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G'day New Zealand, welcome to the country. I'm Jamie Mackay, Delta Goodrum. How does an Aussie get into the Eurovision Song Contest? Anyhow, close but no cigar. The Deputy Prime Minister's kicking off the show today. David Seymour, I don't think he's too impressed by Winston's plan to buy the BNZ. We're going to talk about lamb cracking the $12 per kilogram barrier. Yeah, Tom Young joins us, AFCO's National Livestock Manager. They've got a contract out there at in excess of $12 per kilogram. That's rarefied air. I don't think we've been there before. We're also going to have a look at the kiwi fruit industry with you. Dom Jones, Managing Director of Origin Capital Partners. They're a kiwi fruit growing syndicate. A really good season. It's going really well. There's only the green left to harvest. Everything else is in the pack houses, I'm told. Phil Duncan on the weather. Look, how worried should we be about the Super El Nino that's coming? Maybe if you're in some of the drier parts of the east coast of both islands, you might need to worry. We'll ask Phil Duncan about that one. And earlier this morning, I got a phone call from a bloke I hadn't spoken to for 3 or 4 years, an iconic New Zealander who listens into the show. Really appreciate that. And he wanted to know how things went in Lawrence on Saturday night for the Century Farm and Station Awards. 36 farms were recognised for family ownership of more than 100 years. One of them, believe it or not, for 187 years. We're going to go, not back in time, but talk to an iconic Kiwi who listens to the show. We appreciate every listener. Every listener is a prisoner. Anyhow, David Seymour to kick off the country.

0: He is the ACT Party leader and Deputy Prime Minister. His predecessor in the Deputy PM role wants to buy the BNZ. David Seymour, you're always up for a good idea. Is this one of them?
1: Well, I always give every idea that the consideration deserves.

0: Yep, so let's put it that way. But it's really not clear, other than a political signal to, you know, people are feeling pretty frazzled after the last 6 years, and this feels like we're all going to do something together and take control of something. So I understand that emotional appeal, but as soon as you start asking basic questions, it all falls apart. I mean, first of all, it's not actually for sale. We have closer economic relations agreements signed with Australia's government that is the underpinning of our whole economy, a common economy with Australia. And if we were to start breaching that by forcing the sale of a bank that's owned by an Australian company, then we would be in all sorts of trouble. So the alternative would be to just pay whatever they want to sell it to us, which I'm sure the Aussies would be laughing all the way, well, all the way to the bank, I suppose. And then there's the fact, even if you could buy it, they want to merge it with Kiwi Bank. Well, everyone else is trying to increase the number of competitors. There'd actually be, you know, four banks instead of five banks in the market all of a sudden. Then there's the problem that if the taxpayer owns it, they need politicians to do the management for them. So it might sound like a good idea now, and it's going to make a profit and pay it back and all the rest. But hang on a second. This is a democracy. The left will get back into power. I don't relish that, but I'd rather have a democracy that changes from time to time than live in a dictatorship. And, you know, what you're going to see at some point is Chloe Swarbrick-like characters appointing the board, writing the letter of expectation from the government as shareholder to the bank, and they'll be doing a whole lot of woke things that the politicians of the day want them to do, losing money, and none of this will seem very bright. It'll be a little bit like Air New Zealand without the planes, I guess.
1: Well, you've put up a good argument to convince Winston otherwise. Mind you, he could always get the 20 or 30 billion or whatever it's going to hypothetically cost and just pump that into Kiwi Bank, make it a kick-ass bank. That would give it a bit of capital.
0: If you wanted to achieve the goal, that would be a simpler and smarter way of doing the same thing. But even then, you know, Kiwi Bank's been around for 20 years. It was supposed to introduce competition. It really hasn't done that. And I don't think anyone today thinks that we have great banking because Kiwi Bank introduced competition. I suspect that reality things are what they are. And if anything can be changed, it's the amount of red tape and regulation that hold people back that has made us poorer than we need to be because it's so damn hard to do anything. If you fix that, you get a bit more competitive economy. All of a sudden, things start to look better. But this kind of meddling, you know, it's a few months back. We had Winston trying to tell farmers what to do with the Fonterra sale. And, of course, 90% of farmers voted the other way. And I think there's a bit of a pattern emerging here about what sounds good in the political marketplace and what actually works in the commercial marketplace.
1: So you don't agree with one of your coalition partners, Winston, on buying the BNZ. It is a bit of a harebrained scheme as well, if you ask me. A bit of a populist policy, though, heading into the election. It may not harm his chances. Now, do you know who I reckon is a really good and effective minister? She's not in your party. She's in the National Party, Erica Stanford. I reckon she's doing great work in education.
0: Yeah, I tend to agree with that. If you look at the changes to the curriculum, to the teaching approach, to the NCEA, these are things that ACTS has actually backed. I mean, changing the history curriculum was one of the things we assisted on, and that's been done really well. I think that the NCEA has been a bit of a wet week for a very long time, and having an exam, having grades from A, B, C, D, E, and having subjects that you have to do numeracy, you have to do literacy, you have to do science, it really represents the kind of shift that we hoped would happen if the government changed. Because ultimately, the number one measure of New Zealand's future success is how many children went to school today, and I'm really pleased to see attendance going up too, by the way. But then what did they learn? How much knowledge was passed from one generation to the next in order to ensure that the next generation are equipped to handle whatever challenges?
1: Hey, David, they're all turning up to school to get some of your nutritious $3 lunches. You realise that?
0: Well, they are, and they also know that there's going to be hundreds of millions of dollars less government debt when they graduate because I've managed to half the price of it.
1: David Seymour, thanks for your time, and we'll take the BNZ off the drawing board.
0: I think that would probably be a good

0: Good thing for the taxpayer and the bank customer in the long term.
1: 14 after 12. Yeah, I'm with you there, David. But anyhow, it'll be... maybe there's a bit of merit. You tell me what you think on that text line 5009 and Winston's plan. I think the BNZ's just flying a kite, to be perfectly honest. It's not for sale. And I don't know, you can just go out there and acquire it by government action. But maybe there's a bit of merit, I don't know, in his $1,000 kickstart for the KiwiSaver. Encourage families, if they get a $1,000 kickstart, to maybe tip in a wee bit and let the compounding effect take over. Because I'd imagine if you're born today, you are not going to be reliant on National Super as a universal benefit when you get to 65 or 67 or 70. Rural news and sports news at the bottom of the hour if you're wondering what happened in the Gulf. Bit disappointed in this one. I had a couple of horses in there, Rory and Cam Young. No, England's Aaron Rye has won the PGA Championship by 3 strokes. Convincing in the end. John Rahm and Alex Smalley were second equal. We'll tell you about that. And why the Warriors, one of the Warriors' best players, can't make the New South Wales squad for the opening State of Origin league match. Up next, though, meat, lamb, broken through the $12 a kilogram barrier. We're going to have a look at that. And I might even have a wee yarn, see what he thought about last night's country calendar. Talked about an iconic New Zealander coming up a bit later in the show to talk about the Century Farm and Station Awards. Well, Alan Mickey McDonald's a bit of an iconic New Zealander, one of the shearing greats. Good to see him on Country Calendar last night.
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1: He is the National Livestock Manager for AFCO. His name is Tom Young, based out of Hawke's Bay. Tom, recently we broke the 2-hour barrier for the marathon. Not you and I, another bloke. But you have broken the $12 barrier for lamb. Are you talking this up a wee bit, or can you genuinely sell a lamb or get paid more than $12 a kilogram for a lamb?
12: Yeah. So we have released 2 contracts, one in the North Island and one in the South, Jamie. And they start in the early $11 range at the end of June, and they peak just a bit over $12.

0: was in September. So yeah, we can honestly say we can. We're selling that contract to farmers. It's open now. Yeah, the markets we see support paying that, so we're comfortable with the levels. So I think it's a pretty good news story for the industry to sort of get something out there and put a stake in the ground and show farmers where AFCO sees the price anyway, and sort of try and get people interested or back running a few more ewes and sort of getting this industry back on track with some more people that are interested in the long-term future of sheep farming.
1: That is great news. It's not that long ago, Tom, probably two seasons ago, we were getting $6 a kilo for lamb.
0: Yeah, I think a few years, two or three years ago, you were giving me a bit of grief calling me $10 Tom, I think. We were the first out with a $10 contract. And so now it's the other side of 12. So, yeah, it's a great thing to see. And I think more than anything, while it gives, you know, winter lamb finishers some certainty, and some of them have paid some, you know, reasonable money for store lambs, we all know that, it gives us some certainty of supply at AFCO, so we can sort of work our factory management, shift capacity and things around what we know is coming our way with these contracts. But it also gives us sort of a view that there's some confidence there from AFCO anyway as a meat processor, and hopefully, you know, confidence going into next summer. And, you know, really, really the critical thing is to see, you know, the ewe farmer or the breeder getting a good turn at the far end of the year where they, you know, they sell their lambs well, their fat lambs, and then their store lambs are worth good money too. That's the critical part of it.
1: Yeah, and those are people who paid big money, big money, I would have thought, for store lambs perhaps in the summer and autumn, can see a meaningful profit at the end of the pipeline. That is good. But how are your plants going at the moment? Because I'm assuming you'll be flat out killing cull cows, are you?
0: Yes, we are. So we're you know, both islands are still, you know, running at full capacity on beef. It's a bit slow on lamb in both islands. So the shift capacities have been dropped back a bit, and we're just ticking over. But we expect to see more lambs as the winter goes on. I think there's probably a few more lambs in the North Island than last year, maybe another 100,000 or 200,000. And I think people are probably sitting on them a wee bit because they've paid, like you pointed out, some reasonable money for store lambs. So they're looking for a little bit of weight gain. So I think we'll probably have a pretty good late winter.
1: A cull cow, and this is a dairy cow that may have been milked for, I don't know, 7, 8, 9 years. I don't know how long they milk them for. I'm a broken down former sheep farmer, so I can't really tell you that. But if you've milked them for that many seasons, they don't owe you much. But at the moment, you can get, what, $1,400 or $1,500 for an old cull cow?
0: Yeah, you can. So, you know, you're probably sitting around the $7 mark for a cull cow, and they would weigh, depending on sort of breed type or whatever, they'd weigh anywhere around 180 to 200 kilos, so you're spot on around that $1,400 mark. So, yeah, the dairy farmer's having a pretty good season too, and, you know, he's winning on the milk, on his milk check, which is great, and he's getting some good money for his red meat, for his cows.
1: Yep, and kiwi fruit also going great guns, but in Hawke's Bay, where you're based, it's not all smelling of roses at the moment. You've got the McCain's Watties thing, them closing the plants.
0: Yep, and you've got the grape industry's under a heap of pressure, so there's a lot of grapes being pulled out. I'm seeing it happening now. Just doesn't seem to be the demand for different varieties of grapes. I think the red in particular has got a lot of pressure on it here for whatever reason. People aren't drinking it. So, yeah, the poor old Hawke's Bay is probably, I think the next year or two might be quite hard in some sectors other than red meat anyway.
1: Did you watch Country Calendar last night with Alan Mickey McDonald, of course, a former world, yes, world sharing champ, great bloke too. And, you know, he was in his prime when David Fagan was in his prime, gee, and they used to go tit for tat on world records. Really enjoyed that Country Calendar on the Paamu farm, but I did kind of sigh a wee bit when he had to wander amongst the pine trees.
0: Yeah, that's sad, isn't it? You know, and this is the problem with, you know, everyone. It's not just whole farms, I guess, that have been put into pine trees, but, you know, parts of farms have gone into trees, and we're certainly seeing that now and the volume of animals that sort of coming out every year, it's sort of on a sort of a downward trend. So hopefully these contracts we're putting out might put confidence back into that sheep market anyway and give people the, I suppose, the confidence to, you know, run more ewes or retain a few more ewe lambs and take them through. Time will tell, I guess. But I thought one of the funny things Mickey said on that show was, he was trying to

0: teach a young fella how to share, and he said, not bad, but once you've done 50,000, you'll start to come right.
1: And I think he would have done several 50,000s in his day, an absolute legend of a sharer.
0: Probably a few million, probably.
1: Yeah, exactly. All right, Tom Young, thanks for your time. You're the $12 million man, or the $12 a kilogram lamb man. Put it that way. See you later.
0: Thanks a lot. See you later.
1: Yeah, good on you, Tom. Yeah, it's this is an off-season premium, let's be honest about it, but it is still good money, especially for those winter finishers. Some of your feedback. Well, what a shame these prices have come 12 months too late. Talking about the lamb prices there. How many farms would have been saved from pines at these prices? Well, you might have to go back a wee bit more than 12 months. Yeah, look, I was, and I'm going to talk about this a bit later in the show. I was in Lawrence, one of my favourite little towns in the country, in South Otago. There's a lot of pine trees there growing around there, some of them in fair enough places, but I just look and I'm thinking, I don't know, I hope I'm proven wrong here, but I don't know that I will be. In 20 years' time, we're going to look back on this carbon farming experiment and think, what the hell were we doing? You know, there's plenty of places in this country to plant pine trees for carbon credits. Good on you, fill your boots, but not on a flat piece of ground that should be grazing an animal, in some cases, even good enough to grow arable crops. It's the wrong country. Here's someone else on the school lunches, David Seymour. Don't forget the teachers. And God knows how many others who are ordering extra lunches for themselves at the taxpayers' expense. I don't know about that one, but would you begrudge a teacher one of Seymour's $3 lunches? Got to put up with those brattish and prattish kids all day. I reckon they deserve a free lunch for doing that. And here's another one with Winston wanting to buy the BNZ. New Zealand First just lost my vote. Winston is a cunning old bugger. No other word for it. He's only putting policy like that out because he knows it will scratch some itches. And I think he's rightly or wrongly going to do very well in this election. Right now, up next, from meat, from red meat, to another industry that's on a bit of a high at the moment, kiwi fruit with Dom Jones.
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0: Partners, Kiwi Fruit Growing Syndicate, mainly in the Bay of Plenty and Gisborne regions. Hey Dom, I want to talk about the Kiwi Fruit Gold Harvest. Had a couple of those for breakfast this morning. God's own food. Is it all finished yet?
1: Hi Jamie, thanks for having me on. Yep, the Gold Harvest has finished. A phenomenal season, really. It will be record high yields pretty much in all regions. I think in total it finished up at about 156 million trays, which is, I think, pre-season the estimates were about 145. So, yeah, it'll be a record. And anyway, all the fruit's now tucked away and packed away, and Zespri's starting to sell it in the market. Red's all finished. It's all been packed. It's all been shipped. And I think it's all been sold. And green is probably about a third of the way through harvest.
0: Will Zespri find a home for all this extra fruit this season?
1: Well, look, growers are in the business of growing fruit. Zespri's in the business of selling fruit. So more fruit has to be a good thing. They've got the fruit, so now they're going to have to go out and sell it. When we have difficult years, doesn't tend to be in anything on the market side. It's all more local and supply chain, and there's no issues in that regard. I'd say all the pack houses are bursting at the seams at the cool stores, which is exactly where they want to be. Everyone builds a lot of expensive kit, so you want it to be used.
0: To grow kiwi fruit, you need a license. How expensive are they these days?
1: Bloody expensive for a piece of paper. So every year, Zespri release a bit more license for their PVR varieties, which is the gold and the red.
0: Don't confuse me with acronyms here, Dom. What's a PVR, sorry?
1: A PVR is a plant variety, right? It's a bit like a patent. The owner of the patent, in this case Zespri, is the only one that's allowed to sell the fruit, and only licensed growers can grow the fruit. So every year Zespri hold an auction and release more hectares of license. They're releasing about 400 hectares of gold a year, which means we're growing the sun gold supply by about 3 or 4%. This year, the 400 hectares went for an average price of $684,000 per hectare. And they also released a new red variety called Red 80. And that one blew everyone's expectations out of the water. That went for about $460,000. Which was amazing. It's a new type of red. It basically has been grown at very, very low volumes. There's been a little bit of trial in the market, but it's really early days. And so the license price of both tells you a bit about the confidence in the sector.
0: And you said those PVRs, plant variety rights, have been extended. What does that mean for growers?
1: On Friday last week, Zespri and the government announced a bill to extend how long you can have a variety protected for. So, for example, the Sungold PVR in New Zealand expires in 2039. This bill, the effect of that would push the expiry out to 2046, which is a really good thing for the industry. And it would apply to not just Zespri PVRs. There is other PVRs and other fruit varieties in New Zealand. Apples have plenty of them, for example.
0: Sounds like the Ministry of Commerce with their radio FM frequencies. Rightio, you're in the business of growing kiwi fruit. You've got two funds already up and running. I know a wee bit about them because I'm in both of them. You're going to fundraise, or you're currently fundraising for a third. Why should I invest? Isn't kiwi fruit land getting too expensive now? Has that ship sailed, Dom?
1: Look, it's going to be more expensive to buy an orchard than it was 3 years ago. And 3 years ago, it was more expensive to buy an orchard than 2019. And that was probably the case 3 years before that. Kiwi fruit land and kiwi fruit orchards over time have increased in value. And that's because the profits have increased. And in an inflationary environment, that's what you would expect. One of the reasons people buy land or buy property is to protect against inflation. And kiwi fruit's a good example of that. In the end, you'd invest with us because you want exposure to kiwi fruit without having to buy an orchard yourself for $7 or $8 million. And look, our fund, we are kiwi fruit specialists. Our fund only invests in kiwi fruit. What that means is if the New Zealand kiwi fruit industry goes well, we'll do better than that. Equally, if it goes poorly, so will our funds. So look, we're a way to have some exposure to kiwi fuit. Most of our investors are putting in $200,000 to $500,000 with us. it gives them some passive exposure to the sector without having to go out and invest in an

0: orchard or run an orchard themselves.
1: So if you want to have a punt at kiwi fruit, and the returns have been pretty good in recent years, let's be honest about it, where do you go?
0: If you want to learn more about our products, come onto our website, origincapitalpartners.co.nz, fill out a form. I will then touch base with you, arrange time to catch up either in person or on the phone, and we've got a whole bunch of materials that I can share with you as well. We've kicked off the raising for our third fund. Looks like there's plenty of interest. I'm pretty confident it's going to be a decent size raise, and it's likely, therefore, that we'll probably pull the trigger on a couple of large bare land developments that we're working through at the moment. So yeah, if you want exposure to the sector, come onto our website and go from there.
1: Origin Capital Partners, Dom Jones, the Managing Director, Kiwi Fruit Growing Syndicate. Thanks for your time, and good luck getting the rest of that green off the vine and on a ship and sold on the other side of the world.
0: Thank you, Jamie.
1: Good on you, Dom. It's bang on 25 away from 1 year with the country, brought to you by Farmlands. Wonderful sponsors, I might add, of the Century Farm and Station Awards. They've been there since day dot, and also Isuzu. They've got their tough sale on at the moment. Go and have a test drive of one of those MUX 7-seaters. They go good. That's not actually very good grammar, is it? Anyhow, after the break, Michelle with the latest in rural news. We'll have a look at sports news for you, golf and league. Before the end of the hour, got an interesting phone call out of the blue from an iconic New Zealander this morning inquiring about what's been happening in Lawrence. And we're going to talk to Phil Duncan from Weather Watch. How worried should you farmers be about the super El Nino that's apparently going to kick us in the butt this spring? We'll talk about that before the end of the hour.
2: What is this month's must-watch show on TVNZ Plus? Let me tell you. The Hunt, Prey vs Predator, a reality series set in a sprawling remote forest where contestants are divided into prey and predator roles. Think The Hunger Games meets The Traitors with a sprinkling of Big Brother. It's grown adults playing hide-and-seek for money, where the real enemy is overconfidence and poor cardio. 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

0: Did Dr. Hook get a whirl at the Rosie back in the day in Balclutha?
1: Oh, 100%. This song, Walk Right In, which you just reminded me was a cover. Great songs. Of course, the cover of Rolling Stone, though, that's one of my absolute favourites.
0: Yeah, Sylvia's Mother was their biggest hit. That was their sort of debut single as well, which was a bit of a tearjerker. But I prefer the cover of the Rolling Stone. I think it's very clever. Rightio, what do you got in rural news?
1: So following up on the discussion you had with Dom Jones from Origin Partners, the government is strengthening plant variety rights to support New Zealand's horticultural sector and boost export growth. Trade and Investment and Ag Minister Todd McClay and Commerce and Consumer Affairs Minister Cameron Brewer says the changes will help protect investment, support regional jobs and keep New Zealand competitive globally. The government says improved protections under the Plants Varieties Act will encourage innovation in plant breeding, which can take years or even decades to develop new varieties. So the plant varieties already plays a part in export earnings. In 2024, they accounted for 75% of kiwi fruit export returns and more than half of apple exports. I think it was 55% was the exact number. The reforms will also restore provisional protections, allowing breeders to take legal action from the time they apply for rights. So it's quite a big change. And someone actually brought up an interesting text about this, Jamie, that we could chat about later. Good question about this protections rights thing.
0: Did they? I need to have a look. Let's do sport.
2: 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That's rare.
0: No collect from me this weekend from the TAB. My horses didn't come in, but the horses came in for England's Aaron Rye. He's won the PGA Championship by 3 strokes at Pennsylvania at the Aronimink course. It's a brutal, brutal course. He carded a 5-under 65 today. John Rahm and Alex Smalley were second equal. Warriors prop Jackson Ford has missed selection in the New South Wales squad for the opening State of Origin League match against Queensland at Sydney next week. How good will that be? And that is despite sitting second in the Dally M medal standings through 10 rounds. And I think he's behind Nathan, Nathan Cleary? What's the father's name?
1: Oh,
0: I get the two Clearys. Yeah. It is Nathan Cleary.
1: I think it is Nathan.
0: Who's the standoff. What's his father's name? It'll come back to me. Senior moment there. Ford's teammates, Mitch Barnett and Kurt Capewell, have received the nod for the Blues and the Maroons, respectively. Ivan Cleary. I knew I would get it. Yes. So Nathan Cleary is leading the Dally M. He is the best player over there. We play the Penrith Panthers in a week or two's time. That's going to be really good. So that is sports news for you. Up next, talking about sport and farming, an iconic surprise guest on the country.
3: 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Uh-huh. Rolling Stone. Wanna see my picture on the cover.
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0: never know.
1: Oh, I'm loving Dr. Hook today on the country. Bang on. Quarter away from one. Well, I got a phone call this morning out of the blue. I haven't chatted to this bloke for a number of years. One of my favourite broadcasts, the iconic voice, PJ, Peter Montgomery. Peter, hello. Where are you? How are you?
2: Yeah, I'm great. Greetings. Well, thank you. I'm in Auckland at home at the moment and just ticking over and tuning into the country on 1080. It works in Auckland.
1: Brilliant. Now, you phoned me this morning because you have a connection where I was in the weekend, Lawrence, for the Century Farm and Station Awards. You have a connection to that wonderful little town.
2: Yeah, I do. Soon after the war, my father came back and he and mum bought a business in Lawrence. So it was the very late 40s, early 50s that I lived there. But my father, because he had been in Burma during World War II and got every tropical disease you could and ended up getting TB, he was seriously ill and had to go to Dunedin Hospital and subsequently Pleasant Point. So I lived in Lawrence for about 3 or 4 years. The old Bank of New Zealand building, which is huge, was where my mother opened her first bank account in Lawrence.
1: Well, and you've gone back in time because there's a family connection, I think, to 125 years ago. We celebrated one farm, by the way, that was 187 years old, in one family's ownership since the year before we signed the Treaty of Waitangi. But in 1901, they had a bike race, and I can imagine how tough it would have been on the gravel roads, from Lawrence to Waitahuna and back again.
2: Yep, and my grandfather is a photograph through the Hocken Libraries at Otago University, and they've got quite a few people who have named in it, and my grandfather was number 19 and he won it, and I'm actually holding his medal right now. I plan to give it to the Lawrence Museum when I get my act together, or more importantly, get back down to Otago. So, furthermore, Jamie, it wasn't called a bike race, it was called the Lawrence Bicycle Club Race. Quite a fancy use. I've never heard the term bicycle for so long until I reread it.
1: Well, now, of course, there is a rail trail, or not a rail trail there.
2: Yeah.
1: It is actually there. Yeah, there was a railway through there, but they've got a bike. You can basically, eventually, you'll be able to bike from Queenstown to Dunedin. It's wonderful what they're doing.
2: Yeah, it's absolutely magnificent. And the last 7 kilometres getting to Dunedin, the sooner the better. I think there's a stop in Waitahuna, isn't there, with a fantastic cafe there. And good luck to them for all the people on their bikes that need a top up.
1: Well, they've converted the old railway shed in Waitahuna to a cafe. And I think it's proved very, very popular.
2: Yeah. I remember my mother telling me that I was too young and I don't remember this. This is just, I'm the messenger here from my mother. She used to say that where we lived in our shop in the main street of Lawrence wasn't very far from the railway line. And the railway, the train used to go through at about 2 a.m. in the morning. I'm presumably delivering goods up to Roxburgh.
1: Well, it is amazing, isn't it? Hey, it was fun. We ran into a whole lot of interesting farming people and like you, some listeners to the show, and we really, really appreciate that. Big Albie Anderson was there. His farm, you remember Albie Anderson, the All Black Lock? Albie's farm's been in the same ownership since 1894, and he hasn't got any smaller.
2: Right, no. But that tells you something about those families that have done it, because if over the generations there's more than one or two children that can sort out, how do they resolve all that and the ownership and being fair to the siblings that don't make it, and also how profitable and how they've changed. A very interesting article in the Otago Daily Times this morning where you've got a change with the times. Tell me this, where is the venue in Lawrence big enough? How many families were there?
1: There was 36 farms there. There was 280 people. It's amazing what they do.
2: It's
1: in the local community centre. There's a gym there that the local area.

0: our high school users, so they get them all in. It's quite a big building, but unbelievably in this gig and my job and yours, Pete, you go to lots of corporate functions. I go to too many, to be perfectly honest, but the catering in Lawrence for 300 people was probably better than anywhere else in the country.
1: Wow. Gosh, that's a credit to them, absolutely.
0: Just a final word from you. What are you doing with yourself these days?
1: I've got enough to keep me off the streets, and I've got plenty going on still. I'm still patron or trustee of too many sailing events, but I'm trying to winkle my way out of those, but that takes up quite a lot of time. Say, like the Peter Blake Tor Bay Regatta, I'm patron of Tor Bay, and I'm going to their prize giving in a couple of weeks, and there's enough to keep me off the streets, and I keep an interest in various things, and listen to various commentaries and think, well, they need someone to help them. But I'm still a well. The big thing is coming up this August, 3 years, on the 7th of August, Claudia, who was my great supporter and did so much for me. She died suddenly and unexpectedly, so life goes on without her, but it hasn't been as easy as it was.
0: Well, honestly, it was a real thrill for me to... I was sitting in here and I just finished pre-recording an interview and the phone rings. PJ Montgomery. I'm thinking, what's that? So it was great to hear from you this morning. Absolutely fantastic. Well, and thank you, Pete, for listening to The Country. I know you listen on Saturday mornings.
1: I do, absolutely, yep. And now it's on 1080. It'll be easier to get as well. So I'm looking forward to that. And you're doing a great show. And all the stuff of trees and so on, I know I've air-bashed you way back long ago, but photosynthesis, everybody should know that. And while we're planting pine trees, when they don't take into credit the photosynthesis of all our Fiordland National Park and all the other national parks, and let alone lawns and
0: pastures.
1: Farms. Yep. Yeah, pastures. I mean, I don't know why we even have a problem and think about trees, but what would I know?
0: Well, no, you'd know quite a bit. PJ Montgomery, there you go, the voice of New Zealand sailing. Gee, I've run horribly over time. I'm going to have to shuffle Phil Duncan and the Super El Nino, I think, till tomorrow's show. No problem. He'll keep. But up next, we're going to wrap it with some of your feedback.
2: New Zealand's primary sector is at a turning point. There are huge opportunities for our food and fibre producers, but there are also many challenges. Joining me now is the MC of the Primary Industry Summit and Awards 2026. Rowena, tell us about it.
3: Oh, thanks so much, Jess. So PINS, as we call it, is New Zealand's leading primary sector conference. There's producers, politicians and sector leaders all in the one room looking at the latest challenges and opportunities, but also how we lead as a sector.
2: Because global consumers are changing, right?
3: Yep. Preferences are constantly changing and fast. But there's huge demand for high-quality premium products, and that's where we have a real edge. But we need to keep innovating, adapting, and making the most of New Zealand's natural advantages to really capture that value.
2: And this is all happening against a pretty interesting global backdrop.
3: 2026 has been wild, right? Global trade, farm inputs like fuel and fert, everything's been impacted. And of course, it's also election year, so politicians will be at this summit sharing their visions for the primary sector.
2: Sounds like a must-attend conference.
3: Honestly, I'm not saying this because I'm the MC, but I love this conference. There's a huge variety of speakers and just good people in the room. It is so worth attending.
2: Thanks, Rowena. The Primary Industries New Zealand Summit and Awards is being held at Cordis, Auckland, June 23rd and 24th. 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
8: Wrapping the country with Dr. Hook and some of your feedback. What is to stop China stealing some cuttings again from Muzz, who's often quite cutting himself? I don't know about that one, Muzz. Nothing, maybe. I don't know. Jamie, Winston's delusional outburst is Trump-esque. All he's doing is trying to promote his own individual niche in election year from Don. You're onto it, Don, but, you know, a lot of people will support Winston on what he's doing. And, you know, maybe, as I said, I don't agree. The BNZ thing is a bit farcical, but maybe there's some merit in his idea to kickstart newborns with $1,000 in KiwiSaver. Anything we can do to get Kiwis saving is a good thing. And hi, Jamie, a good footy man like you will be saddened to hear the passing of Scott Hastings. I was, actually. Pete, who's texted in, Scottish rugby legend, part of the last Grand Slam winning Scottish side from 1990, and a true great alongside his brother Gavin. Gavin Hastings, yeah, one of the great fullbacks. Scott was a very good midfield back. Yeah, it's sad. Anyhow, that's today's show. Great to catch up with PJ Montgomery. We'll catch you tomorrow.
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3: 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Mike Hosking, Darcy Waltergrave, Heather Duplessis-Allen, Marcus Lush, all the names you can trust. 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
4: It's 1 o'clock. I'm Raylene Ramsey. Our super funds retained its spot as the world's best returning wealth fund, although it's unclear whether that can continue. Political reporter Ethan Griffiths has more.
5: New global SWF rankings show the funds returned an annual average of 9.93% over the past 20 years. But Guardian's co-chief investment officer Brad Dunstan says its success is down to outperforming world equity markets, which are now likely to rebalance. He says the fund believes global equities are overvalued and higher inflation is also likely to affect returns.
4: The jury's retired to consider its verdict over the case of a man charged with murdering Nelson policewoman Lynn Fleming. She died when she was rammed by a car on New Year's Day in 2025, and colleague Senior Sergeant Adam Ramsey was badly injured. Hayden Tasker has pleaded not guilty to murder, but guilty to manslaughter, his defence claiming it was a suicide attempt. Great news for engineering and changes to NCEA. The Education Minister's revealed more details of the NCEA replacement, including making science compulsory for Year 11 students. Engineering NZ Chief Executive Richard Templer says not enough students continue with science, yet we need another 2,000 engineers every year to meet future infrastructure demand.
6: Billions of dollars of infrastructure work needs to be done in New Zealand, and the only way you get engineers is rangatahi, doing exciting STEM projects at school and getting inspired.
4: Investigations continue into yesterday's helicopter crash in Mount Aspiring National Park that killed two people on a hunting trip. Emergency services found two people on board dead about 10 a.m., three others unhurt on the ground. A Transport Accident Investigation Commission spokesperson says a team's arrived, some examining the wreckage, others gathering witness accounts. Investigators will remain on site for 2 to 3 days. The wreckage will be removed when practicable. The ACT leader says his party won't be supporting New Zealand First's plans to buy BNZ. The campaign promise would see BNZ bought back from the National Australia Bank and merged with Kiwi Bank to create a new National Bank of New Zealand. David Seymour says in a coalition with ACT, this won't be happening.
7: I don't know if having a country where the government comes along and says, hey, nice business you got there, shame if anything were to happen to it, is actually going to be good for success.
4: The US president has issued another strong warning to Tehran on social media, posting, Iran better get moving or there won't be anything left of them. Donald Trump's expected to hold talks with his national security team this week. BBC correspondent Joel Gunter says it's understood Iran sent Trump a peace agreement not to his liking.
8: He said he read one line and ripped it up. There are Iranian demands, including control of the Strait of Hormuz on its nuclear program, that are simply not acceptable to Trump politically.
4: The Tongariro Crossing will reopen for Great Walk season in October, with Otereri hut work on schedule. Doc's Jenny Hayward says Mangatupupu track structures badly damaged by last year's fires won't be repaired by summer. It means the Tongariro Northern Circuit will be more of an arc. Online bookings open on Thursday.
9: To News Talk ZB Sport, good afternoon. In-form Warriors prop Jackson Ford has failed to win over New South Wales State of Origin coach Laurie Daly. Ford has missed out on an Origin debut despite being second in the NRL's Delhi and medal standings after the conclusion of Magic Round. Daly has also overlooked the man sitting third on those standings, Panthers fullback Dylan Edwards, with James Tedesco, who is fourth, earning the number one jersey for the Blues.
10: Tough call. Obviously, both those players deserve to be in the squad, but we could only find a place for one. There was some discussion around whether one of them may have been on a bench, but we didn't think that was the right fit.
9: Ford's teammates Mitch Barnett and Kurt Capewell have received the nod for the Blues and Maroons, respectively. 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A contemplative Aaron Rye, after winning his maiden golf major at the PGA Championship. The 31-year-old Englishman triumphed by 3 strokes at 9 under par on Pennsylvania's Aronimink course. He's got a touch zen after carding a 5 under

0: 65 final round, which included a 68-foot birdie putt on the par 317.
1: It teaches you so much humility and discipline and absolute hard work, because nothing is ever given in this game, no matter what level you're playing, no matter what course you're playing on. So I think it just teaches so many amazing life skills.
0: Golf coverage with Crown. There's nothing like a Crown forklift. The Cleveland Cavaliers have a 46-31 second quarter lead over the Detroit Pistons in the deciding Game 7 of their NBA Eastern Conference semi-final series this afternoon. Barcelona forward Robert Lewandowski has made a tearful farewell appearance at the Nou Camp. Lewandowski captained the La Liga champions as he appeared in front of the Catalan faithful for a final time with a 3-1 win over Real Betis. The 37-year-old, who scored 119 goals since arriving from Bayern Munich in 2022, has been linked with a move to a Saudi club. I'm Elliot Smith. That's News Talk ZB News and Sport with Fisher Funds, New Zealand's most trusted KiwiSaver provider. 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Matt Heath and Tyler Adams are next.
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3: So National's campaigning on scrapping good character assessments at sentencing. 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
5: Weather Watch 24/7. The Met Service national forecast for Northland: cloudy periods with a few showers, especially in the east where some may be heavy. Auckland, Coromandel, Bay of Plenty and Taupo are mainly fine, but a few showers about northern parts of Auckland and Coromandel. Waikato to Wellington, including Taumarunui and Taihape, fine weather. Gisborne to Wairarapa, mostly cloudy with showers about Gisborne and Hawke's Bay. For the entire South Island, mainly fine, but areas of cloud or fog in central Otago and developing about the coast and inland valleys later tonight. And for the Chatham Islands, fine spells and a few light showers.
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6: Very good afternoon to you. Welcome into Monday's show. Hope you're having a great afternoon wherever you're listening in this beautiful country of ours. Afternoon, Matt.
7: Afternoon, Tyler. Afternoon, everyone. All right, then. Okay, we've got quite a show for you today, haven't we?
6: We certainly do. We can promise you that. After 3 o'clock, a Qantas flight from Melbourne to Dallas was forced to divert to Tahiti, nice place, after an allegedly drunk passenger became disruptive mid-flight and reportedly bit a cabin crew member. Video shared on social media showed the man swearing at staff and passengers, stumbling out of the bathroom and threatening crew while claiming he wanted a cigarette. Other passengers helped restrain him before Tahitian police had to board the plane and remove him. And Qantas has later banned the man from all future flights, saying the airline has zero tolerance for biting and threatening behaviour.
7: Wow. I remember once my son, I went to pick him up from daycare, and when we arrived they said, your son's bitten five other kids.
6: Five?
7: But he was three at the time.
6: Right, okay. Yeah.
7: So that's acceptable. Not acceptable when you're an adult to be biting people. It wasn't acceptable to bite kids then, and he got in a lot of trouble.
6: I bet he did.
7: He hasn't bitten a single person since.
6: Well, there you go.
7: But anyway, yeah, bad behaviour on planes. I've seen some terrible stuff. I'll actually share a story after 3 o'clock about quite a famous New Zealand rock star and I saw vomit all over a drinks trolley.
6: Yes.
7: Anyway.
6: Okay.
7: But yeah, we'd like to talk about the worst behaviour you've seen on planes.
6: Yep, that is after 3 o'clock. Looking forward to your thoughts. Then after 2 o'clock, the Christchurch City Council, they've voted to send a major overhaul of the city's central noise rules out for public consultation. They say to balance the growing nightlife scene with increasing inner city residential development. So the proposed plan change would expand areas where loud nighttime noise is allowed, but particularly around the entertainment precincts, while requiring stronger soundproofing for nearby apartments and hotels. This is an issue that's absolutely kicked off in the CBD in Christchurch and elsewhere around the country. So this is when it comes to residents, and they've been having more and more of this, complaining about the noise coming from venues that have live music. Councillor Andre Moore, we're going to have a chat to him after 2 o'clock. He was one of those who articulated that a CBD should be vibrant and it should be in many cases loud, and they want to change the rules to ensure that residents can no longer complain about these so-called noisy venues.
7: Shouldn't you be able to make any noise you want in the CBD that earns money because it's the

0: central business district, not the central off to bed early district.
1: Yeah.
0: This idea that you would shut down businesses from making money so they could be quiet for you. Mm. It seems like you're living in the wrong place if you've moved into the CBD, right? Doesn't it? Or am I getting something wrong there?
1: Mm.
0: It seems like, and especially in this circumstance, because you've got businesses that took a risk when no one was moving into that particular area of town, and they started a business.
1: That's right.
0: And they've grown something out of nothing.
1: Mm-hmm.
0: And now everyone's so excited about the vibrancy that's happening in Christchurch around the new stadium and all that kind of stuff. And then some people are like, no, shh, it's 10:15.
1: Mm.
0: Shh, I want to go to bed because you've happened to move into something called the CBD.
1: Yeah.
0: Yeah.
1: It doesn't seem right to me.
0: It's there for business.
1: That's right. But what do you say? So do or should there be noise rules in CBDs, full stop? That is after 2 o'clock. Because right now, let's have a chat about borrowing versus fiscal responsibility. This is an article by Verity Johnson. She argues that New Zealand does not have a maxed out credit card, saying that the comparison between government debt and household debt is misleading because governments can borrow, they can tax, and they can invest in ways ordinary families cannot. She points out that New Zealand debt levels are low compared with some other developed countries, and says borrowing to fund infrastructure and healthcare can be better for the country long term. Critics, meanwhile, of course, argue that even if New Zealand's debt is manageable now, continued borrowing still carries risks, especially with rising interest costs, inflation pressures, and an aging population.
0: Look, she says here at the start of her article, she says that we're going to hear nothing but that. So she says that's every time a politician uses the phrase, we have maxed out the credit card, take a drink.
1: Mm.
0: And I think this sums up one of the key battlegrounds for the election coming up, right?
1: Yep.
0: So the government is saying that the credit card is maxed out and we need to cut spending and stop borrowing so much, that we're spending $10 billion a year on interest payments alone. And the Greens and Labor are saying, no, we've got low debt levels, let's borrow some more, let's borrow to spend on infrastructure and whatever things we need to do, whatever plans we've got. Right. So I think that's going to be the debate, right?
1: Yeah.
0: Because Chris Hipkins has, the Greens have made it clear that they want to borrow a bunch more money.
1: That's right.
0: And Chris Hipkins has. Well, he said that recently, didn't he, Tyler?
1: So his quote was, in order to fix water pipes, upgrade the roading network, the rail systems, the ferries, the hospitals, the schools, we are going to have to borrow money to pay for those things. And I think that is justified.
0: So what side are you on? 0800 80 1080. Do you think that the credit card's maxed out, or do you think that we can tick up some more?
1: Mm.
0: I think in this debate, some people forget how much private debt we have in this country, and it sort of goes into what's been talked about in the news today around we don't own our banks.
1: Yes.
0: The Australians do.
1: They do.
0: So so that we have a huge amount of private debt, $600 billion, I believe, in private debt.
1: Yeah.
0: But yeah, what do you reckon? 0800 80 1080. Is the credit card maxed out or not?
1: 9292 is the text. Come on through. This is going to be a great discussion. We will be back very shortly. It is 12 past 3.
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4: Heather Duplessy-Allen Drive with One New Zealand. 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
6: It is a 3:15, so we're talking about a piece and an opinion column by Verity Johnson, a writer for Stuff. And she makes the argument that in terms of borrowing more money, we are in a better place than many would make out. Where the other side of the argument is we have maxed out credit cards. So which side are you on? 0800 80 1080 is that number to call, and 9292 is the text number.
7: Hey boys, have people got short memories? Remember what happened in the 1980s, which led to the government getting rid? Oh, hang on a minute, that's the wrong text. Oh my goodness, what a mess! If more government officials practice a more prudent use of public funds, we would all be better off. The scale of financial use is like that of our homes, where each decision must have its own merits. Governments can increase debt for valid reasons, but must make prudent decisions. These have consistently been lacking. Dallas, welcome to the show. How are you?
8: Yeah, hi guys. How you doing?
6: Oh, yeah, phone lines just cut out there a little bit, but I'm well, if that was what you asked.
8: Yeah, can you hear me?
6: Yeah, got you there, perfect.
8: Okay, good. Yeah, no, it's the wrong business, it's the wrong model, the household expenses. It should be a business model. Like, if you run a small business or start a small business, you have to borrow money to make money. To make money, you have to borrow money to get it started. And when you think of our country, if you think of our country as a big business, then we need to make sure it's operating smoothly, the roads, hospitals, the people are well. And so, you know, I think it's the wrong thing to look at your household budget. Do you see what I mean?
7: Yeah, do you think that there's an upper limit of how much you can borrow in a small business and in a country, Dallas?
8: Well, that's where you have to balance it, don't you? Like, and of course, a lot of businesses don't succeed, do they? They go under.
7: Yeah, they go bankrupt, yeah.
6: Yeah. And I think, I'd argue, many businesses, if they're heavily borrowed and they don't actually have much capital flow, that is a very nervous position to be in. And that's part of the argument, right, Dallas, that some would say that we are heavily indebted and we don't have much positive cash flow at the moment and the government's trying to change that. So that would be where that analogy comes in. But you wouldn't agree with that.
8: Well, I think to make money, you have to spend money, right? And so you have to be wise about it as well. But see, what I think this government has done is they've, you know, we've got stagflation because they've stopped growth as well as inflation. So, you know, you do need some growth and that, then you risk inflation, but you do need the growth as well. And what we've sort of gone with a bit of an austerity and end up with a sort of stagnant country.
7: We've sort of gone for austerity, but we're still borrowing money to pay the interest on our loans. So we've got some austerity, maybe less than there was before, and comparative cuts in spending, but we're still having to borrow quite an insane amount of money just to keep the lights on, Dallas.
8: Yeah, well, a lot of that was because of COVID, where we were forced to spend a lot of money. But I can see also that Labor in too much on peripheral things, which Nationals tightened up on. That's good too. The wasted money around the edges, that was good.

0: that need tidying up as well. But you know, I just think now we need, I don't know, we need to spend, you can borrow money, I think with government borrowings, it's only about 1-2% interest, is that right?
1: I think, yeah, I think that's about the current interest rates, but they change all the time, Dallas.
0: That's what happened to Greece.
2: And if you borrow too much, then the interest rates change. But Dallas, you talk about COVID, and before COVID, there was the global financial crisis. And so, when the global financial crisis hit, we were thinking, thank goodness the Clark Cullen government had been responsible and paid down a lot of debt, so we were in a position to survive that. And then when it came to COVID, we were in a good financial position from previous governments, from the John Key government and the Clark government, such that we were able to borrow what we did. And whatever people think about what they borrowed for and whether they borrowed it all for the COVID or if they borrowed it for things they didn't need to borrow for, whatever, that's a different argument. Mm. But we were in a good financial position. But if we look at the world as it is now, I mean, we're probably coming up on another major disaster pretty soon, right? They seem to happen every 10 years.
1: Yep.
2: So do you think we need to be paying down debt so we have some leeway when really bad things happen, Dallas?
0: Yeah, I get that we're a small country. See, like the United States, they run on 100% debt. Their debt level is 100%, but then they're a huge money-making country.
2: Mm.
0: Same with some other countries around the world that are over 100%. We're like about 40 at the moment, I think, of GDP, debt to GDP ratio.
2: Yeah, 40, so, I think you've about 40%. Yeah, if you include all crown debt.
0: We're low on that score, but then of course we are a smaller country, and so we don't generate as much money quickly. You know, so
2: and we, yeah, I don't know. And we also don't own our own banks, so a lot of our debt is, I believe it's $600 billion, is owed privately overseas as well, across our property market, our agricultural sector, and our businesses. So we've got to deal with that $600 billion as well.
0: Okay, good to talk to you guys.
2: Oh, yeah, thanks, Dallas.
1: You too, Dallas. Thanks very much. So do you agree with Dallas? Is there room to borrow as long as that money is put into something productive? And that's the big question, right, is that people would argue when you borrow money to put it into things like infrastructure that can be productive, but it's long-term thinking. Or do you agree that the credit card is maxed out and we need to keep on the fiscal path that we're on? 0800 80 1080 is the number to call. 9292 is the text. It's 22 past one.
2: Tyler, did you say it was 3:15 earlier?
1: Yep. Shame on me. Yeah. That's a tasering. That's a peddling.
2: Yeah, yeah. You had the time wrong by 2 hours.
1: Yeah.
2: So that's close enough.
1: Numpty. 22 past one.
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1: Hear yourself think. It's the Mike Hosking Breakfast.
2: New Zealand First promised $1,000 for each baby born to put into a KiwiSaver, as well as buying back the BNZ. How much does a bank cost?
3: Well, if you look at the expert announcements over the last few years, it could be a range of between 7.5 to 12, maybe 15 billion, possibly much less than that.
2: It doesn't address the here and now. The here and now is the bank is not for sale.
3: Well, the here and now, the bank will be for sale, because we tell the NAB we want our bank back and we're prepared to pay for it and be reasonable about it.
2: The NAB is going to tell you to get stuffed. They're not interested. It's a profitable bank. They don't want to sell you the bank. It's not for sale.
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4: It is 25 past one. So do we as a country have more room to borrow money, or are the credit cards maxed out? So 0800 80 1080 is that number to call. G'day, Alison.
5: Oh, hi. I just thought that, I was listening to what you were saying, I think you better check your facts as to who actually paid down New Zealand, which government paid down New Zealand's debts, because I don't believe it was the Helen Clark, Michael Cullen government that did so. Michael Cullen was very clear when they lost the election. Ha, ha, ha, National won't be able to do anything because we've spent it all.
6: Well, gross debt declined from around 36.7% of GDP in 1998 to below 20% by the mid-2000s. Mm. So I think, you know, from after the structural, you know, the reforms in the 1980s, the Crown has focused on fiscal responsibility for quite some time. So I think that's unfair to say that the Clark government wasn't focused on paying down debt.
4: Mm.
5: Well, just go and find your video or your TVNZ news clips about what he said when they lost the election.
6: Right, I'm just looking at the stats of how much debt was paid down around that time.
5: Yeah.
6: But thank you for your call, Alison.
4: Yeah. No, look, it was in Barry's book, actually, you know, talking about the Clark Cullen government, and no doubt about it, they tried to write down that debt as much as they could. And I think even John Key, when he became Prime Minister, mentioned that the Treasury books were in a good position to face the GFC that happened the year he was elected. But thank you very much for your phone call, Alison.
6: Hey, guys, don't give this crazy person the airtime. Simple math tells you $10 billion in interest payments per annum equals 3.6% of our $280 billion GDP. That's well over double what our article says. Fact check. BS, says Dean.
4: Mm.
6: Yeah, I think this is going to be the one of the big discussions of the election, right?
4: Mm.
6: Whether we, you know, cutting versus spending more. I think that's it, and I think this particular article we're talking about is outlining that side.
4: Yeah.
6: The side that we're not maxed out, and we can borrow more to do the things that we want to do.
4: Yep.
6: Whereas the other side, National and ACT, are saying we are maxed out, and we need to cut, and we need to borrow less.
4: Yeah.
6: So I think it's worth having the discussion.
4: Absolutely it is.
6: You know, whatever you think of either argument, I think this is going to be a big part of the election.
4: Yep. And where do you sit on that argument? 0800 80 1080. Do you think we do have room to borrow more for the things that we arguably need in this country? Or do you think the credit card is maxed out and we need to get that debt as low as possible? What side do you sit on? 9292 is the text.
6: Hi, guys. Yes, let's treat the country like a household. Let's tell the freeloading teenagers who sleep until noon, eat everything, do nothing to help and demand faster Wi-Fi. The gravy train is over. Time to make your own way in life. Maybe budget before being a massive TV nobody needs. Oh, buying a massive TV nobody needs.
4: Right. Yeah. Interesting text.
6: Well, someone is pointing out it is also what the government spends it on, right?
4: Yeah.
6: So you could say, look, if you've got a business, a small business, and you borrow some money, and you borrow on something that is going to earn you some more money,
4: mm-hmm.
6: and you spend it sensibly, then great.
4: It's good debt.
6: But if you borrow money and then you just burn it in an insane manner with a whole lot of consultants, and it's a bad plan, then that money just disappears, right?
4: Yeah, spot on.
6: So the government having more money isn't necessarily going to make things better.
4: Yeah. If you are on the side of we've got room to borrow more, what would you want to see the government spend money on? Because I think that is a big part of the question. 0800 80 1080 is the number to call. Headlines with Raylene coming up. It's 29 past one.
1: Depth, balance, perspective.
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10: With Your Ride, New Zealand's number one taxi app, download Your Ride today. The jury's retired to consider its verdict over the case of a man charged with murdering Nelson policewoman Lynn Fleming. Our super funds retained its spot as the globe's best returning wealth fund, although its guardians say world economics could change that. The family of a mother and her three-year-old daughter killed in a Christchurch house fire last week have viewed tributes left outside the Mighty Ho home and completed a blessing. The Education Minister's revealed more details of changes to NCEA replacement, including making science compulsory in Year 11. Petrol and jet fuel stocks have fallen a fraction in the last update, but diesel's up a sliver. As of last Wednesday, we had 56.2 days of petrol in the country or en route, 47.7 days of jet fuel, 46.3 of diesel. Online bookings open for next season's Tongariro crossing huts on Thursday, although some sections of Amangatupupu damaged by fire won't be repaired by summer. Iran war oil shock hits jobs and growth outlook. You can get the full story at nzherald.co.nz. Back to Matt Heath and Tyler Adams.
11: Thank you very much, Raylene. So we're talking about an opinion piece by Verity Johnson, and she argues within that piece that we do have the ability to borrow more money, as in our government borrow more money on our behalf, rather than the phrase we've heard a fair few times this election cycle, the credit cards are maxed out, as in we don't actually have the money to spend.
12: And this from her article, the government doesn't have a fixed income, they can raise taxes. And sell assets.
11: Right.
12: People don't, New Zealanders don't like us selling assets, do they?
11: No.
12: We get really upset about selling assets. Mm. Possibly from what happened, you know, around 84 to 88.
11: The history's not great on selling assets in New Zealand. But what do you say? 0800 80 1080 is the number to call. G'day, Graham.
13: Yeah, hey guys, how's it going?
11: Good.
13: I read that article from Verity Johnson, and I think she's being quite disingenuous through the whole thing. She quotes Bernard Hickey saying that New Zealand government has to pay every year is equivalent to 1.7% of its disposable income and debt. Well, yeah, but the other sort of 98.3% of that income is already allocated.

0: to other spending. Like, to give you an idea, the cost of servicing that debt is now more than we spend on the police, the Defence Force, the Ministry of Justice, Corrections and Customs combined. Mm. So that's just in the debt. Also, Fitch, I noticed recently, earlier this year, basically gave the government an outlook, or changed its outlook on the government from negative to stable on March 20, basically saying that it sees government debt is continuing to rise, and basically is of the opinion that the current government doesn't quite have the control of government spending that it should, and basically that the country's facing a choice going forward, which is either increased fiscal constraint or higher taxes. So if Labor gets in, you know what path they're going down, and it sure is shit ain't fiscal constraint. So she also quoted Michael Riddell from 2024. Well, yeah, that was prior to large recessions, and also, you know, the current issue around fuel costs and those sorts of things as well. So yeah, I think it's cleverly written to mask a problem. The only other thing is, I'd say, is what are you going to spend the money on? Mm. And this is always the question. You know, there's good debt and there's bad debt, and then coupled with that, what's your ability to repay the debt? So we are primarily an agricultural nation that is dependent on trade. Manufacturing sector is not huge. We export products that have low elasticity of demand, meaning that as prices rise, people tend to buy less of them versus overseas economies where it's built on manufacturing and those sorts of things. So, you know, the US debt compared to as a percentage of GDP is much higher than ours, but then have a large technology sector and those sorts of things. So, yeah, it's a very simplistic argument that she's put forward, which doesn't really kind of tell the whole story, to be honest. So
1: I think the interesting thing as well is that you would have to, if you are treating it like a household and you were going to the bank, then you would have to tell the bank, because you have to make that statement of your position, and you'd have to say that your income didn't cover your day-to-day costs and that last year you borrowed money to make up the difference. And then you say... And they say, well, how's it looking next year? And you go, it's probably going to be the same position next year.
2: Yeah.
1: So I don't think the bank wouldn't be as happy about that.
0: Yeah, what are you going to borrow the money for? Oh, overseas holiday.
3: Yeah. You know, they'll be going through your bank statements thinking, travel, Uber. No, we're not going
1: to
3: give you money. Yeah.
1: But what do you say to the argument, Graham, that we will remain exactly as we are unless we make these investments such that we can increase our productivity? So unless we invest in these infrastructure projects, we will stagnate as a nation. How do we solve that problem?
0: Well, I think there's kind of three levers you can pull. So one is education. So I think the government's kind of started to do that, making things like science and stuff compulsory. Secondly, thing is high energy costs, which has basically led to closures of manufacturing and stuff. And then thirdly is investing in infrastructure. And they're already talking about building, you know, second harbour crossings and all of that sort of stuff. But also, I think we've had this conversation before. I mean, there's other ways of funding it. As much as we all hate talking about toll roads and stuff, and I know you guys had a show about tolling the Harbour Bridge and everyone's up in arms. Well, what are the alternatives? You know, you either kind of increase income tax, or you go into public partnerships where, you know, people who use the infrastructure have to pay for it, but at least you're getting it built. The issue is when you spend money on stuff that proves worthless, and that's Labor's biggest problem. You know, $350 million to merge Radio New Zealand and TVNZ together, that never happened. A tram that was going to go down 5 kilometres underground down Mount Roskill to serve maybe 80,000 commuters at most, that was supposed to be, you know, out to the airport and then wasn't, and stuff, $500 million sunk there, $50 million on a cycle bridge that never got built. You know, the list just goes on and on and on. Whereas, you know, if we have to spend $10 billion or whatever it is on a harbour crossing, then so be it. If it reduces commute time, opens up Port of Northland, all those sorts of things. So, yeah.
1: I feel like this kind of a situation. I think this is kind of a situation in New Zealand, and I'm not sure what the answer is to it, but at one end, the people that want to tax more and borrow more are also the same idiot.

0: wage, you know, give workers more, but they never thought about, you know, having, say, the first $5,000 or $10,000 tax-free. And the reason where that difference compounds is, Thomas Sowell once said, the lowest minimum wage is zero. And what he meant by that was that large companies like Woolworths and Foodstuffs and all those, they absorb that minimum wage pretty easily. Mm. But small businesses, which are basically make up the bulk of business in New Zealand and where most people are employed, can't continually absorb minimum wage increases. So what happens is the job either disappears completely because the company can't afford to pay the worker anymore, or the company shuts down. So, you know, they can constantly reward big business with increases in minimum wages because they basically put their competition out of business, but they also drive workers out of jobs. It's the same thing with when the food services workers union campaigned on 0-hour contracts. Now, look, I'm not a proponent of 0-hour contracts. I think, you know, people have to earn a decent amount of money a week. But as soon as that legislation got passed banning them, they basically made the business case for technology to replace people. So that's why when you now walk into McDonald's or KFC, you order off a screen, you don't go up to the counter, and all the people that were on the counter there now, they're now gone. So there's people still making burgers out the back, but, you know, 15, 20 jobs per branch serving customers disappeared, you know, and you're using a terminal instead. And that's the problem. There doesn't seem to be any kind of acknowledgement of the law of unintended consequences whenever they make policy with labour. And, you know, if you look at their MPs and stuff, very few of them have ever worked in the private sector or earned a living. I mean, Hipkins is almost a career politician. I think he's had one job for a year or two outside of either being a student union activist or a Labour Party MP, which is why his net worth is just a single house, although I think he might have a whole other house from the inheritors or something like that. So, yeah, they just really don't understand how business works and make policies that sound good to the electorate, but fail miserably when they're implemented. So, yeah, and this is much the same with Verity's argument article. Yeah.
1: So, I mean, because you've talked about a few policies there, and I actually agree with you, Graham. You know, the world is littered with examples of countries who have utilised, you know, cutting the corporate tax rate and investing in infrastructure. But just on the borrowing, so if we're talking about infrastructure, what specifically do you think, if we are to borrow money, that we should be spending that money on? Are we talking roads? Are we talking new infrastructure projects that will take decades?
0: Well, I don't think roads need to take decades. You know, it staggers me how bad we are at building stuff like the CRL. I mean, the amount of time that took to build and the cost blowout and stuff. So part of that is due to the fact that, despite the Resource Management Act supposedly being rejigged, it still allows people to just delay and prevent large capital projects from going ahead. But, you know, certainly Auckland's going to need a second harbour crossing at some stage. There has to be some sort of, quick start-up energy supply system built within the grid. I'm not sure that Lake Onslow was the answer, but the government maybe has to step in and help power companies create some sort of stopgap measure that can be turned on easily. So in dry years when the wind's not blowing and it's midnight and the water isn't flowing in the South Island dams, we can fill that gap in the power supply, because that tends to push energy prices through the roof, particularly in winter, which is why, you know, you got sawmills and stuff like that closing down. So I don't know whether the answer is some sort of, you know, micro nuclear energy reactor, but then you get into that sort of ideological argument. People, oh, we don't want nuclear power here, and all the rest of it. So, yeah, I think that the energy cost is a problem that has to be solved through some sort of potential private-public partnership. Again, if power companies can't or won't solve it themselves, so those would be my kind of two biggest things, I would say. Yeah.

0: transport and energy.
1: Yeah.
2: Well, there you go. Do you agree with Graham? 0800 80 10 80 is the number. So Chris Hipkins hasn't always been, either at university or in Parliament.
1: Right.
2: Or working in the political sphere, government paid. He was a trainee manager and oil and gas trainer at Todd Energy.
1: Oh, there you go.
2: So he worked in the fossil fuels for a while in Taranaki.
1: Very interesting.
2: In the oil and gas sector.
1: There you go.
2: That's where he was when the brief period of time when he was outside of, the system.
1: A little bit of real world experience, as I'd say. Yeah. 0800 80 10 80 is that number to call. 9292 is the text number. So are our credit cards maxed out, or should we be borrowing a lot more? It is 1:45. Back very shortly.
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4: 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It pushes up inflation, and it means we haven't got money to build new roads, which is what that tax is for.
3: Heather Duplessis Allen Drive with One New Zealand. 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
1: It is 12 to 2. So we've asked the question, can we afford to be able to borrow more, or are our credit cards maxed out? This is on the back of an opinion piece by Verity Johnson. What do you say? 0800 80 1080 is the number to call, and 9292 is a text.
2: This texter says, well, boys, from the ODT today, the coalition government borrowed a huge $194 billion last year from all sources. In 2024, they borrowed $138 billion. This compares to the highest in 6 years of Labor borrowing amount to $128 billion. In 2020, they borrowed $113 billion. So, Wayne, they haven't borrowed $194 billion.
1: No.
2: I think you're getting confused between total debt. So it gets quite a complex, right? So core crown borrowing is around $239 billion, and that's sort of how much money the central government has borrowed in total.
1: Mm-hmm.
2: And so then there's general government net debt, which is $182 billion. So I think that's you're confusing the general government net debt with how much they're borrowing in 1 year.
1: Yeah.
2: Right?
1: Yeah.
2: So debt to GDP ratio sits at about 26.4% net, but 54% gross.
1: Yes.
2: If that makes sense to you.
1: Yeah, they certainly didn't borrow $182 billion in 1 year alone.
2: And look, I'm from Dunedin. Mm. The ODT wouldn't have got that wrong. So

0: I reckon, Wayne, you're a great man, but I reckon go back and have another sniff around that article.
1: Yeah, thank you very much for your text. G'day, Gillian.
2: Hi there.
1: Hi, what's your thoughts?
2: Hi. Oh, yes, I thought Graham, I'd agree with a lot of what Graham said, not everything, but I think he made a good summary. But why I rang is Alison, who rang in, she's mistaken. She quoted somebody about, like, ha-ha, there's no money left to spend, I've spent it all. That was actually not Dr. Cullen, but Mr. Muldoon in the National Government.
0: Yes.
2: Dr. Cullen, I thought, was actually a very good Minister of Finance. I can't say that Labor's perfect, but he actually ran a lot of positive budgets and actually put New Zealand into a very good financial position. Unfortunately, I suppose from my point of view, I think some of the Labor governments and then the National governments, by selling the assets that they sold, which was neoliberal policies, I suppose, coming from Roger Douglas and company, I think that's the main reason why we're where we're at. We've sold the energy companies, we sold the bank, we sold the railways, all of the think big projects, and our offshore industries, for whatever reason, manufacturing offshore. I know there's positives about that. Trade is important, etc. But we've really run the country down over the last 30, 40 years because of the ideologies that Labor and National decided to follow. And no doubt there's still some of that lingering. In fact, those leading people actually helped form the ACT Party. So
0: I think there was a problem, though, wasn't there, Gillian, and when that Labor government found the books and saw what was going on, and basically we'd been kicked out of the we weren't allowed to trade with the UK like we had been in the past. They joined the EU, and we were just, the government was basically buying our farmers' produce. And we were in a terrible state. So something needed to happen. And I know David Longy came in and, you know, there's read Barry Soper's book. It's really interesting reading about that era. But something had to happen to change what was going on.
2: David Longy fired the Minister of Finance, Roger Douglas. He didn't support those policies that was being introduced at all. And I think he was quite right. They weren't elected on a... I know that things had to be done, but they don't. I think what they did was a total turnaround in ideology. And I think a lot of things were done too fast. The closing of the railways, huge, massive unemployment, then huge amounts of idleness unemployment. I think things could have been managed much more smoothly, put it that way.
0: Well, thank you for your call. Yeah, I mean, there is definitely an argument that things could have gone a bit slower. And I think some of the architects of that were surprised how much they got to do.
3: Absolutely.
0: And how little David Longy pushed back
3: when
0: they
3: right.
0: started doing it. I think there's a great podcast actually called Juggernaut that's worth a listen.
3: Yeah. Right, back very shortly. It is 7 to 2.
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4: It's 5-2. Quick couple of texts here. This one, afternoon, guys. Verity Johnson just picked only two economists that agreed with her opinion. You could find two others who would say borrowing is really bad. But the bottom line is, find a single country that borrowed its way out of borrowed its way to prosperity. There aren't. That's the bottom line. Labour doesn't get it, and the people that write about economies that say you can don't know what they're talking about.
5: We are borrowing roughly $300 million every week, so we are borrowing.
4: Mm.
5: Yeah, and this is typical lefty stuff. Just tax the hardworking people and borrow more. We will never get back to surplus with the left in charge, sense, says Lance. Well, is the country credit card maxed out and we need to tighten the belt, or do we have room to borrow and spend some more? National Act say it's maxed. Labour, Greens and Te Pāti Māori think we have room to borrow a bunch more. That's where the lines are drawn for the election in November. So where you sit on this issue is likely to decide where you vote.
4: Yep, it's going to be an interesting 6 months before then. Great discussion. Thank you to everyone who called and texted on that. We're going to change things up after 2 o'clock and put this question to you. Should there be zero noise limits when it comes to CBDs? We'll tell you more about that very shortly, but 0800 80 1080 is that number to call. 9292 is the text. You're listening to Matt and Tyler. Hope you're having a great Monday afternoon.
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16: It's 2 o'clock. I'm Raylene Ramsey.
1: A pre-budget education announcement today is expected to include significant investment

0: in class resources and teacher support, targeting maths learning. That includes new assessment of understanding in Year 5 of times tables and division. Prime Minister Chris Luxon says the government's been arrowing in on wasteful spending.
1: There's been quite a good program of work actually in education about identifying back office savings and then getting it forward deployed into the teachers.
0: A coroner's looking into the 2019 death of a Russian-born gun and Nazi fanatic suspected to be self-inflicted. He supported the Christchurch terrorist. Artemy Vladimirovich Dubovsky, known as Troy, died in his car after a standoff with police in March of 2019, 2 weeks after 51 were killed in the mosque attacks. Jamie Cunningham has more.
2: Police had raided the 54-year-old's home the day before, finding firearms, extremist material and Nazi uniforms. Coroner Heather McKenzie will look into the circumstances and any recommendations needed to prevent similar deaths.
0: A lack of money could hamper Ebola contact tracing, letting an outbreak spread in the Democratic Republic of Congo. The World Health Organization's declared a public health emergency of international concern after at least 87 deaths and hundreds of infections. More than 2,000 died from the viral disease that damages blood vessels and organs between 2018 and 2020. Boston University's Dr. Naheed Bardalia says resources are tight.
3: I hear that there are not enough personal protective equipments and cuts that we've seen in global funding, which has funded contact tracers and laboratories, is coming back to haunt us. We need resources fast.
0: Donald Trump's being accused of blurring the lines between church and state with a Washington, D.C. prayer rally. Thousands flocked to the nine-hour event billed One Nation Under God. Critics point out only one speaker was non-Christian and administration involvement could be unconstitutional. Some religious leaders have labelled it a political stunt, with a video aired in which Trump reads an Old Testament text.
4: The Lord appeared to Solomon by night and said to him, I have heard your prayer and have chosen this place to myself for a house of sacrifice.
0: The New Zealand population is growing. It's up more than 43,000 in the past year. Marcus Allen reports.
5: Stats NZ data puts the resident population at 5,361,300, with slightly more women than men. The country grew naturally by more than 19,000 people, 44% of total growth. Net migration made up the other 56%.
0: ONE NZ is investigating mobile outages across the country. Its website says some customers may be having issues making or receiving mobile calls. It's being investigated as a high priority. The first Central North Island dedicated rescue helicopter training centre has opened in Taupō. The purpose-built search and rescue services facility and operational HQ was blessed by Ngāti Tuwharetoa this morning. At its heart is a state-of-the-art flight simulator for the government's recently funded Airbus H145 fleet.
6: And to News Talk ZB Sports, good afternoon. A new era is underway for State of Origin with the selection of Kiwis and England players in the New South Wales and Queensland squads for next Wednesday's opener. Under new rule changes, Queensland have added Kiwis enforcer Britton Nikora onto their interchange, while Kalyn Ponga, who's a likely Kiwi for the World Cup later this year, starts at fullback. New South Wales coach Laurie Daly, meanwhile, has called in Tonga's Adam Fanua Blake to start, with England's Victor Radley on the interchange and the Kiwis' Casey McLean on an extended bench.
7: Casey's played for the Kiwis, Adam's played for Tonga, Victor's played for England, but he's also played in grand finals, so they'll handle it, but just it adds a bit more depth, I suppose, to selections.
6: Warriors duo Mitch Barnett and Kurt Capewell will turn out for the Blues and Maroons, respectively. Rugby league coverage with Pit Stop. 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Golfer Aaron Rye has revealed the unique approach he took as a junior on his path to becoming a major champion. The 31-year-old's become the first English player to win the PGA Championship in 109 years, clinching a three-shot victory at the Aronimink course in Pennsylvania. One of history's few pro golfers to wear gloves on both hands, Rye says he played a customised course length, which gradually got longer from the age of 7. 12.
8: 12 years old was the first time that I actually played off ladies' tees. Before that, I was playing off the fairways and trying to make the course short enough for me to score par or better, even as a 8, 9, 10 year old.
6: Golf coverage with Crown. There's nothing like a Crown forklift. Just one heat has been possible on the third day of surfing's New Zealand Pro in Raglan.

0: Competition was called off following the opening heat of round three, won by American Griffin Colapinto over his brother Crosby due to a lack of serve. The next call to restart competition will be made tomorrow morning. The Cleveland Cavaliers are closing in on a spot in the NBA's Eastern Conference Final. The Cavaliers lead the Detroit Pistons 92-69 in the third quarter of their deciding Game 7 in their semi-final series. I'm Elliot Smith. That's News Talk ZB News and Sport with Fisher Funds, New Zealand's most trusted KiwiSaver provider. It is 5 after 2. Matt Heath and Tyler Adams are next.
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2: Is it just me, or is it the hell's going on in this country? 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
3: In education, old school is the best kind of school. 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On top of that, exams will be compulsory in every subject.
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4: Clear service forecast on the water for the Manukau and Waitemata harbours, southeast 10 knots. Ōreki Gulf, southeast 15 knots. Bream Heads Cape Colville, a strong wind advisory in force, southeast 20 knots, but 25 knots gusting 35 through Colville Channel. Easing to 15 knots, but 20 knots through the channel for a time this afternoon. And for Auckland today, fine, apart from isolated evening showers north of Warkworth, southeasterly breezes, and down to a low of 8 degrees tonight. Tomorrow, fine, apart from the odd shower north of Warkworth, light winds, but afternoon southeasterlies, and tomorrow's high 18.
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5: Very good afternoon to you. It is 2:07. So let's talk about noise complaints within CBDs. Christchurch City Council is considering some of the country's most tolerant nightlife noise rules, potentially allowing many central city venues to operate at 65 decibels instead of the current 45 decibel limit. Supporters of the higher limit say the city needs to protect its nightlife, music venues and hospitality scene, especially with the new stadium expected and currently bringing more crowds into the area. Councillor Andre Moore, he has been pushing for rules to protect these clubs and nightclubs in the inner city from noise complaints. And here's a little bit of what he said in a recent council meeting on this very issue.
6: What right does anyone have to show up and say, hey, thanks for helping bring life to our city, but the fun's over, pack up your drum kit, it's gentrification o'clock, time to go. To that, I'd say hell no. We're onto many special things in the city. We are on a roll. We're bucking trends on economic indicators. We've got the opportunity to continue that momentum. This city is open for business and ready to rock and roll responsibly with good soundproofing and good mechanical ventilation and new homes being built in our city.
5: So some strong words there from Councillor Andre Moore, clearly pushing the for protecting these nightclubs from residents who get a bit angry with the noise and say, we don't like it.
7: It's one of the most classic urban paradoxes, isn't it, of all time. People move into a happening inner city, a part of the town because of the nightlife and the music and the atmosphere, and then they immediately complain about the noise.
5: Yeah.
7: And which is the reason why the place was attractive in the first place. So you got to. So there's always a balance, isn't it? Between people living in apartments, townhouses, beside music venues. If that is going to just strangle the culture that's making the city exciting and making everyone talk about Christchurch, right?
5: Yeah.
7: So who wins in that? Is it the vibrancy? Is it all the businesses that are firing up around the stadium that's going to play, you know, that's going to make a lot of noise?
5: It is.
7: The bands and the people that are out spending money at the hospo and don't want to go home at 10 p.m. You know, who has the rights there? Or the people that want to live with all the benefits of living centrally but don't want to take any of the downsides, such as living centrally in a CBD, businesses are going to be going on and they're going to make noise.
5: Yeah.
7: I think if you're moving into the CBD, you surely are a person that accepts that there is going to be a large amount of noise in the CBD till late.
5: You'd think so. You
7: surely you're accepting that by moving in, because there's so many places in Christchurch you could live that are very, very quiet. So much of it is quiet.
5: Absolutely. A lot of so nice, of it, beautiful, leafy suburbs.
7: So little of it is noisy.
5: I just
7: you've chosen to live in the noisy bit, and you don't want it to be noisy.

0: I don't actually think there should be noise limits at all in a CBD. I mean, can you imagine someone in New York City or Tokyo getting up in front of their local council and saying, I'm sorry, but New York's too noisy, and Tokyo, right in the middle of Tokyo, it's too noisy. It doesn't happen in those places overseas because they are vibrant and mega cities, which is encouraged to be a happening place. It just feels to me this is such a New Zealand thing to do. That it keeps pushing us back. How many tourists say we've got no nightlife in New Zealand? And then these sort of rules come to the play. Why not just get rid of them altogether? It's a CBD, for goodness sake. If you don't want any noise, go move out to the burbs. The burbs are nice. They're lovely.
1: Yeah, I mean, one of the great things about living in Christchurch is you can live in quite a rural feeling area with big sections and trees and green, and have a very, compared to Auckland, a very easy commute into the city.
0: It's a lot of land in Christchurch.
1: Yeah.
0: Yeah.
1: So if you don't like the vibrancy, why move into the vibrant area?
0: Yeah. What do you say? 0800 80 10 80. So is there a place for noise limits within CBDs, or do you think they should be done away with completely? And coming up very shortly, we are going to have a chat with Christchurch City Councillor Andre Moore on this issue. It is 11 past 2. Back very shortly.
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0: It is 2:15, so Christchurch City Council is debating a major rewrite of the Central City's noise rules after live music venue owners warned they were liable to be exposed to noise complaints. Christchurch City Councillor Andre Moore, he has been backing some of these inner city gig venues and he joins us now. Councillor, very good afternoon to you.
13: Good afternoon from the hottest city in the country at the moment.
0: Oh, what are you heading at the moment?
1: Is that temperature or is it just vibe?
13: Vibe.
0: Oh, right. Okay. Yeah. You get some cold, nice hot days down there as well.
1: It is definitely hot. Yeah. It is definitely hot vibe-wise at the moment. What is the current situation around noise in central Christchurch? What are we looking at right now?
13: Well, we're just a number of years behind in making sure our noise settings are relevant to what's been built here. So we've had venues that have been here up to 15 years, but they are still zoned for whisper quiet 45 decibel noise settings. So

0: We've got a whole lot of good things going on, and we need to make sure our plan change and noise settings actually reflect that.
1: Right. So, I mean, cast your thoughts back a little bit, but there was a very famous case of Duck Central, Andre, which I'm sure you're very familiar with. Has this been the vibe, so to speak, in the CBD for some time? This is why it's been addressed now. For those that are not familiar, the Duck Central, very famous inner city venue, they had live music, and there was a resident who lived pretty close and was making noise complaints, and it appeared those noise complaints were legitimate under the bylaws, right? So is that the situation that's been faced for, what, the last couple of years?
0: Yeah, that's definitely been a really high profile one. We're talking a really small amount of complaints, but all it takes is one to drastically impact the operations of the business. So, yeah, small amounts over the last few years, but there was a perfect example of just one person being enough to set things off. Now, they were in a 60 decibel noise setting area. And that's sort of where other cities are at. So it just reflects that that's not enough. And that's why our city is potentially proposing a little bit more to safeguard those venues going forward.
2: Why so conservative? Because, you know, my understanding, 45 decibels is basically rustling leaves. It's like being
0: yeah.
2: in a, 45
0: yeah, yeah.
2: decibels is basically being in a library,
1: right,
2: or a quiet office, right? Yeah.
1: Yes.
2: 65 decibels isn't even that loud. Isn't 65 decibels basically just a normal conversation level or, I don't know, an air conditioner or something?
0: It'd be like a loud conversation, but it's not all that loud. So this idea that this plan change will just make the city noisy and unlivable is not realistic in my view. But keep in mind that the noise settings, it's taken from the property boundary of a complainant. So someone complains across the road, the decibel reader is taken at the boundary of that property, not from outside the venue itself. So everything I've seen suggests that all of our venues will be able to operate under a 65 setting, and that also means that those new places being built around those venues in a 65 zone will have to be built with adequate soundproofing and mechanical ventilation so they don't end up stuffy and having to open the windows. So it would be the most liberal noise settings in New Zealand, and we're pretty confident that they will do the trick.
2: So I was recently living in a place that had, I believe, triple glazing, but a train could go past and you basically couldn't hear it.
1: Mm.
2: And that would be incredibly loud. So the suggestion is that some kind of regulations around buildings in these areas would have to be soundproofed to be approved?
0: Oh, absolutely. So part of this plan change isn't just upping noise limits. It does mean that new places being built in these zones have to be built with adequate soundproofing and mechanical ventilation. And that's just going to provide better quality of life for everyone living there or indeed visiting. So you mentioned before who wins out of all of this. With the right sensible plan, everyone can win because you're going to have better soundproof properties, better quality of life for people there, and they can coexist with venues and the vibrancy that we want the city to have. So we can get a win-win out of a good plan, and that's what I believe we are doing.
2: How late are you talking for the 65 decibels?
0: What was that, sorry?
2: How late are you looking running 65 decibels? Like how late at night?
0: Well, it's essentially that's an overnight time.
2: Yeah,
1: right.
0: Most of these places aren't licensed very late.
2: Yeah, right. And is that a problem? Because if you want to be the hottest city, don't you want venues to be open late so people can, you know, party deep into the night?
0: Yeah. Yes, certainly I'm not a big believer in telling people when they should go to bed or when they can and can't be out dancing. I'm not a big believer in it. Recently we just reviewed our local alcohol policy. And there were some efforts to further restrict hospitality venues, which thankfully got thrown out. My amendment was successful. I believe that, you know, places like the Terrace, you know, which is just a nighttime spot, I don't believe they should really have any restrictions at all for what hours they want to operate personally. I can tell you now that view is not shared as widely as it would need to go ahead.
1: So the tricky part here, Andre, is that when you talk about the CBD, most people in Christchurch would consider that within the four Avs, right? Nice and easy.
0: Yeah.
1: But what you guys are looking at is different rules for different streets within that zone.
0: Yeah, well, it provides really good balance because

0: northeast part of the city. This plan change would sort of firm that up as a nice quiet housing area within that 4 Avs. And then it means that when you're coming over to towards Oxford Terrace and the stadium sort of precincts, it means you can expect potentially some vibrancy. So it's a really good balance. It's a win-win for all. It doesn't mean that you won't be able to move into the city and not have peace and quiet. There'll still be plenty of parts of the city where you can do that. It just means don't move in next door to a venue and decide that you know better. Or don't open up an Airbnb next door to a venue and decide that your business has preferential treatment over your neighbours.
1: That part of it bugs me. But take the Airbnb part of it out of it. Who is moving into the centre of a city for peace and quiet, especially Christchurch, where you have so many options with a comparatively small commute compared to what we live with in Auckland? Mm. Who is moving into the centre of Christchurch looking for peace and quiet? I can't quite imagine that person.
0: Yeah. Yeah, they do exist, but it's like, I mean...
2: Weirdos.
0: I mean, everyone likes a bit of vibrancy generally, but still needs to sleep at night. And there will be those places in the city. So, you know, there's not going to be venues popping up everywhere. They're actually really tough to run economically, right? So the plan is a good balance. And I think it'll be a win-win for everyone.
1: I think there should be a blanket Airbnb no complaints rule. The idea that you're not even living there, but you're running an Airbnb, and that the people that are there for one night could complain about the sound.
2: Yeah.
1: That is morally reprehensible.
0: Well, hear this. Beside one of our venues was an Airbnb listing. It was called something like Urban Oasis Sanctuary or something. Made it sound like this peaceful wee hideaway. It's right by a venue that has punk bands, you know, there most weeks. The Bleeders will be playing there in a few weeks.
1: Nice. Great band.
0: We'd definitely love to have Deja Voodoo come play in one of these venues when we get this plan change done.
1: You'd need 200 decibels for that, mate.
0: All right, well, maybe we can negotiate.
2: Yeah, one night only. Yeah, how good.
1: And that's 200 horrible, horrible decibels, each one more painful than a normal decibel.
2: Oh, great noise there, man.
1: Yeah.
2: Hey, Andre, really nice to catch up with you. Thank you very much. Oh, and just quickly, where is it at now? So when do we know if this change is going to come into effect?
0: Yeah, well, the process has been delayed. It's taken a whole lot longer than we'd liked, and then the government stopped us being allowed to do plan changes, so that's delayed the process by 6 months, so we've now got permission to go ahead. So hopefully by the end of the year, it's got to go through hearings, public consultation, so maybe there'll be an outcome by the end of the year.
2: Yep.
0: One way or the other, with a final approval of some plan.
2: Very good. We have been speaking to Christchurch City Councillor Andre Moore. Andre, thanks again for your time. Right.
0: Thanks very much.
2: Thank you very much. Taking your calls, 0800 80 10 80 is that number to call. 9292 is the text number. So noise in the CBD. I mean, if you've moved to the CBD and you can't handle noise, keen to hear from you, why have you done that?
1: Yeah, how much consideration should we make for people that move into the centres of our cities for peace and quiet?
2: It is 23 past 2, back very shortly.
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4: 25 past two. So where's the balance when it comes to noise within a CBD? Christchurch are hoping to raise their decibel level to account for the live venues in that area and stop noise complaints. But what do you say? 0800 80 1080 is that number to call.
5: Tell you what, Andre's a popular councillor.
4: Mm.
5: A lot of texts coming through saying what an absolute legend the man is.
4: Young man, and he's doing well.
5: Popular, yeah. Andre is absolutely spot on. Christchurch, a rock and roll town. Awesome vibe. Hi, boys. I'm a senior citizen. I live alone and spent two years living in an apartment on the terrace in central Wellington. I knew it'd be noisy, and I found that I loved it. Apartment buildings are actually very lonely places to live, but I could hear what was going on. And I loved it. There you go. There goes a texter.
4: Nice.
5: David, though, you disagree.
6: Yes. I think nowadays, with existing technology, not even latest designs, you can actually have your pleasure from music and so forth without actually disturbing anybody. Because I have a mobile phone, which has got a DIN plug in it. Whenever I listen to music, I plug in my headphones or my little earbud type things, and I can listen to whatever I want without disturbing anybody else. So I don't think there's any need.
5: David, that bands, nightclubs run a silent disco thing where everyone in the audience when the band's playing has headphones on and nothing is, no sound is coming through the PA?
6: Yeah, because to a large degree, I'm deaf in one ear, or mostly deaf in one ear. I can then alter my listening experience through my phone, so I get as good a, if not better, listening experience through the small thing. You know, the bands, they don't necessarily need big noise in a room to actually transfer the music that they're producing.
5: I disagree, David. I reckon bands need to be loud. I think there's nothing quite like being in front of a very, very live, very, very loud live band. It's an experience in itself.
6: Yeah, I think originally, without the existing technology, I totally agree. I've been to bands in the UK where the sound was so strong and so loud, it would actually vibrate my chest.
5: Yeah,
4: awesome.
6: Knew that you were going to get some ear damage by listening to the band because it was so loud. I remember going to an AC/DC concert, and one of the records they do is where the cannons fire.
5: Yeah.
6: And I was literally in a seat which was only about,
5: for those who are about to
6: 20
5: rock,
6: meters, 50 meters away. And it really was loud. But to actually still get the pleasure, you can actually do it through existing technology and modern technology. The thing is,
5: but David, what if people don't want to? What if people want to go to a band? They want to walk around. They want to talk to each other. They don't want to be isolated. They don't want to be isolated in their own little headphone world.
6: Well, no, that's fine. You've got conducting headphones, which you can still talk to people, and they will actually, it doesn't block off your normal hearing, and you can go around and talk, and the music is in the background.
5: Well, there you go, David. David reckons run a silent disco situation.
4: Headphones for all.
5: I appreciate his love of technology. We've got to remember, though, it's 65 decibels they're talking at about here, which is just about the level I'm talking right now.
4: Yeah.
5: So it's not
4: screaming, yelling, deep bass.
5: They're not talking about bone melting levels of audio going, you know, from the perspective of where the house is.
4: Mm.
5: You know, it'd be much louder inside the venue. But thank you so much for your call, David.
4: Yeah, appreciate it.

0: at it. Do you agree with David? 0800 80 1080 is that number to call, and 9292 is the text number. He's getting some pushback. I've got to see David, lovely guy. But a lot of people are not. They don't like the idea of a silent disco for everything.
1: I will say, a silent disco can be really fun.
0: Can be very fun. Yeah, big day out. As, great silent disco.
1: As a option.
0: As a novelty.
1: When you're just dancing, especially if you can pick different music and everyone's dancing along to different music. I went to a great Mikey Havoc silent disco not so long ago. It was a great time.
0: David, thank you very much. But we're taking your calls, 0800 80 1080. So where's the balance between a vibrant, noisy CBD and your peace of mind if you live in that place? It is bang on 2:30 headlines coming up.
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13: With Your Ride, New Zealand's number one taxi app, download Your Ride today. A pre-budget education announcement today is expected to include investment in class resources and teacher support targeting maths learning. A coroner's looking into the 2019 death of a Russian-born gun and Nazi fanatic, a supporter of the Christchurch terrorist, who died 2 weeks after the mosque attacks in a suspected self-inflicted death following a police shootout. Repairs to a major slip in Northland's Helena Bay have reached the halfway point, but it's still at the mercy of the weather and could be slowed by winter rain. Stats NZ says the infant mortality rate dropped in the past year from 6 deaths per 1,000 births to 5.2. The total fertility rate stayed about the same. OneNZ has been investigating mobile outages across the country, stopping some customers making or receiving calls. And the Central North Island's first purpose-built rescue helicopter training centre and HQ has opened in Taupō. Former boss of firearms regulator considering legal action over end of police career. You can get the full story at nzherald.co.nz. Back to Matt Heath and Tyler Adams.
0: Thank you very much, Raylene. So we're talking about noise complaints in the CBD.
1: I don't know if David's going to get a lot of support for his headphones idea.
0: No.
1: Even the Bone technology. When it comes to speakers, there ain't no replacement for displacement. That's so true when you can feel the sound.
0: Yeah.
1: David's idea is ludicrous. No way. Live music all day. Went and saw the Deftones on Wednesday. Was amazing. The guitars just don't sound the same without the volume. Earphones.

0: Deftones. Give me a break. Boy, the Deftones look good. I was so jealous watching footage of people at the Deftones.
1: Where were they? Were they in Wellington?
0: Spark Arena.
1: Oh, how good.
0: Such a great band.
1: Yeah. 0800 80 1080 is the number to call. Debster, have I got that right?
2: Yes, you have. Hi, guys.
1: Nice to chat with you.
2: I used to live in Vincent Street in the CBD there. And so we had at the time, we had the police station at the bottom of the street. We had the St. John's ambulance up the top. We had the fire brigade up the top. So we had the sirens going off all the time.
0: Oh, yeah, of course.
2: We had building alarms going off. And then when I think it was the Rugby League World Cup, we had the Tongan supporters racing around Aotea Square all the time with all the sound, all the music. And I find it was just the city vibe, and you get used to it. And I don't mind the loud noise at all. I just think it's, if you're going to live in the CBD, it's something that you get used to. And the only reason we had to move out was because the place we were living in got sold. And so now I'm in the Eastern Bays, and I have the police helicopter going all over the time.
1: It's, nice.
2: It's part of the thing of living in Auckland. You have the noise. And, I mean, you've got the stadium there. I think it's fabulous. I don't give a toss about the noise. And my daughter went to the Deftones the other night, and she loved it too. So,
0: Do you think she would have loved it as much if she just had an ears in and they were actually silent when you took your earphones out?
2: No, because she's got autism and she would have hated that.
1: Yeah.
2: So she really goes to listen to the music and everything. So she's just so important for her. So
0: good on her. Going to the Deftones, great band.
2: Yeah.
0: I mean, it's the vibrancy that you're after, right? That's why you live
2: Absolutely.
0: In a city. There's so many parts of New Zealand that aren't vibrant. There's so much of New Zealand that's so quiet and there's absolutely nothing going on. If that's what you seek, then you can find that. The vibrancy is actually the hard thing to find, Debster.
2: Debster? Absolutely. Yeah. No, that's me. Yep.
0: I was just checking that.
1: I'm Debster. Not being cheeky here. That is your actual name, isn't it? Debster.
2: My nickname.
1: Yeah. Ah, right.
0: Debster.
1: Okay. Debster.
0: Yeah.
1: The Debster.
2: Yeah. Everyone, it's my nickname. And I won't tell you the story how I got it, but it's all to do with alcohol. So there you go.
0: Yeah, good. Okay. All right. You sound like your party, which is good. Now, what I always find interesting about the sound of the helicopter overhead, the police helicopter, when it starts like hovering just above your house, you're like, is this fugitive in my yard?
1: Yeah.
0: Why are they
1: hovering right above me? What have I done?
0: That's what keeps me awake.
2: Yeah, absolutely. Okay, guys, thanks.
1: Good on you, Debster. Thank you very much. So are you with Debster? Do you think vibrancy and noise is all part of living in the CBD? Plenty of texts coming through on 9292 as well.
0: Split Ends live last weekend. Say no more. Oh, my God, how good were Split Ends? RIP King's Arms in Newton.
1: Mm.
0: Go Christchurch Council. I mean, that's what happened. Those apartment builds were built on France Street, and they just started complaining at this venue that had been so long in Auckland, the King's Arms, where so many great bands came up.
1: Yep.
0: The Bleeders, for example. So many great bands. D4, the Datsuns, they all came up playing at the King's Arms.
1: Yeah.
0: And then some people moved in, they complained, they built these walls to try and dampen down the sound, but that wasn't enough. And then the King's Arms just couldn't really continue. And now, ironically, the King's Arms is just an apartment building. It got knocked down and they built apartment buildings on it.
1: Yep.
0: So, and it just depends whether you think that a city is more than just the sound volume.
1: Yeah.
0: Whether it's live music and the entertainment culture as well.
1: It's such a weird argument from those people that go into the inner city, because arguably they are there because they love the vibe about an inner city. They love the energy about it, and that's fantastic. But then to complain because it's too noisy at 11 o'clock at night, and that's the danger, right? That you do that, then those places decide it's too hard, we're going to pack up, we'll go somewhere else, and those very same residents are like, where's the vibe?
0: And then suddenly Christchurch isn't the hottest city in the country anymore, vibe-wise. Pete, welcome to the show.
3: Yeah, good day, gentlemen. I agree with that previous lady. You know, look at what's around you before you go and move into a town or whatever you're moving into. The centre of the city, that's the centre of the city. That's the hub of the city. It's like your heart. So if you don't like a bit of noise, it's that simple. Go and live in a nice little quiet suburb or somewhere, or go and find a little place out in the country somewhere. But we were young once. You probably be the same. I used to go to bands all the time, you know. And it's just, you got to have someone. They wonder why the cities are dying. You know, the more people you get in the city, the better.
0: I mean, it's an important part of it. Like, cities need culture, I would say. They need nightlife.
1: Mm.
0: You know, they need places where that can thrive. There's all different types of things a city need, and one of the things they need, I believe, is culture, and somewhere, as you say.

0: is moving to the country and complaining about cows milling. You know, there's some people that will find something to complain about wherever they go, because you can move to the suburbs and there'll be a dog barking. You know, there's
1: always noise.
0: If you're trying to find complete silence, then you're not going to find it. But you're definitely not going to find it in the CBD. Thanks for your call, Pete. Appreciate it.
1: Yeah, do you agree with Pete? 0800 80 1080 is the number to call. If you want to send a text, 9292 is that number. Back very shortly. It is 19 to 3.
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3: So National's campaigning on scrapping good character assessments at sentencing. Paul Goldsmith is with us. Have you been given any advice on how many more prison sentences you could see as a result of this?
4: Around 15 to 30 more people in prison as a result. 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
2: The issues that affect you and a bit of fun along the way. 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Newstalk ZB.
1: Very good afternoon to you. It is 17 past three. So when it comes to noise complaints within cities, where is the balance between allowing live venues to succeed and play a bit of music and residents having a bit of peace and quiet? Do they deserve that peace and quiet? 0800 80 1080 is that number to call. Craig, what's your thoughts?
15: Yeah, good afternoon. I'm in the Wellington CBD. I've got the Water Boys concert on Wednesday night. I'm going to Tommy Emmanuel on the Friday night. And I just think I fully agree with the last two callers that concerts have got to be, they've got to be loud. It's got to be the atmosphere that you go for. And sure, I mean, probably like a lot of people at my age, you might be a bit of hearing loss, but that just goes with the territory. And I think that if you live in the CBD, you go in with open ears and eyes, and you know what you're going to get in for.
0: Mm. Yeah. Now, just to move on to the Water Boys, great band. I mean, you know, of course, I'm going to talk about the Hole of the Moon. What a tune! So are you a fan of theirs across their whole, you know, sort of career?
15: I don't actually know their more modern stuff. They are actually playing quite a bit of their recent stuff, which I don't know. But, you know, that Hole of the Moon and Fisherman's Tale or whatever it's called. It's like that stuff is just...
0: Don't bang the drum and such.
15: Yeah, completely timeless, isn't it? So, really looking forward to it.
0: Oh, good, yeah. What a great Scottish band they are. Craig, you were good on you. You've got a good attitude. I hope you have a great time at the Water Boys.
1: Yep, thank you very much. Plenty of texts coming through on 9292. G'day, guys. This country is full of bloody coffee-sipping nimbies. Move away if you don't like the buzz. And this one, guys, the loudest pub band I've ever seen was the Angelis. Oh, my God, such a good night in Sydney. The Angelis, great name for a

0: And so what do you say? 0800 80 10 80. I think there's a few people coming through with the balanced idea that you've got to have some sort of noise limits. I still disagree. I think what's the point of having noise limits at all within the CBD? I mean, if it is something that is bringing business and vibrancy, I'm not talking that you can just come and have construction workers working all through the night. That's not the sort of noise I'm talking about. I'm talking about genuine business noise, live music. I think if you move into a CBD, then you don't have the right to make a noise complaint for someone that's actually adding some energy and vibrancy to that place.
1: But Tyler, just to push back, don't you want people living in the central city so that you can have other kinds of activities in the day, people that are going to cafes and restaurants and the shops during the day? Don't you want people living in apartments? Don't they deserve some kind of, you know, reasonable peace in their lives just because they happen to be urban dwellers? Don't you want them to have a quality of life too? Do people really need to be up at all hours dancing, listening to music, Tyler?
0: Yes, to all of the above. Absolutely. Get with the program. If you can't handle a little bit of noise, then you shouldn't be in the CBD. And yes, you should be up all night dancing. That should be solely there for apartment owners who want to get up at all hours and have a boogie.
1: Okay. I've lived in the viaduct, says Carol, and it was easier to go to sleep with white noise than easier to go to sleep with the white noise than in the suburbs with dogs barking, waking me up at 3 a.m. or 5 a.m. It's a constant dogs barking in Takapuna.
0: Yeah, the old dogs barking.
1: Yeah.
0: That is very annoying.
1: Yeah.
0: Yeah.
1: I mean, I guess the thing is, if you move somewhere and it is quiet when you move there, no matter where it is, right?
0: Mm.
1: So if it is sort of centralish in a town, and then a 120 decibel operation opens up next door, that's a very different situation than what we're talking about here. These businesses that went into the centre of Christchurch when no one else was going there.
0: That's
1: and they
0: right.
1: They took a risk.
0: Yep.
1: And they set up their businesses, their live music businesses. And they sort of brought the vibrancy to the city when it needed it.
0: Yep.
1: And so they fought the good fight. And now the situation, you know, people are wanting to change the situation on them.
0: Yeah. They took a punt. They took a massive punt because there was a lot of chat there back in the early days that maybe the CBD doesn't need to be there anymore and Christchurch will move it somewhere else. And places like the Dark Room said, bugger that. We believe in the city. We believe in the CBD. We will jump in there even though we cannot guarantee we're going to be successful. And you're right. And then the apartments pop up and all of a sudden the noise complaints come in.
1: All right. Well, up next we'll hear about the noise levels in rural Buller.
0: Oh, okay. That's going to be interesting. It is 12:23. Taking your calls, of course, on 0800 80 10 80. Back in a moment.
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3: News Talk ZB, it is 923. So the Christchurch City Council is looking at noise levels within their CBD to stop residents complaining when a live venue has a band that is too loud. So what do you say? 0800 80 1080 is that number to call. Where is that balance between that vibrancy and energy in a CBD and arguably the right for residents and apartments to have a bit of peace and quiet from time to time?
4: Aren't the Waterboys Irish, says this texter?
3: I don't know.
4: I thought they were Scottish.
3: I've got no idea.
4: The singer sounds Scottish. Right. Anyway, we'll look that up. Get to the bottom of it. That's the key issue. Tyler, pretty sure she meant the Angels, not the Angeles, you muppet. Seen them twice, and yep, Doc Neeson does it loud.
3: Very good. To me, in my defence, it was spelt like Angeles, but thank you very much, the Angels.
4: Well, the drummer from the Angels produced two of my albums.
3: Really?
4: Yeah, Brown Sabbath and Back in Brown.
3: Good.
4: Brent Eccles, oh, great, nice. New Zealander. Yeah. Hi, enjoying the show. I live in rural Buller, north of Buller, on a block that's about half a kilometre from the main highway. We have noise here. Everything from local coal mines, setting off explosions, milk tankers, aerial tip dressers, and my idiot neighbour's kid on his pit bike, tractors, trains, my mother-in-law, roosters and the cows, and a deer in the hills behind me. Anyway, do I moan about it? Of course I do. I go off like a belt-fed mortar and play talkback radio up loud at 3 a.m. as payback. Thank you for your time. Keep it up. That's big angry Ian.
3: Oh, well played. Well played, Ian.
4: What a great text.
3: Yeah, love your work. Phil, what do you reckon on this one?
5: Yeah, well, Mike Scott's the leader of the Border Boys. I'm going to see them myself on Friday, and I think he is actually Scottish.
4: Yeah.
5: Fisherman Blue.
4: Yes.
5: Yeah, Fisherman Blues, Bang on the Ear, and yeah, The Hole of the Moon. Great songs.
4: Yeah, great songs. But, yeah, I was right. I knew they were Scottish. Even the cowboy hat.
5: Yes, Scott,
4: and the cowboy hat. Yeah, anyway.
5: Yeah, that's the one. I think with Fisherman Blues, people probably get that, thinking that may be Irish there. But yeah, I'm pretty sure he's Scottish. But I think if you move into the central city in any city, then you just got to take what you get, basically, because it is it's the heart of the city, the central city, where all like the bars and venues are, you know, going to be. So it's not like you're living out in the suburbs and then, you know. So, yeah, I think, no, I agree with the council that you had on, and up the noise, yeah, up the noise restriction and get it going, you know.
4: Mm, good on you, Phil. So the Waterboys are playing in Christchurch on the 23rd of May at the Town Hall, and they're playing at the Kirita Kanawa Centre in Auckland on the 21st of May.
3: Right, that'll just be popular.
4: If you're interested. Yeah. Tyler and Matt, this seems a bit hypocritical based on your comments a few weeks ago where you supported trimming pahutukawas and put people before trees. If you're moving and dislike trees, it seems obvious not to buy a property with a tree in it in front of it, knowing you can't trim it. Similarly, if someone dislikes noise, they shouldn't move into the CBD. It's like those clowns who buy a house next to Eden Park and say it's noisy.
3: I think that's exactly our point, isn't it?
4: Yeah, I think we're on the same page there.
3: Yeah.
4: But if you're saying humans versus humans, I just see trees over humans. So if we ever came to a balance between the needs of a tree in someone's property and the needs of the human living on that property, I would say the needs of the humans. But this is a situation between the needs of someone living in an apartment that wants it to be really quiet against the needs of a bunch of people that want to go to a rock concert,
3: yep,
4: where they want it to be loud.
3: Human so be human.
4: It seems more likely that's going to be 500 people at the concert, mm-hmm, and two people in the apartment. So the needs of the humans, and the exacts that there's actually more humans. Mm. So I don't think it's hypocritical, but I appreciate your text.
3: Yeah, thank you very much. This one says, g'day guys, all joking aside, this Helen Clark attitude towards stadium events and the like has cost this country billions in missed opportunities over the decades. It saddens me. Turn up the volume and let's go.
4: I mean, Helen Clark's behaviour around Eden Park, because I live around Eden Park, her behaviour around that was just so shocking. To wield her power against the arts like that was just a bizarre move on her behalf.
3: Yeah.
4: Fellas, in New Plymouth, we have a guy that bought a house next to the local pistol club that has been at the same location for decades. He doesn't like noise now, wants it closed down. they go to court this week. I mean, that is exactly the type of person we're talking about, yeah. Right?

0: See, that's why they need to change the rules or get rid of the noise rules completely when it comes to the CBD, or in that case, a pistol club or an airport or anything else that generates a bit of buzz and a bit of noise and a bit of vibrancy and a bit of money. Because, you know, back to your Eden Park situation, and this is what frustrates me. Christchurch are only now sorting it out. When they set up the plan for the CBD, they should have said there's going to be no noise complaints. If the residents want to come in here, you have to love live music, you have to love energy, you have to love noise, because we're sick of the NIMBYs coming through and shutting everything down.
1: And let's make this clear. They're talking about the raising the level that you're allowed from this, the about the level of rustling leaves. A soft whisper in a library to the level of a comfortable, a normal conversation or a heat pump.
0: Yeah.
1: So it's not
0: pretty
1: like,
0: reasonable.
1: It's not like they're going to melt your brain with the decibel levels that they're talking about in the Christchurch central city.
0: Yeah, exactly. Right, great discussion. Thank you to everyone who gave us a buzz and text on that. Coming up after 3 o'clock, a Qantas flight from Melbourne to Dallas was forced to divert to Tahiti after a drunk passenger became disruptive mid-flight and reportedly bit a cabin crew member. So we want to hear from you. What is the worst behaviour that you've seen on a flight? 0800 80 10 80 is the number.
1: Or what's the worst behaviour you have committed on a flight?
0: Yeah, come on through. It is 3 minutes to 3. News coming up.
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5: 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Mike Hosking, Heather du Plessis Allen, Matt Heath, Tyler Adams. 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
6: It's 3 o'clock. I'm Raylene Ramsey. The government's announced a $131 million investment into improving literacy and maths achievement in a pre-budget reveal 10 days out. Senior political reporter Azaria Howell has more.
7: Money will go into 36 more maths intervention teachers to help struggling kids and a Year 5 exam. The Ministry of Education will fund tutoring for Year 9 and 10 students that are more than a year behind expectations. It'll also spend on new curriculum-aligned maths and literacy resources and professional learning and development for teachers.
6: Meanwhile, Engineering New Zealand is welcoming NCEA changes with a growing shortage of new

0: talent. Science will become compulsory at Year 11 under the planned replacement curriculum. We need 2,000 or more new engineers each year to cope with future infrastructure demand. Chief Executive Dr. Richard Templer says inspiring students in science is good news for New Zealand's future.
1: We think it'll make a difference reasonably quickly, because if you think about Year 11, that's a key year where students are typically deciding what they're going to do with their careers.
0: Family of a mother and daughter killed in a Christchurch house fire last week have blessed the charred home. A 23-year-old died in the Mighty Ho blaze with her 3-year-old daughter. Four siblings, aged 10 weeks to 5 years old, were injured. The 3-year-old's father says they viewed tributes outside the home and completed a blessing. He says all the children are out of hospital, although the 2-year-old girl has serious burns. More than $62,000 has been raised via Give A Little. A decline in profit, but a strengthening balance sheet for Kiwi Property. It's reporting an 11.5% drop in net profit after tax, with operating profit up 8.6% and net rental income up 4.3%. Here's business reporter Michael Sergal.
2: Kiwi Property says the rental market's growing and occupancy is improving. It sold the Plaza Shopping Centre in Palmerston North and has secured approval to buy the ASB North Wharf building in Auckland's Wynyard Quarter. Credit rating agency S&P has changed Kiwi Property's outlook from negative to stable.
0: Repairs to a major slip in Northland's Helena Bay, northeast of Whangarei, have reached the halfway point, but they're still at the mercy of the weather. The landslide on Russell Road cut access to about 800 homes in January. Council project lead Kurt Martin says continued rain could force a winter pause. Births fell slightly in the past year, alongside a slight rise in deaths. Marcus Allen reports.
3: Latest Stats NZ data shows we had about 1,500 fewer live births in the year ending in March on the previous year. Deaths rose by just over 170 in the same period. The infant mortality rate dropped from 6 deaths per 1,000 births to 5.2, and the total fertility rate stayed about the same.
0: Minister Matt Doocy is leading a delegation to Australia today, ahead of the first 5-yearly Mental Health and Wellbeing Commission review. He says he's looking forward to hearing what's working for counterparts in Queensland, Victoria and Western Australia.
4: To News Talk ZB Sport, good afternoon. The Cleveland Cavaliers have stormed into the NBA's Eastern Conference Finals, humbling the top-seeded Detroit Pistons 125-94 on their home court to win a deciding Game 7.
5: And this topsy-turvy series belongs to Cleveland. A blowout Game 7 win. Detroit.
4: On Prime Video there, the Cavaliers have a quick turnaround for Game 1 of the series to decide the East, with Game 1 against the New York Knicks on Wednesday. Basketball coverage with BK's new veggie burger, a garden of goodness with a crisp vegetable patty. A 68-foot part of a lifetime for golfer Aaron Rye on the par 3, 17th in the final round of the PGA Championship Major on Sky Sport.
6: That was exquisite.
4: The 31-year-old Englishman winning by 3 strokes at 9 under par on Pennsylvania's Aronimink course. He counted a 5 under 65 final round. John Rahm and Alex Smalley were second equal. Rory McIlroy finished at 4 under. He called for security action when a fan chanted USA after a dud shot dawdled into a bunker on the 16th. And Lydia Ko finished tied for 8th at the LPGA event in Cincinnati, 7 shots off winner Lottie Woad. Golf coverage with Crown. There's nothing like a Crown forklift. A full circle moment for men's tennis world number one Jannik Sinner after claiming victory at the Italian Open. Sinner defeated Casper Ruud in straight sets, joining Rafael Nadal and becoming the second man to sweep all 3 clay court Masters 1000 titles in a single season. The Italian made his debut in 2019 on the same court in Rome and says it's a proud moment.
7: A lot of emotions going through, you know. It means a lot, you know. It's, I believe for an Italian, it's one of the most special places we play tennis in, and, you know, to win at least once in my career means a lot to me.
4: Tennis coverage with Eye Institute. 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

0: cut the fuel excise tax like Australia and Ireland have done. 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It pushes up inflation and it means we haven't got money to build new roads, which is what that tax is for.
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2: WeatherWatch 24/7. The Met Service national forecast for Northland, cloudy periods with a few showers, especially in the east where some may be heavy. Auckland, Coromandel, Bay of Plenty and Taupo are mainly fine, but a few showers about northern parts of Auckland and Coromandel. Waikato to Wellington, including Tomatanui and Taihape, fine weather. Gisborne to Wairarapa are mostly cloudy with showers about Gisborne and Hawke's Bay. For the entire South Island, mainly fine, but areas of cloud or fog in central Otago and developing about the coast and inland valleys later tonight. And for the Chatham Islands, fine spells and a few light showers.
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3: G'day to you. Welcome back into the show. It is 3:06. So I want to have a chat about bad behaviour on flights. This is after a Qantas flight from Melbourne to Dallas was forced to divert to Tahiti after an allegedly drunk passenger became so disruptive mid-flight and reportedly bit a cabin crew member. So video has been shared on social media showing the man swearing at staff and passengers, stumbling out of the bathroom and threatening crew while claiming he just wanted a cigarette. Other passengers helped restrain him before Tahitian police had to board the plane and remove him. Qantas, as you can imagine, later banned the man from all future flights, saying the airline has zero tolerance for threatening or violent behaviour. And the flight eventually made it to Texas after that little detour to Tahiti. So I want to hear from you, 0800 80 10 80. What is the worst behaviour you've seen on the flight or the worst behaviour that you've committed on a flight? 9292's a text.
4: That's an absolute humiliator, isn't it? So whenever you're marched off the plane, that's a humiliation. I heard over the weekend, I'm not going to give any details.
3: Right.
4: But quite a well-known New Zealand, how would I describe the person? This isn't the story I cheesed before about a well-known New Zealand musician.
3: Right.
4: This is another story. But a well-known New Zealand, how could I describe the person without giving away their identity? I need a word. Let's say they're involved in high-level organisations across one particular sector of the New Zealand situation.
3: Right, that's broad enough. I'm not going to ask any follow-up questions. We'll keep it there because that's broad enough to get an idea.
4: But anyway, he was... Where shall I say he was? Let's just say he was having a little bit of trouble with keeping everything inside his body.
3: Okay, right.
4: And so he was
3: top half or bottom half?
4: Bottom half.
3: Oh no! Oh no!
4: And so he needed to go.
3: As you
4: and
3: do.
4: So he told the people he ran to the bathroom and needed to go. And then he was in there and they were trying to take off, but they couldn't take off because he was in there. And he was saying, I'm so sorry. And then they said, are you okay? Finally opened the door and they said, are you okay? And he went, I'm not okay. You're going to have to let me off the plane.
3: Wow.
4: So they were already taxiing.
3: So that is a hell of a thing to have to do.
4: So much of what was inside him was coming out that he had to be disembarked from the plane.
3: That poor man.
4: Mm. See, that's not really bad behaviour. That's not really his fault, right?
3: Mm. It's a story, though. I mean, if you're on that flight and they said we're going back to the airport and we can't tell you any more about that, has that texter got it right?
4: That it was Keezy. The texter that's suggesting it was Chris Key from the big show at Radio Hauraki.
3: Mm-hmm.
4: Keezy. Wasn't Keezy.
3: Okay, right. There you go. I could see that, though.
4: A couple of years ago, a bunch of us were travelling to Oz for work. Whilst in the plane, workmate pulls out a bottle of Top Shelf. We began to pass the bottle back and forth till it was gone. Apparently, he pulled out another one. I don't remember that. I was also pulled up for smoking ciggies in the toilet off the plane. I denied all the way. Workmate was arrested by federal police after urinating in public as soon as he got off the plane. We were very drunk.
3: At least he did it off the plane. So, what do you say? 0800 80 10 80. What is the worst behaviour you've seen on a flight? Or if you were

0: person committing this bad behaviour. We want to hear your story.
1: It wasn't Keezy.
0: Definitely wasn't Keezy.
1: Okay.
0: Don't even say that again. That's how rumours spread.
1: It was not Keezy.
0: Deep Pass 3.
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0: It is 13 past 3, so we're talking about the worst behaviour you've committed or seen on a flight. This is after a Qantas flight had to divert to Tahiti after a massively drunk man decided to bite an aircrew cabin and got arrested by Tahitian police.
1: Welcome to the show, Siobhan.
12: Hey, how are you? I can almost call you guys my workmates.
1: Oh, really?
0: Well,
1: how
0: you
1: come?
0: Can do that.
12: Yeah, work from home, listen to you guys all the time.
1: Oh, good on you. Well, we feel very honoured to be sharing your workspace with you, even if it's in just an audio fashion.
12: Yeah, cool, yeah. Our long-time listeners text on the odd occasion, but first-time caller, so we're a bit nervous.
0: Well, don't be nervous, it's just us, your workmate, Siobhan.
12: Yeah, cool.
0: So what happened?
1: It's just a little office chat.
12: Well, sort of mid-30s, first time I went overseas. My parents were from Ireland, so I sort of brought their ashes away with me to take them back to their family. Went Air New Zealand to Los Angeles, stopped a few days, and got on the plane to head over to London. Sort of exit row seat up the front, and, you know, all excited, first trip away, writing a diary away, and there was this older guy, you know, that looked fairly well off, and he sat, not the seat in the middle, but one seat, you know, on from me. Oh, my God, he opened up his duty-free and his brown bag, and he was drinking it all the way, getting drunker and drunker, but I have a feeling he was obnoxious before he even got on the plane, and he was snapping his fingers at the cabin crew and, you know, demanding this and that and the other and throwing his rubbish around, and I just couldn't stop seeing the funny side of it. And they must have been watching me, because sort of about three quarters of the way in, they sort of came over and got me and said, look, could you come with us for a while? And they took me out to the pilots and got me, and I sat up there with them for quite a while, about nearly an hour. It was a real buzz. And then they popped me back with him, and I sort of carried on, and they were keeping a close eye on him. And then, you know, then they sort of came back to me again and says, look, when you get to London, do you want to come and, you know, join us? We're sort of going to go out tonight. But I couldn't, because I would have, but I couldn't, because I

0: I was going on my way over to Ireland. And then as I was disembarking, they gave me a bottle of champagne and said, thanks for being such a good sort about it all.
1: Wow. So yeah. Instead of reining in the behaviour of the person that was out of control, they just sort of took you into the cockpit to hide you from it.
0: I sort of thought they did it more to thank me and treat me. But 1999,
1: different.
0: You know, things were different then.
1: People, yeah, people were still smoking on planes in 1999, weren't they?
0: Oh, I don't think so.
2: It's pretty late in the game.
0: But, you know, and like I said, I wrote a diary. I must go back and read it because it was so memorable. It was really cool.
1: Yeah. Good on you. What a great story. Thanks for sharing.
2: Yeah. 0800 80 1080 is the number to call.
1: My wife was on a flight, and as they were landing, an infant next to her was crying. A passenger behind them called out, "Can you shut the effing baby up? It's given me a migraine." Everyone, my wife included, was shocked, horrified. It was a very awkward landing and disembarking. I feel like when you're on a plane, you have to be chill about children making noise, because I think once you've had traveled with a child, you will never then ever again complain about the noise of a child on a plane, because no one is going through more hell than the parent of a child on a plane that's making noise. It's a horrible, horrible place to be. And what are we supposed to do? Is there supposed to be an age limit before you're allowed to fly? So you might have to get back to the country or whatever. Who knows why they're having to travel? But if you've just got to accept and have some empathy for parents that are trying to travel with their kids and their kids are crying, their babies.
2: Noise cancelling headphones. I hear what you're saying, and that's a lot of sympathy for the parents, and well done. But as someone who hasn't had kids, I'm just going to put it out there. It's pretty tough on a long-haul flight. I wouldn't say anything, though.
1: So you will get yours when you have a kid. If you're one of these people that complains, is angry, is surly, you'll get yours. One day you will be on a flight with a one-year-old, one-and-a-half-year-old, whatever, on a flight, and I don't think there's anything more stressful you'll go through in your life, because you acutely feel that it's upsetting so many people around you, and you have absolutely no control over the child.
2: There's no escape. I do not look forward to that day, but 0800 80 1080 is the number to call. Kath, what's your story?
3: Hi, we're on an Air New Zealand flight from Auckland to Wellington, and as per usual, coming into Wellington, really rough. I mean, we're talking really rough. The ceiling even started to drop out. We had a few big jolts, and my niece and my daughter were sitting in seats in front of us, and my niece looked out the window and said, "Oh my God, the legs are good!" And the man next to them started crying, and they started yelling and blah, blah. It was all a joke. It wouldn't have them falling off. They just did it.
1: Wow.
2: Wow.
3: I know. Yeah. And these big men that were in seats over from them were crying. You know, like, that was pretty full on.
1: Wow.
2: Yeah. I mean, that is
1: that's a risky joke, that one.
2: Very risky. When you cause grown men to cry because they think it's all over.
3: They were in their early, they were probably mid-teens at that age.
2: Right.
1: Yeah.
3: And they thought it was a hell of a joke.
1: Yeah.
3: But, you know, and I mean,
1: it is kind of funny. It's just risky. Yeah. I can see how it is funny. It is a funny thing to do.
3: Thing was that some of the ceiling had fallen out of the plane as well because it had been that rough.
1: Right.
2: Okay, yeah. I mean, that is taking it up a notch. When the plane is falling apart and there's bits of ceiling coming down.
1: It's one thing doing that joke when it's plain sailing, when you're just at a very... generally coming into Wellington, it's not the best place to make jokes.
3: Yeah, we were getting those big jolts, you know?
1: Yeah.
3: And even everyone clapped when the plane landed.
1: Yeah, right. You know it's been a flight when people clap on the landing. Thank you for your call, Kath.
2: Yeah, great story.
1: I was on a flight. No, I was on a helicopter. I'm just going to tell you the whole story.
2: Okay, please.
1: So Richie McCaw was flying the helicopter.
2: Yep.
1: And for a joke, he reached up, and when people were looking out the window, and he had like a big bolt. And he just dropped it from the roof, so it went bang down onto the back seat. And he went, "What was that? Where did that come from?"
2: That's beautiful.
1: And at the same time, he dipped the chopper.
2: That is genius from Richie McCaw.
1: Yeah.
2: I didn't think he had it in him. But yeah. Richie, Well played, mate. Well played. 0800 80 10 80 is the number to call. So we're talking about the worst behaviour you've witnessed on a plane.

0: or committed yourself, 9292 is the text number as well.
1: There is a big difference between an upset child and an out of control, ill-disciplined child. Well, is there when they're at the crying age? I mean, I'm talking about the age of a child where you can't control them, where they can't speak yet, where you can't reason with them, and they're just like, my ears are sore, I'm confused, I don't know where I am, and they're crying. I mean, that's not an ill-disciplined child. That is just the state of being an infant.
0: What do they want? You put some tape on its mouth or something.
1: What does the child want?
0: Well, no. What do they want?
1: Oh, right.
0: You know, yeah. What are you going to do? You can't put tape on the child's mouth.
1: That's the most difficult question to answer. What does the child want?
0: Yeah. 21 past 3. Taking your calls on 0800 80 10 80. Back very shortly.
2: Off to see the grandkids. Quick trip to town.
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0: What's the worst thing you've done or seen on a flight? 0800 80 1080, share your story.
1: So it was 1st of November 1997, all New Zealand services became completely smoke-free. So it was 1997.
0: Oh, later than I thought.
1: Yeah, so, I mean, you're only shy, isn't it crazy? Years. There used to be smoking sections, there's ashtrays and armrests. You had both pilot and co-pilot smoking a cigarette.
0: It's good times. Bring it back. That's innovation.
1: Think about safety, and then everyone's got a little fire. Like, everyone's got a little fire in their fingers.
0: It was crazy times, wasn't it?
1: But this will blow your mind. Up till 2019, cockpit smoking was still legal in China.
0: Wow.
1: So only 7 years ago. You could have the pilot smoking a cigarette in the cockpit.
0: Suppose you've got to keep the pilots calm, don't you? Julie, how are you?
11: Yeah, good, thank you. Mine isn't a terrible story. Mine is just a really funny story. I was flying back from Thailand to Singapore and, we had a wee bit of turbulence. So, the old bing bong, that's fine. And we had another lot of turbulence just as this lady had got up to go to the toilet. So she'd undone her seatbelt. She got up and, of course, they directed her back to her seat. We had a lot of turbulence again, it just kept going. Every time she would get up, the sign would come off, she'd take that seatbelt off, she'd get about a couple of metres, and then she'd be directed back to a seat because it would go, bing bong, put your seatbelt back on. And after about 5 times, I think this woman was just so blooming determined to get to that loo, and she actually ran back to the toilet. It doesn't matter. It doesn't matter. Mm. She was gone.
1: I think there's something to be said for seatbelts in the bathroom. Because sometimes people just need to go. It doesn't matter what the turbulence is. Sometimes people need to go.
0: Aye.
1: And so if they can be safely secure.

0: board in the bathroom so they can do their business, Julie, then I think that would solve a lot of these problems.
1: Well, this lady honestly was directed back to her seat probably five times.
2: Poor lady.
0: I mean,
1: and they were actually physically standing in front of her and directing her to get back to her seat.
0: Well, what's she supposed to do? I mean, it's a worse disaster if she has an accident in the seat than a bit of turbulence, you'd think.
1: Oh, and it was also a flight that unless you had Singapore dollars, you couldn't actually get a drink of water.
3: Okay. That ain't great.
2: But Julie, thank you very much for your story. Plenty of texts coming through on 9292.
0: Where's this one? Oh boy, here we go. Oh yeah, here, this is the one I want to read out. As an airline pilot, there is no better feeling to get the police than getting the police to meet the plane when landing in Sydney. The Australian police don't muck around when the door opens, getting the disruptive passenger off. They're quite threatening, being fully kitted out with weapons, etc. they're carrying. I suspect the police typically on airport duty don't have much to do, so when they get the call for a disruptive passenger, they make the most of it.
2: Yeah, it's an exciting time for the Aussie police. Diane. How are you, Diane? You might.
4: Yep.
2: Oh, yep. You've turned that radio down. Beautiful.
4: Yep.
2: Very good. Now, what's your story?
4: Yeah. Well, I was leaving Hawaii, just boarded the plane, and a lady started yelling out, "Oh, we're going to crash. This plane's going to crash." And I said, "Oh, I've got a nutcase in front of us," and went on for a few minutes. And next minute, the steward came and had a talk to her, but no, she rattled on, and then a few minutes later, they brought in someone to talk to her, but she still carried on, and they came up to me and said, "Oh, we might have to move you." I said, "That's all right." I said, "I don't mind flying first class." And she was still carrying on. Next minute, a guy came on. He was a doctor. They gave her an injection.
0: Wow.
4: And all of a sudden, she shut up and didn't wake up till he landed in Sydney.
0: Wow.
4: But they held the plane up for 40 minutes, and I was surprised they let her go on for that long.
0: And was that an injection she, consented to?
4: Put her out, obviously.
2: Yeah.
0: Yeah, but did she consent to the injection, or was it just...
4: I don't know, but they gave it to her.
0: Wow.
4: She all of a sudden, she shut up and...
0: That's how you deal with a wild animal.
4: Well, tranquilizer. That's right, but that's the first time I've ever had anything like that happen.
0: And
4: I thought, gee, why hold the flight up for, 40 minutes? I thought they should have,
0: injected her straight away as soon as the first noise. But did they move you to first class?
4: No, I still sat down there. Yeah. But as I said to them, I don't mind moving, to first class.
2: Good on you, Diane. I mean, that's like a...
0: I mean, that's the best case scenario. You sit down, there's someone being a total dick on the plane, and to make things better, and we had a caller before that was moved up into the cockpit for a bit of a hangout, but, you get upgraded.
2: Yeah.
0: Say, look, this person's a dick. You need to upgrade me.
2: Yeah. To first class, please. Yes. 0800 80 1080 is the number to call. There's plenty of good texts coming through. We'll get to some of those very shortly, but headlines with Raylene coming up. It's 29 past 3.
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16: With Your Ride, New Zealand's number one taxi app, download Your Ride today. $131 million is being put into school literacy in maths, funding maths intervention teachers, tutoring for struggling Year 9 and 10 students, and more professional development for teachers. Pilot Tim Brown and guide Sean Roach have been named as those killed in a helicopter crash near Wānaka in Mount Aspiring National Park yesterday morning. Repairs are starting on a faulty wastewater pipe that's let water leak into Porirua Harbour at Titahi Bay Road. Wellington Water says the leak's now contained with water diverted and crews will begin excavating the fault at the bottom. Stats NZ says the infant mortality rate dropped in the past year from 6 deaths per 1,000 births to 5.2. Online bookings open for next season's Tongariro Crossing Huts on Thursday, although some fire-damaged sections of Mangatupopo won't be repaired by summer. How a global tidal wave of debt is driving up the cost of borrowing. You can read more at nzherald.co.nz. Now back to Matt Heath and Tyler Adams.
2: Thank you very much, Raylene. It is 28 to 4. So what is the worst behaviour you've committed or seen on a flight this after? A Qantas flight from Melbourne to Dallas was forced to divert to Tahiti after an allegedly drunk passenger became disruptive mid-flight and reportedly bit a cabin crew member. He was hauled off the plane by Tahitian police in the end and they got to Texas. But love to hear your stories. 0800 80 10 80. G'day, Paul.
17: Hi, how are you, gentlemen? You well?
2: Very well, mate. Keen on your story.
17: So mine was a quick little ditty, and it happened in 1978, so you imagine I was just a young fella. I was flying from British Airways from Scotland, and we're coming back to New Zealand, but long story short, we landed in Frankfurt, and when we landed there, they picked up a whole bunch of Indian people, because the next stop was India, and they got on, lovely people, and I was only a young fella, so I was quite fascinated looking at all these people. I've never seen that culture before, so it was really interesting for me. We flew from Germany to India, and at one stage I'd gone down the back of the plane just to use the bathroom facilities, and then when I came out, I noticed a bunch of these lovely people sitting around on the floor, and they had the Bunsen burner going, and they were cooking their rice. So,
1: wow.
2: That is ballsy.
17: I didn't think much of it at the time, and then I occasionally went back to my seat, and I mentioned to the air hostess, and she said, what did you think? She asked me to repeat it, and I said, they're down there, they're just cooking their dinner. And I've never seen an air hostess run so quick in my life. But that was back in the day prior to, obviously, everything that goes on now. They got all that stuff on there.
0: Yeah, I think...
2: May as well just roll a Weber on board. Get a barbecue going.
17: I don't think they got their dinner in the end.
0: Oh, wow.
2: That is a doozy, Paul.
0: That is quite something.
2: Resourceful, but probably not appropriate on a plane. Kevin, what's your story?
18: G'day, mate. I was flying from Wellington to Dunedin in an old Friendship airplane, you know, the old twin prop jobs that kerosene burners. Mm-hmm. Anyway, we were 30 k's out of Dunedin, and they dropped the revs on the props, and I says to the nice lady next door to me, who was probably in her 80s or something, I says, oh, gosh, we're running out of petrol. And the panic went into her face, and she started getting excited in the seat and exciting everybody else. Well, everybody knows they run on kerosene, but they got to drop their revs as they come over the 3 Mile Hill to Dunedin Airport. And she was panicking quite a bit.
2: I bet she was. So

0: So why were you just like being a bit cheeky to say, I think they're going to run out of fuel? And then she completely lost it.
1: Yes, she did. Yes.
0: How did you feel when she lost it, Kevin? You would have thought, you would have been thinking, oh, that's a joke that didn't land so well. No pun intended.
1: Well, she said, that's why I wanted to try the window seat, so I could jump out of it and crash.
2: Yeah, I mean, you can do that, can't you? Is that right? You can jump out the window? Just open the window and jump out if there's a problem? If you time it right. If you time it exactly right, you just land and roll down the runway.
0: Yeah, I think there's science behind that. Kevin, thank you very much for your call.
2: Someone I know came through customs with his two sons. When asked, was there anything to clear, the younger son said the older brother had drugs up his bum. Dad stood in disbelief, not able to speak, just so shocked. Obviously, he was spoken to by the customs official, who, I might add, did see the funny side. The father, on the other hand, was bloody furious. See, that's pretty funny.
0: That is very funny.
2: So,
0: I mean, if the older brother got taken into the back room,
2: said, my brother's got drugs up his bum. That's a pretty good joke.
0: That is a very good joke.
2: 33 years long-haul flying as cabin crew, I could write a book, A Guy Piddling in the Coat Cupboard at the Back of the 747. One example of crazy behaviour. Piddling in the coat cupboard at the back. A lot could not be read out. I used to do the cigarette service out of a large mahogany case in first class. Sir, would you like a Dunhill, Rothmans, Silk Cut or Marlborough? Wow. So
0: they actually had a cigarette service.
2: The air stewards, not only could you smoke on a plane, but you could get them delivered to you.
0: They would offer you your cigarette of choice.
2: Wow.
0: Man, that was living. Keep those texts coming through on 9292 and taking your calls on 0800 80 10 80. So what is the worst behaviour you've seen on a plane or indeed committed yourself? Tell us your story.
2: That was a terrible joke from Kevin. There is a place in hell reserved for you, Kevin. So here's this text.
0: Okay, there you go, Kevin. It's 23 to 4.
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4: 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It pushes up inflation, and it means we haven't got money to build new roads, which is what that tax is for.
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0: It is 20 to 4.
2: Hey, so you may have heard many years ago the famous French actor Gérard Depardieu. Gérard Depardieu. He's probably the most famous French actor, is he? Large gentleman.
0: Yeah, big iconic
2: drinker,
0: face.
2: But there was this big scandal because he weed on a plane, right?
0: That's right.
2: And then he went on, this was about 14 years ago,

0: Yeah, I'm good, thanks.
1: So keen on your story. What happened?
0: Well, our first ever trip out of New Zealand, and we were going to Bali, and we were going with Air New Zealand, and we had this guy behind my husband who decided he was just going to sit in his seat and keep kicking my husband in the back.
1: What an adult.
2: Wow.
0: Yeah, exactly.
2: How did that start?
0: Oh, no, we were just sitting, it was 5 minutes into the flight, and right. He just started to kick the back of the seat. My husband was not terribly happy, but anyway, this guy then got up to go to the toilet, and he was so drunk, he fell in the aisle.
1: Yes.
0: And so the air hostess came and grabbed him by the feet and started hauling him down the aisle to the back of the plane. And, of course, the partner had to stand up. This is outrageous. This is racism to the max. I'm filming this, and I'm sending it off to the company.
2: Wow.
0: What else was she supposed to do with him?
2: Wow. Man, that'd be so humiliating if, you know, you wake up, you're at the back of the plane, you're restrained, it's like, what happened? You passed out.
0: I tell you, we arrived back in Christchurch and I said to my husband, you might rip up those passports, mate. I'm not interested. Thank you very much.
1: Right, well, right. That was it. You were done with it after that. Fair enough too, Jenny.
2: Hi, guys. A friend of mine was acting as the Air New Zealand station manager in Tahiti in the early 1980s when they used to do a run from Auckland to LA via Tahiti. He had to deal with an American woman that on an Air New Zealand DC-10 captain ordered off his aircraft after she'd kicked off at other passengers and crew. She was so obnoxious, her own husband carried on to LA without her.
1: Wow.
2: My friend was escorting her through French immigration when she slipped out a side door onto the tarmac. She was chased by two French gendarmes up the external stairs of the control tower when they caught up with her. She bit one of them. The gendarme pulled out his baton and whacked her over the head. They dragged her off to the cells. The story goes on, but that's enough. My friend actually got stuck with her for a week until they could fly her out again.
1: Wow, that is a doozy. I wonder if the husband ever came back. Probably not.
2: Rick, welcome to the show.
3: Yeah, g'day, guys. How are you?
1: Very good.
3: Well, my story is a bit of an interesting one. I was actually in St. Petersburg for work, flying to Moscow on Aeroflot. And I basically was in cattle class. So I was down about 10, 12 seats back, and I had the middle seat. So I'm walking down the aisle, and I see this guy in the aisle seat. So I had to get past him. And he's slumped over, his tongue out, and he's looking pretty sick. And I said, oh, God. So I called to the hostess, and the guy's behind said, oh, he's with us. He's just drunk too much, and he's comatose. So I said to the hostess, you know, sure, this is going to be all right. She said, yeah, it'll be okay. I'll just tilt his head towards the aisle so he won't sick on you if it's bumpy. So I thought, oh, all right. And I jumped into the middle seat. And during the flight, obviously, I just kept his head tilted there for the whole time. Thought this is a bit of a joke. But the funnier thing is that from a safety perspective, the people were coming down trying to jam their bags in the overhead overhead lockers, and they couldn't get them shut. And one guy was just pushing it, and this clearly wasn't going to fit. He clearly hadn't done blocks as a kid. And basically, the hostess came down, and she tried pushing it down and pulling it down, and basically gave up, and they ended up taking off with the bag hanging out the overhead locker. And I thought to myself, well, this is a pretty interesting flight. But, hey, got there safely, so that was the main thing. And the guy didn't spew up, but he looked pretty sick, that's for sure.
2: Different rules in Moscow.
1: Absolutely, yeah.
2: In Russia.
1: Great story. Thank you very much.
2: Hey, hello, boys. For information, I am a past airline hostess. Two situations, flying Auckland to Brisbane. Two young women were upgraded to first class. In short, they drank way too much alcohol. One had some personal activity in the bathroom, landed in Brisbane, 32 degrees. In the days we disembarked on the tarmac, they got down the stairs and then proceeded to take off all their clothes and started to dance on the tarmac. Aussie police arrested them on the spot. Next, when we had a 747s on a flight to London, youngish man, again drunk, always seems to be drunk, was beginning to cause some trouble, being argumentative and unruly. He was waiting to see the mid-aircraft toilets that were occupied. Obviously frustrated, he turned to an elderly couple sitting by the exit door and urinated all over them.
1: Oh, you're kidding.
2: Horrific situation for the old couple. Poor darlings. That's two of my stories. Cheers. Mickey, wow.
1: They have some great stories. Colin, how are you?
4: Hey, okay. Just a minor one. I was travelling quite a bit backwards and forwards to Aussie and, you know, work and that sort of stuff. And I do fly business class, but I'm always, you know, I've watched all the airport programs on TV, etc., and I'm very, very careful about what I carry in my carry-on luggage and that sort of stuff. Anyway, I got a ride to the Brisbane airport by this guy, and I bought him half a dozen cans of beer to say thank you. When I went to board, and you go through the x-rays and that sort of stuff,

0: asked me if I had anything to clear up a bag. I turned around and I said, no, big grin on my face. I said, I wouldn't do anything like that. And this lady looked at me and she said, what about the cans of beer? Well, the look on my face must have said it all, because I was just absolutely mortified. I just dropped. I thought I was going to be kicked off. I thought I was going to be arrested the whole bloody life. I just started, oh my God, I'm so sorry. I bought them for this guy and I forgot to give them to him and blah, blah, blah. Could you just take them and do whatever you do with them? And they were cracking up. They thought it was a hell of a joke, thank God. And they just said that they would take them and they can't, they have to put them into some place where, you know, they go up for auction or something like that anyway. But, I honestly, I'm very, very careful about what I carry on, because, you know, there's a lot of things you can get in trouble with. And, here's me trying to smuggle bloody beer onto a flight.
1: Very good, Colin. Thank you very much.
2: I was on a flight with a guy that just cracked open a 1125 of gin and started drinking straight from it.
3: How the hell did you get that on the plane?
2: Well, just by get it at duty free.
3: Oh, right.
2: And you take it on the plane.
3: Good on him. That's a bold move.
2: But it's like he didn't even order a mixer. He just started drinking straight from it.
3: Did he share it?
2: Yeah, it was my mate Spooch.
3: Oh, nice. Yeah, good man, Spooch.
2: Yeah, it was a good flight.
3: I bet it was. We'll go to Mary. G'day, Mary.
4: Good afternoon. I was coming from Melbourne, returning to Wellington, and the weather was really rubbish, but I noticed the guy in front of me had popped a pill before we left, and then as soon as the drinks were on offer, he was helping himself to that, kept calling for another drink, and then next minute he lights up a cigarette. And so one of the stewards was walking past, and I just signalled to him like this guy was smoking. And the steward just quietly acknowledged me, went away, came back with a cup of water, said, "Sir, can you please extinguish your cigarette?" So the guy put a cigarette out in there, the steward went away, and the guy turns around and he says to me, "You wait till we land." And then when the steward came back, the steward said, "Oh, sir, just so you know, when we land in Wellington, the police will be waiting for you." And I said, "Oh, well, I'd like to speak to them, because they just threatened me." And so then they removed me up into business class.
2: Nice.
4: And then when we arrived in Wellington, the weather was really rubbish and Auckland was closed, Christchurch was closed. We were the last flight in. There was a kid screaming in the back. When the plane landed, everybody clapped. And then when the doors opened and we were disembarking, I was allowed off first, and then this guy was behind me and I was going through customs. And the customs officer said, "Oh, that guy looks upset." And he had three cops hanging off him because he was nutting off. And it was the guy who'd been smoking on the plane. And then a couple of days later, someone brought to my attention that this guy had appeared in court. So he went to court and he was sent back to Australia.
2: Wow. Well, what a dick.
3: Yeah.
2: But also good for you.
3: A-hole.
2: At least good for you that you got moved up to business class, Mary.
4: Well, yeah, but the flight was such that every service stopped and all that sort of stuff.
2: Yeah,
4: but,
2: right.
3: Yeah.
2: Still, you sound like you're on a plane right now, Mary. You're not?
4: I am travelling to Pairoa. I've been on a bit of a roadie, so, yeah.
2: Thanks for your call.
3: Enjoy it. Thank you very much. A couple of texts coming through on 9292.
2: Mate and I were flying back from Tokyo to Christchurch. We tried to set a record drinking beers. We both became unconscious 5 to 6 hours into the flight. Next to me was a honeymoon couple from Japan going to New Zealand. They couldn't wake me up. They desperately wanted to go to the toilets. The air hostess tried to wake me up. They couldn't. They ended up climbing over me several times. When I woke up, they were very angry at me.
3: Oh, yeah, I bet they were, but good on you for fronting up to that.
2: Who was the famous Australian cricketer that drank 58 VBs on flight to Sydney, from Sydney to London for the Ashes?
3: Oh,
2: was it? Who was it? It was Rotund Man from Hobart.
3: Boone.
2: Boone. Yeah, that's right. Boone.
3: Yeah. Oh, good. What a great effort.
2: I believe it was Boone.
3: Yeah. 52 pair flights.
2: Yeah.
3: That is legendary.
2: Yeah.
3: Right. Back very shortly. It is 4:09.
5: 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Open day this Saturday and Sunday, 1 till 3.

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5: News Talk ZB, it is 7 minutes to 4. Getting some texts coming through on 9292.
6: Yeah, of course it was David Boone who had the 52 VBs in 1989. It's one of the, he's most famous for. He's probably most famous for his square cut, probably.
5: Yep.
6: And those 52 beers he had.
5: It's pretty impressive.
6: 52 cans on a 1989 flight from Sydney to London. Yeah, yeah, there you go.
5: Impressive.
6: How did he go over there?
5: Not so good. Yeah.
6: Yeah. I mean, he would have had time to, sober up.
5: Yeah.
6: When he got there.
5: Neil, we've got about 2 minutes, my friend.
7: Yep. Am I on?
5: Yep, you're on. You got a story from Vietnam.
7: Oh, yeah. I was flying from Da Nang to Hanoi, and anyway, it was a morning flight. I'd had a big night, and I was walking through security just with a backpack, and anyway, the whatever went off, and the security dudes called me over, and I thought, oh, Christ, what have I done? And he pulled out, he said, you got a bottle of beer in your pack. And I said, oh, crikey, oh, yeah, I must have missed one, didn't drink it. And he said, and he pulled me around the back and he took it out and he opened it and he said, well, you might as well drink it and stand here with me before you board your flight. So I sat there, drank the bottle of beer and watching all the bags getting scanned and the security, finished it, and then got my pack and wandered on the flight. It was great.
5: I bet it was. Fantastic. There's good behaviour from people that made you drink it first.
6: All right, that's the end of the show. Thanks so much for listening, and thanks so much for all your calls and texts over the last 4 hours of radio. Hey, guys, my mum sat next to Booney on one of his unsuccessful Trans-Tasman drinking attempts. She said he was a great guy and a very pleasant drunk.
5: There you go. Okay. Well done, Booney.
6: All right. The great and powerful Heather Duplessis. Alan is up next, and after 5 Taxpayers Union Chair and former Finance Minister Ruth Richardson on why buying back BNZ is a non-starter. But right now, Tiles, my good mate, why am I playing this tune from Kiss from 1975, the first single off their third studio album, Dressed to Kill?
5: I want to rock and roll all night long, because we had that great chat about Christchurch looking to change the rules to allow people to rock and roll most of the night anyway at 65 decibels.
6: Yeah, that's right.
5: Bang on.
6: All right. You seem busy. We'll let you go. We'll be back live from midday tomorrow. Until then, give them a taste of kiwi from us. All right, then? Okay. All right, then.

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7: It's 4 o'clock. I'm Raylene Ramsey. $131 million is going into literacy and maths resources, with government hopes achievement can go higher. Today's pre-budget announcement includes money for maths resources for Year 0 to 8 classrooms and 36 new maths intervention teachers. It'll also go into a 12-week program for students behind in reading and writing. Education Minister Erica Stanford says the investment is substantial.
8: In today's announcement, you've seen more intervention teachers, more tutoring, more supports, more catch-up resources, more in-class resources, more training for teachers, and more quality monitoring of student progress.
7: A pilot and his guide have been named as the victims in a helicopter crash near Wānaka in Mount Aspiring National Park. Alpine Helicopters says pilot Tim Brown and guide Sean Roach died during a guided hunting operation yesterday, flying in clear and calm conditions. The company says both were highly experienced. Three hunters on the ground were uninjured. Health officials are concerned about the logistics of containing the Ebola outbreak in the Democratic Republic of Congo. At least 87 have died and hundreds of cases are suspected. And the World Health Organization's declared a public health emergency of international concern. The highly infectious and often deadly disease is spread by direct contact with bodily fluids. Johns Hopkins University's Dr. Amesh Adalja told the BBC this strain has no vaccine.
9: It's going to take a lot of coordinated effort to

0: contain this. The threat to the general population of the world is low, but this is still something that needs to be aggressively contained in Africa.
1: And our Ministry of Foreign Affairs hasn't been contacted for help regarding the outbreak. Four New Zealanders are registered in Uganda. Revelations: a Christchurch supporter of the mosque terrorist was planning a mass shooting less than a fortnight after the 2019 attacks. A coroner is looking into the death of Artemy Vladimirovich Dubovsky, known as Troy. Jamie Cunningham has more.
2: Dubovsky died in his car after a three-hour standoff with police, thought self-inflicted. The officer who found his car gave the first evidence today. He's told the court the 54-year-old planned a major attack with writing on firearms at his home linked to previous shootings, prompting an intensified police search for him.
1: State Highway 1 is expected to be blocked for some time in Southland's Gore, where a tractor rolled near Craig Road just after 3. Police say there were no serious injuries. Our economy is showing further signs of stalling. BNZ and Business NZ have released their latest surveys of performance of services and manufacturing. Business reporter Michael Sergel runs through what they show.
3: The indicators show the services sector, employing about three quarters of Kiwis, continues to contract. Manufacturing is still growing, but only just. BNZ economists warn New Zealand may struggle to achieve economic growth this quarter.
1: Wellington Water's beginning repairs on Titahi Bay Road, where wastewater began leaking into Porirua Harbour this morning from a bust pipe. The leak's now contained. Crews will start excavating down to the fault, with water diverted to the new central wastewater storage facility at peak flow.
4: To News Talk ZB Sport, good afternoon. Kiwis enforcer Britton Nicorda is now a Queensland State of Origin pick after being one of a number of new players to take advantage of new eligibility rules. Nicorda has been named on Billy Slater's Maroons bench for next Wednesday's opener after the rule change earlier this year cleared players eligible for Origin to continue playing for a different Tier 1 country. Coach Billy Slater says the rule has changed, but Nicorda has always been a Queenslander.
5: He played for the Southport Sharks as a young lad, and he would have been just like myself growing up as a 10, 11, 12-year-old kid sitting on the lounge room floor on Wednesday nights idolising this Queensland team and being inspired by this Queensland team.
4: New South Wales, meanwhile, have named Tonga's Adam Fanua Blake to start, with England's Victor Radley and the Kiwis' Casey McLean on an extended bench. Rugby league coverage with Pit Stop. 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A blockbuster signing for the Breakers. They've acquired two-time NBL champion Kwot Noi, pending final league sign-off. Noi won the 2025 Sixth Man of the Year and came second in voting this year. The move will see him reunite with his former Sydney teammate, Dejon Vucelic. It's understood he'll sign a one-year deal with a mutual option to extend for the 2027-28 season. And the Cleveland Cavaliers have made a mockery of Detroit's Game 7 home advantage, walloping the Pistons 125-94 to wrap up their NBA Eastern Conference semi-final series. The Cavs advance to the conference finals for the first time since 2018, where they'll meet the New York Knicks. Basketball coverage of BK's new veggie burger, a garden of goodness with a crisp vegetable patty. Kiwi drivers Scott Dixon and Marcus Armstrong have both moved up one spot up the grid for next Monday morning's Indy 500. Brazilian driver Caio Collet, who qualified 10th, was shunted to the back of the grid for using illegal modifications to the energy management system. Dixon will now start 10th and Armstrong 16th. I'm Elliot Smith. That's News Talk ZB News and Sport with Fisher Funds, New Zealand's most trusted Kiwi saver provider. It is 4:05. Heather Duplessis-Allen is next.
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7: There is a cure for obesity. 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
10: Clear service forecast on the water for the Manukau and Waitemata harbours, southeast 10 knots. Ōdeke Gulf, southeast 15 knots. Bream hits Cape Colville, a strong wind advisory in force, southeast 20 knots, but 25 knots gusting 35 through Colville Channel, easing to 15 knots, but 20 knots through the

0: Channel for a time this afternoon. And for Auckland today, fine apart from isolated evening showers north of Warkworth, southeasterly breezes and down to a low of 8 degrees tonight. Tomorrow, fine apart from the odd shower north of Warkworth, light winds, but afternoon southeasterlies and tomorrow's high 18.
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2: Good afternoon. Welcome to the show. Coming up today, former Finance Minister Ruth Richardson on Winston's plan to buy back the BNZ. Erica Stanford on what that $131 million will buy for maths and reading, and international relations expert, Robert Patman, on whether we should help Ukraine develop drones.
1: Heather Duplessis-Allen.
2: Okay, here's a question for you. If you really like Winston Peters' idea of buying back the BNZ, here's a question. Why? What is the problem that you think will be solved by buying back the BNZ? Do you think that the banks are ripping you off because they're owned by the Aussies, and if only one of them was owned by us again, then they wouldn't rip us off? Go and have a look at the home loan rates that Kiwi Bank offers right now. They're basically the same as, if not higher, than what the Aussie-owned banks are offering. Do you think that this might help competition? In which case, I'm going to ask you the question, how does taking BNZ and Kiwi Bank and then combining them into one bank so that you have one fewer bank out there help competition? Do you think it's going to stop $1.5 billion in profit heading over to Australia and that will make us richer? Yep, your logic is good on that one. But first, we're going to have to borrow huge amounts to buy the bank and pay huge amounts in interest. So that'll take about 10 to 20 years before we start seeing those profits flow into New Zealand rather than into the interest payments on the debt. And that is at a time when two credit ratings agencies have warned us that we cannot keep taking on more debt or they're going to downgrade us next year, making all of our debt more expensive. Now, this is not even to mention the fact that we can't be sure that BNZ will return that much profit if it's run by the New Zealand government rather than by private interests. In fact, I would say the opposite may be true. We can probably take the view that it will not run as well if we owned it again, because that is generally what happens with publicly owned assets. They go the way of the public service. They get bloated, unproductive and undisciplined, which may explain why BNZ collapsed back in 1990 when we owned it and hasn't repeated that since being in private ownership. Now, I see this policy as just a classic nostalgia play by Winston Peters, who knows that there's a voter base out there who think that life would be really good if we could just go back to 1992. I suspect this policy will be the first one that's on the cutting room floor in coalition negotiations. This is going to be the first thing that Winston Peters lets go of because it's too expensive and he knows it. So don't get attached to this policy because I cannot see this happening.
1: Heather Duplessis-Allen.
2: 9292 is the text number. Standard text fees apply. Barry Soap is going to talk us through that. Love to hear what you've got to say about it. I suspect most people love this idea. Anyway, on to something else. The National Party says if it is re-elected, it will scrap good character references for sexual offenders facing sentencing. Now, this is where a sex offender's families or associates testify about their good character, and then the judge takes those references into account when they decide on a sentence. Samira Tagavi from the Law Association told Mike this morning that getting rid of these references is not a good idea.
3: The government is trying to tell the public that good character reference makes a massive difference in terms of sentencing. That's far from the truth. Judges already don't put a lot of emphasis on good character reference unless they see it as completely relevant.
2: Ruth Money is the Chief Victims Advisor and is with us. Hi, Ruth.
4: Hello.
2: Why do we need this?
4: Well, because it's a farce. You know, you are a victim, someone has been found guilty or has pled guilty to sexually abusing you. And let's remember that almost half of the sexual violence in New Zealand is perpetrated against our children. Never the case for any sexual offending. I can just go to the golf club and get old mate to write me a character reference, which is completely irrelevant and actually not based on anything that the Crown or the police have told him. He's just written me as his mate a letter.
2: In which case, if it's just a letter from your golfing buddy, the judge is going to discount it, aren't they? They're just going to throw it away.
4: Well, you would hope so, but there have been a number of cases where sexual offenders do get good character references and get discounts for the good character references. And what I have been saying in my advice is it's an oxymoron to have a person of good character rape a child. It doesn't work.
2: Okay, give me an example of a discount.
4: Well, anything can be applied. So what will happen is...
2: No, give me an example of where somebody has...

0: got a discount that you're aware of?
1: I'm not sure I can name things because there were suppressions around those cases. But what I can say, even last week, for example, with the Karangahiki Road case where three people had assaulted a backpacker, there were good character references. There was about a 20% discount given. Now, that wasn't all good character references, but everything was combined to give that person a 20% discount off those people.
0: Was a portion of the discount because of good character?
1: Yes, I understand that is exactly what happened.
0: You understand? Look, I'm pressing you on this, Ruth, because when I've called around about this and I can get no evidence that this is happening, that there are, I can't get, and even talking to you, it's all couched in, I understand, I can't talk about it, suppression. I have no clear example, and I'd love one. I have no clear example where a really bad person has done a very bad thing and then because their mate has written them a good character reference, they've got a discount. So are we sure this is happening, or are we just we making up a policy for something that isn't a problem?
1: No, we are not making up a policy that isn't a problem. For a start, it is a problem for victims and survivors to sit in a court and hear what a good bloke that person is.
0: Ruth, court sucks. That's not a good argument. Give me an example of a discount that has been applied for good character.
1: I'm actually just trying to pull up my reference document. I'm really sorry.
0: No, that's okay. Rather than making you do this on air, because it's not fair on you, would you like to maybe email it through to us or come back to us later in the show? Because the show obviously goes on until 7 o'clock, so we can address it later on.
1: Well, I am super happy to do it in a second
0: While you're doing that, can I just ask you this question? If a judge is given good character, right, if a judge has got somebody with a letter or verbally making a reference, are they obligated to take it into account or can they choose to dismiss it?
1: Sorry, I'm just trying to find my... No, they can choose to dismiss it. So they're not obligated to consider what has been presented in front of them. But what the process is there's no due diligence given for anybody to write those things. So a defence lawyer or his or her client can procure a good character reference.
0: Which can be BS.
1: And the judge may or may not consider it.
0: Okay. Have you found your thing?
1: Okay. I have found my thing. I'm sorry. I've just been running up and down the stairs. Okay.
0: Lord, did you have to go into a different room for this information?
1: I really did. I'm sorry. I didn't know that wanted my cases. Okay. So here I am. So Christchurch man convicted sexual offending against a young girl, maintains he's innocent. This person is Blair Hunt, Christchurch District Court. Jury found him guilty of 11 charges, sexual connection with young person, 5 indecent assaults against young people.
0: Yep. So probably a creep.
1: Sentencing. Yes, probably a creep. Premeditated grooming. His KC described him a man of good character and offending as a significant fall from grace. Judge Kevin Phillips rejected the idea of Hunt's good character, stating he lost it when the offending first began
0: He's a tough old judge, Kevin Phillips. Okay, listen, that's actually not helping your argument. That's the opposite of helping your argument.
1: No, it's not.
0: Okay, I'm going to give you a chance, though, because as I say, the show's going for another 2 hours and 3 quarters, so come back to us when you find the examples that are relevant.
1: Here's one here.
0: Yeah,
1: here's
0: go on
1: one
0: then.
1: Here. So Luke Stainton, former youth leader at a Baptist church in Tauranga, convicted of sexual connection with a 15-year-old girl. He was sentenced to 2 years, 3 months imprisonment. During the sentencing, the judge applied a 10% discount for his good character, acknowledging
0: a lack of statutory rape, isn't it? That's stat rape, isn't it? I mean, that's not kiddie fiddling, isn't it? How old was he? Because if it's 15 and 17, it starts to get woolly here and kind of a bit awkward, isn't it? What's his name again? I'll Google it.
1: He was 25 years old.
0: Okay.

0: He appealed the sentence, arguing the discount for good character should have been higher, citing cases where discounts are up to 25% have been applied. The appeal judge agreed with the sentencing judge approach, but added a further 10% due to his age. He was 25 years old at the time, therefore it was reduced upon appeal. So we got even more good character discount upon appeal.
1: Okay.
0: Listen, we've got another Bruce, one. Bruce, Owen Sigley.
1: Yeah, go on quickly. Yep. Shorter time. Really short
0: Sigley,
1: on time.
0: 66 years old. Yep. He's been sentenced. A 15-year-old. Good character was accepted. The judge stated both men who assaulted that person had amazing references.
1: Okay, cool.
0: I've got another one here.
1: Ruth, Ruth, that's a 9-year-old. Okay, I've got to go to sport. I mean, it sounds terrible to say that, but Ruth, thank you. Ruth Money, Chief Victims Advisor. Wow, 17 past four.
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6: Heather, I like Winston's idea of buying back the BNZ because it means profit will flow onshore domestically as opposed to offshore, which is a fair point. But remember, it's going to take probably a couple of decades and a lot of money to make that happen, and lots of money just in the ongoing interest payments we have on our existing debt. 20 past four.
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6: Jason Pine, Sports Talk host, is with us. Piney, hello.
8: Hello, Heather.
6: How was that magic round then?
8: Unbelievable. Unbelievable. Yeah, just got off the plane about an hour ago with a few a few fairly dusty Warriors fans, I would say, coming back. But, man, what a weekend. If you're a league fan, it needs to be on your bucket list. Look, I had an idea of what it might be like before I went over there, but nothing prepared me for Sunday. And the Warriors takeover of Caxton Street and of Suncorp Stadium, it was just absolutely astonishing. And for them, the team to go out there and bounce back from the loss of Tanner Boyd to put 40 on the Broncos in Brisbane, where they haven't won against the Broncos since 2018. Astonishing. But everything wrapped around it, the Magic Round experience, they have absolutely nailed it over there, Heather. It is one of the great examples of fan connection I have ever seen in any sport.
6: How do you reckon Luke Metcalf is feeling today?
8: Well, I think he needs to get his boots on.

0: He'll obviously have to play. No Tanner Boyd, so Luke Metcalf's your man in the 7 jersey. And look, Heather, what if he guides the Warriors to a grand final and, goodness me, to a first ever NRL premiership, and then he signed with the Dragons for next year?
1: It's going to be hard to go to the sucky losing team, isn't it?
0: That's right. Yes, I don't think anybody wants that. So, interesting little dynamic for Andrew Webster to handle now. I mean, Tamati Martin was good yesterday too, so yeah, there's another option there. But, yeah, Luke Metcalf, this will be a very interesting piece of man management for Andrew Webster.
1: Yeah, too right. Well, Piney, listen, sorry, I've got to cut you short because we just had a very long conversation before with somebody else, so we'll have to go. Jason Pine, Sports Talk host. Come back to Luke Metcalf. I've got some good news for you potentially on that. 4:22.
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4: You can't have done much research into character discounts. Sir James Wallace had 89 good character references, which the judge relied on heavily in sentencing. Thank you, Rob. At least you had your notes to hand. That was handy. Now, Luke Metcalfe, do you reckon he regrets his tantrum? I mean, talk about timing. How is that for timing? So he sits there, packs a tantrum, gets permission from the Warriors to go and have a chat to someone else, signs a contract on Thursday with the Dragons, crappiest team in the NRL. Sunday, they need him again at the Warriors because Tana Boyd's gone down. Anyway, the good news is, so there's a bunch of good news in this. The good news is Luke Metcalfe is obviously with the Warriors until the end of the year and Tana's out for the end of the year. So that's covered for now. Other good news is that Luke Metcalfe actually has 10 days to walk back his contract. This, I'm told by the sports team, is standard in all the NRL sports contracts. So they sign the contract and they've got 10 days to change their mind. Now, if you do your sums on this, it means he's got until, because he signed it, I think, on Thursday, which means he's got until Sunday to change his mind. The game, guess who they're playing this weekend as well, as if this doesn't get better. The Dragons. The Dragons that he's supposed to go to, we're playing on Saturday. We're going to play the Dragons on Saturday and then he can make his decision by Sunday. Anyway, it doesn't sound like, by the way, Andrew Webster made it sound like, it doesn't sound like Luke Metcalfe will be playing this weekend, but anyway, we'll see how it goes. Might have to, isn't it just such a good lesson in not making rash decisions, but sleeping on something for, in his case, maybe a couple of weeks before you actually

0: to go and sign on the dotted line. Anyway, we've got the big education announcement this afternoon from Erica Stanford and the Prime Minister. It's $131 million in budget spending on improving students' reading, writing and maths for primary and intermediate age kids. It's going to buy basically 36 additional maths intervention teachers, a new times table and division check at year five, hands-on maths resources and games for all year zero to eight classrooms, maths hubs for the teachers so they can learn how to do maths, which is quite a handy idea. Learn how to do the maths before you teach the maths. New writing workbooks for years four and five, digital writing tool for years six to eight students and blah, blah, blah. Anyway, Erica Stanford's going to be with her. I imagine the teachers are going to be the predominant cost there. Talk to her after five. She's going to be with us. But we are off to Australia next, and Barry Soap is standing by for politics. News Talk ZB. It's so easy.
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8: 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Is this a brave new world, or will those old problems still remain?
9: Is the country credit card maxed out, or do we have room to borrow and spend some more? National Act say it's maxed. Labour, Greens and Te Pāti Māori think we have room to borrow a bunch more.
7: 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Getting the detail behind the headlines on Heather Duplessy-Allen Drive with One New Zealand. 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
10: It's 4:30. I'm Raylene Ramsey. A jury's found a man guilty of murdering Nelson policewoman Lynn Fleming. She died after being rammed by a car on New Year's Day in 2025. Colleague Senior Sergeant Adam Ramsey was badly injured. Hayden Tasker had pleaded guilty to manslaughter. The Christchurch jury returned the verdict after less than 4 hours, also finding him guilty of causing bodily harm in relation to other officers at the scene. He'll be sentenced on July 24. The government's announced a new times table and division test for Year 5 students. $131 million will go into maths and literacy in this month's budget, including for workbooks and more intervention teachers. Year 2s will also sit a new literacy test, joining an existing maths test. Education Minister Erica Stanford says these are very low level, just to make sure students are on track.
11: Let's not call them exams, let's call them progress check-ins.
10: Industries like retail and hospitality are being chilled by global events. Two-thirds of respondents in surveys by BNZ and Business NZ on manufacturing and services report negative impacts, many citing fuel. Business NZ's Catherine Beard says we were seeing green shoots, but confidence has fallen.
12: People get nervous about

0: about the state of the economy or what's going to happen with interest rates, they tend to get a bit conservative.
1: Dunedin City Councillor Benedict Ong has been suspended from council committees for 9 months but can participate in meetings. An investigation found Ong disclosed commercially sensitive information about a possible hotel development near Forsyth Barr Stadium. To sport, and Kiwis duo Britton Nicora and Casey McLean have been picked by Queensland and New South Wales, respectively, under new state of origin eligibility rules. The Cleveland Cavaliers have made a mockery of Detroit's Game 7 home advantage, walloping the Pistons 125-94 to wrap up their NBA Eastern Conference semi-final series. That is Newstalk ZB News and Sport with One New Zealand and the power of satellite mobile. It's 4:32. Heather Duplessy-Allen is next.
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11: Like summer rain, comes and goes when
12: the Heather, what is the likelihood of the unions not being happy with the new maths and literacy money? Quite high, I would say, wouldn't you? Because I looked at it and thought, ooh, this looks like more work for the teachers, because now you've got new workbooks, now you're going to have to familiarise yourself with the new workbooks, now you've got all this, you've got to go into your own little hub and learn about the maths, so I can't see that's going to go down very well. Birth rate has fallen to an historic low for the year to March. We had 57,027 live births. Same time last year, it was 58,539. So we are down, people, we're down by 1,512 live births, which means our fertility rate is now 1.53 births per woman, and last year it was 1.58. So not enough babies. So if you're sitting here going, don't like migrants, if you're like, yeah, Winston's right, David's right, Chris Luxon is right, don't like migrants, you better start having babies because we need migrants because we're not having enough babies. 24 away from 5.
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12: Donald Trump says Iran had better get moving fast to agree to a peace deal. The US and Israel are reportedly preparing to resume military strikes on Iran. Here's US Senator Lindsey Graham.
13: I think we had a wall on deal making. I would encourage the president to look at reducing Iran's military capability even further. They've been dramatically weakened, but there's still targets that could weaken them more.
14: WHO has declared the Ebola outbreak in Uganda and Congo a health crisis of international concern. 80 deaths in the Democratic Republic of the Congo have been linked to the outbreak. Here's the Congolese health minister.
15: Now we realise the first person fell ill in late April and died. The body was repatriated to a nearby town. It was the return of this body to a mining area with a large population that caused the Ebola outbreak to escalate.
14: And finally, the hot new healthy eating trend in the USA is biblical eating. Now, this is where you try and mostly eat foods that are mentioned in the Bible. As you'd expect, loaves and fishes feature heavily in biblical diets, as well as milk and honey.
2: International correspondence with NZI Insurance. Peace of mind for New Zealand business.
14: That's obviously a Bible joke, written by a Catholic, by the way. The resident Catholic member of the team. Right, Oliver Peterson, ABC Perth Radio Drive presenters with us. Hey, Ollie.
16: G'day, Heather.
14: Yeah, I'm surprised the budget's not going down that well in your part of the world with the voters.
16: Not at all. In fact, it's become a really social media sensation. Lots of small business owners have been putting up these AI-generated memes with their new silent business partner, Anthony Albanese, taking 47% of their business and doing sweet bugger all. It's actually quite funny. You see it from anybody running a little cafe to perhaps a plumbing business or whatever it might be. It is popping up everywhere. And the polls today, there's a few actually out. There's a news poll, there's a freshwater poll, there's an essential poll, and all of the polls are indicating that this budget has not gone down particularly well with the Australian public. They do vary from poll to poll. For example, the essential poll now has Angus Taylor as the preferred Prime Minister over Anthony Albanese, but there seems to be a certain trend that the One Nation vote continues to surge. If there were to still be a federal election held today, though, there's not enough to topple the Albanese government. But this isn't one of those budgets, Heather, that is going to disappear. You know, people, you know, get read in the budget, then move on. This budget's going to have a real stench about it now, I think, for a good 3-4 weeks. It kind of reminds me of the work choices budget that Tony Abbott put out there when he was the Prime Minister. I just would say to continue to watch this space because business, both big and small, and obviously older Australians who are very influential to their children and potentially their grandchildren, are really starting to arc up. So it's too early to call it, but watch this space and you may end up seeing there being some sort of walk back on this from the Prime Minister Anthony Albanese and Jim Chalmers, or even does the Prime Minister throw the Treasurer out of the bus?
14: Do you really honestly, I mean, because they have made such a big song and dance about what a transformative budget this is. If they walk that back, that is massive egg on their face, isn't it?
16: It sure is, but you already look at the weekend that's just gone. The clearance rates, now there's a lot that goes into this. Don't get me wrong. I'm looking at it simplistically potentially at the moment because we've had interest rates go up. There's still a lot of uncertainty, but all of a sudden over the weekend, the clearance rates weren't quite there for auctions, particularly on the East Coast. There's a lot of property analysts who also are quite unsure whether the proposed changes are going to have the desired effect of actually creating additional properties being for sale for Australians who can't get into the housing market. So maybe they tried to bite off too much more than they can chew, Heather. Maybe they should have gone to an election with this to really start to have that level of analysis and I suppose feedback from the Australian people on just how far they wanted to go. So, look, it's really an interesting mood in Australia at the moment. And when you just read the tea leaves, I don't think everything is. It might have been written in pencil, put it that way, but I don't think the ink has dried yet, or it's been covered over with pen.
14: Yeah, interesting. Okay, now listen, is it possible that tobacco taxes may actually go down?
16: Well, I doubt it, but it is being flagged. So, look, a packet of cigarettes in Australia, it's just over 50. What's a packet of cigarettes in New Zealand? It's about $50 here.
14: I've no idea.
16: Look, I don't either, but the black market's taken over. Like, it's as simple as that. In fact,
14: it's
16: some
14: nutty
16: of the big
14: what's going on in your part of the world, though, with the firebombings and stuff.
16: Correct. It's huge. And if you like, the war on illegal tobacco has been lost. And there are even some of the big multinational cigarette companies who are now starting to say that they're not going to even sell cigarettes through our major supermarket chains because it's not worth it. You can go to almost any convenience store anywhere in any city in Australia, and you can buy the black market cigarettes by giving the nod, nod, wink, wink, or you know the secret handshake, whatever it is. And so the legal packet's there for $55, the illegal packet's there for about $20. What are you going to buy? The $20 packet, because you can't tell the difference either etc., etc. Now, there is talk about reducing the tobacco excise, which would bring the legal packet of cigarettes down to $30. Again, though, Heather, if there's a $30 and a $20 packet, they're still going to go for the $20 packet. So

0: If you were listening on Friday, you will have heard we finally had Tape Face on. We just thought we can't hold this back anymore. Let's get him on. He calls himself Benny the Tape Face, as in Benedict Ong. That is his nickname for himself, Benny the Tape Face. I know this because he's gone on the Facebook and he's written what I would call a dissertation on our exchange on Friday. He's finally spilled, because remember I got bored. I was like, I'm not going to sit here and it's like Ruth money, except Ruth actually just finally got the information out. Benny wouldn't tell us what the information was. I was bored of this. So bye-bye to you. So anyway, he went away and took some legal advice and maybe had a bit of a think about it. And so he spilled the tea on Facey. This is what he's written. I was on the cusp of being declared a warrior for our great city of Dunedin by my favourite broadcasting media personality, Ms. Heather Duplessis-Allen, and so I recognise I cannot disappoint her. Link to the interview. Blah, blah, blah, blah, blah. So therefore, following to mentioned and inquired, I'm just reading it verbatim, I don't know what it means. Following to mention and inquired on in the radio, above radio and podcast interview with Ms. Duplessis-Allen, the legal action against our Dunedin City Council from the alleged conduct of our council CEO, Sandy Graham, was by... colon, former council deputy CEO Miss Leanne Mash, whose deputy CEO role was restructured last year. The legal action was disclosed to all elected members at a non-public meeting on 28 January 26. Anyway, he then goes on to say they were made to sign confidentiality agreements and he didn't sign it. And so he's even been told after the fact that the legal thing has been settled and he wants to now know how much for. Well, that is, I'm sorry, that is what we wanted to know too. I mean, it could be $5, in which case, why are we wasting all this Facebook time on it and good radio time talking about this non-event? Anyway, now you can imagine the consequences if I had permanently disappointed Mrs. Duplessis-Allen instead of only temporarily disappointing her. You assume too much, Benny the Tape Face. I remain disappointed. Instead, next week, NZME staff will look at the interview podcast downloads page and visits and say, whoa, and then they will call Ms. Allen. I think that's me. That's only half my surname. But anyway, and say, hey, your Benny the Tape Face didn't disappoint. He is the true warrior after all. He, by the way, has been suspended today from all committees and subcommittees. So remain disappointed. We need the figures, please, Benedict. 1:45.
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9: Erica

0: Stanford Education Minister with us after 5. It's 13 away from 5, and Barry Soper's with us. Hello, Barry.
1: Good afternoon, Heather.
0: All right, so Erica Stanford, what'd you make of it?
1: She's such an enthusiast, isn't she, that particularly about education, she clearly loves the portfolio, and you'd have to say has done pretty well in it as well. The statistics over the past 2 years have changed quite considerably, and she was asked today whether the teachers would be feeling overloaded with this new series of packages that she's announced, $131 million worth. And she said, well, the ideas essentially came from the teachers themselves. They're not compulsory. They don't have to do it. So if you get the trade union whinging about teachers being overloaded, the teachers don't have to carry out these changes, but for the betterment of their children. If they are genuine teachers, that's exactly what they will do. Not being compulsory, to that end, Stanford paid tribute to those at the school front line.
2: At least 85% of teachers have changed their teaching practice in literacy and maths. That is an enormous achievement in a very short space of time. So to all of the teachers and the principals out there who've worked so hard to implement these changes, your professionalism and your dedication to your students is reflected in these early results. We did not expect to see results like these so early, and it is 100% because of the work that you have done in the classrooms, and for that, we thank you.
1: See, that's quite enthusiastic. I mean, it's interesting when I was thinking about the importance that education has played with some governments. I remember back to David Longhi. He appointed himself Minister of Education and Prime Minister, he was, of course. And, you know, he brought in Tomorrow Schools. Mm. That lasted for quite a while, but in the end they sort of faded. But
0: I think Tomorrow Schools is still the way that we do
1: concept, things. The concept is exactly the same, but it's not quite what it was that when David Longhi brought it in.
0: Do you like Winston Hanker for 1992 when we still owned the BNZ? Do you think those were the good old days they were?
1: Well, of course they were the good old days. Yeah. You know, the... there was the financial boom of the 80s, the Rogernomics period. And essentially, though, when the BNZ was involved in that financial issue, and during the 90s, particularly after 1987, they were making bad loans. And, you know, Peters, of course, is essentially just doing what he does best, filling town halls, largely preaching to the converted. But the sermon from the pulpit yesterday didn't wash with the Prime Minister, who was adamant it just simply won't happen.
3: I just want you to think about the proposal on the table, which is a proposal to go buy a private company for a minimum of at least $30 billion, of which would mean that we would go into the market and borrow more money at a time when New Zealand has doubled its borrowing as a percentage of the economy, thank you to Labour. This in many ways is a Labour nationalisation policy, if you think about it. That's what's been proposed. So I'm just saying to you, it isn't going to happen. It makes no sense.
1: So there you go. That's off the table as far as he's concerned. It's interesting, isn't it, though, that Kiwi Bank, that was brought in after the BNZ was sold to the National Bank of Australia, for this very reason, that New Zealanders wanted the funds from the bank to remain in this country. And that was old Jim Anderton's idea. It was implemented by Michael Cullen, who was dragged kicking and screaming through the front door. He didn't like the idea, but Kiwi Bank is growing quite considerably now and obviously looks as though it's going to get more capitalisation. But look, the BNZ, you remember, it's interesting when Winston says they want to buy it back because in that 1990 election, leading up to it, Jim Bolger said there'll be no ifs, no buts, no maybes. Superannuation surtax introduced by the Labor government, it'll go. Well, when they looked at the books of the BNZ, it was $380 million they had to cough up for that. And after several more interventions, they got up to $1 billion. So that's what happens when you've got a bank. Maybe it was controlled by the government.
0: Yeah, it's because it's government. Nothing that the government runs as well as when it's privately run.
1: Well, we've seen that, haven't we? Although Kiwi Bank is doing, you know, better than certainly what the BNZ was doing at one point.
0: But Kiwi Bank is tiny.
1: Oh, right. It's tiny compared to the BNZ. I remember being very disappointed when it was sold. It was the People's Bank, and people were proud of the Bank of New Zealand. So there was a lot of nostalgia there with the Bank of New Zealand. But, you know,

0: Just went by the wayside, as did a lot during that time.
1: And now it's being run really well, and it's doing very well. Yeah, Barry, thank you very much. Appreciate it. Barry Soper, senior political correspondent. We are obviously going to talk about this in the program. We've got Ruth Richardson with us just after five on exactly the subject. Eight away from five.
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11: New Zealand First promised $1,000 for each baby born to put into a KiwiSaver, as well as buying back the BNZ. How much does a bank cost?
12: Well, if you look at the expert announcements over the last few years, it could be a range of between 7.5 to 12, maybe 15 billion, possibly much less than that.
11: It doesn't address the here and now. The here and now is the bank is not for sale.
12: Well, the here and now, the bank will be for sale, because we tell the NAB we want our bank back, and we're prepared to pay for it and be reasonable about it.
11: The NAB is going to tell you to get stuffed. They're not interested. It's a profitable bank. They don't want to sell you the bank. It's not for sale.
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1: Tell you what, the politics in the UK is getting even more interesting, if that's possible. Andy Burnham, who's one of the guys who's basically getting rushed into the House of Commons in order to be able to take over from Keir Starmer. He had originally said that he was going to campaign on reversing Brexit. He has now changed his mind, apparently, according to The Telegraph, and he's retreating from that position, so he doesn't want to rejoin the EU. Anyway, we're going to have Gavin Gray with us, as per usual, in about a couple of hours' time. He'll talk us through it. Weird article in the New York Times suggesting that there is a growing group of people out there who are using cannabis before they do any exercise, which is counterintuitive because it's supposed to be a bit like mong on cannabis, right? But apparently what they're doing is, it's for some people, it gives them energy, which probably suggests, I don't know, what is that, ADHD? What is that? That's odd, isn't it? It also, for some people, reduces their anxiety, which maybe about being in a class, people looking at you, I don't know. And for some people, it gets rid of the chronic pain that's preventing them from exercising. Dave Latelle, who runs Butterbean Motivation, is going to be with us in 20 minutes' time. Let's see if this is a thing. Heather, as an accountant, I cannot understand Winston Peter's desire to buy the BNZ. Why doesn't the government simply add more capital, borrow another $5 billion, put it in Kiwi Bank and make it work properly, rather than paying goodwill to a foreign company? Bruce, you raise a really good point. It's because I think what Winston's doing is the classic fudging the numbers stuff. So he reckons the BNZ's only worth $7.5 billion. and other people

Well, and then, of course, the Prime Minister's overinflating it. He's going, oh, 30 billion. I mean, I think it probably, judging by what people are, neutral commentators are putting it somewhere between sort of like 13 and 20. But that's because, so basically to answer your question, $5 billion to make KiwiBank bigger or $7.5 billion to buy a whole bank. You can see how he gets there. Anyway, Ruth Richardson on that next. News Talk ZB.

0: things that I've got.
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7: 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Giving it to you straight on Heather Duplessis Allen Drive with One New Zealand. 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
8: It's 5 o'clock. I'm Raylene Ramsey. A jury's found Hayden Tasker guilty of murdering Nelson Senior Sergeant Lynn Fleming on New Year's Day last year and seriously injuring Senior Sergeant Adam Ramsey. The 33-year-old drove his car at the two officers on foot patrol, throwing Fleming 20 metres and Ramsey 8. More than 40 people testified at the High Court in Christchurch over 2 weeks, including officers and witnesses. The verdict followed close to 4 hours deliberations. Jamie Cunningham is there.
9: There was a quiet exclamation of yes when the verdict was read out by members in the public gallery. Following this began a wave of tears and hunks of relief between family members. On the other hand, there was no emotion or reaction from Tasker, with his head down the whole time the judge was speaking.
8: Tasker will be sentenced in July. A $131 million education boost's included in this year's budget. The government's investing in maths hubs, aimed at improving teacher confidence, further resources and 36 extra maths intervention teachers. There will also be a Year 5 assessment of multiplication and division abilities. Funding's also going into new writing workbooks and digital tools and help for struggling students. Education Minister Erica Stanford says schools don't have to buy resources themselves.
10: So nothing is compulsory, but at least we're making it free of charge.
8: The labour market's still a sensitive topic for industries like manufacturing, retail and hospitality. Two-thirds of respondents in surveys by BNZ and Business NZ across the manufacturing and services sectors report negative business impacts, largely relating to fuel prices. Business NZ Advocacy Director Catherine Beard says employment hasn't grown, which is a big deal for our economy.
11: That's really tough for anyone who's new to the job market, maybe come out of education, trying to get their foot in the door. So we really need that to turn around.
8: Defence Minister Chris Penk says our government's steadfast in supporting Ukraine and we're weighing up a military

0: drone proposal. Its president says about 20 countries have shown interest in joint defence tech development. Germany, Canada, Norway and Japan signing deals. Age disparities in new data. Latest ANZ figures show our population reached 5.36 million people in March, rising 43,000 annually. Infometrics economist Nick Brunsdon says the number of pensioners rose 3.3% in the first quarter, but he says under-15s dropped 0.9%. It's a figure echoed by 20 to 34-year-olds.
1: That's the group that A, would expect to be working, but B, would expect to be having children sort of now or in their not-distant future. And so if we're having a fall in that population, that means we're going to be having fewer children.
0: New Zealand First voters surveyed in a new poll overwhelmingly want the party back in government with National. Is political reporter Ethan Griffiths.
2: The Fresh Taxpayers Union Courier poll shows 56% of followers prefer a National-led coalition, just 10% preferring Labour. 34% were unsure. NZ First's formed a government with both major parties twice since the 1990s, with some senior National MPs warning it could go again with Labour.
3: The News Talk ZB Sport. Good afternoon. The Warriors will have the services of Jackson Ford, perhaps unexpectedly, for Saturday's NRL visit to St George Illawarra. Ford has missed out on a New South Wales call-up for the State of Origin opener next week, despite being in career best form for the Warriors. Coach Laurie Daly says Ford unfortunately didn't suit the balance of what he needed, which was an edge player.
4: Jackson's probably the guy that just plays through the middle, so the balance of the squad, different personalities, there's always some people that are unlucky, but we feel like this is a really good team.
3: Ford's Warriors teammates Mitch Barnett and Kurt Capewell have received the nod for the Blues and Maroons respectively. Rugby league coverage with Pit Stop. 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Ticket sales have passed 20,000 as the A-League's men's grand final between hosts Auckland FC and Sydney FC heads for a sellout. A bit of marital competition has helped golfer Aaron Ride to a maiden major triumph. The 31-year-old Englishman's claimed a three-shot win at the PGA Championship at the Aronimink course in Pennsylvania. Ride's wife, Garika, has played on the ladies' European tour, putting her game on display during the par 3 contest ahead of last month's Masters. Ride says the pair practice and compete with each other a lot.
5: She beats me more times than I beat her when we have putting contests, chipping contests. We do some wedge games on TrackMan. I do well to keep up with her. She really is that good.
3: Golf coverage with Crown. There's nothing like a Crown forklift. To basketball headlines, the Breakers roster continues to take shape for next season, even without a head coach. They've acquired two-time NBL champion Kwot Noi after he and the Sydney Kings agreed on a mutual release. And the Cleveland Cavaliers have advanced to an NBA Eastern Conference final against the New York Knicks. The Cavaliers have won their deciding Game 7 in the semifinals, pumping the Pistons 125-94 in Detroit. I'm Elliot Smith. That's News Talk ZB News and Sport with Fisher Funds, New Zealand's largest specialist Kiwi Saver provider. It is 5 after 5. Heather Duplessis-Allen is next.
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8: WeatherWatch 24/7. The Met Service National forecast for Northland, cloudy periods with a few showers, especially in the east where some may be heavy. Auckland, Coromandel, Bay of Plenty and Taupo are mainly fine, but a few showers about northern parts of Auckland and Coromandel. Waikato to Wellington, including Taumarunui and Taihape, fine weather. Gisborne to Wairarapa are mostly cloudy with showers about Gisborne and Hawke's Bay. For the entire South Island, mainly fine, but areas of cloud or fog in central Otago and developing about the coast and inland valleys later tonight. And for the Chatham Islands, fine spells and a few light showers.
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9: afternoon.

0: To buy back the BNZ has certainly divided opinion. Our text machine is loving it, but commentators in the National Party are not. Nicola Willis has called it extremely reckless. Claire Matthews from Massey University's Business School says Winston's dreaming, and Brad Olsen says the announcement was headline-grabbing. The former finance minister and current chair of the Taxpayers Union, Ruth Richardson, is with us. Hi, Ruth.
1: Well, hi, and very pleased to talk to you on this subject.
0: Yeah, I'm not sure that you would love this, do you?
1: Well, it's vintage Winston, because when it comes to economic matters, he's typically angry, he's simplistic, and he's wrong. I mean, he's harboured decades of hate for the BNZ. It's fair to say he's probably got a BNZ obsession. Now he reaches for a policy that's reminiscent of a Soviet era. You know, he's going to nationalise, his plan is to nationalise the bank. I mean, that's bound to end in tears. We came close to bankruptcy on the back of the BNZ's poor management when I was in charge. And now Winston's ruinous policy threatens to do the same again.
0: What is your primary problem with the buyback of the BNZ? Is it the fact that we would have to take on enormous debt when we can't? Or is it the fact that we haven't got a good history of ourselves as a country running the BNZ?
1: Well, both. A, we don't have the means to do it. But there are two reasons in addition to that. First, it is a policy that is inherently bankrupt itself. The idea that the Crown could run a bank which has got great risk is not borne out by the evidence. But the second thing that worries me most is the blow to our reputation. I mean, it makes New Zealand look like a tin pot country where populist politicians feel free to nationalise private businesses. And, you know, I kind of say, well, why stop at banks? I mean, supermarkets, Woolworths, it's foreign-owned, and the sector could do with more competition, or energy, Contact Energy,
0: mixed with New Zealand and international investors. But you're running through his policy manifesto, right? He's planning to break up the supermarkets. He is planning to renationalise a couple of the gentailers, if not all of them.
1: As I say, he's sort of got a fixation with Soviet-style policies, and as we found with the BNZ, and as the Soviets found, they failed policies and they're bound to end in tears.
0: What do you think would happen if Winston actually went through with all of his policies in the manifesto, and there's no history that he would need, like, he doesn't do it, so he's probably not gonna. But if he broke up a supermarket chain, if he renationalised some gentailers, if he bought back BNZ, what would that do you think, to offshore investors' regard for New Zealand?
1: I think they run a mile, and those that are lending to us would exact a ruinous level of interest rates to pay for the privilege of using their money in a country that was completely mismanaged. You know, it's a real irony, isn't it? You know, he's as unsound on economics as he is sound in foreign policy. I mean, I wish he'd be sound in both, but he's not.
0: Ruth, thank you very much. Appreciate it. Ruth Richardson, former finance minister. By the way, it's been pointed out that it might actually breach, buying the BNZ against the NAB's wishes, might actually breach the closer economic relations agreement that we have with CER, with Australia. Neither party, this is Article 14, neither party may expropriate or nationalise a covered investment either directly or indirectly through measures equivalent to expropriation or nationalisation, except A, for a public purpose, B, in a non-discriminatory manner, C, on payment of prompt, adequate and effective compensation. Probably some wriggle words there, but may actually be breaching it. 5.11.
2: Heather Duplessy-Allen.
0: Right, to the education announcement. The government has announced it's going to spend $131 million on improving students' reading, writing and maths. It's made the pre-budget announcement as part of what it calls generational reforms in primary and intermediate education. And the Education Minister, Erica Stanford, is with us. Erica, hello.
3: Hello, Heather.
0: So is this basically buying teachers and textbooks?
3: Not at all. This is phase two of teaching the basics brilliantly. You will remember the curriculum reform, all of the structured literacy resources, the million maths books that went into the hands of young people. This is phase two of that. We told parents and we told teachers we would continue to invest every year in more professional learning and development for teachers and expert teaching practices, more classroom resources like hands-on math kits and tactile resources for young people, more tutoring programs to catch up. So if you've got a child in year 9 or 10 and they're behind in mathematics, there will be now a tutoring program to help them catch up to where they need to be. This is all about doubling down on our efforts to make sure that more young people are at curriculum.
0: Do you think the teachers are going to thank you for this? Because there is the chance that they look at this and go, oh, look, it's extra workload. We have to learn these textbooks. We have to do extra training. And they already reckon they work too hard.

0: I hope that parents and students will thank me. I've already had messages from principals who've responded to the email that I sent out saying, thank you for the investment. They're really excited about it. But in the end, my focus is on parents and children and raising achievement. And the parents can feel confident that no matter where their child is at school, it doesn't matter. It's the same curriculum, the same teaching, expert teaching practices, the same resources, and the same results. And that's what matters to me.
1: Listen, Erica, on another subject, I see there's a headline that less than half of the five-year-olds passed new phonics tests after their full year of schooling last year. What's that about?
0: Yeah. Well, welcome to sunlight on our problem. This would have been in the shadows before, but now we know the scale of the problem, which is why I put forward today our Read to Succeed Reading Action Plan to invest more in this area. And isn't it great that we're all talking about phonics, teaching kids to read?
1: Are these the kids who have done the phonics lessons that they're supposed to be doing or haven't?
0: That some of them will have, depending on when they started. They may have had some of their education doing phonics and some not. It just depends on when they started school. But this is our baseline, Heather. This is the baseline. This is where we're at. Now we've just got to push to go further and harder.
1: Brilliant. Hey, thank you very much, Erica. Appreciate it. Erica Stanford, Education Minister.
2: Heather Duplessy-Allen.
1: Listen, if you haven't got your tickets to the grand final this weekend for Auckland Football Club, I don't like your chances. You may have to go black market. You may have to beg, borrow and steal. Don't steal. You may have to beg and borrow because unfortunately you can't get on the website. So if you try to get on the website now to buy some tickets, it's going to chuck you off and say there's an error. There is no official statement yet from the club to say that they're sold out, but it's starting to look like this may be a bit of, like, it's chocker. They're busy selling the last of the tickets by the looks of things. And this is remarkable because we've been watching this since about 28 past four. The tickets went on sale at four. 28 past four, one of the sports boys walked in and said, oh, it looks like they're sold out. Oh no, it looks like they're sold out. And he reckons that he had kind of that vibe 10 minutes earlier. So 18 past four. So it sold out like that by the looks of things. Anyway, stand by. It's worth giving it a go if you could just get on and maybe get one. But yeah, otherwise I think you're out of luck. Right, let's talk about people doing the weed before the exercise next. Quarter past.
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0: Heather Duplessy-Allen.
2: Heather, I have an 8-year-old son and a 6-year-old daughter, equally good smart kids. My son did the old curriculum and we were so impressed with how quickly he learned to read. But both have been blown away with our daughter's results from structured literacy. It's truly incredible. Told you, knew it. That's from Craig, 18 past five. Now, as I was telling you earlier, if you believe the New York Times, there is a group of people out there turning to marijuana to help them exercise. In pot-friendly states in the US, the gym-goers are reporting that they're using small amounts of cannabis ahead of their workouts for energy, anxiety, and pain relief. Dave Latelli is the founder of Butterbean Motivation, is with us. Hi, Dave.
3: Hey, how's it going?
2: Good, mate. Are people doing this here?
3: All right, when Ants rang me about this, I couldn't believe it. And you know, normally in our health programs, we're trying to get people off drugs, so I phoned a friend to find out about this because, I mean, the last time I used weed, I didn't want to leave the house. I was so paranoid 20-odd years ago. So I just can't – I couldn't imagine. Surely this is lies and maybe it's – I mean, there's a lot of money being made off the medicinal marijuana these days. Maybe it's them. But anyway, I phoned a friend, an expert who's currently in recovery. But I rang him up and I said, bro, surely this is not a thing. He goes, Dave, this is a thing. Last time we took some gummies, apparently it's the gummies. I took some gummies at 6:30 p.m. at boxing training, and the next thing you know, it's 10 p.m. We're still going.
2: So, okay.
3: He goes, don't ask me what we've done, but we trained for those hours.
2: Okay, so it's
3: apparently
2: a real thing.
3: It's a thing.
2: Who knew?
3: Apparently.
2: See, I was going to say to you, maybe if they kind of just dose, like maybe you did too much and so you monged out and got all weirded out and didn't want to leave the house. And maybe if you just do a little bit, it helps you to get through. But gummies, I don't imagine gummies give you a little bit. They sound like, and especially 4 hours later, that sounds like a hell of a dose that he took.
3: Yeah, apparently it's the gummies is where you get the effect. He had some name for it, but I couldn't quite remember. Maybe
2: like
3: we're all doing it wrong.
2: Dave, this doesn't seem like a good strategy, though, because you're going to go boxing for 4 hours. No, now you're wiped out for the rest of the week.
3: Yeah, I mean, it sounds ridiculous to me. And I mean, meth has its benefits too until you lose everything you own.
2: Yeah.
3: So it's down a slippery road, I think.
2: Wild. Okay. So what would you say to somebody who was like, you know what, I've got sore knees. I'm just going to have a little smoke on the blunt.
3: Well, Heather, I've had 9 knee operations, and you just do what you can. You know, I had a boxing match on the weekend. Don't ask me why I came out of retirement, but I had a boxing match to raise some funds for charity.
2: Did you win?
3: And I won. My knee popped out last Sunday and went back in on Monday, and I managed to get through the fight. And you know, that was with just a couple of Voltaren got me through.
2: Check you out. Okay, thank you. I appreciate it, Dave. Dave Latelli, Butterbean Motivation founder. It did occur to me halfway through that chat with Butterbean that it is quite wild that we're talking about blunts and exercise on the biggest drive show in the country. But anyway, that happened. It's not a good idea. 5:21.
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4: 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Is this a brave new world, or will those old problems still remain?
5: Is the country credit card maxed out, or do we have room to borrow and spend some more? National Act say it's maxed. Labour, Greens and Te Pāti Māori think we have room to borrow a bunch more.
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6: Got the huddle standing by, going to be with us shortly, Trish Sherson and Joseph Bagani. When I say shortly, I do, of course, mean 15 minutes. It's 24 past five. Now, sex offenders. Now, I don't like a sex offender. And so, like you, I'm pleased to see they're not going to be able to use all of their philanthropy and good connections and mates at the golf club writing nice letters to get a sentencing discount if the Nats get re-elected and ban those good character discounts. But, and this is a big but, I am worried about this policy at the same time as kind of liking it, because this feels to me like a classic example of fixing a small thing when there is a much bigger problem that actually really does need to be fixed. The problem is not judges giving sex offenders discount for good character. The problem is judges giving everyone discounts for anything, and lots of discounts. I mean, we've had examples of rapists given discounts of up to 75%. We've had discounts asked for by the defence of, also of a rapist, of up to 110%. 110%. So they're asking for a discount that actually exceeds the actual maximum sentence. There is something going on with judges where I feel like they've lost their bearings on the gravity of the stuff that they're dealing with every day. Maybe they see too much of it. Maybe they're desensitized to what it is that they have in front of them. To you and I, the concept of a rape is horrific and frightening, and should be punished to the maximum possible degree. But to judges, it feels like it's another day, another dollar, another massive discount. Already the Nats have tried to put the brakes on this stuff by capping sentencing discounts at 40%, and now this is another attempt to tie the hands of judges. But at what point do we stop trying to tie the hands of judges and instead just go to the judges, front them up, and demand that they better reflect what we consider to be reasonable sentences as a society? I also actually, by the way, have some concerns that scrapping good character discounts altogether will be bad for our edge cases, for people who are not out-and-out creeps but get caught in an awkward place, like a statutory rape. She's 15, he's 17, it's kids making mistakes. An historic case where he says it was consensual, she says it wasn't, it happened 40 years ago, it's the only blemish in a good life. Banning good character is going to catch out on the edge cases, very few cases, but it's going to catch out some otherwise good people in a bid to tie the hands of soft judges. Maybe we should just be dealing with those soft judges.
5: Heather Duplessis Allen.
6: So, read a couple of things over the weekend about the public service that I feel like I need to draw to your attention. Damien Grant, who obviously writes a wonderful column for Stuff, has written a piece about Craig Stobo, resigning from the FMA. It's towards the end where he gets to the public service, which is really interesting. He says, it is time we confronted the reality that our public service is neither politically neutral nor readily controllable by those that we elect. One major complaint of ministers in the current regime is the obstruction of the civil service. If they are returned to office, restructuring the deep state must be a priority. And then, so that's here in New Zealand. Then I get sent this article by somebody who I know, former cabinet minister, sends me an article from the BBC. Is it harder than ever to be prime minister? And it gets to this point. If prime ministers arrive at number 10 Downing Street with less experience than in the past, some MPs say the civil service is failing to support their prime ministers adequately.

0: adequately, claiming that Whitehall can be obstructive. Every government seems to come in, and this is quoting Baroness Cavendish, former head of David Cameron's policy unit, every government seems to come in and is astonished that things are so difficult to do. Many Labour ministers have said to me that they might actually agree with what Dominic Cummings, former Boris Johnson advisor, said about parts of the civil service needing reform. And they talk about the fact that asking the civil service to do anything takes far longer than it should do. Pulling that lever just never actually get things done. And the civil service kind of privately admits in some cases that they actually try to obstruct what a government is trying to do. Anyway, it begs the question, if this is happening in the UK, if it is clearly happening in New Zealand, is it actually time for us to have a look, never mind the judges, have a look at the civil service and reform them as well? Nicola Willis is with us after six.
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13: It's 5:30. I'm Raylene Ramsey. A jury's found Hayden Tasker guilty of murdering Nelson Senior Sergeant Lynn Fleming and seriously injuring fellow police officer Adam Ramsey. The 33-year-old had pleaded guilty to manslaughter but not murder over ploughing into the patrolling officers with his car about 2 a.m. on New Year's Day last year. The jury returned a verdict about 4 this afternoon after deliberating for 3.5 hours, with sentencing in July. Tasker showed no emotion as the verdict was read, with tears from Fleming's family in the public gallery. A $131 million education boost aiming to lift maths results and teachers' confidence. Funding's going to new workbooks and digital tools, as well as a Year 2 literacy check and Year 5 maths check. Education Minister Erica Stanford says this budget allocation is a mix of new money and reprioritising.
14: I have always made sure I've got stuff out of the back end that's not working, I've stopped it, and I've put it into the hands of children in the classroom.
13: A former finance minister says buying back BNZ would be financially ruinous. New Zealand First Winston Peters made an election promise to purchase the bank from Australia's NAB and merge it with Kiwi Bank into a national bank. Ruth Richardson told Heather Duplessy-Allen she believes the policy revisits Peters' fury over 1990s asset sales.
15: It

0: vintage Winston, because when it comes to economic matters, he's typically angry, he's simplistic, and he's wrong. I mean, he's harboured decades of hate for the BNZ.
1: Pilot Tim Brown and guide Sean Roach have been named as those killed in a helicopter crash in Mount Aspiring National Park yesterday. To sport. The Warriors will have the services of Jackson Ford, perhaps unexpectedly, for Saturday's NRL visit to St George Illawarra. Ford has missed out on a New South Wales call-up for the State of Origin opener, despite being in career best form for the Warriors. Ticket sales have passed 20,000 as the A-League Men's Grand Final between hosts Auckland FC and Sydney FC heads for a sellout. That is Newstalk ZB News and Sport with One New Zealand and the power of satellite mobile. It's 5:33. Heather Duplessis-Allen is next.
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13: When Erica Stanford was getting into her education portfolio stride, we knew a young fellow cat at the ministry. I think that's a fellow at the ministry, but I liked fellow cat. Anyway, a young fellow cat at the ministry who said things that she was doing would never happen. I'm so glad Erica won that trial of strength. What did I just say about the public servants? They try to obstruct the stuff, don't they? Anyway, the huddle's going to be with us shortly. We've got Trish Sherson and Joseph Bagani this evening. Right now it's 24 away from 6. Now, there is a thing called rain anxiety, and it's on the rise in New Zealand. It's the fear that every downpour could bring flooding or a landslip that threatens your home. An AIG survey, found 73% of people in the Hawke's Bay feel anxious about the weather, 57% of us feel like this nationwide, and Professor Holly Thorpe is the Associate Dean of Health at the University of Waikato, who's been looking into this. Hi, Holly.
14: Good evening.
13: Oh, I've got my letters all around today. I don't know what's going wrong. Now, listen, why do people feel like this? Have they got trauma from past experiences or something?
14: That's what we've found in our research in the Hawke's Bay and Tairāwhiti, Gisborne. We did this big study after Cyclone Gabrielle and repeated weather events in Gisborne. And we found that people who'd experienced these very traumatic rain events, and sometimes multiple

0: events in a row, there was really what's impacting their mental health, the rain anxiety, the stress, the worry, the new kinds of experiences of vulnerability were affecting people across the community.
1: And is this if they had, like, are they still in the same place that had been flooded? Had they moved house or had they changed their circumstances?
0: Yeah, it was really interesting. It wasn't, we have a whole spectrum of experiences here, and everyone that we spoke to, the 143 people that we spoke to across the regions, were experiencing rain anxiety. Obviously, those people who'd had their houses demolished, who'd been involved in the recovery efforts, very stressful, very traumatic, forms of PTSD going on. And their experiences were very long lasting, months and months afterwards, and sometimes years. But even people who didn't wasn't directly impacting their homes, people who were cut off from, roads, who'd had the kind of the job insecurities, just, worries about their home in the future. So everyone across the community was experiencing these effects across a whole spectrum, though.
1: And it affects the kids then as well, doesn't it?
0: It affects the kids, absolutely.
1: Yeah.
0: So we heard from parents who their kids jump in the bed at night when it starts raining heavily because they've had these experiences. They've seen their grandparents' homes destroyed, or they've had their own evacuations, or they've seen the stress in the home that it brings when the power's cut out, when the telecommunications are cut out, when the roads are cut off for weeks. It's absolutely impacting across our communities and our kids too.
1: Yeah, it's good to know. Hey, thank you, Holly. Really appreciate it. Professor Holly Thorpe, who's the Associate Dean of Health at the University of Waikato. It's 21 away from 6.
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1: Huddle with us this evening, we have Trish Sherson of Sherson Willis PR and Joseph Bagani, Child Fund Chief Executive. Hi, ladies.
3: Hello.
1: Now, because you are the one working the buttons, Trish, I see you being a little head girl reaching over there to help Josie with her button.
3: Trish is the boss.
4: Just helping out a mate.
1: You get to go first.
3: Who knew you had to turn the microphone on?
1: Do you know I've been doing it for you this whole time?
3: No.
1: Or this whole time, I've just been... She'd been managing herself, but I've just been like, never
3: mind.
1: I
3: don't get paid to turn the button on.
1: No.
3: I just get paid to talk.
1: Well, technically, neither.
4: That's the left attitude, isn't it? Whereas the right, we're all about personal responsibility. Yeah. Turn your own mic on.
3: Right. Division of labour.
1: I love this. Okay, you go first, Trish. BNZ, do you want it back?
4: Absolutely not. I mean, if I just think New Zealanders be warned, we are entering the year of silly Sundays, that every Sunday from one political party or another to varying degrees, there will be nutso stuff coming out. Yep. But, putting all that aside, I think that there was something that happened last week that I think is important for the election campaign. Three leaders, Hipkins, Luxon and Peters, all came to Auckland, the election battleground, and tried to stake out the fighting ground for the election.
1: Yes.
4: Luxon gave what people have said is the best speech of his career so far, and yes. I would agree with that. Hipkins gave a speech, and I think it sounded like he was either reading meeting agenda notes or he is waiting for the calendar invite for the election to start. Peters got up on Sunday and he did the three things that the others didn't do. One is he had a villain, a symbol and a fight. So the villain is the Aussie banks, the symbol is the BNZ, and the fight is for economic sovereignty. And he's appealing to those New Zealanders who think that they have lost control of the country and Winston is the only one to get it back. Now, it is absolutely nuts policy. And I would say to anyone who thinks that's a great idea, just look at how politicians have been unable to manage and run properly the things they are responsible for.
1: Quite right.
4: I.e. police, education, health, welfare. Look at any of the big things. It's a shamble. The idea now that because politicians can't fix those tough issues, they are going after private sector businesses is absolutely crazy.
1: Well said, Josie.
3: Well, so one of the things I think politically that they did wrong at the weekend, Winston Peters and New Zealand First, was they buried what would be a really popular policy that actually probably all of us would agree on, which is to give $1,000 KiwiSaver to every child at birth, to invest in savings. That's something that, actually we'd probably all be talking about that. Whereas now we're talking about this controversial issue of do we buy back BNZ. One thing I would say, I heard Barry talking to you, Heather, and saying, should never have been, you know, it was a loss, we made a terrible mess of it, had to sell it. Well,

0: as a publicly owned bank initially, and I was there at the very beginning, and this will appall you all, but one name we thought of for Kiwi Bank was the People's Bank. So that you would hate that.
1: Were you going to have a sickle as well?
0: I was going to say Ruth Richardson, who appears to be harking back to the Dancing Cossacks
1: on your show.
0: Was the
1: colour going to be sort of like a really nice bright red with yellow?
0: Yes, it was going to be red, and you'd have to join the party to have a bank account there. But yeah, no, so it's Kiwi Bank. But I think, you know, the several things a bank could do. I mean, they are putting some more capital into it. They could, go put some government funds in it, use the government bank instead of Westpac.
1: Well, you could put $5 billion, or let's say you put $10 billion into Kiwi Bank. It would have such a massive impact.
0: Yeah.
1: As opposed to, what, $20 billion to buy back BNZ?
0: $30 billion. The other thing I'd say is that there's a real gap there for Kiwi Bank to own being the sort of infrastructure bank of New Zealand.
1: Yeah.
0: The government put money into it, or the regional bank of New Zealand. So we've got a bank. We call it Kiwi Bank. Let's just make that really, really work. It's already working really well. It's one thing the government's done that does work.
2: I mean, Wince has been in politics for a very, very, very long time, and this is not an ageist comment, but let's stop pretending that the same old solutions from the past are going to work into the future. There are businesses out there now working globally, and I'm talking about the likes of the neobanks, who they will, once they come into New Zealand and they get a foothold, they are going to deliver competition on
1: scale. It feels like a 30 years ago policy.
0: But can I say one thing?
2: Just a minute.
0: No.
2: That has never been before. To pick up on Josie's point, this is what Winston does. He doesn't care that, the big chunky policies aren't being debated. He cares that he has now had 24 hours of talkback with his up in lights.
3: Quite right.
2: That's what he's doing with these announcements. Let me just say on the KiwiSaver point, because Heather knows I am deeply passionate about this and have been supporting the work of Fraser Winneray on KiwiSaver 2.0. The difference here is, again, this is a party that's just picked up a headline. Oh, it's a KiwiSaver from birth. What we need with KiwiSaver, which Fraser has set up, is a comprehensive policy that's thought through and that has wide support, which it does.
0: So quickly, I just want to say, because I heard Ruth Richardson talking about this and saying, oh, this is Winston being Soviet as if he's some kind of communist. And it was kind of harking back to the Dancing Cossacks of the 70s in the National Party. But she's looking at it through a very past lens, right? The way to look at this is we don't have enough competition in this country.
1: Hence the neobanks.
0: So it's the banks, it's the supermarkets, and the idea that you would do something that created more competition in banking is a very future-focused idea. It's not a Dancing Cossack idea.
1: Okay. Guys, just take a break. Oh, I see you want to go again, Trish.
2: I'm just going to say one thing very quickly.
0: No.
2: But how, this is where this thing is illogical. On the one hand, you're saying buy back one Aussie bank to make a big New Zealand bank. And then when you're on the supermarket debate, you're saying
1: break up the
2: one New Zealand major competitor that we have.
1: All right, we're taking a break. 14 away from 6, coming back to them.
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5: Right, you're back with The Huddle, Trish and Josie. Now, Josie, what do you think of the scrapping of the good character references for the sex offenders?
6: Oh, look, I get it. I get that, you know, you've got victims in court who feel like they're just being victimised all over again when they have to hear that the person who abused
5: such
6: them,
5: a good guy,
6: is nice to their dog, or you know, donated to a charity, and I think the bottom line is that people get pissed off about this because the sentence should fit the crime, not the character, and that's the problem, right?
5: That's such a good way of putting it.
6: Yeah, I thought so too. I thought about that line. But I do also worry about it in the same way that you do, that there have to be, as you called it, those edge cases where judges have to have some discretion to be able to say, you know, actually.
5: The problem is judges have ruined it for all of us, haven't they? Well, by just liberally applying the discretion to everyone.
6: That's the problem, right? The problem isn't the rule, and I wouldn't want to see judges not have that ability to be able to do a good character judgment, and of course that, you know, they can ignore good character judgments. So I think this is the wrong solution to a different problem.
5: Yeah, I agree. Okay, what do you think, Trish?
7: Well, I think it's interesting to remember that when it comes to sexual offenders, their outward good character and reputation is often how they manage to gain trust and access and silence from their victims.
5: Yeah.
7: I don't think it should be a mitigation. I also think on the government side, you can't overclaim what this is, right? It's a justice reform. It is not in any way a prevention strategy. And we still need all of those good things happening in the courts, like the courts are still, they're clogged, they're too slow, that's very hard on victims. But I also feel that I've got an uneasy bob each way on this one. Mm. It doesn't quite stack up for me.
5: Yeah, quite right. Now, what do you think? Josie, what I've noticed, I thought this was quite interesting, is a lot of commentators aligned with the National Party are now saying Luxon was misinterpreted when he took this tough line on migration. Is this businesses getting annoyed and talking to the National Party how annoyed they are and then trying to soften it now?
6: Yeah, also it's just not it's not a good line anymore to say that Luxon was misinterpreted, because we've seen that with the Iran's comments he made, so it doesn't reflect well on him if that's his excuse. I think what's happening is that National is a tendency, well, we've just talked about one, right? The good character rule. They're sort of clutching at things that we didn't think were particularly big problems. Mm. We might have other problems with this justice system. It's sort of like they've gone, you know, government should mow my berm or something, or government should
5: lots of little
6: clean
5: ideas
6: my wheelie
5: rather than
6: bin.
5: One big one.
6: And now we've got this one. They've suddenly gone out on immigration, where they've said nothing original at all. We all agree that we want the best immigrants, and so I feel like they're kind of clutching at things. And really, you know, there's nothing here that we would disagree with. And I don't know why they're focusing on it.
5: Is this business getting annoyed at Luxon?
7: I don't know about that. I did feel uneasy when I heard this part of the speech and the words social cohesion. Number one, I don't think we've got the data to back up. And someone writing on the weekend said, you know, look at the Ipsos Monitor poll. This is nowhere near it. We have talked on the show about, yes, there are these issues in places like the UK, but that is far more pointy and they've had huge numbers. And I thought I would have felt much more comfortable and confident around this being in the speech if it was a discussion actually about what is New Zealand's population strategy, which is a far bigger and more constructive conversation. And it draws everyone in. It's to your point, are we having enough babies? It draws in, are we getting the right people here with skills? And I was thinking about this recently with the way the world currently is.

0: We are one of the highest values countries in the world to market ourselves to people who really want to come here. 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
1: We're so out of time. I'm sorry.
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1: Oh my goodness, the number of people who text in and I didn't even see it that they smoke the weed before they go for a run. Heather, having a smoke before a run works a treat. Heather, I used to have a small bit of an edible before I went for a long bush run. You find a rhythm and all of a sudden it's been 3 hours and you've run 30 to 40 k's through the bush. I'm off it now, but it made me love running and fitness again. We do crazy things to ourselves, don't we, just to get the mental. You can, yeah, I mean, look, you can do that. You could do that yourself. You can win that mental game yourself. It's just because I have to live like a nun because I have little children. So I'm just encouraging that kind of like that, just that real clean living for everybody else. Because what I am being now is superior because I am forced into my clean livings, you know, I can use this. I'm going to every opportunity to just lord it over you about how I don't do drugs, I shall use. Now, by the way, speaking of drugs and weird stuff, did you see the story about this Kiwi who's been busted and got in trouble in Italy for diving into Rome's Trevi Fountain? It's caused all kinds of drama. Like the guy's been fined a huge amount of money. When I say huge, it's about like a few hundred dollars or whatever, and is not allowed to be there. Anyway, it turns out, they've done a bit of an internet troll. Turns out it's not the first time that he's done this. He has done it maybe 3 times before. So he did it this year. He's just done it now. He did it maybe last year. There are no photos to prove that he did it last year, but he fits the description for the guy who did it last year and caused all of this angst in Italy. There are photos of him doing it in 2024 and there are photos of him doing it in 2022. You should go and look at this just so that you can see the state of the person that is representing us in Italy. It's hideous to look at, especially when it's got its shirt off. And also they keep describing him as a 30-year-old New Zealand man living in London. No way this old mate's 30. Like, that's a lot of heavy drinking that's made him look prematurely old. I reckon he'd have a 5 in front of his number. Anyway, with a bit of booze grey on it. Go have a look at it. It's weird. It's weird what we get up to when we live overseas. Nicola

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5: It's 6 o'clock. I'm Raylene Ramsey. Nelson Senior Sergeant Lynn Fleming's family says she can finally rest in peace. A jury deliberated more than 3 hours today to find Hayden Tasker guilty of her murder and wounding Senior Sergeant Adam Ramsey. The 33-year-old rammed his car into the officers on patrol early on New Year's Day last year, pleading guilty to manslaughter. Speaking after today's High Court verdict, younger sister Jo Brown says Fleming's death was nothing short of barbaric. She says their dad died before justice was reached.
6: I promised my dad I would carry the torch and attend court every day on his behalf. I fulfilled my promise to you, Dad, and we got the result you so desperately wanted.
5: Fleming's son, Aaron Olsen, says that day in January 2025 was the hardest their family had lived through.
7: Sitting at Mum's bedside, watching the person we loved slowly slip away from the world. The second hardest day has been every day since then.
5: Adam Ramsey, the officer critically injured alongside Fleming, says this judgment is a testament to police work on the day of the attack and the months following.
8: They cared for their colleague who was severely injured and eventually passed. They looked after me to the best of their ability. They cared for Constable Gemma Radcliffe. They cared for Tasman.
5: A promise of $131 million for education, which includes taking on students falling behind. The pre-budget funding announcement pledges to give schools more maths and literacy resources and 36 extra maths intervention teachers. Education Minister Erica Stanford says it'll also go into a tutoring program for Year 9 and 10 students more than a year behind in maths.
9: We've done it with Year 7 and 8, so it was phenomenally successful. In the tutoring, they made 2 years' worth of progress in 12 weeks in one strand, and we want to make sure that more young people have access to that tutoring.
5: A dirt biker seriously injured after being knocked off his bike in the far north 2 weeks ago between Kaikoi and Moerewa is still in hospital. One rider was found dead on Pipito Road about 11 p.m. on May 5 and another injured on the intersecting Tana Road. Police believe both were knocked off their bikes. They're still asking people with information to come forward. And also in Northland, repairs to a major slip in Helena Bay, northeast of Whangarei, have reached the halfway point, but continued rain could force a winter pause. The Russell Road landslide cut access to about 800 homes in January. A former finance minister once forced to bail out

0: But BNZ says buying it back would be lunacy. New Zealand First proposed renationalising the bank, buying it back from Australia's NAB and merging it with Kiwi Bank. Leader Winston Peters says bank profit should remain in New Zealand. But Ruth Richardson told Heather Duplessy-Allen the idea has no weight.
1: It makes New Zealand look like a tin pot country where populist politicians feel free to nationalise private businesses. Why stop at banks? I mean, supermarkets, Woolworths, foreign owned.
0: State Highway 1 has reopened south of Matauda in Southland, where a tractor rolled over just after 3 p.m. with no serious injuries. And bookings open on Thursday for Tongariro Northern Circuit tramps in October, with work on schedule for Otureri Hut.
2: And to News Talk ZB Sport, good evening. All available tickets for the men's A-League final between Auckland FC and Sydney FC at Mount Smart Stadium have been snapped up. Tickets went on sale to members this morning, then to the general public at 4 p.m, with the entire allocation now exhausted. As is customary, a final allocation of tickets will be released in the next few days once any allocations have been returned. Rumours of Kalyn Ponga starting at halfback for Queensland in the State of Origin opener next week have been greatly exaggerated. Australian media had reported yesterday that Ponga, usually a fullback, would start in the seven jumper next Wednesday. But coach Billy Slater has named debutant Sam Walker from the Roosters at halfback instead, with Ponga at fullback and Reece Walsh missing out entirely.
3: I don't think you'd be doing your due diligence and respecting your position as the coach if you didn't look at all options. But we do really feel confident about Sam Walker being the best option to play halfback for Queensland.
2: 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Just one heat's been possible on the third day of surfing's New Zealand Pro in Raglan. Competition was called off following the opening heat of round three, won by American Griffin Colapinto over his brother Crosby. Due to a lack of surf, they'll have another crack tomorrow morning. World Athletics President Lord Sebastian Coe claims the current era in New Zealand is the best since the 1970s, when Sir John Walker, Dick Quacks and Rod Dixon were in their prime. Coe's observing the Oceania Championships in Darwin.
4: This is a very, very interesting period for New Zealand athletics, and I've seen a massive improvement in performances in just the last few years in track and field.
2: The two-time Olympic 1500-metre gold medalist has been asked which New Zealand athletes in his and their prime would he want to race. His reply was Dame Valerie Adams. I'm Elliot Smith. That's News Talk ZB News and Sport with Fisher Funds, New Zealand's largest specialist KiwiSaver provider. It is 6:05. Heather Duplessy-Allen is next.
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6: National says that if elected, it will remove good character discounts entirely for sexual offending. 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Election year politics than real reform.
5: Andrew Dickens on Kerry Woodham Mornings with Pinnacle Life. 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
7: Clear service forecast on the water for the Manukau and Waitemata harbours, southeast 10 knots. Ōdeke Gulf, southeast 15 knots. Bream hits Cape Colville, a strong wind advisory in force, southeast 20 knots, but 25 knots gusting 35 through Colville Channel, easing to 15 knots, but 20 knots through the channel for a time this afternoon. And for Auckland today, fine, apart from isolated evening showers north of Warkworth, southeasterly breezes, and down to a low of 8 degrees tonight. Tomorrow, fine, apart from the odd shower north of Warkworth, light winds, but afternoon southeasterlies, and tomorrow's high 18.
5: What's up? What's down? What were the major calls? And how will it affect the economy? The big business questions on The Business Hour with Heather Duplessy-Allen and Maz Insurance and Investments. 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
8: Evening, coming up in the next hour, Ukraine wants us, New Zealand, to buy some of their drones. International relations expert Robert Patman on whether we should. He's with us after 6:30. Shane Solly on Friday's sell-off on the offshore markets. And Gavin Gray is with us on Andy Burnham, backtracking and on the old EU claims. It's 6:07. Nicola Willis, Finance Minister, is with us. Hi, Nicola.
9: Hi.
8: How much do you reckon it would cost to buy back the BNZ?
9: Well, it depends. If you look at its book value, it's $13 billion. But when you've got someone saying, no matter what, I'm going to buy it, then you're going to charge as much as you possibly can for it, aren't you?
8: Herald has worked it out maybe as much as $24 billion.

0: Exactly. By any cost, that is far, far too much. I'm all for growing Kiwibank, making it more competitive with the Aussie banks, and I accept that requires new capital. But this is a bit of a jump the shark moment for Winston
1: Yeah,
0: Peters, I think. This is not compatible with an affordable set of government books.
1: let's assume the most likely thing happens after the election and you go into coalition negotiations with New Zealand First and ACT. This is the first thing that gets dropped, right? Because this is just nonsense.
0: I think sometimes politicians are seeking attention rather than results, and this might be one of those occasions.
1: Okay. Now, on the subject of debt, though, are we getting stung by the rising cost of debt servicing at the moment?
0: Yes, we are. Our debt servicing, our interest bill, is costing around $9 billion a year, which is a heck of a lot of money. And that's why we're on such a mission to get the debt curve bending down so that that interest bill is taking up less of your taxpayers' money each year.
1: $9 billion sounds about what it was beforehand. So has it gone up?
0: Well, it will continue to go up in the years ahead as debt grows, and that's partly why we're always so concerned about the interest rate position, because when interest rates go up, that affects our debt servicing cost as well.
1: Yeah, what I'm talking about is it's being reported in the Herald today that there isn't much as much demand for longer term government bonds, and that is pushing up what it is costing in terms of national debt.
0: Well, we've continued to have very good demand for our government bonds. In fact, the coverage ratio, so how many people are bidding for our bonds versus how many we're selling, has actually increased in recent times. So there's no shortage of people wanting to buy our debt, but there's no getting away from the fact that internationally interest rates have been rising and that affects the costs now and into the future. And of course, it's not just about what you're paying right now, it's the fact that you're always beholden to the rest of the world. And if there are financial jitters elsewhere, we could suddenly find that interest bill going up a lot higher.
1: Did you read Damien Grant's article at the weekend calling for reform of the public service?
0: Well, he is going to like my speech tomorrow. I've got a pre-budget announcement, and one of the key things I will be announcing is our next steps to transform the public service. We think that just as every business and household in the country is always working to get more value for money, we need to too. And so there's three key things that we've agreed to as a government need to change. First, we've got too many ministries and departments. Depending how you count it, there's around 42. In a country like Finland, it's more like 12. So we need to amalgamate agencies. Number two, we need to join the digitisation and AI revolution. Actually, a government needs to get into 2026 and prepare for 2036. And too many of our systems are old-fashioned. There's huge efficiency and improvements in service delivery to be got from digitisation. And number three, actually, public servant numbers got so out of whack under Labor, they leapt from about 1% of the working population to 1.2%. We want to bring it back down to 1%, so we're going to set a target for that reduction to be achieved by 2029. So we agree, much more work to get more value out of the public service.
1: Okay. 1% of the workforce, if you're going to try and get it back to 1% of the workforce, how many public servants do you need to fire?
0: Well, it's up over 60,000 now, and we need to get it down below 60,000. And I'll be releasing figures tomorrow, and you're welcome to attend my speech either. It won't be far from you. It's in
1: Okay.
0: Auckland. It's on the North Shore.
1: I'm just loving the irony of the fact that you were on the show about a month ago saying, "Oh no, you've fired all these back office staff and you have frontline
0: Well,
1: staff, and
0: we
1: now
0: have.
1: you're telling me you're going to fire some back office staff."
0: Well, we have made great progress since we came into government. Not only have we delivered better results across everything from reducing violent crime to the social housing wait list, we've done that also while reducing the number of policy analysts, managers, the consultancy fee across government. So we have made good progress, but it's time to double down and make even more
1: Why
0: progress.
1: can't it we why can't we get the numbers down to where they were pre-Jacinda, when she and Grant really went hard? And that was about 47, 48,000, wasn't it?
0: Yes, they started off at 47,000 and they ballooned it out to about 65,000. So huge growth. To get a sense of it, the first thing they did was got rid of the cap on the back office the last national government had. And what you saw was that the numbers of people in those back office roles exploded by 40%. And overall, the public service grew at about three times the rate of the private sector. So completely out of control. Our government's done a lot to rein that back in, but we agree with you. There's more work to do because, after all, we're not spending our money, we're spending

0: your money.
1: But why can't
0: you are our genuine?
1: Why can't we get it back to the 47-48?
0: Well, I'll talk to that in my speech tomorrow, which is that we do accept we'll continue to have a growing population, we'll have growing demands from the public for the delivery of public services that they expect. You know, we'll include and continue to incarcerate people in our prisons, deliver welfare support to families. So those things will continue. Yeah. But absolutely, we can do more of that using digital tools, being more efficient. We don't need as many departments to do it. And we've got some awesome public servants. They're smart cookies. But ultimately, we tie them in bureaucracy a lot at the moment, okay, so we can clean it up.
1: Now, on the government departments, you've mentioned amalgamation, but would you consider cutting some departments altogether?
0: Well, that's two ways of coming at the same problem. If you look at the example of the MCIRT agency, which Chris Bishop's creating, that merges the housing department, the environment department, parts of transport and parts of internal affairs. So in effect, some of those entities don't exist anymore. But what you've got is one joined up agency that delivers all of the decent things those agencies were delivering in a much more coherent way. So we want to do more of that approach of saying, well, what actually would make more sense to come together under one umbrella? And one agency, and would actually lead to a better service to the customers it's trying to serve, and would be more efficient.
1: Now, I love all of the sound of this, right? I love it. So I don't want you to think that I don't love it. But I do want you to explain to me why you would keep something like the Ministry for Women, where no one needs that anymore, and we can just get rid of it. And there you go. There's a few hundred staff you don't need, or a few tens of staff or whatever.
0: Well, look, the approach we're taking is we're saying to the public service, right, the destination is fewer departments and less money being spent, and we're going to have a sinking lid on that money that you're spending on administration. Come back to us, which with what the logical mergers are, and I would not be surprised at all, Heather, if the proposals that came back suggested, we still need some of the functions delivered by the Ministry for Women's Affairs, but maybe we can do that in an amalgamated entity.
1: Oh, happy days. Nicola, thank you. This is the best news. Nicola Willis, Finance Minister. So we're all going to tune in for that speech tomorrow. And tell you what, if it was a Friday, I'd probably have a drink, but it's not. Let me give you the numbers. NZX 50, down 1 point to celebrate, by the way. Not a drink of misery, a drink of... it would be bubbles. It wouldn't be...
2: What were you talking about with the clean living Heather?
1: But it's because it's not a Friday. I'm clean living. Because it's a Monday.
2: Right, so the clean living stops Thursday at midnight, does it?
1: Yeah, that's right. No, you can have a little bit of a treat, eh? But you know what? I'm going to have a cup of Horlicks as celebration. We'll talk about that later on. Anyway, here's the numbers. Down 1 point. This is NZX 50, down 1.56 today. ASX 50, down 1.16 so far today. A barrel of Brent crude is costing you $111. That's up 1.5% today. And one New Zealand dollar is worth 58 UN cents, 82 Aussie cents, 50 euro cents, 44 UK pence and 93 yen. It's 16 past six.
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4: Heather, as an Aucklander in Wellington for the week, when heading to a 4pm meeting, I was amazed at the number of people leaving work. If it's an 8-hour day, 1-hour lunch, they would have to have started work at 7am. Funny how Wellington City Fitness is the busiest time is 7am. It's taking the piss. Thank you. 19 past 6. Shane Solly, Harbour Asset Management, is with us. Hello, Shane.
5: Hey, Heather.
4: Hey, what happened with that sell-off in the offshore markets on Friday? Did it affect us?
5: We certainly saw the share market ran into the bond market. Bond yields, government bond yields increased. We've obviously seen oil prices back up. And what we saw was consumer price inflation and producer price inflation in the US above expectations. So that's meant investors have started to think about, does the US Federal Reserve start increasing rates? And either at the start of the year, people were thinking they were going to cut rates. Now we're thinking about how hard and fast they have to go. Long-term bond yields, this is the ones that sort of count when we're valuing investments like shares. The US 10-year bonds up above 4.6%, 30-year bonds above 5.1%, and that is increasing the hurdle we need to invest in shares. US bonds up 0.5% since the start of the Middle East conflict. So yeah, US market was down, led by tech, and that's quite sensitive to these bond yields. Could be a bit of profit taking. We've seen a 17% rally in 7 weeks. Locally, our 10-year bonds up 8 basis points to 4.84, and we had quite a broad sell-off in the New Zealand market. The share market down 1.6%, led by Fisher & Paykel Healthcare, A2, Auckland Airport, but there was not a lot of green on the screen today either.
4: What about the Chinese data that we got, the economic data?
5: Yeah, again, probably didn't help the markets either. They're quite weak, weaker than below expectations. Export data okay, but domestic consumption pretty weak. Their fixed asset investment, this is about investing in capital works, that shrunk quite significantly. It's down 1.6% for the first 4 months. That was a surprise, well below expectation. Retail sales also missed. They were only up 0.2%. And industrial production, it was slower than expected, only up 4.1%. So, yeah, pretty weak numbers relative to expectations. There was an interesting statement by a spokesperson from the Chinese National Bureau of Statistics saying China needs to implement more fiscal policies, a bit more stimulus, and open up the taps on monetary policy. And certainly here in New Zealand, given China is a big trade partner, that might be quite helpful.
4: Yeah. Now, what about the PSI and the PMI? Because at first blush, neither of them look that flash.
5: No. And so Performance of Services Index and the Performance of Manufacturing Index. The Performance of Services Index is out today. That's about three quarters of the New Zealand economy. It's all the services businesses by definition. It was actually less bad. It was a less bad data point today. It was at 48.9, which is up on 1.7 on the previous month. It's still below 50, so it says we're still contracting, but not as much as we were. And the bright spot was new orders, so people buying, getting inventory, and I think that went up to 51.2, so above, it's expanding. Maybe that's a bit of inventory hoarding, Heather. I'm a bit anxious about that. The good news is last week on Friday, we had the PMI, Performance and Manufacturing Index, fall to just above 50. You combine the two, we're about 48.6. So it still suggests we've got a bit of a soft contraction in the New Zealand economy. Not a big surprise to a lot of people who'll be listening in, of course. But when we blend that with the consumer price inflation going up above 3.4, it's looking a little bit stagflationary, and that creates a difficult trade-off for the Reserve Bank next week with their monetary policy statement.
4: That's all right. Hey, Shane, as always, thanks very much, man. We'll talk to you in a week. Shane Solly, Harbour Asset Management, 622.
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7: Officially replacing NCEA with a new subject-based model. This resembles School CUE, the system we grew up with, so it is less of a revolution and more of a return to the past. Is this a brave new world, or will those old problems still remain?
8: Is the country credit card maxed out, or do we have room to borrow and spend some more? National Act say it's maxed. Labour, Greens and Te Pāti

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12: Reason I was asking Nicola Willis, just apropos the chat we had with her, how good is that news though tomorrow? Public servants. I'm so here for that. Anyway, why I was asking her about the debt servicing costs is that the Herald is reporting that it's gone up quite a lot just globally. They say last week the United States government sold 30-year debt at 5% for the first time since 2007, so basically 20 years. In Britain, 30-year government borrowing costs are at their highest level since 1998. The problem is there isn't much demand for longer-term government bonds, 10, 20, 30 years, because the boomers who normally buy them aren't buying as much of them, and it's obviously an ageing thing. Like if you're in your 70s, what do you want to buy 30-year bonds for? Do you know what I mean? Anyway, as Nicholas says, we haven't got that problem. Everybody wants our bonds, apparently. 626.
1: There's no business like show business.
12: Now, Ronda Rousey has made one of the craziest returns to sport ever, and it all lasted less than 20 seconds. So the former UFC superstar returned to the MMA cage for the first time in 10 years to face fellow pioneer Gina Carano. This was all for Netflix's first ever live MMA event as they wade deeper into the live sport matches. Anyway, the fight was put together by YouTuber-turned-boxer Jake Paul, who walked out to a chorus of boos from the crowd before the main event had even started, which, to be fair, is pretty standard for Jake Paul these days. But the bigger talking point was Gina Carano, because she was one of the biggest, female stars in combat sports and Hollywood. Once she appeared in The Mandalorian, she was in Fast and Furious and so on. But in recent years, she's become a really controversial figure. She was fired by Disney after a series of pro-Trump social media posts that sparked backlash. So the fight was being hyped as a culture war showdown for the ages. And after all of the build-up, it was over almost immediately. Rousey came out. She was really aggressive. She grabbed Carano. She locked her in her famous armbar. And then she forced the tap in just 17 seconds. Fans were not happy because the match wasn't being pitched as an exhibition, given Carano hadn't fought professionally in 17 years. Maybe it should have been. After all the speculation about whether this was the start of a comeback, Rousey says strictly just a one-off, but a 17-second victory is a pretty good way to go out, isn't it? Not bad at all. All right. I haven't even told you about the Horlicks. I'm going to tell you about the Horlicks. But first of all, we need to deal with Ukraine. Should we buy Ukraine's drones? They want us to. Robert Patman on that shortly. News Talk ZB.
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11: It's 6:30. I'm Raylene Ramsey. Police say there are serious injuries after a single vehicle crash that's closed part of State Highway 2 at Wairua in Hawke's Bay. The highway shut between Ohuia and Iwitia roads after the crash at around 5:30. A jury's found Hayden Tasker guilty of murdering Nelson Senior Sergeant Lynn Fleming and seriously injuring fellow police officer Adam Ramsey. The 33-year-old had pleaded guilty to manslaughter but not murder over ploughing into the patrolling officers with his car at about 2 a.m. on New Year's Day last year. The High Court in Christchurch heard from dozens of witnesses over 2 weeks, including police. The jury returned a verdict about 4 o'clock after deliberating for 3.5 hours. Sentencing will take place in July. Tasker showed no emotion as the verdict was read out. Migration's driving population growth, surprising one economist. StatsNZ says the country has surged past 5.36 million people, rising more than 43,000 in a year. Migrants made up 56% of total growth, the other 44% coming from a natural increase. Infometrics' Nick Brunsdon says that sort of growth's usually seen when the labour market is strong.
12: We're obviously still in a fairly glum labour market with a relatively high unemployment rate, and so it is surprising to see that need to pull as many migrants in as we have.
11: To sport, all available tickets for the Men's A-League final between Auckland FC and Sydney FC at Mount Smart Stadium have sold out. Tickets went on sale to members this morning, then to the general public at 4, with the entire allocation exhausted. Just one heat has been possible on the third day of surfing's New Zealand Pro in Raglan due to poor surf conditions. And that is Newstalk ZB News and Sport. It's now 6:32. Heather Duplessis-Allen is next.
8: Be informed, entertained, open-minded. It's Andrew Dickens on Kerry Woodham Mornings.
13: National says that if elected, it will remove good character discounts entirely for sexual offending. Defence lawyers say the policy solves a problem that doesn't actually exist. They rarely apply good character discounts anyway. Election year politics than real reform.
8: Andrew Dickens on Kerry Woodham Mornings with

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9: Not great news for the royals. There are a bunch of police officers who are responsible for protecting the royal family at Windsor Castle, and they're being investigated because apparently they fell asleep on their posts, which would be highly embarrassing if something had happened. So anyway, Gavin Gray will be with us in 10 minutes, talk us through that. It's 25 away from 7. The Ukrainian ambassador says he wants New Zealand to buy drone technology off Ukraine. Ukraine's approached New Zealand and also Australia to try to strike a deal, which would see their tech added to our weapons arsenal. They've already struck 4 similar deals so far with Germany, Canada, Norway and Japan. Now, Robert Patman is an international relations professor at Otago University and with us. Hi, Robert.
10: Oh, good evening, Heather.
9: So what are the Ukrainians up to? Are they seeing this as making money off their expertise?
10: I don't think they're up to anything. They're doing what most countries do when they've become a world leader in drone technology. Mm. And the drone technology they produced has been, from a New Zealand point of view, a bit of a number 8 wire production. That is to say that they improvised under extreme circumstances of the Russian invasion. And I think what was striking is that, of course, they went to the assistance of some of the Gulf states following Iran's retaliatory strikes on Gulf states, and they've signed a number of deals there. So I think what they're trying to do is what most countries would do, which is capitalize on becoming a world leader in a particular area, which is becoming crucial for conflict. I mean, drones have revolutionized war as we know it.
9: Now, if I read it correctly, it sounds like the Ukrainian ambassador has approached our government now on a number of occasions, maybe as many as 3, and has still not had any luck with us. Is that weird from us?
10: No, I think we're just pondering the decision. I don't think there's any, the government said that a decision was, they had received an approach in December and they were still considering it. You know, the government is pledged to spend up to 2% of GDP on defence, and this is a big increase, and I think they're trying to make sure they spend that money wisely. I do think what the Ukrainians are doing, though, is symptomatic of the fact that many new players, middle powers, such as Ukraine and Sweden, are becoming, they're producing military equipment which is cheaper and certainly competitive with the sort of military equipment that US and China are producing.
9: Should we buy drones? I mean, I saw one analyst said we should chuck $1 billion at it.
10: Yeah, I mean, Dr.

0: Well, Carlini, I think, made that recommendation, and I can see where he's coming from. I'm not sure world war is around the corner, though. I think we should be looking seriously into doing this, because it seems to me that drones have, you know, they have multiple uses, and it seems to me that that would be smart looking forward, linking up with countries like Ukraine and Sweden, using their technology, diversifying our defence links, and maximising our defence capabilities, I suppose, would be the ideal. But look, drone technology, if you look at 90% of Russian casualties in the last few months have been caused by drones. So there's no doubt about it. Drones have revolutionised our thinking about war, particularly things like tanks and naval vessels, which increasingly look very vulnerable with this technology.
1: Well, quite right. And so if we are spending all of our money on frigates, for example, would we not be making the mistake of investing in what is essentially old technology and very vulnerable technology when it's moved on, and we should be putting our money in this?
0: Well, I don't think it's an either or. I think what you're saying, though, is that a correct balance has to be struck. How that balance is managed is obviously for the defence planners.
1: Yeah.
0: But it does seem to me we can't ignore the fact that war has been revolutionised by drones.
1: There's no
0: going back. You can't put the genie back in the bottle.
1: No. I was under the impression, though, that we were actually also very good at making drones. Was I wrong?
0: We are, yes. And we've got, for the last 10 years, we've been involved in the production of drones. We've got a number of small companies here which are highly accomplished. I think, in a sense, the two things are not mutually exclusive, Heather. By linking up with Ukraine, that may well provide lots of opportunities for companies which are already very, very accomplished in that area, if you see what I mean.
1: Yeah.
0: As I understand it, Ukraine are offering drones which are militarily orientated, whereas many of our companies have not just been in the, you know, they've, Their drone technology has been less military-focused, as I understand.
1: Tell me, Robert, what are we... Because your mate who you quoted before said, basically, we need to get and chuck the $1 billion at the drones because there's going to be a world war. But realistically, are we actually going to end up in a situation where we are fighting to defend ourselves in New Zealand? Because the most likely thing that's going to happen in our part of the world is China takes Taiwan, and we aren't going to be able to stop that. So what's the risk to us?
0: Well, my crystal ball is no better than anyone else's. I don't think world war is around the corner myself.
1: Mm-hmm.
0: I've heard the foreign minister saying this is the most dangerous situation for the last 80 years. I disagree. There was far more dangerous situations during the Cold War. People with memories of the Cold War, 62, Cuban Missile Crisis, etc. There were at least three occasions in the Cold War when the world was teetering on the brink of nuclear Armageddon. We're not facing those sort of threats at the moment. Having said that, there's lots of alarming situations, both in Ukraine and now in Iran. So there is definitely the potential for escalation. But, with regard to New Zealand, I do think it makes sense to boost our defence capability, irrespective of the prospect of war, because increasingly security problems have to be solved on a multilateral basis, and we need to be able to bring something to the party if we're going to make a contribution to secure our environment.
1: Good stuff. Hey, thank you very much, Robert, for taking the time to explain it all to us. It's Robert Patman, International Relations Professor at Otago University. It's 18 away from 7.
2: Heather Duplessy-Allen.
1: How good is this? I just got a text from Leo. Heather, I just got a ticket. Is it possible? And then I look back, because we can do this on the text machine. We can look back at what Leo's been texting me. Leo texted me at 5:33 and said, Heather, I've been trying since 4 o'clock. There are no tickets available. So this is the Auckland FC, right? Auckland Football Club Grand Final. Heather, there are no tickets available, so I guess it's a sellout, which is great news for Auckland. One last step. Best, Leo. And then Leo got a ticket. Good on you, mate. You know what that is? That's perseverance and stickability. You waited for an hour, and I don't even know how long you've been trying already before that. So good on you. By the way, I'm just watching replays, because obviously, don't do this. Don't go watch the TV news. Boring. But I've got it on the telly, and I just watched it on both. Poor me, because I just watched it on TV3 and then I watched it on TVNZ afterwards, and it's the clip of Tana Boyd busting his leg. Mate, it's hard to watch, eh? That was grim. Hard to watch the first time, definitely hard to watch the second time, and now the third time for me. But do you know what I loved, which I think, which I actually does warrant mentioning, is that when he busts his leg and he is clearly

0: Shit's version of it is called Club Plus. The Plus is very in at the moment. TVNZ Plus, Disney Plus, NZR Plus. Anyway, it's a Club Plus. And you're going to be able to use it at the New World and the Pack and Save and the Foursquare, and then it's going to earn you some dollars. And they've got a way of calculating it, which really is so boring that I just go, whatever, just, you know, whatever. Anyway, you earn the dollars, then you can use the dollars in any of the stores by the looks of things. So if you're predominantly shopping at Pack and Save and then you pop into a Countdown, I think you're going to be okay, is the way it looks. And I'm happy about this. Because I occasionally love a bit of Foursquare, and I've never had any rewards from the Foursquare, so now I'm going to get my rewards. I'm going to get one of these little cards and trade all of my data for a few cheap dollars, 16 away from 7.
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0: So I'm in a dysfunctional relationship with Sam, the producer, who doesn't let one single minute go by if there's an opportunity to remind me that I am an idiot. He will do it, and he has texted me, "You're going to get eaten alive by the text machine for forgetting the New World Club card. Weren't you a New World shopper before it burnt down? Lol." So, yes, I forgot about that red card. It's been a while. Like, when did that shop burn down? It'd be like 18 months ago, wasn't it? So I've forgotten it exists. But also, how about me saying that you could use the rewards to then go to Countdown, which is the other guys? It's just that. It's just...
9: Important for producers to keep the host's egos like firmly on the ground and, you know, keep everything in perspective. So yeah. Sam's very diligent in that role. He's very good at it.
0: Yeah, so what happens is we also get free counselling at work where, like, and this is the employee assistance program, right? Lots of people get this at their workplaces where you can go and get three free counselling sessions a year, and I have to sort of space them out every 4 months so I can take all of, like, my, by the time I get in there, Sam has basically reduced me to a whimpering mess, and I go in and they just, for an hour, they just tell me nice things about myself to make me feel good. Then I'm good for 4 months and he can sort of use me as his punching bag again. Anyway, Ants does his fair bit too. 12 away from 7, Gavin Gray, UK correspondence with us. Hello, Gavin.
10: Hi there, Heather.
0: Now tell me, why has Andy Birmingham backed away from this business of Brexit? Is it bad for him?
10: Yes, because the Mayor of Manchester needs to become an MP in order to be able to fight for the leadership of the Labour Party and therefore to become Prime Minister. But

0: that the seat in which he's fighting, Makerfield in Greater Manchester, did at the referendum for Brexit vote heavily in favour of Brexit, roughly 2-1. And now suddenly the future of Britain, either in or out of the EU, is being debated again. Why? Well, because the other front runner in this potential leadership challenge, the former Health Secretary Wes Streeting, said it was a catastrophic mistake for the UK to leave. And under his leadership, he sees Britain back in the EU. Now, of course, we had a referendum to come out. Is he saying he would just do it? Or is he saying that we would have another referendum? But he has said that's what he would do if he was in charge. That means people are asking, of course, the mayor of Manchester, Andy Burnham, what would you do as the other leadership contender in this likely contest? Well, we know he's a huge European supporter. And in the past, he has said he thought it was a mistake and believes now he says there's a case for joining the EU in the long term. But he says he's not advocating that in this particular by-election that he will be fighting. Why? Because, of course, it might lose him a lot of votes. And all of a sudden, the EU and our relationship with the EU is front and center of this leadership challenge, if it and when it happens. And that is not something that's particularly useful for Andy Burnham. His supporters saying it is a shame that the leadership rival has now brought this into the mix. But Heather, do you know what? I'm a bit of an old cynic. Perhaps this was done deliberately by Wes Streeting to put Andy Burnham in a difficult place.
1: Quite right. You may well have read that very well. Gavin, what's this business about these police officers falling asleep outside Windsor?
0: Amazing accusations. So, as you know, of course, Windsor Castle is a very prominent royal residence, and the royals do stay over there occasionally. And uniformed royal protection officers patrol the walls of the castle, the estate, the perimeter. It's a huge estate, 655 acres. But it is being reported that actually some of those who are meant to be protecting the king while he's asleep were asleep themselves on duty and not at their posts. It is being reported but not confirmed. Up to 30 officers are under investigation. A formal probe has been launched by the Directorate of Professional Standards within that section of the police. The royal family have been involved, not made any, have been informed, but not made any comment on this. And it is said those who the finger is being pointed at are under investigation, and a decision on whether they'll be put on restrictive duties at the moment is anticipated in the next couple of days. Either way, this is highly embarrassing if it's true. This, as I said, first appeared as a report in a paper and has since absolutely gone mad with people saying, hang on a minute, the king's asleep and the people meant to protect him are asleep. That is not a good way to go.
1: No, not at all. Hey, thank you very much, Gavin. Really appreciate it. Gavin Gray, UK correspondent. I've been meaning to tell you about the Horlicks. So, and by the way, I am getting eaten alive on the text machine. Heather, the New World already has a rewards card. Thank you, Jay. Heather, New World has club card. They're transitioning to Club Plus. It can be used to pack and stuff. Do you know what I find fascinating? Thank you, Colin, for a complete rundown of what's happening. What I find fascinating is how into this we are. Like, it is actually a news story when they go, hi, we've got a rewards program. You actually can't earn that much, but you can use it in all the stores. Yeah, North and South Island. And we go, oh my gosh, get to know all the details. Like, Sam spent a good while today just boning up on the details because he's a pack and save shopper. We are an interesting lot, aren't we? Anyway, on the Horlicks, so do you remember on Friday I was telling you there's all these old wives' tales that have been proven to not just be old wives' tales but actually truth? You could argue old wives' tale equals truth. And in the case of milk before bed, it is. So I said to my mum, who's my old wife, I said, Mum, apparently you need to drink the Horlicks. She said, I drink the Horlicks the whole time. So she came to the house and gave me a drink of Horlicks. I know, I'm in my 40s. My mum comes and gives me my Horlicks. She gave me Horlicks last night. 5 hours straight, no wake up. It knocked me out. It's true. You got to drink the Horlicks before bed. It's amazing. Thanks, Mum. Seven away from seven.
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5: Have a gummy. No, gummies are apparently for exercise now. By the way, they've started the auditions for James Bond. Names being bandied about it. Idris Elba, he'd be good. Henry Cavill, he'd be okay. Cillian Murphy, nah, too weird looking. Callum Turner, Aaron Taylor-Johnson, don't know who he is. Harris Dickinson, don't know who he is. And Jacob Elordi. Now, I'm into Jacob Elordi, but I've been told he's too Australian and too tall. But also, hasn't he got a wonderful haircut? This is the hair, apparently, lads. If you need a haircut, this is the one you want to go for. It's a bit loose and feathered and fun. And on that subject, well, not on that subject at all. Ansa's got something very serious to
6: say. Yeah, I was going to say, we've got a sad one tonight. Yeah. Yeah, sorry, not the easiest segue always. Gary Dooley was a long-time time-saver traffic presenter here at News Talk ZB. He started up in about 2014. He'd done other radio jobs before that, and he stuck with us right through to right after the pandemic. Unfortunately, bad news over the weekend that he did pass away. He's been battling with cancer for a few years. Otherwise, if he hadn't been battling cancer, he would probably still happily be reading the traffic. He was an incredibly hard worker, Gary. He did, I think it was like a couple of months, possibly 3 months in a row without a day off, reading the traffic, because there was nobody else to read the traffic at that particular time. But just because he was hardworking doesn't mean he wasn't fun. He loved cracking jokes. Loved it so much, in fact, that he did stand-up comedy, and he actually emceed open mic nights for stand-up comedy all over Auckland. Did a lot of sort of mentoring and making it possible for the very bottom level of comedy, you know, up-and-coming comedians to break through. I think he won't mind me saying that he emceed what was easily the worst night of open mic comedy I've ever been to in my life. And watching him try to manage the night as comedian after comedian just bombed on stage was just inspiring. This was his favourite song today off his favourite album, Siamese Dream, by his favourite band, The Smashing Pumpkins. So, Gary, we're all going to miss you, mate. And all the love to his wife and daughters.
5: Yeah, very nice. Thank you, Ants. All right, we'll see you tomorrow.

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4: 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Mike Hosking, Ryan Bridge, Matt Heath, Tyler Adams, all the names you can trust. 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
5: It's 7 o'clock. I'm Nina Burton. A jury's found Hayden Tasker guilty of murdering Nelson Senior Sergeant Lynn Fleming on New Year's Day 2025 and seriously injuring Senior Sergeant Adam Ramsey. The 35-year-old drove his car of the two officers on foot patrol, throwing Fleming 20 metres and Ramsey 8. More than 40 people testified at the High Court in Christchurch over 2 weeks, including officers and witnesses. The verdict followed close to 4 hours' deliberations. Jamie Cunningham was there.
6: There was a quiet exclamation of yes when the verdict was read out by members in the public gallery. Following this began a wave of tears and hunks of relief between family members. On the other hand, there was no emotion or reaction from Tasker, with his head down the whole time the judge was speaking.
5: Police say there are serious injuries after a single vehicle crash that's closed part of State Highway 2 at Wairoa in Hawke's Bay. The highway's shut between Ohuia and Iwitea roads after the crash happened around 5:30. New Zealand First voters surveyed in a new poll overwhelmingly want the party back in government with National. Political reporter Ethan Griffiths has more.
7: The Fresh Taxpayers Union Courier poll shows 56% of followers prefer a National-led coalition, just 10% preferring Labour. 34% were unsure. NZ First's formed a government with both major parties twice since the 1990s, with some senior National MPs warning it could go again with Labour.
5: New Zealand's economy is showing further signs of stalling. BNZ and Business New Zealand have released their latest surveys of performance of services and manufacturing. Business reporter Michael Sergel runs through what they show.
8: The indicators show the services sector, employing about three quarters of Kiwis, continues to contract. Manufacturing is still growing, but only just. BNZ economists warn New Zealand may struggle to achieve economic growth this quarter.
5: Engineering New Zealand is welcoming NCEA changes with a growing shortage of new talent. Science will become compulsory at Year 11 under planned curriculum reforms to replace NCEA. We need 2,000 or more new engineers each year to cope with future infrastructure demand. Chief Executive Dr. Richard Templer says inspiring students in science is good news for New Zealand's future.
9: We think it'll make a difference reasonably quickly, because if you think about Year 11, that's a key year where students are typically deciding what they're going to do with their careers.
5: New Zealand's population is growing, up more than 43,000 more people in the past year. Marcus Allen reports.
10: Stats NZ data puts the resident population at 5,361,300, with slightly more women than men. The country grew naturally by more than 19,000 people, 44% of total growth. Net migration made up the other 56%.
11: News Talk ZB Sport. Tickets have gone quickly for the men's A-League final between Auckland FC and Sydney FC.
12: The A-League says the allocation has been exhausted, although there could be a further release of tickets for Saturday's game later in the week.

0: Warriors prop Jackson Ford has missed selection in the New South Wales squad for the opening State of Origin League match against Queensland at Sydney next week, despite sitting second in the Dally M medal standings through 11 rounds. Coach Laurie Daly has offered this justification.
1: He's sort of that mobile player, but I get back to the fact that we needed someone that could play on an edge.
0: Ford's teammates Mitch Barnett and Kurt Capewell have received the nod for the Blues and Maroons respectively. PGA Championship winner Aaron Rye has reflected on the 68-foot birdie putt, which effectively sealed his maiden golf major on the par 3 17th. He's explained approaching the stroke on Sky Sport.
2: The shadow of the pin gave a really nice line for probably the last 10 feet, so that definitely helped with the visual of the putt. But it was so long that it was just trying to put good speed on it.
0: The 31-year-old Englishman won by 3 strokes at 9 under par on Pennsylvania's Aronimink course. He carded a 5-under 65 today. John Rahm and overnight leader Alex Smalley were second equal. World Athletics President Lord Sebastian Coe has been asked by the New Zealand governing body for his thoughts on the country's current standing in the sport. He's attending the Oceania Championships in Darwin and has noted improvement in recent years on the track and in the field. The two-time Olympic 1500 metres gold medalist has been asked which New Zealand athlete he would like to race in his and their prime.
3: Val Adams.
4: You don't underestimate the time of horse.
3: But apart from Val, it would have actually been Peter Snell, who I think was outstanding. And Peter achieved something I really wanted but buggered up on both occasions, and that was the 8:15 double.
0: I'm Kobe Marathi, and that's Newstalk ZB News and Sport. It's 7:05. Jason Pine is next.
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6: WeatherWatch 24/7. The Met Service National forecast for Northland, cloudy periods with a few showers, especially in the east where some may be heavy. Auckland, Coromandel, Bay of Plenty and Taupo are mainly fine, but a few showers about northern parts of Auckland and Coromandel. Waikato to Wellington, including Taumarunui and Taihape, fine weather. Gisborne to Wairarapa are mostly cloudy with showers about Gisborne and Hawke's Bay. For the entire South Island, mainly fine, but areas of cloud or fog in central Otago and developing about the coast and inland valleys later tonight. And for the Chatham Islands, fine spells and a few light showers. No need.

0: Kia ora, good evening. Welcome into Monday Night Sports Talk on News Talk ZB for the 18th of May. Happy 56th birthday to Wallabies legend Tim Horan. I'm Jason Pine. Show producer tonight is Ants Milicic. We're talking until 8 on sporting matters, and in particular on these sporting matters.
1: Warriors win again. And in the season 2026, they've won 5 in a row. Well, may you say, up the wall.
0: 5 straight wins, this time against the Broncos in Brisbane, where they haven't beaten them since 2018, and having to overcome the early loss of Tanner Boyd to what looks to be a particularly serious knee injury, but still putting 40 on the defending champions in front of an absolutely brilliant travelling fan base, I have to say, in Brisbane yesterday. Warriors icon Kevin Campion is standing by to lead us off tonight, and then let us talk this over. If you were not a believer before, are you now? Might this be? Could this be? Is this actually our year? Lines open immediately to talk the Warriors, including the loss of Tanner Boyd and what this means for Luke Metcalf and his involvement in the rest of this season. We know, of course, that he's off to the Dragons. That saga played out over the past week or so. So what will Andrew Webster do there? excuse me, you'd have to imagine he'll bring Luke Metcalf in. Fantastic rugby league player. He's a Warriors player until the end of this year. Wouldn't it be supremely ironic if Luke Metcalf came in and wore the 7 jersey that he hasn't been able to get his hands on this season because Tanner Boyd has had it, and which has compelled him to look elsewhere for opportunities in that particular jumper, to come in and wear that jersey and, who knows, lead the Warriors deep into the finals? What if he was to

0: guide them to an NRL premiership. I mean, you can't write this stuff. In a wider sense, is there a better sporting weekend than Magic Round? Having seen it up close these last few days, I am utterly convinced the NRL, and specifically the Warriors, have nailed the concept of fan engagement in a way that other competitions and other clubs can only dream of. And on Monday nights, we rate the weekend, Piney's Power Rankings, the best, the worst, the in-between bits from the sporting weekend before we close the show at 8. Lines of communication open right across the hour. 0800 80 10 80 gets you through on the phones. 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
0: A statement win by the Warriors yesterday, beating the Broncos 42-12 in Brisbane. Kevin Campion was an NRL Premiership winner with the Broncos, State of Origin hard man and one of the toughest forwards of his era. Also one of the rare players to have played for both the Warriors and the Broncos, including being part of the Warriors side that made the grand final for the first time in 2002. So few people are better placed to reflect on the Warriors' 42-12 win over Brisbane at Magic Round yesterday. Kevin Campion is with us. Kev, thanks for taking the time. Was that one of the more complete Warriors performances you've seen in recent years, particularly against the Broncos in Brisbane?
2: G'day, Pointy. How are you, mate? Yeah, look, I was at the game and it was such a great atmosphere. But look, I predicted the boys to win, but I didn't. I thought it was going to be a lot closer, to tell you the truth. The great sign is that, you know, we lost Tennant Boyd very early and we were able to cover his position. And, Tiari Martin, who came on, did a wonderful job for us.
0: Yeah, that was I guess, the big talking point, apart from the result, was the loss so early of Tanner Boyd. And, of course, we've got the Luke Metcalf situation playing out in the background, which we can kind of leave off to one side. But Tamati Martin, as you say, came on hard. Well, he hasn't played, has he, since breaking his leg in, earlier in the season. So in the All-Star game, what did you make of the way he just came in and just ran the cutter?
2: Yeah, look, and it's a great sign for the team. And obviously it's, the coach is doing a wonderful job with the players. They all know their job. And Tiari, you know, came on. He didn't do, he was outstanding, don't get me wrong, but he just did the simple things right and just blended straight into that team. And it was just great signs for us.
0: What else impressed you apart from that in terms of the overall performance? If you're picking out one or two things that the Warriors did really, really well, what would they be?
2: Mate, I'm a big forwards man, so, look, you can't win grand finals without a great forward pack, and I think we've got the best forward pack in the competition. I know there's a long way to go, and I don't want to make too many predictions, but, I believe we're a top-four side, and, it's going to be a tough final series, no matter what, but I know we're going to be there, and the hardest thing is getting to that grand final, and once we're there, mate, I know we can win it.
0: Yeah, well, look, I mean, it's everyone's starting to believe now, aren't they? And just even the occasion, let's talk about Magic Round in a moment, but the occasion of going to Brisbane and beating the Broncos in Brisbane, regardless of when it is, does that add a bit of extra weight to this from the Warriors winning so convincingly against the Broncos in Brisbane?
2: Yeah, it's funny. Look, the Broncos have got a lot of players out, and, they're just not simplifying their game to cover those great players that are out. So, Reynolds coming back into the side would have, I thought he may have been the difference for them, to compete a bit better. But look, we are such a great team, and, obviously Tanner, a big loss yesterday, but we can cover positions. And, I went to the after match dinner, presented Dallin the man of the match award, and it's so easy being around those boys. They all get on, and it's just such a calm atmosphere. I think Webby should take full credit for that.
0: Because that must be difficult, eh? When you're going so well and everybody is talking about you, and at Magic Round where there's such a lot of hype anyway, to stay calm, it's almost an unusual word to use for a team. But you, but

0: Yeah, but you do sense real composure within that playing unit.
1: Yeah, look, mate, I don't, you know, I think Webby's just got that team believing in themselves first and foremost, but so everyone knows their job. And as I said, you know, when Tamari came on, you know, knowing that Tennant was out for the game, he just did a fabulous job. And our forward back were just ruthless last night. And, you know, our wingers, Dallin in particular, you know, he had one of the best nights of his career.
0: I don't think he was going to get there for that second try. I'm not going to lie. he was starting to run and treacle a bit towards the end, wasn't he?
1: I think Ezra Mann was making some ground on him, but he was very, very happy to put that ball over the line. That was funny. That was a funny moment.
0: It really was, yeah, a magnificent moment, and with the crowd roaring in his ears. What about the crowd, Kevin? I mean, we're at Suncorp Stadium, and it honestly, I don't know what you thought, it felt like a Warriors home game.
1: Yeah, mate, and I think the Warriors fans have made it a home game outside of Auckland for this particular round. I know we have been going to the Lord Alfred Hotel up the top of Caxton Street for a number of years now, and when I drove, you know, I went past and I had to go and park. There would have been 5,000 people hanging out on the balcony, out the windows. Downstairs were full of Warriors jerseys, and then we had the Warriors walk down to Caxton, down Caxton Street to Suncorp at 3 p.m. yesterday, and it was unbelievable. Yeah, yeah. Look. So much support for the Warriors, but it's such a great weekend, and it's great support for every club, but especially the Warriors.
0: They've nailed it, haven't they? I was lucky enough to be there as well, and on that walk, my jaw was hitting the floor, Kev. You know, I couldn't believe the numbers, the sheer numbers. Yeah. I mean, there's no other team in the comp that's got that, is there?
1: No, not at the moment, mate. I know. You know, Bronx probably have got the biggest membership in the competition, but. Yeah, look, it is a special walk down there, 5,000, 6,000 odd people. But it's a great atmosphere, you know, and no one's, we're just there to enjoy it and to support our team. And that's what we did yesterday. It was great. And you could see behind both ends of the goalposts, you know, when we were scoring tries and kicking goals, you could see the Warriors Nations there.
0: They've just nailed it, haven't they, in terms of the, just the integration of everybody. I didn't see a single incident of any argy-bargy. A lot of banter, obviously, and that's what you want.
1: I think I've been to every Magic Round, and I've never seen an altercation or, you know, never seen anyone arguing in the stands or anything like that. So it's just a wonderful weekend, and, you know, that's, the atmosphere is unbelievable, and I'm glad they've extended the contract for another, I think, 6 or 7 years.
0: How do you reckon Andrew Webster's going to handle this Luke Metcalf thing? Because he needs him now, doesn't he? It's an interesting little dynamic. So how do you see that playing out?
1: Look, I don't know. I don't know how it's going to go. I think Tiari, you know, made a point on the weekend that he deserves. He could slot into that halfback, you know, position. So. Yeah, I'm not sure how it's going to pan out, but look, Metcalf is a very good, very, very good player, and it was outstanding last year before his injury, and hopefully he can find that form and when he comes back.
0: And just to finish, when Warriors fans bump into you over Magic Round weekend, and I'm sure plenty of them did, is it 2002 they want to talk about the most, the grand final that year, or other things as well?
1: My stouse with Shane Webke, that comes up a lot. So,
0: yep.
1: Yeah, look, the 2002 grand final is obviously at the forefront. But, you know, they also talk about, you know, today's player in comparison to our team. So, yeah, look, it's funny. But, look, they're all, they all still love the Wards. You know, they still love that 2002 side, and they know every player in it.
0: There'll be a few sore heads around today, no doubt. There were a few on the plane on the way back, I can tell you that. I can tell you that for nothing. There are a few rather quiet fans. A few quiet fans.
1: Hey, it's Kev, we didn't catch up, mate. Yeah.
0: Oh, mate, no problem. No, we can, with it. Well, it's there till 2032, so at least. So, no, we can do that another year. Hey, Kev, great to chat, mate. Thanks for taking the time, as always.
1: Thanks, Bonnie. Cheers, mate.
0: No, good on you, mate. Thanks indeed. Kevin Campion there, the one and only. Right, let's talk the Warriors. 0800 80 10 80.

0: See, we have to believe now, don't we? We are being made to believe by this team, who have won 8 of 10 games this season, the last 5 in a row, including a drought-breaking win over the Storm, and then going to Brisbane. And yes, I don't know whether this dilutes it or not. It shouldn't. But that was not a Broncos home crowd yesterday. You should have heard it when the Warriors ran out and when the Broncos ran out. Honestly, they must have looked around and thought, where are we? Are we at Go Media? Because this crowd is not on our side at all. But be that as it may, the Warriors, there they are, second on the table and playing brilliant rugby league. We have to believe now that something special is possible from this team, especially given the setbacks they've faced injury-wise, and they've got another one to face now with Tanner Boyd, and the utter efficiency with which they are playing their rugby league. Just before we go to the lines, Luke Metcalf, a penny for his thoughts. Goodness me. In the last 10 days, he's seen his path to the Warriors number 7 jersey blocked. So much so that he thought, right, I'm going to look elsewhere for another number 7 jersey that I can wear. And just a couple of days after securing a release and signing for the Dragons, the bloke who was blocking his path to that jersey is out for what looks to be a significant period of time. Look, I know you cannot read the future. It's impossible to predict what will happen. But I wonder what Luke Metcalf thinks. I mean, he has signed with the Dragons, so he's put pen to paper on that contract. But what if he has an utterly magnificent rest of the season with the Warriors, which is not beyond the realms of possibility, guides them deep into the finals, even to a grand final, even to an historic first ever NRL premiership, and then has to say goodbye and go to the Dragons, the bottom of the table Dragons, 0-10. Wouldn't you think of it? I just wonder whether he thinks, if only I'd just been a bit more patient. Again, you can't predict the future, but a penny for that man's thoughts. 0800 80 10 80. Don't need a penny for yours. It's a free call. Craig, how are you?
1: Yeah, hey, Pony, really good. Pretty exciting weekend. I think there's one, two things to say. First of all, hats off to SJ. What you witnessed over there and experienced, that incredible tribalism, man, oh man, he was there the whole weekend. I watched it on TV, obviously, most of the games. No apologies about putting the Warriors front and centre in front of the crowd. So he did an amazing job towards, you know, encouraging what you experienced. That tribalism, so cool.
0: Oh, look, and I saw him a couple of times. I mean, the guy can't walk anywhere in that town without being completely mobbed, you know. But yeah, look, it was the march.
1: So cool too that Aussie media love him.
0: Yeah, they do. They really do, don't they? And he, yeah. I don't know, he just gives it back to them too. If there's a bit of banter, he's quite up for it. He's a very, very, very, very intelligent guy, knows the league. Honestly, Craig, the walk down Caxton Street that Kevin Campion mentioned there in the chat just now that happened yesterday, unlike anything I've ever experienced. I've never seen it in New Zealand sport, a galvanised fan base like that. It was just utterly remarkable.
1: Do we get to see it on the news or on NRL 360 or somewhere in the next couple of days?
0: NRL 360 will definitely show it. Yeah, they will definitely show it. And cool. A lot of social media stuff, obviously. But yeah, I'm pretty sure NRL 360 will be all over it because it was just utterly sensational.
1: Yeah, cool. Hey, mate, just quickly, the other thing I wanted to say was for the fans, think a bit more deeply about how things are unfolding and the way that some of the different teams have developed with the new rules. We are absolutely blessed with having, I was going to say 5, but probably 7 of the best forwards in the game. And I think what's happened with Metcalf, you know, incredible, just God, hats off to him, incredible over the last 18 months, or last year and a half year before that. But Webby's game now is based more around the forwards, and that's why Tanner's been so good, because he's better at being less flashy himself and just steering the forwards around. And the forwards are doing all of that, not flashy, they're forwards, right? But they're doing all of the hard work. And if you think about

0: where we came from, right, Penrith, it's the same kind of game model that Penrith have. We don't actually have flashy outside backs or even a six and a seven, but what we have got is incredible base. And so you can see why there's been a progression over the last year and a half as Webby takes more control. Has been amazing recruiting and management over the last 3 years, and we've got to the stage now where even if we lost a couple, we're obviously we're losing Mitch at the end of this year, but we've got this amazing base of forwards I don't think any other team's got. And so if our fans think about what the big plan is, maybe they can see a little bit more about why Metcalf, and we all love him, but why he's a little bit less important now than what he has been.
1: Given that then, Craig, how tempted do you think Andrew Webster will be to play Tamari Martin there? I guess he's not flashy either, is he? Not, he's more of a Boyd than he is a Metcalf.
0: That's an incredibly good problem for him to have, but you're absolutely right. I personally think they should give Metcalf a good, four or five games, and because he's an incredible player, right? But you're right, if it doesn't come off, if he can't adjust to our slightly different game plan now, then Tamari being in the background is the best thing that we can ever have.
1: Outstanding, Craig. A great chat, mate. Thanks for kicking us off in such eloquent fashion, mate. Look forward to chatting more with you as this season rolls on. I was there, the support on Caxton Street went off, says Alan. Yeah, just absolutely brilliant. Hasn't Luke Metcalf got a 10-day out clause from the Dragons deal? I don't think he has. I heard that bandied around yesterday. I don't think that's the case, is it? I don't think he can just sort of... There's no calling off period. If you sign a contract, you sign a contract. I know you can get out of them, as Luke Metcalf showed with his Warriors ones, but there's no way that he can sign a contract with the Dragons and then a couple of days later, Tanner Boyd's now out for the season, so I'm going to stay with the Warriors. And by the way, I'm not going to come to the Dragons next year either. I don't think that's a thing. G'day, Greg.
2: How you going, Connie?
1: Good, Greg.
2: Great win. I'm still not convinced. Because I don't know what round it is now, but we're touching on halfway through the season.
1: Yeah, that'd be fair. I think this is round 12 coming up. We've had 11 rounds of 24.
2: Yep, halfway through the year. So I love them to go all the way, but I'm not convinced yet. I think we're playing some awesome football, and something I said last year that we seem to have improved on in different areas, which is our defence, our discipline, which is starting to come right, and the big thing is our depth. I'm not a Luke Metcalf fan, and I don't think that Webby should have a bar of him, because if he ain't got the internal fortitude to stick around and fight his way back into that team, then it's not a player that we need. To just throw his toys out of the cot and say, I'm off because, I can't get back in. Now, the two games that he played, he was just like a duck out of water. It was almost like these guys have completely changed the game plan and I don't know what the hell they're doing. So Tanner Boyd is obviously slotted into that position and he knows what Webby wants. And I'd rather have Tamari Martin there, who proved last night, and I've always liked Tamari Martin, he proved last night that, he has got the goods. A little bit like Taintua Pekki. He's filled a hole for Nickel Clockstead. And he's done an admirable job. So I think we've got the troops to do the job. It's just keeping a lid on things. And even though Jackson Ford didn't get to go to Origin, and I thought we might have lost four players, which was Egan, Jackson, Capewell, and Barnett, it's probably a good thing for the Warriors not to have lost those other two. Mm. Because it keeps stability in the team. And, I haven't heard a lot of talk around that sort of thing

0: You know, people are disappointed for Jackson because he is playing so well. And I was also disappointed last night that Webby didn't start him.
1: Jackson Ford, you mean?
0: Yeah.
1: Yeah, he explained that. I had a yarn to him on the radio yesterday, and he explained it that he said that it was never really the plan at the start of the season to have Jackson Ford starting matches. The fact that he started every single one up until now was more a case of having to rather than wanting to. So it may well be that you see Jackson Ford on the interchange more often than in the starting side from now on. Just on Metcalf as well, he wasn't ready to come back. That seems obvious now. They almost rushed him back for round four. He didn't have any New South Wales Cup stuff. He wasn't supposed to be back until round six or seven. I just think the temptation to see what him and Boyd would be like together was irresistible for Andrew Webster. And then Luke Metcalf's obviously decided, actually, I don't like it in the six jersey. The only one I want is the seven jumper.
0: Yeah, but I believe also that he should have gone to New South Wales Cup, and you know he's been out for a long period of time with his knee injury, and you've got to bring players back in gradually, unless there's nobody else to play in that position. And like I said before, it was like he was like a duck out of water. Everything was revolving around Tanner Boyd, and as you just said, he didn't like it, you know. But if you're hungry and hungry enough, you'll stick in there. So, as I said before, you know, I'm not sad that he's going, because I think he could be a bit of a disruption to it. And I think my preference is to put Tamaiti Martin in there. And, you know, we've got him for the rest of the year, but it's a bit like, well, he's an emergency player if we have to.
1: Yeah. Break glass in case of emergency. I wonder whether last night was one of those, Greg, but as you say, Tamaiti Martin's not a bad guy to also have in that conversation. Great to chat, mate. Thanks for taking the time to call through. 7:30, Mark, Trevor, hold there. With you right after this. Spare line there to talk Warriors. Anything you want to pick up on? What you saw yesterday? Greg said he's not quite convinced just yet. Maybe that will happen if and when the Warriors go to Penrith in a few weeks and win over there. Man, what a game that's going to be. Back with more of your calls on 0800 80 10 80 right after this.
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10: Be informed, entertained, open-minded. It's Andrew Dickens on Kerry Woodham Mornings.
11: National says that if elected, it will remove good character discounts entirely for sexual offending. Defence lawyers say the policy solves a problem that doesn't actually exist. They rarely apply good character discounts anyway. Election year politics than real reform.
10: Andrew Dickens on Kerry Woodham Mornings with

0: 26 away from 8. Don't rule out Tamari Martin in the number 7 jersey, says this text. He had a brilliant game coming on for Tanner Boyd. Piney says, Wayne, they played like they were possessed. What a fantastic game. Wayne, it was. They were utterly brilliant. Utterly brilliant. Now, producer Answers sent me some details on a cooling off period as far as new contracts are concerned in the NRL. This has been around apparently for the best part of a decade or more. So maybe there is the opportunity for Luke Metcalf to cool off. But I don't think it's for this reason. It's not for the reason of, I've changed my mind because now there might be an opening. I don't know. It just seems like if he signed the contract, he should stick to it. But I just wonder how he's feeling now that he knows he might have had a year in that 7 jersey, the rest of this one, and I guess the start of next year. Anyway, I guess we'll never know. Hello, Mark.
1: Hey, Piney. Yeah, I mean, I think Metcalf's, you know, done the right thing. He's a professional sports person, you know. He's going to go what's best for his family and himself. And, you know, he wasn't going to get that position until the weekend off Tana, and, you know, he wants to play number 7, and, you know, he's got to think about the rest of his career, I guess. I mean, you know, good on him. But, I mean, you know, it's glad that they haven't got rid of him before the end of the year, and it's worked out pretty well for the Warriors.
0: Yeah, well, I mean, they'll be pleased they didn't let him go straight away, won't they? Imagine the irony of that, Mark, if like a couple of days after they said, oh, okay, then off you go, they lost their main man in 7. But, yeah, like I say, we can never predict these things.
1: I think Martin he played really well, and I mean, they've got other options. Obviously, they've got a guy named Cleary down in the lower grades. But yeah, I think the this Warriors team this year compared to last year has got the benefit of not losing a player that's going to destroy their season. I think last year with Barney and Metcalf, when those two players sort of got injured, it really sort of entered their season. But there's so much depth right across the park. That they can afford to have, no matter who goes off, get injured, and the team just rolls on, next man up. And I think that's, to me, that's the key difference, and it's probably the key to winning or getting in the top 4 of any NRL team is, you know, having that depth and have that resilience when players do get injured, because, you know, it's just the nature of the game. Players in the NRL are going to get injured, aren't they?
0: Yeah, and wasn't the perfect example of what you've just said to Mighty Martin last night? You know, he was just next man up. I saw a couple of clips of him on the news tonight getting back home, and he said when Tanner Boyd went down, he looked along the interchange and thought, oh, shoot, who's going to go on for Tanner? Then he realised it was him. He was the man who had to go on.
1: Yeah, and I think the other benefit of that is that you don't have to play injured players, and I think that was part of the Broncos' loss last night, is that they'll bring players back. I thought Reynolds and Mann were sort of a little bit walking wounded. Even Reece Walsh didn't really look, and you know, even the game before that, didn't really look like he should be on the park. But because the games mean so much, you've almost got to play those players that are sort of always carrying an injury. And I think the Warriors, they've got so much depth across the park, as I said, that they can put on players that are ready to go. They're fully fit. And, yeah, just I've never seen a Warriors team with so much depth and, you know, players just fighting for every single position on the park. And it really bodes well for making that top 4. I mean, once you make the top 4, I mean, you know, you're going to need a bit of luck to get to the finals and win it. But, I mean, you basically got to get in that top 4. We know that to give yourself a chance. And I think this is probably the best year of any year I've seen the Warriors play, that they've got a chance to do that. And I think the fans realise that now. And, I mean, I've never seen – I went to the game in Wellington, you know, a few weeks back, and I've never seen a Warriors crowd like that before anywhere. You know, I went to the grand final in 2002, and, yeah, I've seen them in Auckland and overseas and stuff. But, yeah, that was quite something in Wellington.
0: Yeah, and the point you land on, Mark, is such a valid one about depth. Every coach says they want those headaches. Much as players, will you know, maybe get their nose out.

0: of joint, you know, sometimes spectacularly so, if they're not playing, you know, things can change in a heartbeat. I mean, I looked at Tanner Boyd yesterday when he went down. I thought, this is the height of irony. You know, I felt terrible for the kid, but the irony of it all, of Luke Metcalf finally, after basically saying, okay, well, there's no place for me here, you know, 24 hours later, here's your place. It's just, injuries happen, don't they? And I wonder whether he thinks to himself, should I have just stayed a bit calmer and just sort of been a bit more patient? I don't know.
1: Oh, I mean, I think Metcalf's going to come back. And, I mean, you can't take it away. He was playing some fabulous football last year, and I don't think he's lost that. I mean, you never know with some of these serious injuries whether sort of players come back. I can think of Christian Cullen. He sort of never regained that sort of, you know, whatever he had before his injury, and other players maybe. But, you know, I'm quite optimistic about Metcalf that he comes back and probably does as well next year. And giving that number 7 jersey, I reckon, will inspire him to do it. I mean, you never know when you're going to get a chance to win the NRL competition, and he probably won't be getting too many chances with St. George for a while, will he?
0: Yeah, no. I think we can probably all agree on that, Mark. We can all agree on that, mate.
1: Cheers,
0: buddy. See you, mate. Good to chat. It'd be interesting to see how it plays out internally as well, and we'll never know this, but how other players are feeling about Luke Metcalf now. I think they all know that this is a professional game, and in a similar set of circumstances, they might think to themselves, you know what, I would have done the same thing. Others wouldn't have, but, you know, I guess when Tanner Boyd was there, the plan was for Tanner Boyd to play 7 for the rest of the season, and while he was doing that, there was, you know, Luke Metcalf would have been playing a bit of New South Wales Cup. He would have been there as and when needed. And so he was almost at arm's length a little bit from the first grade side. But now he's going to be deep in the heart of it. He's going to be running the cut. He's going to be right back in there. And everybody there knows, actually, you didn't really want to be here anymore. You've signed for the Dragons. So is that a dynamic, or am I just overthinking that? Are these just professional sports people who will say, you know what, we don't blame you for doing that, mate, but you're ours at the moment. Let's try and win some rugby league matches. Trevor, hi, mate.
2: Hey, Pliny, how are you?
0: Good, Trevor, thanks.
2: Good. Hey, first of all, I just want to say, Kevin Campion, whatever it's worth, I still think he's the best signing the Warriors ever had. I know people like Ruben McKee and Stephen Price, but for me, Kevin Campion, he was just a fantastic rugby league player.
0: Yeah, he was a great guy too.
2: Yeah, and it sounds like his voice has come back to normal too.
0: It used
2: to
0: be a bit that's right. Yeah, it's a bit less croaky than it used to be.
2: Yeah, you're dead right. Hey, look, I just on the Warriors, you know, the Warriors sort of aren't my team as such, but good on the Warriors, they're going well. But, you know, I just thought that Metcalf wasn't given a fair go, being the star player injured. And, you know, I'm not too sure about your football that you follow closely, but in rugby and rugby league, like if you're the sort of almost a Dally M player of the year last year who was leading it, you know, when you come back, the position is yours to get back. And he's only given a couple of games, and I think for a guy who had the status that he had in the NRL last year, I don't think he was quite given a go, but I don't know his attitude at training and stuff like that, but he will be back in the team for sure.
0: Yeah. He pulled a hammy, Trevor. That's why he couldn't. I wonder whether what you've just outlined was actually going to happen at some point. I mean, they lost to the Tigers, they lost to the Sharks, and he pulled his hamstring in that Sharks game. If he hadn't, I wonder whether they might have made that change for the following week. We'll never know. But but now, when he is back fit, you know, they've won. Well, they were on a winning streak, won 5 in a row now. So very hard to change a winning team. But I know exactly what you're saying. There are certain players who I think live above a selection line. If they're fit, they play.
2: Yeah, no, you're dead right. And I actually think that he'll come back. He'll be in the team. And I think that at the end of the season, people will be saying, man, I'm glad he stayed around. I think he could turn out to be the difference of them winning and not winning a grand final. I really do. On his form last year, it really was quite unbelievable.
0: Yeah. It's a good point, Trevor. Thanks, mate. Always good chatting to you. Our next game is against the Dragons. And so there was a bit of confusion about whether Luke Metcalf might be able to play that game or not, whether in his contract there was a clause of some sort to say, okay, he can play the rest of the season with the Warriors, but he can't play against the Dragons. I don't know. Andrew Webster was actually asked about that last night at the press conference.
3: I don't know if he'll be available.

0: videos. And we, you don't want to, it's bad for footy to have people out there training in harm's way. So, and when they're going through so much emotion and stuff, you don't want to have them doing football drills and putting them away in front of collisions and stuff. As soon as it's all sorted and done, we know how he's important. Because if he wasn't important to us, we'd ask him to leave now. We don't want him to. We want him to stay. We want him this year. Prior to today, he knows that, and he wants to stay. He wants to be part of this, so for the rest of the year. So he becomes important, to answer your question. But we've got Tamati Martin. We've got Luke Hansen, played really well today. We've got Jack Cleary. We've got a host of players can do a really good job.
1: Fascinating time ahead. Fascinating time ahead. It really is. But the Warriors, well, they're trucking along very nicely indeed. But where will they feature on the power rankings tonight, I hear you ask? Well, at 7:45, we'll take a break, come back next and rate the weekend with Piney's Power Rankings.
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12: Is the country credit card maxed out, or do we have room to borrow and spend some more? 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
10: 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Forget the

0: Time to rate the weekend. Piney's Power Rankings, the best, the worst, the in-between bits from the sporting weekend. Let's go. 10. The utter cruelty of sporting injuries. For Highlanders winger Caleb Tungitau.
1: Caleb Tungitau is down in the 22, the Chiefs 22.
2: But unfortunately, the moment of the last couple of minutes is a very serious injury for the Highlander superstar.
1: That is an awful sight.
0: And for Warriors halfback Tanner Boyd.
3: Egan finds Boyd. Oh no! He's pulled up like a calf or a hamstring. Yeah. He buckled. Oh, no, this is terrible.
4: Oh, I'm worried about these folks.
0: Yeah, dreadful. We wish them both very

0: speedy recoveries. 9. Manchester City lifting football's FA Cup, a 1-0 win over Chelsea in the final at Wembley.
1: Bernardo Silva for Haaland. Semenyo! Oh, what a finish that is! A wonderful moment for Antoine Semenyo. And Manchester City lead the cup final.
0: And stayed in front, the winner coming in the 72nd minute via a stunning back-heeled goal. 8. The Wellington Phoenix women going down to Melbourne City in the A-League women's final.
2: That diagonal ball looked a little bit too easy from a Melbourne perspective. There's another one right in the top corner. Leticia McKenna.
0: A 3-1 defeat, but still a magnificent season from Bev Priestman's side. 7. The White Ferns squaring their ODI series against England, a 17-run win in a rain-affected final match of their series in Cardiff.
3: Surely the umpires are going to have a chat here, because the rain is getting heavier now.
4: Right, they're off. And I think not before time. Fair play to both umpires and to both teams for sticking it out as long as they possibly could. New Zealand well and truly in front on the Duckworth-Lewis-Stern method at the moment.
0: So the two teams now move into a three-match T20 series starting in Derby on Thursday ahead of the T20 Cricket World Cup. 6. The Cleveland Cavaliers walloping the Pistons 125-94, wrapping up their NBA Eastern Conference semi-final series.
1: Oh, Jared Allen with the crank!
5: Mitchell, swing it. Merrill, ball fake. That jumper, yes sir! Mitchell having a catch, 9 to shoot. Mitchell, the step back Jay, money! Wow!
0: The Cavaliers advance to the conference finals for the first time since 2018. They'll face the New York Knicks. 5. Into the top half, we find English golfer Aaron Rye winning the PGA Championship Major, sinking a 68-foot putt of a lifetime in the process.
6: That was exquisite! Yes! Unbelievable!
0: Yeah, Rye won by 3 strokes, finishing at 9 under the card. 4. The Chiefs comfortably accounting for the Highlanders on Friday night in Hamilton.
7: The Chiefs have turned it over. Jacob gives it to Moifalau. To Moifalau. Inside ball. Out the back of the hand. Kyle Brown scores 40 points for 12.
0: Yeah, 42-12 in the end. That moved them to the top of the table for 24 hours or so until... 3. The Hurricanes took their place, running over the top of the Blues at Eden Park.
8: Jupitibu goes to the back and Flanders. Luckey driving. Momentum. The bonus point is back. In their hands. The Hurricanes score. That is full time at Eden Park. The Hurricanes... 47-24.
0: Surely we're headed for a Hurricanes-Chiefs final. 2. Speaking of finals, Auckland FC into the A-League Grand Final.
9: History for Auckland FC. They book a spot in the Isuzu Ute A-League Grand Final and put the heartbreak of Season 1 behind them and go further than they've ever been before.
0: They will host the final Saturday night against Sydney FC at what will be a sold-out and jumping Go Media Stadium. 1. Who else but the Warriors, those utterly magnificent Wars.
10: Floats it over the top. Intercept. Watani to left the arc. This is a sight for the Warriors. I told you they marched to the ground. Now they can dance. He's dived for the corner. I don't know.
11: Does he get there, folks? Watch it. The push. He does.
12: Yes, he does.
11: Of course he gets there.
0: Just tremendous. Right, can I have your feedback on the power rankings, Ant?
13: Yeah, this is a stitch-up. There is no way you didn't look at this list and go, okay, here I have number 2. I have a team getting to the final for the first time in men's football history in this country, winning a semi-final. Oh, who have I got ahead of them? Guys who won a regular season game. Not saying it wasn't a good win, but like, there's no objective way that it makes sense to put the Warriors up. So you only did it because you could throw this at me and I'd get annoyed. And it worked, Piney. Good work.
0: My plan has come together just before the news at 8. Piney's Power Rankings back next Monday evening.
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7: Four away from eight. Peter says on text, Piney, after last night's game, I went to the TAB and placed $1,000 on the Warriors to win the grand final up the Waz. $1,000. I wonder what you got it at, Peter. Well, look, if you've got the money to spend on a bet like that, then all kudos to you. Looking at the next few games, incidentally, for the Warriors, they face the Dragons, the bottom of the table Dragons, Saturday night, 7:30 New Zealand time. That is away. And then this massive game on Sunday, the 31st of May. Sunday the 31st of May, 8:15. So last thing on the Sunday night, it's King's birthday weekend. So you don't have to worry about getting up on the Monday, probably. So you can stay up and watch that. The Warriors against the Panthers. Currently the Panthers are top, the Warriors are second. 8:15 on the night of Sunday, May 31. Then the Warriors have the bye. Then they're at home to the Sharks on Saturday, June 13. And at home to the Cowboys, Sunday, June 21. That's the next little bracket of games for the Warriors. Thanks for listening in tonight. Thanks for contributing. Huge thanks to Ant Milicic for producing. Marcus Lush is on your radio after 8 o'clock to take you through the rest of this day. We will see you on Weekend Sport live from Tyler Street Sport on Saturday ahead of the A-League Grand Final. See you then. Bye.
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1: It's 8 o'clock. I'm Nina Burton. Nelson Senior Sergeant Lynn Fleming's family says she can finally rest in peace. A jury deliberated more than 3 hours today to find Hayden Tasker guilty of her murder and wounding Senior Sergeant Adam Ramsey. The 33-year-old rammed his car into the officers on patrol early on New Year's Day 2025, pleading guilty to manslaughter. Speaking after today's High Court verdict, younger sister Jo Brown says Fleming's death was nothing short of barbaric. She says their dad died before justice was reached.
2: I promised my dad I would carry the torch and attend court every day on his behalf. I fulfilled my promise to you, Dad, and we got the result you so desperately wanted.
1: Fleming's son, Aaron Olsen, says that day in January 2025 was the hardest their family had lived through.
3: Sitting at Mum's bedside, watching the person we loved slowly slip away from the world. The second hardest day has been every day since then.
1: The officer critically injured alongside Fleming, Senior Sergeant Adam Ramsey, says this judgment is a testament to police work on the day of the attack and the months following.
4: They cared for their colleague who was severely injured and eventually passed. They looked after me to the best of their ability. They cared for Constable Gemma Radcliffe. They cared for Tasman.
1: New Zealand First voters surveyed in a new poll overwhelmingly want the party back in government with National. Political reporter Ethan Griffiths has more.
5: The fresh Taxpayers Union Courier poll shows 56% of followers prefer a National-led coalition, just 10% preferring Labour. 34% were unsure. NZ First's formed a government with both major parties twice since the 1990s, with some senior National MPs warning it could go again with Labour.
1: A promise of $131 million for education, which includes taking on students falling behind. The pre-budget funding announcement pledges to give schools more maths and literacy resources and 36 extra maths intervention teachers. Education Minister Erica Stanford says it'll also go into a tutoring program for Year 9 and 10 students, more than a year behind in maths.
6: We've done it with Year 7 and 8, so it was phenomenally successful. In the tutoring, they made 2 years worth of progress in 12 weeks in one strand, and we want to make sure that more young people have access to that tutoring.
1: A former finance minister says once forced to bail out BNZ, says buying it back would be lunacy. New Zealand First proposed renationalising the bank, buying it back from Australia's NAB and merging it with Kiwi Bank. Leader Winston Peters says bank profits should remain in New Zealand. But Ruth Richardson says the idea has no weight.
7: It makes New Zealand look like a tin pot country where populist politicians feel free to nationalise private businesses. Why stop at banks? I mean, supermarkets, Woolworths, foreign owned.
1: Migration's driving population growth, surprising one economist. Stats NZ says the country has surged past 5.36 million people, rising more than 43,000 in a year. Migrants made up 56% of total growth, with the other 44% coming from natural increase. Infometrics' Nick Brunsdon says that sort of growth is usually seen when the labour market is strong.
8: We're obviously still in a fairly glum labour market with a relatively high unemployment rate, and so it is surprising to see that need to pull as many migrants in as we have.
9: News Talk ZB Sport. In-form Warriors prop Jackson Ford has failed to win over New South Wales State of Origin coach Laurie Daly. Ford has missed out on an Origin debut despite being second in the NRL's Dally M medal standings after the conclusion of Magic Round.

0: Daly has also overlooked the man sitting third on those standings, Panthers fullback Dylan Edwards, with James Tedesco, who's fourth, earning the number one jersey.
1: Tough call. Obviously, both those players deserve to be in the squad, but we could only find a place for one. There was some discussion around whether one of them may have been on a bench, but we didn't think that was the right fit.
0: Ford's teammates Mitch Barnett and Kurt Capewell have received the nod for the Blues and Maroons, respectively. A contemplative Aaron Rye after winning his maiden golf major at the PGA Championship. The 31-year-old Englishman triumphed by 3 strokes at 9-under par on Pennsylvania's Aronimink course. He's gone a touch zen after carding a 5-under 65 final round, which included a 68-foot birdie putt on the par 3 17th.
2: It teaches you so much humility and discipline and absolute hard work, because nothing is ever given in this game, no matter what level you're playing, no matter what course you're playing on. So I think it just teaches so many amazing life skills.
0: Barcelona forward Robert Lewandowski has made a tearful farewell appearance at the Nou Camp. Lewandowski captained the La Liga champions as he appeared in front of the Catalan faithful for the final time in a 3-1 win over Real Betis. The 37-year-old, who's scored 119 goals since arriving from Bayern Munich in 2022, has not confirmed his next move, but he has recently been linked with a move to a Saudi club. Barca still have one game left in their season next weekend, away at Valencia. I'm Kobe Marathi, and that's Newstalk ZB News and Sport. It's 8:05. Marcus Lush is next.
3: Newstalk ZB Weather Watch 24/7. Northland, cloudy periods and a few showers. Auckland, Coromandel Peninsula, Bay of Plenty and Taupo, mainly fine with a few showers for northern parts. Waikato to Wellington, Taumarunui and Taihape, fine with some cloudy areas. Gisborne to Wairarapa, mostly cloudy with some showers. For all of the South Island, mainly fine with morning frost. Areas of cloud or fog mainly about the coast and inland valleys, a few showers developing for Fiordland tomorrow. And the Chatham Islands, fine spells and a few light showers. I'm Nina Burton, that's Newstalk ZB News, Sport and Weather, 8:06.
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New Zealand, good evening and welcome. My name is Marcus, here till 12 o'clock tonight. LII, lock it in. LII, lock it in. What have you got? Where are you? Let us know. 0800 80 1080 and 9292 to text if you want to come and be a part of it tonight. Oh, dream scenario for me. A dream day. I went to two supermarkets, and when I went to park at both places, I went through the park. I'm someone that parks frontwards into the parks, but both times I went right through. So my car was just ready to drive out. That doesn't happen very often, does it? You're saying, wow. You're driving the car and you think, well, there's a park. I wonder if it's going to be one of those double parks. Probably someone could develop an app for that and make big money, like sell the double parks. Anyway, that's a good thing for me. That was exciting. Jeepers, how are you, people? What's happening out there? Oh, just out of a chance, is anyone in the car on the way back from the airport? And they went to Magic Round. Because that looked fantastic, all those Warriors supporters. I don't know the geography of Brisbane. I do know on the footy show, they said there's only three places that could host Magic Round. It was Brisbane, and then I think they said Auckland, and a place that began with C. I can't even think what that is. Far North Queensland, I think. Anyway, so if you just come back from that, give me a tink. I just wouldn't mind what that was like. What that was like where you were, how good it went. So get in touch. You want to talk about that? That situation, do Magic Round? Where did they say? Anyway, I won't trouble myself with that. But you get in touch. You do want to talk. 0800 80. I just wouldn't mind covering that off before we move on to other stuff tonight. Actually, might have begun with T. So, yes, 0800 80 1080 and 9292 to text. You want to come through here till 12 o'clock tonight. There's a wide feast of things to talk about tonight, but particularly I'd like to start with that, and there's plenty of other stuff also too. So feel free to get involved. 0800 80 1080 and 9292 to text. It is 9 minutes past 8 o'clock with you right through till 12 tonight. Romance from midnight. I can promise you that. Oh, the other thing too, that 660 thing was Bean, hasn't it? Yeah. If you went to 660 also, I wouldn't mind knowing how the One New Zealand Takaha Stadium is for concerts. If you were at 660, how was it? So that's the situation there, 0800 80. So both Magic Round and 660, two events tonight to discuss before we get to the nuts and bolts of the show. So, yes. By the way, this year in 2001, Shrek was released. And in 1980, Mount St. Helens erupted. Big deal, Mount St. Helens. 57 people were killed. I don't know what the lessons are there. I think the lessons are probably that there were warnings, so they didn't follow them. So that's a situation too. If you are a resident of Westmere, I can tell you too that the opponents of Ali Williams and Anna Mowbray, the helipad's back in court. So they've had a victory in the Environment Court as they continue to battle there and stop the project. I'll keep you updated. I won't be keeping you updated on that tonight, but that's something that we've had a lot of talk back in the past. The other thing too, the Second Harbour Crossing, something about that will come out this week, which I'm looking forward to hearing about anyway. And the loyalty schemes are changing too. I think Pack and Save and New World are combining. And the Foursquare. Well, that would be great for me to have those combined, because in Bluff we have a local Foursquare. So get in touch if you want to talk about that. 0800 80 80. So basically so far tonight, what we really wouldn't mind talking about is 660 and Magic Round in Brisbane. If you're at either of those, give me a holler. Let me know what that's about. Yeah. So that's the situation. Harbourside is closing in Auckland. That was a big restaurant by the ferry buildings. In the ferry buildings, be 20 years since I was there. It was all right into fish, which I was, but neither here nor there. So that's the situation there. As I say, 0800, who wants to start the whole ball rolling first and best dressed? The other thing I do want to talk about tonight, and it's one of those topics. No, it wasn't Ken's. Where did they say it would? I think they might have said Townsville. I think they said it would work at Townsville
Auckland or in Brisbane? I think it might have been Townsville. Does Townsville have a stadium down? Yeah, it's probably Townsville, I think. I'm pretty sure they said Townsville. But then again, I wasn't paying that much attention. I don't really pay that much attention to the footy show. I just happened to be on as I was doing my Sudokus last night. But get in touch. That's the situation. 12 past. But thanks for the text. The other thing I wouldn't mind saying, no, asking, this is an ask, and sometimes it's not good to ask questions for a talkback. It's better to make statements. There's someone I know, right, has begun joint clicking. Quite loudly. And I don't know, it's not an affliction. I've ever had joint clicking, but I think it's pretty annoying. So I wouldn't mind asking you about the habits of people that drive you crazy. And they might not have any idea. So annoying things that people will do that will drive you crazy along the lines of joint clicking or expressions they might say. But when I say annoying things, I'm careful to say I don't mean offensive things, because we are a nighttime show and people don't want to hear about sort of nasty habits of people, but the annoying things. But yeah, wow, some of those finger clickers or those joint clickers when it's loud, boy, oh boy, that can, because it's one of those loud noises that's unexpected. Here we go again, ga-dunk, and then you're on edge the whole time. You'd never be a joint clicker. I know they say it's fine for your joints, but goodness.

0: Please, I've never had that affliction. I'm trying to do my joints now. I'm not a joint clicker. But if you're a joint clicker, do you know how annoying it is? And then again, we are talking about annoying things along the lines of joint clickers that people do that drive you crazy, and they mightn't even know it. I'm a fairly tolerant rooster. So I don't exactly know what would be the thing that annoys me the most, but I'm curious to hear from you about that too. So annoying things. And you know most of the joint clickers are people that will they'll get all their joints and twist them around to make a loud popping noise. I'm sure it's great fun to do. I'm sure the people are walking down the street thinking, oh, I feel I've got another couple of clicks coming on. And they save them up, and when they get a bit of time to sit down, they'll go and work through all the clicks. Click, click, click, click, click, click, click. So we're going to deal with annoyance. And maybe if we talk tonight about annoyance, you'll feel better about yourself. Well, God, I get annoyed by that, but it's not nearly as bad as those people that get annoyed by everything. I bet you'll get some driver stuff. Clicking. 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Clicking. Maybe it was Ken's. Ooh. Harbourside, fantastic restaurant. Cost us $200 each, but it was well worth it. Was that with wine? You've got to say, Steve, it's Marcus. Welcome. Good evening.
1: Marcus, just to let you know, I heard on the CB on in the truck that there is a major accident between Pocono and Mercer, southbound, and the motorway's closed at the bottom of the Bombays.
0: How long ago did you hear that?
1: I heard it over the CB in my truck.
0: So it's just happened recently, has it?
1: Yeah.
0: Half an hour ago. Copy that, Steve. Thanks very much for that. So you got carnage on the southern motorway, guys. South of the hills around Porkinall. Now, that's a situation there. I'm all over it. I'm on the NZTA website as we speak. So, yep, there we go. If you've got some information about that or you just want to do the state of play, let us know. NZTA looking now. Looking. Something's up there on the website. Due to a serious crash near the Pioneer Road off-ramp in Porkinall, the road southbound is closed between State Highway 1, State Highway 2 interchange and Mercer. A detour is in place. Well, it's a long detour via Mangatawhiri. Oh, yeah, Mangatawhiri off-road. Turn right onto Kuhiroa Road. Rejoin State Highway 1 at Mercer. Do you need to know that? It looks like you're going about, there's no typical, there's no legend on the map. Looks like you're going about 10Ks along State Highway 2 and then doubling back down there. 16 past 8, annoying things and 660 and clicking. Boom. The $200 per person at Harbourside was with two bottles of wine, each or between you? Brilliant. I went to 660 in Synthony in the weekend. It was epic. Takaha, amazing. We were in GA, but it was so cool. The stadium is massive, but it's such a cool venue. Only downside was the queue for the toilets and the lack of food vendors for those in GA. Oh, you think they'd get a lot of people. Dave Marcus, welcome.
2: Yeah, good evening, Marcus. I was driving north and got held up at by the Pioneer Road there. Waited about 15 minutes and then looked at the GPS. Pioneer Road is only 3K long and it exits back out on the motorway. So it completely bypasses the accident.
0: Okay.
2: So, I mean, people can just turn off right there and it will end up back on the motorway. The ironic thing is the accident was on the southbound lane, but they had closed off the northbound lane because a helicopter had landed there for medical reasons.
0: Okay.
2: But you would think the police would have known that it was a true road. And
0: I can't work that out.
2: Right.
0: I appreciate you coming through. I'm just trying to bring up the map about that too, on that one. So if you've got some more information about that, let me know. He reckons it's a faulty diversion. I was looking at the map on Pioneer Road too. It is a short loop. Yeah, that's right. Okay. Looks like that could have been the workaround. Get in touch if you want to talk. 0800 80. What did you say, Dan? The northbound, I think northbound State Highway 1 is reopened. That's according to Danimal. So that's the situation there. Two bottles of wine and a cocktail. This is the $200 each meal. So there we go. I'm a finger clicker, but more annoying myself. An old boss was a very loud, open-mouth chewing gum chewer and always chews the phrase without further ado. Oh, yes, an overused phrase can become tiresome. People with jandals who are too lazy to lift their feet. Oh, the old jandal sliders. They think they're doing cross-country skiing, don't they? They think they're in the biathlon. Get in touch here till 12. 0800 80 1080 and 9292 to text. Whew. Marcus, I'm a little upset at all those Fairweather Auckland FC fans suddenly buying up all the tickets today while the ticket app couldn't keep up. Where were all these people while my family and friends were and I were supporting AFC through rain and cold to help them get to the final? Now we're going to have to watch it on the TV. Oh, yeah, they're talking for you, though. One does well and everyone's on board. Jeepers creepers. I'd be annoyed. Imagine how it's going to be when the Warriors win. Everyone will be a Warriors expert, won't they? Goodness gracious me. Oh, we were there at the beginning. We were there in 95, they'll be saying. Actually, when some of us were there in 95. Ironically, against Brisbane. Same team that they walloped. I see a couple of them got in the State of Origin too, I think. Cape Well and one of the other ones. Anyway, get in touch. My name's Marcus. Welcome. 20 past 8. Yep. Annoying things is mainly what I want to do. And you might be a finger puller. Well, you know, one of those ones where you do all your different joints and get the clicks. I mean, it's not just the fingers, it's the wrists and everything. In fact, what might be good, you might be able to do it on air and show us how loud you can click. I don't think I've got any clicks. But I'm not a clicker. I'm quite tight jointed, I think. Oh, there was one. I quite enjoyed that. Found that quite satisfying. Did you hear it? Did it come across? It's like a click of a lifetime, that one. Joint clicking magic round in 660 at Takaha. These are just starter topics. You might have something else. Brilliant. Bring it on.
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13: New Zealand First promised $1,000 for each baby born to put into a KiwiSaver, as well as buying back the BNZ. How much does a bank cost?
14: Well, if you look at the expert announcements over the last few years, it could be a range of between 7.5 to 12, maybe 15 billion, possibly much less than that.
13: It doesn't address the here and now. The here and now is the bank is not for sale.
14: Well, the here and now, the bank will be for sale, because we tell the

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4: That three-car crash in Pōkeno is a fatal. One person died, two others injured, one critically, one moderately. Road is closed. Nick, it's Marcus. Good evening and welcome.
5: Yeah, hey, Marcus. I just heard you talking about your local Four Square and Bluff.
4: Yes.
5: Yeah, look, I'm not really a shopper at foodstuffs. I predominantly shop at the local Countdown where I live, but we have a Four Square here, and I've recently discovered it, and I find it absolutely brilliant.
4: Oh, Four Square's and good.
5: I would definitely use the loyalty card. They have so much stuff that Countdown doesn't have.
4: You think Four Square's got a bigger range?
5: Oh yeah, and the prices here. Some of the stuff that their prices, I find, are really good.
4: Wow.
5: Are really good. I always thought they were quite pricey, but...
4: What area are you in, Nick?
5: I'm in Stratford in Taranaki.
4: Oh, yeah.
5: I think
4: the prices are nationwide. We've just been to Stewart Island, and you think the price is there, but it's a Four Square there, and I think they're governed by... they are national prices. So you even a place where you think you could charge a bit more for cargo, cartage, I think it was quite reasonable at Stewart Island, it seemed to be. Very narrow shelves, but a lot on them, which I liked.
5: I find that here too. There's a lot of variety and a lot of stuff that it's kind of like a specialty store in a way.
4: Goodness.
5: A lot of stuff that you can't get in the main supermarkets. And the thing I like about
4: This is one on Broadway, right?
5: Broadway, yeah. And I don't know what it's like down your way in Bluff, but the supermarket, we've got...
4: Well, they've got a butchery and they've got a bakery. It's full on, our one. It's got a lot going on. A lot's happening there.
5: Yeah.
4: And they haven't got Lotto, which I like.
5: Well, they have Lotto in Stratford, which I do buy my Lotto from there sometimes. But the thing I like about it is... The Countdown store here is big, or reasonably big, for our town, anyway. They're reasonably new. They're about 10 years old. But the owners of Four Square here have taken the time. They get...
4: Oh, yeah, they're cold. There's no love for anyone at Countdown. They're cold and personal places.
5: They are.
4: Honestly, it's the devil's supermarket. Can I say that? There's just, you'd never see the owner. G'day, oh, g'day, Marcus. Good to see you again. What's happening with you? Did you get a good park today? None of that. None of the shaken howdies.
5: Exactly.
4: And they would have the most depressing Christmas decoration we've ever seen at our Countdown about 4 years. I looked at it, I thought, jeepers, creepers. Wow, that really is the grimoire. I saw that and I thought, I've probably got a photo of it here, actually. I just look at my photo. Yeah. I'm liking your passion a lot. I think you're very good.
5: But yeah, no, I just thought I'd ring up and say, like, it is a New Zealand-owned company, and the couple that own Four Square here are great. They take the time to know your name, and I know their name, and the owner, whenever he sees me, oh, hello, Nick. I say, hey, George, how are you going, and how
4: George,
5: can I help you today?
4: Yeah.
5: Fantastic. But no, just a bit of a shout-out, and hopefully more people can call in and give a bit of a heads up. They're doing a good job.
4: I found the photo of their Christmas decoration. Soulless,
5: yeah.
4: Absolutely soulless.
5: Yeah.
4: And why have bathrooms if you can't keep them open?
5: That's right. But yeah, look, I just thought I'd call up and
4: I'm happy they're always going to be United, because if I got a New World, I've never got a loyalty card because I just don't do loyalty cards. But often I'll buy something and I'll get to the checkout and it's a lot more expensive because it's the loyalty card. So I've got to actually read out my phone number, right? They say, I've got a loyalty card. No, but I'll give you my phone number. I give you my phone number and they say, Vanessa, and I say, yeah, that's right, but it's not me, that's clearly my partner. So they're going to do a smile as though I've, that I'm not Vanessa, which is, but anyway, that works. But now

0: going to be one. There's going to be one card for all.
1: Oh, that would suit me just fine. I don't shop at Pack and Save, and I don't shop at New World, but I do. I'm finding I'm shopping more and more at Four Square.
0: Is there a Pack and Save at Stratford, Nick?
1: No, there's a Pack and Save in Howrah, which is half an hour south of here. And
0: so what are you packing? Are you 8K? How many people at Stratos these days?
1: I think you're pretty much bang on the money, Marcus. There's about 8,000, I think, or maybe 5,000 to 8,000.
0: Okay.
1: Yeah.
0: And what's the nickname for Stratford? What do people call it? Is it Strato still? What do they call it?
1: Stratty.
0: Stratty.
1: Lot of people call it Stratty. Yeah.
0: Put that in a sentence.
1: I always call it Stratty. I don't know how to put it in a sentence.
0: Oh, would you say, oh, good to be back in Stratty for Christmas or something like that? Is that what you'd say?
1: Yeah. Something like that, Marcus. Yeah.
0: Brilliant, Nick. That's what I need to know. Stratty! Head on midnight. 8:30. Headlines, please, Nina.
2: Thank you, Marcus. A person has died in a three-vehicle crash in Waikato's Pōkeno. It happened on the Waikato Expressway just before 7 p.m. Two people are injured, one critically and one moderately. The expressway is closed southbound between Great South Road and Pioneer Road. A jury's found Hayden Tasker guilty of murdering Nelson Senior Sergeant Lynn Fleming on New Year's Day in 2025 and seriously injuring Senior Sergeant Adam Ramsey. The 33-year-old drove his car at the two officers on foot patrol, throwing Fleming 20 metres and Ramsey 8. And Engineering New Zealand is welcoming NCEA changes with a growing shortage of new talent. Science will become compulsory at Year 11 under planned curriculum reforms to replace NCEA. We need 2,000 or more new engineers each year to cope with future infrastructure demand. More at 9 or go to nzherald.co.nz.
0: Nina, thank you. 29 to 9. All of them in Wellington are called Woolworths now, and the high price is because they're saving up to change the name back to Countdown. Evening, Mark. It's totally off topic, but I'd like to mention the aquarium hobby in New Zealand. As a mid-30 young listener getting back into the hobby after 10 years, I found the decline in community groups and local organisations during that time to be quite disheartening. There seems to be a whole lot of aquariums, but the community aspect is lacking and is disappointing. Maybe a topic one day. I'm sure you don't care, but I do. Keep up the good work, Nick. One night we did a whole show on aquariums. When was that, Dan? And it was an extremely good show. The passion and the level of... Some people kept saltwater fish. That was fantastic. Someone said the Stratty pub was the best until it sadly burned down. A misspent youth, those were their days. There's a decent speedway track in Stratford. It's unusual not to say we're going down to Stratty this weekend. For those that don't know Stratford, we are talking the Necky. The last time we did a show on aquariums was the 7th of September 2022, which has been halfway through your hiatus. You spent 10 years away. Habits that annoy and annoying habits, but mainly the habits about the finger clickers or joint clickers and the thing that people do that really annoys you and they probably don't know they're doing it. What would those habits be? I haven't been inundated with people that are annoyed. That's a good thing. At least no one said that what I find the most annoying is your diction, which is always a bonus. We try our best. It's all about with money. Get in touch, Headle 12 0800 80 1080. 9292 to text if you want to be. And by the way, if you just come back from Magic Round, how was that? Also, how was 6660 at Te Kaha? If you were there, fancy them. And by the way, there's a viral trend to put soft toys in a microwave. Never have I seen anything more stupid. Some kids got burns after microwaving it. Don't microwave anything that unless it's food. And even then I wouldn't do it. Just because it's on TikTok doesn't mean you got to do it. In fact, actually, I'd say you're probably living your life well by using TikTok as a reason not to do something. I was going to do it, but then I saw it on TikTok. That's what I'd be more inclined to do. I don't think I've ever been on TikTok. I've never been on TikTok. Why would you? Craig, it's Marcus. Good evening.
3: Good evening. How's it going this evening?
0: Good, thank you, Craig. Thanks for asking.
3: You're more than welcome. I had an ex-girlfriend many years ago.
0: Here we go. Showtime.
3: Yeah. She used to grind her teeth in her sleep, and also she had very vivid dreams, so she'd be like fighting something in the dream and be punching me at the same time.
0: She sounds like First Division. She sounds fantastic.
3: Oh, she was a wonderful lady just then, yeah.
0: If she wasn't a teeth grinder and a vivid dreamer and kicker, would you still be together?
3: If she wasn't any of that, probably not, no.
0: Did she end it?
3: Wanted to go and find herself. I'm not really too certain what that means.
0: Really?
3: But you love someone, so you let them go and do that. But
0: good on you. Well, it's not much. I mean, you really. If someone says they're not, you haven't really got many other options, have you?
3: No,
0: you can't,
3: not really.
0: You can't imprison someone.
3: No, not legally, anyway. And then the only other one was I used to go and do a lot of contract work out of town. I had to stay in backpackers with my boss, and he used to sleep. Basically, he'd snore like a chainsaw. So I got a point one time I was so sick I went out in the car park with a duvet from the bed and slept in the back of the van.
0: Wow.
3: And he wakes up in the morning and goes, "Where have you gone?" And go, "I needed some sleep after 3 days of this." I said, "I need to get some sleep, otherwise I get a little bit cranky."
0: Did you video him?
3: No, I don't really want to do that. I mean, it's not, at the end of the day, it's not his fault. You know,
0: I have a certain sympathy for snorers because I don't know they're doing it. And I think there's quite a lot of shame around snoring. And there's always cures for snoring, but I don't think any of them work.
3: Yeah, I think he's tried a few of them, but they don't really seem to work. But
0: and they're expensive. They'll scrape away your soft palate and do all sorts of things, and then it'll just be, your snoring will be worse, but you've had a month of agony.
3: Well, that's the one, you know, it's just like, I don't know why he snored, but I certainly want to video him because, I mean, at the end of the day, everyone has imperfections in their life and you really want to make fun of it. So you got to think, you know, you try and treat people with respect, I think.
0: Brilliant, Craig. I loved all of that, all of it, all of it, except when you said legally. 24 to 9.
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0: I suspect I am a

0: teeth grinder, which I think is a delightful trait. A lot of tension there in the teeth, aren't there? Rip, rip, rip. Ribbity rip. Annoying things people do. But I'd like to concentrate. If you are a joint clicker, I'd like to hear how loud you... If you're a really loud joint clicker, funny that I find it annoying now what people do on the radio, but we may as well share the love. Johnny, it's Marcus. Good evening.
1: G'day. Yeah, I've got that one sometimes when you squat down to pick something up and the hips click, the knees click, and the ankles click.
0: Oh,
1: all
0: wow.
1: Of
0: but would you sit down of an evening and just click your joints?
1: No, I'm not one of those people. I've had one for a flatmate that used to sit there and play with his knuckles and just drove me nuts.
0: Yeah. And they get quite meditative with it, don't they? They're doing that and they're giving it a good pull. It's terrible.
1: Yeah, almost like getting on the spectrum. No offence to anybody. But,
0: yeah.
1: Look, my partner and I have both got some idiosyncrasies around sleeping with our soft palates relaxing too much and blocking our airway. And we're not overweight. It's something to do with the epiglottis. I've had nasal surgery and I've been offered that surgery on the dangly bit in my throat. But the risk for an adult having that kind of surgery is it's quite a major recovery, and it's that's why they take your tonsils out when you're a kid. it's not something they really want to do when you're an adult.
0: I think it's quite a grim operation. I was surprised how quickly the kids bounce back from it, but she's grim.
1: Well, having the nose surgery was like brilliant at Southern Cross in Hamilton, but then
0: good shout out for the Southern Cross.
1: This was like 20 years ago, but the aftermath was just like I just was not prepared for it. So yeah, Christine and I sometimes wake up in the night and stop breathing, and it's really frightening. You wake up, you're gasping, and you feel like sleep paralysis, and you can't move and until you snap out of it. So we sort of like got each other's back, it's hard to hear it. She's about to have a baby in another month or two, and she can't really sleep on her back, but she can't sleep on her tummy or her side. So,
0: boy or girl, Johnny?
1: Oh, it's my first daughter.
0: Oh, congratulations. That's a blessing, eh?
1: Oh, for sure. Yeah, really, really happy. And
0: you got a name? You got a name?
1: Yeah, her name's going to be Wyatta.
0: What was
1: Moldy for song? Yeah, Wyatta.
0: Moldy for song. Yeah. What was the last child called, Johnny?
1: Siren. Yeah.
0: It's quite a strong. Quite a strong reaction. It's a good name. Right? Is that spelled like Siren?
1: Yes, like the sirens from Greek mythology that used to lure the sailors.
0: Wow.
1: Yeah.
0: And he suits the name?
1: Oh, absolutely. Yeah. He's coming up like 16 months, and yeah, he's running around doing stuff already, and he's really musical, so he's got that musical DNA in him, so picks up an instrument and tries to learn how to play it. So
0: Brilliant. It's all good. 18 to 9.
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0: Good evening, I should say. I'm just going to work. So, yeah. Hey, speaking of habits, I work with a guy, and I'll try my best to explain this to you. He would gather air in a cheek and then squeeze his, like, without touching himself, squeeze that air out through his mouth and make a weird sort of a noise with it. and the thing is, we work alone. Him and I were working alone at the top of a scissor lift for all night. We're doing all nighters, so it was just him and I on a small platform, leaning over cable, working on a warehouse, wiring the mains cables up through the top of the purlins. And so I'd hear it all night. And the thing is, I recall that I used to do it as a child. And then I just thought everybody grew out of that, but this guy was still doing it in his bloody mid-20s, 30s, yeah.
1: So you take one big breath of air, you put it into one cheek, and then you let it out between your teeth or something.
0: Yeah, look, I thought about it, and I can still do it myself. I just, you don't need a big breath of air, you just kind of move your mouth over one side, you sort of tense so that there's air over in one cheek, and then you just compress that cheek a bit and it makes a funny kind of a squeaky noise. I'm sure there were people who know what I mean.
1: Is your mouth open when it makes that noise, or your mouth closed?
0: No, your lips are pursed. Your lips are pursed. It's the sort of thing. It's the sort of thing that you'd imagine. You know, you could also do it. There was a similar one where you fill your cheek with air, and then you'd sort of box it with the side of your mouth, and it'd go. You know, it would race out of your mouth, but you could also do it with no hands and just make a horrible, it seems like a weird noise
1: That's not part of scissor lift etiquette, to be making annoying noises at height. That's bad.
0: Oh, it really got in my wit, because we'd be leaned over for hours together. Heads right next to each other. He'd be doing it in my ear, and it just got on my wit. Boy, it really drove me crazy. Yeah.
1: Did you say something?
0: No. I just held on to it, and now I finally had a chance to get it off my chest.
1: Oh, that's annoying. That's annoying for the scissor lift.
0: Yeah. But as far as the knees and the teeth grinding go, I'm guilty of those. I grind my teeth something crazy. If I'm concentrating on something, I realise how tense my face is. I'm like, oh, God, I'm grinding my teeth. And my knees go, they've gone all my life. Every time I stand up and sit down, they click away.
1: Oh, I'm not talking about clicking. I'm talking about people that actually physically manipulate their joints with their arms and twist them so they get a click out of them.
0: Oh, sorry. Yeah, I've only just tuned in. Yeah.
1: Okay, no, I'll explain that one better. Also talk about Takaha Stadium and how that was with 660. Margs, I just tuned in. What the F is going on, Glenn? Marcus, I'm in Stratty, been living here for years. Nick must be on Foursquare payroll by the sound of it. I buy the basics, but wouldn't do my weekly shop there.

0: Margs, I recently had surgery to fix a deviated septum to stop snoring. I ended up with post-operative meningitis. Not sure yet if I still snore. 12 away from 9. Looking forward to what you've got to say. Pete, Marcus, evening.
1: Hey, Marcus, how you going?
0: Good, Pete.
1: I just heard you knocking old Woolworths before. I didn't hear New Plymouth, as you know. And I actually find their marketing is better, like their specials. They actually more clearer. I reckon Pack and Save, they're a little bit cunning how they do their marketing with their specials. At least the Woolworths, they sort
0: where's
1: of
0: the,
1: like they...
0: Where's the butcher hiding at Countdown, though? Where's he?
1: Oh, he's right at the back there.
0: Yeah, but you ever see a person in the blue and white apron sharpening them? There's no one there.
1: No, you don't. I think all the same, aren't they? Even Pack and Save the same.
0: Well, I've seen butchers. I've seen people carrying out the fish in long aprons. You don't see any of that at Countdown.
1: No, you don't. I think they did it all first thing in the morning, I think. But going back about Four Square and that, I think they are more smaller. That's why they're locally owned. You get Woolworths, as you know, they are owned by Australians, so they don't really care that much about New Zealand, as you know.

0: Fancy use blowing the trumpet for Countdown. I'm surprised at you, Pete. I thought you'd be older. I thought you'd be local all the way.
1: I go to both of them, you know. We're quite lucky here in New Plymouth, as you know. They're only a few hundred metres down the road from each other, so I just drive through and make my list, and I only buy what I need, and I'm out of there. I don't go around looking around the stuff I don't need.
0: Pete, what do you do with your old lists?
1: Oh, I just throw them away, you know,
0: I'd be interested to have a look at your old lists.
1: Yeah, no, I just make a small one. I only need what I don't believe in wasting food, but I just like Woolworths. I reckon the staff aren't too bad there. Like, I reckon they're reasonably good here in New Plymouth. I think we're quite lucky here in New Plymouth. Really,
0: they're not great with a shaken hand. It's never. G'day, Pete. What's happening? How's the old? You never near any of that. It's always just wage slaves.
1: I must admit, the Woolworths are pretty ruthless with their staff because they have a lot of ones regular, been there for years. Some of them are nice ladies and all that, but I know they're cutting back on the management, on the supervisors. It's a really nice supervisor. Next week they've gone, and then they get some other new one in there. So they work their ways up. It's a pretty ruthless industry, being in the supermarket industry, I think, as a worker.
0: You ever done a shift in a supermarket?
1: No, I wouldn't want to work there. You just see what goes on there, you know. And no, I reckon it'd be a pretty... Yeah.
0: I've done shelf stacking, but that'd be 50 years ago. Yeah, I mean, pretty straightforward. Ace the questionnaire. Thank you for that. Nice to talk, Pete. Get in touch. One dead, two injured, three vehicle crash, State Highway 1. That's happening. Oh, by the way, that guy that died with a shark at Rottnest, he was partaking in a spearfishing competition. Goodness. Bitten on the legs by a 4-metre whitey while on the surface of the water. It was the pelagic pairs competition. Two divers work in tandem to dive and spear together. The blue water free divers. Goodness. 8 away from 9. Lock it in.
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0: 6 from 9, Murray Marcus, welcome. Sorry, it's a bad start, Murray. I've double clicked. I've got a slow mouse, but hang on, let me just. Yeah, hi, Murray. It's Marcus. Good evening.
10: Yeah, hi, Marcus. I'm on my way home and I can't get any better reception because I own a diesel, but.

0: I just done a shop at New World. And I've got a bit of a photographic memory. So before the summer, the cheapest bread, which is like Pam's or something, wheat meal or white, doesn't matter what you get, was $1.79 for 600 gram loaf. Okay? Can you hear me right?
1: Yes, loud and clear, receiving.
0: And then it went up last summer to $2, $1.99. And then as soon as the Trump's war started, it jumped another 20 cents to $2.19 or $2.20. Good. And now it's just gone up another 10 cents. So it's gone up 50 cents in 6 months on an item which used to cost $1.79. And 30 cents of that is directly attributed to Donald Trump. And guess who supports him? Our Prime Minister. So,
1: well, I don't know if our Prime Minister does, but the last Prime Minister, didn't John Key say that during this campaign he was going to be good for the economy? Remember that? Remember when John Key said that?
0: Yeah. It's not exactly great for my personal economy, which sort of magnifies itself, multiplies itself probably about 4 million times at least in this country.
1: You got a Copeland's, Murray?
0: No, we don't.
1: Why is Copeland's?
0: We don't do like budget low stuff here. We love spending money. We haven't got a McDonald's though.
1: You're getting one though, aren't you? Albert Town or somewhere, aren't you?
0: Yeah, they're getting them. Then they're going to take away the road signs between Wanaka and Luggett and Wanaka and Harwear because they won't need them. You just follow the trail of rubbish in the ditch.
1: Brilliant. Like it, Murray. Thank you. Here till 12. Good evening. My name is Marcus. Welcome. The number is 0800 80 1080. If you want to text, you can. No, see what the texters are saying. Make your own bread, someone says. It's really annoying when people park at the petrol station and aren't buying petrol, especially if they're buying coffee. What about if they're stopping at the coffee machine when they're buying petrol? Please get in touch, 0800 80 1080. If you want to talk back after the news, she is all go. So looking forward to what you want to talk about. Any joint clickers? Or the people that do that blowing thing? Yes. So that's the situation. If you want to be a part of it, it's all yours. We might even get onto the topic of aquariums sometime tonight, just because it was asked for, not if we get a request for a topic. It has been 5 years since we've talked about tropical fish. It's a big topic. Tropical fish. But be in touch if you want to join the fray. Hit till midnight tonight. Catch you soon.
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2: Mike Hosking, Jack Tame, Heather Duplessis-Allen, Francesca Rudkin. 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
3: It's 9 o'clock. I'm Nina Burton. A person has died in a three-vehicle crash in Waikato's Pokeno. It happened on the Waikato Expressway just before 7 p.m. Two people are injured, one critically and one moderately. The expressway is closed southbound between Great South Road and Pioneer Road. And another person has died in a single-vehicle crash this afternoon in Wairoa. It happened on State Highway 2 just before 5.30. A second person suffered moderate injuries and was taken to hospital. State Highway 2 is closed between Ohuia and Iwitea roads. Southland farmers are getting an extra 18 months to submit their freshwater farm plans. The government's still working on improvements to farm plan regulations. Agriculture Minister Todd McClay says Cabinet's agreed to give approximately 2,500 Southland farmers and growers extra time to submit their farm plans and benefit from the updated system. Environment Southland says it gives farmers extra time to continue developing plans that are practical, well-informed and tailored to their property and catchment. A jury's found Hayden Tasker guilty of murdering Nelson Senior Sergeant Lynn Fleming on New Year's Day 2025 and seriously injuring Senior Sergeant Adam Ramsey. The 33-year-old drove his car of the two officers on foot patrol, throwing Fleming 20 metres and Ramsey 8. More than 40 people testified at the High Court in Christchurch over 2 weeks, including officers and witnesses. The verdict followed close to 4 hours' deliberations. Jamie Cunningham was there.
4: There was a quiet exclamation of yes when the verdict was read out by members in the public gallery. Following this began a wave of tears and hugs of relief between family members. On the other hand, there was no emotion or reaction from Tasker, with his head down the whole time the judge was speaking.
3: Tasker will be sentenced in July. New Zealand First voters surveyed in a new poll overwhelmingly want the party back in government with National. Political reporter Ethan Griffiths has more.
5: The fresh Taxpayers Union Courier poll shows 56% of followers prefer a National-led coalition, just 10% preferring Labour. 34% were unsure. NZ First's formed a government with both major parties twice since the 1990s, with some senior National MPs warning it could go again with Labour.
3: New Zealand's economy is showing further signs of stalling. BNZ and Business New Zealand have released their latest surveys of performance of services and manufacturing. Here's business reporter Michael Sergal.
6: The indicators show the services sector, employing about three quarters of Kiwis, continues to contract. Manufacturing is still growing, but only just. BNZ economists warn New Zealand may struggle to achieve economic growth this quarter.
3: Engineering New Zealand is welcoming NCEA changes with a growing shortage of new talent. Science will become compulsory at Year 11 under planned curriculum reforms to replace NCEA. We need 2,000 or more new engineers each year to cope with future infrastructure demand. Chief Executive Dr. Richard Templer says inspiring students in science is good news for New Zealand's future.
7: We think it'll make a difference reasonably quickly, because if you think about Year 11, that's a key year where students are typically deciding what they're going to do with their careers.
3: And New Zealand's population is growing, up more than 43,000 more people in the past year. Marcus Allen reports.
8: Stats NZ data puts the resident population at 5,361,300, with slightly more women than men. The country grew naturally by more than 19,000 people, 44% of total growth. Net migration made up the other 56%.
9: News Talk ZB Sport. A new era is underway for State of Origin, with Kiwis and England players selected for next Wednesday's opener in Sydney. Queensland have added Kiwis enforcer Britton Niekorter on their interchange, while Kalyn Ponga, who is a likely Kiwi for the World Cup, starts at fullback. New South Wales coach Laurie Daly, meanwhile, has called in Tonga's Adam Fanua Blake to start.

0: But with England's Victor Radley on the interchange and the Kiwis' Casey McLean on an extended bench.
1: Casey's played for the Kiwis, Adam's played for Tonga. Victor's played for England, but he's also played in grand finals. So they'll handle it, but just it adds a bit more depth, I suppose, to selections.
0: Warriors duo Mitch Barnett and Kurt Capewell will turn out for the Blues and Maroons, respectively. Golfer Aaron Rise revealed the unique approach he took as a junior on his path to becoming a major champion. The 31-year-old's become the first English player to win the PGA Championship in 109 years, clinching a three-shot victory at the Euronymous course in Pennsylvania. One of history's few pro golfers to wear gloves on both hands, Rise says he played a customised course length which gradually got longer from the age of 7 to 12.
2: 12 years old was the first time that I actually played off ladies' tees. Before that, I was playing off the fairways and trying to make the course short enough for me to score par or better even as a 8, 9, 10-year-old.
0: A move up the starting grid for Kiwi drivers Scott Dixon and Marcus Armstrong ahead of next Monday morning's Indy 500 following post-qualifying technical inspections. Dixon, who originally qualified 11th, will now start from 10th on the grid, while Armstrong moves up 1 to 16th. It comes after Brazilian driver Caio Collet, who qualified 10th, was shunted to the back of the grid for using modifications to the energy management system. Collet will now start 32nd, while Brit Jack Harvey has also been penalised and will drop to the back of the grid after qualifying in 29th. Scott McLaughlin is the pick of the Kiwis and will start in 9th, with his position remaining unchanged. I'm Kobe Marathi, and that's News Talk ZB News and Sport. It's 9:06. Marcus Lush is next.
3: News Talk ZB Weather Watch 24/7. Northland, cloudy periods and a few showers. Auckland, Coromandel, Bay of Plenty and Taupo, mainly fine, a few showers for northern parts. Waikato to Wellington, Tomananui and Taihape, fine with some cloudy areas. Gisborne to Wairarapa, mostly cloudy with some showers. For all of the South Island, mainly fine with morning frost, areas of cloud or fog, mainly about the coast and inland valleys. A few showers developing for Fiordland tomorrow afternoon. And the Chatham Islands fine with a few light showers. I'm Nina Burton, that's News Talk ZB News, Sport and Weather to make it 9:07.
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0: Just before we chop into what we are talking about, any reports about Magic Round at the goal at Brisbane, if you were there, and also 6-6 at Te Kaha? Let us know about that also too. Just a couple of reviews, concert reviews. We talked about supermarket loyalty cards, because some of the supermarkets are combining with their loyalty cards. I'd just rather had no loyalty cards. I'd just rather cheaper products for everyone. But New World Scrimp and Save and Foursquare are launching a new loyalty scheme called Club Plus. New World Club card will be phased out. Praise the Lord. How I hated that card. Everything about it. Every single thing about it. So we're getting something new. Hopefully it'll be on your phone. Because they've worked out that people shop at different supermarkets. There's going to be a new loyalty card. I can't wait. I never get the things. I just don't like to find out that I haven't got the special because I've got the loyalty card. Makes me feel a second-tier person. And we're talking about people that click their joints and annoying things people do that really annoy you. Not offensive things, but annoying things. I mean, who cares if someone clicks their joint? So that's what I'm about tonight. By the way, I see there's a new scam with a QR code. Always a new scam. So, if you want to talk about that also. But mainly it's about the annoying things that people do. Annoying things with their mouth. When they put air into one cheek, then squeeze it through. And you might be a noisy clicker and you could ring up and do your joints on the radio. That'd be good. Some of them have quite good timbre. They say it's harmless, but how would you know? I guess once you start it, you can loosen up. It's probably very good for you. I don't do yoga. I went once with my partner. And she was, I think she was pregnant. And I think it was, but the woman would not be quiet about how inflexible I was. She went on and on and on about it like I should be in a medical book. Well, yeah, I get it. I'm not flexible, but jeepers creepers. This is not a safe space for me. Anyway, did I go back? Oh, no, I didn't. The least thing you want to be told is you're inflexible. It's not like I always saw myself as being someone that was quite flexible. This wasn't a surprise. But, yeah. No one wants to become a punchline. People hate whistling. I don't mind whistling. I got whistling. I like whistling. I like a painter's whistle with a trill. But yes, that's what we're about tonight if you want to talk about these things. And the supermarkets too. But all the lines are free. And Magic Round, if you're on the bus coming back from the plane, coming back from the event. It did feel like the match last night that there are more Warriors supporters than Brisbane, so as there should have been. I don't know what's happened to the Brisbane team. Same coach they won last year. They are terrible. And it seemed like for the next match, which I sat through, which was Penrith against the Dragons, I think there was no one there. Everyone had left. So they're clearly there for the Warriors. It was a terrible game, the Penrith Dragons game. Anyway, at 12 past nine, and if there's something different, if these aren't your topics, tough. You can talk about something else too. Someone said there's no kindred spirit amongst the aquarium owners anymore. There'd be a Facebook page for you, wouldn't there? Probably full of pop-up ads. So, yep. Someone just sent me an article about Western Sydney Airport going to have a Ryanair-style airline will work from there. Hopefully they'll be coming to New Zealand. Zinc Airlines. By the guy that started Jetstar. So originally going to fly Sydney, Melbourne, Brisbane. They'll come to New Zealand. That'll be great. But they'll be flying out of Alexandra. 12 past 9, 9:12. So do you click? Is it better to click if you've got loud joints? Is that a good thing? What's taken over yoga? What's the new yoga? It was yoga, then it was Pilates, then it was back to yoga. What are we doing now? Is it back to yoga? Blah, blah, blah. Sam, it's Marcus. Good evening and welcome.
1: Oh, hi, Marcus. I was just about to sleep, and then I heard you talking about going to yoga with your partner while she was pregnant and how you hated it and how the woman wouldn't shut up. Well, I actually had a similar experience.
0: Oh, God, Sam, I thought you were going to say you were that woman.
1: No, no. But my a gorgeous friend of mine said, come on, let's go to pregnancy yoga. And I thought, oh, God, this is going to be dreadful. I'll go along. So we went, and I think it was about...
0: By the way, I don't think I'd gone along to a pregnancy yoga class. I think that would sound odd. I think it was just yoga, but it was like a general class. But yeah, anyway.
1: Okay. Ours was general class, but there was also pregnant women in it, so it was a mixed class.
0: Yes.
1: Right? There was a few pregnant women.
0: Yep.
1: And anyway, she said, and now everybody, you have to.

0: you find a partner and you have to start doing blah, blah, blah. And I didn't have a partner. And so she just told this chap to join him and I, be partners.
1: Oh, wow. And you married him?
0: Hell no. He was like the great unwashed.
1: Wow.
0: He had dreadlocks way below his bum. And I think he'd been living in a camper van or something to that extent. But we were chalk and cheese.
1: Was he flexible?
0: And pardon?
1: Was he flexible?
0: Yeah, a bit too flexible for me.
1: Okay.
0: Then she says, now you have to put your feet into your partner's groin.
1: Oh, wow.
0: And you have to push their legs out as far as you can. And so the great unwashed guy that was very flexible was pushing into my groin. And I just kept on staring across the room at my friend Fiona saying, I'm going to kill you.
1: Yeah, and with good reason. Wow.
0: Oh, and I never went back to yoga ever again. And I'm never going again, ever.
1: Wow.
0: It was dreadful.
1: That does sound dreadful, doesn't it?
0: Yeah.
1: And I mean, from my one class, I wouldn't know what's... I wouldn't know... Had your pregnant friend done more than one class? Did she say that was acceptable, what they did with the pairing off and the groin spread?
0: Yeah, but she's a bit strange too, so...
1: Okay, that's standard operating procedure, is it? Okay.
0: Yeah, but I just, oh no, I just could not, I was just felt so, well, he was a nice enough guy and all of that, but, and he was taking it all pretty seriously, you know, he's obviously really into yoga and that, but I just couldn't, and also it reminded me of when I did a skydive once. I was driving back from work, and because I'm a rep and I'd stay overnight, and I was driving back from Taupo to Rotorua, and I saw these people just floating out of the sky, and I thought, gee, that looks nice. I thought, oh, I'm going to give that a go. So I pulled into the airport at Rotorua, and I said, oh, when's the next plane going up for skydiving? And they said, why is that? I said, oh, I think I'd like to go up and have a go. And anyway, they said, yeah, that's great. And shuffled around, got it all sorted, had to sign a waiver to say, you know, if anything happens to me, not their fault. Rang my husband, who was at work, and said, just letting you know that I'm going to jump out of a plane in about 20 minutes. And all he said was, you've lost the plot. I'll see you at home later. Anyhow, when I did my skydive, they asked if they could bring a few other jump bunnies up, because the more jumps they do, they qualify to do tandem. And they said, we'll also take you up a bit higher. And I thought, oh, this is going to be good. So anyway, I went and I was sitting on the aeroplane and sitting with three other guys, and they were like, gee, you don't seem really nervous at all. And all I could say to them was, I'm not nervous at all. I just feel really, really odd being strapped to a man that I'd never really met before 10 minutes ago. It just felt so awkward.
1: Wow. And it was awkward?
0: They laughed. They actually said, you're the first person that said that. We always wonder what, you know, like, women especially feel like, because you really are. Have you done it? You really are stuck. No, I haven't done a ten.
1: No, I wouldn't do that, because that seems, there's a guy behind you, isn't there? And you're strapped in the front, aren't you? No, it seems weird.
0: And you've got to sit on them first on their lap.
1: Yes.
0: And then you get, there's just no space between you. So I find that very strange. And they said, oh, you don't seem nervous about the jump. I said, no, I'm not. I said, I just don't like being tied to you.
1: No. But there was no other option, was there?
0: No, and I loved it. I absolutely loved it.
1: Did you go back?
0: If I had lots of money, I'd just be jumping out of the plane all the time. It's so nice.
1: Nice to talk, Sam. Thanks so much. A few things there to get into.

0: 20 past nine. Marcus, have you seen Bungee Pilates? No, I haven't. I don't tell people I'm a yoga teacher because it's embarrassing how ridiculous and out of touch so many of the teachers are. I teach stability and strength. Too much flexibility is not a good thing. Clicking is just ear popping. It's okay to click occasionally, but not good to click constantly as there's likely too much mobility in those areas. Goodness. Do you know what really annoys me? When I park my car at the shopping mall car park and go into the shops, when I come up with my shopping, I find that people who park next to me have opened their car doors and damaged my car because all the car parks are narrow and now to fit more cars in. I don't think cars are narrow at car park. I think there's Ford Rangers either side of you now. That's annoying. Does everyone have their... When people go car parking, do they go to their favourite car particular? Yeah, I was curious about that, but I guess they couldn't because they're always full. My wife bites her teeth down on the fork and pulls the fork back, scraping along her teeth. Good on her. Twenty past nine.
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0: Kiwi's done well in the news over the last week. The Kiwi that dove into the Trevi Fountain, good on them. But also the Kiwi that actually brought down the Qantas flight. You read about that story? It's a goodie, this one. Qantas flight Dallas. Brought down mid-flight, landed in Tahiti because the guy kicked up Bob's head eye because someone in front of him lowered their seat back 4 hours into the flight. Woke him up, wasn't happy about it. That's what started the conversation. And the plane had to divert. He's in the Papeete Hilton. Nice guy by all accounts, but just sleeping pill and some beer apparently. That's what they reckon might have happened. So there you go. That's the situation there. So two Kiwis in the news looking forward to you. We're talking about things that people do that annoy you, like clicking. That's what we're on about. Marcus, regarding yoga, guys aren't as flexible. So up to a few years ago, as a guy, I never tried yoga. I was introduced to broga, yoga for bros, which is guys only,

0: No lycra, no competitions, just exercise. I love it. Based in Whangaparaoa, North Auckland. Cheers, Marty. Thanks, Marty. Marcus, I'm 68 now and could barely get dressed in the morning. My back was so painful. I randomly got a hip mobility post on Facebook, so gave it a go. Within a week, the improvement was outstanding as I've stayed doing it. What is that? Marcus, try Tai Chi. It's so good. Oh, no, I'm happy you've been inflexible. I've got no worries about it at all. It hasn't held me back. I'm just not one of those people that click. What I'm trying to talk about, clicking joints. If you're a joint clicker or if you get annoyed by joint clickers, the people that sit down and work all their different joints, they do their fingers, then they do their wrist, then they do their elbow, then they work their feet, their toes and their ankles and their knees. So we're talking about things that annoy you and are you a joint clicker and how loud can you click your joints? Could you do it on the radio? Whew, it's a lot to unpick there, 25 past nine. Did you go see 660 at Takaha? How good was that? Also, we are talking about Magic Round at Brisbania, if you went there also. By the way, the night markets in Auckland are changing hands. The owner has quit. How are they going, those night markets? I went to those fairly often. They're quite, always enjoyed the quail eggs. Wasn't quite sure what was going on with those. You still go to the night markets? Began in Pakuranga in 2010. I've been to the ones there and at Glenfield. There may be some ones at West Auckland also. Kelston, Albany, Botany, Highbury, Henderson, Papatoetoe, Pakuranga, Silverdale and Hamilton. Oh, it's a good thing. People love them. I guess they're right around the country now, are they? Well, I've been to those ones at the roof with Sonia's soup. At Hawesville, is it? I think that's where it was. At the supermarket there. It said on TV One he tried to open the door of the plane saying he wanted to go out for a ciggy. Yeah, I think if you take sleeping pills and have beersies, you can kind of wake up slightly out of it. It's Marcus James. Welcome.
1: Good evening, Marcus.
0: Evening,
1: so,
0: James.
1: With the annoying habits, I once worked with a guy who was a dry spitter.
0: Wow.
1: So what I mean by that is...
0: thought you had to explain it. Great.
1: He would spit kind of like this. I don't know if you can hear that through the microphone.
0: Yeah, I can. Come back a bit and do it again. And back a bit further.
1: So it wasn't short like that. It was a with quite a long.
0: Wow. And, what's going on for him? Has he got no teeth or something?
1: No. So I was working with a doc, right? And he was a doc ranger. And I think he spent most of his life outdoors. He's an older guy. Got the impression that he spent his whole life outdoors, right? And so he never really looked all that comfortable inside, and this just added to the impression, because you know how some people spit a lot just when they're outdoors. You see it with sports people, they spit all the time,
0: like they're lactose intolerant, they're always spitting.
1: Yeah, and some people just, when I was at school, there were guys who would just always spit. Anyway, so this guy, he would do this indoors. And
0: oh, wow.
1: It was dry, so it didn't actually matter. And it wasn't so much that it was annoying. It was just, the first few times, it was just really disconcerting because we're
0: and nothing and it was nothing came out. When you say it was a dry spit, there was just air,
1: no saliva, no spittle, but it sounded like a wet spit.
0: Yeah, oh, he's a dry spitter, the indoor dry spit.

0: Wow. But he found the found the right job for himself, being a dock ranger, hadn't he, out and about on the prairies?
1: Oh, yeah. And he was an amazing guy, actually. He could whistle to the tuis and the bellbirds, and they would whistle back to him.
0: I'll leave it there because we're right on headlines, James, but thank you very, very much for that. Gosh, with the dry spitter and the guy that did his cheek without touching himself, all of it's good. Be in touch 9:30. Nina, headlines, please.
2: Thank you, Marcus. Southland farmers are getting an extra 18 months to submit their freshwater farm plans. The government's still working on improvements to farm plan regulations. ACT's leader denies the party's reversed its immigration position this year. New Zealand First Winston Peters says post-COVID, ACT urged the Labor government to open our borders to more migrants. He's also accused National of being too slow on immigration. And migration's driving population growth, surprising one economist. StatsNZ says the country has surged past 5.36 million people, rising more than 43,000 in a year. More at 10 or go to nzherald.co.nz.
0: I think you're 29 away from 10. Yes, I saw the population figures. I thought we'd be more than 5.3, because I thought we'd be 6 million by now. It's taking a long time to double. When I was at school, we were 3 million, and that's 50 years, 55. It's taken a long time to go from 3 to 6. Are we going to even out at about 7 and then go backwards? That's my prediction. We might even make it to 6, actually. Annoying things people do, particularly with their mouth. Annoying things people do, but also joint clickers. Yeah. They always say it's good for you. I don't know if joint, but if you're a joint clicker, then I don't mean you've got clicky joints, but you actually will pull your joints to make the clicking noise. They always say it's not bad for your joints, but I reckon that might be they might be a vested interest. Might be drumming up customs. Yeah, gas bubble, safety bursting. Yeah. Could reduce grip strength. Goodness. So clickers, you're a knuckle cracker. I think I can do my knuckles. So no one says it's bad to do. You can't work out which are my knuckles. 28 to 10, Marcus till midnight, right through. If there's something else, I've talked about magic round and decaf. If there's something else you want to mention tonight, I've got my topics I'm dyed on the wool about, but if you've got something else. And yoga. It's pretty good, the yoga woman, eh? I was sure it was going to be that person. She gave myself a hell of a fright where she was going with that. And a dry spitter.

0: This crash south of the Bombay Hills, it's a fatality. A witness has told Stuff, the website, that it's not very well written, but it says a witness told Stuff they were heading south towards Mercer when they saw the vehicle travelling on the wrong side of the road. Oh, yeah, that's better written. A witness told Stuff they were heading south down Mercer, comma, when they saw the vehicle travelling on the wrong side of the road. Just went to go overtake a vehicle in front of me, pulled out and had to dart back and behind because the car was coming on our side of the expressway. So I don't know what would have gone on there. I don't know if it's the person that was on the wrong side of the road that's the deceased, but that's the situation there. It's 27 to 10. I'd like to hear from you people about the thing that really annoys you. Not something like, but yeah. Oh, I don't really care what it is. But I'm sure we'll enjoy hearing about it. Got on Aaron Rye. Did we get a prediction for the PGA Championship, Dan? What some? He's not left-handed, is he? Someone thought a left-hander would win. Not an Englishman. I see hearts lost, or I see that there was controversy in the football at the end of it. 26 to 10. Fox wins a golf bag. I think someone thought a left-hander was going to win, is that right? If you do a spreadsheet search under golf, Dan, that'd be pretty good, I reckon. Left-hander wins golf major. Is he left-handed? You think he would have told us? Wouldn't you? Aaron Rye, left-handed. Mind you, there's so much stuff on Google, I'd probably say yes, he is. Oh, he wears gloves on both hands. I don't think he's Ambo. Is he a joint clicker? Yep. So the guy that predicted that a left-hander would win the golf over also predicted that the White House press secretary would resign live. I think she's pregnant, isn't she? I think she has resigned. Yeah, but not live on air, but we'll find out if she did. Yeah, that's a second. The third prediction of Craig's, greyhounds released in Parliament. That's a great prediction. And 3.7 mils of rain in Invercargill on the 18th of August. And Brooklyn Beckham to join a monastery. Got to wonder which ones he's going to get wrong. I think he's going to go 5 out of 5. 24 to 10.
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0: 22 away from 11, sorry, to 10, I beg your pardon. And be in touch, annoying things mainly. And yoga, we've gotten to yoga. Someone says that... Murray said he gets annoyed when someone says he should be making his own bread. Fair enough, Murray. Own that. Marcus, what annoys me is people who take ages in telling a story and you want them to hurry up and get to the point. I'll tell you what annoys me more than people like that. What annoys me more is people that tell a really long-winded story and they'll say, and I'll finish on this, and they never finish. That's the worst. Why even say, and I'll finish on this? What annoys me is people that don't clean the clothes they have tried on an op shop on the floor in the changing rooms. Retail shop and bar staff holding drink bottles or glass at the very top, the part which touch your lips. The new yoga is Yoga Areo in Browns Bay, South American. Marcus, about 6 months ago, I was heading south on the expressway going past the Mobile at Mercer when a car passed us going north. Lucky there were no other cars on the road. It was around 11 p.m. at night. I couldn't believe my eyes. Maybe there's some confusion there. Hello, Jack. It's Marcus. Welcome.
11: Hey, mate. How you going?
0: Good, Jack.
11: Yeah, good. I reckon people that don't indicate are so annoying.
0: Wow.
11: Yes.
0: I don't handle that well.
11: Oh, mate. It drives me nuts, eh?
0: Do you toot?
11: I don't know. Yeah, sometimes. I just like to see who's doing it, you know, because I just want to see, what are you up to, you know? It's a very
0: And with the trailer, thing. They're worse, but often I think, well, the trailer's a bit sketchy also. I mean, what's going on with them? And people that indicate as they're turning, that's worse.
11: Yeah, exactly. Yeah, no, it drives me nuts.
0: It should be enforced. Thank you, Jack. Jack's got the spirit, 19 to 10. 19 to 10, 0800 80 today. This is your chance to get, yeah. I'm surprised it took so long to get. What about people that follow you really close behind you, close followers? Never like a close follower. Never quite sure what to do with a close follower. But, yeah, that's weird. Bluff Road's bad because there's not many passing zones on the Bluff Road. So people always sort of try and get themselves in your slipstream before when they hit the straight before the Green Hill Bridge. None of it's good. They are talking for a passing lane. I don't think that's going to make it any better. Oh, yes, I know that road well. Get in touch if you want to be on air. My name is Marcus. Welcome. And we're talking yoga. What's the new yoga? All of that. 0800 80 1080 and 9292 to text. And if you've got anything else you want to mention, be a part of it. Let me just think. Oh, no sport on tonight. Good weekend. Oh, I was sad about the Phoenix women. I thought that was going to be a good victory, but oh well. Did very well to get to the finals. Marcus, people who are considering voting New Zealand First are annoying. Do they not remember 2017? Well, I think New Zealand First is for the people that aren't really into politics. I think that's what that's about. It's just like to think, oh, I'll give that a go for the hell of it. And it certainly gets everyone wound up, doesn't it? That's the spirit. But get in touch if you want to be a part of the discussion tonight. Mark is till 12, 0800 80 1080. You want to text 9292. Anything goes. It's 18 away from 10 o'clock.
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2: 15 to 10. Hello, Shirley. It's Marcus. Welcome.
3: Even Marcus. I'm wondering if I could talk about two topics. The first one is what I don't like, and what I don't like is when I'm having dinner, the staff at the dining room that you're sitting in, they come and clear away the plates of those that have finished before those that haven't finished.
2: Oh, that's not good.
3: And my husband, my late husband, used to cringe when I'd say, excuse me, do you mind waiting until we've all finished our dinner before you start clearing the plates? On a positive note, I've just done about 1,600 kilometres around the South Island in my motorhome, and I always pull over if I get more than two vehicles behind me. And it seems to me now there's a new rule coming in that most thankful motorists will flick their tail lights just once to say thank you. And that's happened time and time and time again.
2: With your eating scenario, are you in a place where people eat together?
3: Yes.
2: Oh, yeah. I suppose they're understaffed, are they?
3: Well, I'm not sure, but I don't think they've been trained not to take the plates away until people have all finished.
2: Yeah, okay.
3: It's so annoying, and usually they lean right across, and it just bugs me so much. But can I bring up another topic, please, Marcus? I've been worrying about all these ships in the Formosa Straits. What are they doing about all their waste that they have on board? Like having a camper van, I'm aware of waste. What do all those ships do with all their waste? And if they just macerate it, I think that's the word, do they macerate it in the strait that they're in? And God help the fish if they do.
2: I think the concerns for the Straits of Hormuz and the sailors aren't about the waste. I think the more concerns are the fact they've probably been 3 months without any payment, and I think that the people are very, very concerned. There's 20,000 sailors in there, I think, and people are very, very concerned about their conditions.
3: Yes, I imagine.
2: Yeah,
3: it would
2: okay.
3: be just different.
2: We'll get some more information, Shirley. Thank you, and I appreciate your take on all of that, 13 to 10. Marcus, just had to share my experience with taking the concert on Saturday night. Awesome experience. Easy to get in and loads of staff around the place. However, we were in GA on the field. We had portaloos to use, massive queues, and not well serviced. Queues for drinks ridiculously long. There wasn't really any room to make it flow better. Sounds like those in the seated area had no issues. Hopefully just teething issues, and now the first concert done and dusted will only get better. Oh, it doesn't seem to be a huge success. Marcus Shorts here. What annoys me the most is the drivers that do all those fancy manoeuvres on the road and then they put their indication device on to let you know they have finished. Next time you get a tailgater, put on your hazard lights for a few flashes. They automatically drop off. Marcus, what annoys me when I only need one guitar string but have to buy a whole packet? I want to talk more about joint clicking, but that's all right. We can do all of this. We can do this. Wow, what about when someone comes to clear your plates? Don't know about that. The only place, the last time I was at a combined dining area, you'd clear your plate yourself. Which I'm a big fan of clearing your own plate. But I guess there'd be people on mobility scooters and things. I guess it probably is not the thing in a... What do you call that? I always get confused between rest home and retirement village. What's an aged care facility, Dan? One of those. I'm never quite sure about all the nomenclature for those sorts of places. Ten away from ten. What did you think about Tyson Fury's daughter's wedding? She got married in Crocs, but it all seemed, I mean, I don't know what the...

0: Alls are. They seem young to get married. 16. They say she's a social media star. I did Google her. It didn't say much about her social media career. She married an amateur boxer. 10 away from 10.
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0: Oh, welcome, people. Texts. Marcus, the messages on the Addington Greyhound boxes have changed. Guess what they say now? I can't guess. Let me know. My irk is people who don't know supermarket etiquette. Stop in the middle of the aisle, walk away to get something, leave in the trolley, stop reverse, wait till all the items have gone through the checkout, then decide to fumble in the handbag to find the wallet. It should be part of the citizenship question. Supermarket hoverers in front of the item you want to purchase who can't make a decision. Marcus, I don't like it when people click crack their joints. It sounds terrible and seems to be a stress reliever for people, and they will insist that it's not damaging. I'd like to hear some joint clickers tonight. If you are a recidivist, let us know. If you're a joint clicker, because I could see myself getting the hang of it. Marcus, what annoys me is radio announcers who talk normally and sometimes loudly and then trail off to a quiet croak or quiet voice at the end of a sentence. I turn the volume up to hear it, but I'm blasted when they start talking loudly again. Who'd do that? I'm becoming a joint clicker. I've run out. I'll get some more. Joint clickers unite. Here till 12. Welcome. And magic round in Te Kaha. I hate it when I see people filling their empty water bottles up at drinking fountains. I think you're tasting other people's germs with the tip of the bottle. Oh, I don't think so. I think the old water fountain's fairly good, isn't it? They didn't ban them during COVID, did they? I think you'd be fine. But yes, this is the strand I'm on tonight. But mainly things that people do with their body that annoy you. Some quirks or tics that they do that, like the dry spit or the the cheek whistle thing.

0: which was so well described by the guy in the last hour. If you got one of those before the news, that would be splendid. And then we'll kick it all to touch in the next hour. But yes, that's what we're on about tonight. And if there's something different you want to mention, how is the state of the nation? Food prices up 40% in the last 10 years? Goodness. The thing about food prices, I don't know what's going to start happening for them to go down. Often you can't see that when it's before it happens, but yeah, I can't see the correction. I don't know if there's any talk back in that, but I just thought I'd say that. So it still seems to be everything's, butter was the big topic from last year, but it's still about butter. But everything else as well now. So yes, that might be something you could mention also tonight. 0800 80 1080 and 9292 text. We look forward to your calls, people. And your texts. People who dig through the meat packets at the supermarket, what are they hoping to find at the bottom? Just seen plenty of videos of the Warriors in Brisbane. It looks like Australia and New Zealand WAR fans have gone crazy in a good way. Totally loving this. We are definitely a Warrior nation. Our national team, I'd say. I think they'd be our most supported team. The thing that drives me crazy is the night, is in the night or dark, you're all in line to turn right at an intersection and the cars in front are keeping their indicator light on, blinking to turn right, giving you a terrible headache. Of course you know they're going to turn right. We're all in the right turning lane. My brother's jaw clicks when he eats. Wow. I'm glad I haven't got a clicky jaw. What's the same with someone who can't stand the sound of someone eating? My wife is one. Intolerant? I think that's the word for it. Can't make me try desperately to make my jaw click. I thought I'd have people ring up and doing clicks with their body on the phone. I'm looking forward to that. Yes, I'm desperately trying to make my jaw click. No, here's one. No, here's one. Strong earthquake, China, 2 minutes ago, 5.2.
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0: News.
1: It's 10 o'clock. I'm Nina Burton. Nelson Senior Sergeant Lynn Fleming's family says she can finally rest in peace. A jury deliberated more than 3 hours today to find Hayden Tasker guilty of her murder and wounding Senior Sergeant Adam Ramsey. The 33-year-old rammed his car into the officers on patrol early on New Year's Day 2025, pleading guilty to manslaughter. Speaking after today's High Court verdict, younger sister Jo Brown says Fleming's death was nothing short of barbaric. She says their dad died before justice was reached.
2: I promised my dad I would carry the torch and attend court every day on his behalf. I fulfilled my promise to you, Dad, and we got the result you so desperately wanted.
1: Fleming's son, Aaron Olsen, says that day in January 2025 was the hardest their family had lived through.
3: Sitting at Mum's bedside, watching the person we loved slowly slip away from the world. The second hardest day has been every day since then.
1: The officer critically injured alongside Fleming, Senior Sergeant Adam Ramsey, says the judgment is a testament to the work police did on the day of the attack and the months following.
4: They cared for their colleague who was severely injured and eventually passed. They looked after me to the best of their ability. They cared for Constable Gemma Radcliffe. They cared for Tasman.
1: A person has died in a single vehicle crash in Wairoa this afternoon. It happened on State Highway 2 just before 5:30. A second person suffered moderate injuries and was taken to hospital. And another person has died in a three-vehicle crash in Waikato's Pokeno. It happened on the Waikato Expressway just before 7 p.m. Two people are injured, one critically and one moderately. Southland farmers are getting an extra 18 months to submit their freshwater farm plans. The government's still working on improvements to farm plan regulations. Agriculture Minister Todd McClay says Cabinet's agreed to give approximately 2,500 Southland farmers and growers extra time to submit their farm plans and benefit from the updated system. Environment Southland says it gives farmers more time to continue developing plans that are practical, well-informed and tailored to their property and catchment. New Zealand First voters surveyed in a new poll overwhelmingly want the party back in government with National. Political reporter Ethan Griffiths has more.
5: The Fresh Taxpayers Union Courier poll shows 56% of followers prefer a National-led coalition, just 10% preferring Labour. 34% were unsure. NZ First's formed a government with both major parties twice since the 1990s, with some senior National MPs warning it could go again with Labour.
1: Migration's driving population growth, surprising one economist. Stats NZ says the country has surged past 5.36 million people, rising more than 43,000 in a year. Migrants made up 56% of total growth, the other 44% coming from natural increase. Infometrics Nick Brunsden says that sort of growth is usually seen when the labour market is strong.
6: We're obviously still in a fairly glum labour market with a relatively high unemployment rate, and so it is surprising to see that need to pull as many migrants in as we have.
1: And News Talk ZB Sport. The Cleveland Cavaliers have stormed into the NBA's Eastern Conference Finals, humbling the top-seeded Detroit Pistons 125-94 on their home court to win a deciding Game 7.
7: And this topsy-turvy series belongs to Cleveland. A blowout Game 7 win in Detroit.
1: The Cavaliers have a quick turnaround for Game 1 of the series to decide the East, with the Game 1 against the New York Knicks on Wednesday. A full circle moment for men's tennis world number one Jannik Sinner after claiming victory at the Italian Open. Sinner defeated Casper Ruud in straight sets, joining Rafael Nadal and becoming the second man to sweep all three clay court ATP Masters 1000 tennis titles in a single season. The Italian made his debut in 2019 on the same court in Rome and says it's a proud moment.
8: A lot of emotions going through, you know. It means a lot, you know. I believe for an Italian, it's one of the most special places we play tennis in. And, you know, to win at least once in my career means a lot to me.
1: Kiwis enforcer Britton Nicora is now a Queensland State of Origin pick after being one of a number of new players to take advantage of new eligibility rules. Nicora has been named on Billy Slater's Maroons bench for next Wednesday's opener after the rule change earlier this year cleared players for eligible Origin to continue playing for a different team.

0: Tier 1 country. Coach Billy Slater says the rule has changed, but Nakora has always been a Queenslander.
1: He played for the Southport Sharks as a young lad, and he would have been just like myself growing up as a 10, 11, 12-year-old kid sitting on the lounge room floor on Wednesday nights idolising this Queensland team and being inspired by this Queensland team.
0: For New South Wales, Tonga's Aidan Fanua-Blake will start with England's Victor Radley and the Kiwis' Casey McLean on an extended bench. That's news and sport to 10:05. Marcus Lush is next. Newstalk ZB Weather Watch 24/7. Northland, cloudy periods and a few showers. Auckland, Coromandel Peninsula, Bay of Plenty and Taupo, mainly fine, a few showers for northern parts. Waikato to Wellington, Tomatanui and Taihape, fine with some cloudy areas. Gisborne to Wairarapa, mostly cloudy with some showers. For all of the South Island, mainly fine with morning frost, areas of cloud or fog, mainly about the coast and inland valleys. A few showers developing for Fiordland tomorrow. And the Chatham Islands, fine spells with a few light showers. I'm Nina Burton. That's Newstalk ZB News, Sport and Weather to 10:06.
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0: I have some great texts from people who are annoyed about things. I'm more annoyed about body things that people do, but that's the theme. But yeah, someone's annoyed by the dates. Fiona says, the thing that annoys me is people saying May 18 instead of 18th of May. We had a caller 1 year, and she was furious about people saying... I think she got annoyed with people saying 2007 instead of 2007. Is that what it was, Dan? What was it? Have we got that written down somewhere? She made quite a good point, but I can't for the life of me remember what it was. She said, if we go 1999, 2000. I think she's like the way of saying 2007. What should it be? 2007. I can't remember. It should have been 2007, I think, or the reverse. If she's still listening, Ray, it's Marcus. Welcome.
1: How you going, Marcus?
0: Right? Yeah, good.
1: Yeah, Marcus, one thing that gets me, I like listening to your talkback program. It amazed me some of the things that people come out with. But you get these ones that talk to you and they come, they're talking away and they go, and then if you took out all the ums, they wouldn't say much to you at all.
0: Well, I like that because it shows I think it shows that they're thinking for the best words they're going to say.
1: If you played it back to them and they said how many ums they had and then the words they were using, you know, the same. It happens all the time with McCary and all those sort of ones as well. And then it annoys me with the ums and all that in them. If you cut the ums out, would make it a lot better to listen to.
0: Where did you say it happens?
1: On the morning programs, yeah, with Kerry and all those sort of ones, you know, that if they have a conversation, they've got to have the and R and all this sort of in it.
0: Brilliant. Nice to hear from you, Ray. Thank you. Was just wondering whether anyone else has been disgruntled by buying a meat pack, which looks great on top, but when you get home and unpack it, the bottom meat is full of heavy bone, fat and sinew. What the heck, has to be false advertising. They should be sued. Golfers who wear gloves on both hands must almost be breaking the rules of golf. It looks terrible. I am a meat pack digger. The reason is that I am looking for a meal that has the least weight for me and my wife that is suitable for two. The difference between pack size,

0: could have a huge variance on price. Bit of a common occurrence lately for KFC stores in Palmy North to have no chicken. Interested to know this is happening elsewhere. Great text here. Marcus, so many of my joints, including my jaw, clicked that my old flatmate called me Rices. Snap, crackle and pop. I used to crack my knuckles as a kid. Doesn't work anymore. Must have run out of gas. One thing that bugs me are people that stand at the avocado bin with an annoyed look on their face and squeeze and throw the avocados back that aren't perfect. I can't stand it when Uber drivers do the sniff and swallow. But what about the person that gets annoyed about people saying May 18? What was that woman with 2000? If anyone can remember that woman, she got annoyed, but it was at 2008. I think she said it was 1999. It should have been 2001. She made sort of historical judgment. Marcus, getting more annoyed with great pubs, fish and chip shops, cafes being sold and turned into cheaply made slop. Oh. And people, yeah, excited about the whole Warrior Nation. Brilliant. Linda, it's Marcus. Good evening.
1: Hi, Marcus. It's Linda here.
0: Hi, Linda.
1: Now, I was the lady that rang you about the years.
0: Oh, wow.
1: Instead of saying 2025, it should be 2025. That's the way I...
0: Yeah, I thought... And I think... So you go 1999.
1: Yeah. And then 2000. Yeah, that was true enough.
0: And then 2001.
1: Yeah, but it should be 2001.
0: You think it should be 2001?
1: Yeah. And like this year should be 2026, not 2026.
0: But according to your one, shouldn't 2000 just be 2000 and 2001 2001?
1: Well, now you're getting me confused.
0: Yeah.
1: No, well, as I say, like this year should be 2026, not 2026.
0: Well, it's too long saying 2026.
1: It is. Well, I think so too, and it's not. I mean, what are they going to do? Well, if I get it, I'll go back to sleep. But now I'm just going back to this and then to you.
0: No, always good to get a call back for a second complaint again. Brilliant. That's good. All good. All good, good, good, good, good. Annoying things, but mainly people that click. If you're a joint clicker, I'd like to do some joint clicking on the radio if you can. I want to hear how loud it is, not when you're driving. Here comes the joint clicker. Fancy someone getting upset about water fountains. Marcus, I've worked with them all. Chronic habitual throat clear as stiff as you name it. They do my head and that's why I'm single. Here come the joint clickers. So clickers, joint clickers, jaw clickers. Those sort of thing that people absentmindedly do that drives you crazy. That's what we're on about tonight. And be in touch if you want to join the queue on this. Keep those texts coming through. 0800 80 30 929 to text head on midnight. That's the plan, Stan. You got something else? I can handle it. Boy, can I handle it. Oof. 14 past 10. I don't think Ray was that convincing, was he? I mean, people are quite nervous when they call talkback, and often people have the radio on in the background that doesn't help. That's where I think a lot of the ums come from. I think to ring radio would be terrifying. Oh, how did I come across? Text and email, that's the plan tonight, people. Which one is it, Dan? Marcus, the prices on the meat packs don't vary that much. I know they are wrapped, but I'd much rather take one that hasn't been touched

0: been prodded by many. I've never seen the this is a strong topic, the meat pack. What are they doing? What's the word to describe the meat pack people? What were you do, rifling through the pile of the meat pack riflers? Be a good name for a tug of war team. What are the meat pack riflers? People hating the meat pack riflers. Marcus, what annoys me is if I go through a door and I hold it for the next person, they just waltz through, they don't say a thing, then I usually call out and say thank you. Yeah, I must admit, when you leave the door open for someone, they don't actually acknowledge you. Yeah, well, what's that about? You left it kind of hanging. It's like, well, I don't know what the Buddhists would say about that. It's probably just something karmic that goes around. Yes, I'm loving my coffee, thank you. Fancy all the people being worried about people going through all the meat packs. Are they ordered or are they just all in their jumble jumble? I'd like to know some more about that. I'm not a big meat buyer, although I did cook some lamb on Mother's Day with Yorkshire pudding that went very well. I didn't put it in the fridge. Didn't seem to matter. It went so well, I wish I'd raised the oven level tray up a bit more because it got kind of combined. It was fine. Janet's Marcus, good evening.
1: Oh, hi, Marcus. An interesting topic. I think people all have some sort of habit or thing they do that's annoying if it's repeated often enough, I would imagine.
0: Particularly if it happened at irregular times, I think, because it was very regular, you get used to it. But if you just think, oh, they're not going to do it again, then suddenly, oh, there it goes again.
1: Yeah. Once you're aware of something, too.
0: Oh, terrible. It's the worst gift in the world to be overly aware of people's behaviours.
1: Yeah. I notice the politicians, and they don't go, they go, ar.
0: I heard Paul Goldsmith on the radio today, and I was amazed what a poor communicator he is. He can't seem to think on his feet. You think he'd be all across his material with the changing of the sentencing around good behaviour for sexual assaults, but it was just. And I wanted to hear the radio on the background because he sounded so discombobulated when I heard him interviewed.
1: Discombobulated.
0: Yeah.
1: That's a good word.
0: Yeah. So nothing would annoy you, Jan. Have I got that right?
1: Oh, no, heaps.
0: Jan, what's the thing? Jan, what's the most annoying thing you do? Here we go.
1: I don't know. I haven't had any feedback from anyone.
0: Really?
1: No. Wow. No.
0: What would you think your feedback would be for the most annoying thing you do?
1: Yawning, probably. I got told off often in class at school.
0: For yawning?
1: You're not allowed to yawn in class.
0: What about people that milk a sneeze? It's going to be a sneeze, but they really throw everything into it. So it becomes, do you know someone that milks a sneeze? You ever come across one of those people?
1: Some of these talkback hosts or news reporters or readers.
0: Get out more, Jan. Thank you. Dorothy, it's Marcus. Good evening.
2: Hello, Marcus. Now, you're a good Southwood lad, aren't you?
0: Yes. Well, yeah. No, not really. I'm here now. Yes.
2: Oh, I know you live at Bluff, but I live in Winton, you see. But anyhow, look, why haven't we got the jolly weather in the newspaper nowadays?
0: Oh, yeah, that's got people freaked out, hasn't it?
2: I mean, it's in the paper that people didn't want it or something. Who did they interview or who did they get it from? People said they were never used it much. I always do. If you want to have if you want to go getting fish or something, you want to know what the tides are doing and all that stuff, don't you? Don't give a big sigh.
0: Dorothy, do you?
2: Yeah.
0: All that information, I think most people just look up on their phone now.
2: No, but the thing is, it's all together there in the paper, and it just says when the sun's going to come up and when the Oh, I just, they'd give about 3 days of the weather,

0: I mean, it's not just the weather, it's all the other stuff that's with it.
1: And what's instead? More puzzles?
0: I'm not worried about the puzzles, I do them, but that's nothing to do with the puzzles, it's about the weather.
1: Yeah, no, people hating that.
0: I'm getting up the age a bit. We've always had the Southland Times, and I'm thinking of getting rid of it because I always like to read the weather. I always look at the weather and all the other stuff that goes with the weather.
1: You know? Yeah, I haven't had the Southland Times. We tried to get it delivered, but it never turned up, so we gave up on it. So I'm not a regular subscriber.
0: It is quite expensive, but I've always had it. I've always had the Southland Times, and I just like to get it.
1: Well, you wonder what's in it. If they're cutting out the weather and they cut out the races, they got rid of the race reporter, remember that?
0: Oh, well, I don't worry about the races, but that upset the race people. But I just think the weather's for everybody. Everybody enjoys that. I do, anyhow. Anyhow, oh, that's okay.
1: They never asked anyone, though, did they?
0: No. Well, they said that they had, and people weren't worried about having the weather in the paper.
1: How dare they? Dorothy, thanks so much for that 20 past 10.
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1: We are talking joint clickers and the annoyance of joint clickers and things people do with their body that are annoying, like joint clicking or jaw clicking. Those things I think people do subconsciously. They're not aware of the loud noise it makes. That's the plan for tonight. Also, if you've been to Magic Round in Brisbane, how was that? And also 660 Takaha, looking for the reviews on that. If there's anything else you want to talk about, feel free to come through. 24 past 10. Tom, it's Marcus. Good evening.
9: Hey, Marcus.
1: 660. Hi,
9: one
1: Tom.
9: Of the things, hi, Moxie. One of the things that I noticed of interest in the news was the immigration figures and population growth. And I've come over from the UK, been over for a year now, healthcare worker, legitimately working and have sort of come in on a green list. Fantastic. But I'm not sure how many Kiwis are aware of the abuse of the immigration system. And when I talk to sort of Kiwis and some of the concerns around jobs, and I'm aware of the number of holes in the current NZ immigration system where you have, and reflected in those immigration figures, where you have people coming in on visas, gaining residence, but then absolutely doing something entirely different of not a positive contribution that the visa they were originally coming in on. And I would sort of share that, and it might drive a bit of discussion following the immigration figure news today.
1: So these are people in healthcare, is that what you're talking about?
9: My example is that personal knowledge comes from healthcare, absolutely. I,

0: think it likely probably expands across some of the other.
1: So are you coming across from people that are getting visas to work in healthcare and then?
0: Correct.
1: So where are you running into these people then? If they're no longer working in your industry, are they leaving your industry?
0: Yeah, mainly because they will come in on that visa because they know they can access that visa and come in. But two things, either then they're ultimately don't have the sort of skills and be up to scratch to be able to meet the sort of long-term criteria to be able to work in the sector. Or alternatively, other examples I've sort of come across of where actually, I'll have a sort of easier life doing another sort of unskilled role. But I've been given my residency, so that's fine.
1: How would an unskilled job be easier in terms of living in a new country with less money? That would be more difficult, would it not?
0: No, I would disagree on the basis that the money that they are earning because of the wages in New Zealand compared to where they have come from, actually, that's a better deal.
1: Good to hear from you. Thanks so much, Tom. 26 past 10.
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1: Apparently on the QI show, right, there was a guy that clicked. There was a guy who did an experiment on himself by clicking his knuckles every day for 50 years. He never got arthritis. So maybe it's a good thing. And something extra for the meat riflers. The meatpack riflers are looking for the right weight to suit the recipe they have in mind. That makes perfect sense. Because if it's got to be 600 grams of chuck steak, that's what you'd be looking forward through. Marcus, the most annoying and appointed statement is at the end of the day. My business partner says it's non-stop, it drives me bananas. It's an absolute waste of oxygen. Wow. When I was young, my knees used to often click. It was so obvious that when I was a student nurse and doing the night shift, the clicks seemed to be very loud in the quiet of the sleeping ward. I used to walk stiff-legged to avoid the sound. Ridiculous. And people who squeeze and throw through to side roughly when making their selections peeve me. Everything gets bruised and damaged. Disrespectful to other shoppers. And the fruit. Can't stand the sound of people slurping tea. That could be sipped quietly. Apparently it's completely acceptable to drink tea by slurping, but I can't tolerate it. I have to leave the room. And no tolerance for sneezing. No, what about people that milk a sneeze? I hate airplane boarding stander-uppers who queue up before the boarding call.

0: all. Exactly. 10:30, Nina, headlines, please.
1: Thank you, Marcus. The labour market's still a sensitive topic for industries like manufacturing, retail and hospitality. Two-thirds of respondents in surveys by BNZ and Business New Zealand across the manufacturing and services sectors report negative business impacts, largely relating to fuel prices. A promise of $131 million for education, which includes taking on students falling behind. The pre-budget funding announcement pledges to give schools more maths and literacy resources and 36 extra maths intervention teachers. And a former finance minister once forced to bail out BNZ says buying it back would be lunacy. New Zealand First proposed renationalising the bank, buying it back from Australia's NAB and merging it with Kiwi Bank. More at 11 or go to nzherald.co.nz.
0: Nina, thank you. 29 to 11 with you till 12. Greetings and good evening. Let me sit up in my seat. I've tried all night to get good clicks going, but I'm having somewhat of a problem with that. Yes, Marcus, I hate airline boarding early stander-uppers who queue up before the boarding call, early plane standers for disembarking, old people who don't do technology, they've had 30 years, and telephone breathers. But yes, if you are a joint clicker, not someone that has it when they walk, but someone that actually actively milks their joints. We'll call it milking. That's the wrong expression, isn't it? And things people do with their body that annoy you, like odd affectations. You'll know the ones. So that's the situation. If you want to be a part of it. Also looking for people that went to 660. Seemed if you went to 660 and you're on the field, no good at all. You couldn't get to the food trucks. That's a bit of a worry. I don't know how many would be on the field and how many in the stands. The propensity of new sports reds to say V versus or versus. It's Chiefs v Blues tonight, or today it's the Chiefs versus Blues, or watch the Chiefs versus the Blues. Drives me nuts. What would you like them to say? I mean, out of interest, what's the right thing to say? Are you saying it's the Chiefs playing the Blues? Seems a bit wordy. But this is not my thing. It's the right words for the right place. I'm a big believer as long as you know what they mean. I gave up when I got upset with people saying that someone has meddled, but now that seems quite acceptable. Well, I think the kids these days say, who are we versing with sport? You'd hate that. Who are we versing? Actually, who are we versing? Now, welcome people. There's something different you want to mention tonight? Be my guest. Love a Monday. 0800 80 1080. What else can I tell you? Star Wars out the 21st. That's Thursday. That's The Mandalorian and Grogu. Not long till the World Cup. This is football. We play Iran, June the 16th. That's 4 weeks, almost to the day. This day in 2001, Shrek was released. And this day in 1980, nearly 50 years ago, Mount St. Helens erupted. I know a bit about that. I read a book to the children called I Survived about Mount St. Helens. I think it was one of those classic cases. A lot of people knew it was going to happen. There is a new loyalty supermarket card. They're going to combine Pack and Save, New World and the Foursquare. I'm into that. By the way, there's a new roundabout in Hamilton. It's a peanut roundabout. And that means it's shaped like a peanut. It's like two roundabouts combined. Can you send me a unpaywalled version of that, Dan? Perfect, thank you. And Harbourside is closing. That's a restaurant that's been around almost 40 years. Opened in 1988, that's the one in the old ferry buildings. It was Chin Chin at the bottom, there was Harbourside above it. Big balconies, formal staff, white aprons.

I was never sure who owned it. Oh, the Good Group Hospitality. I don't know what's going to happen to the venue, but that's something that you might know about. I think it's where you took overseas people. But there's no surprises that restaurants are struggling when the price of food's gone up 40% in the last 10 years. So, yes. Marcus, I can't stand the me and you bad grammar that a lot of Kiwis use. My partner is bad for it, and I try to teach him several times a day, but I don't think my nagging is working. Goodness. There you go. Be in touch, people. Welcome, Heddle 12, if you want to be a part of the show. Anything goes here to the end. Hi, Marcus. I can't handle the cafe assistant delivering my coffee by putting both thumbs on the lip of the cup as they put it on the table. I get them to make me another. God knows where those hands have been. Usually handing money. I don't think they handle money anymore. I think most of it's PayWave. People who overuse the adverb actually grinds my gears. I could say that the word grinds my gear. Yes, people have a lot of I think when it comes to the way people speak with punctuation, as long as you understand what they're saying, you're better off actually just accepting it, because otherwise you're in for a hard... Because the language evolves and people will talk differently. So make sure you don't get too stressed about that. Now, this roundabout. The school's happy, apparently will mean increased safety. The roundabout, $6.4 million. Oh, it's called a peanut about. It's a peanut about. It's very hard for me to see where on Google Maps that it is. Well, it's not on Google Maps yet, but you know what I'm saying. It's a Martangi Silverdale Road junk. Anyone been around it yet? Always like a roundabout review. I'll see if I can see on Google Maps what used to be there. It's slightly confusing. It's Martangi Road. Oh, now I've logged out again. Oh. No, I'll find this if I can. People, just hold your horses. Martangi Road, Silverdale and Morrinsville Road. Martangi Road, I'm on that now. No. I'm going back the other way now to see if I can find out where the whole thing is. This is not really working very well for me. Oh, I'm on the other side of the road now. It's become a wild... Oh, yes, I found Morrinsville. Oh, yes, I see where it is. Oh, wow, goodness there, eh? Wow. Look at that. Near the Hamilton City Church. Okay, I understand where that is. That's where the peanut about is, by Silverdale and the University of Waikato. Get in touch, you want a text? Oh, wow. Marcus, hi, it's me. I texted the other week about Bell's palsy, exclamation mark. My eye closes now, exclamation mark, exclamation mark, exclamation mark, and there's 12 of them. I had to share my good news. Also, does anyone read the Mind Food magazine? My poem was poem of the month and published. Oh, wow. Marcus, I'm annoyed when a shop assistant tells me, and that's just before they tell me the amount, as if they're trying to convince me that it's offering a cheap price. Marcus, can't stand TV weather people saying get ready for Jack Frost. Also, days or years in a row instead of consecutive. Marcus, my pet hate is the Kiwi accent. All say knowin, blowin, flowin, growin. Also doa, flua, all add wa to the end of the door and floor. Goodness. What I don't like when it comes to expressions, I don't like particularly people that refer during the weather and things, and they refer to Southland and Bluff as the deep south. Now, what's deep about it? Just laziness. If we're the deep south, the rest of the country is the shallow north. And while I'm having a slight rant, I've found since the sub-editors have gone,

0: on from journalism, there's more and more reporters that think the South Island and Southland are interchangeable. And there is a big difference, believe me.
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0: I am curious about Sylvia, who is having her plate cleared too soon at the facility where she lives. I can imagine that could be very annoying if you focused on that. Dave Marcus, good evening and welcome.
8: Yeah, Marcus, how are you? Her plate cleared, is that as in not eating enough food quickly enough?
0: Well, I think she's on a shared table, right? And someone else will have finished at her table and they'll come round probably with a card. Would they be a wheel? And they grab that plate while she's still eating.
8: I tell you what, if they did it with me, Marcus, I'd get a fork.
0: I guess so. Yeah, but you're not there, are you? So, yeah, it's hypothetical with you. But, yeah, fair enough.
8: Well, drilling down and going forward, yes, that does evolve speech, or speech has evolved somewhat, and perhaps for the betterment. I don't know. But anyhow, people, two entitled cross-legged sitters in taking up excessive space in the steam room. I had to hold my tongue tonight.
0: Because I've never been in a steam room.
8: Well, I used to go in there nightly, as you know, the steam room and the sauna, and these yoga sitters are entitled to excessive space. In other words, three spaces for just two people. Because, of course, they got to sit there prim and proper with their fingers just clenched just so, cross-legged, and taking up excessive space. Gets up my nose, and I held my tongue tonight, and I didn't. I was good, boy, because quite often I can speak my mind, you know. But I didn't, which is well done me. But anyhow,
0: Dave, is there a shortage of room?
8: Yeah, of course. There is in the evening.
0: I'm not in the so how many would the sauna take?
8: Seven max, eight max. Same in the sauna. You've got limited space, you know.
0: Does everyone talk to each other?
8: Well, generally, yeah. We sit and do resolve the sometimes, you know, when you get to know people over the years, over the years that one's been going there and get to know the same faces over the time than you do. Yeah, it is very social. It's quite often a social gathering.
0: How many people?

0: maybe we don't, because you're not guaranteed to play everyone.
1: No.
0: Let me have a look about that. That's a really good point.
1: Yeah.
0: Because old Jet might even be in the team by then.
1: Yeah. Yes. We need him, I feel.
0: Hang on. Warriors versus Panthers.
1: Hmm.
0: Friday, from what I can see with a quick Google, it's round 23. It's at Go Media on the 7th of August.
1: Oh, June, July, August. Goodness. Okay.
0: But that could... Yeah, but it's got ladders. It's got the Penrith are first, the Warriors are third. I don't think the Warriors are third, are they? I thought we were second, so I can't quite work out.
1: First and Penrith are first, and Warriors, I believe, are second. Is my understanding, unless there's been a change in the points, of course, I don't know. But anyway, we're right up there. And, that'll be the game. Hopefully everything continues on the same trajectory.
0: So don't quote me on that, because of the fact that they've got them in the wrong team, I can't quite work out whether they would. Yeah, it does seem as though it's 7th of August 2026.
1: Okay. Thank you.
0: I might go to that one. Nice to talk, Dave. Thank you. Yeah, wow, that'll be exciting. It's weird because sometimes you can play a team twice and sometimes not at all. Hey, welcome, people. If you want to talk, it's 12 to 11. Gosh, your night's already gone. Marcus, I can't stand people that say daylight savings when it's daylight saving. Oh, yeah. Well, I think if you do a Google search, more people call it daylight savings now. So I think it was daylight saving, but it's evolved to be now daylight savings. Because you're saving that daylight every day. So when you when you turn your clocks forward, you're saving an hour that first night. And the second night, so you're saving about 150 lots of an hour. Flip. I tell you what, I don't reckon a steam room would be much fun. Jeepers. I don't know what a conversation starter would be in a steam room. Gee, that Shane Jones is making a lot of sense. I don't even know where you'd go with that. Sounds terrifying, because you can't get out. This is someone's political ranting.
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1: I think so. Actually, some people, there's been a lot of texts about the Penrith. So I'll just check out Warriors schedule 2026, because I was just Googling what I could see. So I'm seeing all the home games, which I don't want to see. Matches in New Zealand, no international matches. So they play Penrith on May 31. So that's for a away match at Parramatta Stadium, because Penrith out of their stadium. So that's very, very close. That's not next week, it's the week after. But a lot of the Penrith players will be away on State of Origin duty, I presume. Would be five or six of these in SAEO, Nathan Cleary, Brian Tottle. I think there'll be a few will be in the Oh, that guy McLean. He's good, eh, that guy McLean? He's only about 20, so he's there as well. So, and I think we've lost two, but I think they, I mean, who knows? Good evening, Kelvin. It's Marcus. Welcome.
2: Very good evening to you, Marcus. Now, in the last few years, it hasn't been going on for very long, but different words have crept into different sentences. And I've never ever, for me personally, I've never ever gone into a shop and got something for free. But I've, many times I've gone into a shop and got something free.
1: Goodness.
2: But the people nowadays seem to say they got something for free.
1: What would you get free?
2: Well, whatever they're giving away free. But I wouldn't get anything for free. But that's what people say nowadays. And the second, they're just crazy people all over New Zealand. We carry on breeding them. Anyway, the second thing I wanted to let you know about, I heard you early on in your program talking about the noise from your knuckles.
1: Yes.
2: Did you know, or did anyone tell you what it was at all?
1: It's an air bubble.
2: Yeah, well, it's gas. It is gas in your knuckles, yeah.
1: Where's the gas go?
2: Well, I guess it just pops from one side of the knuckle to the other.
1: And how does it get back in there? It just finds its way back through?
2: Yeah.
1: Are you a joint clicker?
2: Definitely not.
1: Have you given it a go?
2: No, not really.
1: Is it a very annoying behaviour?
2: Well, you just say goodbye to the person and leave them.
1: Well, yeah, I'm just trying to think about your free and for free.
2: Yeah. Well, what do you get? Do you get something free? Or do you get something
1: Well, if I've got something stuck in a zip, I get that free.
2: Yeah. But people nowadays are saying they went into a shop and got something for free.
1: I think we've always said that.
2: No, we haven't.
1: Okay.
2: Definitely not. No, only lunatics nowadays.
1: I got it free. I got it for... Someone might... Yeah, okay. Since when did it start happening?
2: Probably in the last few years, when we got more crazy people about us.
1: Who are these crazy people about us?
2: There's more of them, so they're everywhere nowadays, Marcus.
1: Have you been to see this new roundabout in the Tron, Kirikiriroa?
2: I saw a newspaper photo of it. It's just an elongated roundabout. It's like two roundabouts with a bit of roading between them.
1: Oh, well, I think that could be an enjoyable outing for you tomorrow.
2: No. Tomorrow I'm off to the movies.
1: The sheep one?
2: No, I saw that last week. I didn't think much of it. A bit crazy.
1: What's that about?
2: It's all about a farmer who something happens to him.
1: Okay.
2: Fairly early in the movie, but each night he comes out of his caravan in the paddock and reads from a book, and all the sheep come up and sit down in front of him and listen to him.
1: Oh, sounds ghastly.
2: Well, but the reality is the sheep talk to themselves afterwards.
1: No, goodness. Yeah.
2: Beautiful coloured sheep, though. And there.
1: I miss my sheep. Now, what are you seeing tomorrow?
2: Tomorrow I'm seeing something that was, now what is it called here? I'm just looking to see what it is called. I know Mary is in the title. Where's the word?

0: listed here. Mother Mary. Because I'm interested to see. Now, what's her name? Anne. Is it Anne Strathaway?
1: Hathaway.
0: Hathaway, yeah.
1: She's a polariser. People love or hate her.
0: Yeah, she's unlike me, she's got a very large mouth.
1: Oh, you got a narrow mouth.
0: Yes, when I talk very quietly. Her mouth, the crossways, is, you know, quite elongated, but it's all right. You know, she's okay. But I'm curious what she looks like, because she's not a young chick nowadays. She could be getting near, I don't know what age she'd be. But in the movie, she's a comeback singer.
1: She's 43.
0: Yeah. So in the movie, she's a comeback singer, not wearing very much. I'm just curious what she's looks like in her middle age.
1: Will you go and see the Star Wars one?
0: Star Wars.
1: Mandalorian and Grogu, that's on Thursday. Did you see the Devil Wears Prada?
0: I saw the first one. That's probably on my list. I rung them up today earlier on to see if it's going to be on, because in the movie world, Thursday is the start of their week, and so I rang them up to see if it'll be on Tuesday of next week.
1: Is it a pinch and a discount?
0: Not really. I don't know. I just go on Tuesday because I have a shave on Monday, and then so I can look pretty for the girls.
1: Brilliant. Okay, so is Devil Wears Prada on next Tuesday?
0: Yes, in the afternoon, Tuesday afternoon, and in the morning, I think, yeah.
1: Will you go
0: I
1: in the
0: like
1: morning?
0: To go in the afternoon.
1: Will you go the morning or the afternoon?
0: Yeah, I like to go in the afternoon, mid-afternoon. Then you come out at a decent time. And I normally leave my black number plate 1984 Ford Telstar at home, and I go there in my chauffeur-driven stretch limousine.
1: That's the bus?
0: Yeah, you call it a bus. You're onto it.
1: Flip. It's like dad jokes, eh? That's basically it. Kelvin and the dad jokes. Thanks, Kelvin.
2: So, you've traded in an old car before.
3: Yep.
2: And you traded in more than one old boyfriend before.
3: Yeah.
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11: It's 11 o'clock. I'm Nina Burton. Nelson Senior Sergeant Lynn Fleming's family says she can finally rest in peace. A jury deliberated more than 3 hours today to find Hayden Tasker guilty of her murder and wounding Senior Sergeant Adam Ramsey. The 33-year-old rammed his car into the officers on patrol early on New Year's Day 2025, pleading guilty to manslaughter. Speaking after today's High Court verdict, younger sister Jo Brown says Fleming's death

0: was nothing short of barbaric. She says their dad died just before justice was reached.
1: I promised my dad I would carry the torch and attend court every day on his behalf. I fulfilled my promise to you, Dad, and we got the result you so desperately wanted.
0: Fleming's son, Aaron Olson, says that day in January 2025 was the hardest their family had lived through.
2: Sitting at Mum's bedside, watching the person we loved slowly slip away from the world. The second hardest day has been every day since then.
0: Adam Ramsey, the officer critically injured alongside Fleming, says this judgment is a testament to police work on the day of the attack and the months after.
3: They cared for their colleague who was severely injured and eventually passed. They looked after me to the best of their ability. They cared for Constable Gemma Radcliffe. They cared for Tasman.
0: The labour market's still a sensitive topic for industries like manufacturing, retail and hospitality. Two-thirds of respondents in surveys by BNZ and Business New Zealand across the manufacturing and services sectors report negative business impacts, largely relating to fuel prices. Business New Zealand Advocacy Director Catherine Baird says employment hasn't grown, which is a big deal for our economy.
4: That's really tough for anyone who's new to the job market, maybe come out of education, trying to get their foot in the door. So we really need that to turn around.
0: A promise of $131 million for education, which includes taking on students falling behind. The pre-budget funding announcement pledges to give schools more maths and literacy resources and 36 extra maths intervention teachers. Education Minister Erica Stanford says it'll go into a tutoring program for Year 9 and 10 students, more than a year behind in maths.
5: We've done it with Year 7 and 8, so it was phenomenally successful. In the tutoring, they made 2 years' worth of progress in 12 weeks in one strand, and we want to make sure that more young people have access to that tutoring.
0: A decline in profit, but a strengthening balance sheet for Kiwi Property. It's reporting an 11.5% drop in net profit after tax, with operating profit up 8.6% and net rental income up 4.3%. Here's business reporter Michael Sergal.
6: Kiwi Property says the rental market's growing and occupancy is improving. It sold the Plaza Shopping Centre in Palmerston North and has secured approval to buy the ASB North Wharf building in Auckland's Wynyard Quarter. Credit rating agency S&P has changed Kiwi Property's outlook from negative to stable.
0: A former finance minister, once forced to bail out BNZ, says buying it back would be lunacy. New Zealand First proposed renationalising the bank and buying it back from Australia's NAB and merging it with Kiwi Bank. Leader Winston Peters says bank profits should remain in New Zealand. But Ruth Richardson says the idea has no weight.
7: It makes New Zealand look like a tin pot country where populist politicians feel free to nationalise private businesses. Why stop at banks? I mean, supermarkets, Woolworths, foreign owned.
0: In sport, the Warriors will have the services of Jackson Ford, perhaps unexpectedly, for Saturday's NRL visit to St George Illawarra. Ford has missed out on a New South Wales call-up for the State of Origin opener, despite being in career-best form for the Warriors. Coach Laurie Daly says Ford unfortunately didn't suit the balance of what they needed, which was an edge player.
8: Jackson's probably the guy that just plays through the middle, so the balance of the squad, different personalities, there's always some people that are unlucky, but we feel like this is a really good team.
0: Ford's teammates Mitch Barnett and Kurt Capewell have received the nod for the Blues and Maroons, respectively. Ford, meanwhile, has closed the gap to 5 as he chases Nathan Cleary in the Dally M standings. A bit of marital competition has helped golfer Aaron Rye to maiden major triumph. The 31-year-old Englishman's claimed a 3-shot win at the PGA Championship at the Aronimink course in Pennsylvania. Rye's wife, Garika, has played on the Ladies European Tour, putting her game on display during the par 3 contest ahead of last month's Masters. Rye says the pair practice and compete with each other a lot.
9: She beats me more times than I beat her. When we have putting contests, chipping contests, we do some wedge games on TrackMan. I do well to keep up with her. She really is that good.
0: To basketball headlines, and the Breakers roster continues to take shape for next season, even without a head coach. They've acquired a 2-time NBL champion, Kwet Noi, after he and the Sydney Kings agreed on a mutual release. And the Cleveland Cavaliers have advanced to an NBA Eastern Conference final against the New York Knicks. The Cavaliers have won their deciding Game 7 in the semi-finals, pumping the Pistons 125-94 in Detroit. That's news and sport. 11:05. Marcus Lush is next. News Talk ZB Weather Watch 24/7. Northland, cloudy periods and a few showers. Auckland, Coromandel Peninsula bathe, plenty and Taupo, mainly fine, a few showers for northern parts. Waikato to Wellington, Tomatanui and Taihape, fine with some cloudy areas. Gisborne to Wairarapa, mostly cloudy with some showers. For all of the South Island, mainly fine with morning frost, areas of cloud or fog, mainly about the coast and inland valleys. A few showers developing for Fiordland tomorrow afternoon. And the Chatham Islands, fine spells and a few light showers. I'm Nina Burton. That's Newstalk ZB News, Sport and Weather to 11:06.
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0: I think what I've enjoyed most is the discussion about yoga. But yeah, who would want to be flexible? Famous last word day, I can imagine. And people that are joint clickers. No one's rung up to confess they are someone that clicks their joints or their jaw clicks. Because, yeah, it's amazing how now, because I think, yeah, I think if you're doing it yourself, if you are the architect of your own click, it's not as annoying because you know when it's coming, you're not going to get the fright. If you're around and it's like, flop, what was that? Click, click, click. It's impolite. I'm sure the etiquette people wouldn't like it. Here to Midnight Laureates, Marcus, welcome.
1: Hi, Marcus. I was just thinking when Dave was explaining what was happening in the sauna, if those two yoga guys aren't actually practitioners of what they call hot yoga, which has become fashionable of recent years, apparently. There's one studio in Palmerston North that advertised it. I haven't been long to it, but it's supposedly doing yoga, vigorous yoga, and sweating profusely, supposedly.
0: I don't know if it's that vigorous. I think you do a number of different moves over an hour and a half, and it's the same every time. But it sounds like there's one just three doors down from where I am. They're always coming out of hot yoga with their silly little mats.
1: Oh, okay. They're supposed to either heat it up so you are supposed to sweat quite a lot in there anyway.
0: And I think the heat and allows you to do moves you wouldn't normally do, I think. Is that the way it works?
1: You're probably fairly slippery.
0: You would have done you've done yoga, haven't you?
1: I haven't done yoga. I've done got a bit of stretching. No, I used to spend quite a bit of time in the sauna in the old YMCA gym with a bunch of post the end of our exercise. We didn't have any guys sitting cross-legged in there.
0: What's the theory on the sauna? What's the point of that?
1: Well, I mean, it's sort of come from the old Scandinavian practice, I guess, was to when you need a cold plunge pool as well that we used to have, so you get real hot and sweat like hell, and then take a cold plunge. Yeah,
0: because the range, Laurie, all the rage now is people have mobile saunas they take on a trailer out to the beach. And they put them there, and they're wood burning, and they heat you up, yep. And then you sit on the beach in the sauna,
1: yep.
0: and then you run and have a plunge in the Oriti or one of those. And there's a lot of them around the country now. I don't know. I mean, they tried to get one in Tiano at the lake, but the locals said, no, we want that to be pristine. But there seems to be a lot of those. Have you got none in Palmerston North by the river?
1: No, not that I've observed. I don't probably move in those circles these days, but...
0: It sounds sifty as all get out. I've always thought I'm not into it.
1: Yeah, no, but it used to be the decorum was that you.

0: used to wear a, well, certainly the YMCA used to wear a towel in the sauna. I don't know if that's the case in Dave's gym, but if you're sitting around and having big discussions.
1: I'm sure it would be. I think he's at those. I think he's at the public baths at...
0: Is
1: it the public? Is it the public bars down in Christchurch?
0: Oh, okay.
1: At Brighton, they are.
0: Oh, Brighton. Okay. Oh, no. I imagine that. Yeah, there's probably a bit more decorum there. So.
1: Yeah, there'd be a lot. I'm sure there'd be. There's the editor. If there are people going around there naked, I think it'd be freaking people out.
0: Yeah, it'd attract a certain weirdos, perhaps.
1: We try and steer clear of judgment, Laurie. But I mean, it's not my world, but I don't know what goes on there. But I think you should. I think you should probably give yoga if you're into the sauna. I think probably you'd be right into hot yoga.
0: Well, that was for years. I mean, I've been needing to stretch a lot more lately.
1: Exactly. Well, that's been a gift for the gods. Talk back for you tonight. You found your calling. It's hot yoga.
0: I mean, that lady that said that she got paired up in the yoga room with somebody whose hygiene was pretty questionable.
1: Yeah.
0: Wouldn't work in the hot situation. Yeah.
1: Laurie, nice to talk. Thanks for 1111. My name is Marcus. Welcome. Things that annoy you, but mainly clicking.

0: You started the for free statement, Marcus. What did I say for free? I don't know what it is for free. I think Calvin sounded wrong about that. You started the for free. I've heard you say this frequently. You got it for free. That sounds normal to me. Someone said lost the weight versus lost weight, got the COVID. Oh, you always say got the COVID or got the COVID, as we used to say. Marcus, talking of for free, big surprise for me last week. I picked up my online grocery order for Woolworths Cutty Cutty, and the lady presented me with a box of chocolates, a lovely note. Congratulations on your 100th grocery order. Thank you for your Lord and shopping with us. I was quite overcome. Marcus, we love it. We're in a cafe or restaurant, and we asked, are you enjoying your meal? I don't know who the lunatic is, Marcus. This is the correct English. I got something for free is the more natural and grammatically complete phrase in everyday English. I would have thought so. It's not gas in the joints. It's synovial fluid, which diminishes with age. You get something for free. To free something is to release it like a bird. That's my understanding. I think I've lost touch with that discussion. But then there were some questionable comments about Hathaway, I thought. I've never quite worked out the hatred for Hathaway. I've always been Team Hathaway. I don't know where she got people out of step. Oh, well. Be in touch if you want to be. Chris, it's Marcus. Good evening.
1: Oh, good evening, Marcus. Just a wee gripe about speech. I've encountered a few years ago and someone inquiring for my name in a shop or looking up something or an office. And they say, and it was a young person, and it was a few years ago, and she said, what was your name?
0: Great, that's looking a great, thing to say.
1: And I said, oh, I thought, and so then I thought it was a one-off and soon realised that everywhere you go, people say, what was your name? And I say, well, it still is. I didn't change it, you know. Like, I'll say my name.
0: Say my name. It's, yeah, what was your name? Well,
1: what was your name?
0: What was it that you said it was? What was it you said? Yeah, I'd,

0: I'd say that. I'd say it to you.
1: And it's past tense. I still have the same name.
0: Oh, is that right? You haven't gone and got quietly married. I'm surprised you're not saying that to them, Chris. Well, actually, I haven't quietly whipped out and got married since you've actually turned your back. I still am Chris. What was your name?
1: That's my Christian name thereafter. I've never changed it. So they go, what was your name, Pastor?
0: Yeah, but you know, these days people change their name and changing everything. It might happen. what was your name? Now, that wouldn't worry me. I wouldn't.
1: No, I found it more amusing.
0: That's not a battle I would pick.
1: Oh, I found it quite amusing because it's like they want to know my name, so they ask it in a friendly way, and I go, I would have thought it was, what is your name? I'm just meaning that's a present tense rather than the past tense.
0: But who wants to come across a correcting type person in their day? That's the real question, isn't it?
1: Yeah, I just found it was a young person thing that they kind of speak in the past tense as instead of a present tense. I just found it quite interesting.
0: So you said something to them, did you?
1: No, I just said, oh, it's my name's still the same. It was that and it still is, kind of thing.
0: Yeah, okay.
1: Yeah.
0: Oh, yeah. Chris, that's
1: just an interesting change of
0: very good.
1: Speech.
0: I don't know if it's a new thing. I think it's just what is your, because it sounds kinder than what is your name.
1: Yeah, was your name as though it had changed. But
0: it sounds more, we get the change bit, but it sounds more gentle to say what was your name rather than
1: what. Oh, yeah, it was always in a kind, friendly way, but it always amused me because I hadn't changed it.
0: Oh, brilliant. I might try using that. What is your name? What was your name again? Oh, Dan. Is that right, Dan? What was your name? Oh, you don't want to get hooked up on the way people speak. You start noticing things, that'll be the end of your peace of mind. I'm also asking about people that went to Magic Round in Brisbane or went to Takaha to see 660. How was that? You wouldn't say I got it $5. You'd say I got it for $5. Same applies referring to free. I got it for free. You wouldn't say I got it $5. I got it $5. It even sounded wrong as he said it, Calvin. Where did you get your push bike, Dan? I got it for free. Where did you get your dog, Dan? I got it free. Oh, yeah, was it stuck? You see, I don't know if that's going to work out. I was determined not to get into the expressions that drove you mad, but here we are. 18 past 11, here we are. What was your name implies you might already have told them, but they've forgotten. Exactly. I think it's the kinder way. What was your name again? Well, actually, my name is exactly like I said 3 minutes ago. It hasn't changed. I haven't gone out and got married. It's exactly what it was. My name is Chris. Or you can just say Chris. Which you think would be easier? What's your name? What was your name again? Chris. What was your name again? Well, what was my name? My name was Chris, and my name still is Chris. I haven't secretly gone out there and got married. It always has been Chris. Where do you young people get your sense of tenses from? Well, that's not going to work well for anyone, is it? Someone gets annoyed by people who just refer to a newborn as baby instead of the baby. I quite like that. Baby. Hey, baby. I'll tell you what annoys me. Goal celebrations in football. They look so self-satisfied where they run out and just stand there and sort of, yeah, I don't like that. That sort of smug celebration. Anyway, I hope we're all better off at the end of tonight. Everyone's got aired their annoyances and their grievances. I certainly have. What are mine again? I I don't like it when you go to check out the supermarket and put all the groceries down. Before you even put them down, they always say, have you got your one card or new world card? Oh, you're lucky to find an operator. Because the self-checkout's not good for the one card. I've noticed. Let me see what's happening in the world as I await your calls to carry me through the night, people. I've enjoyed the photo of Tyson Fury's daughter's wedding. There we go. I thought there'd be more horse carriages in it. I didn't watch all of it. There's no news from the Straits of Hormuz. Nope. Very, very quiet there. Welcome, people, if you want to talk on air tonight. My name is Marcus. Good evening. 0800 80 1080 and 9292 to text. Huge asteroid with the potential to obliterate an entire city will skim past Earth tonight. Here's how you can watch the narrow miss live. Four times the size of a London bus. It's 56,000 metres, miles away. That's not that far. A quarter distance between us and the moon. 35 metres in diameter, racing towards Earth, 32,000 kilometres per hour. I hope it hits. Astronomers in Italy will be sharing a live stream of the flyby recorded through a telescope on the Virtual Telescopes Project YouTube channel. It'll begin broadcasting 8:45 British Standard Time PM. That's tomorrow morning, 8:45 our time. Goodness, that's exciting. There's a poll. Do you think Earth is prepared for a major asteroid threat? What should I answer? Yes, science advanced enough. Maybe, but we need better defences. No, we're in serious trouble. Not sure. Haven't thought about it. I think no. I'd like the pessimistic approach. I'm going to. Are we all right for that? I'm representing all of you. I'm going to click no. We'd be in serious trouble. I reckon it's going to be 40% of people are going to say that. How many people think they're going to say agree with me? No, I reckon it's going to be about 60. No, I reckon 40. This is the Daily Mail, so they'll be paranoid and pessimistic by nature. I think it's going to be over 50. No, I think it's going to be 40. I'm clicking. Ah! 78% think no, that would be a serious trouble. 23 past 11.
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2: Oh, by the way, I forgot to say I've had a very bad barber experience. Our barber has mysteriously disappeared, and which is a concern. So we had to go somewhere else, all three of us. And boy, oh boy, was that a bad experience. I've come away looking like Hitler, which is not a nice thing to look like. So, yeah, anyway. But I don't think I communicated it. Because people say, people always say, what do you want? Like a number two. I don't know what comb sizes are. I just want the people to interpret my hair the right way. Anyway, I'm not quite sure what to do now. It's got me quite perplexed. So once again, I'm back wearing hats. Not quite sure whether it's going to grow out and grow proper. Oh, well. I'm trying to explain to the kids what's the worst thing that can happen to you. And what is the worst thing that can happen to you? I mean, it'll grow. I mean, the good thing about a bad haircut only lasts about 2 weeks, doesn't it? Probably the most important 2 weeks of my life, no doubt. 0800 80. Yeah, Vicky, it's Marcus. Good evening.
3: Hi, Marcus. I really enjoy this, what you're talking about with words. And I have one pet hate, which you guys all do. Everybody, my kids do it, everyone does it, and it's R. H-O-U-R. There is no W in that word. And everyone says our.
2: What do you say?
3: Okay. I call it, you know, I'll see you in an hour.
2: That's what I'd say.
3: Yeah, no, you'd say, well, maybe not you, but a lot of people, my kids, well, they're not kids anymore, but they say hour.
2: Kidults. Yeah, hour.
3: Hour. With a W. It doesn't have a W in it.
2: Where's the W?
3: You know, like a tower.
2: Where's the W?
3: Well, there isn't, but everyone says, you'll say, I'll see you in an hour.
2: Yeah, but there's no W in flower, and everyone says flower.
3: Well, it depends what flour you're talking about. But
2: well, the flour you bake with.
3: Or the flour that grows in your garden.
2: Yeah, I know, that one's got a W, but the other flour hasn't, or doer. Or sour. Do you know about sour?
3: No, I say sour.
2: Oh, you wouldn't. No, I know what you're meaning.
3: Look, H-O-U-R.
2: Say, G that lemon sour. Will you go, D that lemon sour? Sour? Gee, that lemon sour. How would you say that?
3: Sour.
2: What's that?
3: I don't know. Maybe it's my language, but I just really, really.
2: Where were you brought up? England?
3: I'm a Maori. I can't even say that word properly, but.
2: You caught yourself out there, didn't you? Well, I mean.
3: Yeah, I know.
2: It was terrible.
3: I know. Terrible. But. An hour isn't a word.
2: How long would you be in a shower if you had a long shower? You'd be in there for up to a.
3: I know, but it's got a W.
2: What
3: an
2: has?
3: An hour hasn't got a W. It's an R.
2: And the.
3: I'm going around a circle. So all I find is everybody says hour, but it doesn't have a W. An H O U R.
2: It's got an H. You'd probably want to say how.
3: Oh, you're tricking me now. It's the hour that takes me. Everybody says it. Oh, I'll see you
2: how's
3: in
2: that
3: hour.
2: Song go, how's that song they sing on New Year's Eve go? Now is the... Now is
3: the hour.
2: See, there you go. You said hour.
3: It's not an hour. It's an W.
2: But you sung it, like, with a W.
3: No, I said an hour.
2: You sing it. You sing now is the hour.
3: No, I said na is the hour.
2: But sing it.
3: Now is the hour.
2: See, you went hour with a W.
3: I didn't say the hour. Okay, anyway, it's just something, a little pet hate. If you're talking about the time.
2: Yeah, but when you sing it, you went back to type, eh?
3: Okay, look, you win.
2: No, it's not a competition for me. I just wanted to go home.
3: Oh, it is for me.
2: Where are your kids? How old are your kids and where are they, Vicky?
3: They're in the 30s in Wellington.
2: Jeepers creepers. Are they in government? Are they in the government? Are they in the government?
3: No.
2: Not yet, you'd say. Probably going for it, eh?
3: I know. Anyway, it's just
2: how many kids you got,
3: there.
2: Vicky? You got two, boy and a girl?
3: Yep.
2: I thought you might have.
3: Okay, well, thank you.
2: 29 to 12. Yeah, you don't want to get caught up about people's pronunciation because it'd be that, you know, boy, oh boy, oh boy, oh boy. That's the road to mean-spiritedness. And like, I've got to admit that I do like to say, I do enjoy saying daylight savings. You always hear the outrage from people. Savings, you got to say your ings, don't you? Now is, yeah. Well. Magic round and 660 at Takaha. We're still waiting for those people. Oil prices rise and bonds wobble as Iran war stokes inflation fears. That's England. That's an England story. Who's been around the Hamilton peanut roundabout? Or they call it a peanut about. It's normally about now that someone will email me a picture of the roundabout in Swindon that's got roundabouts within roundabouts. People love emailing that. 28 to 12.
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2: Now, someone has asked a very good question, which is a question I haven't been asked before. Are you ready for it, people? Buckle yourselves in. I'll bring this up on the text machine or the text thing. Can you ask your listeners what age do they think one should go and live in a retirement village, please? And what are the pros and cons? A retirement village. I think it's where you got your own meals and your own kitchen. Wow. I get annoyed when I'm halfway around the supermarket and I forgot my bags. Could someone tell me what's the right age to go into a retirement village? Has anyone gone to retirement village and wished they'd gone sooner? Has anyone gone to retirement village and wished they'd gone later? I think that would be a fairly honest appraisal. Oh, we should have been here years.

0: seconds ago, too soon. I miss mowing the lawns. That'd be a good end of time topic for us. Someone says, why does fridge have a D in it, but refrigerator does not? Well, I think fridge is the short version of refrigerator. And it's like if you shorten midgerator to midge, you put a D in there too. And retirement villages. I always think the expression village is a bit generous, isn't it? Is it a village? I don't know if it's a village. Is it a village? I'm not completely sure that it's a village. The best age to go to retirement village. I don't know if it's hard to get into them, is it? Oh, by the way, that guy that saw the wallaby in the Coromandel, he's left cameras there where he saw that first one, and he's now found multiple sightings of wallabies in the Coromandel, which I thought was pretty interesting. Good evening, Joan. This is Marcus. Good evening.
1: Oh, hello, Marcus. Can you hear me okay?
0: Yes, Leah. What do you think? Oh, yes, very good. Thank you.
1: Right. Okay. I just thought I'd wee bit of a noise in my telephone. Now, my sister-in-law, when my late husband's brother died, she went in, and the age to go into Charles Upham at Rangoura was 70 years old, but she was 2 years younger, and she had applied, and I think it was from Australia owned, and they let her go in earlier, but she didn't let on to others. But I've got a lot of social friends around the clubs, women on their own and couples have gone into these units, and I have been on my own because my husband passed away with dementia. He had a heart attack, and I've stayed in my house, which I've been here 43 years, but I don't want to go into a unit at a rest home because I'm managing here with help, what I can do, and with help with my four-bedroom house and a section to do in that. It is 70, I think most of them are.
0: What have you got in your spare rooms, Joan?
1: Well, one's a small TV room up by the garage, but the two bedrooms I'm not using. I just keep the door shut, so when I've got the heat on, it sort of goes into the kitchen and hallway and that. So I'm not heating rooms I'm not using. And I can manage a bit. I mean, I've got bit of health issues, but I can still get around and drive, but I can do a little bit outside. But I'm having someone crew cut coming tomorrow and doing a big job here to trim back things, and then you do it in April, May, and then they come away in the spring. So I've got a man coming here and his wife doing a big job while I'm tomorrow, probably for a few hours. But I like to stay where I am. I like my home, but people go into these units.
0: The thing is, and I've had quite a few meetings about this, we've got the round housing stock. We've got people with four-bedroom houses, and there's only one person in it, which is you. And I'm not saying that there's I'm not saying that there's – I mean, you've got every right to be where you want.
1: Yeah, because I've been here 43 years,
0: Why are you – what would you not be a lot better off in a smaller house?
1: No, because I love my home, and I got my lounge at the front. I look out into the street, the big window, and I've got lovely neighbours. I had my neighbour down today to
0: See. So you're happy
1: and he was fixing something for me. No, I like my neighbours. They like me. And no, I've been here 43 years. I'm not going to move until I have to, whether I have to go into a rest home, an apartment, or I don't know whether I'd have a house at the rest home with the they do all the gardening. I mean, you've got a house individual, but I couldn't be with all those people lined up like that. I like being on a street. I'm on Ambleside Drive. I like being on a street. And I've got quite a few Asians around, which is fine. Koreans on one side, Chinese the other, and good long-time neighbours, So that's where I feel comfortable and safe.
0: Oh, okay. So your sister was 69, was she? She got in at 70. Is that what the?
1: Yes. She had already applied, and that sort of passed.
0: She's keen to get it, wasn't she?
1: Well, no. They had a bigger house in Rangoura. They had a bit of farmland at Woodend. So,
0: of course, they did.
1: And of course, Bernie had painted the fence around the place, and it was a good four-bedroom house for a family. So she wasn't going to stay there. It's just that I haven't gone newly into a four-bedroom house. I've been here a long time. It's my home, which I like my home.

0: you know.
1: Did you say Bernie died, did he?
0: Yes, he did about 3.5 years ago, but I looked after him with dementia, and then he had a heart attack, which is nice way to go, before he was hoisted around and being fed. He was good till the end, not physically. Talking and that, he was social, you know, but he was 75, so he had a good 40 years with me.
1: Well, brilliant. And, that's good. Well done, him. Yeah.
0: Yeah, so anyway, that's just how you don't know who's going to go first, but you just go with the flow, and I didn't rush to sell here and go somewhere else. I'd already thought about it. Someone I know has moved, and she wishes she'd stayed in her house, and she hadn't talked to me about it. I would have said to her, think about staying in your house, you know, because she had a nice house on Sawyers Arms Road, but you've got to think about it. You don't want to make any, as soon as, you know, your husband passes away, you don't want to be rushing into something. You've got to, you know, try and, you know, sort out what you want to do. And I just wish to stay here.
1: Good on you, Joan. Thanks so much for that. Marcus, the age you go to retirement village is when you say you had a fall instead of you fell over. A retirement village is not a rest home. I was 67 when I went in after my husband passed away. It was perfect for me. I do my own little garden. People are very friendly and you are never lonely. Best thing I ever did. I moved into retirement village at 71. I'm on my own. I live in an apartment, independent living. I love everything about it. I've made lovely friends. Entry age set by most operators is 70. I moved at 75 while still fit and active to enjoy the activities and exercise classes. Some leave it to later 80s, often too sick to participate. Go to retirement village no more than 5 minutes before death. 18 to 12.
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1: The Meatpacker Riflers. Susie, good evening. Welcome. It's Marcus. Hello.
13: Hi, Marcus. How are you?
1: Good, Susie. Yeah. Liking you already. Yep.
13: Yeah, I'll tell you what, two things that really make me mad. If someone rings you, and you sort of just have just missed them, and you pick up the phone and ring them back, and they don't answer. I hate that.
1: Flip. What?
13: That makes me blimmin' wild.
1: How arrogant are they to think you're going to be there for them and they're not there for you? How dare they?
13: And it's only about 1 minute later, less than a minute,
1: exactly.
13: I'll ring them back. And something else that annoys me, a young girl rammed her trolley into me last week in the supermarket because she was on her cell phone.
1: Oh, wow, lucky you.
13: And pack and save, yeah. I got my hurt in my leg.
1: Oh, that's not good.
13: I won't tell you what I said to her, but that's what annoys me.
1: Was it your back shin or your front shin?
13: Front.
1: Watch where you're

0: You should have done what the soccer players do, the footballers. You should have just dove to the ground and wailed.
1: Yeah. But that's what makes annoy of me anyway, Marcus.
0: Love you to talk, Susie. Get well soon. Glenn, hello.
2: Oh, it's Glenn. Is that me?
0: Yes, you're talking about English. Yes, that's right. It is me.
2: Oh, well, actually, there are two things. And, Marcus, I haven't been able to call you earlier because after your comment about your visit to the barber making you look like Hitler,
0: it's not good.
2: I nearly fell out of bed laughing.
0: It's not good.
2: Honestly, it's had me in hysterics.
0: Yeah, no, I'm not happy. It is.
2: And what about you boys? What did he do to them? Assuming that he cut their hair, did he?
0: It was more than one person, but
2: What were the other haircuts?
0: I don't think they. I said, "How was it at school?" He said, "Some people liked it." He said, 50-50. Some liked it. Some didn't like it.
2: So I think people thought it was.
0: I think with hair's a big thing with children now. And I think, I mean, they didn't come home on the school, but yeah, they seem to be fine. But I don't think it went well.
2: I just thought of all the descriptions that just tickled my fancy.
0: Yeah.
2: Look, the other thing was, and as I say, I was going to ring earlier, but then I got into hysterics about Paul Calvin and his grammar. I hate to say it, but Calvin's absolutely correct. I taught English for a while.
0: Oh, God, please. I thought he must have been correct.
2: He really is, because the thing is, I'll try and explain it. Free is not an amount, so you can't say for free, because it's not, see, for a dollar, that's different. But it's like a tautology, it's for free. It's definitely just, I got it free, not for free.
0: Okay,
2: he's right.
0: Yeah, no, please, I'm sure he is. I'm sure he'll be happy. Yeah, you got it for free. I got it free.
2: You got it free, not for free, because free is not an amount.
0: What sounds better?
2: Well, it only sounds better because you're accustomed
0: to
2: it.
0: Exactly. That's how bad it's all gone. Yes, try changing
2: exactly
0: that.
2: Exactly right.
0: I got it free. Yeah.
2: But he is correct grammatically. He is. But you're never going to get people to say that.
0: I'm just trying to think when I got something free and I'd be able to say, when was it like, what have I got free?
2: So you'd say, I got a free ticket to so-and-so?
0: I got it free.
2: Can you sort of see what I'm saying, though?
0: I think you're completely right. I think you've explained it extremely well. You should teach language. You've got that much of a grasp of it.
2: Yeah, it is a forte of mine. But I just thought, poor old Calvin, everybody's sort of saying no. But he absolutely is correct. He's on to it.
0: Brilliant. Thank you so much, Glenn. Go, Calvin. Very good. And how old would you go to a retirement village? That's the question. Don't want to leave you run too late. We don't want to go there too early. Would you want to go early or late? It's all about the money. It's all about the money. Oh, I'm sick of the Beckhams. It's just going on the Daily Mail. Look, when this asteroid's going to hit. How are you going, people? What's happening in your neck of the woods? 0800 80 today, 10 from 12.
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6: 7 to 12. Good evening, Antonio. This is Marcus and welcome to you.
7: Well, good evening, Marcus, to you and all your listeners.
6: You normally say hearers.
7: I find it is hearers. I saw on TV tonight, Marcus, those people in the Gaza Strip are getting all the plastic out of the rubbish and recycling it and making water pipes out of it, Marcus.
6: They're melting it down.
7: Did you see? Yeah, and they're putting it through a machine and making all these water pipes, you know, in quite long.
6: What's the machine look like?
7: Oh, I don't actually know, Marcus. It's just they put the rubbish into it and then it pumps this sort of cycles the rubbish out of it into little pieces and then they turn it into piping. Like plastic hoses and lots of it.
6: I've got to look into that, Antonio. Thank you for the heads up on that. 6 away from 12. John, it's Marcus. Good evening.
8: Hello, young Marcus. How are you?
6: Good, thank you, John.
8: Yes, Calvin is right. You cannot get on the bus for free because the taxpayer's got to pay for the bill. But you can get on the bus for $3.
6: You can't get on the bus free. You can't, yeah, you got on the bus for free. Yeah, he's right.
8: But the thing is, if you're going to put a full stop on everything which people say you'll be there all year, I mean, the thing they're saying, which is evolving with time, and I'm sorry to say, but if you want to be in the doldrums with it, that's what you are. But if you want to go with it, you go with it. It's like the mobile phone usage. Everyone's doing it.
6: What are they doing?
8: They're all on their phones.
6: Yeah.
8: And they used to say, oh, everyone's on their bloody phones. Well, the people saying that they're on them now. Including me.
6: I reckon there's going to be a big trend of people giving up their phones.
8: Yeah, for 5 or 10 minutes, and then back we go.
6: How come? Because of the algorithm?
8: No, it's an endorphin buzz, you see. We need to have that wee endorphin hit. If we're not, you know, getting it in all the wrong places, we get it in places like that.
6: I think you're right.
8: Yeah. No, I'd rather do something which won't kill me. No drugs or alcohol or cigarettes, I'd rather do something like the phone.
6: Yeah, or nothing.
8: Or nothing, yes. That's another choice.
6: That's my answer.
8: Brad, you got a free hairstyle today. That's at least one thing.
6: I don't think it's ready to come back. It's not something I'm happy about. I think you've gathered that, though, haven't you? I'm not happy with that. I haven't taken any social media photos. Worst haircut of my life. But that's all right. Hopefully my barber will get back soon.

0: Anyway, if you do want to come through, 0800 80 1080 and 9292 to text Marcus till midnight. Be in touch if you want to be. Anything else you want to talk about? That's the plan, Stan. As I say, 0800 80 1080 and 9292 to text if you want to come through. Ooh. Oh, I actually haven't got time for much. It's almost time for this. The night has flown. We get a last late breaking text. At 89, I live alone. Like the peace, I get help. I would hate to live in a retirement village. English words annoys me to hear words finishing pronounced like centre, not centre. I can't find any info on this asteroid. What's it called again? It's going to come past Earth at 9:35 New Zealand time tomorrow. If I race, I can tell you what it's called. Daily Mail UK, down, down, down. Down, down, down. Do you think I can find it now? Asteroid, huge asteroid to obliterate Earth. 2026 JH2. 2026 or 2000, what does she like? Oh, 2026 JH2, Julia Hotel 2, JH2, 2026 JH2.
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7: The Mike Hosking Breakfast, back tomorrow morning from 6 till 9 a.m. This is Newstalk ZB News.
8: In this update, Nelson Senior Sergeant Lynn Fleming's family says she can finally rest in peace. A jury deliberated more than 3 hours to find Hayden Tasker guilty of her murder and wounding Senior Sergeant Adam Ramsey. The 33-year-old rammed his car into the officers on patrol early on New Year's Day in 2025, pleading guilty to manslaughter. Speaking after the High Court verdict, younger sister Jo Brown says Fleming's death was nothing short of barbaric. She says their dad died before justice was reached.
9: I promised my dad I would carry the torch and attend court every day on his behalf. I fulfilled my promise to you, Dad, and we got the result you so desperately wanted.
8: Fleming's son, Aaron Olson, says that day in January 2025 was the hardest their family had lived through.
10: Sitting at Mum's bedside, watching the person we loved slowly slip away from the world. The second hardest day has been every day since then.
8: The officer critically injured alongside Fleming, Senior Sergeant Adam Ramsey, says this judgment is a testament to the work police did on that day of the attack and the months following.
11: They cared for their colleague who was severely injured and eventually passed. They looked after me to the best of their ability.

0: Liddy, they cared for Constable Gemma Radcliffe, they cared for Tasman.
1: A decline in profit, but a strengthening balance sheet for Kiwi Property. It's reporting an 11.5% drop in net profit after tax, with operating profit up 8.6% and net rental income up 4.3%. Business reporter Michael Sergal has more.
2: Kiwi Property says the rental market's growing and occupancy is improving. It sold the Plaza Shopping Centre in Palmerston North and has secured approval to buy the ASB North Wharf building in Auckland's Wynyard Quarter. Credit rating agency S&P has changed Kiwi Property's outlook from negative to stable.
1: That's news. In sport, all available tickets for the men's A-League final between Auckland FC and Sydney FC at Mount Smart Stadium have sold out. Tickets went on sale to members this morning, then to the general public at 4 p.m. with the entire allocation exhausted. A final allocation of tickets will be released in the next few days once any outstanding tickets have been returned. Rumours of Kalyn Ponga starting at halfback for Queensland in the State of Origin opener have been greatly exaggerated. Australian media had reported yesterday that Ponga, usually a fullback, would start in the seven jumper next Wednesday in Sydney. But coach Billy Slater has named debutant Sam Walker from the Roosters at halfback instead, with Ponga at fullback and Rhys Walsh missing out. That's news and sport. I'm Nina Burton.
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7: 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Morning to you. It's Tuesday, the 19th of May. And for Northland today, cloudy periods, a couple of showers in there, mainly in the east, where some of those may be quite heavy. Auckland, Coromandel Peninsula, Bay of Plenty and Taupo, mainly fine isolated showers around the northern parts of Auckland and Coromandel Peninsula. Waikato to Wellington, including Taumarunui and Taihape, mainly fine, some cloudy areas and valley fog this morning and again this evening. Gisborne to Wairarapa, mostly cloudy today. Showers about Gisborne and Hawke's Bay, clearing Hawke's Bay this morning and Gisborne by this afternoon. Gradually becoming fine south of Napier this afternoon as well. Nelson to Westland, also Marlborough, Otago and Southland, mainly fine with morning frosts. Areas of cloud or fog, mainly about the coast and inland valleys, morning and night, but persisting all day in central Otago. Canterbury, morning to you, cloudy periods. Fiordland, how are you? Cloudy. It's not how you are, but it will be cloudy and a couple of showers for you from this afternoon. The Chatham Islands, cloudy periods with the odd shower. The warmest place at the moment, Kaitaia, 13.6, and the coolest, Omarama on -3.6. Wow!
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7: 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Frosty? Chilly? Ooh, it's already 1 degree in Invercargill. Omarama -3.6. 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

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If you're listening overseas on iHeartRadio, welcome. You can also take part, and all the details you need are at newstalkzb.co.nz. And I did mention just how cold it's going to be for certain parts of the country already, or Marama down to minus 3.6. I was looking at the forecast for Bluff for the next 10 days, very selfishly, because I'm going to be there from Friday to Monday. That's right, first time in my life, first time in 57 years I've managed to get myself to the Bluff Oyster Festival. It hasn't been going that long, but I've wanted to go for a long time. Do I have a big thing for oysters? Oh, do I what? Well, sometimes I do. A bit funny with oysters. I love them sometimes, and other times I start thinking about it too much and I put myself off. But yeah, I'm looking forward to everything about the Bluff Oyster Festival, because it's not just the oysters, of course, it's the good people of Bluff. It's all the highlights we'll be seeing around Bluff and Invercargill as well. I'm really looking forward to that. So this will be me last time for about 10 days. Wow! I know, that's weird for me having a big break like that. So thoroughly looking forward to that. If you are in Bluff at the Oyster Festival and you see someone that looks like me, just say, is that you? And I'll go, yeah, yeah. Just make sure it is me. So, what I want to kick off this morning is not politics. And believe me, we've got politics to talk about. You might be rolling your eyes. That's okay. But we do need to talk about what's current with politics. But I won't be doing that first off the bat. What I want to do is throw the big spotlight onto the Auckland Football Club. And they're on track for a sellout A-League Grand Final. And I think that's incredible. And I'm wanting to know from you whether enough is being made about this. Because I still wonder if we still think sometimes maybe it's just me. It's rugby. It's rugby league. It's netball. It's cricket. And then you get the football and you go, oh, that's kind of nice. Who are they again? What do they do? Oh, yeah, that's all right. But they are incredible, right? The Auckland Football Club in the A-League Grand Final. That's huge. And if you're a big fan of European football or football from any other part of the world, you might be thinking, no, it's not. You don't know anything. Well, that's true. I couldn't name you too many football players, if I'm completely honest. Historically, I could. But things have changed, have they not? And I'm wanting to know from you where you'd rank our national teams. And I'm not saying that the Auckland Football Club is a national team, but it's a huge team. And being in the A-League final is huge. Has there been enough noise made about it? Are you an absolute fanatic of football and football in New Zealand? And when you think of the All Blacks, the Warriors, the New Zealand cricket team,

0: the netballers. Where do you see football at the moment? And do you get the feeling that it's going to surpass some of those teams at some point? The young people love it. The young people, that makes me sound like, well, I am a grandfather. But anyway, yeah, well, I am. Makes me sound old. But the young people, they love it. And they're getting into it big time. And they're moving away from, I forgot basketball, by the way. Basketball is huge as well. So, if you're a big fan, are you making efforts to get tickets? The tickets are selling like hotcakes. Just after 4 p.m. yesterday, the first day that the tickets went on sale, the chief executive of the whole football thing is Nick Becker. He said that just over 20,000 tickets have been sold for the Go Media Stadium. That's got a capacity of 25,000, so you'll have to be quick. In fact, they may have all gone by now. They are expecting a big sellout. They're expecting a huge shindig. If you live locally in the Auckland Isthmus, or perhaps you're travelling from anywhere, overseas, around the country, I'd like to hear about that. How important is this game to you? And I do want to get a feeling from you whether or not this is something that will become bigger and bigger. Money helps with that. Money, coaching, getting that enthusiasm from young people to want to play the sport of football. Soccer, as we used to call it. Well, some people still call it that. What's your take on that in terms of the importance and the ranking at a national level in terms of what we see as the best, the biggest sport, down to not so big? Where does the football fit in for you, and are you making an effort to get to that final? Good on the Auckland Football Club, the A-League Grand Final. Big stuff, right? 0800 80 1080 9292 on the text, 13 past 12.
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0: 12:15. It might be a big festival occasion for you if you've got younger people that you're taking to this final match in Auckland. Tell me about that. What are you planning? How's the accommodation looking? I know that when anything like this happens, that magic round of league in Australia, the prices that people were paying to be in relatively close accommodation was absolutely mental. But that's what you do, right? If you love something, you just bite both lips and get on with it. Auckland Football Club, they're going to host the A-League Grand Final right here in New Zealand, Saturday. The tickets are selling fast. If you've been online in the last hour or so, or last couple of hours, tell me if they have sold out. I don't want to keep saying they're selling like hotcakes if there are none left. Yeah, it was 4 o'clock yesterday, 20,000 tickets had already been sold. That's great. Isn't that great? 25,000 is the capacity. That's when you wish you could have another 10,000 seats, probably. They would probably sell them. What efforts are you making to get there? Who is it in your family that's driving that enthusiasm? Sometimes it's not the whole family, but the whole family goes. Everyone has fun, especially when, you know, all the snack food and drinks come out.

the atmosphere, that's always exciting. Do you think that football, given its prominence now in New Zealand, it wasn't, is that cruel of me to say that it really wasn't that prominent like it is now? It seems to, with the Phoenix, Auckland Football Club, access to football, you can dial it up pretty quickly on your Sky TV thingamajiggy. I don't have all of that. Is the enthusiasm growing? Is the love of football surpassing at some point, do you think, the games that have traditionally been New Zealand's game? That's a big call, but I'm happy to hear those discussions. Where do you see teams like Auckland Football Club or the Phoenix juxtaposed to the All Blacks, the Warriors? And there's a national side in there, and a lot of these teams aren't national sides, but they still pull the big crowds. So yeah, your love of football and what you think about what's happening in New Zealand, that's what I'm all about right now. 17 past 12, 0800 80 1080 is the number to call. Hiram and Nigel, the truck driver here, good to hear you on. Leaving Christchurch now, heading to Picton. Good on you, Nigel. I quite like hearing Nigel's road reports. I like the way Nigel just goes, right, this is what's happening. There's this, there's that, you need to slow down. Very concise, very you would have made a great policeman, Nigel. You always need that voice of authority. People tend to follow and listen when you have that voice. Hiram, man, can you please find a new song? The current one isn't very good and it's getting very old. Gee, I've only just started playing it. I only started that just after Christmas. In my short time listening to you, I'm already sick of it. It's like a child playing a recorder. Wow, that's a big call. Have you actually heard a child playing a recorder? Because that's basically, you know, it's like a goose being strangled with bagpipes, which is and I love the bagpipes, by the way, when they're being played beautifully. Thanks for your text. But no, there will be no change. Hiram, man, can you please ask your listeners what age they think one should go and live in a retirement village, please? I don't mean what age do they allow you in, but what age is the best age to go for any person? And what are the pros and cons? I asked Marcus this question, but I sent it in too late, and not much discussion has been had about it. My husband and I are both fit and healthy, and 76 and 73 respectively. I must admit, I'm a bit nervous about it, but maybe it's the best thing to do. Thank you. Now, I don't know who you are, but that's a lovely text. And if I knew you, and don't feel like I'm being rude here, because I'm going to talk to you as if I know you, right? So if I knew you, my first question would be, why do you feel like you need to go into a retirement village? Because if you said that one of you had no legs and the other one's blind, I'd go, oh yeah, that's a great idea. But you've said in your text that you're both fit and healthy at 76 and 73, which once upon a time would have seemed like, wow, that's old. These days, it's not. Well, you know what I mean. Comparatively, people are now fitter, living longer, and you've said you're fit and healthy. Why do you think you need to go into a retirement village? The fact that you're asking the question implies to me that you don't really want to. You've said that maybe it's the best thing to do. For whom? Please, please don't tell me that you've got family members telling you that you should. That's when you take your hearing aids out or just turn them off. No, I wouldn't be going anywhere. I wouldn't be going anywhere. I wouldn't feel that compulsion to go. If you're happy, if you're fit, if you're healthy, stay where you are. Is that the right advice to give anyone? What am I? What am I now? An advisor on when to go? No, don't listen to me. But yeah, I wouldn't be going. Because if you're happy, you may not be happy once you've moved. You might be happier, but you might not. And that's the big gamble, isn't it? I don't know. Other people might have a better idea on that. I can go to one now. I could get in. At 55, you can go, and I love the one that always says the free fish and chips on Thursday. I'd probably go just for that, to be fair.

0: Hi, man. Can you please ask your? Oh no, you just said it. So you've sent that twice. Okay, I have done that one. It's a fair question. I would say primarily make up your own mind, because ultimately you're the one who will be living there and giving up where you currently are. Do you love your home? If it's a piece of rubbish falling to pieces and everything needs redoing, then, you know, the next move doesn't have to be a retirement village, does it? You could buy a cabin on a cruise ship. Imagine that, being a permanent resident on a cruise ship. No, not with that. What is it? Hand-to-mouth virus? No, what is it? Hand-to-virus? Cruise past Africa, get some Ebola? No. Lick the door handles, get some gastro bug? Oh, no, no, that wouldn't be for me. Hi there, man. The FM station 100.1 Christchurch has gone off air. I've just switched over to AM. Do you know why? Says Katie. Yeah, no, I don't know why, Katie. There's every chance there's an alien invasion happening. First thing they do is take over the airwaves. But I'm glad that you've worked it out that you can switch from AM to FM. Those things are quite automated, and we haven't had any notices about an oil and grease for the transmitter or a new paint job. So it'll be something that will come back on. Those things set off alarms, and we have engineers in white gumboots and overalls with very nice Hiluxes who head there at high speed. All the automation is pretty good. So you've got the AM, FM, and you've got iHeartRadio, Katie. So thank you for letting me know, though. Oh, there's another one. Roman, is there a problem in Christchurch? In Rangiora, I have iHeartRadio, but static on the radio. Could be exactly the same thing. Flick over AM, FM, iHeartRadio. Hi, Roman. I love your intro song. Please don't change it. My husband and I are 82, fit and active. The thought of a retirement village terrifies us, says Tricia. Yeah, and I can see why it would terrify you, especially if you've watched Ricky Gervais in Derek. If you want to be put off a retirement village forever, watch Derek, which I have found to be, it's quite confronting at times. He goes a bit far sometimes with his humour, but I've really enjoyed Derek as a series. Afterlife is good as well. One minute you're laughing, next minute you're crying. But that doesn't really answer your question, does it? I'm glad that you're fit and healthy and you don't want to go. 82, good stuff. I actually haven't even thought about that sort of stuff yet. And I think the fact that I haven't thought about it implies that I don't really want to be part of it. But then there'll be people listening in retirement villages who absolutely love it. Loneliness is the big thing, because both of the texts I've read about that are couples. And I think if people are on their own, globally, healthcare professionals have recognised that loneliness is an absolute detriment to people's health, both mentally and physically. So, yeah, you do you. That's the answer. If you're happy, if you can afford it, if you want to, if it sounds like fun, if there's free gin and tonic after four, in, go. Fill your boots like a robber's dog. Is that this? I don't know what the saying is now. 25 past 12.
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2: Good to have your company this morning. It's Monday. No, it's not. Hang on, I don't even know what day is it. Tuesday. That's it. Tuesday. I've just flicked over the calendar. Tuesday, the 19th of May already. Yeah, if you're listening in the Carrigal or Bluff, let me know because I'm going to be there later in the week, arriving on Friday, Saturday, Sunday, back on Monday. I'm going to be with a tour group. We're going to have an absolute ball or two and lots of oysters. Actually, I don't even know what that means. What does lots of oysters mean? How many oysters would you eat before you went, ooh, I don't feel very good? Or does it depend on how many beers you're washing them down with? I don't know. Looking forward to tasting some of the local brewery type stuff down there. Because it's a whole lot of stuff, right? It's food, it's music, it's oysters, and yeah, looking forward to that. And in terms of the Auckland Football Club being on track to sell out for the A-League final in Auckland, that's exciting. You might be in the Cargill or Bluff heading to Auckland. We could be passing each other in the air. So, football, I thought this would have been a great topic. I thought people, oh, heck no, no, football's never going to be as big as league. And the league's overtaking the rugby union. And I thought you'd be into this one. I'll stick at it for a while. Do you love football? Do you call it soccer? Either way, same thing. Do you love it? And do you think that with the success of Auckland getting to the final, possibly winning it as well, fingers crossed, that with the Phoenix, with the Auckland Football Club, that football is just taking off around New Zealand and that its popularity will continue to grow, particularly if we're successful in that regard? I say we. Yeah, you know, I think it's we're all in behind them. Is it a sport that you love? Where would you rank it in terms of the All Blacks, the Warriors, the Silver Ferns, the Black Caps? Have you thought about that before? Basketball as well? Things have changed so much with sport in my lifetime. 0800 80 1080. Oh, Trish says the radio is back on in Christchurch already. Good stuff. I told you. Our engineers are amazing. They would have got a little alarm. They would have slid down, out of bed, slid down their fireman's pole into their white overalls, into the Hiluxes. Boom, off they would have gone. Up to the Sugarloaf, up the transmitter, plug the thing back in again, and you're back on. That's, we aimed to please, and we over-aimed with that one. That was a very quick repair, wasn't it? 29 past 12, 0800 80 1080. Over the rainbow. Roman, I have both last year's and this year's songs on my playlist. Nothing wrong with your songs, especially when you sing. Oh, you don't want me singing. Yeah. Do you know what? I had an electrician doing some work in the apartment last week, and I forgot that he was there, and I started having a conversation with myself. I was working, and oh, that's... I thought, oh, hang on, there's someone in the house. Next thing I'm singing, whoops, that's right. So what are you saying? When I play a song, you've got it on a playlist. Gee, that's incredible. If you do want to know what the songs are, by the way, I do get emails from time to time. I had two yesterday asking me about the song I played yesterday morning, which was Lord Huron, and the track was called Long Lost. The feedback was incredible. People loved it. It's got that very country sound about it. Country's a big thing now. Yeehaw! No, it's not like that. It's not like when people say, I love country. I always say, which country? And they don't know what I'm talking about. I love my country. God defend New Zealand. Retirement village, Roman. Never stay in your own home with the community. But that's the problem. A lot of people don't live in a community these days. They've lived in the same house. The houses around them have changed. The people have come and gone. They don't know their neighbours. For some people, they have no community. I get why people do consider a retirement village. Your text goes on. There may never be a reason

0: I have friends who bitterly regret the move and years later still have no need to be there. I think it's sold to you from the point of view of security. What say you fall over and break your nose? You know, everything's there when you need it. Well, it's not a lot different on the outside, unless you live in the back blocks of Martinborough. Health and help, healthcare and help is never that far away, is it? Roman, who's going to be on In My Day on Saturday night since you will be away? I haven't looked at the roster, but normally it's Tim Roxburgh that fills in. Roman, please don't change your intro song. You're a breath of fresh air. Oh, look, I know I am, especially when I brush my teeth. And now that I've started flossing again after my dental visit last week. How often do you floss? I should have said annually, just for a laugh. No, I said, oh, a couple of times a week. Oh, you know, I got told off about that. Roman, now I'm interested. Have people stayed in a retirement village late? Hang on. What does this text say? I'm going to have to read that through and come back to it. It's not because, I just think it's the lack of punctuation. I'll come back to that one very soon, I promise you. Hi, Roman. Are you taking the tour down to Bluff? What I mean by that, are you guiding the tour? Yes. Yes, I am. Yeah, it's my first tour. They want to see, before they chuck me on a plane with a whole lot of lovely people and find out that I'm a lunatic, they want me to do a tour locally, I guess, and just to see how I fit in with people. So yeah, Leisure Time Travel is the company that I'm working with. I'm really looking forward to it. I've been to Bluff a number of times, but I've never been to the Bluff Oyster Festival. And maybe for people who live there, it's a bit like the Martinborough Food and Wine Festival. The locals tend to disappear because Wellington arrives en masse. Who remembers when the Martinborough Food and Wine Festival used to be, no, the Martinborough Fair used to be tiny? I do. And now it's twice a year and absolutely huge. But yes, that's the to answer your question, yes. So if you are going to be there, whoever you are, just come and say g'day. You may not be able to find me or see me. You may not even know what I look like. 6'8". Just think of like Arnold Schwarzenegger. That's what I look like. No, I don't actually, but anyway, it doesn't. Who cares? Remember, the radio is not back on yet in Rangiora. Okay. Well, that's because the technicians haven't got there yet. They'll be there as soon as they can. 2621 0800 80 1080. Let's hear from you. 9292 to text.
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0: 2421, Roman, it's back on now, thank you. That's fine. Yeah, I knew it would be. I actually had no idea, but I know that the automated systems that we have with our engineers leaping into action are very efficient. So I'm pleased to hear that.

0: Get stuck in on 0800 80 10 80 here till 5 this morning. Yeah, 5. Hi there, Kristen.
1: Morena, you will be very welcomed in Invercargill and Bluff, and also Rakiura.
0: Oh, yeah, nice. Pilot. Good.
1: Yeah.
0: I'm looking forward to it.
1: We love you. Yeah. And don't eat too many oysters, just enough to satisfy your palate.
0: What does that mean, though? How many is too many? Do I just find out?
1: I can eat a dozen.
0: Oh, okay.
1: Yeah, but battered, raw, and oysters Kilpatrick.
0: Oh, yeah, that's what I like too.
1: Yeah.
0: Because people have said to me in the past, what are you doing? And I go, I'm chewing my oysters. Oh, no, you don't chew them. Oh, okay, well, what's the point? So I've mastered the art of not doing that, but I do like a bit of something on there, like you said, with the Kilpatrick.
1: Absolutely, yes. And the hospitality here is awesome.
0: Good, yeah. Is it something you get to, the Bluff Oyster Festival?
1: I have been, but my daughter and son-in-law and family do partake in the Bluff Oyster Festival, but I'm just a little bit older now and a wee bit wibbly wobbly. But you know, just I'm only 50 kg and 1 foot, 1 foot, 5 foot, 1.5.
0: Yeah.
1: But and on Thursday, this coming Thursday, I'm going to be with my family at Riff for the Guitar Heroes.
0: Oh, what's that?
1: It's Guitar Heroes is with the, it used to be called the Southland Musicians Club, but now it's called the Riff.
0: Mm.
1: Yeah, and my beautiful over 50-year-old son is one of the Guitar Heroes that will be playing there. So I'll be there with my family.
0: That sounds good.
1: Listening to, oh yes, beautiful. And
0: what does he like to?
1: What
0: does he like to play, Kristen?
1: He plays from acoustic guitar to electric guitar, and he sings. And he is a teacher here in Invercargill now with music. So, it's cool. And I love your music introductions.
0: Oh, you do?
1: Don't change it. Not for 1 minute. And I love the Black Seed. So there you go.
0: Well, that's very nice, Kristen. I'm looking forward. Thanks for your support. And I'm very much looking forward to being back in the South Island. And especially in Invercargill. So the tour takes in highlights of Invercargill, various museums, including there's some amazing car museum there, which I'm looking forward to seeing. I love all that stuff. I think you love that stuff more as you get older and you start seeing cars that, wow, I remember that when I was a kid. And young guys thinking they're really old cars and you just realise how old you've become. Yeah, there's a number of things we're seeing, but primarily there's the Bluff Oyster Festival. How many oysters would be too many? I guess I'll find out. I don't want to go crazy on it, but I'll try and get stuck into a lot of the seafood as well. I love some of the fish that'll be there as well. Love fish. If I had a preference, which I do, but I can't really afford to have the preference, it would be fish over red meat every time, I think. It just seems to be better. Like, I don't feel quite so bogged down when you eat fish. It's just yum. Anyway, not about my preferences. If you have been to the Bluff Oyster Festival and you'd like to recommend certain things or you know what's on the schedule for this time round, let me know as well. You might be going down. You might have certain things you're aiming for. And football, with the Auckland Football Club, on track for a big whopping sellout for the A-League Grand Final on Saturday. Does that spin your wheels, float your boat? Is that the kind of stuff you're into? Is it becoming more prevalent for you in terms of your sporting preferences? I reckon it's on the climb big time. It's a beautiful game to watch. The skill set is incredible. So tell me about

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0: 17-1. Welcome to you, Paul.
6: Yeah, I think Auckland FC is going to take it. I think when they first came in last year, you know, they had a star power, you know, presence. I know they missed out, but I think they're hungry for it. I'm going to put about $90. I think they're paying $1.55. Yeah. And the other side are paying $2.10 or $20. Nah, we're going to win it.
0: Sounds good.
6: We're going to win it. And I think the prize is, I don't know what the prize money they get. It could be 1 point something million or more. So they'll divvy that out to their club.
0: Yeah, it's a real boon for the club, but also a real boost for football in New Zealand, right?
6: Yeah, in my early days in Macora, I was always soccer. And then, because I was getting a bit taller as time went by, and they said, would you want to be one of the forwards? And I said, oh, I have a go. I had to principally learn the game, you know. We had a few other big island guys. Yeah, it was all right, but my passion was soccer at the time.
0: Yes.
6: You know? Yeah, I loved it. You know, when I was a bit fitter now since, a bit slower now.
0: Who was the coach of the? Because I went to the same college as you know, but who was the coach for the soccer team when you were there?
6: What's his name? I think he's still alive. He used to be the PE teacher with the glasses. What's his name? He was a short guy. He'd be older than me. He'd be about 75 if he's still alive now. Oh. But he actually got me into. You know, if you're not doing anything, Paul, come and, you know, have a go at soccer. So, I enjoyed, had a few of those, those back kicks. One of my mates, Terry McClure, he actually, he was very good. I don't know where Terry is now. I mean, yeah, he used to love,
0: the Palais. Manchester. Was it the Palais kick where you did the backward thing?
6: Yeah, that one.
0: Wow.
6: You know, he was just right. He was, yeah.
0: Gee.
6: It's a massive game. And now we've actually got the World Cup coming. I know it's on TV1, but you got to buy the package. But I think I'll just look at results or Kelly highlights, you know. Yeah,
0: have you ever been to a big game anywhere, whether it was here or in Australia or Europe? Have you been to any big football, soccer matches?
6: World Cup,

0: going over there, and it's just a noise, eh? Crowds. Yeah. But if we can just fight and just win two of the tests, you know, just go hard.
1: Yeah.
0: I'll be watching all those games.
1: It's a big thing, right? Away from home, playing South Africa and altitude too, right? So there's all that stuff going on, I guess, which makes it quite the contest.
0: Yeah, and because their B team will have to play the Bulls and those other teams, they're no mugs, you know, during the week. So go hard. Yeah, they'll be all right. And some of the ones who've never travelled to Victoria or those places, they'll be amazed. They'll see all the Lions and everything, you know.
1: Good stuff. Yeah. Oh, good. Yeah, good stuff. No, my question, and I'm glad you said about the rugby, but in terms of football or soccer, when you were playing or after leaving college, did you ever go and see any big games anywhere around the world or locally?
0: No. Mainly basically here or Australia.
1: Yes.
0: No, just traveling in the Pacific. No, I didn't ever get, I did go to Hawaii to visit my auntie before she passed on, but that was, you know, later in the 90s. You know, but I mean, no, I didn't principally have the money, but, you know, just labouring and working on construction sites and all that, you know. Yeah. But I mean, yeah, it's interesting. I suppose I could still do it. Still, you know, I'm only 66, but I mean, possibly I still get around. I look 35, but.
1: Good on you. That's great. No, it's a great thing to go. And look, I don't even have to be. I've been to so many different games over the years. No, that's exaggerating. I've been to a number of games over the years, which I haven't really understood what was going on. I went to a big AFL match back in 2015. No, that wasn't 2015. A few years after that, back in Melbourne after I'd lived there, I was over there for a conference and one of my colleagues was retiring and he'd lived in Melbourne for 11 years and I'd lived there for just 1 year. So I said to him, after the conference, why don't we stay on? You show me the Melbourne that you knew and I won't show you much at all because I didn't really know it like he did. I did, but he had lived there for a very long time. Anyway, we got tickets to go and see a match at the MCG. The Melbourne Tigers were playing. I'd spent the whole time asking him what was going on. Why are they doing that? What's that guy doing? Why are they running over there? Why is it an oval? It was a hugely entertaining day. I love the way that everybody dressed up in the colours too. And they sang, they stand up and they sing the songs. Tiger Land. It's like these very sort of 1940s sounding marching songs. And everyone's having a good time. There was no argy bargy, no sort of fisticuffs in the alleyways as you left or anything. No, it was good. And I've been to Lansdowne Road, the old Lansdowne Road, to see the All Blacks playing Australia. Don't mention the score. It wasn't good. I'm glad I went to the old Lansdowne Road. I'd love to go to the Stade de France. I was in Paris with TV2. We were filming a TV show. And one of the questions, it was the $20 challenge, was the TV show, New Zealand's first reality TV show. And I can still remember this guy, Dylan. He might even be listening. Dylan was such a good guy. He won that particular series. One of the challenges was meet someone famous, and it had to be someone quite famous. I can't think of his name now. He was a lock with the French rugby team who owned a bar in Paris, and that guy gave him tickets to a test match of rugby happening at the Stade de France that night. How good is that? Oh, who was that lock? Dark skin, black hair, very tall because he was a lock. Bezens? No, not Bezens. Someone will know. Cheers, Paul. Nice to hear from you. I'd be going to that football match. I know nothing about football. I kind of know the game, but I'm not. I'd be one of those people asking, oh, what was that penalty for? Are you going to the Auckland FC? They're hosting the final in Auckland at Go Media Stadium. The capacity is 25,000. They've sold just over 20,000 tickets at 4 o'clock yesterday. I would imagine that demand creates demand, and I'd be guessing they're sold out by now. Let me know if you've tried looking for tickets. Do you think football will become a more prominent sport in New Zealand than or equal

to rugby, league or union, compared to cricket, compared to netball? Where do you see? What would your ranking be down through those sports? Let me know. 0800 80 1080 9292 on the text. And the Bluff Oyster Festival, fizzing at the bung for that one. It's going to be brilliant. Now, that text I mentioned before, I didn't get a chance to pre-read it, so I'll have another crack at it. Roman, now I'm interested. Have stayed in retirement village with late mum and would look around. When time comes, would I want to they take rent out toward people doing lawns, light bulbs, not sure how much. You can see what I mean by very hard to read. I will carry on though. Think we paid $70 a week. When sold, they take a third. Luckily, she could afford it. Just, I thought could call a nurse, but got told not really, so check that first. Some went to her hospital to end, but was some left. Oh, this is hard to read. No, actually, I probably shouldn't have read that. I got the general gist of what you were saying, but that was not very well written. I'm sorry to be so judgy, but put some more words in there. Just check it and resend it if it's important to you. Hi, Roman. How long ago did soccer shift to Wellington when there was no support in Auckland? Hi there, man. They have the best cheese rolls at Bill Richardson Transport Museum. Oh. Now, and you've also said, forgot to say it's Nikki here about the cheese rolls. We are going there. That is on the itinerary. And I didn't even know about Bill Richardson's Transport Museum, so I'm looking forward to seeing that. I wonder if it's like the Southwood Car Museum just north of Wellington. It's amazing what people have collected in those museums. Absolutely mint condition. So yes, thank you, Nikki. Looking forward to that. And I can tell you, I still have never tried a cheese roll. Never tried a cheese roll. Been to Invercargill, been to Bluff many times. Still haven't tried them. I kept looking at them thinking, what the heck? Why are they charging $5 something? I didn't really get it. But I think it's a case of having to try it and then you're going, ooh, yum. And you'll be in for life. Now, look, I do have a call waiting, but if you just want to wait because we're hard up against a time when the news will be on soon. So if you don't mind waiting, I'll come to you as soon as I can. But just be patient because you might have a rollicking yarn and not enough time to tell your story. Roman, at 89, I'm staying in my own home. I get help and I love the peace and serenity that living alone gives me. My children are great and care for me. My husband died in 1990, so I'm used to being on my own and I like it. There you go. It's good to have that support, right? Roman, I'm the lady asking about the retirement village. The second part of the story is that we need to downsize and get some money in our pockets. We can't afford a villa in the retirement village, but we can afford an apartment, one bedroom, and maybe a duplex, two bedrooms, like a semi-detached house. We came to New Zealand in our 40s. We lost 66% of our money on the exchange rate, so need more capital to live a bit more comfortably now. Where did you come from to lose money? Most currencies are stronger than ours. Where did you come from? I'd be interested to know that. We are not sure if we should buy a small house or go into a retirement village, so you can see our dilemma. I can. It does come down to money, doesn't it? And then looking at all the I's and T's and making sure you've had someone look at the contract before you decide on what you're doing too. Roman, I'm so jealous. Nobody would get a word out of me because my gob would be filled with oysters, Chris and Gothic. Oh, good on you, Chris. Yeah, I still haven't really got to the bottom of how many is too many. You know when you challenge your system with a food you haven't eaten for a while? Some people find venison

0: some interesting effects on them. It's a very rich meat. And people say, oh, no, I'll be right. I love red meat. And then they have probably a little bit too much of a venison casserole or two steaks instead of one. And, yeah, I'll leave the rest to your imagination. Dogs are the same. Dogs love venison, but you do not want to be in a forestry hut with your dog after it's eaten venison. Say no more. Hiram, man, good show as always. What is the intro song name? Okay, so it's a Wellington band called the Black Seeds, and the song is called One by One. Can't go wrong with that. I have been answering a few emails about that, so clearly people are quite curious to know what the song is. Whether they like it or not, they've been asking what it is. Always happy to answer those questions if you email me. And my email is roman@newstalkzb.co.nz. By the time I wake up tomorrow, it'll be late morning before I get to see them, unless I get them now, of course. But I don't do a lot of replying to emails until I'm not working. You get a bit distracted. And that's when all the wheels start falling off, when you're distracted. Roman, another great song, Angels Above Me. And then you put Stick Figure. Is that the name of the band? Or is that what you're calling yourself? I don't know what you're... Anyway, that's an interesting text. Right, back soon. 0800 80 1080 and 9292 the text.
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6: In this update, Nelson Senior Sergeant Lynn Fleming's family says she can finally rest in peace. A jury deliberated more than 3 hours yesterday to find Hayden Tasker guilty of her murder and wounding Senior Sergeant Adam Ramsey. The 33-year-old rammed his car into the officers on patrol early on New Year's Day 2025, pleading guilty to manslaughter. Speaking after yesterday's High Court verdict, younger sister Jo Brown says Fleming's death was nothing short of barbaric. She says their dad died before justice was reached.
7: I promised my dad I would carry the torch and attend court every day on his behalf. I fulfilled my promise to you, Dad, and we got the result you so desperately wanted.
6: Fleming's son, Aaron Olsen, says that day in January 2025 was the hardest their family had lived through.
8: Sitting at mum's bedside, watching the person we loved slowly slip away from the world. The second hardest day has been every day since then.
6: The officer critically injured alongside Fleming, Senior Sergeant Adam Ramsey, says this judgment is a testament to the work police did on that day of the attack and the months following.
9: They cared for their colleague who was severely injured and eventually passed. They looked after me to the best of their ability. They cared for Constable Jim Radcliffe. They cared for Tasman.
6: New Zealand First voters, surveyed in a new poll, overwhelmingly want the party back in government with National. Political reporter Ethan Griffiths has more.
10: The fresh Taxpayers Union Courier poll shows 56% of followers prefer a National-led coalition, just 10% preferring Labour. 34% were unsure. NZ First

0: formed a government with both major parties twice since the 1990s, with some senior National MPs warning it could go again with Labor.
1: A promise of $131 million for education, which includes taking on students falling behind. The pre-budget funding announcement pledges to give schools more maths and literacy resources and 36 extra maths intervention teachers. Education Minister Erica Stanford says it'll also go into a tutoring program for Year 9 and 10 students, more than a year behind in maths.
2: We've done it with Year 7 and 8, so it was phenomenally successful. In the tutoring, they made 2 years' worth of progress in 12 weeks in one strand, and we want to make sure that more young people have access to that tutoring.
1: A former finance minister said once forced to bail out BNZ says buying it back would be lunacy. New Zealand First proposed renationalising the bank, buying it back from Australia's NAB and merging it with Kiwi Bank. Leader Winston Peters says bank profits should remain in New Zealand. But Ruth Richardson says the idea has no weight.
3: It makes New Zealand look like a tin pot country where populist politicians feel free to nationalise private businesses. Why stop at banks? I mean, supermarkets, Woolworths, foreign owned.
1: Migration's driving population growth, surprising one economist. Stats NZ says the country has surged past 5.36 million people, rising more than 43,000 in a year. Migrants made up 56% of total growth, the other 44% coming from natural increase. Infometrics' Nick Brunsdon says that sort of growth is usually seen when the labour market is strong.
4: We're obviously still in a fairly glum labour market with a relatively high unemployment rate, and so it is surprising to see that need to pull as many migrants in as we have.
1: Sport. Tickets have gone quickly for the men's A-League final between Auckland FC and Sydney FC. The A-League says the allocation has been exhausted, although there could be a further release of tickets for Saturday's game later in the week. Warriors prop Jackson Ford has missed selection in the New South Wales squad for the opening State of Origin League match against Queensland at Sydney next week, despite sitting second in the Dally M medal standings through 10 rounds. Coach Laurie Daly has offered this justification.
5: He's sort of that mobile player, but I get back to the fact that we needed someone that could play on an edge.
1: Ford's teammates Mitch Barnett and Kurt Capewell have received the nod for the Blues and Maroons, respectively. PGA Championship golf winner Aaron Rye has reflected on the 68-foot birdie putt, which effectively sealed his maiden major on the par 3 17th. He's explained as approaching the stroke on Sky Sport.
6: The shadow of the pin gave a really nice line for probably the last 10 feet, so that definitely helped with the visual of the putt. But it was so long that it was just trying to put good speed on it.
1: The 31-year-old Englishman won by 3 strokes at 9 under par on Pennsylvania's Aronimink course. He's carded a 5 under 65 today. John Rahm and overnight leader Alex Smalley were second equal. That's News and Sport. I'm Nina Burton.
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12: News Talk ZB Weather Watch 24/7 for Tuesday the 19th of May for Northland. Today, cloudy periods with a few showers, mainly in the east, where some of those may be quite heavy. Auckland, Coromandel Peninsula, the Bay of Plenty.

0: and Taupo. Mainly fine, isolated showers around the northern parts of Auckland and Coromandel Peninsula. Waikato to Wellington, including Taumarunui and Taihape. Mainly fine, some cloudy areas in there with valley fog in the morning and again by this evening. Gisborne to Wairarapa. Mostly cloudy, showers around Gisborne and Hawke's Bay, clearing Hawke's Bay this morning and Gisborne this afternoon, gradually becoming fine south of Napier by this afternoon. Nelson to Westland, also Marlborough, Otago and Southland, mainly fine with morning frosts, areas of cloud or fog, mainly about the coast and inland valleys, morning and night, but persisting all day in central Otago. Canterbury, cloudy for you today. Fiordland, also cloudy, a few showers from the afternoon. And the Chatham Islands, also cloudy with the odd shower. The warmest place is Whangarei, 14.1. The coolest is Mount Cook at the village on minus 4.1.
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2: Ready or not?
0: Morning to you, I'm Roman Travers, this is News Talk ZB, I'll be here till 5. Grab any phone you like, the free phone number works from the wall, 0800 80 1080. 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

9 past 1. Yeah, the first hour talking mainly about sport and eating oysters, which is a weird combination, but yeah, the Bluff Oyster Festival is on this weekend. There was some talk about lower quotas or some boats not going out, but the festival is going ahead. There will be oysters and there will be fish and there will be drinks and there will be, music, all sorts of stuff. I'm looking forward to going. If you have been to the Bluff Oyster Festival before, and apart from the bleeding obvious, the oysters, what else can I be looking forward to? What was your experience? What actually blew you away when you went that you weren't expecting to see or experience? And in amongst the tour that I'm involved with, there are highlights of Invercargill as well and Southland, which I'm looking forward to that. Friday through to Monday, away for 10 days from tomorrow, which is a bit unusual for me. I don't know what to do with myself. Well, actually, I will. The Auckland Football Club in the grand final of the A-League. It's exciting, isn't it? It's exciting. It's great for football. Tickets are selling incredibly quickly. They may well have gone already, so let me know about that. And also, in terms of the ranking of different sport in New Zealand, with football on the rise, it may have always been a highlight for you, but at a national level, the way we're talking about different sports all the time now, including basketball. Yeah, basketball and football, they really seem to have come to the fore now in New Zealand. Let me know what you think about all that and if you are going to the final. And James Bond, they're looking for a new James Bond. So if you like to be shaken and not stirred, it could be you. Do you see yourself being? No, probably not, right? I don't want to sound judgy, but they'll be looking at some pretty big names. Cillian Murphy, Idris Elba, Jacob Elordi. I don't know who he is. He's got a great moustache, though. They're some of the top contenders they're looking at to replace and take on the James Bond persona for another few decades of amazing films. I've always enjoyed the films. I actually think the Jason Bourne movies were probably quite a bit better at times, but the James Bond, always spectacular. And for a band to get the nod for the lead song, Radiohead had a crack, Adele, you know, all the big Shirley Bassey, Goldfinger. So who do you think the next James Bond could be? Does it have to be a man? It could be Jamie Bond. If you are thinking of all of the actors that you really like, please don't say Tom Cruise. If you think about all the actors in

0: world that are currently on fire, like Cillian Murphy. If you haven't seen him do anything, whatever he does very, very well. Peaky Blinders, isn't it? And lots of other stuff. Who should it be? I was thinking from a New Zealand point of view, and I think it might be seen as too comedic, but I think, you know, good-looking, stature, can look quite serious, can be quite serious. Actually, I've never seen him be entirely serious, but Taika Waititi, the next James Bond, why not? Who else have we got? You might want to have your say about that. 0800 80 10 80 and 9292 on the text. 13 past one. Welcome to you, Andrew.
1: Andrew Bond. How you going?
0: There you go. Why not? Why not?
1: Yeah, I've got a few spare hours up my sleeve, so I might give it a nudge.
0: Yeah.
1: Now, I just wanted to talk to you about Invercargill. Very fond of it. Brought up there originally. And what I've heard about the oysters, because I was horrified with the price per dozen, about $50. I hear from some of the fishermen that they need to leave it for about 5 years to get it back to the size of the delicacy they were.
0: Mm.
1: Because they just used to be the size of dinner plates, and now they've shriveled up.
0: It's sad, isn't it?
1: It is. It's like the cod. Remember, they was that through the Marlborough Sounds? It was only every second or third year you could go fishing up there.
0: Right.
1: So we don't want to spoil it.
0: No, we don't. No, and I'm looking forward to, because I have to write a story as well for the New Zealand Herald and for Leisure Time Tours for their website. And I'm going to be talking to some of the locals about that too, and just what they feel about what the festival brings or takes away or adds as well, because, you know, you don't want to kill the goose that lays the golden egg, do you?
1: Well, that's the only time the Auckland has come down. They fly it. That's the only time jets fly in there in terms of cargo. Because it's such a big event for the year. It's good. But also the Richardson Museum, you definitely need a couple of 3 hours to go in there.
0: Good.
1: It's a place that all it was supposed to be originally was just somewhere to store Bill Richardson's, you know, memorabilia and what he's collected over the years. And there were so many people that were interested in it that wanted to open the door and go and have a look. He said, well, we might as well just open it up as a museum.
0: Yeah.
1: So that's how it all. But you highly recommended there. Are you going to stay with Marcus down there in Bluff?
0: I said to Dan before Dan left, his producer, tell Marcus, quickly tell him we're going to be camping on his front lawn. But he didn't. He just laughed. No. No.
1: That's a shame. I thought he'd be quite hospitable. He's been down there long enough now to be able to behave like a Southlander.
0: Yeah, that's right. And I know his house very well. I've been past his house several times when I'm heading into Bluff. So if I do get the chance, I might try and catch up with him. But I'm also cognizant of it's his weekend and he's got his boys and his wife and stuff. The last thing he wants is to say g'day to me, probably. Yeah.
1: Yep. You know, and as far as cheese rolls are concerned, vegetable soup and cheese rolls on a cold Invercargill day, I'm getting homesick.
0: Nice.
1: because we used to make them as fundraisers, where they were going, on a singing tour or whatever, when we're at school. But, you know, once you taste a cheese roll, they only taste any good in Southland, so...
0: Good.
1: Yeah.
0: Well, I did say that. I've said that to people who have called before saying, why didn't you try them when you were there? Well, I am. I'm going to be there, so I will try them there. I'm just looking at photos, Andrew, of Bill Richardson's Transport World, and I'm looking at one photo of a lineup of V-Dub Combi vans. It looks great.
1: Well, there's a fire engine there. I reckon it's probably worth $1 million now.
0: Mm.
1: But wherever he got it from in the world, I think he paid $500,000 or $600,000. And then he had to probably restore it.
0: Mm.
1: The amount of money that's invested in that area, in that workshop, I hope he's well insured.
0: I'm sure he would be. Yeah. So what's the history of Bill Richardson himself?
1: Well, he's the concrete man.
0: Mm-hmm.
1: Richardson, I do know the history, but... he had

0: Murchison Homes, I think.
1: Oh, yeah.
0: Yeah, a builder. And then I think he now still owns, you know, the concrete trucks.
1: Mm-hmm.
0: But he's still a young family, you know, grandchildren are still there and flying the flag. I think it's run, once he died, I think it was the daughter took it over. I think she's the CEO.
1: Right.
0: But there's a shop there that you can buy, you know, take away a book if you need to. And
1: yeah.
0: And yeah, obviously you won't forget when you go up Bluff Hill that that's where Bert Munro takes his tour of bikes up up there, which is
1: she's
0: pretty steep going through there. And then if you got out of the car, don't take a brolly, you'd be like Mary Poppins.
1: Yeah. I did look at the weather for the next few days. There's a bit of cloud and rain, I think, on the Saturday, which is unfortunate, but that's just part and parcel of being around this time of the year, I guess. And temperatures around 10 to 12 degrees during the day. It's not going to be warm.
0: Tell you what, yeah, that's just about speedo weather down at Areedy Beach.
1: There you go. I don't want to terrify the locals. I don't want to terrify the locals or get arrested, so I won't be doing that. No.
0: Well, you're the only one there, so it wouldn't matter. What else can I tell you? Yeah, no, it's very hospitable. I love Southland. The rugby team doesn't win enough, but you know, one wins a season is enough to keep us interested for the next year.
1: Yeah.
0: But I won't remind you went down to Bluff. They wanted to know where Invercargill was. Remember that story? Who was that? The Beatles.
1: Oh yeah. Huh.
0: Do you remember that saying?
1: Yes.
0: I don't want to repeat it on because I'm trying to promote Southland, but yeah, they didn't rate it too highly.
1: Was it them or was it the Rolling Stones? Ooh, one of them.
0: Was that era?
1: Yeah, they called it the of the world, didn't
0: that's
1: they?
0: Right.
1: Yeah.
0: And something else was that far up it, yeah.
1: Mm, yeah.
0: I think we've explained it well. So that's good. But no, you'll have a great time. You won't want to leave.
1: Yeah. Look, I've only ever been there for work. And whenever I've been there for work, the people have been very engaging, very friendly, and that's not just me generalising. They really were. So I'm looking forward to it, Andrew. Thank you. I'm just looking on the Bill Richardson Transport World website. Some of the old buses. I wonder if they get asked to provide them for old movies and things. These must be the sorts of places where a locations manager or a props type person would go and say, hey, look, we need a couple of old buses for an old New Zealand movie. You charge a fortune, but then that's why movies cost so much to make. Yeah. Oh, good on you, Andrew. Very nice to hear from you. Thank you. Good recommendations there as well. Some of that is definitely on the schedule, on the itinerary, which is pretty exciting. A lot to cram into a couple of days. Kind of 2.5 days, I guess, travelling in on the Friday, Saturday, Sunday, and then hooning out of town by lunchtime on Monday. Every time I look up at the screens, there's that replay of this horrific, the two jets that collide mid-air and the pilots ejecting out, thank goodness. The way they locked the planes together very quickly, they were very, very fortunate to be able to eject. That's horrific. Not something you want to see when you're about to fly, is it? 21 past one. Cheers, Andrew. 0800 80 1080 and ZBZB the text.
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2: New Zealand First promised $1,000 for each baby born to put into a KiwiSaver, as well as buying back the BNZ. How much does a bank cost?
3: Well, if you look at the expert announcements over the last few years, it could be a range of between 7.5 to 12, maybe 15 billion, possibly much less than that.
2: It doesn't address the here and now. The here and now is the bank is not for sale.
3: Well, the here and now, the bank will be for sale, because we tell the NAB we want our bank back and we're prepared to pay for it and be reasonable about it.
2: The NAB is going to tell you to get stuffed. They're not interested. It's a profitable bank. They don't want to sell you the bank. It's not for sale.
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4: 23 past 1, the football on the weekend, the big final. Is that something you'll be travelling to or watching? Yeah, and in terms of football or soccer, depends on what you want to call it. I don't know why we don't call it soccer anymore. I think in the UK it's always been football, hasn't it? So is that what we're doing? We're just emulating that particular nomenclature. I don't know. I'm just looking at where the people are travelling. They're travelling from all over Australia and around New Zealand as well. So that's great. Great for football, great for New Zealand. Great to see Auckland Football Club in the final. And if you're travelling to that, if you see that as a game that's on the way up, as a sport that's on its way up in terms of prevalence, dominance, importance in New Zealand, what comes after it in terms of what you think and what you like to watch, that's what matters. N equals one, you. 0800 80 10 80. And auditions are underway for the next James Bond. Bond. Jacob Elordi, Idris Elba. He's good. He plays a good part, whatever he does. Cillian Murphy. They've all been tipped to be the next James Bond. The production company issued a short statement with early details of plans for the new movie, including the announcement that the search for a new leading man, or perhaps a woman, has begun. Would that throw you off completely, having a woman as the next James Bond? It wouldn't worry me, as long as they can do exactly what the script says, and it doesn't matter whether it's a man or a woman, does it? Jamie Bond, would they have to change it? I don't know. But the search is underway, and if you can think of a New Zealand actor, doesn't have to be a New Zealand actor, but do you think Taika Waititi could carry that? He could. They've said production companies around the world have pretty much said he can name the movies he wants to make. I don't know about auditioning or just saying, I want to be the next Bond. I don't think he'd just walk into that one. Henry Cavill? I don't know. I don't know who that is. I'm not very good with actors' names. I'll be watching a movie and I'll be trying to describe it, saying, you know that movie with that guy who was that other guy who on that other film? People are going, what are you talking about? But I do know Cillian Murphy. He's doing very, very well, isn't he? Other names are Callum Turner, Aaron Taylor-Johnson, Harris Dickinson. I don't know who any of those are. Does that surprise you that I don't know? I don't know who they are. Do you know who they are? And the Australian star, Jacob Elordi, who I mentioned before, he should get the job just based on his moustache. The very first person to play 007 was Sean Connery with Dr. No back in 1962. And then he then performed as Bond in another 6 Bond movies. George Lazenby, Roger Moore, Timothy Dalton.

0: And Pierce Brosnan. Daniel Craig. He's the most recent one, isn't he? But yeah, they're contemplating having a woman in the role. Would that throw you completely? Is that a big no from you? Or, gee, that'd be interesting. Why not? There are lots of women that I know who could do that role. No trouble at all. I'm watching some kind of a Scandinavian thing. It's quite funny, but quite dark as well. What's that called? Cleo. Cleo is, it's weird. You've got to be quite, you can't look away. It's all subtitled. And I like leaving the real soundtrack on to hear the voices rather than have the dubbed over English. That's quite weird. She'd be a good Bond. She's got all the action stuff going on. So yeah, feel free to have your say about who the next Bond should be. Winston Peters? He's got the hairdo for it, hasn't he? Not really sure that he could do a high kick above his own shoulder, though, but, you know, never say never, never say die. 28 past one.
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0: 1:30 here through till 5 in the Bluff Oyster Festival. If you've been to that before, tell me some other stuff. Tell me what to expect. Tell me what you love. Did you spend the whole day there? Did you come and go quickly? Did you say, oh, this is not for me? I thought I liked seafood, but now I don't. Did you leave and become a vegan? Or did you just go, can you come and go? And go into town and have a look around. And it's not just a quick drive, is it, from Bluff to Invercargill? So maybe you just sort of wandered around. There's a nice couple of walks in the area. Or did you spend the whole day there listening to music, eating food, having a few drinks? As long as I get a good coffee at some point, I'll be happy. Quite in local breweries too. It's always nice to have a taste of what the local drops are in those boutique-type breweries. Hi there, man. Retirement village lady again. We came from beautiful South Africa. Ah, I did wonder about the currency comment you made, which I am very, very sad to say is now a basket case in more ways than one. We got out of the country to give our three children a better life. One has left New Zealand, though. Some of my family still live in South Africa and nephews and nieces. Now, if you came to New Zealand from South Africa, you'd lose 90% of your capital on the exchange rate. 90%! Holy moly! You certainly can get a good vacation in South Africa on very few New Zealand dollars. The flight over there is pricey, though. But you can have a holiday of a lifetime there, as long as you go with someone who knows what to watch out for and where to go and where not to go, or join a tour group. Yes. Yeah, a very good friend of mine and her husband, they're both South African and they go back infrequently. But their mum is here She's here

or quite a long stay, and they're just lovely people. We catch up for coffee sometimes. We have great discussions about everything. And they do say you can have a wonderful meal out and drinks, and it hardly costs anything. Things here, I say it frequently, it's becoming more and more exclusive, isn't it? And often it's exactly the same brands that you're drinking or eating to some extent. Remember, Tom Hardy would have made a good James Bond. Oh, yeah. Yeah, he would have, actually. Remember, what about Temuera Morrison? Make me some eggs, Money Penny, says the text. Very good. Hi there, Roman. Newsboy, a.k.a. Jeremy Wells, Esquire, as James Bond. No debate. Cheers, says Dino. Morning, Roman. Bill Richardson was big in the transport industry. Most of the transport companies in the Southland region, part of the Richardson Group concrete industry, Allied Fuels, etc. E. Hayes and Sons Hardware Store. 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Get up and personal with the Tuatara Breeding Program at the Invercargill Museum. And cheese rolls are affectionately known as Southland Sushi Rolls, says Michael. Southland Sushi, wow. Are they really that good? After all of this time of not having them, never trying them, it has to be good, doesn't it? Otherwise, I'm going to be very disappointed after all of these years. Hi, Roman. How many New Zealanders are in the Auckland football team? Don't know. How many New Zealanders are in the Warriors League team? Is that an answer that bothers you, or do you know and you're just being, I don't know. Someone will know. I don't understand how this text says it wouldn't worry me. Do you mean it wouldn't worry you? But it wouldn't be Bond. I've seen every movie. The female, if Miss, he's a suave ladies' man. License to Kill puts me in the mind of a black Joan of Arc, which they were pushing recently. It just doesn't work. Now, I've seen a few Joan of Arc movies. I haven't seen one with a black person. That would challenge the mindset somehow. I don't know. Briefly, perhaps? Why would it not work if she was a female? Why can't females be all kind of ooh-la-la with the men? Why does it always have to be a man making salacious comments about women's bits and pieces? Some of the lines in those old Bond movies are cringy. Just like, oh, really? And it was supposed to be that way. I get that, but yeah. No, I wouldn't have a problem with a female Bond. Is that because I'm a man? I don't really know. Who do you see as being the next James Bond? Roman, it wouldn't worry me either. I don't mind if it's a male or a female. Okay. Roman, what about Cliff Curtis for James Bond? Cheers, says Daryl. Wow. Okay. Yes, Roman, it was Mick Jagger. 30 minutes drive in the cargo to Bluff. Look forward to hearing about your experience. Safe travels, Andrew Bond 007. Yeah, Mick Jagger, was it? Who described that part of the world as the of the world or something. Who cares what he thinks? Hi, Roman Bond, James Bond, that's my name. Remember the sentence. Guess what? I have first edition of Goldfinger, a book close to the James Bond movies. Gary. Okay. Hi, Roman. Turn James Bond into a comedy and use the male leader of Te Pāti Māori in the lead role, says Chrissy. Kia ora, Roman. Uma Thurman, yes. Uma Thurman would have made a good woman Bond. Henry Saville is the watcher.
and was Superman.

0: Oh, yeah.
1: Roman Richie McCaw as the new James Bond. Yeah, he'd be good in a tackle scene, wouldn't he? Good stuff. Or at least you're thinking about it. I still think Taika Waititi. I think he's got that kind of aristocratic with the salt and pepper hair pushed to one side, slightly curly. If you haven't seen Jojo Rabbit, far from serious, but serious in places, that's where I'm thinking. That's kind of what I'm thinking. That's a movie I wish I'd seen again. Maybe I will see it again one day. Really enjoyed that. Taika Waititi, I think. That'll be it for me. Yeah. No one else really springs to mind. Mind you, I'm not really up with our current actors, to be completely fair. What about the boy from Hunt for the Wilder People? What's his name? What's he doing these days? You go back, the trouble is when they say we're looking for a new, are you though? Are you really? Having auditioned for things over the years, you turn up and they say, often the producers say, we want a new face for a new TV show. And your agent phones you and says, oh, look, they want a new face. And oh, wow. You drive all the way up to Auckland and you walk into a hall with 600 people who all look like you. And then they go and give the job to Matthew Ridge and Mark Ellis. And you go, what? You weren't looking for someone new. Honestly, I want my money back. 22-2.
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1: 22-2. Couple of people on text there. I'll just summarise your text. You're asking who are the Auckland Football Club playing in the final at Sydney. And they're playing on Saturday in Auckland at Go Media Stadium. And I'm sure people that are fans will be right into that, and they would have been booking their tickets after the semi-final. How far are you travelling from in order to see that? Are you actually making the trip, or will you just get together with friends and watch it at a pub or at someone's house, given the cost of travel, the cost of everything these days? I can imagine why that would be off-putting. Mind you, I go back to that point I made about the magic round of league in Australia. I had to ask someone what that meant. What do you mean by magic round? Well, just lots of games in one place over a short period of time. That would have been league heaven for people who love that, and the prices that people were paying for accommodation. Talk about getting fleeced, but what do you do? So have you looked at the entire cost of getting to Auckland, up to or down to Auckland, depending on where you are, for the Saturday's final, Auckland playing Sydney Football Club, and the next James Bond? I do have some political stuff to get into. I thought I usually start with the politics, and I thought, no, not this one. James Bond is very political, of course. Polarises nations, pulverises some of them. Who should the next James Bond be? Hi, Roman. Carl Urban would be

0: A good New Zealand Bond, says Dave. Okay. Roman, let's go totally left field. What about Sir Keir Starmer? He's English. Excuse me. And has a title and is probably going to be looking for another job shortly, says Michael. I just couldn't get past the way he talks.
1: I've told you before that if you don't relinquish your weapon...
0: He talks like a robot. I don't think he... Is that... That's really judgmental. You've got to be able to sit through a 2.5, 3-hour Bond movie. You don't want to have someone who sounds like Sir Keir Starmer. Do you? I don't know. In terms of females... No, I can't think of any. Mind you, if you get into that genre of kind of fantasy, futuristic, the stuff that's coming out of Korea, Vietnam, China, some of their movies are incredible. And a lot of that stuff is all action kind of, you know, kung fu you into the river kind of stuff. Hi, Roman. What about Anthony Starr? Of course, cheers, says Ross. Yeah, Anthony Starr. Yes. Hadn't thought about that. I wonder how many Kiwis agents will be pushing their names in for the audition. I think what you'll find is that there won't be a surprise. It'll be just one of the big superstars. I'm not even sure if they're looking for someone brand new. They want someone who already prints money. And that works, doesn't it? People want to go and see what that actor does. Who's that male actor in Dune? He always has a very... And he made the cracks about ballet and orchestral music before one of the big... Was it the Oscars? He made a quip and it didn't go down well. He's quite... He might be a little bit kind of lean. He's quite a lean, skinny guy. He doesn't have that kind of muscular physique. But, you know, whatever. It's only a movie. Hi, Roman. I texted the other night about meeting angels in hospital. Oh. I asked about Harry. Lo and behold, Harry rang later in the night. I'm so glad to hear that he's recovering well. Regards, says Eric. Yes, he is on the mend, is Harry. And he has made a couple of calls. Well, he's made one call and a few texts as well. Roman, the flawless execution of the Palais kick and in the movie Escape to Victory cemented the overhead movie. Sorry, cemented the overhead move as a truly athletic feat. It really did, didn't it? You could break your neck doing a thing like that. I know I would. Ah, another one. You're very enthusiastic, texter from South Africa here in New Zealand. Roman, this is getting a bit boring for you and your listeners now, I'm sure. Retirement lady, again, I feel uncomfortable when I see my 76-year-old husband up a huge ladder with a hedge cutter in his hands trimming trees, hedges, etc. Can't afford to get people in to do it for us until we sell our house and get more capital. Then, of course, we won't have the big house and a big garden to have to do all of that work. Unfortunately, we have to sell to get some capital, so it's a small house or retirement village, apartment or duplex. That is a semi-detached place. You've obviously got a lot going on. You've obviously put a lot of thought into this and you're quite concerned. Yeah, it's not just a 76-year-old being up a ladder. Trust me, anyone up a ladder has probably a little bit too much confidence. You only have to make one mistake, lose your foot once, miss a rung, next thing, it's a long way to fall. I can still remember shorting out the whole house. I was cutting a hedge with an electric hedge cutter. It was a rental property. I was about 22. And, you know, straight through the cord. Whew. Wow. And I could, what was that? And my wife-to-be came running outside. I'm very glad I didn't feel anything through the machine. It would have thrown me off the ladder. Now, I hear what you're saying about the big jobs. In your mind, you can still do them, right? And physically, you're going, why isn't that? Why am I so sore? Why? I never used to get sore. Never used to be this age either. I hear you.

0: who understands all of the fine print. You really should have that all looked over by a lawyer, shouldn't you? Roman, we went to the Oyster Festival last year. Started with a dozen raw. Oof. Oh, when you say we, so six each. That's not so bad. I'm presuming there's two of you. We started with a dozen raw, then a dozen battered later on with beers and then blue cod for dinner. It was a great day. Cheers, says Baz. Yum. Yes, looking forward to that. Roman, at my ex-father-in-law's work, I ate 30 oysters. What? Found out later that oysters, brandy, and cold night air are a bad mix. Possessed by a raging bull. Lucky to be alive. Possessed by a raging bull? Not really sure what that means. Sounds pretty dramatic, though. Hi, Roman. The retirement village lady should give you a call. She's obviously thinking a lot, sending all these texts over Marcus and your show, which is fine. I worry for her that her and her husband may not be well informed or slightly naive on retirement villages. I believe that you also need to pay a substantial annual fee to live there along with buying into it. If it doesn't feel right, don't do it. I say cheers, says Chris. Yeah, I think things are changing. People are actually, you know, being more careful or being more risk adverse, not stepping into a situation where it's all in favour of the retirement village company and not you. Things are changing. Things are getting, there's more recognition of what you're doing and the investment you're making, which is good to see. But if you've got any advice for that texter from South Africa who's moved here with her husband, waiting to free up some capital, feel free to help out. There are more texts there. I'll be back into your calls soon as well. 0800 80 1080 ZBZB 2 text 10 to 2.
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0: 8 to 2, here through till 5 this morning. 0800 80 1080. 9292, two texts. Two texts. I said plural, but there are lots of texts there, which I will catch up on soon. I can't remember. Can I? The last James Bond movie with Daniel Craig. No. I thought Skyfall was really good. I liked Skyfall and the Adele track for that. That was beautiful, wasn't it? Actually, that's what I should do. I should actually dial up a good... What is the best James Bond theme? Skyfall was a great display of her vocal skills. Let the sky fall. And then in the same movie, I think, or one in that kind of era, was...

Spectre. Well, Spectre was a Bond movie, wasn't it? And then Radiohead did the track Spectre, which is a stunning track as well. Right, while you're thinking about who the next Bond should be, should it be Taika Waititi or Winston Peters? Who's going to be the next Moneypenny? Who's that going to be, I wonder? Someone will have a good idea. Hi, Roman. I'm actually serious and curious regarding how many New Zealanders are in the Auckland football team. I'm aware that teams trade players. Does anyone know? Yeah, there'll be people that are absolutely into it and will know, but I'm not too sure. So I will let people answer that for me. How many New Zealanders are in the Auckland football team? A texter busting to know. Roman Cliff Curtis, my sister-in-law ran up on stage at the Civic Theatre and kissed Mick Jagger. Why did you start it with Cliff Curtis? My sister-in-law ran up on the stage at the Civic Theatre and kissed Mick Jagger. Yuck. Cliff Curtis as the new James Bond. Kristen. Good on you, Kristen. Yeah. Imagine kissing Mick Jagger. That's a lot of lips, isn't it? Well, there's only two, but there's a lot of them. No, well, there's only two still, but there's... How do you... They're big. That's what I should have said. Actually, Roman, funny that you should ask, but I did sit up and take notice that Jack Tame would be the perfect fit for James Bond. The acting skills he sure shows signs of, and he has the looks. Cheers. Hadn't thought of that. Yeah, Jack Tame as James Bond. Maybe. Hi, Roman. Who could be the new James Bond? Haven't they knocked on your door yet for the role? Cheers, says Tony. No, they haven't, actually. Thank God. No, because you'd have to start getting muscles and things, wouldn't you? You'd have to start moving like you weren't sore all the time. Oh, can we just slow down? Don't hit me yet. I've got a sore back. Hang on. Oh, I was going to do a bit of stretching. Right, let's carry on. No, it's definitely a job for a young man. Jack Tame, maybe. So are you saying not Winston Peters? He'd look great in his pinstripe suits. I don't think he wears those anymore, does he? I don't think. Now, I'm in the same situation as I was beforehand in the previous hour. I do have callers to go to, but we're very close to the news. So if you're waiting to come on, I'll get to you soon. But I don't want to cut you short. There's no joy in that when you've got a great story to tell. So if you just wait there, I'll get to you as soon as I can. Hi, Roman. New Zealand Xavier Horan, the physical powerhouse, black horse Kiwi James Bond. That's an interesting text. Greetings, Roman. Yeah, it should now be Jamie Bond and preferably a non-white transgender. Wow. Why, though? But why? Because I think that would just be an obvious, a whole box-ticking exercise. Let's have a he, she, him, they, transgender, black person from India with Zimbabwean ancestry from Jamaica. Yeah, man, James Bond. I mean, why? I don't know. Why would that just be confusing? But I think we just go male or female. Or, to your point, gender non-specific. Yeah, a whole new James Bond who walks into a bar and just grabs everyone's bum. That'd be refreshing, wouldn't it? And then no one would complain. Because you couldn't say, well, that's sexist. He's always grabbing women's bums. No, I grab them all. He, she, them, they would say. Perfect. Hi, Roman. I'm listening to you on a cruise ship in the port of Dubrovnik. Truly a beautiful part of the world. Are you really? I don't mean to sound like I don't believe you, but are you really? Come on. No one goes on cruise ships anymore.

0: No, that's not fair. But are you in Dubrovnik? That's amazing. I'm thinking of talking to a tour company about Croatia. Taking a tour to Croatia after I've done the Irish pub crawl trip, which is the next one they're looking at planning. Right, Roman, all retirement villages charge a huge maintenance fee, approximately $180 per week. My mum was at a very well-known place. There was one old maintenance man for literally hundreds of units. There was no maintenance, a massive rip-off. They are basically taking these older people's pensions weekly, says Melanie. Yeah, but surely you know that before you jump in. It's not a prison. You make the choice to go in and you can leave. Is it really as bad as what you're saying? Right, back to the calls very soon. 0800 80 1080 9292 to text.
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5: Mike Hosking, Ryan Bridge, Marcus Lush, Jason Pine. 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
6: In this update, Southland farmers are getting an extra 18 months to submit their freshwater farm plans. The government's still working on improvements to farm plan regulations. Agriculture Minister Todd McClay says Cabinet's agreed to give approximately 2,500 Southland farmers and growers extra time to submit their farm plans and benefit from the updated system. Environment Southland says it gives farmers extra time to continue developing plans that are practical, well-informed and tailored to property and catchment. A jury's found Hayden Tasker guilty of murdering Nelson Senior Sergeant Lynn Fleming on New Year's Day in 2025 and seriously injuring Senior Sergeant Adam Ramsey. The 33-year-old drove his car at the two officers on foot patrol, throwing Fleming 20 metres and Ramsey 8. More than 40 people testified at the High Court in Christchurch over 2 weeks, including officers and witnesses. The verdict followed close to 4 hours deliberations. Jamie Cunningham was there.
7: There was a quiet exclamation of yes when the verdict was read out by members in the public gallery. Following this began a wave of tears and hunks of relief between family members. On the other hand, there was no emotion or reaction from Tasker, with his head down the whole time the judge was speaking.
6: Tasker will be sentenced in July. New Zealand First voters surveyed in a new poll overwhelmingly want the party back in government with National. Political reporter Ethan Griffiths has more.
8: The fresh Taxpayers Union Courier poll shows 56% of followers prefer a National-led coalition, just 10% preferring Labour. 34% were unsure. NZ First's formed a government with both major parties twice since the 1990s, with some senior National MPs warning it could go again with Labour.
6: New Zealand's economy is showing further signs of stalling. BNZ and Business New Zealand have released their latest surveys of performance of services and manufacturing. Here's business reporter Michael Sergal.
9: The indicators show the services sector, employing about three quarters of Kiwis, continues to contract. Manufacturing is still growing, but only just. BNZ.

0: economists warn New Zealand may struggle to achieve economic growth this quarter.
1: Engineering New Zealand is welcoming NCEA changes with a growing shortage of new talent. Science will become compulsory at Year 11 under planned curriculum reforms to replace NCEA. We need 2,000 or more new engineers each year to cope with future infrastructure demand. Chief Executive Dr. Richard Templer says inspiring students in science is good news for New Zealand's future.
2: We think it'll make a difference reasonably quickly, because if you think about Year 11, that's a key year where students are typically deciding what they're going to do with their careers.
1: New Zealand's population is growing, up more than 43,000 more people in the past year. Marcus Allen reports.
3: Stats NZ data puts the resident population at 5,361,300, with slightly more women than men. The country grew naturally by more than 19,000 people, 44% of total growth. Net migration made up the other 56%.
1: In sport. All available tickets for the men's A-League final between Auckland FC and Sydney FC at Mount Smart Stadium have sold out. Tickets went on sale to members this morning, then to the general public at 4pm, with the entire allocation exhausted. A final allocation of tickets will be released in the next few days once any outstanding tickets have been returned. Rumours of Kalyn Ponga starting at halfback for Queensland in the State of Origin opener have been gradually exaggerated. Australian media had reported yesterday that Ponga, usually a fullback, would start in the seven jumper next Wednesday in Sydney. But coach Billy Slater has named a debutant, Sam Walker, from the Roosters at halfback instead, with Ponga at fullback and Reece Walsh missing out. That's news and sport. I'm Nina Burton.
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8: News Talk ZB Weather Watch 24/7 for Tuesday the 19th of May for Northland today. Cloudy periods and a few showers, mainly in the east where some of those may be quite heavy. Auckland, Coromandel Peninsula, the Bay of Plenty and Taupo, mainly fine, isolated showers about northern parts of Auckland and the Coromandel Peninsula. Waikato to Wellington, also Taumarunui and Taihape, mainly fine, some cloudy areas and valley fog morning and evening. Gisborne to Wairarapa, mostly cloudy, showers about Gisborne and Hawke's Bay today, clearing Hawke's Bay this morning and Gisborne by this afternoon, gradually becoming fine south of Napier by this afternoon. Nelson to Westland, also Marlborough, Canterbury and Southland, mainly fine with morning frosts, areas of cloud or fog, mainly about the coast and inland valleys, morning and night, but persisting all day in central Otago. Canterbury, cloudy periods. Fiordland, cloudy with a few showers from this afternoon. And the Chatham Islands, cloudy periods with the odd shower. The warmest place is Auckland, 12.9. It's on the North Shore. And the coolest is Omarama on -5.5.
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8 past 2, and getting quite cold, isn't it? Omarama down on -5.5. Temperatures for Bluff over the weekend hovering around that sort of 10 to 12 degrees during the day. It's going to be, look, one thing I love about that is that I've got clothing I just never wear in Auckland. That's not to say I walk around naked. I just don't have the opportunity to wear big, heavy woolen jerseys in Auckland. When I put them on, and I love them, big sort of submarine neck, Scandinavian-made, beautiful, beautiful jerseys. And I go, oh, get this off. I feel like I'm in a wetsuit. It's just too hot. So I will be wearing one of those when I head to Bluff on Friday. Very much looking forward to that. Any hot tips about the Bluff Oyster Festival? If you've been before, if you live there and you've been before, or you're a frequent flyer to Bluff at this time of year, let me know. Paint me a picture. Tell me about the stuff that surprised you, perhaps, rather than what you would expect. 0800 80 1080 ZBZB, the text. Auckland Football Club taking on Sydney Football Club in the grand final of the A-League. That's in Auckland this Saturday. Is football becoming more prominent in New Zealand? The better these teams do, the more coverage they get, the better the players become. And money affords a lot of that, doesn't it? Do you see that happening? Do you see that football will become more and more popular in New Zealand, perhaps surpassing other sports in terms of audience numbers and participation? And yeah, there's a new James Bond on the way. Who will it be? That doesn't really matter, does it? Because we won't be disappointed. The movie will be amazing. Whether it's male or female, that could be the bigger question, right? Would it perturb you particularly if the next Bond was not a man? Would you be outraged? Who should it be? Idris Elba? Cillian Murphy? Jacob Elordi? Apparently an Australian actor. Don't know. And they're just the men, that they're the front runners. What about women? Let me know. I'm quite keen to talk about this too. I don't know anything about Stony Batter. The Stony Batter Historic Reserve, a well-known, apparently, I didn't know about it, World War II tunnelling kind of a thingamajiggy with gun emplacements on Waiheke Island. So if you're a local there, you'll be interested in this. You may already know this. The Department of Conservation has awarded the lease for Waiheke Island's Stony Batter Historic Reserve to a company owned by an Auckland businessman, which will work with iwi to bring more tourists to the attraction. I've been out there a number of times, never known about this, never. I probably should have read some more about what the local sites were about. The department's Auckland operations director says the 10-year lease has been won by the Man O' War Vineyards and Ngā Tai Ke Tāmaki. The Stony Batter Historic Reserve. It's known for its World War II tunnels and gun emplacements. What do you know about it? It sounds tremendous. I love the history of all that stuff. I love mooching around the Maunga over on the peninsula of Devonport and the tunnels and old gun emplacements there. Quite incredible. The view back in towards Auckland from there is just stunning. So the lease and license concession grants the business opportunity to undertake guided tours through this historic tunnel network. Fort Stony Batter Heritage Park held the concession, which expired last June. There were two competitive expressions of interest. And actually, the Department of Conservation invited Te Haere

0: Inga or Naitai Kiatamaki and Manawar Vineyards to apply. So they've got it. It's a 10-year lease. I've never known such a thing to happen before. I guess it's similar to, what's it similar to? Molesworth Station? Which I know there's contention there with competition looking to take that on as well. But I thought DOC just managed most of these things themselves, but they have now given the rights to sell tickets and market that to the group I've already mentioned. So the tunnels are temporarily closed for tours from April the 19th to allow for a transition period until the new operators start. Have you been through those? Is it worth going and having a look? It's described as a premier landmark destination, supporting cultural and historic tourism in the eastern side of Waiheke Island. Must look it up next time I'm there. I hope it's not priced overly madly for someone with a strong currency that's not a New Zealander. That'd be a shame. I always think things like that should be free for New Zealanders, but maybe not for tourists. Is that being a bit mean? I always feel a bit kicked in the toolbox when I have to pay to see something that's part of New Zealand. So, yeah, there we go. If you've been over there to Waiheke Island, to the Stony Batter Reserve, let me know what you make of that and whether it's worth visiting. Ties in quite nicely with the James Bond thing, which is all about, you know, chopping people and kung-fuing people and shooting people. And James Bond is kind of like, it's not extreme violence, but it kind of is. It's always had a softer, almost comical edge to it, and then it got more serious once they dropped all the kind of sleazy aspect with all those cheesy lines. But who should the next James Bond be? Male, female, a preference of actors? Will there be a New Zealand actor in the contention for that? Probably not. I think Taika Waititi, Winston Peters, who else? There have been some other names mentioned. Feel free to get stuck in. There's a range of topics there for you. 2:15.
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0: 2:17. Quite the range of topics there. The reserve out on Waiheke Island. Auckland Football Club in the A-League final. Auditions underway for James Bond. Do you feel muscly lean? And can you say Bond? James Bond. I thought Daniel Craig did a great job. Who should the next Bond be? Alan?
5: Yes. Morning. Touching on a Bond, definitely not a woman. You'd kill the franchise scene. It's like putting the guy in as Wonder Woman. there's no comparison. Wonder Woman's Wonder Woman, and Bond is Bond.
0: Well, they are. They are open to the suggestion, though.
5: Well, if they are, they'd kill it and just go into archives then.
0: Mm.
5: the only actor

0: I could think of, if it's New Zealander actor, if you remember back to McLeod's Daughters, there was a lead guy there in McLeod's Daughters. He was a New Zealander. He's got the right build and stock for it.
1: Ah.
0: He's tall and broad shoulders. You might be able to Google him up while we're talking.
2: Yeah, okay.
0: I was quite surprised to find out he's a ex-Kiwi over in Australia.
2: There were quite a few of them were Kiwis in that show, actually, yeah.
0: Yeah, but he's the lead one. He's the taller, more stocky one. Looked as though he bodybuilt.
2: He's
0: still got the same body. He'd certainly take the... he'd follow after Daniel Craig. He's that sort of build, but
2: okay.
0: Taller.
2: So I'm looking at the males, and I'm looking at... Is it Aaron Jeffrey, who played Alex Ryan?
0: Look, somebody else might be able to come in.
2: Okay.
0: That character popped in and popped in my mind when you mentioned it.
2: Right, okay.
0: The two things I wanted to touch on was wonder how many votes Peter's got out of his little burst in the weekend that he put up, that he'd give every child born in New Zealand $1,000 to KiwiSaver and buy back the BNZ.
1: Mm.
0: And both of them are no runners.
2: Or the bank thing's just, I just can't see when something's not on the market, how do you go about buying it without becoming authoritarian and changing legislation? And the price tag would be just eye-watering, wouldn't it?
0: Absolutely. If you wanted to grow a Kiwi bank, you got a Kiwi bank. And whenever he does his coalition talks, he always gets... a couple of billion to play with. Well, he should put his billion into Kiwi Bank to grow it. He should come out and say he'll put $1 billion of capital into Kiwi Bank to grow it. But it should grow itself by offering the best service and interest rates, whether it be on mortgages or term deposits, the best in both areas. But service is the biggest thing lacking in this country. From all the banks, not just that bank, from absolutely all the banks, the service has just gone to the bottom of the bucket in this country. They treat us like a herd of cattle, and we all need to go to ATM machines for our service.
2: Or computers.
0: Even when you go in, whenever you go in the bank and you ask for assistance, they say, oh, yes. And the kiosk woman says, go over to the machines there. And I'll come and help you.
1: Mm-hmm.
0: But there's no personal touch. That's the thing lately.
2: I talked about that last night, the last time I went into a branch in the middle of Auckland, and I queued, I went through the whole process, and they almost, I could tell it wasn't going to go well, because when I stood and got in front of the counter, they kept their eyes down doing their paperwork, and when they looked up, it was like almost that look of, what the heck do you want? And I said, oh, I'm here to do this. You can do that online? And I thought, I actually said, I didn't say it in my head, but I said it out loud, oh, this isn't going to go well, is it? I'm standing here now. Oh, no, you should be doing it online. Should be? What? What am I at school? You know, you've got doors that open and close. I'm a customer. Terrible.
0: Yeah. So some of the time, that's when they are open. And that's the other thing. Their hours for opening and closing and taking a day off for to work in the community is a total waste of time. Their best work is having those doors open and making the whole banking system available. We do need interaction. We can't do everything on computer.
2: They would argue, and I've had this discussion with them as well, very, very nice person on the phone saying, because I said to her, I'm happy to talk to you, but I'd feel better doing this face-to-face in the bank. And she said, what I'm going to tell you and the discussion we're going to have would be exactly the same, regardless. So I still feel weird doing that kind of heavy kind of finance talk over the phone. But, you know.
0: Yes, I'd agree. You do. That's where you want the personal touch, and you don't want to do it in an open room either. You want to go in a side room and close the door. It's your business and the bank's. It's not for everybody else queuing outside to hear. How much you want to borrow or deposit. That's my warning to all the banks. You need to tidy up your act in this country. People are getting absolutely brassed off with it. my other thing,

0: wanted to raise, I thought you might have raised, was this new fishing bill for commercial fishers going through at the moment. And I think it needs absolutely killing in its tracks. Like the onboard cameras, we supplied those, which I was opposed to. The trucking industry didn't have the government supply the cameras to them. They had to pay out of their own pocket for them. So I can't see why the fishing industry was any different, but nevertheless, it has been. But they've closed the... you can't even get the footage off the Information Act. They want to close that right up. No access. Well, that's what the Official Information Act is there for. You can have your oversight, but it's a bit of a backstop knowing there's somebody else that can go through that channel and get the information and double-check on it.
1: Well, even with OIA requests, what you get can be so heavily delayed and often is purposely delayed and then so heavily redacted that you can't even make sense of the document.
0: Well, that needs a tidy-up. This delay tactic only came in the last 6-8 years, basically. It's stalling. And because there's a, by memory, there's a 21-day turnaround on that. When it was first introduced, they have 21 days to supply and reply. But this delaying by bureaucrats needs a tidy up. Those bureaucrats need taking to task for not getting the information. They can do it. And especially with computers, it's supposed to be at their fingertips, so they can get it. It's just absolute stalling, as you say, and delay, delay, delay, and hopefully you go away. But they don't want even a $50,000 fine. Fishing industry saying if somebody's caught doing something wrong, $50,000 is too steep. That is absolutely nothing for you and I that if you're running a business, you get fined up here for doing something wrong on land. So why not out at sea? Maybe now's the time that we shift all our commercial fishing over to longline only and drop all the bottom nets.
1: Yeah,
0: totally scrap the bottom nets like Europe.
1: I did see in the news yesterday a couple of very prominent people, including that amazing bloke who swam the whole coast of the east coast of New Zealand, making their verbal submissions on this very case yesterday. Did you see that?
0: Yes, yeah, I caught that on the news last night. So maybe that's a topic a few people can join in on.
1: Yeah, they're more than welcome to. We should be concerned. We should be more concerned about that. And the Shane Jones approach to it all is a little bit, it's quite surprising
0: blasé.
1: And terrifying. Yeah, blasé.
0: Yeah, but I'd say blasé. Not warranted. I don't think it's in flow with the community, and I'd say the nation community, as to what we want, not just recreational fishers, to be able to go in and literally drag nets through and totally clean up, and then they'll go, oh, but the legislation said we could do it. We didn't overfish and kill the industry. The legislation did. Well, this is our chance. Let's tidy it up and pull it back in constraint where the government does have control, not the industry itself.
1: Yeah, and certainly not ministers like Shane Jones who seem to want to support anything but the preservation of the stock that we still have left, whatever's still there. The way that the world is fishing is it's not sustainable. There's nothing about commercial fishing that's sustainable. In fact, I get told on a regular basis by people that are keen on fishing, if you really love fish, never buy it from a supermarket. And then, well, where am I supposed to buy it then? In other words, if you really love your fishing, go fishing. Don't be supporting an industry that's just raping and pillaging the oceans. Thank you, Alan. Nice to hear from you. A good point there about the fishing. If you want to talk about that, feel free. So much to talk about. Alan is talking about Aaron Jeffrey Roman, as you said, and Roman for James Bond. Oh, yeah, no, I'd be struggling to break into a run. Like, you know, if I was cornered with the option of springing over a brick wall and kung-fuing all my opponents, I'd probably just say, here's my gun. Let's just make it a short film.

0: and cut. Yes, Aaron Jeffrey is the one that I suggested. Aaron Jeffrey, who played Alex Ryan. That's the one that Alan was referring to from McLeod's Daughters. When I've dialed up the cast, there's just a sea of faces. I've forgotten how many people. Dino Gorman, another Kiwi. Marshall Napier, another Kiwi. Michaela Banas. Is that how you say her surname? B-A-N-A-S. What a beautiful smile. She's just, she looks lovely. Mind you, they're all too beautiful to be working on a farm. That's not to say that all farmers are ugly. Bridie Carter, she looks like a supermodel. I'm pretty sure Sarah Wiseman, who I wouldn't say she's a friend. I kind of know Sarah Wiseman. She's another Kiwi who was in McLeod's Daughters. I'll never ever play a game of pool against Sarah Wiseman again. She's very good on the pool table. How long did that go for? Oh, 8 seasons. There we are, 8 seasons. I thought it was really good to start with, but then I thought it got more about fashion and cars than it did about farming. I don't know. There were lots of other Kiwis in McLeod's Daughters. Isn't that great, though? Great for New Zealand actors to be involved in that, as we always seem to be when Australia does something well. 0800 80 10 80 is the number to call. Looking forward to hearing from you. Antonio, I'll be with you next.
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0: 29-2-3. No, Sarah Wiseman was not in McLeod's Daughters. Why did I think she was? The connection between Sarah Wiseman and McLeod's Daughters typically comes from her long-term real-life relationship with Aaron Jeffrey, the very actor we were talking about. The Kiwi-born actor who starred as Alex Ryan in McLeod's Daughters. Sarah Wiseman, better known for High Country, Territory, which was great on Netflix, Home and Away, and A Place to Call Home. There we go. Hi there, Antonio.
5: Good morning, Roman.
0: Morning.
5: And to all your listeners. I'd like to see a new Bond woman come on the scene.
0: Yes.
5: And I'd like to nominate Nina Burton, because she's frightening, reading the news and fearless.
0: There you go.
5: I could see her confronted with a man with a semi-automatic.
0: Yes.
5: And then she'll grab the gun and she'll flip him over her shoulder, and then she'll swing around and give him a roundhouse kick to the temple and knock him out.
0: Yes, that's what happens to me every night when I come to work. She's quite ferocious. I'll tell her that. That'll make her laugh. Yeah, it's very good, Antonio.
5: And also, congratulations, you're going down to Invercargill. I haven't seen Invercargill for years, Marcus, since I left there. And I should like...

0: The oysters are eat about dozen oysters with a bit of lemon on it.
1: Ooh,
0: and then I go down to the beach and dig for toy rows.
1: Yeah.
0: Very, very interesting. But there was no cheese buns down there then, or
1: cheese rolls.
0: Much. Yes.
1: They're probably don't you think they would have been, aren't they more of a Scottish tradition? I'm making that up, am I? Maybe, I don't know.
0: Yeah, well, I don't know. Is it just cheese in the bun, is it?
1: No. Oh, no, no, no, no, no. No, it's some people use like a soup mixture with cheese and then you roll it and then you toast it. And it's this crunchy, cheesy. See. Yeah, yeah.
0: Oh,
1: that
0: sounds nice.
1: It does.
0: All the best, Mark. Yeah. All the best.
1: Thank you. Not Marcus, but Roman, but close. Yeah, well, close in the sense that he was on before me. The origin of the cheese roll. I just want to see what this comes up with. The iconic cheese roll, a toasted savoury cylinder of bread and melted cheese, originated... Oh, okay, I thought it was Scottish. Making that up. Fake news. Originated in New Zealand's South Island during the 1930s. Hmm. It's most closely tied to the Southland and Otago regions. I thought it. Why did I think it had a Scottish link? Why did I think that? I don't know. I'll have to change that story in my head. I am looking forward to trying them. No doubt they will be at a stand. They will be at a stand at the Bluff Oyster Festival. I'm pretty sure of it. I'm hoping so anyway. Thank you, Antonio. Very kind of you to share your stories and your best wishes. G'day there, Rex.
2: G'day, how are you?
1: Yeah, good.
2: Yeah, listen, I want to talk a little bit about fishing.
1: Yeah.
2: And I've spent the last 3 years developing new sinkers. For the surf casters and boat fishers to go out boat fishing. And I've developed them out of, I won't say what they're made out of, but I will say that they are clean, green, no plastic, no lead. And if you lose it, it'll rust away within 18 months and being in the ocean, it'll disappear.
1: Hmm. So, Rex, I was a little bit distracted. So tell me what it is you've invented.
2: Clean green sinkers.
1: Oh, it's a sinker. Sorry. Okay. Yep.
2: For fishing. And you'll put them on the bottom of your fishing nets or whatever.
1: Mm.
2: So it's doing away with the lead. We've got tons and tons of lead being cast into our oceans around the coast of New Zealand and around the coast of the world. Now, for years, people have used lead. It's a toxin.
1: Mm.
2: It poisons everything around the lake. Now, I have developed them, and they're clean and they're green. There's no lead, no plastic, no nothing that can harm anybody later on. Later, if you lose your sinker,
1: right?
2: It's like the sand sinkers. They have wires on them, and you have to keep setting them and pulling your rod in all the time. These sinkers that I've developed, the sand sinkers that I've developed, they reset themselves while they're out there. You could get a bite, pull your line in a little bit, and it'll reset itself again. You don't have to bring it in and reset the arms on it to make it dig into the sand.
1: Oh, okay. That sounds quite... Are you going to get these commercially made, or what are you going to do?
2: Well, I make them myself. I make up 20 in about an hour.
1: Wow.
2: And it costs me nothing because I get everything that I use, I get from the weigh stations, and I make them out of a cylinder.
1: Mm.
2: Okay, I'll tell you what I make them out, because I've got a copyright on. I make them out of gas cylinders that they get this nitric oxide in, and all air pistols, use them for firing slug gun slugs out of it.
1: Okay.
2: Inside them, they are packed with steel ball bearings that will rust away. So there's no lead in there whatsoever. And they're perfect. I made the sound sinker up to 6 ounces. I've made the next step down. I've come down to about 5 ounces, 4 ounces, and 3 ounces. So I've got 4 sinkers that I've redeveloped. They're clean and they're green.

0: Could people, if someone was actually keen to get into these wrecks and maybe help you launch them and sell them more widely, how are they get in touch with you? Are you on the internet or Facebook or everything like that or what?
1: No, I couldn't even work a computer. Look, I've rung around politicians before the last elections and I told them that I've done this and none of them wanted to be interested. I've went to a fishing shop, tackle shop. He said to me, "Oh, make me 100 now and I'll take them straight away and whatever I can tell them for." He said, "You make sure you can do them as cheap as you can for me." Well, I don't want to work like that, eh? I want someone who's got some money that's probably an entrepreneur and sees the benefit of what I've got, because I'll tell you, once they hit the market, these jokers that are selling the lead and these husbands of the wives whose husbands are slinging the lead all the time, they can sling something that's clean and green out into our ocean.
0: Oh, lots of women are great fisher people too, fisherers as well, not just men. There are plenty of very capable women doing lots of hunting and fishing these days. Well, there always has been, but more so than usual. Rex, I would be very, very careful if I was you. If you're not careful, someone will just acquire your technology. They'll just go, "Oh, yeah, thanks for that." And the next thing you'll see, it's mass-produced in Vietnam or Taiwan or China or Greytown, and it will just be all over the show. And you'll be going, "That looks exactly like my thing." And because you haven't done anything legally to patent your design, I'd do that. If you're serious about it, you really need to know how to take that off. And you've said you want to meet an entrepreneur, which is French for unemployed. Yeah, you need to meet someone like that. And but get the patent. Get some legal advice. Don't go thinking it's all too expensive, given the money you could make. It could take off like a frog in a sock. You don't want someone else to make that money, do you? Cheers, Rex. 0800 80 1080 ZBZB the text. Cheers. I wish you all the best. I love that kind of number eight wire, almost literally mentality that you've got there, that we used to have. Rex has still got it. Richard, with you next.
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2: 1923. Hi there, Richard.
3: Yeah, g'day, Richard the Kayaker. Hey, it's been a while since we've spoken.
2: Yeah.
3: Probably about, I don't know, a good 6 months.
2: Would be, yeah.
3: And yeah, I'm used to calling and you hear the sound of the paddle as I'm making my way in the kayak across the Browns Island.
2: Very quiet this morning. But,
3: walking the dog, mate.
2: Oh.
3: So I've taken a bit of a break for probably the last couple of weeks, and it's a bit strange because I'm normally out there, you know, almost every day.
2: Yeah.
3: And, one of my colleagues at work sent me this video of her two kids out on the kayak fishing and a 3-metre Marco shark jumping, leaping out of the water, out to the tail. And I thought, oh, my God, you know, like I'm going across these things at 4 a.m. Maybe I'll just give it a little break for a while. It's getting a bit chilly.
2: Yeah. What was, I don't know much about the Marco shark. Are they a particularly nasty piece of work?
3: Oh,

0: Oh, I don't know, man. Like, I just, this thing gave me the willies, you know, on the video. It's got great big teeth and it doesn't look very friendly. So, yeah. Hey, I wanted to give you a call because I put a video up yesterday and on social, and it's pretty important. It's a warning message I want to get out to parents, particularly parents of young children. So I've got an eight-year-old son, and this is on Sunday morning. We're about to head off to Devonport for the day, you know, enjoy Auckland's finest. And the screaming came out of the kitchen, and blood-curdling, mate. Like, I've never heard him scream this way before. And I rushed in there, and he's got this gooey mess on his face and his neck and his chest. He's just screaming the house down. I'm like, what's wrong? What's wrong? And he's like, the squishy toy exploded.
1: Oh.
0: I'm like, what? He goes, yeah. And anyway, so I'm like, it's like his face is just, he's in so much pain. And his 11-year-old sister, like, she looks guilty as sin. I said to her, I said, what's going on? She said, he put it in the microwave.
1: Oh.
0: Oh, my God. This bloody thing's exploded. Excuse my French, in his face. So get him into the cold shower immediately. Call the 0800 poisons hotline. Tell them what's happened. We're not sure at this point if it's a chemical burn or if it's the heat from the microwave. And it just, like, sticks to you because it's thick glue that's, like, super, super hot.
1: Jeez.
0: And what's happening is these kids are seeing on YouTube, and the video's still up on YouTube, don't forget to put your squishy toy in the microwave, and it's become, like, a viral trend. And kids all over the world are having these squishy toys explode in their face, and they're in burns units. Some of them are losing their sight, mate, because it goes in their eyes. And so I did an interview yesterday with Herald. It was up on the News Talk ZB site as well yesterday. And yeah, there's been about 500,000 views of my warning to parents on social media. I just want to get the message out there because
1: it's horrific.
0: The stuff inside those squishy toys, mate, like, you've got two risks. One is the explosion. And the other thing they're telling kids to do is stick them in the freezer. And if that membrane, that silicon on the outside, if that ruptures for any reason, inside is what's called PVA or maltose sugar. And that stuff is so thick and so globby, that's what gives it that feel. If that gets ingested, the kid can suffocate.
1: Oh, just when you said sugar, my only experience with anything like that is when you're melting sugar to make toffee and just how long it stays hot for. That would have been horrific. Tell me, is the toy called a squishy toy?
0: Yeah, they're called squishy toys. The leading brand is called Nedo, N-E-E-D-O-H. Since this global viral trend, phenomenon of kids telling each other to put them in the microwave to make them more squishy, they've now got warnings up on their website and they've had to put warnings on their toys.
1: Right.
0: But, you know, kids, and it's not about, you know, oh, you know, you weren't watching what your kid was watching. You can't be there all the time. This is on YouTube for kids, you know. So you think, oh, YouTube for kids is pretty safe. But, yeah, I just wanted to get a message out there because these things are everywhere. And, you know, Nido's a good brand, but my son was just using a Chinese knockoff. And but none of these things should be going near a blood, near a microwave, right? None of them should be going near a microwave.
1: I'm just looking at them now. I'm trying to find them. It goes straight to the Farmers, New Zealand Farmers website. So clearly they're freely. Is it something that kids really want these days as well?
0: Oh, they love them. They can, you know, they're very malleable in the hand and, you know, but, you know, it's just really dangerous because there's so many of them. They take them to school, they trade them. And then they're seeing online that, you know, oh, I can make it even nicer to touch if I put it in the microwave for 10 seconds. And when they pull them out, like, it doesn't feel hot, apparently, because of the silicon outer shell. But then the minute that they squeeze it, the thing explodes and goes everywhere. So if you search squishy toy microwave, and you'll just get image and image and image of kids in burns units with bandages on their faces, their arms. My son was all over his neck and his chest. You can see that on the News Talk ZB website. It was up yesterday. He was in agony, mate. Like, I was wiping this goo off his chest, and I thought it was just goo, but it's also a layer of his skin, mate, you know? Just as a parent, it's heartbreaking, you know? It's traumatizing.
1: How long did it take before you could get him to get some treatment?
0: Yeah, so good question. So we did 10 minutes in the shower as per the 0800.

0: And yeah, wee fella's doing good now. You know, so grandma came, bought him a donut and some chocolates and a get well soon card, and that cheered him up.
1: Mm.
0: And a bit of tea, you know. So yeah,
1: he's not lucky, but it's fortunate that it didn't hit his eyes, yeah. Isn't it?
0: Oh, 100%, mate. I said, like, you could have been blinded, you know.
1: Mm.
0: And you know, at 8 he doesn't realise, just I guess, what that means. But you know, I remember when I was his age, I got a Stanley knife and cut open a golf ball, and the thing inside exploded in my face, you know. So back in the day, they don't make golf balls for that stuff in them anymore, apparently. But just got to be so careful, eh? And you know, they want to experiment, you know. They don't know what could happen, and you know,
1: this is another example of the lack of control we have of the internet. And also, yes. if a retailer was responsible, and if there is a global trend of doing this in the microwave, as a responsible retailer, wouldn't it make sense to take them off the shelf?
0: Yeah, well, I think they probably do more damage than good. You know, like on my post, some people are saying, oh, this is a godsend for neurodiverse kids and all the rest of it. And, you know, I don't disagree. You know, got other people online saying, oh, your microwave's too low. Other people saying, oh, you should be watching and making sure that they're not watching this stuff online. And everyone wants to put their 2 cents in. From a retailer perspective, I think the retailers are bloody hard done by in this country. Like a third of them on the RNZ website said that they're not even sure if they're going to be around for the next 3 months, you know, because the economy's in such a bad state.
1: Mm.
0: So, yeah, I think it's, like, I also went viral when I was talking about those nitrous oxide containers, you know, because I found 15 of those dumped off Achilles Point in St. Helier's.
1: Oh, I'm not surprised.
0: And yeah, but we made a lot of activity, and now those stuffs are going to be regulated and hopefully banned, you know, because, you know, everything's got a dual purpose, you know. They're good for caterers, you know, whipping the cream.
1: Yeah, but not when it comes to this toy. This toy, if there is a growing trend of putting them in the microwave,
0: yeah.
1: I'm sorry, but if retail is doing tough and they're selling things that are potentially going to cause a lot of harm, you got to weigh up the pros and cons of it. That's not about saving someone's business; it's about saving someone's eyesight or whatever, you know.
0: Well, I think it's a lot of it's coming through Temu and it's coming through online,
1: mm-hmm.
0: And you know, it's not like the old days, you know, like you've got a controlled audience and everyone watches the same TV program at the same time. You know, people are buying from wherever. You know, they're bringing them back in their carry on from overseas. Buying them on Temu, they're buying them online.
1: Yeah.
0: But you can't just say, okay, no retailer can buy it, because there'll be, you know, 500 other online guys selling it, you know. It's I don't know if it's education or common sense, but that's hard to find, eh?
1: Well, that's right. And it's not, I can't stand the way that in your situation you've got people poking you and telling you that you should have done this and you should have done that. It's like, oh, shut up, you self-righteous prat, is what you want to say. Because clearly people make mistakes, and you can't watch your... Yeah. They're not little children who are crawling around on the floor. These are kids that have a good sense of some things, and your son will definitely know not to muck around with a microwave in the future.
0: It's just a percentage game. If you get 500,000 people looking at something, there's always going to be 1%, and that's 50,000 people, you know? So 5,000 people that are going to be making comments like that. So it's just a numbers game, unfortunately.
1: Well, I'm glad that you were prepared to be public about it and let people know, because some people wouldn't be there. Yeah, so good on you for getting out there and telling people.
0: Well, no kid should experience what my son experienced. And like, even for me as a parent, it was so traumatising. I swear to God, I've never been so panicked or terrified to see my son in so much pain and not been knowing what to do, but just trying to do what I think is right. And luckily, it was the right thing. But
1: yes.
0: Yeah, it was so bad, so scary. World of hurt, mate.
1: Oh, no, absolutely horrific. And those of us with children, you just know. You described it at the outset of the call, a scream like no other. I've heard that from my eldest daughter when she broke her collarbone, and we were both involved with that. We were running down the back of a big section. She was sitting on top of a wheelbarrow filled with stuff, and she was laughing and laughing, and then she toppled off the top. She would have been 4 or 5. And as soon as she hit the ground, it wasn't even like a high thing that she fell from. I could just tell by her cry that it was no ordinary thing, and she snapped her collarbone. We went to A&E, and the doctor said, what happened? And she pointed at me and she said, he did it. And I felt terrible, but that she was actually spot on. Richard, I do feel for you, and I wish you and your son and everyone in your family all the best. So if you're wondering what Richard was talking about, it's a Needo, NEED.

0: E-O-H, Squishy Toy. And as Richard said, he's been in the media yesterday, the Herald and News Talk ZB. Have a look at the story if you want to know more. Horrible, horrible. Just get rid of them. If you've got them, even if you've got them aside for Christmas presents, do you really want to pass that on to a child? Who cares how much they want it? Just don't let them have it. Not worth it. How would you feel if the same thing happened to you? 723. Thanks, Richard. 0800 80 10 80.
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0: 523, hi there, Francis.
8: Oh, yes, hello. I spent a lot of my time at the bottom end of Waiheke when I was a kid.
0: Mm.
8: And my auntie and uncle had the store down there. So we kids went to the tunnels. I think I've been about three times. The last time I went, I don't know how long ago it was, but there was sort of a guardian, I would say, who wouldn't let us in.
0: Oh, yeah.
8: Mind you, we were a bit naughty. But before that, we could go in right down. It was dark, never lit. We had our own torches. And went down the steps. There's quite a few steps. And there was wire on the wall that we sort of followed, and then a lot of blocked off areas.
0: Right. What year would that have been, roughly? What decade, even, Francis?
8: A decade. Oh, well, let's think. Well, I'm 86 now, and we were probably about 12.
0: Yeah.
8: And then up to, not so long ago. Well, it was quite a while ago now when I think about it. But there was quite a few of us children who we didn't go and have picnics there. We had picnics outside.
0: Mm.
8: But there was quite a big area.
0: It does sound good, Francis. No, that's okay. I'm just thinking that in that time it's probably been modernised quite a bit in terms of access for tourists. So just for those that are unsure what we're talking about, it's the Fort Stony Batter Heritage Park on Waiheke Island, which has got new people looking after a lease. And it will be quite the draw card by the sounds of it.
8: It will be. It will be. I'll try and get there.
0: Good.
8: Sorry.
0: That's all right.
8: But, yes, there's quite a few. That's when the bottom end, as we used to call it, had quite a few boats going there all the time.
0: Mm-hmm. Do you know much about the name, how it got the name Stony Batter?
8: Well, yeah, that's just stones.
0: Yeah. What about the batter part?
8: I don't know. What's the army, I think?
0: Yeah, because I would have thought they were in battery, you know, but yeah, I don't really know, but someone else might know more about the history of the name. That's a great story, though, Francis, being naughty children. You wouldn't have been that naughty and getting and having a look with your torches. What an adventure that would have been. Really nice to hear from you. Thank you.
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14: In this update, Nelson Senior Sergeant Lynn Fleming's family says she can finally rest in peace. A jury deliberated more than 3 hours yesterday to find Hayden Tasker guilty of her murder and wounding Senior Sergeant Adam Ramsey. The 33-year-old rammed his car into the officers on patrol early on New Year's Day 2025, pleading guilty to manslaughter. Speaking after yesterday's High Court verdict, younger sister Jo Brown says Fleming's death was nothing short of barbaric. She says their dad died before justice was reached.
15: I promised my dad I would carry the torch and attend court every day on his behalf. I fulfilled my promise to you, Dad, and we got the result you so desperately wanted.
14: Fleming's son, Aaron Olson, says that day in January 2025 was the hardest their family had lived through.
16: Sitting at mum's bedside, watching the person we loved slowly slip away from the world. The second hardest day has been every day since then.
14: The officer critically injured alongside Fleming, Senior Sergeant Adam Ramsey, says this judgment is a testament to the work police did on that day of the attack and the months following.
17: They cared for their colleague who was severely injured and eventually passed. They looked after me to the best of their ability. They cared for Constable Gemma Radcliffe. They cared for Tasman.
14: New Zealand First voters surveyed in a new poll overwhelmingly want the party back in government with National. Political reporter Ethan Griffiths has more.
18: The fresh Taxpayers Union Courier poll shows 56% of followers prefer a National-led coalition, just 10% preferring Labour. 34% were unsure. NZ First's formed a government with both major parties twice since the 1990s, with some senior National MPs warning it could go again with Labour.
14: A promise of $131 million for education, which includes taking on students falling behind. The pre-budget funding announcement pledges to give schools more maths and literacy resources and 36 extra maths intervention teachers. Education Minister Erica Stanford says it'll also go into a tutoring program for Year 9 and 10 students, more than a year behind in maths.
19: We've done it with Year 7 and 8, so it was phenomenally successful. In the tutoring, they made 2 years' worth of progress in 12 weeks in one strand, and we want to make sure that more young people have access to that tutoring.
14: A former finance minister once forced to bail out BNZ says buying it back would be lunacy. New Zealand First proposed renationalising the bank, buying it back from Australia's NAB and merging it with Kiwi Bank. Leader Winston Peter says bank profits should remain in New Zealand. But Ruth Richardson says the idea has no weight.
20: It makes New Zealand look like a tin pot country where populist politicians feel free to nationalise.

0: those private businesses. Why stop at banks? I mean, supermarkets, Woolworths, foreign-owned.
1: Migration's driving population growth, surprising one economist. Stats NZ says the country has surged past 5.36 million people, rising more than 43,000 in a year. Migrants made up 56% of total growth, the other 44% coming from natural increase. Infometrics' Nick Brunsdon says that sort of growth is usually seen when the labour market's strong.
2: We're obviously still in a fairly glum labour market with a relatively high unemployment rate, and so it is surprising to see that need to pull as many migrants in as we have.
1: In sport, tickets have gone quickly for the men's A-League final between Auckland FC and Sydney FC. The A-League says the allocation has been exhausted, although there could be a further release of tickets for Saturday's game later in the week. Warriors prop Jackson Ford has missed selection in the New South Wales squad for the opening State of Origin League match against Queensland at Sydney next week, despite sitting second in the Dally M medal standings through 10 rounds. Coach Laurie Daly has offered this justification.
3: He's sort of that mobile player, but I get back to the fact that we needed someone that could play on an edge.
1: Ford's teammates Mitch Barnett and Kirk Capewell have received the nod for the Blues and Maroons respectively. And World Athletics President Lord Sebastian Coe has been asked by the New Zealand governing body for his thoughts on the country's current standing in the sport. He's attending the Oceania Championships in Darwin and has noted improvement in recent years on the track and in the field. The two-time Olympic 1500 metres gold medalist has been asked which New Zealand athlete he would like to race in his and their prime.
4: Val Adams.
5: You don't underestimate the time of horse.
4: But apart from Val, it would have actually been Peter Snell, who I think was outstanding.
1: That's news and sport. I'm Nina Burton.
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13: 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Welcome along. It's Tuesday, the 19th of May for Northland today. Cloudy periods with a few showers, mainly in the east, where some of those may be quite heavy. Auckland, Coromandel Peninsula, the Bay of Plenty, and Taupo mainly fine. Isolated showers about northern parts of Auckland and Coromandel Peninsula. Waikato to Wellington, including Taumarunui and Taihape, mainly fine. Some cloudy areas and valley fog this morning and this evening. Gisborne to Wairarapa. Mostly cloudy, showers about Gisborne and Hawke's Bay, clearing Hawke's Bay this morning and Gisborne this afternoon, gradually becoming fine south of Napier this afternoon as well. Nelson to Westland, also Marlborough, Otago and Southland, mainly fine with morning frosts, areas of cloud or fog, mainly about the coast and inland valleys, morning and night, but they'll persist all day in central Otago. Canterbury, your Tuesday, cloudy. Fiordland, cloudy with a couple of showers this afternoon. The Chatham Islands, also cloudy with the odd shower. The warmest place right now, Kaitaia 13. The coolest is Mount Cook Village, minus 4.6.
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13: 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Welcome along. Good to be here. I'm Roman Travers here through till 5 this morning. The free phone number works like a treat. It's delicious as well. 0800 80 1080. What's not to like? If you like to text, you can. ZBZB or 9292 with that very small charge. 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

9:03 this Tuesday morning. Very chilly in some parts of the country. As I contemplate packing my suitcase for a trip to Bluff for the Bluff Oyster Festival, there will be some very warm clothing and some very sensible woolen socks going into that suitcase. Looking forward to it, really am. Any hot tips on what to expect? The unexpected stuff is what I'm kind of looking for. Clearly there'll be lots of seafood, lots of cheese rolls, probably some lovely bespoke bits and pieces from local breweries, I would imagine. So yeah, if you're a regular frequenter of the Bluff Oyster Festival, what are the highlights from your point of view? Auckland Football Club taking on Sydney in the A-League Grand Final. Now, I was saying I didn't know if tickets had sold out. Nina has just been saying in the news that tickets have sold out. I'm not surprised, 25,000. There could be more going on sale. So let's forget that. You're either going or you're not. You've either got tickets or you haven't. But in terms of where football now fits in your, not necessarily what the numbers say from a sporting allocation or a sporting, you know, numbers game across the country, in your mindset, where do you see rugby union, rugby league? With rugby league getting such a strong following now, with the Warriors doing so well. Well, they do, and then they don't, and they do, and they're doing very well now. So in terms of where that ranking is for you, where do you see football? Do your children or grandchildren prefer watching basketball or football? Or what is it? What's changed for you? What have you noticed in the past few years? I've seen football really taking off with the Phoenix and Wellington and Auckland Football Club. Really putting themselves on the map, particularly Auckland with this final, a sellout. It'll be amazing. Feel free to talk about that. Auditions are underway. You might want to stop eating the carbs and start doing a few chin-ups. Auditions are underway for the next James Bond. And I said Taika Waititi, I don't know that, I don't mean to be, well, he's funny. And I don't know that Bond has ever been funny. There have been funny lines, a bit of double entendre, a bit of a kind of like, oh, that was a bit sexual, wasn't it? You can't say that in the old James Bond movies. But he did. And the movies were renowned for being a little bit cheesy, and then they got more sort of, what do you call that? I can't think of the word. Oh, choreography. The choreography of a fight scene, as you saw in the Jason Bourne movies, with the Bond movies. The chase scenes, the fight scenes, the camera work, the stunts, the special effects, quite incredible. The money that's poured into those. Who should it be? They're not saying no to a female. It could be Kerry Woodham. Who would it be? The big names that are right up there are Australia's Jacob Elordi. I don't know who that is. Should I know who that is? Idris Elba, he's amazing. Cillian Murphy, brilliant. Cillian Murphy can play a soft, gentle or a real hard character very, very well. If you've seen Peaky Blinders, know what I mean? You'll know what I mean. So in terms of females or in terms of New Zealand actors that could do it and could do it well, if you've got ideas about that, feel free to share them. Quite like a Bond movie. I love the music. The one thing that's intrinsic with every Bond theme are the French horns. There are always big French horns. And if you don't believe me, I'll just give you a little bit of a taster as what I mean by that. This is the start of, I won't tell you what it is right away, but listen to this. This is typical Bond. See what I mean? Ah, the French horns.

0: all the other horns, but definitely French horns in there. If you unwrapped a French horn, it's probably hundreds of meters long. That was Skyfall by Adele. Just love that stuff. What else was there? Oh, by the way, if you like a little bit of a tipple with your wine, if wine is your drink of choice, there have been awards being given out for the top 50 New Zealand wineries for the year. And the top winery is a Canterbury winery, taking out the top spot out of 50. Number one, Bell Hill in North Canterbury, Waikari. Bell Hill? I don't know. I'm not a sommelier. I'm not a vintner. I like a nice wine, and I like someone telling me about it. There's nothing better than actually hearing someone talk about what they've made, talking about the vintage, talking about everything. It's quite amazing if you're into that. By no means am I one of those people that tries to pretend to be an expert. Number two was Felton Road, Bannockburn, Central Otago. Prophet's Rock was number three, also Central Otago. So the top three spots have gone to North Canterbury, Central Otago. Number four is Balancia from Hawke's Bay. And then I selfishly look for a Wairarapa vineyard. And you don't get a Wairarapa vineyard until you get to number 11, Dry River. Dry River Wines. And then you get to Kusuda Wines in Martinborough, Wairarapa as well at number 13. So yeah, there's a list of, you might want to, if you're planning a bit of a wine trip, I won't go through the whole 50, but there's some big names in there. From, F-R-O-M-M, Escarpment from Martinborough comes in at 42. They make a lovely Pinot Noir, but as I say, you like what you like, but if you are planning a trip to see some vineyards, it's always nice to go to ones that actually have been awarded or recognised for being excellent. Don't be put off by expertise. I tell you now, when you talk to vintners, as I did last year with two trips to South Australia for the New Zealand Herald, when you're talking to a vintner, they say it's quite funny because you'll get people coming in very loud and they'll, you know, talking to a group as if they are a tour guide. And they say they can work out very quickly whether someone knows what they're talking about or not. So I think the best thing is, because I don't know, is to not pretend. Just be interested. Let them talk you into certain stuff. They will certainly soon work out what you like. Then they can give you tastings of that. And then they can also recommend the next cellar door for you. If you like these, you might like this particular vineyard. They're very supportive of each other. So that's something you may want to talk about if you've been to that particular award-winning vineyard that I mentioned. Bell Hill in North Canterbury. What did you love about it? Why do you think they won the top award? 0800 80 1080. Lots of stuff to get into. And 9292 on the text. G'day, Pete.
1: Kia ora, Roman.
0: Kia ora.
1: Look, I was really super shocked to hear that guy, his kid got burnt in the face. And just made me wonder, you know, thank God we've got places like Starship, Children's Hospital. And I'm actually a donor to the charity of Ronald McDonald House, which I think is a worthwhile enterprise for the well-being of the Tamariki. And I've got a grandson who's going to be 12 next month. And I just think, well, thank the taxpayer for his education, because he got the highest award in the country this year for the most attendance, excellent attendance. And he got his photograph taken with Verica Stanford 2 weeks ago.
0: Oh, good stuff.
1: And appeared on social networks. So I'm really proud of my grandson. He's in good health.
0: Good.
1: He plays rugby league for his school, but he's mainly a basketballer. And I think what's helped with his attendance rate at school is myself and my son teaching him Tai Chi and martial arts, which has given him that discipline over the years to face up to the music of school every day.
0: That's great. That's a great thing to teach anyone. And what does he love about the classroom? What are his favourite subjects?
1: Well, his favourite subject is maths.
0: Wow, is it? Wow.

0: Maldi studies as well.
1: Yeah. Oh, that's great. So,
0: It's just a cut of care around the table when we were at my son. I go to visit my son and grandson once a week. And he's just cut a care at Māori. He's fluent speaking in Māori.
1: That's great.
0: Proud of it.
1: Does he have any music attributes? Because maths ties him with music, piano, things like that. They say the two are quite entwined.
0: Oh, not really. He's not really interested in musical instruments, but he likes the hip-hop and that the usual kids like.
1: Yeah, of course. Yeah, okay.
0: And I can understand that. And, just getting back to that kid with the bands, I mean, I think, good on Starship and Ronald McDonald House for helping out the kids. And I think it's a worthwhile taxpayer investment. As much as Vincent Peters making the superannuation fund available to the KiwiSaver for the young babies.
1: Yeah, no, look, yeah, that was Richard who called about his 8-year-old son. He didn't mention Starship. He did say Auckland Hospital. Maybe he did go to Starship, but he didn't actually say that. But you're right, though, Pete. What a great thing to be donating towards. And it's a bit clapped out, and I think they're rebuilding huge parts of it. I don't think it wasn't not fit for purpose. They just had the opportunity, I think, to rebuild. Yeah, they do a great job at Starship. They do a great job in every single hospital. But that drive for Richard from home to the hospital with a son with the burns going on, just steer clear of that toy. If your child at any point says they want a Nido squishy toy, just distract them. Try and get them, because that's the problem, isn't it? You know, when I was a kid, it was the Rubik's Cube, skateboards, skates, things that were quite innocuous by comparison. But the fact that Richard said that on the internet, it's encouraging children to put these things in the microwave. I guess if you do have children with these things, or if you know you've got grandchildren that have these toys, have that conversation with them. To be forewarned is to be everything, right? Because when I look at these things, I can see exactly what Richard's talking about. They're quite, they're squishy, and they're filled with some sugar-based liquidy thing. And if you've ever had hot toffee when you're making anything that involves sugar on your skin, it just keeps burning. Horrific. Cheers, Pete. Nice to hear from you. 0800 80 1080. Nido squishy toy, Nedoh. Is it a bit over the top when I said they should be taken off the market? I think if there's a great big push on the internet for people to be putting them in the microwave, yeah, get rid of them. Just more absolute crap for the world, isn't it? More landfill after a few months when they break and kids get sick of them, perhaps. 21 past 3, no different to anything else, I guess. 0800 80 1080. Harley, I'll be with you next.
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1: 23 past 3. There's a whole heap of texts there, which I know you'll be thinking, why isn't he reading the texts? I will. I'll get to them soon, including the one there from the supermarket lady, which I know exactly what you mean. It says, good morning, Roman. Supermarket lady here. I'll tell you more about that text and why... Hey, there's a supermarket reference. But yeah, some great ideas coming through for who the next Bond should be. It doesn't have to be a man, does it? G'day there, Harley.
7: Hey, Roman.
1: Yeah, good, yeah, Harley. Yeah.
7: I've got a word for James Bond, but I'd like to talk about the rugby and the league.
1: Yeah.
7: I took a young fella and rolled him down at one of the local primary schools and got him into the local club for rugby. And he'd been part Maori, part Pākehā, you know, and he was quite big for his size, you know, like he was 6 or 7 at the time when he was playing junior rugby, and took him down to local rugby. But then I noticed the size of some of the island heritage boys, like Tongan and Samoan, much, much bigger, hell of a lot stronger. And I think the influence of rugby and league now, it's more or less going that way, whereas the European or Pākehā or whatever into their basketball now, or the soccer, or even the hockey. And I think that's a big influence with the heritage of Tongan and Samoan, because they're definitely built differently. And
1: although you know, I could point to examples like Steve Adams, and there's a big strong Polynesian influence on basketball, isn't there, around the world?
7: Well, yeah, but look at the height of him. Eh? I mean, he wouldn't get a joker like that playing rugby. But anyway, and then
1: if he was a lock.
7: Yeah, pretty tall. But yeah, but anyway, that's what I look at that. But then James Bond, I think, would have to be a man. I mean, I'm not being prejudiced.
1: But why? But why? No, just tell me why you think that.
7: Well, my age, there was only one James Bond, that was Sean Connery. But yeah.
1: You're a shite for sure, Irish.
7: But anyway, I must say, if James Bond had a doorbell at his house, what would it sound like?
1: I don't know.
7: You know?
1: Yeah, well, what's the answer?
7: Bong. Bing bong.
1: Oh, very good. Very good.
7: Okay, mate, yeah. All right, but that toy, eh? Keep that toy off the market.
1: Yes, I agree with you. Yeah, there's no place for it. It's just too risky, isn't it? Well, you know, if you haven't bought one, don't go buying one now. Absolutely not. And I think, yeah, Richard made the very good point about it's all very well taking things off the shelves or banning things or whatever, but you can't go controlling the internet unless you want to be like China or Russia, where everyone thinks that Putin's amazing because he tells them he is. Yeah. So that, I don't want to get into that. Well, you can if you want to. That whole discussion about banning social media for children, it's not like, yes, boom, we've won. Game over, back to being an ordinary parent. If they've got the internet, you can still access pretty much anything. So the good, the bad, and the ugly is still out there. And the way that marketing is targeting specific age groups, specific people, specific everything, there's a lot to be said. And I actually firmly believe, not because I've done it, but there's a lot of power in anonymity. I used to think it was so cool. If I'm honest, you know, the whole buzz of, oh, look how many people like my photo. Who cares? Oh, there's a cat. Take a photo. Oh, there's a poached egg. Photograph that. Oh, there's my foot. Take a photo. Post it. Who likes it? Oh, 50 people like it. Oh, brilliant. I'm succeeding in life. There's a lot of not being on social media anymore. I haven't achieved anything more than gaining more privacy. And I do believe there's a lot to be said about having anonymity. There's a lot of power in that. I can't be targeted through any of the social media companies. Here, buy this. You might like this. Nope. No, you can't. And it

0: feels amazing. 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
0: 3:30 here through till 5. Morning, Roman. Supermarket lady here. It's because I met this lady in the supermarket. She introduced herself. She was very lovely. And we had a chat, so I know exactly who you are. I reckon Carl Urban would make a great James Bond, bragging, but he used to be my next-door neighbour. Wow. Hey, have a great time in Invercargill. You will love it. Pace yourself with those oysters, if you know what I mean. Cheers, says Kath. Yes, I think I know what you mean. And I don't think I'm that sort of person who's going to have a dozen oysters and then 14 beers and then another dozen oysters and then wake up naked in the middle of Invercargill. That's not really how I roll. Too cold for that. I'll go and find out. I wouldn't mind just trying a few here and a few there and seeing what different stands do in terms of seasoning and stuff. I actually quite like them. I like them raw and I love them cooked as well. The Raw and the Cooked, which is an album by the Fine Young Cannibals, isn't it? 2924. Hi there, Ella.
7: Oh, hi. These squishy toys
0: yeah.
7: that I've been hearing about, I think that's a matter for the Commerce Commission, big time.
0: Mm.
7: And I used to teach law when I was at AUT. And so the Commerce Commission is a perfect place to go. And the other aspects that can come down under that is Fair Trading Act, Privacy Act, with the Commerce Commission, BORA, Bill of Rights Act. And then on the James Bond one, there was conversation recently about Pierce Brosnan being around and about in the country.
0: Yes.
7: He might be one for you on the other side of an actor. But I've been very concerned about this Commerce Commission and the Biden Commerce Commission with these toys because it's a perfect avenue for these toys to get taken off the market and El Pronto.
0: I'd like to think you're absolutely spot on, because the question is, how many more absolute tragedies have to happen before that was taken more seriously? How many is too many? How many is not enough?
7: This is an unexpected one, totally. I was, stunned when I heard about it.
0: Mm.
7: And they call it Nedo, N-E-E-D-O-H.
0: That's it. And the weird thing is, Ella, is that when you click on the name, it's just phenomenal how many different types there are. There are dream drops, ice cubes, cool cats,

0: Nice Cube, Stress Ball, Gum Drop, Gummy Bear, Nice Ice Baby, Dojis, and it just goes on and on. And all they are different shapes and colours of this hideous liquid encased in some sort of silicon. Terrible.
1: Right. So that's a classic case for the Commerce Commission, and I'll give them a ring tomorrow, because I also taught the Fair Trading Act, Privacy Act, War, Bill of Rights Act, and the other bit that we mentioned as well is, I think, I don't know whether this Piers Brosnan that was being around, whether he's a possible likelihood for another one.
0: Would he be, I don't mean to sound ageist, but he's been there, done that? Do you think it would be a younger man's game now?
1: Yes, probably.
0: Yeah. Yeah, which does sound ageist too. But if it was a woman, who would the woman be, do you think?
1: Well, previously, in real life, there was a woman in the UK that looked after all of those issues. And that was MI5.
0: Yeah.
1: And she was a woman.
0: Yep, exactly.
1: I lived a long time in the States and a long time in the UK, and then ended up being sent off at one point to Switzerland, Geneva. I lived in a little bourgeois because I was attached to the New Zealand consulate at various times, and these job options came up.
0: That sounds amazing. So you're basically a secret agent, aren't you?
1: Well, at one at one time when I was in the States, I got a phone call. They knew I was, they'd been living there for quite a while, it was time to move on. And I got a phone call. I had no idea who it was. I picked up the phone, and this person said, "The job going in Moscow. I'll ring you tomorrow, blah, blah." Mm. Next day, phone call came. "No, that's not going to happen. There's a job in Budapest."
0: Lord.
1: And I thought to myself, oh, my, what is my, when I get Mum and Dad hear about it, when my brother, because he was so anti-communist, I had a good time. But the other thing is, I have met some really interesting people. I had when I was back in London after being in Europe, and that, I came back to London. I had morning tea with Sean Connery.
0: What?
1: Yes.
0: Did he look at you? Did he look at you and say, "Ella, you're a shite for sure, Irish"?
1: It was funny because the building, there was a little bank across the road, and we were up on level one, and we were a travel industry company that worked out of LA. English guy had it, and he worked out of LA, but the people upstairs above us were the back bank for the little bank that was across the road. And a lady came, one of the ladies from upstairs came down to me one day and said, "You've got to come up to upstairs tomorrow. You've got to be there at 9:45 and don't be late. And if you don't come, I'm coming to get you."
0: Wow.
1: And that's how I went up and had morning tea with Sean Connery.
0: And what was the purpose of that morning tea?
1: That was her excuse to get me up so I could sit down and have morning tea with Sean Connery.
0: Yeah, I get that, but what was she having morning tea with him for?
1: No, she didn't. She worked in the back office of the bank that was across the road. The bank across the road was where Sean Connery would have gone to, but because of his privacy and didn't want to be seen, that was it.
0: No, I got you now. Sorry. Yeah, that would have been great. It's quite weird when you meet. I think the most famous person I've ever met, apart from in a pub in London when Crowded House all came in for drinks before we saw them the following night, I was blown away by that. The whole band chose to come and hide in the back of our little central London pub. That was pretty special. But Ben Kingsley standing on a train platform and my girlfriend at the time saying, "Please don't, I'll come back. No." And I wandered over and had a good yarn to him. He was lovely. Richard Harris, same thing in Covent Garden. But I think you've topped my story there, Ella. We're getting almost very close to him. That's a lovely story. I love the fact that you're very almost a secret agent. Who could be the James Bond from New Zealand? It doesn't even have to be an actor. It could be, oh, I know, this would be a popular one. Dame Jacinda Ardern, 007. Oh, she'd fill the theatres. Someone else here says, Judith Crusher Collins for 007. She has that real air of authority. She could be Moneypenny. Roman, the next James Bond could be Cliff Curtis. I really rate Cliff Curtis as an actor. How else would I rate him? I don't know him. So, yeah, as an actor, yeah, incredible. The range of skills he's got as an actor have been extraordinary, I think. Mind-blowing. Anyway, who should it be? 0800 80 1080. And do we need to get these Nido squishy toys off the shelves? Well, they'll go off the shelves if no one buys them. The trouble is that children bully their parents. Please, oh, please. And they lie in the middle of the shop having a tantrum. Now, the way to fix that is to actually lie on the floor with them and have a tantrum. They'll soon realise how stupid they look. 21-24.
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0: 19-24, hopeless, absolutely useless. When it comes to keeping up with the texts, I'm chipping away at them from time to time, but I'll get back to yours as soon as I can. My goal is to catch up with them all and give myself a gold star for the fridge before 5 a.m. Welcome to you, Sarah.
13: Morning, how are you?
0: Oh, tremendous, Sarah, thank you.
13: Great. A famous person I met, and a not so famous but connection to him, is Edmund Hillary. I was 9 years old, and my father, being a mountaineer, had invited Sir Ed and George Lowe, who was the photographer on the Everest exhibition, to our home to stay 3 days and two nights. We were very, very excited as children. And Sir Edmund was a very shy person with children.
0: Mm-hmm.
13: His friend and cobber, George Lowe, was very outgoing and friendly and gave us cuddles, you know, hugs, and was just really lovely. And the room that they slept in, we had to borrow two long divans from the neighbours because they were so tall, these men.
0: Yeah.
13: And henceforth, it was called the Everest Room. And when they came to stay with us, children from Merritt High School came running up the hill to our home for autographs.
0: Wow.
13: And it was a very exciting time.
0: It would have been very special. Do you think he'd be too tall to be a James Bond?
13: This heights matter?
0: No. I think it does when it comes to filming. Very tall people, it makes it very

0: very hard to frame up a shot. Not that I'm a cameraman, but yeah, don't know.
1: Yes.
0: What about currently, Sarah? That's a lovely story. Who do you think currently should or could be the next James Bond, male or female? Or non-specific, you know, gender neutral?
1: I don't think it matters so much. I mean, they need to look a bit like James.
0: Now, that's interesting. What does James Bond look like? What sort of look are we going for here? So you think there's a look?
1: I think somebody who has got a very handsome face could have kindly eyes.
0: Yes.
1: Doesn't need to be a size.
0: Okay.
1: Be a good actor. Almost anyone could, I think.
0: Nice eyes and a good actor. I'm thinking Christopher Luxon.
1: Pass.
0: Okay. That was polite, wasn't it? Gee, I thought I'd get a stronger reaction than pass. That was very neutral, very gender neutral on that response. Thank you, Sarah. Nice to hear from you. Remember the female James Bond equivalent. Do you remember Emma Peel? She was the one. She was a bit foxy, wasn't she? Am I allowed to say that? Well, if I think she's foxy, I think she. That was Diana Rigg, wasn't it? Emma Peel, a fictional character played by Diana Rigg. The Avengers. And then Uma Thurman took on the role back in 1998 in a movie. Uma Thurman, she did some pretty... Pulp Fiction. What was all that about? Do you know, I watched Pulp Fiction for the very first time a few weeks ago, and it ended and I went, what was all that about? What was all the, wow, you got to watch Pulp Fiction. It's just amazing to blow your mind. Really? No, didn't blow my mind. It bored my mind, I think, more than anything. Thank you, Sarah. Welcome to you, Jared.
2: Yeah, g'day, Roman. Thanks for taking my call this morning.
0: That's all right.
2: My cousin lives in London and he works for British Airways and he was in Harrods quite some time ago. He's been there for years. He's got citizenship now through my grandmother who was born in Wales. But anyway, he met Pierce Brosnan in Harrods toy section of Harrods.
0: Wow.
2: Yeah, just went up and said hi, I think. He was very respectful because those people get approached all the time, you know.
0: Yes. Yeah, so, I can imagine they would do. And some people are good at just saying hello. Others want 50 photos and let's chat about all your movies. And yeah.
2: No, well, that's right. And I think Winston Peters would be a great 007. he would be, because he's so evasive with the media and he's got that tact, you know, that he could shaken, not stirred, you know.
0: Oh, I love that.
2: Oh, I'm sure he could pull it off. He would be, look, I think when he semi-retires, like he reckons he'll go out of the beehive in a box, which good on him. I think he's one of the few politicians that I really respect because he's a statesman. Sorry to go off on a tangent, but look, he's just everyone's got their faults, but he's there and he's old school, you know, and I just really rate the guy. You know?
0: What did you think about his proposition to buy back the BNZ?
2: I mean, it's got its merits. I think it's a little bit publicised, you know, to get his name and his party out there a wee bit. I don't know if that would ever go through. But, I mean, look, it's got its merits. You know, he's trying to hang on or increase the state sort of assets, you know, back in the fold again, where we've gone through a process year after year for years, you know, of selling off. And I think that's got merits, but I think it's a little bit political, but they all do that. There's no, look, you can't blame them for trying to put their name out in lights because.
0: Well, they do this, don't they? They often, in recent weeks, we've heard a lot of politicians, several I should say, politicians talking about amazing solutions for problems that don't actually exist. And now we've got a bank that we want to buy that's not for sale. Imagine if it was your business and someone said, oh, I'm going to be buying that business. What?
2: Yeah.
0: Hey? Oh, it's not for sale.
2: Yeah, the famous person I've met is Colin Meads. Just briefly at Christchurch Airport, I was doing hospitality

0: Big guy. God, Jesus, he was a big guy. Yeah.
1: and I think sometimes not that he's an actor, but you do hear stories about actors saying they'll meet people or people come up to them or they'll be staring at them and they'll look away and they look again, the person's still staring, but they don't look happy. And then the person walks over and they'll say, I think it's disgusting how you treated your wife. And they'll say, sorry, what? And they refer to the character that the person's played in a TV series or a movie. You should be ashamed of yourself. It's like, that's not me. I'm an actor. No, I've seen you. Some people can't make that disconnect. But I do like it when you meet someone. I mentioned two people, Ben Kingsley. This is like 30-something years ago. Ben Kingsley and Richard Harris, not too many years before he died, actually. And both of them were expert in flipping the conversation around. I didn't want their autograph. I didn't want a photo. This is before cell phones had cameras. We didn't even have a cell phone in London. It was just very quickly, oh, so where are you from? Oh, I'm from New Zealand. Oh, Richard Harris wanted to know why one of their Brooks, it wasn't Zinzan Brook, Buck Shelford, bring back Buck. Why have they dropped Buck Shelford? And I said, sorry, what? He was straight into it. And Ben Kingsley was talking very quietly. He was a very quietly spoken man talking about New Zealand. And yeah, it was quite nice the way that happened. So we're not really talking about who are the famous people you've met. The question more, thank you, Jared. The question more is who should be the next James Bond, because auditions are underway. If you're wondering why I'm talking about that, the production company has put a hint out there. And there's a strong feeling within the industry itself that Jacob Elordi, Idris Elba, or Cillian Murphy one of them could be the next Bond. Out of those three, I think Idris Elba would be good. But then so would Cillian Murphy. I don't know about Jacob. I don't know anything about him. Sam Neill. What about Sam Neill? Dame Jacinda Ardern? Richard Preble? No. No, you'd have to be able to move quickly, wouldn't you? And not capitulate under pressure. 0800 80 1080 9292 on the text 924.
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1: 724. Yeah, lots of talk about the James Bond auditions. You'd have to be the choreography that goes in behind a fight scene. It's all incredibly, it's like a dance. They literally get coached on how to move, how to look like a boxer, how to look like a whatever martial art they're doing at the time, how to handle a weapon, to make it look like you are someone that knows what you're doing with a weapon. and the camera work that goes in with those

0: fight scenes. You know when they're traveling through a building, being pushed through windows, up again, the camera's moving with them, often with a steady cam, which they use on the side of rugby fields as well. Quite incredible. I love all that stuff. I love watching the orchestration of a well-choreographed scene. So in other words, you've got to be able to handle yourself. And you know that all the previous Bonds have been able to do that. Daniel Craig was, he got very lean, didn't he? He's only little. He got little and muscular, which seems to be part of it. And plenty of women could kick your ass. If you're a bloke saying, oh, you couldn't have a woman being a Bond. Oh, yeah? Right. I've been in competitive situations, bicycle racing, for example, like, you know, big, long bike races, and you're in a bunch, and women that you're with, and you're thinking, oh, yeah, this is great. And the next thing, you're way out the back, and they're way ahead of you, and you're thinking, oh, it's that sexist attitude that perhaps I had at the time of, oh, I should be able to keep up with them, and couldn't. Mind you, I'm not a very, you know, I'm an average cyclist, I guess. Mind you, every cyclist, once they put on the Lycra and they're in a peloton, it's the Tour de France every time. So who could be the next Bond? Roman, Winston Peters, I'll get some text done for you. Winston Peters would not be suitable as a 007. If a remake of Peter Sellers' Inspector Clouseau proceeds, then Winston would be perfect for that part, Cheer says Rob. Roman, Richie McCaw for 007? Question mark.
1: Yeah.
0: Roman, George Clooney. Gorgeous George Clooney. Perfect for Bond. Actually, yes, but I wonder, once again, sounding a bit ageist, I wonder if he might be on a bit of the, you know, the steep edge of the age spectrum. I don't know. Rhonda Rousey, Miss James Bond. Who's that? Should I know who Rhonda Rousey is? Great name. Roman, Winston Peters for James Bond, but a younger version of Winston. Well, you can't, if I could turn back time. Can't do that, can you? Hi, Roman, great show. Enjoy listening to you in the middle of the night. Go to visit Stony Batter on Waiheke Island, a stunning part of Tamaki Makaurau, Auckland. Fort Stony Batter, explore the underworld. When I went to visit Stony Batter, we had to climb over a large barrier of rocks placed to block public access to Stony Batter by the landowner at the time, John Spencer, a businessman. It made our visit even more exciting once we got into the main tunnel. It was an incredible and scary experience. An amazing construction, the tunnels and underground chambers that were quarried by hand. Wow, a very historical area. Gee, I didn't know they were quarried by hand. My friends and I went to visit in the early 1990s, and we did not pay, but did enter at our own risk, young and brave risk takers, possibly slightly crazy. I just have to, was that the end? Just trying to find the end of your text. Cheers, Janie. Well, it sounds like a place worth visiting. And just for anyone who's not au fait with what we're talking about in that regard, Waiheke Island has Stony Batter, a historic reserve, and there's been a lease awarded to Berridge Spencer's Man of War and Ngāi Tai Ki Tamaki, an iwi of that area as well. So they're going to be printing some money and offering the chance for visitors to go and see that. I didn't even know it was there. But my excuse is that I've only lived in Auckland since 2016. Is that a good excuse? Probably not. Been over to Waiheke Island a number of times. Never thought to go looking for that. Didn't know it was there. So if you have been there, and it sounds like quite a few texters have, could be worth going back. Stony Batter. Can someone, Stony, clearly because of the stones, batter? Often those fortifications were referred to as a battery, but why Stony Batter? Am I missing something there? What's the name in reference to? If you have a good back history, back story to that, that'd be good to hear as well. The top 50 best vineyards of the country has come out. I've got more on that a bit later. And of course, if you want to be 007, you could be, maybe. Trey.
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7: Southland farmers are getting an extra 18 months to submit their freshwater farm plans. The government's still working on improvements to farm plan regulations. Agriculture Minister Todd McClay says Cabinet's agreed to give approximately 2,500 Southland farmers and growers extra time to submit their farm plans and benefit from the updated system. Environment Southland says it gives farmers extra time to continue developing plans that are practical, well-informed and tailored to their property and catchment. A jury found Hayden Tasker guilty of murdering Nelson Senior Sergeant Lynn Fleming on New Year's Day 2025 and seriously injuring Senior Sergeant Adam Ramsey. The 33-year-old drove his car of the two officers on foot patrol, throwing Fleming 20 metres and Ramsey 8. More than 40 people testified at the High Court in Christchurch over 2 weeks, including officers and witnesses. The verdict followed close to 4 hours' deliberations. Jamie Cunningham was there.
8: There was a quiet exclamation of yes when the verdict was read out by members in the public gallery. Following this began a wave of tears and hunks of relief between family members. On the other hand, there was no emotion or reaction from Tasker with his head down the whole time the judge was speaking.
7: Tasker will be sentenced in July. New Zealand First voters surveyed in a new poll overwhelmingly want the party back in government with National. Political reporter Ethan Griffiths has more.
9: The Fresh Taxpayers Union Courier poll shows 56% of followers prefer a National-led coalition, just 10% preferring Labour. 34% were unsure. NZ First's formed a government with both major parties twice since the 1990s, with some senior National MPs warning it could go again with Labour.
7: New Zealand's economy is showing further signs of stalling. BNZ and Business New Zealand have released their latest surveys of performance of services and manufacturing. Here's business reporter Michael Sergel.
10: The indicators show the services sector, employing about three quarters of Kiwis, continues to contract. Manufacturing is still growing, but only just. BNZ economists warn New Zealand may struggle to achieve economic growth this quarter.
7: Engineering New Zealand is welcoming NCEA changes with a growing shortage of new talent. Science will become compulsory at Year 11 under planned curriculum reforms to replace NCEA. We need 2,000 or more new engineers each year to cope with infrastructure demand. Chief Executive Dr. Richard Templer says inspiring students in science is good news for New Zealand's future.
11: We think it'll make a difference reasonably quickly because if you think about Year 11, that's a key year where students are typically deciding what they're going to do with their careers.
7: And New Zealand's population is growing, up more than 43,000 more people in the past year. Marcus Allen reports.
12: Stats NZ data puts the resident population at 5,361,300, with slightly more women than men. The country grew naturally by more than 19,000 people, 44% of total growth. Net migration made up the other 56%.
7: In sport. All available tickets for the men's A-League final between Auckland FC and Sydney FC at Mount Smart Stadium have sold out.
13: Tickets went on

0: Sale to members this morning, then to the general public at 4pm, with the entire allocation exhausted. A final allocation of tickets will be released in the next few days once any outstanding tickets have been returned. Rumours of Kalyn Ponga starting at halfback for Queensland in the State of Origin opener have been greatly exaggerated. Australian media had reported yesterday that Ponga, usually a fullback, would start in the seven jumper next Wednesday in Sydney. But coach Billy Slater has named debutant Sam Walker from the Roosters at halfback instead, with Ponga at fullback and Reece Walsh missing out. That's News and Sport. I'm Nina Burton.
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4: News Corp said the Weather Watch 24/7 for Tuesday, the 19th of May. Morning to you. For Northland, cloudy periods with a few showers, mainly in the east where some may be heavy. Auckland, Coromandel Peninsula, the Bay of Plenty and Taupo, mainly fine. Isolated showers about northern parts of Auckland and Coromandel Peninsula. Waikato to Wellington, including Taumarunui and Taihape, mainly fine, some cloudy areas and valley fog morning and back this evening. Gisborne to Wairarapa. Mostly cloudy today, showers around Gisborne and Hawke's Bay, clearing Hawke's Bay this morning and Gisborne by this afternoon. Gradually becoming fine south of Napier, and that should happen by the afternoon. Nelson to Westland, also Marlborough, Otago and Southland, mainly fine with morning frosts, areas of cloud or fog. Mainly about the coast and inland valleys, morning and night, but persisting all day in central Otago. Canterbury, good on you, Canterbury. Cloudy periods for you today. Fiordland also cloudy with a few showers from this afternoon. And the Chatham Islands also some showers and cloud, because you need cloud to have showers. That's it. That's all I've got. That was all of it, wasn't it? Yes, it was. The warmest place is Auckland, 13.2. And the coolest is Mount Cook. Whew, cool, all right. Down to minus 5.5.
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6: Ready or not?
4: Kia ora, good morning. Welcome to you. It is Tuesday, the 19th of May. I'm Roman Travers. This is News Talk ZB. I'm here till 5. Be great if you stuck around as well. 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

8:08 this Tuesday morning. It's nice to be here. It really is, with so much happening around the world. I haven't even mentioned the Ebola and what's happening in the Democratic Republic of Congo, formerly Zaire. But it's not good. Not good at all. There have been more than 390 suspected cases now, and at least 100 deaths. That's according to the Africa Centres for Disease Control.

0: and prevention. The WHO.
1: WHO?
0: Whenever I hear that, I want to say that I should stop saying that. The WHO, not the band, but the World Health Organization, previously said the outbreak did not meet the criteria of a pandemic emergency, but warned it could be much larger than what's been detected so far. The strain of Ebola is caused by the Bundibugyo. I don't know. How do I say that? Bundibugyo. I think it is too. Virus, which is a real tragedy because there's no approved drugs or vaccines. So no vaccines would have been developed yet, if they are going to be. And just because there are no approved drugs doesn't mean they won't be using drugs. They'll be using many drugs off-label, just no drugs on-label. And in a speech, the WHO chief says that they expect to address the hantavirus outbreak on board the cruise ship as well. So much going on for them. It's a busy old time, isn't it? And tragically, it's so tragic with Ebola in that traditionally the people want to wash and dress the bodies of those that have died and therefore get infected, and on it goes. Just horrific. More on that as the day goes on. I would imagine those numbers are just going to climb before they recede. Auditions are underway for the next James Bond. Who cares? It's really, you know, I don't really care, to be fair. And I will go to the Bond movie. I love the Bond movies. I love the Jason Bourne franchise movies as well. So when I say I don't care, I actually don't, because I know it's going to be fabulous. And whoever they choose, male or female or non-binary individual, it's not going to matter. They will still be brilliant. But you might have your say. I think of all the names mentioned from an international point of view, it'll be Taika Waititi. No, it won't. It'll be Cillian Murphy or Idris Elba. That's what I'm picking. I didn't work out the name of that. Who was that cocky young guy from the movie Dune that upset everybody at the big awards? Which big awards did he upset? He offended everybody by talking disparagingly about ballet and opera. And then he didn't get an award. Hang on. Dune. See, I told you I'm not good with actors' names. Dune cast. Oh, Timothy Chalamet. Yes. Oh, Timothée Chalamet. I reckon, if he got a bit more muscly, he'd be the next Bond. Oh, actually, what about Rebecca Ferguson from the same movie? Actually, what about, oh no, there's so many actors, I don't know. But like I say, it's not important. It's just something to have a bit of fun with. If you'd like to recommend someone, Jacinda Ardern, Crusher Collins. So many good actors in New Zealand capable of filling that role. That was that one. Oh, now I've got more information on the Waiheke Island. Stony Batter. Stony because it's stony. Batter because that describes... So. Obviously, batter is used in baseball, softball, cricket, ball sports with a bat. It's also used in cooking. It's also used in construction and landscaping. I didn't know that. A batter, in this sense, is a purposely built, receding or sloping upward hill angle of earthwork. For example, a terraced dirt slope for retaining walls. They're sometimes referred to as battered, to prevent soil erosion. Didn't know that? Do now. So it's the stony batter on Waiheke Island. The Department of Conservation has awarded the lease to an Auckland businessman, Berridge Spencer, who's going to work with local iwi to bring more tourists to the attraction. I didn't even know it was there. But several people have already called or texted to say how much they loved it as a child, exploring the tunnels and all that kind of stuff. It does sound like a lot of fun. It may not be the main reason why you go to Waiheke Island, but it could be on the list of things to do. The other reason could be for the wineries. And I did mention the top 50 wineries of New Zealand. I haven't read them all out, and I don't think I will. You can find these yourself. They're in the Herald. And the story was published a couple of days ago in the Herald. So Canterbury's Bell Hill is named New Zealand's Winery of the Year. Good on them. There would have been a long list of criteria for that, no doubt. Judging was all done. More than 4,000 wines were tasted and reviewed.

that was a blinded test as well, over a 2-year period. So Bell Hill came out on top. They'll be stoked with that. That's always nice to put on your label and on your website. They're in North Canterbury at Waikari, Felton Road at Bannockburn, Central Otago. They were number two. Number three was Prophet's Rock. Great name. You could imagine the graffiti that would be on that sign. Below Prophet's Rock, you could write, "Do they though?" Bendigo, Central Otago. Number four was Balancia in Hawke's Bay. And you have to go right down to number 11 before you get to a Wairarapa Vineyard, Dry River Wines. And Kusuda Wines, I don't know that name. They're in Martinborough as well. So now I'm being selfish and I'm picking out all the Wairarapa Vineyards. Poppies of Martinborough, number 19. See, Wairarapa listeners will love this. Aotearangi at number 25, also Martinborough. I like Aotearangi's Pinot Noir. I couldn't tell you which vintage, I'm not that fussy. Schubert Wines of Martinborough, don't know them. They came in at number 37. Are you writing this down? You should be. Escarpment, they do gorgeous stuff, gorgeous. They're at number 42, also Martinborough. Oh, and Martinborough Vineyard, they're at number 48. So they're scattered throughout, but I can tell you now the top ones, within the top 10, they are all South Island, apart from number 10, which is Te Mata Estate. So if you're into your, if you think you're a bit of a sommelier or a vintner, that will tickle your fancy. You might want to talk about why some of those vineyards are sitting as high as they are in that ranking, the top 50, it's in the Herald. What makes a good wine? You know, it's funny when you're watching a, when you're watching a vintner or a sommelier swirling it around and they're going, "I can smell hay bales of 1973 and sweaty horse leather from a saddle of 1990 in this one." The weird thing is that when you talk to sommeliers, they are incredible. They can not only tell you the varietal, which they should be able to do, they can tell you the vintage, they can tell you the region. And it blows my socks off every time. I think that's must be a painful job doing all that sipping and spitting, though. Painful? No, actually, joyous job, probably. So I told you we were going to talk a bit of politics as well. And the finance minister has hinted that the government departments could amalgamate. Which ones? Well, she's saying I'll leave it up to them. The finance minister is set to reveal proposals to reduce the number of government agencies, telling ministries and departments to come up with plans for an amalgamation. Well, what would you say if you were in that department? Oh, no, we've got no idea. We can't see how we can get any smaller. Because you'd be all absolutely packing yourselves about losing your job. Media understand that Nicola Willis will set out three proposals today, this afternoon, to create efficiencies in public service, including amalgamating government agencies to work on digitisation and using AI. Oh, please no. And setting a target to reduce the public service headcount to 1% of the total population by 2029. Where'd that arbitrary number come up from? Where's that? Why? Haven't they got rid of most people by now? They keep shaking that tree, hoping more loose avocados will fall out. So she's talking about asking them to come up with ideas. No idea is a bad idea. Come on, what have you got? What have you got? Nothing, Minister. Oh. What would you amalgamate DOC with? The health department? You could merge the police with the Met Service? I don't know. What are we trying to do here? Reduce cost. Hasn't that already been done? I don't know. Can you see any efficiencies by merging departments? Let me know. I'm here for the hearing. 0800 80 1080 9292 to text.

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5: 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How much does a bank cost?
6: Well, if you look at the expert announcements over the last few years, it could be a range of between 7.5 to 12, maybe 15 billion, possibly much less than that.
5: It doesn't address the here and now. The here and now is the bank is not for sale.
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5: The NAB is going to tell you to get stuffed. They're not interested. It's a profitable bank. They don't want to sell you the bank. It's not for sale.
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7: 21 past 4, Roman Travis here through till 5 this morning. Use that free phone number. Well, it's the only one you can use, so 0800 80 1080. But if you'd like texting 9292 for a text with a very small charge. G'day there, Bruce. Thanks for waiting.
8: G'day. I just heard on your news item they're talking about this Ebola. How come they even got stuck in the mRNA on that? They did it fast enough for COVID. I thought they would have been working like hell on that one.
7: It could be something like malaria, which is very, very hard. There is now a vaccine for malaria, but it's as good as useless. So maybe it's one of those viruses that's very, very hard to replicate and therefore have a vaccine for. I don't know.
8: Yeah, well, that's got me curious because I heard that COVID was actually a bioweapon made in North Carolina University. It's in the papers. Anyway, not that it was a bioweapon.
7: But you're just banging things like that and say anyway. You know that it's not the case.
8: No, it is the case.
7: Which paper?
8: Nature. But when they published it originally, this was before it came out, they left a bit of the genome off it, and if they put that in, a lot of people would have known. Anyway, let's get on to something
7: because you do that because you don't know what you're talking about, and that doesn't help at all.
8: I do know.
7: No, you don't.
8: Well, see, I just had this.
7: No, you don't know what you're talking about.
8: They've just had a congressional inquiry, haven't they?
7: Yeah, but you're just talking absolute rubbish. So the fact that you want to talk rubbish and possibly terrify people is not helpful at all. So was there something else you wanted to talk about?
8: Oh, yeah, there was. You're talking about efficiency in government departments. How come the minister's pay isn't tied to the minimum award rate?
7: I don't know. Why are you asking me? I don't know. In other words, do you think that's a good idea? Yes. Well, maybe it is. I don't know. In terms of efficiencies in the ministries, though, what are you supposed to amalgamate the government departments with now? As soon as you have an amalgamation and you find out there are two people doing the same job, one of them has to go. What's that Dire Straits line? Two men say they're Jesus, one of them must be wrong. Well, you can't have two of everything. So this is all about efficiency, is it? Or is it just about reducing the cost so that you can say you've been an amazing government at not spending money? That's not the definition of an amazing government at all. Yeah.

0: Okay. Yeah, the question around Ebola though is interesting because I don't know why they haven't. This is not a new disease. They had an outbreak about a decade ago in the very same place, didn't they? Or was that just across the border from the Democratic Republic of Congo? I think it was too. 10 years ago? Perhaps it is one of those diseases, like so many diseases, where there aren't treatments or the treatments are next to useless. Don't know. Fair question, though. 0800 80 10 80 9292. If you like texting, hi, Dave.
1: Yeah, hi, Roman. Cheerfully provocative as always.
0: Oh, good.
1: Good idea. Hey, the public service. By the 1980s, most households would have had a computer and word processors, things like that. Up to the early 90s, the public service union required all parliamentary letters to be written out on a typewriter, even though they were stored on a computer and a word processor. So that was the level of efficiency then, it took 5 years, for the police to come up with a police register. Somebody could have devised something. What am I talking about? A gun register. It took 5 years to build a software for a gun register. It was crazy. I mean, somebody could have done that on an Excel program. You've only got to go and look at your local council offices to see at the speed that they move in. They've got these great big computer programs. They can go and make a cup of tea while they're waiting to print out, records for your property or something. I'm sorry, but I'm from the private sector. Dealing with public service is not a pleasant experience for most people.
0: Just repeat that last bit, Dave.
1: I said I'm from the private sector.
0: Yep.
1: Dealing with anybody in the public service is not a pleasant experience.
0: Ah.
1: If you just stonewalled and I sent off a letter to local council, and they sent me back an auto reply saying that it would take 14 days to get a reply to an email.
0: Right. Yeah. Yeah.
1: 14 days.
0: Incredible, isn't it?
1: Incredible,
0: yeah. Mind you, there you are. My parking app, how you can have a parking app on your phone? I've got the AT parking app. Mine doesn't work anymore. And they've told me about 2 weeks ago that it would take about 10 days for someone to get back to me. So, I don't know. Good things take time, maybe? Don't know.
1: Yeah, I think that's cheese.
0: You think it's what?
1: I think that's cheese, but.
0: No, look, sorry, Dave, the line's just, I understand you're on a phone kit, probably in a truck. It's just very, very noisy. And I keep saying, what? What was that? It's a shame, Dave, because I thought it was an interesting call. But yeah, the length of time it takes to get things done is just crazy. Now, I just want to go back to the previous caller. It was Bruce, who liked to bang in his Bruce facts. I'm looking through the Nature Journal at the moment about the proximal origins of SARS-CoV-2, and there's no weaponization. And he just bangs in and tries to move on. I don't like people that do that. It can be alarming for people. It's also completely untrue. It talks about the zoonosis of the disease. Zoonosis just means passed from animals to human. So there's a heading there that says the theories of SARS-CoV-2 origins. It is probable that SARS-CoV-2 emerged through the laboratory manipulation of a regulated coronavirus before it became zoonotic. There's no words like warfare or anything like that.

0: That in there. So when you reference something, especially from a medical or scientific point of view, be very clear about what you're referencing. Don't just say, I think I've read it in Nature magazine, because you haven't. If you're going to make a statement and you can't reference it, don't make the statement. Just be clear that it's your opinion. It's a much better way to be. 29 past 4, 0800 80 1080. ZB the text. Stand by, Peter.
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0: 2925. I've got a beautiful James Bond theme song to play for you. And that's the other thing too, apart from who will be the next Bond, who will be the band, the musician that gets to play the next theme song. That must be worth a considerable chunk of money for them as well. Welcome to you, Peter.
8: Good morning.
0: Morning.
8: Well, where would you start cutting back money? It seems like the wheels are falling off the happy-go-lucky coalition after their government talks after the election. Now sort of going their sort of brand ways to create the opportunity for them each individually all across Parliament to get votes for the upcoming election in November. I just think that this government, we've seen how the US is operating. I just think New Zealand, when you look at when this government, coalition government, came to office with respect to the ferry cancellation and what they did, and you know, the current thing with the infrastructure, I just think joining Treasury and the Reserve Bank of New Zealand, so we don't have Reserve Bank of New Zealand, we don't have Treasury as two departments, but we just have Treasury, would be a step in the right direction. But they seem to not want advice from Treasury in some ways by creating this new thing for infrastructure. I just find it...
0: I do wonder about this 1%. They want to reduce the public service headcount to 1% of the total population. How would you come up with that number?
8: Well, I just think the current regime is, you know, that you know, tough on crime and sort of thing. When people don't have enough food, the tax take versus how much it costs to get through the day. I think we're living in Gaga land with a population of
0: 5.3.
8: You know, Sydney doesn't have, you know, Poseidon aircraft. Or imagine a city like Sydney having Poseidon aircraft, getting new Airbus aircraft, plus all the toys that we have for our country is just absolutely amazing.
0: Well, that's not a good comparison, is it? Sydney's not a country.
8: No, but if you look at the cost
0: mm-hmm.
8: of running, you know, you know, the population of Sydney, I can't remember what it is, but the cost that we're doing is just amazing.

0: amazing, and we've got all the councils and blah, blah, blah. It just seems we're living beyond our means, and then the chief executive pay accordingly, and the left hand doesn't seem to know what the right hand is doing, and the best way to fix that is force communication, so you don't have to spend all this time going to the ombudsman's office.
1: So the thing with that is, right, so Sydney's population is 5.64, so, you know, 300,000, whatever it is, more than us, we're 5.3 million. The thing is, though, that if we hide quietly at the bottom of the Pacific and don't be seen to pull our weight, we've been told you need to contribute more. If you want support from others, you've got to be all seen to be pulling your weight and spending money you don't have, really, don't you?
0: Yeah, well, the thing is that when you look at us years ago, when Europeans came here, there was no foreign debt. There wasn't such a thing of financialising everything. And the thing is that the financialization of everything, which happened in America, happened here. And you look at what America's doing financially versus what China is doing. And you have to say the American system, is it $3 trillion deficit? Or they're spending on war $3 trillion and they're going to double it. I can't keep up what they're doing. But the U.S. model... versus the China model, which is, you know, doing all the manufacturing compared to, say, New Zealand, that, you know, the Americans wanted the outsourcing of their manufacturing to go off to China. And then the West really seems to have one narrative, whatever it happens to be, and the sovereignty of each country doesn't seem to appear. We all seem to have whatever policy it is, and we don't have our own country looking out after our own interests. And, of course, in America, you've got the lobbyists that can control the policy. And if you have the most power in America, it's speech, apparently. So you're allowed
1: to... Yeah, but it's hard to reconcile what you're saying because you speak at speed, you bang a lot of very interesting stuff in, but you can't reconcile or compare a country like New Zealand to China, where they've got a deplorable human rights record. And so there's the economic aspect, this powerhouse of production. What do you want? We'll make it. How big do you want it? What quality do you want? If you want millions, if you want three, they can do it all. But they don't treat people very well. So, you know, everything comes at a cost, right? So we want to pay people well and increase the standard of living. And therefore, what? That bites us in the bum because we all want more and more and more and more.
0: Well, if you look at China and their population isn't growing, and that's a thing that they are worrying about. Mm. We've got artificial intelligence that's going to take a number of jobs. We have all these university students who, some of them can't get jobs. And we have a system in education where in Italy, people at school apparently can be qualified chefs by the time they leave school. So you're spending all this time at school, and your qualifications, you know, you suddenly have to go into debt to get qualified for do anything. So the whole system is really based on debt. And
1: so,
0: it's not
1: okay, so here's
0: anyone.
1: No, I get you right. So here's a good question for you, because I've suddenly had a great thought for Nicola Willis. I hope someone asks her this. I'd like to get your thoughts on which government departments could be amalgamated, but I reckon we should amalgamate the MPs. So reduce it by 50%, amalgamate the job so they're actually doing more with less people.
0: Well the MPs, when you look at an MP, I remember what the former Australian Prime Minister said when he wanted to run for Prime Minister or leader of the Labor Party, when Bob Hawke was taken over by Paul Keating. He said, "I don't just want your support, I want your soul." So if you are not the leader in a major party in Parliament, you just are chosen if you can get the meeting, you know, to be the candidate, so to speak, or the board or whatever. And then you cannot really criticise your party easily, otherwise you'll be deselected.
1: Yeah, I guess politics, yuck. Who'd be a politician, right? It's easy to cast your nasturtiums from this side of the fence, I guess, and I love doing that because I can see all sorts of gaping holes and opportunities, but I'm not there. I'm not running the ship along with the CEO of New Zealand. Thank you, Peter.

0: in terms of amalgamation of our actual government departments. The only obvious one I can see is the Met Service amalgamating with DOC, so that the Met Service could just directly look across the desk and tell their rangers how to dress for the day. And the police could amalgamate with Statistics New Zealand. And I don't know how that would work. You'd be pulled over and asked to breathe into an Excel spreadsheet for statistics. I don't know. It's a possibility. 2125.
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0: 1925. I'll rip through some texts and emails right now. Here we go. Oh, very soon. First, I'll tell you the free phone number is 0800 80 1080. And I'm here till 5, so get stuck in. Hiram, man, enjoy your trip to the Bluff Oyster Festival. I will. I loved my time in 2024 visiting and exploring Bluff in the Carrigal and the Catlins. My favourite trip was visiting Rakiura, Stewart Island. Hope you get the opportunity to visit this pristine group of stunning islands, paradise. I recommend the Blue Cod Fish Burger. Delicious. Safe travels. Cheers, says Janie. Well, all of that sounds amazing. Yeah, I keep calling it the Bluff Oyster Festival. I forget the food part. I've probably come back about 20 kilos heavier. Anything to declare, sir, as I'm boarding the plane? Yes, I'm fat. Oh, okay. As long as you can fit in the seat, or we could shove you in an overhead locker. Hiram, man, it's called Stony Batter because of the appearance of the landscape. There are large boulders from a volcanic eruption dotting the landscape, which resemble a batter as in cooking. No, that is not. Was it? No. Oh, now you're confusing me. They said, no, it's not. Other people have said batter as in a earthworks supporting a wall. Toilet paper magnate John Spencer spent many years blocking access to the site, even though the actual tunnels, etc., are on public land. He blocked road access, so the only way to get him was from the sea, and often sent a helicopter up to frighten people walking across his land to get into the tunnels. They are impressive. A whole underground town, Cheers, says Carl. Gee, I really want to go to these. There's another thing to put on the list of things I really want to go and see. Chatham Islands, Stewart Island, and now Waiheke Island's Stony Batter, with its new lease, the Department of Conservation leasing it to an Auckland businessman, Berridge Spencer, who's going to work alongside local iwi to bring more tourists to that beautiful attraction. Looking forward to it. I don't know why I hadn't been told about that before. Sorry, Roman, as in departments, who could merge? Well, that's the whole question. I don't know. I've suggested a couple. I don't know. And the minister said, you go away.

and work it out. Well, what civil servant's going to say, oh, I know what we could do. We could cut jobs here. They probably will, hoping that they'll keep theirs, but this is nothing more than another slash and burn exercise. Hiram, man, if we have a smaller government, there would be more money for all of us. Just one statistic. The bigger employer of people in Palmerston North is the council. Cannot be a good thing. If the largest employer is a government, they produce documents that don't produce money. Their role is to take money from people. Their payroll is $60 million a year. Hiram, man, I hope you've had your shots and you've got your passport when you come down here. Regards, Donald of Oamaru. Oh, no, I won't be going there, Donald. You make it sound filthy and rabid. I'm going further south. You can keep your diseases to yourself. Roman, what about MSD and OT merging? Roman, why doesn't our country have one board that governs education and another board that governs health? So when the change of government, the board stays the same and these experts know what they're doing, says Judith. Yeah, the merging of government departments. I don't know. It's all the pendulum swings, cycles of politics, things change. Money has to be saved. I get that. But at what cost? Quite literally, at what cost if you're going to cut back and keep cutting back? Could there be more efficiency, or will we actually learn and lose productivity by just cutting back more? Will we fall further behind the rest of the world? Which ones could be merged? Let me know. Roman, in terms of the Ebola, it's a different strain of Ebola, worse than what they said on the news. Okay. Well, it sounds horrific. No on-label treatments is a real worry for the medical fraternity. They will be using treatments, just not on-label, which means not proven by clinical trial. Horrific. Horrifically sad to know that it's being spread by people washing and preparing their loved ones' bodies, and then they, in turn, are picking up the virus. Terrible. Roman, how about they get reducing the number of politicians? We have way too many of those for a country our size. Plus, if they merge departments, we won't need as many ministers. Sorry for the long text, says Jan. No, that wasn't long. That was good. Thank you. No politician's going to suggest that. Oh, we need less of me. Their whole raison d'etre is being re-elected. So, yeah, 14 to 5, still time to squeeze in some calls, 0800 80 1080. Who will be, excuse me, who's going to be the next James Bond? I think it will be, out of two people, if it's a man, it'll be either Idris Elba or Cillian Murphy. If it's a woman, I don't know. Who's a superhero kind of, you know, whoo-wah, kick you in the toolbox kind of action hero person at the moment? I don't know. There will be suitable candidates. They're not opposed to the idea of being female. So, yeah, I bet you they won't go female. They'll go male. It'll be one of those classic big-time actors we know so well, like Cillian Murphy or Idris Elba. One thing is for sure, you will get a brand-new Bond song. And every Bond song has French horns like this.

0: News Talk ZB. Oh, Adele, what a voice. From Skyfall, James Bond, then was Daniel Craig. Who will it be next? Well, it could be me, if I auditioned. Could be you. Noel, it could be you. You're up next. No pressure. 8 to 5.
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0: 6-2-5. Only here for a few more minutes. Noel, I'll be with you in a second. A texter saying there's just been an earthquake in Wellington.

0: About 10 minutes ago, it was a 3.1, 26 kilometres deep, 5 kilometres, doesn't say where, north or south, but 5 kilometres somewhere near Lower Hutt. 3.1, that certainly would have woken you up. Hopefully, it's pretty small, I guess, but yeah, never very pleasant. You're quite close to that point, aren't you, Noel?
1: Hello.
0: Yeah, you're quite close to that. Did you feel the earthquake?
1: No.
0: Oh, good.
1: I want to tell you, I had complimentary tickets to the first ever public showing of the first ever James Bond film.
0: Oh, where are you going to see that?
1: I was in London.
0: Oh, you did? I thought you were going to see an old movie. Right, gotcha. That would have been very special.
1: Now, my father-in-law worked in the film with Sean Connery and they were great mates.
0: Good Lord. How did they get to meet?
1: Well, they worked at my father-in-law worked at Pinewood Studios.
0: Wow, that's pretty cool.
1: And I walked beside Sean Connery at my golf course.
0: Yeah.
1: But I never spoke to him. I just let him do his own thing.
0: So you were standing relatively close to him. You just didn't want to be one of those people to, oh, hi, Sean, how are you?
1: Yeah, I was walking beside him around the golf course.
0: Oh, you should have said, g'day.
1: No, just let him do his own thing.
0: She says, Sean, sign my golf balls. No, okay. Well, that's very special.
1: He was a great person. The thing about him, he was a Scotsman.
0: Yes.
1: And he didn't want to get an English knighthood.
0: It's interesting, isn't it? I just remember his famous line, you know, he just had that beautiful accent, a lovely way of speaking, and he always had that cheeky little smirk, and he'd say, you're a shite for sure eyes. You're a shite for sure eyes. You're a shite for sure eyes. I think that's what he was saying. His accent just made it very special, didn't it? Oh, well, look, I won't be the next James Bond, but it could be you, Noel. Thanks, Noel. Nice to hear from you. Thanks for everything, your text, your calls, your emails. I apologise for not reading all the texts. I'm absolutely useless.

0: I'm off to Bluff. I'll see you in 10 days.
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1: Good morning. It's 5 o'clock. I'm Neva Reti Manu. A new report shows 1 in 5 GP referrals are being declined. The paper from the Association of Salaried Medical Specialists looks at data from 7 districts from 2023 to 2025. It suggests the poor rate is due to a chronic public health workforce shortage and a recent increase in acute admissions. But Senior Policy and Research Advisor Virginia Mills says the full extent of the issue is unknown.
2: Health New Zealand isn't collecting, analysing or publishing data on a national level about how many referrals are being declined. That means that Health New Zealand has got no idea how much unmet need is out there in the community.
1: A coroner is calling for more restrictions around the use of infant sleeping devices following the death of a 5-month-old in Hawke's Bay. In October 2022, a baby boy was found unresponsive and died after being left in a sleeping pod on his stomach with blankets around his face. Coroner Meenal Dougal's findings released today showed the baby died of accidental sudden infant death. It points to factors including the baby's prone position, sleep environment and a respiratory virus. She says devices like sleep pods are unsafe for infants and recommends the Commerce Minister issue an unsafe goods notice. NZ Post is vowing open communication after a complaint by the government. Newstalk ZB can reveal the state-owned enterprises minister told NZ Post's chair its communication regarding removing services from certain stores was disappointing. Azaria Hull has the story.
3: Simeon Brown wrote in March that ministers expect better engagement and comms were not as proactive as they would have liked. NZ Post Chief Executive Dave Walsh says communication and engagement's a priority. He says they acknowledge the feedback and are working closely with impacted stores on the next steps.
1: A first-of-its-kind study has shown the scale of volcanic gas risk for Auckland. Natural Hazards Commission research shows the city's volcanic field has released 26,000 kilotons of CO2 and 9,000 of sulphur in the past 200,000 years. Chief Resilience Officer Joe Horrocks says the study is about filling in the gaps in our understanding of different hazards. And she says that the quantity of gas isn't the biggest factor when it comes to danger.
4: If it's released in a kind of concentrated, a short duration burst, if you like, that can be really quite dangerous to human health, particularly those with existing respiratory illnesses.
1: Queenstown's infrastructure won't be able to keep up with rapid growth unless changes come. Southern Infrastructure Chief Executive Ross Copeland says the city's roads are at risk of running out of capacity by the end of the decade. The town's population is likely to double in the next 15 years. And Copeland says infrastructure will need to effectively double as well. He says that the city needs to move quickly and the problem can't be solved with a silver bullet.
5: We need a little bit of silver buckshot. The idea that we need to advance a number of different solutions to our infrastructure needs rather than trying to pick winners or the one best fix.
1: Southland farmers have been given a reprieve with an 18-month extension to submit freshwater plans. The government has pushed the deadline to November next year.
6: To Newstalk ZB Sport, a resurrection of sorts for Jose Mourinho. He'll reportedly manage Real Madrid next season, 13 years after originally leaving. In a football gaffer merry-go-round, the 63-year-old Portuguese is set to replace Alvaro Arbeloa, who took over from new Chelsea boss Xabi Alonso in January. Warriors assistant coach Slade Griffin is lauding to Mighty Martin's utility value. The 30-year-old took halfback Tanner Boyd's place inside 10 minutes during Sunday's win against the Broncos in Brisbane after the latter suffered a knee injury. Griffin's told the Big League podcast that was Martin's first NRL game back from a broken leg.

0: week on from featuring at lock in reserve grade.
1: And then he trained all week at fullback just to give us that coverage with Chance Nicole Klockstad out at the moment. It just shows, you know, he's a footy player and he probably hasn't got as many reps at halfback with all the kicking and stuff, but he just slotted there and played footy. And we'll get him some more reps as we go forward.
0: The Warriors face the winless Dragons in round 12 at Sydney on Saturday. NRL coverage with Pit Stop. 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Swimming New Zealand coach Graham Hill believes Lewis Clairbert has boosted his Commonwealth Games medal chances after the national championships in Auckland. The 26-year-old, who trains with a medley specialist squad in Melbourne, posted a 4 minute to 9.47 second time to win the 400 metre IM. That's the quickest in the Commonwealth since the Paris Olympics. Hill says the performance bodes well for Glasgow in July.
2: You know, I've been going over to Oz and watching him race in Oz, and he's been fairly solid, and now he's thrown down a 409, which is a pretty big statement at the start.
0: And World Gymnastics has decided to lift all restrictions applicable to Russian and to Belarusian athletes since the start of the war in Ukraine during 2022. Since 2024, they had been allowed to compete as neutrals. The governing body's move grants back the right to use uniforms, flags and anthems and vaults them into contention for the Los Angeles Olympics. I'm Andrew Alderson and that's Newstalk ZB News and Sport. To 5 past 5, Ryan Bridges next.
3: Met Service forecast for Auckland. The marine forecast for the Manukau and Waitemata harbours. Variable 5 knots, southeast 10 developing this morning. Hauraki Gulf, southeast 15 knots, turning easterly 15 this afternoon. And a strong wind advisory in force for Bremhead to Cape Colville. Weather-wise, a fine day, apart from the odd shower north of Warkworth. Light winds and afternoon sou-easterlies. A high today of 18, a low of 8. Tomorrow will be fine with easterly winds and a high of 19 degrees.
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5: Good morning. It is Tuesday, 6 after 5. Great to have your company. The Back to Basics money in the budget. We'll look at that before 6. Leslie is in Australia for us. If you're a Southland farmer, you don't have to worry about your water plans for a while yet. Andrew Hoggart is live for us. If you've been trying to see a specialist but you keep getting the decline, we have new numbers for you this morning.
4: The agenda.
5: Tuesday the 19th of May, starting in the UK, Starmer's still fighting on.
6: I do want to fight the next election. Obviously, I recognise that after the local election results, the elections in Wales and Scotland as well, that the first task is obviously turning things around. I've said I don't know how many times that I'm not going to walk away. I feel very strongly that I must serve the people who voted me into office.
5: Now, your two main contenders, Wes Streeting, the Health Secretary, he has put Brexit on the agenda. Burnham, he's taking it off.
7: I'm not proposing that the UK considers rejoining the EU. I respect the decision that was made at the referendum, and it's going to undermine everything I've said about strengthening democracy if we don't respect that vote. My view is that Brexit has been damaging, but I also believe the last thing we should do right now is rerun those arguments. Britain will be stuck in a permanent rut if we're just constantly arguing.
5: Now, I'll tell you why he's saying this in just a second. Let's go to the Middle East first. Trump's turning up the heat again on Iran, saying time is ticking. Reports he's been on the blower to Netanyahu, preparing to renew attacks.
8: I think we had a wall on deal-making. I would encourage the president to look at reducing Iran's military capability even further. They've been dramatically weakened, but they're still targets that could weaken them more militarily.
5: Iran's saying that the Americans are all very confused.
9: These contradictory statements truly indicate the depth of America's confusion regarding their objectives in this war.
5: President of Taiwan says they will defend sovereignty but not provoke a war with China. How you can do those two things simultaneously, I don't know. But Trump has left his mark after his summit with Xi Jinping.
10: They have somebody there now that wants to go independent. Well, it's a risky thing when you go independent. You know, they're going independent because they want to get into a war and they figure they have the United States behind them. I'd like to see it stay the way it is. And I'm not looking to have somebody go independent and, you know, we're supposed to travel 9,500 miles to fight a war. I'm not looking for that.
5: Sounds like you're on your own. Finally this morning,
11: I'm on tonight, you know, my hips don't lie, and I'm starting to feel
5: Yeah, hips don't lie, and apparently neither does Shakira. A Spanish court has ordered tax authorities to pay the singer back more than 100 million New Zealand dollars after ruling the money

0: It was wrongfully collected in a tax fraud case. Court found officials couldn't prove she spent enough time in Spain in 2011 to qualify as a tax resident.
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0: Jeepers, how much must Shakira be earning to have a tax refund of 55 million euros, 100 million New Zealand dollars? My word. I mean, she's great, don't get me wrong. Colombian singer. If you don't know her song, then you should. Now, I'll tell you why Andy Burnham is talking about, well, not talking about Brexit, because Wes Streeting has kind of put it on the table and said, oh, you know, Brexit was a bad idea and let's revisit this whole thing. Burnham has come out and said, no, let's not revisit Brexit. And the reason for that is quite simple. Makerfield is the seat that he needs to win in order to get into Parliament, in order to go and take Starmer's job. And 65% of voters in that seat backed Brexit. They did not want to be part of the EU. So Burnham cannot turn around and say, let's rejoin and expect to be voted back in. Plus, let's not forget that the majority of seats on the local borough council in that area were taken out by Reform. So Reform is not exactly pro-EU either, are they? So that's why that is happening this morning. Now, I wanted to play this audio for you because it's quite good. This is the former Google CEO, Eric Schmidt. Now, he's been booed, did a speech to some students at the University of Arizona, you know, the capping ceremony, everybody's graduating, everybody's supposed to be happy because they'll go and flood into jobs, into entry-level jobs across America, except that ain't going to happen. Why? AI. This was the reaction.
2: There is a fear in your generation that the future has already been written, that the machines are coming, that the jobs are evaporating. The question is not whether AI will shape the world. It will. The question is whether you will help shape artificial intelligence. We do not know the precise contours of what this transformation will look like.
0: You can't blame them for being a bit upset with AI. Like, you just finally get to the end of your studies, you've clawed your way to the finish line, sat all your exams, passed all your exams, and along comes some robot to take the job, the entry-level job you were about to go into. So apparently students, if you haven't started uni, students are starting to think about, what do I actually need to study in order to get a job? Not just go to uni, but get a job at the end of it. So moving away from entry-level tech, statistical analysis, focusing more apparently on critical thinking, on communication, and on human-centric fields. The other thing you can do is something with your hands. I mean, even as I say that, like a surgeon, there's a lot of robotic-assisted surgeries at the moment. I mean, what jobs left? What's left that AI will not do or robots will not do one day? 9292, it is 12 after 5. You're on News Talk ZB. Next, we'll look at the GP referrals.
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3: 14 minutes after 5, services sector, this is 3/4 of our economy, is still going backwards. Anything, a number under 50 goes backwards. So the number for April was actually up 2.7 points to 48.9. In March, it was 46.2. So the services sector actually improved in April. That is a good news story. The bad news is that it's below 50, therefore still in contraction. Time is 1:15.
2: Ryan Bridge.
3: 1 in 5 GP referrals being turned down at the moment. Figures come from the Association of Salaried Medical Specialists. They look at 7 health districts around the country. Health New Zealand doesn't keep any centralised data on this, despite the fact Health New Zealand was meant to be the centralised system that would solve all these problems. Dr. Luke Bradford, Royal New Zealand College of GPs Medical Director, with me this morning. Luke, good morning.
4: Good morning, Ryan. How are you doing?
3: I'm very well, and I'm told it's your birthday. Happy birthday.
4: Thanks, mate.
3: Why are people being declined for specialist appointments?
4: People get graded when they get referred from sort of priority one, which is immediate threat to life, through to not particularly severe, down at 4. And then what happens is Health New Zealand sets thresholds for which one of those numbers will be seen. So the idea is that ones will always be seen, twos will usually be seen, threes you'd hope would be seen, but it gets shifted according to availability and resource.
3: So it's not just a purely medical determination here. It's not saying, oh, you need to see one, therefore you will see one. It's if there's not enough people, you'll be booted off the list.
4: So everyone gets graded clinically first. So the doctor will grade them and give them a number, but the thresholds are set either locally or nationally according to resource. I mean, ones do always get seen.
3: Right.
4: But
3: What would a 3 be then? Like if I was on a 3, what would my ailment be?
4: Say you had a nasty shoulder arthritis that was causing you a lot of discomfort, you weren't able to use your arm properly as well as you'd like, kept you awake at night. So that would be defined as not limb-threatening, not life-threatening, but having impact on life. And so they sort of sit in the grey zone as to whether or not you get seen.
3: Do we know how many are in the grey zone and how many of those in the grey zone get rejected?
4: No, I've got no idea. There's two reasons for that. Firstly, there's, like you said, Health New Zealand don't record rejection data. They don't particularly easily make it clear what level each service's threshold is at any given time or when that changes. And finally, we know that because that varies and because GPs get used to the sort of some of the twos, threes and most of the fours never getting seen, a lot of stuff doesn't get referred into the public system, even if a patient may actually need some help.
3: Goodness me. Luke, appreciate your time this morning. Dr. Luke Bradford, who is Royal New Zealand College of GPs Medical Director. Time is 17 minutes after 5.
2: Ryan Bridge.
3: Ryan, lots of texts coming in on AI. Ryan, over the last 40 years or so, hundreds of thousands of people in the workforce have been replaced by others. Ryan, AI won't help me with the horse work that I do. I mean, yeah, there's areas where even mechanics, you know, but then I can imagine a lot of robots doing work that mechanics do. I mean, it'll probably never fully replace you, but what are some jobs, like surefire jobs that you can do? Police officers, you know? Nurses, although then robots can probably get involved there. 9292 is the number to text. By the way, Cuba, everyone's going to be talking about Cuba in the next couple of weeks. Axios in the US is reporting that they have, citing some classified intelligence data, that Cuba has just gone out and bought 300 military drones. And there was talk that they were going to use them to attack Guantanamo Bay, the US naval base, which would obviously kick things off, wouldn't it? Something to watch. 18 after 5.
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4: It is 5:20. Chiropractor. Ryan, my job is a chiropractor and it won't be replaced by AI anytime soon. Yeah, that's a good one, actually. I wonder about farming. Maybe we can ask our next guest.
2: Ryan Bridge.
4: And that is good news for Southland farmers this morning. They've got an extension to submit their freshwater plans. Government's given them until the end of November instead of the previous deadline, which was May 27. Andrew Hoggard, Associate Minister for the Environment, with us this morning. Minister, good morning.
5: Good morning. And no, you won't replace dairy farmers with AI anytime soon.
4: Okay. Even though Holt is, you know, trying their best, doing their best.
5: Yeah, still got to swing the cups.
4: Fair. Hey, why the extension? Well, why is this issue not sorted? Because you paused it last year. What's going on?
5: Well, actually, in pausing it, it meant that there was already a rule in the Southland regional plan that they all had to have farm plans. And so it had to be a regional plan or a national plan. So if we paused the national plan for them, it meant their regional plan would apply, which were even more draconian. So we kind of had to turn it back on for them to a degree. And that extension ran out, and we're not going to have the national system ready until the National Environment Bill was passed this year. And so we just need to extend it so that they're not forced to do these more sort of draconian regional farm plans.
4: What will the price difference be getting a plan done under the old system versus a plan under the new system that you're expecting to have in place in November?
5: Well, look, for dairy farmers in particular, and other farmers already have a plan through their processes, the price difference is huge. An old certified farm plan was looking at about being upwards of about $5,000, whereas I've already got a plan through Fonterra. And so what we've done is made sure that the new system will be able to recognise existing plans through your processes that are already covering this and other stuff, so we don't have duplication.
4: Is there a need for a plan at all? Could you not just test the water around or test the waterways or something and then say, well, you're doing well or you're not doing well, and farmers will be judged on the outcomes rather than how many bits of paper you've got going in?
5: Well, some of that, one piece of science that's been done is it shows that where you've got farm plans across a catchment and everyone's in that catchment's identified what their critical source areas are and decided on a list of mitigations to take, you actually see a step change reduction in contaminants in that waterway, and it holds. So there is a value to them. It's a value in knowing what your critical source areas are and what are the mitigations you should be taking. And it's important that we get everyone, you know, all farmers doing that, and because otherwise it's just a few that are doing the hard work. So I do think there is value in them, but so long as it's targeted and it's just focused on what is that critical source area, what's the mitigation, no other crap.
4: Minister, when will we get the detail of the national

0: original plan? Before November, I assume.
1: Yeah. So it'll be when the final details will be reported back to the House with the second reading of the National Environment Bill.
0: Appreciate your time this morning. Andrew Hoggard, who is the Associate Minister for the Environment. It is 24 minutes after 5. Now, Trump is going to speak to his security advisors today, and he's going to talk about military options for Iran. I don't think they're going to start the war again, but that is the way the media is kind of framing this. We had the drone attack on the UAE. We had the fire at the nuclear power plant there. Saudi Arabia apparently intercepted 3 drones in the last 24 hours. Netanyahu's chomping at the bit by the looks to get back in there in Lebanon. And they, in fact, they haven't really stopped. There were airstrikes in Lebanon Sunday. So everyone's sort of on tenterhooks again over Iran. 25 after 5.
2: One of Auckland's best-kept secrets is opening its doors this weekend. Bayside Kawakawa Bay. Coastal property on the beautiful Pohutukawa Coast, just 15 minutes from Clevedon. Open day this Saturday and Sunday, 1 till 3.
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2: 5:27 News Talk ZB. In February last year, I wrote a piece for the Herald about government departments and ministerial overload. It was partly informed by observation, partly by a New Zealand initiative paper on the subject. Luxon's government has 81 portfolios. 81. That is massive number, more than most similar-sized countries, far more than most larger countries have. Ireland, Norway, Singapore, Finland, countries we like to compare ourselves to, all have fewer than 20. Fewer than 20. We have 81. The UK, Canada, US, Korea, massive countries, they have fewer than 30. We have 81. Australia's population is five times larger than ours, but even they have almost half the number of portfolios. Why? Well, MMP, they've shot up under MMP. Winston Peters got the reincarnated rail portfolio as a SOP, remember? Michael Woods got Auckland because Labor was doing badly there, PR, comms. James Meagher got the South Island to balance out the Auckland comms job we did. Judith Collins got space. I mean, how many do you need? This has all got a bit out of hand, and I argued then as I argued now, there are too many reporting lines and departments designed to report into them. We have a plethora of related portfolios that get chopped up and spread out for no good reason. Think universities, vocational education and education. Three different portfolios. Why? We have three portfolios for young people, children, child poverty reduction and youth. How are we going there? Imagine if we had 15 ministers with 15 portfolios. If you're health, you're health. If you're transport, you're transport. And yes, that would include infrastructure. Nicola Willis, last week on my Herald show, hinted that change is coming. She says, wait till you see the budget. I think you'll like what's in there. Well, we're waiting. And surely a clean-up, not just of the public service, but of the cabinet reporting lines more generally, is long overdue.
3: Ryan Bridge.
2: 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As I said to you yesterday, the BNZ thing is a non-starter. I had David Seymour on my show yesterday.

0: he said no. We had the Prime Minister on with Mike Hosking yesterday. He literally laughed in the face of the idea. And the Herald's come up with some numbers. They reckon $24 billion is what the BNZ would be worth. So where are we going to get that money? Nowhere cheap, that's the answer. Therefore, she's a no-go. She's a non-starter. A headline grabber, as one pundit put it quite accurately. You're on News Talk ZB. We're live to Leslie in Australia next.
1: First with the news, first with the views. It's Early Edition with Ryan Bridge and Spark for Business. 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
2: Good morning. It's 5:30. I'm Neva Reddy Manu. The Finance Minister is set to unveil further plans for public sector reform in a pre-budget speech today. Nicola Willis is delivering the speech at lunchtime on Auckland's North Shore ahead of Budget Day next week. Her plan will include amalgamating government departments, digitisation and AI, and reducing the number of public servants. Willis says the government should always be striving to get better value for money.
3: Public servant numbers got so out of whack under Labor, they leapt from about 1% of the working population to 1.2%. We want to bring it back down to 1% by 2029.
2: Principals are meanwhile welcoming new investment in literacy and maths ahead of the budget. Education Minister Erica Stanford has announced a new $131 million package, which includes spending on workbooks, more maths intervention teachers, and additional testing. It marks the next stage of the government's wider program, Teaching the Basics Brilliantly. Principals Federation President Jason Miles says more resources are always appreciated.
4: Focusing on children being able to read, write, and be numerate has always been a high priority for teachers.
2: The family of Senior Sergeant Lynn Fleming say they always knew it wasn't going to be a happy ending. A jury yesterday found Hayden Tasker guilty of her murder after he rammed his car into officers in Nelson on New Year's Day 2025. Speaking after the verdict, younger sister Jo Brown says she sat in court every day hearing the most horrendous evidence.
5: The manner in which Lynn died was nothing short of barbaric. We were woken up New Year's Day to the most heartbreaking news any family could receive. The trip from Wellington to Nelson was the longest I've ever had.
2: Lynn's son, Aaron Olson, says the verdict won't bring back his mum, but at least there's now accountability.
6: For that, we are eternally grateful to the prosecution team, to everybody that did everything they could to get us the result that we've seen.
2: An urgent warning, some households are in permanent survival mode. KidsCan's recent survey of 400 schools found 84% reporting that families in their community are under high financial pressure. One respondent says students are increasingly relying on their school for food and won't eat until the following day. Charity CEO Julie Chapman says families that were previously getting by are now having to choose between essentials.
7: What happens is the food budget is the part that actually does shrink.
2: Marlborough residents are backing plans to redevelop the Port of Picton. The District Council's seeking feedback on whether to lend Port Marlborough $110 million for the upgrade, with the government contributing the remaining $400 million. The debt would come at no extra cost to ratepayers, with the port to repay the loan with interest. Most public submissions back the proposal, with the decision expected next week. At least 100 people have now died in an Ebola outbreak in the Democratic Republic of Congo. Hundreds of cases of the deadly virus are also suspected, and the World Health Organization has declared it an international emergency. While not declaring it a pandemic as yet, the agency says the breadth of the outbreak could be much larger than what's being reported. There are no known drugs or vaccines to treat the current strain.
8: To News Talk ZB Sport, to Warriors assistant coach Slade Griffin expects a smooth change in the halves despite a potentially season-ending knee injury to halfback Tanner Boyd in the win over the Broncos. The likely replacement is Luke Metcalf, who last week announced his commitment to St George Illawarra from next season, while Tamari Martin stepped up off the bench in his first game. Ironically, the Warriors meet the Dragons on Saturday. Griffin's told the Big League podcast Metcalf still held in high regard.
9: The good thing about this situation is there's been no bad blood either side. Luke's just made a decision that he felt was best for his future. There's no one being

0: toxic. He spoke really well in front of the boys, and he said he's committed for the rest of this year.
1: 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Jose Mourinho is reportedly returning to manage the Real Madrid Football Club on a two-year deal. The Portuguese gaffer previously guided the Spanish side between 2010 and 13. He's currently at Benfica in his home country. And a sellout looks imminent for Auckland FC's A-League final against Sydney FC on Saturday at Mount Smart. All general tickets are gone. The club chief executive Nick Becker says one last seating window might present.
2: The demand has been huge today and it's fantastic. We're going to see a full house at Go Media next Saturday night. There are going to be some holds that will be released and hopefully we'll be able to release those at some point tomorrow.
1: To gymnastics.
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1: The world governing body has decided to lift all restrictions applicable to Russian and Belarusian athletes since the start of the war in Ukraine during 2022. Since 2024, they had been allowed to compete as neutrals. The move grants back the right to use uniforms, flags and anthems and vaults competitors into contention for the Los Angeles Olympics. And former England cricket captain Mike Smith, otherwise known by his initials MJK, has died aged 92. I'm Andrew Alderson, and that's News Talk ZB News and Sport, 25 minutes to 6. Ryan Bridge is next.
4: Met Service forecast for New Zealand. Northland cloudy with a few showers. Auckland, Coromandel Peninsula, Bay of Plenty and Taupō mainly fine. Waikato to Wellington, including Tomaranui and Taihape, mainly fine. Gisborne to Wairarapa, mostly cloudy. Showers about Gisborne and Hawke's Bay. Nelson to Westland, also Marlborough, Otago and Southland, mainly fine with morning frost. Canterbury cloudy periods. Fiordland cloudy with a few showers from this afternoon. And the Chatham Islands, cloudy periods with the odd shower.
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6: Six, you're on News Talk ZB. Great to have your company this morning. Coming up, the $100 million on Back to Basics. We'll look at that shortly. Leslie's in Australia for us as well. Two numbers very quickly to get in front of you before we get to our reporters. One is 9.93%. That is before tax, the average annual return on the New Zealand Super Fund over the last 20 years, almost 10%. And that is number one in the world. In terms of sovereign wealth funds over the last 20 years, New Zealand is number one. The average, by the way, for everyone else, 6.2%. The other number I wanted to get in front of you this morning is 3%. That is the percentage, according to The Economist, the percentage of Russia's male population, fighting age population, that have been killed or wounded in the war with Ukraine. 3%. Isn't that incredible? And by the way, they are losing ground, the Russians, and look no further than the drones hitting Moscow right now.
5: Ryan Bridge.
6: Callum in Dunedin for us this morning. Callum, good morning.
7: Morning, Ryan.
6: Gee, this is getting really messy at Dunedin City Council.
7: Yeah, the drama continues over our rogue councillor, Benedict Ong. Look, the latest here, our mayor is calling on Ong to consider resigning if he doesn't improve his behaviour. The City Council here yesterday suspended Ong from all committees for the next 9 months after accepting the findings of an independent code of conduct investigation. That investigation found he breached the council's code by disclosing commercially sensitive information about a possible hotel development next to Forsyth Barr Stadium here. Mayor Barker says Ong can still attend and participate in full council meetings, but she's urging him to reflect on his conduct and honour the oath he swore. Ong's told media that he will, quote, never resign. Another council news, Ryan, here. Our CEO, Sandy Grahams, confirmed she's stepping down from the job in October after 6 years.
6: How's your weather?
7: Another frosty start, but a fine day. Light winds, 12 the high.
6: Nice one, Callum. Thank you. Claire's in Christchurch. Morning, Claire.
8: Good morning.
6: Rowley School can't teach intermediate. Why?
8: Yeah, this is a new development. Rowley School, of course, is actually a contributing primary school for years 1 to 6, but it has been teaching years 7 and 8s for many years through its bilingual programs. The board, though, has shared that it's no longer able to offer that, and that's because the program is technically offered at junior levels, and so it no longer meets the Ministry of Education criteria. The current year 6 students at Rowley will need to move on next year. They'll need to find a new school, while year 7 students currently will be able to stay on purely to finish their

0: Learning. Now, the board has shared a letter with its community saying it's very frustrated by the timing of this decision, as well as a lack of clarity from the ministry. They've also been denied a request from the ministry for a bit more time.
1: All right, how's your weather, Claire?
0: Foggy to start in Christchurch, should clear up, but will be cloudy for much of the day. Northeasterlies and a high of 12.
1: Enjoy. Adam Cooper, Wellington. Morning, Adam.
2: Morning, Ryan.
1: So Ray Chung, hot water again.
2: Yeah, you'll remember Ray Chung making headlines about a year ago when he sent a controversial email about then-Mayor Tory Farno detailing lewd sex and drug rumours about her, but he can't seem to stay out of the spotlight, often for the bad reasons. He's now stepped down from chairing one of the council's subcommittees. Now, his official line is that he just wants to focus on his ward and his constituents, but this comes after police had contacted Mayor Andrew Little about Chung's conduct during Wellington's severe weather state of emergency last month. Now, the Herald reports it relates to Chung's involvement in the search for missing Karori man Philip Sutton, who was sadly swept away in the floods. Now, neither the mayor or police want to let on what this supposed conduct was. We know he was out there in a council-branded high-vis jacket at the time police were urging residents to stay away from the search because it was dangerous. We've asked Ray Chung for comment himself. Nothing back from him yet. His job as a councillor seems safe for now, but no longer in charge of this particular subcommittee.
1: All right, how's the weather?
2: Fine one today for us again today. Light winds and 14.
1: Nice one, thank you. Neva, good morning.
3: Good morning.
1: Carrington Road, Mount Albert, what's happening?
3: Yes, now there's going to be an upgrade. Now look, we know Carrington Road and Mount Albert. The good news is it's going to be widened with two new T2 lanes. There's going to be physically separated cycleways, upgraded footpaths, and also safer pedestrian crossings. Now, this already bustling road is set to get even busier, with 12,000 people expected to move into that area in the next decade. Now, we know that there's a major housing development on former Unitech land that's expected to be finished in the mid-2030s, and $113 million is going to be spent on the roadworks. This is from the government's Infrastructure Acceleration Fund.
1: Very good. How's our weather?
3: Fine. Another fine day here in Auckland. 18 is the high.
1: Nice one, Neva. Thank you very much. It is 19 minutes away from 6. You're on News Talk ZB. By the way, earnings this week, you'll get NVIDIA tomorrow. Tomorrow night, our time, we'll get NVIDIA earnings. Biggest company in the world, of course, most by market cap. Also, SpaceX, you know, they're doing the IPO. Well, expected to do an IPO this year. Well, the prospectus, we could get details on that in just the next few days. News Talk ZB, Australia next.
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2: Right, it is 5:45. We'll get to back to the basics in a second. First, Leslie Yeomans in Australia for us. Leslie, good morning.
4: Morning, Ryan.
2: What's the problem with this wind farm, big new wind farm that's being proposed?
4: A massive wind farm, biggest in the southern hemisphere, we're being told. 219 turbines across 26,000 hectares of land in western Victoria. Now, it's around Warracknabeel in the west, and the Victorian government's done an environmental effect statement on it, says everything's fine and it's given it the green light. But the agricultural industry in the area says no, it's... The effect statement hasn't looked at everything. There are farmers in the area who aren't happy. There's also some environmentalists in the area that aren't happy. So the federal government hasn't given it the green light as well yet. So we just have to wait and see what's going to happen there. But the Victorian government says everything's fine and it's going to go ahead.
2: Meanwhile, on the East Coast, just loads of rain.
4: Loads and loads. It's very sloppy underfoot here. I'm in Queensland at the moment, and it hasn't stopped raining for quite a few days. Parts of outback Queensland are just one big, massive, muddy mess. It's headed down right down through the east coast. And what's happened is some over 200 millimetres of rain has fallen down around the Gold Coast in parts down there. And there's more to come.
2: Leslie, appreciate your update. Leslie Yeomans, our Australia correspondent. It is 13 minutes away from 6.
3: Ryan Bridge.
2: Now, Erica Stanford says the punt on structured literacy is already paying dividends.
5: Writing in Year 6 mathematics increasing by 5% and 6% respectively. This exceeded our expectations.
2: Now we've got this announcement of pouring $131 million out of the budget into education, targeting reading, writing, maths years 0 through 8. Michael Johnston is with us, New Zealand Initiative Research Fellow, Chair of the Education Ministerial Advisory Group. Good morning.
6: Good morning, Ryan.
2: And this money, enough and going in the right places?
6: I think so. I think getting the early literacy and mathematics right is key to a whole lot of other success later on. So it's a very good thing to support, to make sure that our teachers have the tools and the training they need to deliver all of this. And hats off to them. They've got some really good results already in writing and maths.
2: When we say they need the tools, what tools do they not have? I mean, it's reading. You just need a book, don't you? Or is it not as simple as that?
6: Well, we're looking at particular kinds of books being supplied called decodable texts, and they're really useful to establish the correspondences between spelling and sound, because all the words in them are regularly spelled, which means they conform to those rules. So that's an important tool for a particular stage of teaching reading.
2: Did these results just blow up this argument around structured literacy, that it was going to be this terrible thing?
6: Well, it certainly isn't a terrible thing if it's causing a lift in writing. It takes a while to bed these things in, so I'd expect to see the same happening in reading before long. I certainly think the data challenged that argument, yes.
2: And it sort of begs the question why we were led down that path and stayed on it for so long, you know what I mean?
6: Yeah, well, I mean, there was a bit of ideology behind it.
2: Yeah, it sounds like there was. Okay, so we've got

0: prioritised from other places. We're just not sure where.
1: Well, it may be other parts of the economy or government spending. I doubt that there'll be cuts to other... Well, we've got the fees-free thing being cut for universities, and I support that because it's a failed policy. It hasn't done anything to lift enrolments at university from lower socioeconomic backgrounds. That's a lot of money. But I think that's going into vocational education at the other end of education. But... I very much doubt that we'll see any money cut from the school sector.
0: Yeah, it wouldn't make much sense at a time like this. Michael, just a final question. I don't know whether you've been across overnight. Eric Schmidt, who's a former Google boss, was speaking to a bunch of students at Arizona State, and they were all booing when he was talking about AI. All the students, you know, they're about to graduate from university, go and get jobs, except, oh, AI has swooped in there and taken the jobs from them. What do you tell people about AI? You know, What on earth do you study? Do you bother studying? What do you do to make sure you get a job at the end of all of this education?
1: Well, to be honest, at the school end of things, I wouldn't change all that much. I mean, it's fine for some older kids to learn what AI is, and we certainly need to teach young people to learn it, use it responsibly. But there's a great danger if we think that we can just throw it at education willy-nilly. We'll have a whole lot of kids who don't learn any knowledge for themselves, and if they don't learn any knowledge, they can't be creative and they can't think critically. So actually what we need to do in education is not changed all that much by the advent of AI. It doesn't really change what kids need to learn, except that they do need some specific skills around using AI well and not have it undermine their learning.
0: Dr. Michael Johnston, New Zealand Initiative Research Fellow, with me this morning. It is 9 minutes away from six. Ryan Bridge. By the way, you know how Labor's got the fees-free GP thing? Free GP visits, three of them for anyone, doesn't matter, for a billionaire. Billionaire gets three free GP visits under Labor. Great. And Aisha Viral, I saw, came out yesterday, was talking to the Post saying, don't worry, we're not going to overwhelm the clinics, even though the clinics are already supposedly overwhelmed, and they are not committing any more funding to training more doctors. And speaking of AI, Aisha Viral says AI is going to solve some of these problems. AI will cut paperwork for doctors. She has plans to introduce a new triaging system. And Aisha Viral is claiming that will create 4.5 million extra appointments every single year. Therefore, no problem to see here. Do we believe that? 8 to 6.
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1: 6 minutes away from six. It's a bit disheartening when you get texts like this. Ryan, I wish Erica would come and see the new entrants in my class and the lack of skills they arrive with. They cannot access what is required at the beginning stages of the curriculum. I love structured literacy, which is good, but these kids can't even speak in sentences, hold a pencil, sit and listen to a story or anything that's communicated to them. What is happening at ECE centres to prepare them?
2: Yeah. Ryan Bridge.
1: Well, I'm not going there, but apparently it's not great. Morning, Mike.
3: Well, they probably don't go to ECE.
1: Well, a lot of them do go to ECE and they end up just sitting there with not really much happening around them, apparently.
3: Should we be celebrating the weather more?
1: What weather?
3: The beautiful weather.
1: Oh, yeah.
3: I mean, why don't beautiful. We? You see, you've done that as a surprise, and this is classic journalism. So we only ever talk about the miserable weather. Have you seen the weather lately?
1: Well,
3: it's
1: yes,
3: like
1: I mean,
3: literally living in California.
1: I'm alive, so I have seen it.
3: Every single day has been clear blue skies with no wind, cool in the morning, warm in the afternoon.
1: Perfect
3: it's
1: weather.
3: It's absolutely perfect.
1: But to be fair, Auckland is always like this at this time of
3: That's
1: year.
3: That's simply not true.
1: It is.
3: And
1: it,
3: not
1: is
3: only,
1: it turns to rubbish after winter
3: also,
1: and gets all
3: it's
1: windy.
3: It's also pretty much national at the moment.
1: Yeah,
3: I think it's El Nino. So I've been studying up on El Nino, right? So the El Nino, the Super El Nino, which hasn't formed yet, and there's a couple of things that need to happen for the Super El Nino to become super. And it almost happened in 2014 and 2017.
1: Right.
3: But the things that needed to happen didn't happen.
1: Right. So when is the good weather going to end? Never.
3: May never end. And what I'm saying... What I'm saying is that the beauty of that is bring it on. I mean, if this is the future, more please.
1: What I saw yesterday was a couple in their convertible driving around, and I thought...
3: That's how perfect is that?
1: That is very LA.
3: We are in the middle to the latter part of May, dropping our tops. I mean, how good... I mean, you can't argue with that, can
1: no,
3: you?
1: No, very
3: we
1: good.
3: We need to celebrate the good news more. That's all I'm saying. Celebrate the good news more. Anyway, right. We'll do a bit of that fuzzy
1: Enjoy
3: stuff.
1: It.
3: After
1: Hopefully it doesn't simpler. Rain today. Well, that would put a real dampener on things.
3: There's no rain in the forecast. It's a sunny forever.
1: Weather with Mike next.

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0: agenda-setting news and opinion. It's the Mike Hosking Breakfast with Defender. This is News Talk ZB News.
1: Good morning. It's 6 o'clock. I'm Neva Reddy Manu. New Attorney General Chris Bishop has notified the government of some risks regarding move-on orders. The government's giving police the power to make people leave a specific area for up to 24 hours if they're begging, sleeping rough, or breaching the peace. Here's senior political reporter Azaria Hell.
2: Chris Bishop's report found aspects of the legislation may be inconsistent with the Bill of Rights. He's considered move-on orders around begging limit the right of freedom of expression and suggested the scope went too far. Bishop also found the proposed law limits people's freedom of movement, but found it justified and proportionate where people are disorderly or aggressive.
1: The Ministry of Education says secondary school teachers lost a combined $6.8 million in pay due to strike action last year. Jamie Cunningham has the story.
3: PBTA members undertook three main rounds of industrial action, including a nationwide walkout, a ban on extracurricular activities, and multiple rolling strikes in the second half of the year. Teachers typically lose a full day's pay when they walk off the job, while partial strikes can see up to 10% deducted from their wages.
1: More than 25,000 secondary teachers belong to the union of 28,000 nationwide. The government's meanwhile looking at limiting the term of the Teaching Council chief executive following two damning reviews. It's one of several proposed amendments for education reform to be debated this week, and it follows external reviews of the regulatory body finding issues with leadership, culture and priorities, and not enough focus on protecting children. Other proposals include elevating the role of child safety within the council's core purpose and strengthening reporting and monitoring. Work on a key Auckland suburban route is underway. Carrington Road in Mount Albert is being widened with two new T2 lanes, physically separated cycleways, upgraded footpaths and safer pedestrian crossings. Jacob Jones reports.
4: The already bustling road is set to get even busier, with 12,000 people expected to move into the area in the next decade. A major housing development on former Unitec land is expected to be finished in the mid-2030s. $113 million will be spent on the roadworks from the government's Infrastructure Acceleration Fund.
1: A prediction: Queenstown will need an infrastructure boom to keep up with its growing population, which is set to double in the next 15 years. Southern Infrastructure CEO Ross Copeland says that the roads are almost at capacity and water meters are also needed.
5: Immediately through the introduction of volumetric pricing, we can probably reduce our water consumption by upwards of a third.
1: The Auckland Writers' Festival is soaring to new heights, with ticket sales jumping more than 15% on last year. A record-breaking 13,000 books have sold since the festival began last week, with two more events still to come. London Falling by Patrick Radden Keefe is the top-selling title, while British author Josh Silver is the best-selling author. Sentiment's been positive from the more than 40 international authors who have arrived on our shores to showcase their work. And that's News Talk ZB News with Spark for Business.
6: To News Talk ZB Sport, a resurrection of sorts for Jose Mourinho. He'll reportedly manage Real Madrid next season, 13 years after leaving. In a football gaffer merry-go-round, the 63-year-old Portuguese is set to replace Alvaro Abeloa, who took over from new Chelsea boss Xabi Alonso in January. Warriors assistant coach Slade Griffin is lauding Tamati Martin's utility value. The 30-year-old took halfback Tanner Boyd's place inside 10 minutes during Sunday's win against the Broncos in Brisbane after the latter suffered a knee injury. Griffin's told the Big League podcast that was Martin's first NRL game back from a broken leg and a week on from featuring at lock in reserve grade.
7: And then he trained all week at fullback just to give us that coverage with Chance Nicole Klockstad out at the moment. It just shows, you know, he's a footy player and he probably hasn't got as many reps at halfback with all the kicking and stuff, but he just slotted there and played footy. And we'll get him some more reps as we go forward.
6: The Warriors face the winless Dragons in round 12 at Sydney on Saturday. NRL coverage with Pit Stop. 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Swimming New Zealand coach Graham Hill believes Lewis Clairbert has boosted his Commonwealth Games medal chances after the national championships in Auckland. The 26-year-old, who trains with a medley specialist squad in Melbourne, posted a 4-minute 9.47.

0: and second time to win the 400-meter IM. That's the quickest in the Commonwealth since the Paris Olympics. Hill says the performance bodes well for Glasgow in July.
1: You know, I've been going over to Oz and watching him race in Oz, and he's been fairly solid, and now he's thrown down a 409, which is a pretty big statement at the start.
0: World Gymnastics has decided to lift all the restrictions applicable to Russian and Belarusian athletes since the start of the war in Ukraine during 2022. Since 2024, they have been allowed to compete as neutrals. The governing body's move grants back the right to use uniforms, flags and anthems and vaults them into contention for the Los Angeles Olympics. I'm Andrew Alderson, and that's Newstalk ZB Sport with Generate, celebrating great performances in sport and KiwiSaver accounts. It's 6:05. Mike Hosking is next.
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5: Met Service forecast for Auckland. The marine forecast for the Manukau and Waitemata harbours. Variable 5 knots. Southeast 10 developing this morning. Hauraki Gulf, southeast 15 knots, turning easterly 15 this afternoon. And a strong wind advisory in force for Bremhead to Cape Colville. Weather-wise, a fine day, apart from the odd shower north of Warkworth. Light winds and afternoon sou-easterlies. A high today of 18, a low of 8. Tomorrow will be fine with easterly winds and a high of 19 degrees.
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6: Morning and welcome today. The new classroom money and what it buys. If you're having trouble getting to a specialist from your GP's referral, I can tell you why. We've got good news on tourism, good news for touch football. Michael Kelly, House of Cards fame, Jack Ryan fame. He's with us after 8. Catherine Field in France. Ender Brady does the United Kingdom for us.
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6: Welcome to Tuesday morning, 6:07. Help me out here. So the media are under fire, right? The media are in crisis, apparently. Mikey Sherman got railroaded out of a job because she's a Maori woman. The media are under attack from the government. David Seymour went too far attacking Radio New Zealand. If you read a lot, you will have seen Lord knows how much verbiage written about the poor old media and its never-ending troubles in the past week or so. My question is this for you this morning. Do you care? Or is this beltway? I argue beltway. Stuff. Radio New Zealand in particular went to town. Newsroom bleated. The spin-off wrote pieces. The NBR rattled off a good woe-is-me column. No one is more gripped by the media than the media, but I just can't work out whether this is actually a thing or just a pity party. Conflation is at play, as it always is. The TVNZ political editor lost her job. Seymour had a crack at Radio New Zealand. The PM cancelled an interview. Somebody else complained about political coverage. So there's a potpourri of material with which to become angsty. So let's whip through a few individual examples, shall we? One, Mikey Sherman. Is she looking for work because she's a Maori woman? No. She is looking for work because, as a political editor of the state television channel, you need to be beyond reproach, and she wasn't. Two, did David Seymour go too far on Radio New Zealand? No. A minister can't direct. He didn't direct. He offered an appraisal. A scathing one, but nevertheless an appraisal. The media is too sensitive to criticism. Three, the general angst around politics and media. This is not new. When I worked for Morning Report, Sharon Crosby used to call me into her office every second day to deal with a barrage of political complaint. Worse in election year, of course, everyone's on the fritz. That's life. I'm currently dealing with the Famous Five and their whining complaint about me naming them. This is day-to-day business. Four, more importantly, like all things, there is nuance and complexity, ebb and flow. But overall, the media's getting a hammering because the media overall has no one to blame but themselves. It's global, of course, but locally, COVID and the Ardern lovin' changed the dynamic forever. I was there, I saw it, I felt the change. It was the big reveal that under pressure, the media does have an agenda. It's not neutral, and they could no longer hide it. That was the moment that the curtain got pulled, and the genie has not and cannot be put back in the bottle. I don't think the wider world cares about this. We're too busy. But just in case you do, we are here broadly because an industry let itself down and doesn't like the fallout.
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6: Right, the war, if I have this right, the Iranians have

0: come back with a new plan. That got rejected by the US. Now, another plan.
1: Therefore, from the very day after we sent our points to the American side via Pakistan, we were faced with a series of proposals from the other side, which have been reviewed over the past few days. As was announced yesterday, our own views have in turn been conveyed to the American side.
0: Right, so in Britain, the Burnham train is off. Campaigning has begun.
2: A vote for me will be a vote to change Labour, because Labour needs to change if we're to regain people's trust. There'll be a vote to make life more affordable again.
0: The bloke he's after, still not thrilled about leaving.
3: I do want to fight the next election, and I remind myself every day that I was elected into office to serve the people, to serve the country. That's what I believe in.
0: I remind myself every day. That sound a bit weird. Burnham may have trouble already, though. He's got this idea that Britain rejoins the EU. Locally, that's got a lot of pushback, not surprisingly. Even the EU's a bit lukey.
4: I would certainly not jump on many of the ongoing steps or take any conclusions at this stage. There are discussions on closer cooperation on a number of areas. That's where we are.
0: Health news, DRC confident with their Ebola.
5: The sooner we take a patient in for care, the sooner we treat them, the sooner we will stop the spread of the virus. This is not a mystical disease. If you have symptoms, make yourself known so that you can be taken care of and so that we can prevent the disease from spreading.
0: Listen to this reaction. Google boss Eric Schmidt turns up at the University of Arizona for the commencement speech.
6: There is a fear in your generation that the future has already been written. That the machines are coming, that the jobs are evaporating.
0: They're not happy with them. That's News of the World in 90. By the way, Putin's due today. Tonight, probably our time, or later on this afternoon our time. Putin's due in China, so she's busy at the moment. They are, apart from anything else, this coincides with the 25th anniversary of the Treaty of Good Neighbourliness and Friendly Cooperation. Who came up with that? Anyway, I assume they'll be talking about the war and other matters globally, so watch that space. 12 past 6.
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0: A couple of quickies. Upgrade from the IMF on the UK economy. So Kia will be happy with that. It's not much. It's gone from 0%.

0: 0.8 to 1% for the year. Meta's going to start laying off people, more people this week. 8,000 this week, another round coming in August, another round coming September, October, they think. And Samsung, watch this space in Korea, because there's 47,000 workers about to walk off and the president's involved. It's 12.5% of the economy, so they can't afford for that. So that'll unfold potentially in the next day or so. 15 past six. Righto, from Shaw and Partners, Andrew Kelleher, good morning.
1: Very good morning, Mike.
0: Is it 4:15 there?
1: It is 4:15 in Sydney.
0: We do appreciate you getting up in the early hours, and I'm sure you'll go out after this and run around the waterfront and have a good time. Services still in contraction. How worried are we? What is the number? It was 48 point something, wasn't it?
1: Yeah. It's that time again when we get the monthly read on the services manufacturing sector. And Mike, look, contrary to what it sounds like recently, I'd love to come on and wax lyrical about how healthy these sectors are, but the reality is that's just not what we're seeing. The fact from this data series, when I look at it, is that we've actually struggled to post sustainable periods of expansion in the services sector. Actually, since 2022, we've never quite got there. The print for April, yeah, you're right, for the BNZ Business New Zealand Performance from Services, 48.9, so implies the services sector is contracting. Look, I'm trying to look for positives here. Are there any silver linings? Well, the degree of contraction is not as great as it was in March, 46.2, so it looks a little bit better. And if I actually look at the sub-indexes, the new orders component, which is sort of forward-looking, it printed at 51.2. Unfortunately, all the other components were under 50 and contracting. And we do sort of look weak on when we compare ourselves to the global comparisons as well. So, you look at the manufacturing on Friday, small level of expansion, but it's actually telling a story of economy that looks to me like it's under, a bit of pressure. Yep. In particular, I note now employment, Mike, the employment component looks pretty subdued, and I think this signals a real risk that the unemployment rate drifts higher than the current 5.3%. Look at the composite index, combined manufacturing services. It suggests that for the quarter, the Q2 quarter, it's starting with a fairly anemic growth impulse, which doesn't bode well for Q2 GDP, particularly after that promise that we saw in Q1. And the final point that I would add is when you look at the sector breakdown, Mike, really tough for accommodation, cafes, restaurants. So HOSPO really finding that, the fact that discretionary spending is getting hurt by higher energy prices and sort of low confidence, that they just can't seem to buy a break, can the HOSPO sector at the moment.
0: The Chinese, I didn't see a lot of hope there either, actually.
1: Yeah, no, there isn't there. So Trump's been and gone. They've now got Putin there. We have a commitment, and nothing really came out of that.
0: No.
1: US-China summit, did it? Look, we do have a commitment to keep listeners updated on the economic fortunes of our biggest trading partner. Big data dump yesterday, so I'll quickly romp through the headlines. Retail sales weaker than expected, just 0.2% rise in April. They're seeing the weakest growth in retail sales at the moment since the post-pandemic sort of reopening in early 2023. Get this one on new home prices. This is data taken from 70 cities. Even though it looks like there might be some signs of stabilization, year on year fell 3.5%. So if you're worried about house prices here, new home prices in China have fallen for 34 consecutive months. That's still a big headwind for the Chinese economy. Fixed asset investment, that's pretty important. It's fallen 1.6% year on year. Month-on-month growth, steepest decline since February 2020. This is all cheery stuff, isn't it? Industrial production. Now, it rose 4.1% year on year. Unfortunately, though, people were hoping that would come in at 6%. So the oil price very much impacting on factory activity there. It's growing at the weakest pace in 3 years. The drums are beating, Mike, for government fiscal stimulus because it is challenging times for the Chinese domestic economy.
0: Okay. And then we come to the long money, the bonds. How edgy is this getting?
1: Well, I think this is really interesting. So we're 11 weeks in now, Mike. The Strait of Hormuz test, are the boats going through the Strait? No. The oil price is still holding up. Inflation starting to become sort of quite very much a global concern. I just might note that the US 30-year bond has gone to 5.13%. That's the highest we've seen on that 30-year bond since 2007. So almost in 20 years. Now, if you recall after Liberation Day, Mike, after when we had the markets had all the tariff tantrums, it seemed that there was particular sensitivity within the Trump administration to a lift in these longer bond yields. We're seeing that again, albeit not as steep and as sort of sudden as it was. But it'll be interesting to see if that does prompt some response.

0: Give me some numbers.
1: Sure. The Dow Jones is down 85 points, 49,440. That's 0.17%. The S&P 500, 7,378, down 30 points, 0.41%. The NASDAQ is down 305 points as I look at it, 1.17%, 25,917. So weak start to the week. FTSE 100, though, they had a great day yesterday, up 1.25%, 128 points, 10,323. The Nikkei fell just under 1%, 60,815. Shanghai Composite, sort of virtually unchanged, 4131. Very weak days for Australasia yesterday, Mike. The ASX 200 fell just under 1.5%, 125 points, 8505. And a pretty horrible day for the local, for the New Zealand share market, fell 1.6%, 202 points, 12,762. One Kiwi dollar, slightly better against the US, 0.5868, 0.8196 against the Aussies. So having my lunch here is kind of expensive at the moment. Against the euro, 0.5039, 0.4374 pounds, 93.29 Japanese yen. Gold trading at 4,545 and Brent crude, $110.86.
0: I assume you've got your usual opera view room at the Park Hyatt, so you're looking.
1: Well, actually, you wouldn't get much view because it is rainy and grim. Oh, so enjoy the weather there, Mike.
0: Good on you, mate. Nice to catch up. We'll see you tomorrow. Andrew Kelleher, Shaw and Partners.
2: Hosking.
0: Who owns Sylvia Park, among many other properties. Kiwi Property Group had a very good day yesterday. Robust is their word, not mine. Net rental income's up 4.3%. Portfolio occupancy, 99%. You can't argue with that. Shakira's having a good morning as well. She's been battling the Spanish government for years. They grabbed 55 million euros off her. They said she didn't hang out in Spain enough. You'd need to hang out for 183 days. She's been battling back and forth anyway. She's got a refund, so she'll be happy. 6:22 here at News Talk ZB.
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1: Swatch thing in Europe. 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
1: Tell you this for nothing. If you pay for Prime, as in streaming, I reckon it's worth paying just for Clarkson's Farm, even if there's nothing else ever on the streaming service. It's worth watching Clarkson's Farm. Anyway, the good news this morning is season 5. Andy Willman told us on the show a couple of months ago, best season yet. We get the first taste this morning. It's so close you can taste it.
3: I've had a brainwave, don't worry.
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5: What's that?
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5: How went well?
7: Error detected, localization, hitch, tall link, fold off. What?
5: Happy birthday, Gerald.
8: They just want another like buggy, so I just think they're all cockbirds. How funny to start with. It looks so sad to...
9: I've got bad news. I'm putting the whole farm under restrictions. The ministry will get in touch with you. I'll talk through what you can and can't do.
10: Hello, you all right?
11: Tenors in labour.
3: Shit, you got to go.
11: No, not yet. I finished
3: at 50. You did hear that.
1: So it's out June 3rd, just 2 weeks tomorrow. So how exciting is this? Once again, I reiterate, having watched a couple of episodes last night on Disney, National Geographic, Stanley Tucci's second season of Italy. Very moving, actually. I mean, and Italy is never... That's the thing about money and funding and drones and helicopter shots and all that sort of stuff. They can make places look absolutely amazing. So there's a bit of tally there for you. News is next.
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0: The only show to ask the tough questions. The Mike Hosking Breakfast with Bailey's Real Estate. 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
1: Good morning. It's 6:30. I'm Nivariti Mahu. A solemn sense of relief outside the High Court in Christchurch following the prosecution of Senior Sergeant Lynn Fleming's killer. After 3 hours yesterday, a jury found Hayden Tasker guilty of her murder and of wounding Senior Sergeant Adam Ramsey. The 33-year-old rammed his car into the officers early on New Year's Day 2025. Police Minister Mark Mitchell says it will always be difficult losing someone of Lynn's experience.
2: She was someone that mentored a lot of the young police officers in the station. She was highly respected, not just in the police, but in the community. Probably the one thing that helped has seen Adam recover.
1: A lack of government data is making it impossible to know the extent of specialist referral rejections. A new Association of Salaried Medical Specialists report, which looks at seven districts between 2023 and 2025, shows one in five GP referrals were declined. College of GPs President Luke Bradford told Ryan Bridge they have no idea how many people with lower graded conditions are being rejected.
3: Health New Zealand don't record rejection data. They don't make it clear what level each service's threshold is at any given time or when that changes.
1: Revelations: the government wrote a strongly worded note to New Zealand Post after it announced plans to remove service counters. The letter to Chair Dame Paula Rebstock was sent in late March by Minister for State-Owned Enterprises Simeon Brown, outlining the government's expectations. Senior political reporter Azaria Howell has the story.
4: Simeon Brown wrote ministers were disappointed the communications from NZ Post were not as proactive as they should have been and added ministers expect better. He wrote there was an expectation for the post service to have a strong customer focus.
1: Potential for further requirements on people homeschooling their kids. MPs are expected to debate proposals regarding supporting the well-being of students being homeschooled and taught in school hostels. They include ensuring hostels meet the same legal standards as schools for physical restraint. Clearer requirements could also come into force, including regulatory conditions around who's allowed to be exempt from enrolling in schools. An urgent appeal with more households under crushing financial pressure. Charity KidsCan is asking for $20 donations for the 20% of children living with food insecurity. A recent survey of 400 schools found 84% reporting that families in their community are under high financial pressure. KidsCan Chief Executive Julie Chapman says households are being pushed into survival mode.
5: Parents are making impossible trade-offs between food, fuel, heating and other essentials.
1: Several little blue penguins died in the construction of the newly opened Ngauranga to Petone Shared Path. The $350 million project makes it easier to cycle and walk between Wellington and Lower Hutt. NZTA says that there were a few penguin deaths over the 3.5 years of construction. It says each was investigated and reported to the Department of Conservation. DOC says it worked closely with the team to investigate each incident and provided recommendations to mitigate further risk. That's Newstalk ZB News with Spark for Business, building growth through tech innovation.
6: News Talk ZB Sport. Warriors assistant coach Slade Griffin expects a smooth change in the halves despite a potential season-ending knee injury to halfback Tanner Boyd in the win over the Broncos. The likely replacement is Luke Metcalf, who last week announced his commitment to St George Illawarra from next season, while Tamati Martin stepped up off the bench in his first game of the year. Ironically, the Warriors meet the Dragons on Saturday. Griffin's told the Big League podcast Metcalf still held in high regard.
7: The good thing about this situation is there's been no bad blood either side. Luke's just made a decision that he felt was best for his future. There's no one being toxic. He spoke really well in front of the boys and he said he's committed for the rest of this year.
6: NRL coverage with Pit Stop. 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Jose Mourinho is reportedly returning to manage the Real Madrid Football Club on a 2-year deal. The Portuguese gaffer previously guided the Spanish side between 2010 and 2013. He's currently at Benfica in his home country. Golfer Kazuma Kibori has missed qualifying for next month's US Open. He shot two rounds of 70 to sit 4 under par at the Walton Heath course in Surrey. Kibori sat in the share of

0: 32nd. The top seven advanced to the Shinnecock Hills course on New York's Long Island for the tournament from June 18 to 21. And a sellout looks imminent for Auckland FC's A-League football final against Sydney FC on Saturday at Mount Smart. All general tickets are gone. Club Chief Executive Nick Becker says one last seating window might present.
1: The demand has been huge today and it's fantastic. We're going to see a full house at Go Media next Saturday night. There are going to be some holds that will be released and hopefully we'll be able to release those at some point tomorrow.
0: I'm Andrew Alderson and that's News Talk ZB Sport with Generate, celebrating great performances in sport and KiwiSaver accounts. It's 25 minutes to 7. Mike Hosking's next.
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5: Met Service forecast for New Zealand. Northland cloudy with a few showers. Auckland, Coromandel Peninsula, Bay of Plenty and Taupō mainly fine. Waikato to Wellington, including Tomaranui and Taihape, mainly fine. Gisborne to Wairarapa, mostly cloudy. Showers about Gisborne and Hawke's Bay. Nelson to Westland, also Marlborough, Otago and Southland, mainly fine with morning frost. Canterbury cloudy periods. Fiordland cloudy with a few showers from this afternoon. And the Chatham Islands, cloudy periods with the odd shower.
2: 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The Mike Hosking Breakfast with Defender. Embrace the impossible. 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
6: If you're not following the Brigitte Macron story, the slap on the plane, the famous slap on the plane, he apparently was texting some actress and Brigitte didn't like that anyway. It's all part of a book and Catherine's been reading the book and she's with us shortly from France, 23 minutes away from 9, back home. New data that gives a sense of some pressure points in health. What do we got? 20% of GP referrals to specialists now being declined. So that's an estimated 112-ish thousand referrals turned down. That's up 18% in 3 years. Sarah Dalton's the Executive Director of Association of Salaried Medical Specialists and is back with us. Sarah, good morning to you.
7: Kia ora, Mike.
6: So what
7: have
6: you done here? Is this a geography or a specialist area or both?
7: I'm not quite sure what you're getting at there.
6: Is it a cancer referral in Otago, or is it the region that's the issue, or is it the area of specialisation in medicine?
7: No, it's right across the board. It's both location and specialty. What this is saying is, in the first place, Health New Zealand's not managing unmet need, which is the people who miss out. And in the second place, and the really key thing is, we've got a targets-focused system that doesn't provide targets for workforce. So a lot of the declines, we believe, are down to understaffing in our health system.
6: Okay. Are these public referrals or public and private?
7: They're all referrals being made from GPs to the public system.
6: Right.
7: Some of those referrals may be outsourced through this government system. But what we're also finding is that the combination of targets and outsourcing are not achieving the goals set by this government. And what we're also hearing from our members at the moment, because the 30th of June is the big date for the end of year in terms of targets figures, is that they are under ridiculous pressure to basically see as many people as possible, irrespective of clinical need, before the end of June.
6: So are you telling us the outsourcing isn't working? I'm just using anecdotal evidence of members of family and people I know. It seems to work for the people I know. I mean, it's not ideal, perhaps, but you get to a specialist if you need to.
7: Oh, so for the people who get seen, it's great, right? They get the care they need. But what we are seeing is there are fewer people getting access to care, either in a public hospital or outsourced, than we are being told. And the numbers of people that are missing out on access to that care, whose clinical need merits that care, but are being declined because of workforce shortages, which cover both public and private sectors, that's not being counted or measured. So in yes, you'll know people who are getting care and are very happy to get it and we're pleased.
8: Yeah.
7: But in relative terms, fewer people are being seen. The population growth is going ahead, and

0: access to care is not even keeping pace with that.
1: Well, see, that's the problem. See, because we're talking about population growth at the moment, the population isn't growing, not that much. And so I'm wondering if it will, one, sort itself out eventually, or, I mean, what do you do about it? Do you need to plug more people into the system, and where do they come from? Or do you, if I go into Balclutha and I need to be referred to a specialist who doesn't happen to be in Balclutha, but they are in Dunedin, does that count as a rejection or not?
0: No, that doesn't count as a rejection, because if you're lucky enough to live in Balclutha, you're always going to get referred to Dunedin right. for that kind of care. So, but it is, there are no workforce targets, right? So we've got targets, the government has set targets about health outputs, but they have not set targets about what we need to, as you say, plug in. So we are talking about decades of understaffing. Back in 2010, they set targets to try and get equivalent levels of senior doctor staffing per population as Australia have. By 2014, they'd given up. We are ridiculously behind. What I would love to be talking to you about is that we have got New Zealand-trained doctors coming home and that we are an attractive destination for the overseas-trained doctors that we still desperately need. But in many, many specialties, standing vacancies remain, and there is nothing being done to encourage people to come back, to encourage people to stay. And that's what we need to match the equation of access to care.
1: Nice to talk to you, Sarah. Appreciate it. Sarah Dalton, who's the Executive Director, Associate Salaried Medical Specialist. I did note, given my daughter graduated, our daughter graduated the other day, December, I was surprised at how many people who graduate stay in the country. I thought it was way lower than what it was, and I can't remember the number, but it's something like 70%. So I was encouraged by that. Let's go to France in a couple of moments. Speaking of the population, that sort of thing, and the whole angst around immigration, this election campaign, Paul Spoonley's back. We got the numbers yesterday, sociologist, of course, we got the numbers yesterday. We're barely growing. Birth rate's going backwards. So what growth we do get is, of course, immigration. And we're up at now 5.3 million of us. But that's later, 18.2.
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0: 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I've got a question around the health at $33 billion. That's from my memory, but that's about that. I mean, $33 billion, when does it stop? 5.3 million people, $33 billion. How much is it we're spending on health? How much of that $33 billion is wasted? And if we then took a knife to it, no pun intended, and sliced it up and made it more efficient, how much more could we do with it? Because I refuse to believe that people like Sarah just continually come on radio programs forever going, we need more and more and more and more. And more. It's only 5.3 million of us. 6:45.
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0: Catherine Field in the springtime in France. Good morning to you.
2: Good morning, Mike.
0: Have I got this wrong? So the second opportunity for the Mona Lisa, you're just making another door. And why is another door costing you $800 million? What's going on here?
2: What's going on? Well, it's going to be slightly more than a new door. They're using a wing of the Louvre that's never been used before. Well, Louis XIV used it when he needed to go in and out of what was then his palace. But it's not been used. It's a part of the opposite part of the Louvre from the fabulous gardens that they have. And it's a bit of a dusty corner in central Paris. So they needed to find a way of getting more people in the Louvre, getting more money in and making sure that people who were going into the Louvre just to see the Mona Lisa weren't sort of rushing around looking for it and falling over other people who wanted to see other collections. What was it early last year when President Macron said, look, they're going to have a competition, and this competition, we're going to find the perfect answer to this, which is going to be a new wing, which will be more accessible, and there'll be a special place for the Mona Lisa, so people who want to see that can go straight in. Mm-hmm. However, just today, in the last couple of hours, the minister has announced, culture minister has announced, that a German, French, and American firm of architects have won the contract to build this. It will, as you say, cost around 2 billion New Zealand dollars. Now, watch this space, Mike, because the National Auditor's Office say, going on what the Louvre has done with its books in the past couple of years, they don't believe it. They say it's going to be double that. The Louvre has come back and says, look, you know, we have 9 million visitors a year. We'll put up the ticket prices, we'll get more people in, and we'll get there. But the National Auditor's Office has said, that's all very well, but it's going to take 5 years to have this completed, and they, for 1 minute, do not believe it's going to come in on budget. And the next question is, will it even happen at all, Mike? Because Emmanuel Macron leaves office next year, and this has been his idea to have the Louvre, this new, what he called the Renaissance, the rebirth of the Louvre.
0: Speaking of Macron, Brigitte, famous slap, we all saw it. I didn't realise it was part of a book, but we're giving credence to this. He's on the phone to the actress and Brigitte's not overly happy. Is that how that thing unfolded?
2: That's what this seems to have been. Yeah, I mean, here it is again. A year to go in his term, Mike, and as always happens in these things, you know, power and control of the information coming from the president's office all starts to slip away. You know, tongues loosen, facades begin to crack, and people start talking. This book that's come out by a journalist from Paris Match, which is, of course, the big glossy as well as gossip magazine that comes out once a week, has been covering the Macrons right since the word go. Now, he says that, as you rightly said, back in May 2025, Emmanuel Macron was having a completely platonic relationship with an Iranian-born actress. They'd been exchanging emails, they'd been exchanging messages. They're on the plane on the way to Vietnam for a state visit. Allegedly, Brigitte Macron, she saw this. She said no, you know, and was it a slap? Did she push him? Was it? But anyway, there was some sort of force involved. The Elysee Palace deny this. They said no, she didn't read it. But either way, what we're looking at is more of this coming out. Apparently other things that are in this book say that she's been in charge of the hiring and firing within

0: I mean, would you queue outside a shop for a bit of AP Swatch collab?
1: Isn't this marketing? It's marketing gone mad, is it? They yeah. really have managed to grab it. Yeah, tear gas fired at the store in Paris, riots almost outside the store in northern France, The Hague, Antwerp, Milan, all these places, people wanting to get hold of this watch. I mean, you know, how else are you going to get an Audemars Piguet watch unless you get this collection, which is going for only 750 New Zealand dollars?
0: Oh, well. Good luck to you. Nice to talk to you, Catherine. Catherine Field in France. By the way, the Latvian, in that part of the world, Latvian Prime Minister's resigned. So this has all got to do with the Ukraine war. So Ukraine drones came over Latvian territory, and she was not happy, and so she sacked the defence minister. The defence minister comes from a party in coalition with her. They packed a sad and withdrew their support, so she's quit. So that's how that's unfolding. Meantime, Mladic, remember him, Ratko Mladic? You're going back to the Bosnian conflict. He's been banged up for ages from the UN International Crimes Court in The Hague. Anyway, he had a go in an appeal. They said, look, I'm really old, I'm really sick, I'm going to die shortly, can you let me out? And they went, nah. So that's where he's going to die. 9 minutes away from seven.
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3: Just when public sector workers thought they were safe, Nicola Willis is getting out the scissors again. Secondary teachers were docked close to $7 million for strike action last year. A tragic infant death serves as a reminder about the risks of sleeping pods. And in sport, Arsenal can move a step closer to Premier League glory with a win this morning. Sewage overflow sparks developer fight over $320,000 water care bill. 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
0: Morning, Mike. $33 billion for 5.3 million people is $6,200 a person. I'd confidently say 60% of us don't need or use the healthcare system, so it pushes it to $15,000. It's true. There's a lot of chronic behaviour in the health system, unfortunately, and the bill for that's through the roof. Soybeans. The White House has tried to find something that got done between the US and China. Andrew was right earlier. Nothing got done. So China's going to buy $17 billion. Of agricultural products. The other thing you need to watch, by the way, the friends and family deal that Trump's announced today, Justice Department, $1.7 billion. Allies who claim they were unfairly targeted by the previous administration, read Biden, can apply

0: to Trump for some money. So he's using taxpayers' money to pay his friends. It's not going to end well. It'll end in court for a start. 5 minutes away from seven.
1: All the ins and the outs. It's the biz with Business Fibre. Take your business productivity to the next level.
0: Travel, we're bleeding for travel. Auckland airports have got some numbers for March and April, right? Even though fuel's through the roof and we're all going can't afford fuel, well, you can because you're on a plane. Stop making it up. International capacity was up 1%, 3% on domestic. Passenger numbers were up 4% for international flights, 3% for domestic. In March and April, 1.7 million international travellers went through the airport. There were 27% more Chinese, 8% more people from the US, 4% more from Australia. And the Australians are already flooding the place. I was talking to a friend yesterday who's living in Australia. Australians don't like New Zealanders. It's an immigration, part of the overall immigration thing. They're not differentiated. They're not saying the Indians, the Chinese. They're saying everybody, and that includes us. Talking to a person yesterday who sold their house in Australia, land tax went from $6,000 a year to $66,000 in 1 year, land tax. They said it's too expensive to own a house, so they're going to Airbnb it. Where was I? Load factors. That's the measure by which you figure out how much your seating or cargo capacity is filled with paying customers. It's how you make your profit. That was also up 3% to 86% on these same months of last year. So it doesn't matter which way you slice it or what it costs. We are more than happy to fork out serious coin for the business of travel, some of which we'll talk about in the next hour because the tourism industry has got their big Trends Expo. It's coming. There's hundreds of people coming from all over the world to look at New Zealand as a tourist destination. So we'll give you some of those numbers for you after the news, which is next here at News Talk ZB.
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1: 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The Mike Hosking Breakfast with Arvida Retirement Communities. 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
8: Good morning, it's 7 o'clock. I'm Neva Reti Manu. A coroner is calling for more restrictions around the use of infant sleeping devices following the death of a 5-month-old in Hawke's Bay. In October 2022, a baby boy was found unresponsive and died after being left in a sleeping pod on his stomach with blankets around his face. Jordan Dunn has more.
9: Coroner Meenal Du.

0: Google's findings released today rules the baby died of accidental sudden infant death. It points to factors including the baby's prone position, sleep environment, and parainfluenza virus. She says devices such as sleep pods are unsafe for infants and recommends the Commerce Minister issue an unsafe good notice.
1: The officer critically injured alongside Nelson Senior Sergeant Lynn Fleming is thanking police for his ongoing care. A jury deliberated for more than 3 hours yesterday to find Hayden Tasker guilty of Fleming's murder and of seriously wounding Senior Sergeant Adam Ramsey. 33-year-old Tasker rammed his car into the officers early on New Year's Day 2025. Ramsey says police rallied around him after the attack.
2: I am always grateful to wear this uniform. I continue to be proud to wear the uniform, and I look forward to many more years in the job, and I'm lucky for that.
1: Dunedin's mayor says embattled councillor Benedict Ong should consider resigning if he doesn't behave better. The city council suspended Ong from all committees for the next 9 months after accepting the findings of an independent code of conduct investigation. Dunedin correspondent Callum Proctor says it found Ong breached the council's code by disclosing commercially sensitive information. It concerned a possible hotel development next to Forsyth Bar Stadium.
3: Mayor Barker says Ong can still attend and participate in full council meetings, but she's urging him to reflect on his conduct and honour the oath he swore.
1: Revelations: the government wrote a strongly worded note to New Zealand Post after it announced plans to remove service counters. The letter to Chair Dame Paula Rebstock was sent in late March by Minister for State-Owned Enterprises Simeon Brown, outlining the government's expectations. Senior political reporter Azaria Hell has the story.
4: Simeon Brown wrote ministers were disappointed the communications from NZ Post were not as proactive as they should have been, and added ministers expect better. He wrote there was an expectation for the post service to have a strong customer focus.
1: Sporting codes are pleading with the Wellington City Council to not slash their funding. The council's proposed a $650,000 reduction in the social and recreation budget. Capital Football and Wellington Rugby are both opposing the proposal, saying it'll put more costs on families and risks excluding parts of the community. Capital Football CEO Richard Reid is disappointed.
5: We don't have our own money. We have other people's money. We spend it on their behalf for various fees and for council fees.
1: A reminder for Otago residents not to burn toxic rubbish. The regional council's seeing an increasing number of complaints in recent weeks. It's urging people not to burn toxic substances like foam, mattresses, plastic bottles, wraps, treated timber or tyres. Councillor Robbie Byers says that the cooler and damper weather of the year is when stockpiled rubbish is typically burned, but everyone still needs to abide by the rules. That's Newstalk ZB News with Spark for Business.
6: Coming shortly on the program, Education Minister Erica Stanford, guess what they're doing? They're going to check whether your kids are doing okay in school and actually meeting the standards. Isn't that incredible? Michael Kelly after 8 of Jack Ryan, House of Cards fame.
7: Newstalk ZB Sport. The NRL's spruiking an abracadabra of a magic round, according to broadcast and attendance figures. The Warriors win over the Broncos was reportedly the most viewed Sunday 4pm local time regular season fixture of all time. An Australian television audience of 6.5 million tuned in across the 8 matches, a 15% increase on last year. 170,000 punters rolled into Suncorp Stadium, including 23,000 for the Women's State of Origin match on Thursday. NRL coverage with Pit Stop. 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Another chapter in the Premier League football title race has kicked off between title contenders Arsenal and relegation-bound Burnley. A win at home would lift Arsenal 5 points clear of Manchester City atop the ladder with one game to go. City still have a game in hand tomorrow against Bournemouth before Monday's simultaneous final round. Gunners manager Mikel Arteta accepts fan belief has wavered as they pursue a first top-flight title in 22 years.
8: I think it's something normal. It's supposed to be like this, and especially when you haven't won for that long, it's going to be edgy and it's going to be those moments of doubts. And I'm very glad that now we turned that point and we are very optimistic.
7: And a resurrection of sorts for Jose Mourinho. He will reportedly manage Real Madrid next season, 13 years after originally leaving. To gymnastics.
9: From Russia with love.
7: The world governing bodies decided to lift all restrictions applicable to Russian and Belarusian athletes since the start of the war in Ukraine during 2022.

0: 2024, they had been allowed to compete as neutrals. The move grants back the right to use uniforms, flags and anthems and vaults competitors into contention for the Los Angeles Olympics. I'm Andrew Alderson, and that's News Talk ZB Sport. Mike Hosking is next.
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3: Met Service forecast for Auckland. The marine forecast for the Manukau and Waitemata harbours. Variable 5 knots. Southeast 10 developing this morning. Hauraki Gulf, southeast 15 knots, turning easterly 15 this afternoon. And a strong wind advisory in force for Bremhead to Cape Colville. Weather-wise, a fine day, apart from the odd shower north of Warkworth. Light winds and afternoon sou-easterlies. A high today of 18, a low of 8. Tomorrow will be fine with easterly winds and a high of 19 degrees.
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4: Morning, 7 past 7. So what are we getting for this $130 million-ish into the classroom that was part of the pre-budget yesterday for maths and writing? 36 more intervention teachers, 12-week specialised courses for struggling kids are part of it. Erica Stanford's back with us. Morning.
5: Good morning, Mike.
4: These 36 teachers, is that based on need or is it based on budget and you would buy more if you had more dough?
5: Oh, look, I would buy more if I could. They're amazing. It's not just 36. It's taking us up to 179. I add more every single budget. These are intervention teachers we've never had before. So they take small groups who are struggling in maths just to get them back up to where they need to be and then return them to class. We do it in literacy as well. We've got 349 of those around the country and now 179 of these amazing maths teachers who take small groups.
4: Of what was announced yesterday, how much of the piece is about competency and confidence of a teacher in the classroom to deliver what you're trying to do?
5: A lot of this is about investing in our teachers in explicit teaching practice and understanding the science of learning, so how young people's brains work. You know, there are incredible teachers all around the country already doing this. We just want to make sure it's consistent. And I know that the sector are really excited about some of this new professional learning and development that's coming. They've done the first round in structured literacy and structured maths, and then this is the next rollout. And we will do this every single year to back the profession because they are the most important thing to raising student achievement.
4: Do we have – yes, there are competent teachers, of course there are, but there are also some incompetent teachers. How hard a haul is this? I mean, it's easier to give a kid a book. But if the teacher's no good, I mean, are we behind the times? Are we getting on top of it? Where are we at?
5: Look, there's no doubt that we do have a problem with maths competency in New Zealand, and the Royal Society Math Report in 2021 outlaid that. It said that just under 50% of teachers felt only moderately confident teaching any strand of maths. And that they have to be generalists. They've got to teach maths and art and science and English and everything. And it is, you know, it's on us, and they have been failed by initial teacher education that didn't give them the maths training that they needed. So we are fast-tracking that competence. You know, when you mentioned the books, we put in, we put in workbooks, textbooks, but they go alongside teacher guides. And it's helping to boost confidence and competency in mathematics. And that's why you saw yesterday that huge increase that we weren't expecting in year six maths achievement by 6%. And I put that down to those prime maths books, the Oxford maths books, the Maths No Problem maths books, because it does give the teacher a lesson-by-lesson guide.
4: Right.
5: Not only helping the children, but fast-tracking their competence too. And that was the whole point of that.
4: Explain to me the times tables, division checks at year five, the literacy check at year two. Why wasn't somebody checking anything? I mean, that's not rocket science, is it?
5: Well, because we've been in the grip of a liberal education experiment that says that, you know, assessing our young people is bad for their mental health, which is ridiculous. And so now we've had this black hole

0: where we didn't know that our young people didn't know the timetables, didn't know the basic facts, weren't on track with reading until they get to high school and sit NCEA, turns out, oh, whoops, can't read and write, can't do maths. You have to have a bit of sunlight and accountability in this sector. And this is the first time we have had not only those you just mentioned that I'm putting in, but actually of today, we have a twice yearly reading, writing and maths assessment from year 3 to year 8. That has never happened in our history of our country before. It's underway right now and we did it. If I told you this, Matt, Mike, 3 years ago that we were going to have a nationally consistent assessment in year 3 to 8 twice a year, I would have been laughed out of the room. But we have it today and we delivered it. And parents will now start to see those results.
1: You also announced over the weekend, we haven't talked since then, this the A to E thing. And the union said yesterday, the union said it doesn't suit all students. How much pushback are you getting from those sort of people? If you can't, I mean, if you're going to push back against A to E, do they push back against everything?
0: I mean,
1: A to E, for God's sake, Erica, it's not hard.
0: I know. They're the unions that cried wolf, right? They're saying no to everything. They are a very small but quite vocal minority. But you know the awful thing, Mike? I'll tell you a story if you will indulge me. You know, I rang a principal the other day and said, look, I'm making an announcement. Can I put your name on a list of people that the media might speak to? Because typically, and it happened on TV1 last night, they go to all the union lackeys every single time, union, ex-union bosses, ex-union members, and they interview them. I want them to interview someone who is an amazing principal doing excellent things, who loves what we're doing, which, by the way, is the majority. And do you know what she said to me? She said, look, I can't. I'd love to. I love what you're doing. We're backing it, but I can't. I cannot handle the awful backlash that I will get by putting my head above the parapet. We don't want to deal with it. And you know what? Isn't that an awful, awful thing to say, you know, about the state of play of education in New Zealand, where the union voices are a minority, drowning out those amazing people who are doing excellent work.
1: Eric Stanford, don't know what to say to that. Education Minister. 13 minutes past 7. Hosking. Interesting read from our services sector. I mean, can you believe those stories? I mean, of course you can believe those stories are true. Interesting read from our services sector. It's actually up 2.7 points to 48.9. Trouble with the 48.9, of course, it's in contraction because you need 50 to expand. New orders, though, are expanding. 51.2. Jobs are an issue, though. Catherine Baird's Director of Advocacy for Business New Zealand is back with us. Catherine, morning to you.
2: Good morning.
1: The glass half full. Pace of contraction is slowing. Is there hope in that?
2: Yes. Well, look, there's always hope, and we'll take any positives out of it. But yes, you're right, it is still in contraction. And, of course, with services, it's a very big part of the New Zealand economy. So yeah. The other good bit of news in that, though, was that the new orders were just an expansion at 51. And sometimes that can mean that next month's data is going to be better.
1: New orders are the future.
2: They are. So I always look at the new orders figure. But of course, you know, this is all really the fuel situation coming out of the trouble in the Middle East with Iran. So it's really impacting both manufacturing and services, which is a bit of a shame, really, because we started the year in quite a positive territory.
1: Did. But when you say manufacturing, the manufacturing numbers which came out, yes, I get it, but the jobs side of the manufacturing, jobs are still, I mean, I don't know what you want to be, bullish, robust, whatever. They're still hiring. Why are they hiring in manufacturing but not in services? What's going on there?
2: I think the manufacturing reflects that it was getting more into expansion faster. So the data from the manufacturing side was looking stronger towards the end of last year and at the start of this year. So I think that's probably reflecting the hiring going on there.
1: Okay.
2: The other thing, of course, is your bigger firms are more robust than your smaller firms. So you might have kind of the bigger firms actually in a better situation and hiring more than the SMEs.
1: All right, well, let's see what happens in the next month or so, because petrol's down, of course. Petrol's not as bad as it has been. Yes, it's still a hassle, but it's not as bad as it has been. And I know, by the way, I'm reading this morning, Straits running ships, ships are going through the Strait. In fact, there were about 50 of them last week. Now, that's not getting covered. Why that's not getting covered, I don't know. It's not what it was, obviously. It's not what it could be. It's not what we need it to be. But I think the worst is behind us. I'll take that. I'll send you off to the break with that encouraging news. And I've got more encouraging news in a moment because we're going to talk about tourism. 15 past.
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1: One of Auckland's best-kept secrets is opening its doors this weekend. Bayside Kawakawa Bay, coastal property on the beautiful Pohutukawa Coast, just 15 minutes from Clevedon. Open day this Saturday and Sunday, 1 till 3.
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9: You don't know the name, I'll give you some detail, but you look forward to him after 8 o'clock this morning. 18 past, two-part story now, though, on tourism. So the industry gathers at Trends Expo. 1,200 delegates, 379 international travel buyers, 27 countries. So that's all good. Rebecca Ingram is the tourist industry boss and is with us. Rebecca, morning.
10: Good morning.
9: So the two parts of the story. Part one is that you're at the new convention centre in Auckland. So that means people are coming to the centre, build it, and they will come and they will spend. So how much are you going to spend? Because you're all large drinkers, aren't you?
10: Well, we anticipate we're going to invest about $3 million in the Auckland economy over the next couple of days. But that's just a provisional number. I mean, the event itself being in Auckland is really consequential. And as you say, we get to do it at the beautiful new NZICT. And showcase all of what Auckland's got to offer. We've got all of those buyers that you were just talking about. They're currently getting ready to go off on 22 different experiences around Auckland this morning. And then they come back and they do start all of their appointments with all these different tourism businesses. So we're going to do 16,000 business meetings this week. It's going to be a big one.
9: So you're bullish in general. In an economy that's war-ravaged and we're all a bit down in the dumps, you're a sector that's bullish. Is that fair?
10: Well, we're certainly a sector that's hustling and got our eye on making sure that we can do the very best job we can for New Zealand. So the meetings that will happen this week between tourism businesses in New Zealand and these international buyers, some of it will be about this summer, but most of it is going to be about the summer after that and the summer after that. And so the benefit of Trends is multi-layered and multi-year.
9: Fantastic. Well, all I can do is wish you the very best with that and hope it goes well. Rebecca Ingram out of Tourism New Zealand. NZME, this company, did a survey I'm reading yesterday. There are three on tourism. There's 3.12 million of us who are tourists, who have been tourists in the last year. 3.12 million. The interesting thing is 5.3 million in total population. That's a tremendous number of us that are tourists, and we've hooked into tourism seemingly. We love travel. Post-COVID, it's real. So on one hand, we'll moan about the cost of petrol and moan about the cost of butter, but we will travel and we will pay through the nose for that. So it's an interesting time, isn't it? Right, speaking of numbers and population, more on this in a moment, 7:20.

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0: Hosking.
11: Righto, 7:24. So here's the deal. I'm 100% convinced this election, right, is about what? The economy. Do people blame the government in any way for the economic fallout from the war? Does the economic grind make you look to other political answers? Say, if Labour promised more money, was the lesson of the last Labour government not learned, or do enough people not care and we'll take the money anyway and worry about it another day? Polls will show, and there'll be plenty of these polls coming out as the campaign gets closer, polls will show the usual nonsense around health and education and crime, and these are just headline thoughts that people drum up when a pollster asks a question. It's the same question, the same answers every campaign, boring as. But potentially, if there is one issue outside the economy that is real this time, it is immigration, mainly because it's been used successfully before to stir the pot. So the trouble this time is immigration in terms of facts isn't a thing. See, when 130,000 people arrive, sure, there's a debate. But currently it's 24-ish. 24,000. It's no longer an issue. See, the brain drain's over. Sadly, those who have left have gone. And those who have replaced them are here. Now, if you don't like the cultural makeup of New Zealand, that's fine. But the election will contain no policies that will change the current makeup. No one's booting anyone out of the country. A lot of the immigration noise, of course, is a political ploy. It's been picked up from offshore, where immigration is a real touch point. So, but that's illegal immigration. Boat people. Gangs on beaches. We don't have that. Never have, never will. Our system is points-based. You get points for skills. Now, you can argue around the edges if you want about what those skills are. You can argue around the edges over what countries those skills come from. You can also argue, say, Auckland being the best example that the cultural landscape has materially changed. Now, I see it, you see it, you can't miss it. Personally, I like it. Not sure everyone does. But no politician is going to change what we've already got. And that's the trouble with this election. If immigration is an issue, and if it's divisive, that's a ploy. It's a scam. If we're being overrun, fine, have the debate. But we're not. In fact, it's the opposite. As long as employers still can't find talent, and they can't, where do the workers come from, and why would you vote not to solve that particular problem?
0: Hosking.
11: Mike, the irony. Schools all around New Zealand have just had an anti-bullying day last week. Yeah, that goes back to Erica's story. What a tragedy that story is. Sorry, I'd like to help you out, but I can't talk because I'll get railroaded by the unions. What a bunch of bullies. Mike, well done, Erica. Self-serving teachers union, one of the sectors holding this country back. It's true. Of all the unions, I've said this often, of all the unions, the most dangerous are the education unions. By the way, I don't think it's been reported yet, but Musk has lost. There's the OpenAI case, which is interesting for a couple of reasons. One, who won? He didn't. He loses. Now, watch this space, because that will allow, I'm assuming, OpenAI to go IPO. And if you think that the numbers around AI are eye-watering and gobsmacking at the moment, when OpenAI goes to the market globally and says, you want to buy a piece of us, you watch what the market cap turns out to be. It will. If you think NVIDIA at $3-5 trillion is a big deal, you wait till you see the money flowing into OpenAI. It will gobsmack you upside down and back to front. Immigration numbers, 5.3. We're not having the kiddies. So the people have got to come in through the immigration channels. Paul Spoonley is back with us after the news, which is next here at News Talk ZB.
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0: The number one breakfast show in New Zealand, the Mike Hosking Breakfast with Defender. 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
21: Good morning, it's 7:30. I'm Neva Reddy Manu. The Education Minister says she's excited specialist maths teachers are heading into classrooms to help struggling students catch up. A government pre-budget funding announcement pledges to give schools more maths and literacy resources and 36 extra maths intervention teachers. Minister Erica Stanford told my

0: costing. More teachers are added every budget, and she'd fund more if she could.
1: These are intervention teachers we've never had before. So they take small groups who are struggling in maths just to get them back up to where they need to be and then return them to class.
0: A California jury has tossed out Elon Musk's lawsuit against ChatGPT maker OpenAI and its boss Sam Altman. Musk left the company in 2018 and in 2024 accused Altman of breaching a non-profit contract by shifting the company to for-profit after Musk donated $38 million. The jury's now ruled Musk missed a key deadline in filing his case. OpenAI lawyer William Savitt says it took less than 2 hours to make the call.
2: The finding of the jury confirms that what this lawsuit was a hypocritical attempt to sabotage a competitor.
0: Councils are yet to realise the full financial impact of the Iran war and rising fuel prices. Auckland Council has told Business Desk it's anticipating cost increases possibly totalling $50 million in the next financial year, depending on how long the war drags on. Christchurch City Council is proposing a $1.25 million provision in its budget. Wellington City Council says it hasn't deferred or cancelled any capital projects. Queenstown Lakes District Council has slowed work on Wanaka's Ballantyne Road, while New Plymouth District Council is delaying some projects. Notorious Wellington councillor Ray Chung is in hot water again. He's quit his role on a city council subcommittee, with police looking into his behaviour during the capital's severe weather last month. The Herald understands it relates to Chung's actions during the search for missing man Philip Sutton, whose body was found in Karorie Stream. Max Toll reports.
3: Mayor Andrew Little says he's been contacted by a senior officer about Chung's conduct. Neither he nor police are offering more detail. The second-term councillor has previously courted controversy for sending a widely condemned email about former Mayor Tory Farno.
0: New Attorney General Chris Bishop has notified the government of some risks regarding move-on orders. The government's giving police the power to make people leave a specific area for up to 24 hours if they're begging, sleeping rough, or breaching the peace. Bishop's report has found aspects of the legislation may be inconsistent with the Bill of Rights, and he's questioning whether restricting begging limits freedom of expression and suggests the scope goes too far. Bishop says the law may also limit people's freedom of movement. An urgent call for help with more families financially starved ahead of winter. KidsCan's recent survey of more than 400 schools found more than half expect needs to increase over the colder months. CEO Julie Chapman says people are struggling to afford the essentials.
4: Many children are now relying on school food as their main source of nutrition. Support is needed more than ever.
0: And that's Newstalk ZB News with Spark for Business, building growth through tech innovation.
5: To Newstalk ZB Sport, a frustrating half hour for hosts Arsenal in the penultimate match of their Premier League football title push. They're locked at nil-all with relegation-bound Burnley. Arsenal have had 80% of possession, but only managed 5 shots on goal. Only one's been on target. A win would lift the Gunners 5 points clear of Manchester City atop the ladder with 1 game to go. City still have a game in hand tomorrow against Bournemouth before Monday's simultaneous final round. Warriors halfback Tanner Boyd's injury woes after suspected ACL knee damage suffered in the NRL Magic Round are apparently shared at home. Assistant coach Slade Griffin's told the Big League podcast healthy legs are scarce in the Boyd household.
6: It's like getting kicked while he's down. His partner's just broken her leg as well and they got a little fella at home. So tough for him at the moment, but the club will get around and support him.
5: You can catch that full interview on the Big League podcast on iHeartRadio. 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Swimming New Zealand coach Graham Hill's satisfied with the national championship results in Auckland. That's despite the unchanged number of athletes with Commonwealth Games A-standard qualifying times.
7: Quite a few have met the B, but for the A, there's only been three. There was Lewis Lebert, Erica Fairweather and Hazel Wodan. Obviously, Lewis and Eric in multiple events.
5: Hill was also impressed by the potential of the relay teams. He says the women's 4x200m freestyle unit ranks second in the Commonwealth, while the mixed 4x100 freestyle has promise too. And to the inaugural stone skimming national championships on a mirror-like Lake Hawea. 130 competitors, including those going by aliases such as

0: Skim Kardashian and Splash Bandicoot gave their best heave. Australian hoofer Abby McDonald took the title in a spot at September's World Championships in Scotland with a 72-metre fling. That was 21 metres better than the best man, Jay Reeve. I'm Andrew Alderson, and that's News Talk ZB Sport with Generate, celebrating great performances in sport and KiwiSaver accounts. It's 25 minutes to 8. Mike Hosking's next.
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2: 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Is this a brave new world, or will those old problems still remain?
3: 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National Act say it's maxed. Labour, Greens and Te Pāti Māori think we have room to borrow a bunch more.
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4: Met Service forecast for New Zealand. Northland cloudy with a few showers. Auckland, Coromandel Peninsula, Bay of Plenty and Taupō mainly fine. Waikato to Wellington, including Tomaranui and Taihape, mainly fine. Gisborne to Wairarapa, mostly cloudy. Showers about Gisborne and Hawke's Bay. Nelson to Westland, also Marlborough, Otago and Southland, mainly fine with morning frost. Canterbury cloudy periods. Fiordland cloudy with a few showers from this afternoon. And the Chatham Islands, cloudy periods with the odd shower.
1: The newsmakers and the personalities. The big names talk to Mike. The Mike Hosking Breakfast with Arvida Retirement Communities. Life your way. 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
5: Quick word on rentals. The numbers are out this morning. So we've seen the first month-on-month increase since November of 25. So it's been a while. It's only gone up $5. It's at $6.25. That's the national average. $5 cheaper, though, same time last year. So year on year, it's still down. But on a monthly basis, first time up for a long time. The numbers, as always, a ropey as all you know what, depending on where you look. I mean, she's flat in Auckland, she's flat in Northland, she's flat in Taranaki, and when I say flat, I mean 0.0, doesn't get any flatter. But suddenly in Otago, it's up 6.7. That'll have something to do with the students. 6.9 up in Nelson, 3.2 in Hawke's Bay, down 3.1 in Gisborne. So she's a bit all over the place, but she's still a fairly stable market at $625. 23 to 8.
6: What about the church?
5: By the way, Michael Kelly, Jack Ryan Ghost War is the new film they've made. Now, that came out of the series, which was a multi-season series, and that finished, and then they thought, I know, let's make a movie, so they've done that. So anyway, he's with us after 8 o'clock this morning. If you don't know him from that, you know him from House of Cards, of course. Meantime, back to these population numbers, what do we got? We grew a little bit in the last 12 months. 43,500 joined the gang, 5.36 million of us now. 1,512 fewer births. We've talked about that before, of course. Paul Spoonley is Massey University sociologist and is back with us. Paul, good morning.
7: Good morning, Mike.
5: So 0.8 was the number. Is that a lot historically or not really?
7: No, it's not really. It's dipped, and that's largely because immigration has dipped.
5: And births, we talked about that last time you were on the program. This is, for now, what it is. That's not changing, is it?
7: It is. No, well, it is changing, Mike. It's going down. So steadily,
5: well, that's what I mean. It's like we're never going to grow with births.
7: No, we're not. And the other thing that came out yesterday is that the gap between births and deaths is narrowing. So at some point, the number of births we have in New Zealand will equal the number of deaths.
5: Is that historically significant? Does that happen a lot?
7: It has never happened before, so it is new. I mean, apart from major events such as the Black Death in Europe, this is unheralded, really.
5: Wow. Do we worry about that, or is that just the way it is?
7: It is the way it is, because there's no reversing the fertility decline, as you and I have talked about before. And, of course, the increasing deaths is a result of an ageing population. So what levers do we have? And immigration becomes the main lever in terms of population growth.
5: So just on the macro level, there are certain countries, cultures who are having more children, and there are countries and cultures who are not. And so you do what by way of immigration? You cherry pick the ones you want and leave the ones you don't. And that's sort of the role of all everyone who wants more people, I guess, isn't it?
7: It is, except most of Europe doesn't do a point system. We do. So we can change our points to indicate what sort of characteristics our migrants should have. So if you've got a PhD, you get 6 points.

0: So if you've got a master's, you get 5 points. So what we can do is look at those points and say, what do we want in terms of a migrant, in terms of what they can contribute, and use our point system to target them. That's unusual. Australia and Canada are really the only other countries that do that.
1: I would have thought it's the most obvious way of doing it. The other part of that equation, though, is the demand equation. So it's all very well to say you get 6 points if you've got this. They've got to want to come here, don't they?
0: Yes, they do. And whenever economic conditions are soft, as they've been, then migrants won't move. I mean, it's a big risk migrating to another country, and you don't want to do it when, you know, some of the key indicators are not looking great. But it looks as though we're coming out of that slump and the numbers are picking up, so we're going to go back. The population only grew 0.3%, but my calculation is that it's looking more like 1.2% over the next year. So we're getting back up there.
1: Okay. And in a point system, this brings in the election and all the angst around it at the moment. How do you handle the cultural side of it? So, yes, you want to bring in a doctor, but where do you want to bring that doctor in from?
0: Well, what you want to do is you want to do two things. You want, as the current government do and are proposing, and that is say, well, you know, we need a certain standard of English, for example. So we know that there are key factors that contribute to good outcomes. So having a job and being successful in that job is important. Having a sense of, well, being able to speak colloquial English. You and I speak a very unusual type of English.
1: I've always said that.
0: so some things we need to learn. And then what we don't do is we don't do much post-arrival support for migration in New Zealand. Canada does it much better than us. So helping people adjust and making sure that their settlement is successful is really important. So the Canadians provide you with 400 hours of free English and French language instruction on arrival. We don't do that, and we probably should do something like that.
1: Do you think we ever will?
0: No.
1: Because this is not new, is it? I mean, that story is not new. I've heard this for eons.
0: Yeah, no, it's not new. And the thing is, we attract very skilled, successful people by and large, and so they make a pretty good fist of settling here. So I'm, you know, in one sense, we could do better, but in another sense, we're probably doing okay anyway.
1: Good stuff. Nice to talk to you as always. Professor Paul Spoonley, Massey University sociologist. Mike. While the population growth is stagnating in parts of New Zealand, Christchurch and Canterbury are a completely different story. Greater Christchurch is projected to hit 640,000 by 2031, roughly 500,000 more than a city like Dunedin. The growth here is real. It's accelerating and putting pressure on infrastructure and services. Good. I hope you're not being negative about that. That's good. I revel in Christchurch. I love Christchurch. I love Canterbury. I love Rolleston. I love Lincoln. I love Ahoka. I love it all. And you should, if you're in that part of the world, love it. Lap it up. These are good times, the best of times. 17-2.
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6: Sumner off your love list. I love Sumner. Daryl, I love Sumner too. Sumner, Scarborough, Redcliffs, Monk's Bay. Love it all. In from the Big D in Washington, he's been on the phone to the Emir of Qatar, the Crown Prince of Saudi Arabia and the President of the UAE, all of whom have told him to hold off on their planned military attack. Now, I wasn't assured there wasn't a military attack tomorrow. I was told there was a meeting in the Situation Room, which may or may not eventuate in a military attack. But anyway, apparently it was scheduled for tomorrow. They're saying hold off because there are serious negotiations now taking place. In their opinion, a deal will be made which will be very acceptable to the US and everyone else. And the deal will include no nuclear weapons for Iran. So he's instructed Pete and co. not to go ahead, but to be on standby at a moment's notice should things not happen. So that's encouraging. They'll fold eventually. I mean, there's a lot of back and forth going on. They'll get there eventually. But as I say, that Strait story, the Strait of Hormuz, appears to have an increasing amount of shipping going through. Whether that's official or unofficial, I got no idea. The other thing I didn't quite get a handle on, and this is partially answers my question I asked yesterday, is why is Operation Freedom not come? Remember, he had Operation Freedom, who's going to escort all those ships out. It was a humanitarian exercise, and then after a day he canned it because he thought he had a deal, and that hasn't restarted. The reason it hasn't restarted, and I was watching an interview with the owners of one of the companies, it wasn't Maersk, it was one of the other big ones, they're swapping crews. They're bringing in fresh water every day, they're swapping crews, it's like nothing. They're on holiday, the guys are on a ship. Now, I mean, personally, I wouldn't want to be on a ship stuck in the Strait of Hormuz, but nevertheless, it's not like they're running out of food or water or anything, everything's fine. So it's a weird old time. By the way, the most interesting thing I read over the weekend, and I meant to mention it yesterday, but I didn't because I'm useless. But anyway, Jane Fair wrote just what I regard as just a gobsmackingly interesting piece of work on people in this country who are obsessed with cars, one of whom is me. And yet, ironically, within the article, I'm not actually part of the cohort of people she's writing about because she deals with sort of classic cars. So Jane and her husband, they're into cars and they love cars and they go up and down the country fettling and fiddling with cars and all that sort of stuff, and good on them. Anyway, the point of the article, and you should read it, the classic car. If you don't think we're a country of car nuts, read her article, because I'm not actually involved. I'm a car nut and I have cars, but I don't have the classic cars that she talks of in this article. Now, are there a lot of people who have classic cars she talks about in this article? Oh, my God. So they did some research. This company did some research of the economic footprint. For a start, how many people you reckon own classic cars in this country? 200,000. 200,000 people own a classic car in this country, and they own between them 369 classic cars. So, obviously, virtually two cars apiece. And the economic... they spend $1 billion a year running, maintenance, restoration, fettling. The fettling is $1 billion a year. And the total economic footprint of just classic cars... So, like, you look at my cars, I got cars, but they're not classic cars. So you don't count me and you don't count my cars. And there's millions of people like me as well. But the economic footprint of these people who run the classic cars in this country is $16.5 billion. Now, that $16.5 billion is up with dairy. It beats most of farming. The car market, the classic car market, has a bigger economic footprint

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9: 7 away from 8, so we've got a collab of sorts between New Zealand Rugby and Touch New Zealand Rugby, officially joining forces to recognise Touch as rugby's official non-contact summer game. Sort of a big participation footprint. Joe Springers is the boss of Touch Rugby New Zealand. He's with us. Joe, morning.
10: Hey, good morning, Michael.
9: This has been coming for a while, or is it out of the blue? What's happened here?
10: Oh, no, we've been working on this for a number of years, mate. It's, finally got it to a point that we're ready to announce a partnership.
9: Good. Have they been a bit resistant? Have they seen you as a bit of a, you know, it's a bit of fun on a sunny Wednesday afternoon, not real sport, or have they always been respectful of what you do?
10: Oh, no, it's absolutely been very respectful of what we do, and I think that's been part of the reason it's taken this long, is just to make sure that we get it right before we announce it and that everybody will get the benefit out of this.
9: What's the point of it? I mean, do you cross-pollinate?
10: We're living in a world of diminishing resources, funding's hard to get, etc. There's real opportunities around combining the numbers, working together, economies of scale. It's that type of thing. Plus, a lot of people would have assumed Touch and rugby are together and the same thing anyway, which hasn't been the case.
9: True.
10: However, we're now able to bring that together and show it for what it is.
9: How infrastructurally sophisticated is Touch these days? When I used to play, it was Wednesday night, company night, that sort of thing.
10: Yeah, there's about 200 Touch modules across the country. So we have a membership of about 150,000, which equals rugby. Now, obviously, there's a little bit of crossover there. From a perspective, I have my own board. We have half a dozen staff, probably 10, if you count the regional areas across the country. So we're pretty sparse on the ground,
9: right,
10: as opposed to rugby, which is heavily loaded. So therefore, there'll be obviously some benefits for us there.
9: Brilliant. And national or international? What's the do you dabble in the international scene a lot or not really?
10: No, absolutely. There's World Cups every 4 years. There's Youth World Cups, Asia Pacific. We've just played the Asia Pacific, where men's, women's, and mixed, and we took out the men's grade. So it's a big thing internationally. There's 50 odd nations play Touch internationally.
9: Good stuff. Nice to talk to you, mate. Go well with it, Joe Springer.

0: who's the boss of Touch New Zealand. Just listening to him, I think Dallin Zalesniak. No one intercepts like Dallin, this Warriors talk, but he can't run. Am I being unfair with this? And the number of times I've seen him intercept, so I'm thinking, good on him, he's intercepting. Then he takes off and he goes for the length of the field and he gets there. Generally, he gets there, but only just. And the guys who are coming at him come at him from angles, so they've run a lot further to get to him than he's run on a straight line. And then I saw him at the weekend after he scored, and he scored well. He times that corner thing brilliantly. He's a genius in the air, blah, blah, blah. Anyway, he's lying on the ground, looks like he's going to die. He's having a cardiac arrest and he needs some sort of defibrillator. And I'm thinking to myself, geez, is it that hard to run 80 metres, Dallin? Is it all the hair? Is he getting some cutback on the hair? I don't know what's going on there. Anyway, listen, Michael Kelly, Jack Ryan Ghost, that's the new feature film that came out of the series. And also, I have to ask Michael Kelly about House of Cards. He's standing by. Where is he? Is he in New York? Anyway, he's standing by. What do you mean you don't know? Goodness sake. Anyway, he's with us next.
1: One of Auckland's best-kept secrets is opening its doors this weekend. Bayside Kawakawa Bay, coastal property on the beautiful Pohutukawa Coast, just 15 minutes from Clevedon. 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
7: 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Agenda setting news and opinion. It's the Mike Hosking Breakfast with Bailey's Real Estate. 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
8: Good morning, it's 8 o'clock, I'm Neva Reti Manu. A Dunedin councillor says he's had a number of lawyers offer to help after he was suspended from all council committees for 9 months. Benedict Ong has garnered attention due to a series of odd antics this term, including being escorted out of a council meeting while wearing tape over his mouth. Ong received a suspension at a code of conduct meeting for revealing details to media about a potential hotel development. He says he's had huge support from the public.
9: I have had tremendous outreach, not just across our city, but across our country. That includes legal specialists.
8: More people are being declined with GP referrals, but the full extent of the problem is unknown. A new report by the Association of Salaried Medical Specialists compares data from 7 districts from 2023 to 2025. It suggests 1 in 5 referrals are being declined. But Health New Zealand doesn't collect nationwide data to confirm the problem. Senior Policy and Research Advisor

0: Advisor Virginia Mills says Health NZ must do better.
1: It's really basic data that Health New Zealand and the Minister of Health need to be able to look at to make good decisions on so they can plan for what the health needs of New Zealanders are now and in the future.
0: Frustration for a Christchurch school that must stop teaching intermediate age students. Rowley School has been educating Year 7 and 8 students via its bilingual programs, but the school board says it can no longer do so because the program no longer meets Ministry of Education criteria. Current Year 6 students will need to move schools next year, while Year 7s can stay on to finish. The board says it's frustrated by the timing, lack of clarity, and a rejected request for more time. Sporting codes are concerned more costs will be put on local families if the Wellington City Council goes ahead with funding cuts. They're pleading with the council after it proposed a $650,000 reduction in the social and recreation budget as part of this year's annual plan. Capital Football and Wellington Rugby say cutting funding means more pressure on facility maintenance, which isn't a reasonable position to put community sport in. Capital Football CEO Richard Reid says more and more families can't afford sport.
2: I don't know how you quantify it, but I can't imagine the social interaction for its function without sport. I just don't think it could.
0: The operator of Christchurch's new stadium is defending the use of portaloos and food trucks at its first ever concert. Some of the 12,000 people with standing general admission tickets were surprised they couldn't access the stadium's permanent facilities at Saturday's once-in-a-lifetime show. They were instead directed outside the roofed stadium to temporary food and beverage setups and portable toilets. Venues Auto Tahi says that was always the plan, but accepts it was not explicitly stated when people bought their tickets. Police in San Diego, Southern California, are responding to reports of an active shooter situation they say is active but contained. They're asking people in the area around the Claremont Mosque to stay indoors. Emergency services are there amid reports of serious injuries. That's Newstalk ZB News with Spark for Business.
3: Newstalk ZB Sport. The NRL's spruiking an abracadabra of a magic round, according to broadcast and attendance figures. The Warriors win over the Broncos was reportedly the most viewed Sunday 4pm local time regular season fixture of all time. An Australian television audience of 6.5 million tuned in across the eight matches, a 15% increase on last year. 170,000 punters rolled into Suncorp Stadium, including 23,000 for the Women's State of Origin match on Thursday. NRL coverage with Pit Stop. 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Another chapter in the Premier League football title race has kicked off between title contenders Arsenal and relegation-bound Burnley. A win at home would lift Arsenal 5 points clear of Manchester City atop the ladder with one game to go. City still have a game in hand tomorrow against Bournemouth before Monday's simultaneous final round. Gunners manager Mikel Arteta accepts fan belief has wavered as they pursue a first top-flight title in 22 years.
4: I think it's something normal. It's supposed to be like this, and especially when you haven't won for that long, it's going to be edgy and it's going to be those moments of doubts. And I'm very glad that now we turned that point and we are very optimistic.
3: And a resurrection of sorts for Jose Mourinho. He will reportedly manage Real Madrid next season, 13 years after originally leaving. To gymnastics.
5: From Russia with love.
3: The world governing bodies decided to lift all restrictions applicable to Russian and Belarusian athletes since the start of the war in Ukraine during 2022. Since 2024, they had been allowed to compete as neutrals. The move grants back the right to use uniforms, flags and anthems and vaults competitors into contention for the Los Angeles Olympics. I'm Andrew Alderson, and that's Newstalk ZB Sport. Mike Hosking is next.
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1: Met Service forecast for Auckland. The marine forecast for the Manukau and Waitemata harbours. Variable 5 knots. Southeast 10 developing this morning. Hauraki Gulf, southeast 15 knots, turning easterly 15 this afternoon. And a strong wind advisory in force for Bremhead to Cape Colville. Weather-wise, a fine day, apart from the odd shower north of Warkworth. Light winds and afternoon sou-easterlies. A high today of 18, a low of 8. Tomorrow will be fine with easterly winds and a high of 19 degrees.
0: In a noisy world, hear yourself think. It's the Mike Hosking Breakfast with Defender. Embrace the impossible. News Talk ZB.
2: It is 7 minutes past eight. Right to Michael Kelly, one of the stars of Jack Ryan. Not Jack Ryan the series, but Jack Ryan the new movie. After four seasons, they've gone feature film Jack Ryan Ghost War. He plays Mike November. And Michael Kelly is with us from New York. Good to meet you. Morning.
3: Pleasure. Nice to meet you as well, sir.
2: Having looked at some of this, there's a lot of big budget, crash, bang, stunt feel about it all. How much is real? How much is CGI? How much is AI? How much is the way you used to do it?
3: I think the majority of this is the way we used to do it. I think it's one of the things we take great pride in with this show, is that we do a lot of that stuff. You know, that they closed all of London down for that car chase, and that's real and practical. Obviously the bullets and stuff aren't, but you're getting out shooting half loads and having a blast, and we did all that. It was really, it was something else. This was big.
2: at what time, because funny you should raise that, because I looked at that scene and I thought, that's clearly real, it's not CGI'd, somebody closed half the city down. I'm assuming you're doing it at what, 6 in the morning, 5 in the morning?
3: No, we had the whole day. I have a great photograph of myself standing in front of Big Ben, just like in the middle of the street, no cars, no people, no any. They blocked and shut down the whole thing. It was a weekend we did it on, so less traffic, but still, they shut down London. And in front of the Basilica there where the shootout happens, they shut it down for us. It was incredible. It hadn't happened in a very long time.
2: Well, I was going to say, is that a pinch me moment? Because, it is the Westminster Bridge and Big Ben and London, and they've stopped for you.
3: Yeah, this whole thing, this whole from the series to the movie, it's all been a pinch me moment. But certainly when you're standing on that ground that's hundreds and hundreds of years old, and knowing the feet that have walked across it and just all of it, all the history that there is there, and knowing that you get to shut it down and go play make-believe for a couple of days, it's a pinch me without a doubt. Yeah.
2: Does this work better as a film or a television series, you reckon, now that you've seen both and done both?
3: I think that fans will see this as our show on steroids. It works in both. It totally works in both, but I think, and can proudly say that this film, while it's a standalone, you don't have to have had seen the series to watch this movie. It's a completely standalone project. But I think we went bigger and better with the film.
2: It's got old world movie vibes about it, doesn't it? It's like the movies of the old days.
3: Yeah, I think that was, Andrew Bernstein, God bless him, our director, he was amazing. And he was like, he's going back to French Connection, and he wanted it to feel and have that the authenticity that you had in the old films, that I think we kind of get away with what you were talking about with the CGI, with the with all the effects and everything. This film feels like a throwback in that way.
2: It takes money though, doesn't it? I mean, it looks expensive.
3: Bots. I think it was pretty expensive.
2: What? How does that work these days for you guys? I mean, is a Prime and Amazon or Netflix, is that where the dough is, and that allows this sort of thing to be made of this size?
3: No, they pay us less. No, I'm kidding. Look, I mean, you can, thank God for these streamers that are willing to take the flyers on something as big as this, a massive film this size. I don't know what it was, probably close to $100 million to make this movie.
2: Wow.
3: But they know that people are going to watch and hopefully people are going to watch and love it, I think it's a great investment,

0: This has got legs, hasn't it? I mean, our franchise could go forever, couldn't it?
1: Yeah, it has been going for a very long time. I mean, Tom Clancy created this world that exists in this, you know, there's always geopolitical madness, right? And never more so than now, obviously. Well, yes, okay, you can look back in history. There's been worse times, but I'm just saying it's pretty crazy. And it always has been. You know, Tom Clancy was writing around the Cold War times. Mm. But you can take that world and put it in any timeline, I think. You know, these characters, Jack Ryan is so well established that I think it could go on for, you know, not with us, but it could go on forever and ever, you know.
0: How did you handle it? See, the series comes to an end. As an actor, is that great, you bookend it and you move on to whatever's next, or do you do long for it, pine for it, and when it comes back to life, it's a thrill?
1: This, 100%. This is, you know, I am fortunate to do what I love for a living, but when you get to do what you love for a living with people you truly love, then are your best friends. Like in real life, we're dear friends. You know, we go to each other's shows. Our families know each other. We hang out outside of the project. So when I found out we were getting to come back and make a movie, I was, you know, John was like, "Hey man, you want to make a movie?" I was like, "Yeah, I want to make a movie. Let's go." You know, I was truly over the moon, thrilled at the thought of coming back and especially playing this character that I love him so much, man. He's so much fun to play.
0: As far as characters go, I had you in House of Cards as the character. I mean, surely there doesn't get to be a better character than that. Or does this one beat it?
1: Well, they're so different, right? I mean, I had critical acclaim and the Emmy nominations from being on House of Cards. And so that's very rewarding. With this, okay, I might not have a nomination or anything, but I have... Like I said, I'm doing what I love with people I love, truly love to be around every day. That it doesn't get much better than that, man. I don't have to go to work. I get to go to work.
0: Good on you.
1: Listen, and never is it more evident than on this one.
0: All right. I got a couple more questions on House of Cards. Don't go away. Michael Kelly's with us out of New York. More in a moment. 13 past.
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1: 16 past 8, Jack Ryan Ghost War Prime Video. It's out May 20, so May 20 will be Thursday our time. In that sense, it'll be Wednesday in America, Thursday our time. Anyway, Michael Kelly is with us. Love Him in the Lioness. The texts are coming in already, Michael. Love Him in the Lioness. What is it with Sheridan? He seems to write everything and anything, and it's all successful, and he's clearly some sort of genius. What's his magic?
2: I think he's truly a genius. I don't know how else to explain it. It's incredible what he's done. I mean, to have two hit shows in your career is, as a showrunner, as a creator, as a writer, is a great accomplishment. The fact that he has six going at the same time is mind-blowing to me. You know, he wrote every word of Linus, both seasons that have been out, and now all three. We've filmed the third season already. Right. And he writes every word, and you'd never get a rewrite. And he told me when we were talking, when he was pitching the show to me, which I was gladly like, oh, hell yeah, I'm in no matter what. He said, okay, well, all those, I said, these scripts are phenomenal. He said, well, all the missing periods and the commas and the run on whatever, if that's what we're shooting, you're never going to get rewrites. And I was like, what do you mean? He was like, that's what we'll shoot, whatever's on that page. And wow. I was like, all right.
1: You're going to be confident in your material to say that, don't you?
2: Yeah, yeah. And I talked to him one day. He had me out at the ranch recently. I was learning how to ride a horse to cut cattle. There was a cutting cattle competition. I was learning how to do it, and he had me out to the ranch. And I asked him. I said, "How do you do this? How do you write all of this?" You know? And he said, "I lock myself once every day for, I forget the amount of time, 1 to 3 hours." So I'm like, "Well, I think it was just 1 hour."
1: Right.
2: And I said, and you write? And he's like, but I can write in that hour, I can write 45 pages because I already wrote it all up here. He said, I write it all. And having talked to John Krasinski, yep, who, you know, writes, yeah, all his stuff, all the Quiet Places and stuff, they both said the same thing, that they write the whole thing in their head over and over and over and over and over and over before they actually go pen to paper or keys, yeah, hands to keys, whatever. That they have it all in their head before, so that when they do write, it just pours out of them.
1: That's amazing, eh? Because one of the, because I'm a big fan of Landman, and I'm thinking this guy's got so many shows going, he can't be across it all, and obviously he must bring people in to do bits and bits, but you're telling me that's not how it works.
2: No, not at all. Landman too. I think he writes every word of Landman.
1: That's amazing. So, as an actor, when Sheridan comes, you go, "I got to get on the Sheridan train," or you judge.
2: Yeah, 100%. No, I you know, this is actually a great story. Taylor had callbacks for this film he did with Angelina Jolie. I forget the name of it. She was a fire person in the woods, right? She monitored forest fires. And they said they were having callbacks, and my manager was like, "Taylor wants you to see you in LA." And I never met Taylor before. And I was like, my rule was always, I'm not going to fly myself. I'm not going to go on my own dime for a callback that I don't have a job on. If they want to see me, they'll fly me out. And so I said, no. And then I slept on it, and I woke up the next morning and I said, "Hey man, I want to go." And I flew myself out. I met Taylor, read for the role, worked with him like an hour work session together, didn't end up getting the role. And here we are, it was 2 or 3 years later, my manager called and said, "Hey, Taylor wants to get on the phone with you and pitch you this new show he's doing, Linus. He's very interested in you for the role." And I said, "Sure, yeah, great, of course." And I get on the phone with him, and I said, "Hey man, I don't know if you remember," I said, "but I came and I read for you for that Angelina." He's like, of course I remember. And that's exactly why you're doing this right now. He was like, the casting director said, "All right, here's our list for Westfield. Michael Kelly." He's like, "Stop, next role." He's like, that's how you got the role.
1: How cool a story is that? I read a piece about you and it said you're on your bike and you're a career and you're working really hard as an actor and you couldn't make it. And it was, it was the usual thing. It was a great story, but it's the usual thing. You seem now to be, this is like as good as it gets. You're in everything, doing everything. And it's all cream on the cake.
2: Yeah, I feel very, very grateful, man. I'm, it took me 7 years and not just like, oh, I'm an actor, I'm going for it. Like, I pounded the pavement. I sent letters every day. I handwritten notes to casting directors, agents. I worked really doing off Broadway and I did anything and everything I could get my hands on. And finally, someone gave me a little bit of money. Then they gave me a little more money. And I tried to never go backwards. And, you know, I'm grateful that, on one hand, I'm grateful it took me 7 years to start making a living because it made me appreciate it all the more when I finally did make a living.
1: So that is true. It's one of my favorite questions. And that is that you got to go through the tough times to appreciate the good times. And that's real. Yeah.
2: Yeah. 100%.
1: Fantastic. Well, go well with it all. You got Penguin. Are you in The Penguin? Somebody I read yesterday, you've been cast and it hasn't been shot yet, but you're in that as well.
2: No, we did that. We did that one. That came out. It's on HBO. I don't know if you guys get that there, but HBO has that. That was fun. That was a good fun. I got to play something completely different than I've ever played, an Italian gangster in that wild world, and Colin Farrell. It was incredible, man. Really, really fun job.
1: Well, fantastic. We're looking forward to Jack Ryan Ghost Story. Good to meet and talk with you, and let's hope we can do this again soon.
2: Right on, man. Thank you very much for having me.
1: Nice to talk to you. Michael Kelly out of New York this morning. That, as I say, is on Prime Video by the end of the week. Jack Ryan Ghost War, 8:22.
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4: Erica Stanford is crowing about her new funding for reading, writing and maths, specifically for students struggling to keep up. The new Attorney General is a little concerned about his own party's move-on orders. Donald Trump again backs down on threats to attack Iran. In sport, World Gymnastics is lifting all restrictions on Russian and Belarusian athletes. How Auckland FC star Dan Hall turned a hidden past into hope for other adopted kids. 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
2: Newstalk ZB, Mike, another great interview with Michael Kelly. You always get people engaged and genuinely sharing their story. It's very nice of you to say. It was a good story. He's a nice guy. I mean, sometimes it's nothing to do with me. He's just a decent bloke. One of the great things of having Mike Hot... Oh, no, I won't read that. That's too complimentary. I'll take it home and frame that. Mike, love the interview. Can you wish Michael a happy birthday? We missed that one, 22nd of May. We missed it. Ring him now. Get him back and say, listen, we just want to wish you a happy birthday. He's an awesome guy. So last night in Queenstown, just if you were there, can you let me know whether it was a waste of time or not? So big debate in Queenstown last night. All the heavyweights were there. And by heavyweights, I mean David Seymour and Simeon Brown and the woman from Top and Shane Jones and

0: Megan Woods, and they were talking about energy and power and all that sort of stuff. And so they're part of the election campaign. Now, the reason I ask you the question is Simeon Brown said he'd been listening to Chris Hipkins. He said, I took a note of every new idea that Chris Hipkins actually announced in the speech today, and I got an empty page. He's a man without a plan. Good line. Crowd probably laughed, apart from the Labour fans who went, boo. Labour's energy person, Hipkins wasn't there, Megan Woods was. So she said, quote unquote, I'm obviously not going to stand here and announce Labour's energy policy. Now, I'm thinking to myself, why are you in a hall, not just her, but you, if you were there, and why are all these people, from David Seymour to Shane Jones, etc., in a hall, Chloe Swarbrick was the other one, in a hall to debate energy policy if one of the first things you're going to go is, I'm not here to announce my energy policy? What's the point of the debate? You can't debate nothing. So if you were there last night, let me know. And was it worth it? Did you learn anything? Is this the sort of thing you go to at the best of times? We need to go to Britain. Enda Brady's doing the business for us, and he's with us after the news, which is next.
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9: Good morning, it's 8:30. I'm Neva Reddy Manu. Erica Stanford insists her curriculum reform adds sunlight and accountability to the sector. In a pre-budget announcement, the Education Minister has announced $131 million to help improve students' reading, writing and maths. It'll also include more professional development for teachers and school leaders in those areas. Stanford told Mike Hosking, New Zealand's been in a black hole for some time. She says students aren't proficient in basic timetables, facts or reading until they get to high school and are struggling.
10: We've been in the grip of the liberal education experiment that says that assessing our young people is bad for their mental health, which is ridiculous.
9: Unions are concerned about where the government will pull money from to fund curriculum reform. The New Zealand Initiative's Michael Johnson says that it's highly unlikely it'll just be moot from elsewhere in the sector.
11: Maybe other parts of the economy or government spending. I very much doubt that we'll see any money cut from the school sector.
9: At least one person is dead

0: in a shooting near a mosque in the U.S. city of San Diego. Southern Californian emergency services are responding to the situation, and local police describe the threat as having been neutralized. The Islamic Center is the wider county's largest mosque. The Association of Salaried Medical Specialists believes fewer people are receiving care than we're being told. Its new report, which looks at seven districts between 2023 and 2025, shows about 20% of GP specialist referrals are being declined. Executive Director Sarah Dalton told Mike Hosking it's down to staff shortages across the public and private sectors.
1: Health New Zealand's not managing unmet need, which is the people who miss out. And then the second place, and the really key thing, is we've got a targets-focused system that doesn't provide targets for workforce.
0: A Balclutha man who strangled and sexually assaulted his neighbour has been declined parole for a second time. Isaac Tuaretanai Roberts was jailed for 6 years in 2023 for an attack that happened 4 months after he was released from prison for other violent crimes. According to the ODT, the parole board noted much of the offending was fueled by alcohol. While in jail, Roberts has undertaken treatment to address aggressive tendencies, but has yet to complete a drug and alcohol program. Locals at Auckland's Beach Haven were awoken by loud bangs overnight as a boat burst into flames. Emergency services responded to a vessel fully engulfed in Waitemata Harbour about 1 a.m. Police say the sole occupant was able to escape in a small dinghy unhurt. Investigations are underway. It's tourism's time to shine this week as Trends hits Auckland. The country's largest tourism business event runs from today till Thursday at the International Convention Centre. More than 1,200 delegates will attend from key markets like the US and China. It's projected to inject more than $3 million into Auckland's economy. Tourism Industry Aotearoa CEO Rebecca Ingram told Mike Hosking that 16,000 business meetings are taking place.
2: Some of it will be about this summer, but most of it is going to be about the summer after that and the summer after that. And so the benefit of Trends is multi-layered.
0: And that's Newstalk ZB News with Spark for Business, building growth through tech innovation.
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4: Huge crash. I'm watching the onboard. Unbelievable.
5: Oh, no.
6: That's Alexander Rossi.
3: Rossi, Pato O'Ward and Romain Grosjean have all clashed during post-qualifying practice on Sky Sport. 2016 champion Rossi was transported to hospital, but the governing body claims he's awake and alert. O'Ward and Grosjean were assessed at the on-site medical centre and released. Joseph Newgarden topped the timesheets for the session. Scott Dixon was the quickest New Zealander in sixth. Motorsport with CRC's Vapo Rust now in a new dip basket canister. Arsenal are zeroing in on three crucial Premier League points in their push for a first top-flight title in 22 years. They lead to championship-bound Burnley 1-0 after 70 minutes. Kai Havertz has scored the game's only goal via a corner in the 37th minute. Should the result stand, Arsenal would move 5 points clear of Manchester City at the top of the table. City have a game in hand. They play Bournemouth tomorrow before Monday's simultaneous final round of matches. Warriors halfback Tanner Boyd's injury woes after suspected ACL knee damage suffered in the NRL Magic Round are apparently shared at home. Assistant coach Slade Griffin's told the Big League podcast healthy legs are scarce in the Boyd household.
7: It's like getting kicked while he's down. His partner's just broken her leg as well, and they got a little fella at home. So tough for him at the moment, but the club will get around and support him.
3: A partnership's been brokered between New Zealand Rugby and its non-tackle equivalent, Touch New Zealand. The latter will begin the process of becoming an associate member of NZR, which will give them a vote next year's annual general meeting. Touch New Zealand boss Joe Sprangers has told the Mike Hosking Breakfast formalising the relationship makes sense.
8: We're living in a world of diminishing resources, funding's hard to get, etc. You know, there's real opportunities around combining the numbers, working together.
3: I'm Andrew Alderson, and that's Newstalk ZB Sport with Generate, celebrating great performances in sport and KiwiSaver accounts. It's 25 minutes to 9. Mike Hosking's next.
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10: Officially replacing NCEA with a new subject-based model. 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Is this

0: a brave new world, or will those old problems still remain?
1: 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Labour, Greens and Te Pāti Māori think we have room to borrow a bunch more.
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3: Met Service forecast for New Zealand. Northland cloudy with a few showers. Auckland, Coromandel Peninsula, Bay of Plenty and Taupō mainly fine. Waikato to Wellington, including Tomaranui and Taihape, mainly fine. Gisborne to Wairarapa, mostly cloudy. Showers about Gisborne and Hawke's Bay. Nelson to Westland, also Marlborough, Otago and Southland, mainly fine with morning frost. Canterbury cloudy periods. Fiordland cloudy with a few showers from the south. Afternoon, and the Chatham Islands, cloudy periods with the odd shower.
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4: Mike, in Queenstown, my partner professionally photographed parts of the event last night. Well, there you go. She thought it was a good idea, but like a lot of these green ideas, lack substance. At one point, showcasing an electric boat. Someone asked how much this would cost to buy. No answer, probably because the price is not competitive with traditional boats. Seemed a little virtue signalling. Oh, well. There'll be more public meetings. What do you reckon the percentage of the population that goes to a public meeting is? And just as what would your guess be? I reckon my guess would be 4%. 4 to 5% of people would go to a public meeting in an election campaign. 96%. You know what I mean? I don't know what the point is. 26 minutes... Let's try 24 minutes. Yeah, 24 minutes away from 9 o'clock.
2: International correspondence with NZI Insurance. Peace of mind for New Zealand business.
4: I was in here before turning off a screen from the Michael Kelly interview, and Sam said, I said, how do I turn this bloody screen off? And he goes, just down to your left, and I reached down to my right, and he went to me, that's your right.
2: International correspondence with NZI Insurance. Peace of mind for New Zealand business.
4: I really am useless. I'm bordering on being pointless. Inder Brady's with us. Inder, how are you?
5: Good morning, Mike. Yeah, great. Lovely to speak to you again.
4: And you too. Right, let me burn through the Starmer questions. One, but he's got the clearance from the committee. Does he win the by-election? Two, if he wins the by-election, does he win the leadership vote?
5: So look, I'll answer the second one first. If Andy Burnham wins the by-election in the Greater Manchester area in Makerfield, he will absolutely win the leadership of the party and he will become the next Prime Minister. However, it's not exactly a foolproof plan. It is not guaranteed and he has a lot of work to do. And it seems to be a big battle about Brexit. That's what's happened in the space of 24 hours.
4: Yeah, has he put his foot in it on that? Because I was watching some reaction from the area and they went, yeah. I mean, but why would you raise that now? Yes, he wants to change the Labour Party, I get that part, but why would you introduce that when you're trying to win a by-election?
5: Well, because the constituency he's standing in voted overwhelmingly to leave the European Union. Now, Brexit is still haunting Britain. For my money, it has been an absolute disaster for the United Kingdom. I've just come back. I've been in a European Union country in Latvia running a marathon. You see all us EU passport holders cruising through passport control and all the Brits lining up in their dozens, getting fingerprinted and checked and everything being difficult. Economic tumbleweed as well. It's been terrible. Andy Burnham is pro-Europe. We know that much. He's previously said the UK one day in his lifetime will go back into the European Union. Now he's been asked that question again and he said, look, we need to respect the 2016 referendum. So he's kind of, he's done a bit of a flip-flop a la Keir Starmer.
4: Yeah. How far to the left does the Labour Party move if Burnham wins?
5: Yes, it will move to the left. He wants to renationalise things like transport and water and social housing. It will be a big shift to the left. And the guy who's likely to be facing him as well as the Prime Minister on the ballot paper, Wes Streeting, the former Health Secretary, he's very much to the right of the Labour Party. Mm. So I think what Burnham will take great confidence tonight. There is a poll out from YouGov suggesting that if it is Burnham up against Starmer, Burnham wins 59% with Starmer on 37%. And if it is Burnham against Streeting, Andy Burnham will win 80% of the votes of the Labour membership. He will crush Wes Streeting. So it's his to lose.
4: Right. If he doesn't win the by-election, do they still have a contest of sorts for the leadership?

0: If Wes Streeting can get the 81 MPs to publicly come out and say, we will back you over the Prime Minister, that then triggers a ballot.
1: Yeah, but Starmer would win that, yeah. Wouldn't he?
0: Yes, I think he would. I think he'd see off Wes Streeting. And, you know, it's getting to the stage now where, I mean, it's an absolute mess. It's a revolving door. And the UK will be looking at a seventh prime minister in 10 years. I mean, Blair lasted over a decade. Margaret Thatcher served over a decade too. It would be, the next person who comes in would be a seventh prime minister since 2016.
1: So say Burnham wins and he's the new leader, but you're not voting till 2029. Can a guy be the prime minister of Britain for the latter part of 26, all through 27, all through 28 and 29, having not been elected by the British people?
0: He can try. I mean, this is what Liz Truss wanted to do. This is what Rishi Sunak wanted to do. You can try and ride it out, but I think there will be an overwhelming call saying you've no mandate. You've stabbed Starmer in the back. We wanted him for 5 years. Some people feel that he is legitimate. I met a guy from Oxford today, and he said, look, I'm not a fan of Starmer, but he won 5 years. Give him the chance to serve.
1: Yeah, exactly. By the way, you mentioned Latvia. You ran into a New Zealander there.
0: I just want to say a huge shout out. I've been so impressed with this couple. A lovely, lovely young female athlete from Gisborne called Georgia Hope, running her first marathon in Latvia, and she smashed it. I ran with her a little bit of the way, and I was even more impressed by her fella Josh. They live together in London, and he hired a bike, and he was so committed to cheering his girlfriend on. I saw this fella six times on the roof of a marathon, and was zipping around Riga as if he was in Gisborne. I was so impressed. So huge shout out. Anyone who knows Georgia Hope and her family, she is a credit to you. And her fella Josh are just brilliant people. They made my weekend meeting them.
1: Fantastic. By the way, just quickly, apropos nothing, the northern part of England bidding for the Olympics. Now, there's a scoping study on this. London says, Sadiq Khan says, London's the home of all big events. Is Britain capable in its current state of genuinely pitching for an Olympic Games in the northern part of that great land?
0: No, I don't think we'd be capable of hosting Eurovision again here at the moment, let's be frank. Let's be honest. Come on, Mike. No. The Olympic Games in Sheffield or Doncaster. No. Look, let's just try and keep a stable government, get the bond markets right, get the cost of living down, not have the most expensive energy and electricity and gas in Europe while we have unbelievable resources buried beneath the North Sea. I could go on. Let's just get the house in order and then we'll worry about major global events.
1: Good on you, mate. Lovely to catch up with you. We'll talk soon. Appreciate it very much. Enda Brady out of Britain for us this morning. I got to come back because I played earlier on this morning the Clarkson's Farm trailer, which comes in a couple of weeks' time. Saturday Night Live is just wrapped up, and there seems to be a reviewer as in the British version, as to whether or not that was a hit. 16-2.
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9: British Styles, 8-week run. It came to a conclusion. Many were sceptical at the start. The question was, did it make us laugh? And the answer appears to be broadly yes. Content got 86 million views across their platforms. This is the social media. Now, that's the virality, as they say, is comparable to the US. So that's encouraging. It's got a second season. 12 episodes will be out later on this year and into the early part of 2027. But in actual viewing figures, did people actually watch? Answer, no. So Tina Fey's opening show attracted 226,000 on Sky One, which was more than the Channel 4 received at the same time. So 226,000 out of a population of 66 million. You wouldn't call that a hit, would you? Honestly, I mean, they can go, but on the socials it went off. As though I don't even know that that's a thing. Zach Polansky, who's the head of the Greens in that part of the world, having told you the other day how anti-Semitic he was and how he dug himself out of that, or tried to dig himself out of that particular hole, last story I told you was he'd been living on a houseboat not paying the taxes because he's, you know, didn't quite organise himself. The latest story, if you can believe this, is he did not vote in the local elections because he, quote-unquote, fell short of time to update his address on the electoral register after moving in as a lodger in rented accommodation when his plans to move elsewhere fell through. This guy's leading a major political party. You can argue whether he's an anti-Semite or not. You certainly can't argue around taxes, and I wouldn't have thought you could argue around the fact he doesn't have time to vote because he moved from his houseboat, which wasn't his, to his rented accommodation as a lodger, and he didn't do the paperwork. What a prat. Mike, my wife attended the conference in Queenstown yesterday. Her opinion of the politicians is that the New Opportunities Party leader was outstanding. She was very impressed with the presentation and thoughts in relation to electrification in Queenstown and the future. Of the rest, the representatives just bickered among themselves, were not very informative or inspiring. My wife was particularly scathing of Chris Hipkins, as it appeared that he had flown in at the 11th hour to give Megan Wood's speech. He then left the stage to leave Megan Woods to answer the questions. And for some reason, my wife was particularly unimpressed with Chloe from the Greens. Well, that's the Queenstown meeting taken care of. 10 minutes away from 9.
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4: Most hearing tests focus on one thing, right? 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That's how they're done. 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
3: Hosking.
4: That survey I referred to earlier on in the program that NZME seemed to have done about travel, 92% of us place significant importance on travel. I don't know what that means. That's got a bit of vagueness to it that I'm not overly enamored with. 92%. Yeah, it's like, do you like travel? Of course we like travel. Do you think it's important? Of course we do. But the important part is 3.1 million of us in the year travel. That's a threshold we haven't reached for 10 years. We've never travelled, you know, we are into travel. Domestic travel's also up, so that's good. It's up 6%. Spend is up 6%. We travel more frequently, we stay longer, and we spend more. What cost of living crisis? Wellness travel's grown by 67% year on year. Now, once again, what's wellness travel? And more importantly, the 67% from what? Is it from a tiny base or a reasonable base? Because that's interesting. More than 50% of New Zealanders are considering a cruise. You're idiots. Why would you do that? I mean, what do you want? You want a bit of Hunter virus? I mean, for goodness sake, you want to get a bit of gastro? Do you want to get locked in your room? It's a 10-day cruise and six were in the room. Now, I'm being unfair, aren't you? I mean, someone will be listening to this complaining to me. But I mean, honestly, stuck in a petri dish. I mean, what do you want to do that for? But 50% do, so what do I know? 29% year-on-year increase in trips driven by festivals, music, sport, and milestones. That's true, because that weekend thing, the gold round, magic round on the league, I know too many people who went to that. It was embarrassing. If you'd said to me, how many people you know going across, and I would have gone, oh, five. Turns out I know about 8,700 who went across. So every plane was full going across. So people will travel for events, which I find an interesting insight. 5 minutes away from nine.
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4: Now, the NASCAR truck series, I've got to tell you about this morning, because it features a woman called Natalie Decker. Natalie's not having a great season. She's had a couple of poor... She's one of the drivers. Was one of the drivers. There's the clue. She's had a couple of poor races. We're in Dover, Delaware. She was given a penalty for jumping the restart, and then she was black flagged. Now, when you get black flagged, that was for failing minimum speed. So you get the clue, she's not that good. Anyway, black flag means basically you got to come into the pit lane. When she came into the pit lane, this is what happened.
5: You guys, I'm trying my best to hold my shit together, but I don't want to keep doing this.
6: You're okay. We'll just finish faster and get after it.
7: Gonna have like 15 laps to go to this stage, and if you do not want to do it when you get back out here, you can bring it in, okay?
5: There's just so many shitty things that I could say right now, and I'm just trying to keep it together. About the director of the series.
7: Try to keep your composure and try to just breathe, and if you're not comfortable with this, come in.
5: There's so many things I want to say, and I'm probably gonna get fucking suspended. You have no idea.
6: Hey, just pay attention to the spotter. He'll get you into the garage. It'll be okay.
5: I'm sorry, Josh. I'm not going to come back to the truck series. Derek can take it from here on out. I'm staying in the O'Reilly series. This series fucking sucks.
4: I've never heard a person resign from a car in a race. I think that's a first. I followed a lot of motor racing over the years, and I've heard a lot of commentary and a lot of radio contact. I've never heard a person say, I quit on the radio as they're coming back into the pit. So

0: Not that we were following closely the NASCAR Truck Series anyway, or indeed had we ever heard of Natalie, or indeed Dover, Delaware, but nevertheless, that's unfolded in the last couple of hours. We will be back tomorrow morning, middle of the week already, just like that, and the sun will continue to shine because it seems weird weather-wise at the moment, but be that as it may, we can enjoy it while it lasts. And we will see you from 6 as always. Happy days.
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12: Good morning, it's 9 o'clock, I'm Neva Reddy Manu. Praise for education investment in a pre-budget announcement and hope that more is on the way. Minister Erica Stanford has announced $131 million to help improve students' reading, writing and maths. It'll also include more professional development for teachers and school leaders in those areas. Principals Federation President Jason Miles is hopeful it won't be the last such announcement.
13: So we look forward to wider government announcements as well that focus on supporting our families that have high socioeconomic needs, because this in turn will support our children to be present and ready to learn.
12: New Zealand Initiative Research Fellow Michael Johnson says true change takes time.
14: You don't necessarily see booming results in one electoral cycle. It takes time for the practice to bed in and for the techniques to show in the data.
12: A security guard has reportedly been killed in a shooting at San Diego's largest mosque. CNN reports the death's been confirmed by an official at the Islamic Center. The BBC's reporting the local hospital's been receiving multiple patients linked to the shooting. Local police say there's no longer an ongoing threat to the community. Nearby mosques are closed and the FBI is investigating. Lynn Fleming's family says they're grateful to everyone who helped get yesterday's guilty verdict over the line. The police officer was killed early on New Year's Day last year when she and her colleague Adam Ramsey were rammed by a car. A jury yesterday took 3 hours to find Hayden Tasker guilty of murder. Fleming's younger sister, Jo Brown, says the way she died was barbaric.
15: I know this one cut deep, but we know the effort you have

0: put in to get this result. To the witnesses who had the courage to relive quite probably the worst night of their lives, our family thanks you.
1: A narrowing gap between the number of births and deaths. Latest Stats NZ data shows there was about 1,500 fewer births in the year ending in March and 170 more deaths. The fertility rate has dropped from 1.58 births per woman to 1.53. Massey University sociologist Paul Spoonley told Mike Hosking, at some point, the number of births will equal the number of deaths.
2: It has never happened before, so it is new. I mean, apart from major events such as the Black Death in Europe, this is unheralded, really.
1: Donald Trump says he'll hold off on a plan to attack Iran tomorrow, following a request from the leaders of Qatar, Saudi Arabia and the United Arab Emirates. The US president says serious negotiations are taking place, and he says he's instructed his officials to be prepared for a full large-scale assault of Iran at a moment's notice if a deal isn't reached. Trump is adamant that deal must include no nuclear weapons. A US jury has ruled against Elon Musk in his lawsuit against ChatGPT creator OpenAI. Musk and OpenAI boss Sam Altman started the company in 2015, but Musk left 3 years later. Musk has since alleged the non-profit company stole a charity when they shifted to a structure that includes a for-profit arm. But a jury's now found Musk brought his case forward too late. OpenAI lawyer William Savitt claims Musk's case was made up of stories, not facts.
3: OpenAI is a not-for-profit, mission-driven organization that has been and will continue to be faithful to that mission, as it already has done.
4: To News Talk ZB Sport, let's take you to North London.
5: Arsenal achieve Burnley, pens in. That's the noise they wanted to hear. 5 points clear.
4: Arsenal remain in control of their destiny in pursuit of a first Premier League football title in 22 years. They've restored that 5-point buffer over Manchester City at the top of the table after a 1-0 home win over relegation-bound Burnley. City play Bournemouth tomorrow. They need a win to send the title race to the final day of the season on Monday. Meanwhile, Pep Guardiola will reportedly end his 10-year reign as Manchester City's manager after their final Premier League game at home against Aston Villa. The Daily Mail claims the 55-year-old's tenure will be celebrated with a parade on Monday, but he could stay on at the club in another role. The UK government is looking into a potential pitch for the north of England to host the Olympics in the 2040s. The assessment will examine the costs and socio-economic benefits as well as the likelihood of bidding success. Newstalk ZB's British correspondent, Enda Brady's, told the Mike Hosking Breakfast the move seems far-fetched given the present political turmoil.
6: No, I don't think we'd be capable of hosting Eurovision again here at the moment, let's be frank. Come on, Mike. No. The Olympic Games in Sheffield or Doncaster, no. Let's just get the house in order and then we'll worry about major global events.
4: London's hosted the Games in 1908, 1948 and 2012. Crouch, touch, pause, engage. New Zealand Rugby and Touch New Zealand are formally joining forces in what's being tagged as a landmark partnership between the organisations. The two codes will work more closely across participation, community engagement, events and marketing. There's been no attempt to sidestep the issue from NZR boss and former lock Steve Lancaster on Herald Now.
7: Put it quite bluntly, it's a bit of a no-brainer, and I think people are probably surprised that this hasn't been the case all along.
4: I'm Andrew Alderson, and that's Newstalk ZB News and Sport with Fisher Funds, New Zealand's most trusted KiwiSaver provider. 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
11: Met Service forecast for Auckland. The marine forecast for the Manukau and Waitemata harbours. Variable 5 knots, southeast 10 developing this morning. Hauraki Gulf, southeast 15 knots, turning east.

0: 15 this afternoon, and a strong wind advisory in force for Bremhead to Cape Colville. Weather-wise, a fine day, apart from the odd shower north of Warkworth, light winds and afternoon sou'easterlies. A high today of 18, a low of 8. Tomorrow will be fine with easterly winds and a high of 19 degrees.
1: Talking the big issues, talking the news, talking to you. It's Kerry Woodham Mornings on News Talk ZB.

Well, good morning to you. Welcome to the programme. I'm Andrew Dickens. I'm here until midday. The number to phone is 0800 8010 80. You can text me 9292. Small charge applies. And the email andrewd@newstalkzb.co.nz. Kerry is on holiday and she's back on Monday. It's a beautiful day right across the country. Forecast for New Zealand, isolated showers in the upper and eastern regions of the North Island, but otherwise mainly fine elsewhere. Touch of fog, maybe a little bit of frost around the place. This is May, for goodness sake. And how extraordinary has it been? What a lovely place to live. Now, on the program today, shortly, a coroner is calling for more restrictions around the use of infant sleeping devices. This follows the death of a five-month-old in Hawke's Bay. The coroner says devices like sleep pods are unsafe for infants and recommends that the Commerce Minister issue an unsafe goods notice. So is it the sleep pod's fault, or have we just forgotten how to put babies down to bed? That in a moment. Later, our family carers, employees of the government, when they fund them. Now, this is what the Supreme Court ruled last year. The government argues, no, they're not, because frankly, we just cannot afford it. So whose side are you on? I'll be calling out to all family carers. The classic car sector. Apparently worth $16.5 billion to our economy. It's as big, if not bigger, than dairy. So what's all the money being spent on? What is a classic car these days? And I'll tell you, what is RestoMod? Because I only just learnt what RestoMod is. Later, we might get into the Kiwi who swam in the Trevi Fountain in Rome. Is this person a national embarrassment? Or just a humble Kiwi doing what Kiwis do without any artifice? And a reminder that at midday today, Nicola Willis will announce her plans to cut even more public servants. Now, here's the question. Where is the fat in the public service we could cut? Because we have been cutting for a little bit now, but has it been successful? More on that a little bit later on in the program. Let's start with the sleep pods, eh? A five-month-old baby boy by the name of Bodie lived in Hawke's Bay. And in October 2022 was found unresponsive in his sleeping pod. The sleeping pod was placed inside the cot. He was lying on his stomach. He had blankets around his face. His parents, distraught, immediately called emergency services, but he could not be revived. And we lost Bodie. And after these losses, of course, coroners then look into it. And we've had a coroner look into it and found that Bodie's death was likely caused by suffocation or rebreathing. And she pointed out the risk factors that Bodie was experiencing: sleeping on his tummy, loose blankets, and the use of a soft sleeping pod. And experts say babies this young cannot lift their heads to clear their airways. So if you're on your tummy, you've got some loose blankets and you've got these soft sleeping pods all over the place, they can suffocate. And so the coroner is now urging urgent action to prevent similar deaths. So she's called on MBIE, the Ministry of Business and Innovation and Employment, to work with the Ministry of Health to introduce clear safety standards for infant sleep products like sleep pods, which apparently at the moment currently face no specific regulation in New Zealand. And she says they could use the unsafe goods notices under the Fair Trading Act to restrict or remove dangerous products from the market. But she's basically saying it's the sleeping pod. The sleeping pod is dangerous. And experts agreed as well. Many of these sleeping pods are actually sold as lounges. But they're also, of course, sold for sleep. And all the

0: experts said we need some stronger warnings and potentially an outright ban. And of course, the coroner came out and said the obvious thing. She wants better education for parents whose health providers are encouraged to actively discourage the use of these products, right? So remember your guidelines, and I still remember them from 25 years ago when I was looking after babies. Always put your babies on the backs. Always put them on a firm, flat surface. And don't have loose blankets or soft items around them. And avoid unapproved sleep devices altogether. So 0800 80 1080 is a number to phone. Have we just forgotten how to do this very basic thing? Because we've had talk back about this, sudden infant death syndrome, cot deaths, for ages. But then suddenly we have not. Put it this way. Back in the 1980s, we used to have about 250 public health campaigns a year about how to put baby to bed. These days, we have about 50. So that is a huge cut in public health campaigns. Can you remember the last time you saw an ad in a paper or on the telly or on the radio saying, look after baby, put baby to sleep on back? And the thing I remember from back in the day was swaddling, making sure that baby is securely wrapped, restraining their movement, preventing them from rolling on their tummy, and preventing the blankets to go and block their noses and their mouths. Have we forgotten this? 0800 80 is the number to phone. I'd like to hear from those people who know about babies and know about putting babies to bed, what you do when putting babies to bed, because obviously we need some public health campaigns. Do you think we've been a little bit remiss in not doing a public health campaign when we used to do 250 of them in a year and now we only do 50? Do we need to be encouraging and educating young parents more? I'd like to hear from young parents. Are you getting educated about the basic steps of keeping baby safe? 0800 80 1080 is the number to phone. I will run through this and we may talk to an expert a bit later on about putting baby to bed. But it's your show. The number to phone is 0800 80 1080. You can text me if you have to. 9292, it's 914.
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3: 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Perspective.
4: COVID and the Adurn lovin' changed the dynamic forever. I was there. I saw it. I felt the change. It was the big reveal that under pressure, the media does have an agenda and the genie cannot be put back in the bottle.
5: There are too many reporting lines and departments designed to report into them. Imagine if we had 15 ministers with 15 portfolios. If you're health, you're health. If you're transport, you're transport. And surely a cleanup is long overdue.
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6: So we've got this poor little five-month-old child from Hawke's Bay, Bodie, who passed away in a sleeping pod with loose blankets. And the coroner's come out and said, maybe we should actually call the sleeping pods unsafe. And I wonder if you agree with that or not. Is it the sleeping pod's fault, or was it the way the child was swaddled or wrapped or with the blankets, etc.? And what's your advice? And that, you know, look, I'm not blaming the parents in any way, shape or form. No, they must be so distraught. But I am wondering whether a lot of this basic stuff has been slightly forgotten, or we haven't emphasised it as much. Because as I say, in the 80s, 250 public health campaigns every year about putting baby to bed and that sort of stuff. We're now down to 50. That saves us money. Yes, it does. But, you know, do we end up with young parents who just don't know the rules? So I'm joined by Craig. Good morning to you, Craig. You got kids?
7: Yeah, mate. We've got two 7-month-old twin boys.
6: How old?
7: Yeah, 7 months, mate.
6: Oh, sorry. Click. Okay. Can I just ask, before we get into the meat of this, two boys, what did you call them?
7: Matthew and Samuel.
6: Great. Matt and Sam.
7: Yep, that's the one, mate. Got to be nice, easy names to abbreviate without being teased, eh?
6: Yeah, but you do know that because they're just one syllable, you will always call Sam Matt and you'll always call Matt Sam.
7: Yeah, more than likely. I know it's an easy mistake made by multiple people, but they're a lot of fun, that's for sure.
6: Sleeping pods.
7: Absolutely swear by them. Me and the wife, we had them for the boys, and the worst part was when they outgrew them. Amazing tools if you use them properly. In our case, they were in a little sleeping sack. And unfortunately, I feel gutted for those parents, but the age-old one, we were told from day dot, was obviously on their backs and no blankets to be used, especially early on. And they were absolute godsend, those sleeping pods.
6: Well, how? Well, you swear by them. I mean, it's a bed. It's a bed with some sides. What makes the difference for getting baby to sleep?
7: The biggest advantage was it almost sort of reduced its ability to roll around and stuff. It sort of kept it in one stationary position a lot more efficiently than giving them the entire cot or crib. Mm. And like I say, from our perspective, the worst part was actually taking them out, because it took about 2 or 3 weeks after transitioning to actually just get them to settle onto sleeping in the full-size cot, because they figured out they could roll around a lot more.
6: Yeah. Of course,
7: they're amazing.
6: Baby grows quickly, and of course these sleeping pods have sides on them, and they also have a head on them, so when the baby is nice and snug, there ain't no rolling around.
7: Exactly that. But for us, I think we got to about 5.5 months, and then they start to outgrow, but not once did we ever have one of the boys roll from their back onto their tummy in their sleeping sacks. Mm. Not once.
6: Mm. Okay.
7: And like I say, obviously the blanket one, even now in the crib or the full size cot, we still don't have a blanket over top of them, because obviously that was something that we were advised against.
6: Where did you put the sleeping pod? Because I think the official
7: inside the cot.
6: So you had a cot, and the cot was ready for when baby becomes like over 8 months, becomes a bit bigger, and you can start sleeping properly. But at first, when they're a baby, you stick a sleeping pod in a cot so they can't roll around, and preferably one that fits snugly.
7: Yeah, 100%. And like I said, you see, there's a million different designs. We've got something basic, dead flat, and, you know, we've already given them to other people that have had babies, and, yeah, I haven't heard a bad thing about them, other than what you made the comment, unfortunately, possibly bad guidance as far as the tummy sleeping and having blankets over them. Mm. But the pods themselves, as far as the coroner, as far as I'm concerned, that's the proverbial overreach by New Zealanders, because they're an amazing tool if used correctly.
6: All right, well, that's...

0: was the next question I was going to ask you, was what would you say to the coroner? So the coroner has looked at this and just blamed everything and came out with a piece of advice that is possibly unnecessary in your opinion.
1: As far as I'm concerned, and I've seen it, it's gotten worse and worse in the last 10 years, and you'd be probably similar of opinion, overreach has become the flavour of the week. They just love blaming everyone but themselves, unfortunately. And, yeah, and it's sad that we've gone down this road, but like I say, if this product gets banned, to me it's just a joke, you know. Especially if it took 5 minutes of explanations on how to use it correctly, and I would say 95% of people would swear by them.
0: Did you go to antenatal classes?
1: Because it was multiples, the wife did them online.
0: Right.
1: But yes, she did, yep.
0: Okay, so you did them online, that's interesting.
1: Yeah, well, because of obviously multi-groups, so yeah. Everyone's pregnant with twins.
0: Yeah. I get that. But at the same time, I mean, when I was, like I say, it's 25 years since I had a baby, you know, but back then it was de rigueur that you went to an antenatal and we all turned up and we fooled around with dolls and did all the things and learned a lot of stuff, but not nearly enough stuff, actually. You always find there's something else to learn. But I was wondering if these days, with time so tight, employment so hard, and new parents, you know, a little bit stressed, whether, in fact, they're going to the antenatal, where people basically say, wrap up baby, make sure baby stays on back, make sure there's no loose blankets. Are they going to antenatal?
1: I question, like, I know a lot of people that haven't, but then at the same time, like, my wife, us with Maltese, is probably a slightly different beast. But there's so many online support groups, if you choose to use them. Like, with my wife's got a couple of groups she's members of, and if there's any concerns or thoughts or processes they're not sure of, they bounce it around the group, and there's, you know, dozens of other mums at the same time all talking about their issues together, and they're everywhere. If you want to reach out for support, it's definitely there. You don't have to rely on the government to throw an ad on the telly to tell you how to do it properly.
0: Now,
1: it's there. You just got to look for it.
0: Now, Craig,
1: yep.
0: Could you pass on a message to Matt and Sam and tell your boys they're very lucky because they've obviously got an awesome dad?
1: Thank you, sir. Will do.
0: Thank you. That's Craig. When I floated this topic, I thought, you know what's going to happen? A whole lot of retired Plunkett nurses are going to come on and they're going to tell us exactly how to do stuff and what their thoughts about stuff and all that sort of thing. And the very first caller we get is a young dad called Craig. Now, is it an overreach with the sleeping pods? Now, these sleeping pods, there are two types of sleeping pods in the market. Some of those sort of fluffy velour things that kind of look like the sorts of beds you put your dog in. And I wonder about those. And then there's the other one, is the peppy pod. You remember those? The wakahura, which was the traditional Māori way, a flax woven pod. And many Māori iwi and whānau and marae are giving young mums from Māori these things. Now, you know, is the coroner talking about this? Is it the sleeping pod or is it just the way you put baby down? 9:25, News Talk ZB.
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2: Text says, good morning. Regarding the baby's death with the pod, what else did the coroner say in terms of other contributing factors? Are you just giving part of the story to give the talk back something to talk about? Give us the full coroner's facts. Of course I can do that, and I did. The coroner came out, and this is what she said. Always place babies on their backs. Always place babies on a firm, flat surface. Always place babies with no loose blankets or soft items. And don't use sleep pods. And I agree with all of that, but perhaps not the last one. Hello, Dorothy.
3: Hi, how are you today?
2: Very good. We're talking about baby sleep.
3: Absolutely, with sleep pods.
2: Yeah, okay. What do you say?
3: I totally agree with the coroner. The baby should always be placed on a flat, firm mattress and one that fits whatever bed they're in. They should lie on their back. Some babies don't, but that's the majority rule is yes, babies should lie on their back. A lot of mothers hold their babies for the first 12 weeks and they're actually holding them on their chest, so they're actually lying on their tummy and that's safe. But when you go to put them in their beds, they should be on their back. And there's lots of other things that are around safe sleeping. If everyone had a look at New Zealand safety standards, UK safety standards, Australian safety standards, they do not promote.
2: Dorothy, are you a professional on this?
3: Yeah, we've spoken before.
2: Oh, have we just? Okay.
3: Yeah.
2: So you,
3: I recognise the voice.
2: Okay. So you're in the sleep business?
3: I am. I'm an ex-Karatani mothercraft nurse. So
2: okay.
3: I've written two books.
2: There's your credentials, and that's great. But here's the thing. The debate I'm having is the coroner's come out and said no to sleep pods. Well, what do you say about sleep pods?
3: No to sleep pods.
2: Why?
3: Because a lot of the sides are not breathable. If you go through all the pods that are out in the marketplace, there is so much out in the marketplace nowadays that it's unsafe for baby sleeping. And it's been governed by social media. They're all coming on saying this is really good. But a peppy pod is for put in your baby so you can see it while it's sleeping. They advise not to put it inside a cot. You would never, you'd never lay a baby on their tummy in a pod because it's not wide enough.
2: Can I just stop you? Because we've got to go to the news very shortly. But of course, everyone's, the advice was sleep on backs. And I'm getting loads of people texting saying, hold on, if the baby sleeps on the backs, don't they vomit and don't they choke? And the other thing is,
3: Well,
2: you agree with that. Okay. Well, so therefore the backs are slightly dangerous as well. But the other thing is, if you've actually got your baby securely secured by the wrapping, the swaddling, as I like to call it, because I'm old fashioned,

0: then the baby ain't turning over to then go and face the side of the sleeping pod. So there should be no cause there if you've put the baby down properly. And a lot of people have been told, we were told to put the baby on the side, you know, because of vomit.
1: Yeah, well, I trained in 71, so, yeah, it was all back sleeping. Thank you. But nowadays, you know, through all the research and evidence base and all that, they recommend the back. I actually tell my parents that there's no safe sleeping position. What is safe is what you what is safe is what you deem to be. So some families are happy to put their babies on their stomach. If they're doing that, it's in the normal cot size, not in a bassinet and not in a pod.
0: And not under 6 months. Under 6 months, they've got no neck muscles. You know, tummy, I think we should never say tummy.
1: Well, I think it's up to the individual parent to how they sleep their babies. And the babies, and everyone's educated. So when they decide what they're going to do with their babies, they have read all the information and they have come to an informed decision. So as long as it's an informed decision and they know all the facts, then that's their baby.
0: All right, Dorothy, lovely to talk again. Thank you so very, very much. So Dorothy says no to sleep pods. Craig says sleep pods, best thing ever. How do you feel about this? And was this coroner publicly overreaching? 0800 80 1080 is the number to phone.
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12: With Your Ride, New Zealand's number one taxi app, download Your Ride today. The Education Minister says she's putting more specialist maths teachers into classrooms to help struggling students catch up. A pre-budget announcement pledges to give schools more maths and literacy resources. The Finance Minister is meanwhile hoping to trim the public sector by thousands more jobs as part of ongoing reform. Five people are dead after a shooting at San Diego's largest mosque. The toll includes the two shooters, who US police say are both teenagers. One of the victims is believed to be a security guard. At least 100 people have now died in an Ebola outbreak in the Democratic Republic of Congo. A record-breaking 13,000 books have sold at the Auckland

0: Writers Festival since last week, with ticket sales also jumping more than 15%. Not much consensus in political debate over the future of energy policy. 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Back to Andrew Dickens.
1: Thank you so much, Malcolm. It is now 23 minutes to 10. We're talking about babies sleeping. After a coroner came out and made a ruling about the death of a five-month-old back in 2022, loose blankets got in the way, there was suffocation. And she also came out and said sleeping pods are bad, and we should, in fact, she's basically saying ban them. Dangerous goods, once them called a dangerous good. So my question is, are sleeping pods actually bad or not? Or was it other things? But the other big question I have is, how are we going with our public education for young parents right now? Fair to say, it's been all over the shop through history. I've got a text here from Claire who says, in the 70s with our first baby, baby sheepskins were a thing and they helped regulate the baby's temperature. We were encouraged to put our babies to sleep on our tummies, head to one side, good for digestion, and if they had a spill, they wouldn't choke. And then in 1991, it was put down to sleep on baby's side and alternate the sides. And then it came out with advice to say, sleep them on the back. And sheepskin only for kick time. By the way, Claire says we chose not to do swaddling because it looked too restrictive for baby. But okay, I don't think the babies really care. But there you go. So it's been all over the place. And we hear that back in the 80s, we used to have 250 health campaigns a year on looking after babies. And now we have only 50. So are our new parents not getting the information and the education they need? And Abby joins us. Hello, Abby.
2: Hi, lovely to chat with you. Thanks for having me on.
1: It's a pleasure. Are you a mum?
2: Yes, I'm a mum. So I've got a little three-year-old boy, and I like to consider myself relatively young. I'm 30, but when he was newborn, I was only 28. And, well, first and foremost, there was a hell of a lot of pressure. Not so much education, but more so pressure about how you should be putting your baby to sleep. And you must do it this way or you're basically risking your child's life. And so I had an extreme amount of anxiety being a first-time parent going into it. And for me, I combated that by doing a hell of a lot of research, and I came to the opinion as a first-time mum that sleeping pods were just not worth the risk at all, and that they were incredibly dangerous and were unfortunately responsible for very many unnecessary deaths in small newborn babies, like babies that are too weak to roll over properly if they do find themselves in a position where they can't breathe because their faces are pushed up against the soft cushioning of the pod.
1: So can I just, let's talk clear English here. You think they're dangerous because baby ends out on side with face up against the wall of the sleeping pod. That is a suffocation risk.
2: That is, yeah. You know, people often forget that babies have this trouble because they have a very weak neck. They cannot roll themselves around. And so there are two risks when it comes to newborn babies, really, when it comes to dying in their sleep, is that they might, or you put them down wrong, or they might roll over and squish up against the soft cushioning and not be able to breathe. And so it's called the rebreathing death. They breathe in too much carbon dioxide and basically suffocate. Sorry.
1: Yeah.
2: And the second thing is that they fall asleep too deeply because they're way too comfortable and they don't have the ability to wake themselves up, and so they just pass away in their sleep.
1: So keep them mean, keep them a little bit uncomfortable, and they'll stay alive.
2: Yeah. That's why when you buy these very certified safe sleeping mattresses, they're hard, they're uncomfortable. They basically make it so that the baby will wake up every couple of hours, and it's not comfortable, you know. People say use the sleeping pods just while you're awake. But the trouble is when you've got a newborn and your baby's sleeping and you're like, oh, I have a moment of peace, you land up falling asleep no matter what anyway. So, or the likelihood of it, it's too dangerous. You're supposed to be a little bit uncomfortable, have them wake up quite often so that you know that they're safe. You know, those first few months are terrible, but they say, when I did my research, they say that when you always put your baby down on their back, and if they roll over themselves onto their stomach or the side or whatever while they're sleeping, that's fine because clearly they have enough strength to move themselves, and then hopefully that'll prevent them from

0: suffocating.
1: Were you a swaddler?
0: I did for maybe a month, and then I moved to sleep.
1: That's right. Well, here's the thing. Of course, babies figure out sleeping, and their necks get stronger, like with every single day. So this is a concern. From what age do you think? Because you've got a 3-year-old now, so you're still recent. I'm 25 years, and I say by the time you get to about 6 months, you're pretty much home and hosed, aren't you?
0: Well, that's the sad thing. Kids have passed away from SIDS, or unexplained, like infant death, when they were even 1 year old. So, I mean, even today, I worry about it, even though I have got a robust
1: system.
0: toddler,
1: but
0: It's one of the things that give people so much anxiety with having kids these days, especially me. I didn't sleep for about a year because I was so worried about it.
1: Yeah, me too, Abby. I'm going to have to move on because there's more people to talk. But you're quite right. I want to ask and get people out there. Is the education out there? Are we still going to the antenatal classes? Or is this another thing with the cost of living crisis that people are forgetting? Abby, thank you so much and all the best with your 3-year-old. We've got a texter who says, hey, look, do not throw away the sleep pods or the peppy pods once baby's grown out of them, particularly the peppy pods. These are the Maori woven ones. Because apparently they're the perfect size and shape for Lego storage for years to come, which you will be beset by for decades. My 29-year-old still has Lego all over the place. Anyway, that's another story. 0800 80 10 80.
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1: Sylvia was pretty staggered by our last caller. Oh my goodness, who is this woman? Did she just say that it's better if the baby is kept uncomfortable and not really asleep properly so that it doesn't die? Seriously, says Sylvia. Now, my mum would agree with that. Keep them a little bit uncomfy. So they don't actually, you know, do something stupid. But there we are. 0800 8010 80 is the number to phone. Should we ban sleep pods? So it's 2-1 against, 2-1 for at the moment. But Craig reckon, our very first caller, reckon they're a complete lifesaver if you use them properly and as long as you make sure the baby can't roll over. So Annette joins me now. Hello, Annette.
13: Yes, good morning. I agree with your last lady to a degree.

0: I'm of the generation where we were told by the Plunkett nurse to lay them on their tummy, but the mattresses were as hard as whatever, and but the next generation, my daughters, they put them on the side, and my granddaughter, she had a very second child, was very picky and had to be close to mum all the time. But they put them in a bassinet next to the bed. I think the problem was that babies were in the bed with the parents, and unfortunately at times got smothered. So I think the pippy pods need to be on something firm next to the bed, I think's the trick. And another comment that she said was that they go to antenatal clinics and all this stuff, but there's no public education or that tells you particularly what to do after you've got your baby home. I thought, well, that's interesting, you know, and maybe some more education needs to come out there in the public media. I mean, they ran the one about not putting your babies in bed with you, which was exceedingly successful.
1: Well, look, in a moment I'll run through all the things that was decided after the New Zealand cot death study, which happened, it was released in 1990. No, released in the 90s, should I say. And I'll run through all what the current advice is. But, you know, the advice is there. What I have been curious about is whether we've got as many young parents actually going to antenatal classes and learning about bringing up kids as we used to. And certainly I've also pointed out that we do a whole lot less public health campaigns about how to look after babies. We used to do 250 a year in the 80s. We do 50 a year now. And I wonder whether that's good enough. But the other thing that really gets me is that whole personal responsibility stuff, because I was like the last caller as well. When I had my children, I was so paranoid about losing any of them or hurting them in any way that I just deep dove into every bit of information I could possibly find. And I went to every class, you know, and so did the mum, because we didn't want to hurt the kids. And I wonder whether some parents these days are just too busy or too poor to afford to do the whole thing, you know.
0: Or aren't aware that these are available and importantly pointed out to them that it's free to go to these things and don't follow up with either the Te Reo one or the Plunkett nurses. You know, they just go on their own, so they lack that information.
1: But as we heard, Plunkett nurses back in the day, the Karatani nurses back in the day used to say, put baby on tummy. And then, and then 10 years later, they went, oh, no, we might have made a mistake there, put baby on side. And then 10 years after that, they went, oh, no, we might have made a mistake there, put baby on back. And so if you're a young parent, you're sitting there going, could someone just come up with a definitive rule?
0: Yeah. I mean, they did a terrific campaign with Judy Bailey about not putting your baby on the front. And I think that saved a lot of babies. Maybe something like that on TV needs to come back again.
1: How do you feel about the sleep pods?
0: I think a good bassinet is a good idea, and if you want to put the sleep pod next to it, they are soft bottom, which I suspect is a danger.
1: Yeah, well, that makes them too comfy, doesn't it?
0: Yes, it does.
1: Which goes back to our previous caller. Hey, Annette, thank you so much for your call. 0800 80 10 80 is the number to phone. Certainly some of these fluffier velour ones, the ones I said kind of look like dog beds. You sit there just looking at them going, a bit too soft, a bit too fluffy, maybe a bit too many dusts and a bit too attractive to dust mites and respiratory stuff. And they look cheap and they don't look great. The peppy pods, the Maori version of them, they're all woven. They're just hard and they don't seem bad. And, of course, they've got gaps between the weaving. Therefore, air can flow. A lot of people say, make sure that you get a bassinet. Just get a bassinet, because the baby will use this for the next 2 years. And, of course, they've got nothing on the side. They've just got the bars, and so the air gets through. And so you get air around baby, and that's really what it's all about. Look, I'll run through. I'm going to tell you about a name you haven't heard for ages, and I'll run through the rules as they stand right after the break, and then I'm going to play some country music, if that's okay.
2: I'm hungry.

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5: ZB, do you remember Dr. Jim Sprott? I do. When I read the story this morning, first name I thought of, Jim Sprott. Jim Sprott, he was the guy who liked to do forensic stuff. He was involved with getting in the Crewe murder case and getting Arthur Allen Thomas off. Anyway, Dr. Jim Sprott also did cot death, and he had this theory that the baby mattresses had toxic gases in. So when I was growing up, we were busy wrapping all our mattresses up in plastic because apparently the mattresses were deadly, but that's not so much. But anyway, we used to have an awful lot of cot death, and so we did some research from 87 to 90 and came up with the cot death study, which is a global leader in sudden infant death syndrome. And their suggestions are, one, sleep position, back is safest. Apparently, as soon as they did that, it halved the death rate within 2 years. Number two, smoke-free pregnancy and environment. Don't smoke around baby. Don't smoke when you're pregnant. Number three, make sure you have a safe sleep environment. Babies should sleep on a firm, flat surface in their own bed. Avoid soft bedding, pillows, loose blankets and face coverings. Do not do unsafe bed sharing. I've had a text from a woman whose daughter lost their child because she rolled over in bed. Just, I couldn't read it out. It's heartbreaking, but I've told you about it now. Apparently, breastfeeding is protective. A lack of breastfeeding increases sudden infant death syndrome. And make sure you have consistent, safe sleep habits. And by the way, it also says you should have a public health campaign. Well, we only have 50 a year now when we used to have 250. Got a neonatal nurse also texting me saying no bumpers, no sleep pods, no toys. Don't swaddle babies' arms. Leave the arms out. And if possible, natural fibre blankets to avoid overheating. All this stuff we learned from our mothers and our punkin nurses, and maybe it's been forgotten. Anyway, it is 4 minutes to ten. The Country Music Awards were over the weekend, and there was a woman there by the name of Ella Langley. Now, you may or may not know about her, but she is obviously a superstar because she won 7 awards in one night, including Song of the Year and Single of the Year. And you might not have heard Ella Langley. Well, you are now. Here's her song, Choosin' Texas, which takes us to news.

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8: 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Mike Hosking, Heather Duplessis-Allen, Matt Heath, Tyler Adams. 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
9: It's 10 o'clock. I'm Malcolm Jordan. Labour's the latest party to come out against Winston Peters' proposal to buy back BNZ. The New Zealand First leader wants to do a deal with the National Australia Bank and merge BNZ with Kiwi Bank. Prime Minister Chris Luxon yesterday laughed off the policy when questioned about it. Labour leader Chris Hipkins says he's not convinced that the policy will ever see the light of day.
10: The idea that he wants to not only not hog off Kiwi Bank, but buy back a bank that was sold about 30 years ago during a government that he was also part of, I think is somewhat farcical.
9: The Education Minister is holding her cards close to her chest until Budget Day, not clarifying how she'll fund curriculum changes. Erica Stanford's announced a $131 million package that includes spending on workbooks, more maths intervention teachers and additional testing. Stanford says she's reprioritising a small proportion of money from within the sector.
11: And that is usual for me. I have reprioritised hundreds of millions in the last two budgets out of back-end waste and put it into the hands of teachers and students in the classroom. But I can tell you right now, nobody will notice.
9: Three people have been killed in a shooting at a mosque in the US city of San Diego. Local police say, given the location, they're treating it as a hate crime. Police Chief Scott Wahl says officers arrived within minutes of the first shots being reported
12: and observed immediately three deceased victims out in front.
9: Wahl says a security guard who was pivotal in preventing more harm is among those killed. CNN reports that two teenagers who police believe are the shooters were found dead nearby from self-inflicted wounds. Police say a nearby landscaper was also shot at and is uninjured. Several little blue penguins died in the construction of the newly opened Nauronga to Petone shared path. The $350 million project makes it easier to cycle and walk between Wellington and Lower Hutt. Jacob Jones reports.
13: NZTA says there were a few penguin deaths over the 3.5 years of construction. It says each death was investigated and reported to the Department of Conservation. Doc says it worked closely with the team to investigate each incident and provide recommendations to mitigate further risk.
9: The operator of Christchurch's new stadium is defending the use of outside portaloos at its first ever concert. Some of the 12,000 people with standing general admission tickets were surprised that they couldn't access the stadium's permanent facilities at Saturday's once-in-a-lifetime show. Hannah Feck has the story.
0: People were directed outside the roof stadium to temporary food and beverage setups and portable toilets instead. Venues Ototahi Chief Executive Caroline Harvey-Tier says that was always the plan, but accepts it was not explicitly stated when people bought their tickets. She says they'll work with event promoters to make improvements in the future.
9: A person's been caught drink driving more than twice the legal limit after school pickup. It's one of eight drink driving cases in Taupō and South Waikato in the past 10 days. Another driver in Taupō was stopped by police at midday four times over the limit. Police say the results are disturbing, and even more so when there are kids in the car.
14: To News Talk ZB Sport. A relief for Arsenal after moving one step closer to a first Premier League football title in 22 years. A 1-0 home win over relegation-bound Burnley has restored the Gunners' five-point margin over Manchester City. Midfielder Declan Rice admits the players are feeling the tension on Sky Sport.
15: They didn't really cause us a problem, but there was a bit of nervousness, you could sense it, just because it's our last home game. We know what's at stake. But one more to go now. We know what we're fighting for, this group, this manager, this club. We really want it, so let's keep pushing.
14: City can close the gap to 2 points when they play Bournemouth tomorrow before Monday's simultaneous final round. A partnership's been brokered between New Zealand Rugby and its non-tackle equivalent, Touch New Zealand. The latter will begin the process of becoming an associate member of NZR, which will give them a vote at next year's annual general meeting. Touch boss Joe Sprangers says formalising the relationship makes sense.
16: We're living in a world of diminishing resources, funding's hard to get, etc. You know, there's real opportunities around combining the numbers, working together.
14: To the ongoing build-up for the Indy 500.
17: Huge crash. I'm watching the onboard. Unbelievable.
18: Oh, no.
17: That's Alexander Rossi.
14: Rossi, Pato O'Ward and Romain Grosjean have clashed during post-qualifying practice on Sky Sport. 2016 champion Rossi was transported to hospital, but the governing body claims he's awake and alert. O'Ward and Grosjean were assessed at the on-site medical centre and released. Motorsport with CRC's Vapo Rust, now in a new dip basket canister. And to the inaugural Stone Skimming National Championships on Lake Hawea. 130 competitors, including those going by aliases such as Skim Shady and Splash Bandicoot, kissed the mirror-like surface with their best heaves. Australian hoofer Abby McDonald took the title in a spot at September's World Championships in Scotland with a 72-metre fling, 21 metres better than the best man. I'm Andrew Alderson, and that's News Talk ZB News and Sport with Fisher Funds, New Zealand's most trusted KiwiSaver provider. It's 10:05.
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21: Met Service forecast for New Zealand. Northland, cloudy with a few showers. Auckland, Coromandel Peninsula, Bay of Plenty and Taupō, mainly fine. Waikato to Wellington, including Tomaranui and Taihape, mainly fine. Gisborne to Wairarapa, mostly cloudy. Showers about Gisborne and Hawke's Bay. Nelson to Westland, also Marlborough, Otago and Southland, mainly fine with morning frost. Canterbury, cloudy periods. Fiordland, cloudy with a few showers from the afternoon, and the Chatham Islands, cloudy periods with the odd shower.
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9: Yes, good morning and welcome to the program. My name is Andrew Dickens, in for Kerry. She's on holiday. She's back on Monday. I'm here till 12. The number to phone is 0800 8010 80. Text number is 9292. 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Email andrewd at newstalkzb.co.nz. We've been talking about sleeping baby, and I'm getting so many texts right now, and so many

of advice, because there's been so much advice. Somebody's complaining that I might have bagged the Plunkett nurses because of the changing advice over the decades. I'm not ever bagging a Plunkett nurse. I'm bagging the changing advice, which came from the Ministry of Health. So please don't take offence. I did quite like Esther's text, which says a monkey, a kangaroo, a possum and a whale. Sounds like a joke, doesn't it? All those creatures intrinsically know how to put their mammal babies to bed. How has it come to be that humans have lost their natural ability to care for their offspring? When we lived in caves, the baby would be placed on a well-shaped rock softened by leaves. Here we are with artificial intelligence, and we seem to be worse off. Have we lost our real intelligence? Nicely written, Esther, but I think you'll find that sudden infant death back in the caveman days was even higher than it was now, and we have learnt an awful lot, and I think we do know how to do it. But the reason why a monkey, a kangaroo, a possum and a whale all know how to put their mammal babies to bed is that those babies come out actually better formed and ready to go than a human baby, and that's because of our big brains. That's because of evolution. And to support the big brains, we actually have a period of time where baby is dependent on parent, more so than any other mammal. That's what makes us awesome. But it means we have a parental and personal responsibility to our children to keep them alive. So with all those texts, I could keep going, but we're not. We're going to move on. But we are going to keep it to healthcare for a bit. Later, we're going to talk about cutting public servants. Later, we're going to talk about classic cars. But I'd like to keep with health for the next little while, because the government has introduced new legislation to redefine how disability support services work. Now, you may remember last year there was a landmark Supreme Court ruling about family carers, and it found some family carers should be treated as government employees. Now, that ruling in the Supreme Court is binding, obviously. It meant that parents caring full-time for disabled children were entitled to the same protections and benefits as any other worker. And this raised concerns in the government about significant fiscal costs for the Crown. So now the government is moving to draw a line, ignoring the Supreme Court, saying, right, we'll do some new rules here. And the new bill makes it clear that the Crown is not the employer of family carers, and that disability funding is just a contribution to support daily life, not a wage. And the Disability Issues Minister Louise Upston says the aim is to reduce legal and financial risk and to create a clearer, more consistent system. She argues there are better ways to support carers than to call them employees, employees of the state. And importantly, the government says existing support and funding levels will not change, but the legislation will formally establish that the primary responsibility for care sits first with families and whānau. Critics are saying this move sends the wrong message, arguing it shifts responsibility away from the state and fails to properly recognise the reality and burden of full-time caregiving and the cost saving it makes to the state when you're being cared for by a family member in a home, in your own home. Anyway, this bill is going to a select committee where public submissions are expected. Well, here we are. This is Talkback Radio. This is where you can make a public submission and make your opinion clear. Should the government go ahead with this law? If you're a full-time family carer and you're getting state assistance, do you feel it should be classified as a wage and you should get the benefits that are there? Or is it just a contribution towards your care? And of course, your care, once again, is because you are the parent. You are the family. You are the whānau. And in doing so, you intrinsically have a responsibility to those vulnerable within your family. Which side are you on? Now, I can see the government's concern. I mean, if family carers are called employees of the state, well, you know that some people are going to go, well, I need some holiday pay, thank you very much. I'm exhausted from looking after my son. I'm going to go away for 2 weeks to Australia, and I expect to get the disability payments all the way through that period of time, even though I'm not doing any care. Would a family carer then want sick leave? But look, on the other side of it, though, talking to family carers, and if you are a family carer, how important is this? 0800 80 1080. I sympathise with the plight of family carers whose responsibilities
are far greater

0: than many regular jobs in our market. I mean, the job is a killer. It's really, really, really hard. And it's really long. And, of course, while you're doing the family caring, you're not getting employment. You're not getting a wage. So if the state is giving you money, isn't it a wage? What do you think? 0800 8010 80 is the number to phone. And I know from TalkBack, there are many, many people there out there who are family carers, and they have been worried about this, and they have fought for this. I mean, who brought the case that went all the way to the Supreme Court in the first place? Family carers. They wanted the state's help to be classified as a wage so that they got a few more benefits through. So obviously you've got some strong opinions about this, strong enough to go all the way to the Supreme Court. So here's the government coming here and going, oh, no, we'll just gazump the Supreme Court and we'll just change the law. Well, is that right? Now, if you're not a family carer, you might have an opinion about that as well. You might be actually thinking to yourself, well, actually, the family carers are actually taking the mickey. We're happy to help them look after their vulnerable members of their family, but it sure ain't a wage. And you sure don't get sick leave, or you sure don't get holiday leave and paid for that. And it's not for you necessarily. It's to enable you to live, to care for the person who's actually vulnerable. 0800 8010 80 is the number to phone. A quick and decisive conversation. It is 10:14.
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0: It is 10:17. 0800 8010 80 is the number to phone. So here's the battle. The Supreme Court last year said that if you're looking after a vulnerable

0: person in your family, you're doing family care, you should be considered an employee of the state. You are on a wage. The government comes out and says, we can't afford that, because then we have to start paying all sorts of benefits and they get all the things that anybody with a regular job gets. Which side are you on, the government or the Supreme Court? Certainly, the government is very conscious about costs. We will talk about this later, because Nicola Willis of Midday today is going to talk about how she's going to reduce government spending yet again. And I'll talk more about that later. So you can see where the government's coming from. But, you know, are they right or are they wrong? What do family carers currently get? They get a bit of respite funding and some disability support services, and they get some guidance. They get a care support subsidy, which pays for some of the costs of replacement care so that the full-time carer can take a break. So that's not money for you. That's money for somebody you get in to look after your vulnerable person. They get disability support services, publicly funded services for disabled people that also indirectly support their family. It's for the disabled person, not the family. So the care is given to the disabled person. The money is given to the disabled person, who then passes it on to the family carers. And then you get a whole lot of carers' strategies and action plans and guide for carers, where you've got a whole lot of these public servants who are writing little reports about how to get through and how to get by. And you wonder why we have so many public servants. So 0800 80 10 80 is the number to phone. Should these be considered to be a wage, or is this a grant? And is the government out of line here? And I'm surprised that family carers haven't phoned up and done this, because you were so strong on being properly recognised that you took it to the Supreme Court to be classified as an employee of the state who is hired to look after someone vulnerable in your family. You fought for that. Well, here's the government turning around and saying, well, now we'll take that away from you. So, you know, here's your chance to make your public submission in the court of public opinion. So 0800 80 1080 is the number to phone. But Rob comes out and says, right, look, are parents bringing up children for themselves, or are they bringing them up for the state? It is nonsense to suggest to other taxpayers that the government is employing parents to breed. Your comments, 0800 80 1080 is the number to phone. And another texter says, I'm on the side of the taxpayers, because this is impractical and not financially feasible. 0800 80 1080. Now, here's a thing about family carers. They're so busy that often they can't phone. So Mike has family that he needs to care for. He and his wife have two autistic children. We're talking severe autism, nonverbal. We take shifts, and I work from home as an upholsterer. And my wife does sales and marketing for my upholstery firm, and does the day shift. It has a level of flexibility that allows us both to get 8 hours sleep and to earn a wage, which was impossible with my past career working a 9-to-5. Now, Mike says, you can't just take 2 weeks off, as it's not like a company where you can have someone cover you. We are it. And Mike's concern is that the benefits will be completely unable to be utilized if considered a wage. And then, and would then, on top of that, be subject to PAYE, which is, if anything, a bad thing when we're struggling as it is. That's another level of bureaucracy they'd have to go through, and they'd have to get the money from the state and then give the money back to the state. So here's the thing, smart people. Why did the Supreme Court call this a wage? They thought about it deeply, and they decided that if you're looking after a vulnerable member of your family, you are doing a job and you are an employee, but the employer happens to be the state who's giving you the money. So why did the Supreme Court think that? Is the Supreme Court out of touch? Is the government in touch? Or vice versa? 0800 80 1080 1022.
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0: This is now 10:25 and Sharon writes, Andrew, all children are vulnerable at some stage of their lives. Shall we pay stay-at-home mums too? Not just the family carers. Very good point, Sharon. But we do pay stay-at-home mums, don't we? It's called Working for Families. 145,000 families get Working for Families. It's a tax rebate and they get it because they've had children. If you don't have children, you don't get it. And not only that, when it came to fuel respite, the government gave it to Working for Families. So they gave it to families, basically stay-at-home mums or people with children got the help. And there was anger at the time that beneficiaries who are also poor and also buy petrol got absolutely no hand. So we have an awful lot of state assistance for families and parents. But does this make them all wage earners? And, of course, anyone Working for Families would say no. Can I just reiterate what I've always said about Working for Families? It was said originally by John Key. It's communism by stealth. It evened up pay rates, and that's why we have bad pay scenarios in this country, because, you know, we've got some subsidies going towards pay by the government. It's communism by stealth, but there we go. On the government saying, right, we're going to change this so you cannot call it a wage. Texas says, I'm with the government over this. This is all bleeding us dry. Nobody is denying that the family carers should be paid some money and helped out with the very onerous and time-consuming and laborious job they have of looking after vulnerable families. Nobody's saying that. It's just when you get a little bit funny about it and start saying, well, this is a wage from the state, and therefore you start enforcing employment law. And as my previous texter said, right, am I supposed to pay PAYE on the child support subsidies that I've got as well? This is starting to get crazy. And yeah, it is. So I gave the opportunity for family carers to speak up and see what's going to happen and what they feel about what's going to happen and whether they are concerned about it, but they haven't phoned. So obviously I'm taking from that, you aren't. And so Louise Upston and the minister have actually got a bang on. But I tell you what I do notice from the texts is people are concerned about government spending in our society. That the government

0: successive governments have spent too much. They don't make enough tax revenue. They spend too much. We have to borrow the difference, and then we get into debt, and it gets worse and worse and worse and worse. Oh, I think I might have motivated. Have I motivated a carer to talk? Maybe. Anyway, so we've got the finance minister at midday today unveiling a major plan to shrink the public service so that we don't spend that much money. And we'll move on to that topic in a moment. Am I going to talk to... Bear with. Is Jane a go? Just checking. Okay. The finance minister is unveiling a major plan to shrink the public service. And we'll talk about that right after the news. First, I've got Jane online, a carer support. Thank you so much for taking time out of your very busy day to talk to us, Jane. I'm very grateful.
1: Hi, Andrew. Sorry about, yes. Look, I'm the grandmother of a severely autistic, non-speaking. I wouldn't call him non-verbal. That's not appropriate because he does make a lot of sound and voices, but he does not speak. I help every day of the week and sometimes on the weekends as well to support the family. It is a huge job. It takes a toll on the whole family. I'm not fully aware of the support case or what the government's proposing. I haven't had time to come up to speed with that. But we definitely need support. One thing I would point out is once a child gets to, 16 or whenever they can leave home, but the parent chooses to keep them at home to care for them rather than putting them into a somewhere else where they would be looked after. I think those parents definitely need to get paid fully for that work. But, those are my thoughts.
0: Okay. I can tell you what Louise Upson is saying. She wants it. She's going to make it clear that it's not a wage. She is not going to hit any of the disability funding that already supports daily life that they already do. So there's going to be no change to whatever support you and your family get to look after your autistic grandson. So, but you would probably argue that you don't get enough support.
1: Well, we're not at the moment. We're trying to go through the process of getting more funding. But that's a process, and I think we are eligible for more funding, but the amount of support in New Zealand for really autistic, if I only understand that one, is just shocking compared to say the United States or where they get so much funding for therapy and so forth. These kids are left next to no therapy. The government will say, well, we provide a physio, an OT, a speech and language therapist. Those we might see once or twice a term. That's not nearly enough to support these children or to help them get learn ways to better themselves.
0: I find that surprising because the United States have not actually covered themselves in glory when it comes to health funding. With most of it depending on private insurance. So the fact that they actually contribute more to support programs for autistic children than we do, I find a little surprising. But at the same time, I do know that we actually put a lot in there. But perhaps it's one of these bottomless money pits.
1: But maybe in the United States, insurance can cover it. I don't think it can here in New Zealand. You can take out medical insurance, but it doesn't cover this sort of thing.
0: All right, Jane, well, look, you're doing God's work, and you know it, and we thank you very much. And it will be caring support, but it will not be a wage, and I thank you so much for your time today, and that is Jane. News Talk ZB, it is 28 to 11. We're going to move on, and we're going to move on to cutting public servants for a little while because Nicola Willis is on the rampage. She will be making an announcement at midday, but she's already made many announcements. You know, these days, these announcements are announcements of announcements, and you know kind of what they're going to be saying anyway, like the mathematics funding that we had yesterday. It was well signaled beforehand. So I'll run you through the scenario that's facing us when it comes to public servants and what Nicola Willis will be announcing roundabout, roughly, at midday today, and then I'll get your thoughts on the fatwa against public servants. Eh? 27 to 11.
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0: With Your Ride, New Zealand's number one taxi app, download Your Ride today. The Education Minister's not clarifying how she's found $131 million for curriculum changes, which include more maths intervention and student tests, but says she reprioritised backroom funding. Police say they caught a person drink driving after school pickup at more than twice the legal limit. One of eight drink driving cases in Taupo and South Waikato in the past 10 days. In the US, three people have been shot dead at a San Diego mosque, including a security guard. Two teens, believed to be the shooters, were found dead nearby. Labor has joined other parties, putting down Winston Peters' proposal to buy back BNZ from Australia's NAB to merge it with Kiwibank. NZTA says a number of little blue penguins died while the newly opened Nauranga to Petone walking and cycling path was being built over 3.5 years. Each was investigated and reported to DOC. State Highway 8 between Tekapo and Twizel is blocked near Pukaki after a single vehicle crash in black ice. It was about 8:30 this morning. New Zealand First's BNZ buy-up plan could cost the government about $24 billion. Find out more at nzherald.co.nz. Back to Andrew Dickens. Thank you so much. 23 minutes to 11. So the Supreme Court last year ruled that if you're looking after a disabled child at home, a disabled person, a member of your family, you're a family carer, it should be considered a wage, that you're being employed by the state to do a job. Which, if you weren't doing it, of course, the state would have to employ someone to do a job. Interesting thing, of course, is that the government has removed residential care facilities for disabled community members, and so for many families, their only option is to keep them at home or actually to pay for private care at the end of the day. You know, the state would not be doing it anyway. The government's not happy about that. They say we can't afford it. And so they're now bringing out a bill to change the law that says this is a helping hand, but it's not a wage. And I wanted to see how you felt about this sort of thing, especially family carers, since they fought so hard for it. Now, Lionel thinks, well, look,

0: I can see why the government is concerned. If care is considered work, well, then the minimum wage would apply. And isn't that what the Supreme Court ruled? And that's $23.95 an hour. And care is 24/7. And so Lionel's done the maths on his hand computer and said that's $4,000 a week if we make it a wage. What was the Supreme Court thinking? Another says, yeah, we do actually pay tax on the help that we get to do family care, because if I employ someone else to do it, they end up paying the tax from the money that I've received from the government. I get that. I see that. Marcus joins me right now. Marcus has a couple of autistic children, don't you, Marcus?
1: Yes, I do. Good morning, Andrew.
0: Good morning, mate. So, tell us your story and then give us your opinion on this move to go against the Supreme Court ruling that you're getting a wage that the government wants to bring in.
1: Well, first of all, I think it's really good that the government gives us anything, but it's hard on what they do give us. It's split by 24 hours, so it does not work out at a very good wage. I don't think I would ever ask for a full wage for the 24 hours, but it's a full job. It's very hard, like the man said, who worked from home with his wife. They take turns, which is a great, great way to do it. Unfortunately, if you're a single parent and you only have the children 50% of the time, it can be even more of a struggle with funding, because sometimes the parents argue over the funding, where it's really the children's money.
0: If you don't mind me asking, are you still with your wife or no?
1: No, we're separated of a year and a half, and we have a court order that a court agreement that allows us 50% each. So okay. We have 50% custody. People ask me, well, over the other 50%, what do you do? And today I have 4 loads of washing from one autistic boy who can't dress himself, and he's nonverbal. Yeah. You know, you've got to organize their meals. I homeschool them, so I have to spend some time doing their curriculum. I have to get their activities ready for the weekend. If I do not have 24/7 eyes on one of my children, it can just turn into an absolute chaos and nightmare. And, I don't often complain about it. It does affect my mood and my mental health state, but it is what it is. I have to get used to it. They're my children, and I love them 100%.
0: And good on you, too.
1: So I am.
0: Good on you, too.
1: Yeah,
0: so here's the thing. You say you get financial help, but you are separated. Do both households get the financial help?
1: No.
0: Oh.
1: No.
0: What happens
1: it's
0: there?
1: It's quite clear that, well, it's quite clear stated on the WINS website that the first parent that applies for the benefits receives them, and then it is up to the families to distribute that wealth. If that parent decides to keep it all, well, WINS doesn't get involved. And I guess WINS have to draw the line somewhere. They can't get involved in disputes of money and things, so I respect that, but it's certainly not fair that one person can control the whole financial situation of the two children.
0: I'm picking that person, ain't you?
1: No, I live in a tent. I had a Salvation Army house, but I recently gave that away because $160 a week is better off in my children's mouth. It's very hard to, you know, when you take the children back to their mum, they ask for some hot chips or something on the way home. You just can't do it. And, so you spend every little minute of the day trying to find ways to save money and keep them entertained at the same time for next to nothing, Andrew. It's a system that I believe is, I'm grateful for it, but until it sort of becomes a little bit fairer, and I don't really know how that would happen.
0: You live in a tent.
1: Yeah. I live in a tent. I have lived in a tent for over a year. As I said, I did have a Salvation Army house.
0: Okay.
1: We very rarely stayed there because it was 100 kilometres away from assistance that I had from friends and family. So I would prefer to stay here in a tent closer to them, receive some help and some meals, some washing,
0: so,
1: and live in a Salvation Army house.
0: So let's just, this is off off the point that I was discussing before. I don't care. This is just

0: Incredible. So you live in a tent. So obviously when you have custody of the two kids, though, they're not coming to live in a tent with you. You go to the mum's house?
1: No, Andrew. We sort of share it around. I'll stay sometimes at my sister's house, or I'll stay at my mum's house, which is a retirement village. We try and stay there as much as we can until we get noticed, because we're not really allowed to stay there. And we do stay in the tent, but we go around camping. We go fishing. We go adventure walking in the bush. We go to the Coromandel. I just tell them, hey, let's go camping. Obviously on the really rainy weekends, so it doesn't work. But, I don't think they understand. Andrew being autistic, two boys, 11 and 12. One's nonverbal and needs 24-hour attention, and one is they're both very amazing, gifted children. But the older one, thankfully, can help me sometimes with the younger one and help me clean and do some dishes and learn. And my job is to turn them into men. They're young boys. The youngest one, he's nonverbal, so he could grab your arm and squeeze it. That means, stop talking, or it's hard if you give that child to someone to look after while you just want to go and have a run, let's say. They don't know 10 years of a non-verbal person how he can how he says stop. It's just so hard to give your children to other people.
0: Of course. Thank you so much for your honesty. This is an amazing insight into a life. And you sound as though you must be very mentally strong to put up with this, because, you're living in a tent, but you choose to, because that way you can maximize whatever money you do have towards the children and looking after the children, and the children can cope with it. And obviously,
1: absolutely.
0: And the wife doesn't mind the fact that you're off to the tent?
1: I don't think she would know, Andrew. We haven't had any conversations in the last 12 months. Things get very nasty. I've given the shirt off my back, and sometimes people want even more. So until they've had enough of taking everything they can from me, I have to just sit back and let it go. And I'm determined to build up stronger, bigger, and better. So,
0: good man, Marcus. Good man.
1: And I
0: thank you. I thank you so much for your honesty. And of course, the question was: should any money that you get be considered a wage? But at the same time, you've actually given us an indication of just how difficult.
1: I know that we get respite care, and it's around about $12,000 per child per year. And you have two options on that: you can either pay someone a daily rate, which is already taxed, or you can go down the track of being an employee. An employer, which means you're then subject to ACC. ACC bills. I've had income, interim revenue chasing me for tax bills that are supposed to be paid out of the respite money. It's a horrible, weird system. It can work, and it can also just be devastating,
0: All right, Marcus, thank you so much.
1: Better than nothing, Andrew.
0: Yeah, I know. Thank you so much for your time today, mate. You've been amazing, and thank you for giving us a slice of your life.
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0: To 11, well, that was a call and a half, and Marcus has moved men. If the text machine is anything to go by, Steve says, Andrew, I feel sick. How can we as a society let a man like this superhuman live in a tent? ! He deserves so much more from us, says Steve. David says, Struth, Andrew, I thought I was having a bad day, then I just tuned into this conversation. Marcus rocks. Sean says, not sure if this is allowed, but I'd like to send $200 to the man with the two autistic children. I'd love to shout him and his kids some hot chips. Thank you, Sean. And Adam says, Marcus, what a horrific story. New Zealanders should never be in a position like that, and a man like that should never be put in their position, regardless of New Zealand's economy and circumstances. Is there any way we can reach out to the sky and assist or get some more information? So there's, there's four men who came right behind Marcus. Marcus was awesome, living in a tent, looking after his kids, not getting any help because the wife applied for the benefit or what? The Supreme Court calls the wage. But then again, I also get a lot of other texts saying that they're not quite sure, that perhaps Marcus is perhaps exaggerating somewhat and maybe telling a story. I don't know, because we don't have a video phone. I can't confirm he's calling from a campsite, but it was extraordinary, isn't it? That said, I do know of people who've ended up living in tents in the wake of marital breakups because of financial circumstances, but with two autistic children. That's extraordinary. Other people are saying no one deserves to be paid to be a parent. That's what you'd, as soon as you have the child, that's your responsibility. So there we are. I think what's happened from this hour is a insight into how many people are struggling with highly dependent relatives, whether it's your mum, whether it's your children, whether it's your wife, whether it's dementia, whatever, and we have to do family care, and there is state support. But last year we got into a very a cane argument about whether this is a wage or whether this is help. And I think it is also true that no matter what we say, we can never, ever provide those people caring for families as much help as they probably need, because that would be wildly expensive. And as we all know, there is a limit to what we as a society, as taxpayers, as a government can do. So, wow. It is 8 minutes to 11.
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3: Yes, how's it been? Linda, good morning to you.
4: Is that me?
3: That is you, Linda.
4: Oh, yeah, I'm a full-time caregiver. Well, not full-time anymore, but I do 80 hours a week.
3: Woof.
4: I don't get paid. I used to get paid, but when the government increased that you had to pay 24/7, they didn't increase any funding or anything like that. And I ran out of funding, and now I have to pay. I'm nearly in tears. And my pension, but, you know, we've got to pay 24/7 care.
3: Yeah.
4: Well, my high needs daughter, she's 41 years old, and they just, excuse the language, but S-H-I-T on you all the time.
3: So how do you feel about the news today that Louise Upston wants to change that Supreme Court ruling that you were getting a wage? And does that, to you, show that the government doesn't really support, but it just does a little bit of support?
4: It has been ruled we are getting wage. We are employed.
3: That's right.
4: By the Ministry of Health.
3: Yes, well, they want to change that. There's a new bill coming in, and they want to change it to change the legislation to specifically stop that, despite the Supreme Court. So what do you reckon?
4: What's the use of having the courts in the Supreme Court? I started this in 1999 for carers, parents as paid caregivers. And I've been through all the courts. I've done everything, but they just changed the rules. Every time was one in every court. And that we deserve it. We work our butts off.
3: Yes, you do, Linda. And I thank you. And thank you for the help that you do for your family. And yeah. That was a very interesting snapshot, yeah. Now, if you're looking for something to do to cheer yourself up, go to YouTube and you can watch Saturday Night Live. It was the season finale in the weekend and they had a surprise musical guest. And that musical guest was Mr. Paul McCartney. You may have heard of him. He did a few songs. He did Coming Up. He did Days We Left Behind. And he did this song, Band on the Run. I watched it last night. Can I just say, it's lovely to see Paul, but the voice is getting a bit croaky. He's not as good as Mick Jagger, but Mick Jagger's a freak. He can still sing, but he's getting a bit croaky. But come on, it's Paul on YouTube. Why wouldn't you? Saturday Night Live. Look it up.

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9: 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Mike Hosking, Ryan Bridge, Matt Heath, Tyler Adams, all the names you can trust. 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
10: It's 11 o'clock. I'm Malcolm Jordan. The government's proposing mass public service reform and signalling job cuts. Finance Minister Nicola Willis is speaking on the future of the sector this afternoon, with plans to reorganise ministries and increase technology use. Prime Minister Chris Luxon says the workforce of 45,000 in 2017 climbed to 65,000 in 2023.
11: There's no doubt about it. I suspect there will be job losses over time. But really, that's about us getting the right organisation designed, making sure we've got the technology applied and we're delivering better service and we're a much more effective and more efficient organisation.
10: The Education Minister says plans to ban social media for under-16s are still alive. National MP Catherine Wedd lodged a members' bill last year, but it's gone on hold because ministers have signalled they're developing separate government legislation at cabinet level. Erica Stanford says under a parliament technicality, two bills aren't allowed on one issue at the same time.
12: I'm doing a piece of government work that goes much further than the members' bill. So Catherine wrote to the business committee to ask them to have her bill slowed down so that ours can be introduced.
10: The government's logo now has English ahead of Te Reo Māori. Public Service Commission guidelines update the government's identity and logo with New Zealand government coming before Te Kāwanatanga o Aotearoa. It says the change gives effect to a ministerial decision. ACT asked the Public Service Minister in March why a change hadn't been made. Confirmation that two people believed to have shot three people dead at a San Diego mosque today were teens. CNN reports the 17 and 19-year-olds were found nearby, dead from self-inflicted wounds, with one weapon understood to be inscribed with hate speech. The Islamic Center has a school on campus. Imam Taha Hassan says the children were kept safe.
13: We have never experienced a tragedy like this before. Sending our prayers and standing in solidarity with all the families in our community here.
10: Levin's 40-bed Reeveden Rest Home is closing, blaming the aged care funding system, calling it unsustainable. It's owned by a non-profit organisation in Levin Central, which says in the past 8 years alone, it's needed more than $3 million support to remain open. It claims funding hasn't kept pace with rising workforce and operating costs, or the need to reinvest in tired infrastructure. An increase in migrants could be a sign that economic conditions are improving. StatsNZ data puts the population at 5.36 million at the end of March, rising more than 43,000 in the past year. Migration made up 56% of total growth and the other 44% coming from natural increase. Massey University sociologist Paul Spoonley says when the economy's sluggish, migrants don't move.
14: It's a big risk migrating to another country, and you don't want to do it

0: and some of the key indicators are not looking great, but it looks as though we're coming out of that slump and the numbers are picking up.
1: More than $20,000 has been raised on Give a Little for the wife and daughter of a helicopter pilot killed in a double fatal crash in Mount Aspiring National Park. Tim Brown died alongside guide Sean Roach when the chartered chopper came down on Sunday during a guided hunting operation in clear conditions.
2: To News Talk ZB Sport, crouch, touch, pause, engage. New Zealand Rugby and Touch New Zealand are formally joining forces in what's been tagged as a landmark partnership between the organisations. The two codes will work more closely across participation, community engagement, events and marketing. There's been no attempt to sidestep the issue from NZR boss and former lock Steve Lancaster on Herald Now.
3: Put it quite bluntly, it's a bit of a no-brainer, and I think people are probably surprised that this hasn't been the case all along.
2: Golfer Ryan Fox has had his place confirmed for the 126th US Open. His 54th ranking earns an exemption from qualifying because he's part of the world's top 60. Also claiming a spot via that category is Adam Scott. Next month's tournament at the Shinnecock Hills course on New York's Long Island will be the 45-year-old Australian's 100th straight major, dating back to the 2001 Open Championship. Jack Nicklaus holds the all-time record, playing 146 in a row from 1962 to 98. The next best active player behind Scott is Jordan Spieth on 49. Golf coverage with Crown. There's nothing like a Crown forklift. Daniel Vettori has won the duel of the New Zealand coaches against Stephen Fleming in cricket's Indian Premier League. Hyderabad have beaten Chennai by 5 wickets, chasing 181 with an over to spare. The Sunrisers have advanced to a guaranteed playoff spot as a result, with the regular season game to play. The Super Kings have missed out. And Buffalo fans are daring to believe as they prepare to host Montreal in a winner-takes-all Game 7 as part of ice hockey's NHL Eastern Conference semi-finals. The Sabres drowned out a vocal Canadiens crowd in Game 6 with scoreboard dominance, winning 8-3 to take the series decided to home ice. Buffalo hadn't made the playoffs in 14 years before this year, the longest continuous streak of postseason misses in North America's Big Four professional sports. The puck drops at 11:30. I'm Andrew Alderson, and that's News Talk ZB News and Sport with Fisher Funds, New Zealand's most trusted KiwiSaver provider. 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
7: Met Service forecast for Auckland. The marine forecast for the Manukau and Waitemata harbours. Variable 5 knots. Southeast 10 developing this morning. Hauraki Gulf, southeast 15 knots, turning easterly 15 this afternoon. And a strong wind advisory in force for Bremhead to Cape Colville. Weather-wise, a fine day, apart from the odd shower north of Warkworth. Light winds and afternoon sou-easterlies. A high today of 18, a low of 8. Tomorrow will be fine with easterly winds and a high of 19 degrees.
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8: Morning to you. Beautiful day for most of the country right now. What a magnificent May we are having. My name is Andrew Dickens. In for Kerry. Kerry's back next week. I'm here until 12. The number to phone is 0800 801080. The text number 9292. Small charge applies. Andrew D at NewsTalkZB is the email. So that was a pretty heavy half hour, wasn't it? With a woman who was driven to tears talking about caring for her vulnerable family. And, of course, Marcus, who told us he's looking after two autistic kids, but after a bit of a messy divorce, he's living in a tent and doing this. So that's got you going. Dean writes, listening to ZB this morning at 10:45 for the last half hour. Do our politicians listen to these people, says Dean? Do they even care? Surely enough is enough. New Zealand is now a country only for the wealthy. Perhaps our parliament ears should step back and actually listen rather than

0: bury their heads in the hands. For God's sake, please help. Brian, though, says on the subject of Marcus, I did not hear a mention about his job. I'm sure that if he was working, that would not be the situation. And Brian says, this country has too many with their hands out and not prepared to get off their bums. Yes, on the fact that he was living in a tent, I know people who have ended out after messy divorces living in a tent. And the thing about living in a tent, though, it's so miserable that they get off their bums, Brian, and they get out and they rebuild their lives. So it does happen. So there are people out there. So this is just a talk back. But because it's been such a heavy half hour, I thought we should lighten things up a little bit and talk about classic cars. Don't know if you're listening to Mike Hosking this morning. He was talking about an article that was in the Weekend Herald written by Jane Fair. Fantastic article. And it's all about the New Zealand classic car scene. And we know it. We've seen these classic cars on our streets. But here are the most amazing statistics. The classic car scene in New Zealand is worth $16.5 billion to the economy. It's bigger than dairy. It's huge. More than 200,000 New Zealanders own around 369,000 classic and historic vehicles. They spend over $1 billion a year on maintenance, restoration, insurance, and running costs. And that then supports workshops and engineers and parts suppliers. And then there are the events like the beach hop. And then there's tourism. I've seen people in ancient old Jaguars on a big drive right around the South Island. And it was a magnificent event. And they were spending money all over the place. $16.5 billion. What was interesting about Jane's article, though, is that the classic car scene has changed. In fact, many are selling off their vintage and pre-war cars. So these days, people aren't buying 1960s MG BGTs or whatever these days, because it's too hard to actually maintain these sorts of things. And in fact, because youngsters are getting into it, the classic car can now be a car from the 80s, the 90s, and early 2000s. And in fact, there is stories of a Nissan Skyline, a 1990s Japanese import, in good condition, now considered a classic car, and they can sell for hundreds of thousands of dollars for a Nissan Skyline from the 1990s. Isn't that amazing? Some are selling for $1 million. Isn't that amazing? Older classics are losing value. So 0800 80 1080 is the number to phone. It almost sounds fantastical. And that's why Mike was amazed. That's why I'm amazed. But Jane and her husband are classic car owners, and they're deep in the scene. And this was well reported. She's a great reporter. So I'd like to hear about your classic car. I'd like to hear about what you spend. I'd like to hear about how it helps the economy. I'd like to hear about your restoration. I'd like to hear about those people who are maintaining the classic cars. I'd like to hear about the market of classic cars. Is this correct? A 1990s Nissan Skyline, you know, those sorts of cars in the 90s going for $1 million. Is that true? And that would be entertaining listening, would it not? So the whole thing about the classic car, it's not just like, you know, a foible or a hobby. It's a significant, evolving economic sector in New Zealand. It shapes jobs and investment and culture. And it's worth, apparently, $16.5 billion. So 0800 80 1080 is the number to phone. Let's talk about classic cars. Let's talk about what are the hot cars. Let's talk about the surprising prices that you've seen for cars that you might not have thought were a classic. Define a classic. And also, I'd like someone to come on and tell me what the hell Restomod is, because apparently Restomod cars are all the rage now, and I'd love to know, A, what it is, and B, are you doing a resto mod? Be a bit of fun. 0800 80 1080 is the number to phone. News Talk ZB.
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13: ZB, Andrew Dickens in for Kerry Woodham. And we're talking about classic cars, which apparently, according to Jane Fair, after doing research, the entire market, it's big business, $16.5 billion, 200,000 Kiwis own around 369,000 classic and historic vehicles. The classic car is changing. It used to be, you know, the old stuff, you know it. You know, the Morgans and the MGs and, you know, I've always wanted a Mercedes 300, the ones that look like table tennis tables with a cockpit in it. But nowadays, they're moving into the 90s because, you know, we're all getting older. Time ticks by and a 90s car is, you know, 35 years old now. And apparently there are Nissan Skylines from the 90s that are selling for hundreds of thousands of dollars. And I've had a texter who says, the Skyline you're talking about is the Nissan Skyline GTR, especially the R34 model, which is the third variant of the GTR. Love it. A mint low-kilometre V-spec can sell for $250,000 for a Nissan Skyline. And apparently the price of Skylines has gone through the roof because now they're eligible to be imported into the United States of America, and the Americans love the Nissan Skyline. Sharon, good morning to you.
14: Oh, good morning, Andrew.
13: I understand you have a Skyline from the 90s.
14: We do. We have a 1991 Nissan Skyline 2.5-litre GTS.
13: Not the
14: We've owned it for 30 years.
13: Not the GTR?
14: No.
13: So it's not the one that's worth $250,000?
14: No, it's not, no. But it's still a pretty sought-after car. It's an original condition. It's just beautiful car to drive. When we, you know, do take it out at times, we have done in the past.
13: So you've owned you've owned it for 30 years, and you say it's in mint condition, stock standard condition, just like the day that you bought it. How did you manage to do that?
14: Oh, with great care, garaging it, looking after it, things like that, you know, being very careful with it and things like that. There's nothing wrong with it.
13: Would you ever sell it?
14: No, I don't know. Just, you know, it's got about 500,000 Ks on the clock.
13: Oh, okay. All right.
14: So, yeah, it's just, you know, but it just drives beautifully. I love driving.
13: Yeah, but some of

0: the old Toyota Corollas and the Nissan Skylines back in those days, they've only just got run in by the time they've done 500,000 kilometres.
1: That's very true. That's very true. Yes. It's a nice hot miles. You're all good, not just down to the dairy and back.
0: So what do you spend on it? I mean, how do you maintain it? What happens when it breaks down?
2: I fix it.
1: My husband normally fixes it. He's very handy in that way. It very rarely does that. I mean, we haven't really had that happen much.
0: Your husband's shouting at you in the background, isn't he?
1: Yes. He is.
0: I can hear him. Okay. Why doesn't he phone the radio?
1: Well, he could do, but he was busy at the time.
0: Do you meet up with
1: him? I'm the one that always gets through. He doesn't.
0: You've got the lucky touch. And do you go on Gymkhanas? Do you go on Nissan Skyline Mega Cruises?
1: No, not at the moment. No, we don't. It needs a registration and a warrant of fitness. So, no, we don't take it anywhere at the moment.
0: Right.
1: But I certainly wouldn't take it shopping and leave it in a shopping centre.
0: No.
1: It would, not be good.
0: And you certainly, you know, when people say, oh, yeah, I've got a classic car, like I said, I always go, you've got an MG or something like that. You've got an old Jaguar E-Type or something like that. But certainly the Nissan Skyline from the 90s, you consider it to be a classic car.
1: I think so, because of its age. Yes, it's getting up there, and that's what I think is classed as a cat, being 35 plus years old, is it, I think?
0: Awesome. Hello, Sharon, and thank you so very much. And hello, husband. Thank you so very, very much for your contribution to the program. Hello, Johnny.
3: Yes, good morning.
0: Got a classic car?
3: I have. I've got one or two of them, but the favourite one at the moment, the 1965 Mark III Zephyr.
0: Whoa, okay.
3: And there's a wee bit more to that story, is that we molested it a bit and put a V8 in it, and a year ago, my wife and I put on a trailer and took it around the North Island. And all our South Island friends said, oh, it'll get robbed up there. But it didn't, and everybody loved it. And everybody's got a story about a Mark III Zephyr, really.
0: Oh, absolutely, absolutely. But the Zephyr, that was very Australasian, wasn't it? I mean, and that's the whole thing about it, with the big wings and the fins and all that sort of carry-on and all the weird things. It was a Australasian attempt to recreate an American, you know, big car.
3: Oh, it was an English car. Cars helped the profile, and without being too rude, 60% of New Zealand females lost their virginity in them, and mostly fellas too. Quite a story. We said we did a pub crawl around the North Island, but we stopped at a lot of pubs and took photos and talked history. And in the corner of every hotel, there's a couple of old guys that got history, and they wanted to talk about their Zephyrs and about their district.
0: And
3: it's a sad thing that we're losing those old pubs and those old guys.
0: So how do you keep the economy booming? If it's worth $16.5 billion, you know, what are you contributing to, you know, keeping the money flowing around New Zealand?
3: Well, we travel a lot in it. Also, is the $15,000 Zephyr that I bought. I spent $100,000 on it, so that went to different businesses. I'm lucky enough to have a son that's got a panel business.
0: Wow.
3: So I still have to pay, but there's a lot of business like that. Only specialise in cars with chrome bumpers, not plastic bumpers. I've got four sons and they're all involved in the car scene, so it's not going to die out in a hurry.
0: No, absolutely. But there you go, $100,000 for a car that you probably bought for £500.
3: Brand new. I don't know what they were out of England. But the feeling it gives, like it was out, my little friend took it away the weekend for his daughter's, what do they do at high school? You know, like a ball or whatever they have.
0: Yeah. Can I ask you what sort of engine it's got in it?
3: I've kept it all Ford, so it's got a stroke Windsor in it, which is a 302 out the 347, and a lazy 420 horsepower.
0: Holy hell.
3: A lot of fun to drive. We've altered the whole front suspension. It's got air steering in it now, so my wife can drive it if I have a couple of sodas.
0: Good stuff.
3: So, how it is.
0: I don't, because I've never owned a classic car except for a 1971 Volkswagen Beetle, which I called Sally. And I remember at one stage getting that car up to 90 miles an hour as I was going down to Rotorua, don't tell the cops. And I was sitting there just screaming at this car, God, I love you, you're amazing, you know. And unfortunately it got written off by some guy who ran into it when it was parked on the side of the road. But, you know, if I could, I would still have it. Johnny, love the story of the Zephyr. The classic car business worth $16.5 billion to the economy. And all this money is coming through restoration and resto mod.

0: projects, according to this article. What on earth is a Restomod project? Well, it appears that somebody who might know a little bit about cars has decided to phone Openline Talkback and can tell me what that is. And that man, well known to all, will be next.
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0: We're talking about classic cars after Jane Fair's article in The Weekend talking about how the classic car business is worth $16.5 billion to our economy. Isn't that amazing? And to talk about this, he just phoned Open Line. Of course, he's Mr. Petrol here from Sky. He's done motoring programs forever. Stephen McIver, my old mate from Greymouth. How are you?
11: Hello, mate. How are you? I'm good. No longer at Sky, by the way. No. Freelancer full-time.
0: No kidding. No kidding. Aren't we
11: no
0: all?
11: Kidding. No Aren't kidding. We all? No kidding. Aren't we all? Yeah. So, asked a question about Restomods, Andrew.
0: Yeah.
11: Restomods really easy to understand. You know the man that before you was talking about a Zephyr?
0: Yeah.
11: So if you just took the shell and the basic shape of the car and then basically put modern engineering inside and underneath the whole... completely redid it inside. That's what a resto mod is.
0: Okay.
11: So you have your classic shape, but it's a modern car everywhere else.
0: But it's not a hot rod, because a hot rod you actually really zhuzh up and make very, very fancy. And yes, you put new componentry in this. You're keeping the original shape to all intents and purposes. It looks just like a Mark III Zephyr, but inside it's got an engine from the last decade, and
11: it's got everything.
0: It might have
11: not just the engine, the suspension, the whole nine yards. Okay. They change the dashboard, the whole everything. Yeah, so that's what a resto mod is. I mean, that number of $16.5 billion is probably spot on, because if you go to the car culture has exploded even more so in the last few years in New Zealand with the kids. Like, I'm talking 18 to 25, 30 year olds, particularly in that Japanese, the JDM market, Japanese domestic market car, like your Nissans. You were speaking to that lovely lady about her GTS and the GTR. Yeah. I mean, because there was a rule in America, and that's the American market was the one that spiked it. You couldn't actually import into America those Japanese cars until they were 30 years old. And then suddenly when that 30 years clicked over, boom, and the market's exploded. But it's actually in the third party componentry, you know, parts, all that sort of stuff. That's

0: where it's exploding. And you go to a thing called Chrome, which is run by this lovely guy called Azar Bamjani. And I'm not promoting, I've just been to it. And you're just blown away by all these kids with their cars, and they're spending hundreds of thousands of dollars on them, just making them to be their pieces of mobile art.
1: Yeah, absolutely. You may know Nick Brown, used to be the voice of Speedway, of course.
0: Yes, saw him the other day.
1: Oh, yeah, exactly. Well, he appears to be part of what it seems to me to be like some sort of men's shed. Obviously, there's a group of men, and they've got access to some sort of garage, and from time to time, one or t'other of them buys a classic car. I think the latest one they've got is a Jaguar E-Type. They sort of buy it, and then, of course, this is what they do over weekend. They all get together and they all work on it, and they pimp them up. Is that a thing?
0: Well, I know that car. I don't think it's part of a men's shed. It's part of a mate that he works out with. I know the car, and it's a beautiful car. I mean, Nick knows more about the interior and how a car works than I will ever have a clue. But it's a thing. I mean, the classic car thing is a generational thing, and it's a lot of, shall I say, older guys like you and I that love their cars. Mm. So it's quite defined, but they've always been that type of individual that loves their cars. Yeah. The younger ones are into their Japanese cars, and it's just honestly, you sit and go, where the hell did this happen? And it's just mind-boggling. Yeah. And it seems that money's not an option, or the kids save. I remember going, and my daughter's building a car. She's building a Nissan S14.
1: Whoa.
0: Right? And I had to go in. Oh, it's an old car. She paid bugger all for it, but she's turning it around, right? And I went to a Repco store the other day, other day being a year ago, and I said, my daughter needs some wipers for a car. She said, what is it? And I said, it's an S14. This 18-year-old girl behind the counter got so excited. Oh, can I please see the photo? Can I please see the photo? And honestly, I had to show the photo of the car. She said, oh, man, that's so cool. So it's a thing.
1: Oh,
0: it's
1: yeah.
0: a thing. It's becoming a culture rather. It's not because people, they instantly profile young kids in cars, right? Oh, you're all bogans. You're all hot rod racers. They just love their cars, man. Yeah. It's as simple as that.
1: I get it. And I've got a nephew who bought himself a Datsun 120Y, and I went, what the hell are you doing that for? And he said, you wait till you see what it's like when I'm finished. And when it was finished, it was British Racing green. It gleamed. It looked sporty the way a Datsun 120Y has never looked sporty. And it drove like a dream. And I went, okay, I get this.
0: Yeah. Yeah. There you go. Ugly, right, but cool.
1: Stephen, lovely to talk to you. Keep going. We're all still going. We've all got stuff to give. And give my regards to Nick Brown and all the best for phoning the show. It is now 29 minutes to 12. ZB. So anyone running a business right now knows that decisions are getting harder, not easier. Costs are sticky. Confidence is fragile. And waiting weeks for a banking decision can genuinely hold things up. One thing that's easy to overlook is where banking decisions are actually made. With Kiwi Bank, those calls happen here in New Zealand, close to the businesses involved. That local decision-making can matter. So I'm aware of a recent corporate deal where Kiwi Bank put forward a 9-figure lending offer for a prominent New Zealand business, well ahead of a tight syndication deadline. Now, that is not typical in banking, but Kiwi Bank did it. For businesses where timing actually affects outcomes, speed to decision isn't a nice to have, it's critical. And it's one area where Kiwi Bank genuinely does things differently. So if you're reassessing what you need from your banking partner, Kiwi Bank, the New Zealand-owned bank challenging the status quo, is worth a closer look. To learn more, visit the Kiwi Bank Business Banking website and see how they could help with your business. Hey, look, by the way, I mentioned the fact that somebody was paying $1 million for a Nissan Skyline. And I thought, what the hell? Well, that guy who was quoted in the article has phoned the talkback, and he's coming up right after news.
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6: With Your Ride, New Zealand's number one taxi app, download Your Ride today. The government's proposing mass public service reform and signalling job cuts, with the finance minister speaking on the future of the sector this afternoon. The government's own logo now has English ahead of Te Reo Māori after ACT asked in March why a change hadn't been made. It now first reads New Zealand Government, followed by Te Kanawatanga o Aotearoa. The Education Minister says plans to ban social media for under-16s are still alive, with legislation being developed at cabinet level. It means the members' bill on the same topic has been put on hold. Confirmation that teens aged 17 and 19 are believed to have shot three people dead at a San Diego mosque before taking their own lives. Concerns other aged care facilities may follow Levin's 40-bed Reeveden rest home in closing. It's blaming funding, saying it doesn't keep pace with the costs of staffing, operations and maintenance. We're going to pay students to drop out. Private school targets teen entrepreneurs. Read more on that story at nzherald.co.nz. Back to Andrew Dickens.
7: Thank you so much, Malcolm. So Ryan writes, resto mod example. Buy a 1950s Merc. Buy a 2025 Merc. Cut the body off the 2025. Throw away the body. Drop the 1950s body onto the 2025 chassis. Little bit of this and that. And there you go. You got yourself a resto mod. Mercedes-Benz looks like something from the 50s. But of course, you know, it drives better, and hopefully the windscreen wipers are a whole lot better. A text would like to inform the world that it's all Ford Day this Sunday at Ardmore Airport. Pretty much every Ford in Auckland will be there. Ryan would also like to say, would love to get my hands on a 1969 SS Camaro or 70s Mazda RX-3. Uncle's got an AC Cobra. His old man's got three bloody beautiful Jags, all pre-1970s. Another texter says, my friend has a 1992 GTR Nismo, done 16,000K, possibly worth, wait for it, $700,000. Bought from a showroom in Japan, best arguably in the world. However, Jane Fair's article mentions the fact that a New Zealand car exporting and importing business recently purchased a Nissan GTR R, a Skyline, for $1 million. And the article mentions the co-owner, a fella by the name of Andy Scar. And wouldn't you know it, Andy Scar's phoned the Open Line Talkback. Hello, Andy.
8: Yeah, hello, how are you?
7: Good, mate. You paid $1 million for a Skyline.
8: That's what we're going to be selling it for. So we don't pay $1 million, but it's definitely worth on the upper end, if not lower, probably more than that, based on like the worldwide market and what's happening in the world at the moment. It's pretty crazy.
7: Well, what makes, I mean, you know, some of us just go, yes, Skyline, Diamond Dozen. What makes this Skyline in particular so good that people will pay $1 million?
8: So the Nissan Skyline, so the GTR, they were released, like they really started making a name for themselves in the 1990s when they first were released. And then they had the R32 model.

0: the next shape, the R33. Then they did the R34, and the 34 had the famous RB26 motor, which is a 2.6 litre straight six. Anyway, that became the last of that production of that engine and that range, and they ended in 2002. This one became known as the N-Spec NER, which was the last two, basically last 200 of them were made, were the N-Spec NERs, and you had the V-Spec NERs as well. So they had 1,000 of these were produced in 2002, and this one makes it extremely rare.
1: Wow.
0: Because of that.
2: Okay, and the appeal, I guess, is to a younger person than we're used to. You know, I'm used to seeing 60-year-olds driving around with MGB GTs, you know, but now for this one, these are the cars in the 90s that younger people who are now, you know, maybe in their 40s and 50s go, oh, that reminds me of the old days. God, I want one of those, eh?
0: Oh, 100%. So back in the, like, you know, maybe we're talking 15, 20 years ago, I remember some of these cars, not this particular one, but lesser spec models and maybe $3,000 and used to get them in high school super cheap. And now they're just, those same kind of cars are about $50,000 for the same thing.
2: Wow.
0: I believe when this one was new, you're probably talking about $100,000, $150,000 maybe, or shortly around that kind of figure. And they've just typically just shot up crazy. And this is very normal within the scene, but the crazy thing is, it's not just young people buying these or people in their 40s. You got 50, 60, 70-year-olds buying them as collectible pieces now and artwork. It's the same kind of concept.
2: The $16.5 billion that that Jane Fair reckons the classic car market actually provides to the New Zealand economy. Would you agree with that figure? And how are they actually spending the money around this?
0: I would probably agree. I would say it's probably more like the... Like, we know people within New Zealand that have warehouses full of classic cars. Like, we're talking millions and millions of dollars worth of cars. Like, New Zealand was really fortunate in the early, well, in the 90s and the early 2000s to be importing these cars from Japan. And we're probably the largest importer at one stage in the world of these cars. And because of that, we got stockpiles of them. So saying 16.5 million in the market, like, that's probably quite a, you know, quite true. And what we've been doing the last year with importifier cars, with exporting cars, has just been massive. We've seen a massive export number go all around the world.
2: Wow. Okay. Of course, as Stephen mentioned, the United States has been just a boon for stuff like your Nissan Skyline because their import regulations. They had regulations that meant Japanese cars over 25 years old were the only ones able to be shipped into the country. We shouldn't probably be mentioning this in case the president actually hears this and goes, well, there's something else I can put a tariff on.
0: Yeah. Well, so Trump does it. Like, so they do have the tariff over there. So it used to be 2.5%. And then Trump released all his tariffs. And I think at one point it shot up, they added 15% to it. And that upset a lot of Americans. And this came out when we first started our company. And we were a bit worried about that. But in actual fact, it hasn't actually affected anything because the car pricing in New Zealand is a lot cheaper than what we're seeing over in Japan at the moment.
2: Right.
0: So the American market is actually quite, it's a very, very large market for us, as well as Australia and some Asian countries as well.
2: I was going to say, do the Japanese want their Skylines back, please?
0: In some regards, honestly, they do. Like, we're getting inquiries from over in Japan, and like, I travel there quite frequently and do social media on there around the whole Japanese car world, and it's actually crazy. They get these cars back to Japan. We've actually got a few classics heading back those ways soon as well.
2: And am I wrong? Was this the Too Fast, Too Furious? This is the Fast and Furious car?
0: Yes, it is. So Paul Walker, the R34 GTR is the iconic car. I think that one sold potentially in the last few years for some ridiculous number. Don't quote me on that, but it could be like $15 million or something crazy like that.
2: Right. Is it nice to drive?
0: Like, I tell this to people, it's quite funny. I'll sit in like a $500,000, million Skyline. You sit in it, you're like, this feels like a Nissan. You sit in a Lamborghini or Ferrari. You can feel that it's $500,000, $600,000. The Nissan is a very special car, like the shape and everything. But the thing that makes it iconic is there's such a supply and demand of it all ages, not just old people. Yeah. There's young people that love these cars as well. And Fast and Furious. Yeah. Are just pumping out the movies that gets exposure.
2: Yeah, well, you see, I've been driven in a Nissan Skyline, but I have never been in a Lambo, so, you know. Okay, oh, yeah, it may be $1 million, but it's still a Skyline. Yeah, okay, that's hilarious.
0: Yeah, wait till you sit in a 1,000-horsepower Skyline.
2: Oh, true.
0: There are a few of those around, and those are a bit scary.
2: Hey, Andy, congratulations, and thank you so much for your call.

0: And that's the story of the GTR Skyline, worth $1 million apparently these days. Chris says, I supply parking hoists to car guys. It is fascinating to hear about just how many cool cars are in sheds all around the country. Somebody else says, Dickens, are you and I the only one that, you know, sorry, says Dickens and I, are we the only ones that listen to this station that are suffering with the cost of living crisis? Look, that is funny. When you hear this and you hear some of the stories of rampant consumerism and travel and all that, you go, hold on, I thought we had a cost of living crisis because I'm pretty skint. And then you realize, actually, there's a lot of people still doing well in this country. And by the way, this country has beautiful weather and is really going off at the moment if you actually stop and don't consider all the depressing stuff. All right, take a break. Be back in a moment. And we're going to talk about Holden's.
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0: Some of you are so obsessed at catching the media out. David writes, Andrew, another false report on the Herald. That guy said he never paid $1 million for that Datsun 120Y. Well, first of all, Dave, it's not a Datsun 120Y. That was talking about another car earlier. We were actually talking about a Nissan Skyline GTR. And you're right. What he said is, that's the price I put on it, not the price I paid. He did not, in the article, disclose how much he paid for the car. However, the article found a similar car that sold last year sold for $730,000. But what Andy actually did say, that he and his business partner have placed a $1 million price tag on the 2022 Nissan Skyline GTR. So if you wanted to buy it, it would be $1 million. So, Dave, there we go. Here we go. No false reports in the media. Somebody texts in and says, several $1 million Skylines in Twizel, it seems. Maybe. Patrick, g'day.
9: G'day, mate. How are you?
0: Very good, buddy. Are you doing a resto mod?
9: Sort of. I've got a 1972 HQ Holden that I've been working on for the last 10 years. Sunk about $80,000 into it so far, and I estimate there's another 50 or 60 to go before it's finished.
0: The 80 grand, because you know the figure that stood out in Jane's article was this business is worth $16.5 billion to the New Zealand domestic economy. So the 80 grand Where have you spent your money on?

0: Where has that money gone? Where have you spent it?
1: Panel beating. The car was stripped to nothing, put onto a rotisserie frame, sandblasted back to bare metal, and started from scratch. So a lot of panel work has been done on it. The chassis has been sandblasted back to bare metal, seam welded, smoothed out, any extra holes that weren't needed filled up, and then it's been all painted. It's running a supercharged 383 small block Chev, all sorts of good gear in the motor, racing transmission. It's got a chrome molly dry shaft. There's about $14,000 spent building the differential for it. I've put big Woolwood racing brakes in it, like six-piston calipers, 350 wow. five more rotors, Bilstein shocks. I've had the springs custom made for it. I've had a few fast cars over the years, but nothing that really stopped and went around corners well. So this is kind of a blend of all. It's still a long way to go. I've still got to finish paint job, panel work and paint job to finish. All the interior's got to be done. Brand new wiring loom. Every single part of the car is brand new. Every component that I've put into is brand new.
0: Have you put anything in that exists in modern cars but doesn't necessarily exist in classic cars, like, you know, seat warmers?
1: Not yet, but I have got the new wiring loom that I've got for it. It's all set up, so I'm putting air conditioning in it.
0: Fancy.
1: It's an aftermarket air conditioning system. It'll have electric windows through it, central locking. Way more modern sound system in it. And looking at going to modern fuel injection instead of the twin carburetors that are on it. Lots of other plans we're looking at doing. I have toyed with the concept of pulling the motor and gearbox and selling that and buying a very late model Commodore with the supercharged V8 and putting that running gear in there. So that'd really sort of take it to resto mod level with the leather interior and stuff on it. But
0: have you got a bench? Cool. Have you got a bench seat in the front?
1: No, I'm running the factory Monaro style bucket seats in there.
0: Okay.
1: So, yeah.
0: I have seen some Holden HQs with bench seats. And we were talking to that bloke earlier before who said, I don't want to be crass or anything, but, you know, in the Mark III Zephyr, an awful lot of people lost their virginity. I just about said, well, that is probably more not because of the Mark III Zephyr, but because of the bench seat, which was a thing back in the day. I remember being four abreast on a bench seat once.
1: Yep. Definitely. We considered putting the bench seat style seat in the front in that, but decided to stick with buckets, the factory style buckets that are in there. So, yeah.
0: So after you spent your 100...
1: The disease that you get.
0: Yeah,
1: and,
0: okay.
1: And disease. For certain people, the money just... Yeah. Money's an object for us, obviously, but it's like, at the same time, it's for me, on a family budget, it's been done slowly, and it's the spare money. And a lot of these guys that are doing this too, they're spending a lot of time wheeling and dealing. Like, I've bought whole cars for parts and then broken them down and sold them off in parts at swap meets to regain money back, you know. So a lot of these cars have been built in that way too.
0: Years ago, I used to have a Saab 900 Aero, which was the angular shape. In fact, Paul Holmes had a convertible Saab 900 Aero, and it was great. And I loved that car, but I blew it up in the end. And I took it to a guy who fixes up Saabs, and he said, I'll buy that, because, of course, he then stripped it. To fix up all the other Saab 900s, which didn't have their engine blown.
1: That's the one, mate. You're recycling parts rather than just going in a hole in the ground, or hopefully it's been scrapped and recycled in some way. But, recycling parts, and I think it's good for the environment.
0: This is fun. So after you spend $130,000 on this freaking car and your wife has gone, with that freaking car, so you'll just sit there and look at it to the end of your days, or do you think you might sell it on?
1: It just depends on where we're at, what we want to, and what we're doing, you know. But definitely going to be a year or two of good driving, you know, joining in hot rod runs, car shows, and just going around enjoying it with other people, you know. Like, I go to a lot of shows and I get invited on a lot of runs with friends, and it's like, I stink. I don't have a car to go in, you know. And I jump in with some of them and go with them, but I'm just jumping at the bit to have our own car where we can go on these rides ourselves on the weekends, you know, and it's good. It's cool to meet up with like-minded people.
0: Absolutely, absolutely. It's great. Patrick, thank you so much. This is your $16.5 billion industry, and this is how it's helping, and this is how it's keeping everybody together. It's a lovely conversation.
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6: News Talk ZB, I got an email here that says, Andrew, this morning I think you very well illustrated the fact that we live in a country of two halves. On the one hand, we have parents of disabled children struggling like hell to do the best for their children. That was last hour. Scraping a dollar here and there, living in tents, begging for support from friends and family. On the other hand, we have people dropping $100K on a car restoration. Nothing against the car lovers, but I think that is an example of the inequality that is present in our world today. And it's always been there, to be brutally and frankly honest with you, but there we have it. Now, by the way, the finance minister is set to unveil a major plan to shrink the public service, and it's happening at midday. The government wants to reduce the size of core public sector from 1.2% of the population down to 1%. They've said that before. So as we found out from Paul Spoonley the other day, our population 5.3 million, that means we may find out that Nicola Willis wants to cut 6,000 to 8,000 public servant roles. We are currently at 63,000 public servants in this country. In 2023, we also had 63,000. Despite all the public service cuts we've had, the public service continues to grow, so it's going to be interesting to find out what Nicola Willis has in plan. Now, yesterday we played a little bit of Harry Styles because he started his tour in Amsterdam. We played Pop, and you may remember that, and I told you that he's playing 30 dates at Madison Square Garden in New York, but I also said he's playing Australia, but he's not playing New Zealand. Well, the news today is that they've added a fourth date to the Marvel Stadium in Melbourne, and Harry is still not playing in New Zealand, which makes me slightly snitty about the man. My thanks to producer Helen. Enjoy a little bit of American Girls. They'll get to see him. New Zealand Girls? No way. Jeez.

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6: 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Coming up on the country with Farmlands, this is the country news.
7: In this update, eyes are on the finance minister today, who's delivering a pre-budget speech shortly before 1 p.m. detailing the future of the public service. Nicola Willis is expected to discuss a reorganisation and increasing the use of technology and AI. Prime Minister Chris Luxon says there will be job cuts, with the roll call of public servants growing markedly since 2017.
8: I'm not going to presuppose what the numbers are. Nicola will talk more to that in due course. But, you know, our primary motivation here is to retool the public service big time.
7: Fears controlling the latest Ebola outbreak will be difficult with no medication or vaccine to stop the spread. At least 100 people have died and hundreds of cases are suspected across the Democratic Republic of Congo and Uganda. The World Health Organization's declared the outbreak an international emergency. London School of Medicine epidemiologist Daniela Mano told the BBC in the past, one in three cases of this particular strain have been fatal.
9: Since it's rare, has not been prioritised for vaccine development, and so we don't have a vaccine and drugs that specifically target this virus.
7: A warning, more aged care facilities could be lost as Levin's 40-bed Reeveden Rest Home closes. Non-profit owner Enliven says it'll support every resident transitioning to a new home. It's stressing this isn't a failure of care, but because current funding doesn't cover rising operating costs. Aged Care Association CEO Tracy Martin says it's an issue for many rest homes.
10: Certainly in rural and regional areas, if we don't get our act together, then absolutely we're going to see more closures.
7: Confirmation, teens aged 17 and 19 are believed to have shot three people dead at a San Diego mosque before taking their own lives. The government's being tight-lipped on rumours India's Prime Minister may fly over in coming months. The Deputy Prime Minister told RNZ this morning they may confirm a visit soon, and Indian media reports similar messages from their government. The New Zealand Indian Central Association president told guests at a dinner in April a visit by Narendra Modi was imminent. Trade Minister Todd McClay says he can't confirm anything.
11: I'm only the Minister of Trade. Any visit by a head of state would be well above my pay grade.
7: That's news. In sport, golfer Ryan Fox has had his place confirmed for the 126th US Open next month due to a ranking in the world's top 60. Also claiming a spot via that category is Adam Scott. Next month's tournament at the Shinnecock Hills course on New York's Long Island will be the 45-year-old Australian's 100th straight major, dating to the 2001 Open Championship. The next best active player behind Scott is Jordan Spieth on 49. Jack Nicklaus holds the all-time record, playing 146 straight from 1962 to 1998. Pep Guardiola will reportedly end his 10-year reign as Manchester City football manager after their final Premier League game on Monday. That's sport. I'm Malcolm Jordan.
12: The country weather with Fiji. Northland, cloudy periods and a few showers mainly in the east. Auckland, Coromandel, Bay of Plenty and Taupo. Mainly fine with isolated showers about northern Auckland and in Coromandel Peninsula from tonight. Waikato to Wellington, including Taumanui, Taihape and Wairarapa. Mostly fine. Gisborne and Hawke's Bay. Showers mainly north of Napier clearing this afternoon and fine spells increasing in Hawke's Bay. Nelson, Buller and Grey, also Marlborough and Southland. Mainly fine with frosts and areas of low cloud or fog in inland valleys and coastal Canterbury, but persisting in central Otago through till tomorrow.